0: banged up tonight. More than likely, Kike Hernandez and Miguel Rojas not available for Dave Roberts, and we've seen the change behind the plate where Rushen was supposed to start. Now Alfonso is. 1-2 pitch, ground ball left side. Cut off at third to his left by Durbin. Goes the short way to Sogard at second for the force on Paez. The Dodgers are gone, but they get three runs. The Dodgers on four hits. They leave two. We're through two in L.A. 3-2 Dodgers. 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
0: On the third, 3-2 Dodgers. Rafaela Abreu, Contreras, 2-3-4 for the Red Sox against Emmett Sheehan. Top of the third is Sadon Rafaela. Takes outside ball one. A fastball from Emmett Sheehan. Rafaela reached on a fielder's choice, scored a run in the first. Red Sox got two in the first, RBI singles from Yoshida and Durbin. The Dodgers all three coming in the last of the second. Swing and a miss, chasing a high fastball, the right-handed batting Rafaela, 1-1. RBI for Eliezer Alfonso and a two-run single off the bat of Andy Paez. 3-2 Dodgers, top of the third. Sheehan kicks the 1-1. Swing and a ball drilled to left. Going back on it is Hernandez. He watches it fly. Into the left field bleachers, Rafaela homers again. Tie game in L.A. is Sadon Rafaela's 15th of the year.
11: I mean, you talk about a player that just continues to get better every year, every at-bat, every half. And this is a slider. He gets a fastball up. He chases out of the zone under it. And then he adjusts really quickly to pick up that slider and just crushes this ball. Just the power stroke, the bat-to-ball skills, and just the damage he's doing right now in the two-hole.
0: 3-3 ball game is Sadon Rafaela has now homered four times in this series against the Dodgers. First pitch drilled out toward right center and deep. Abreu goes back-to-back with Rafaela. Boston reclaims the lead. 4-3 Red Sox.
11: Well, this is an offense that the Red Sox have been looking for, even with the injuries, Roman Anthony out, Trevor Story out. They've been trying to find ways to create the offense to support an excellent pitching staff, an excellent defense. Abreu is one of those guys. He's been going through some struggles, but that's a positive sign for the Red Sox that he had the power and, by the way, the distance. That ball was halfway up the bleachers.
0: Back-to-back pitches. Number 17 for Abreu, and it's 4-3 Red Sox, and now it's Wilson Contreras climbing in. She and Y into the pitch to Contreras. Swing and a ball lifted, playable in left. Over and in toward left center as Teoscar Hernandez gives way to Andy Paz, the center fielder coming over. And Contreras retired, one gone. 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
11: And you had to know Wilson Contreras was going to swing at that pitch. He is just too fired up. And he swings at a curveball. It was just not a great pitch to pick.
0: Now it's Yoshida takes up and away, a fastball for ball one. Abreu's ball traveled 431 feet to right center. It left the bat at 109 miles an hour.
11: Yeah, that ball was hit hard.
0: 1-0 pitch. Outside and a curve to the left-handed batting Yoshida. It's 2-0.
11: And I tend to, from the booth, I look at the outfielders and I'm like, well, Kyle Tucker took one step and was already walking.
0: He knew.
11: So it was like, that ball's out of here.
0: 2-0, the count on Yoshida, an RBI single in the first for the Boston DH. Back-to-back homers by Rafaela and Abreu. The 2-0 pitch, swing and a ball, popped up foul behind third. And this one pushes out of play behind the Dodger dugout by about 10 rows. Score big and authentic gear at MLBShop.com. 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Sheehan winds the 2-1 pitch. Swing and a ball hit well to right toward the line. Hooking! Gone! Home run! Third solo shot for the Red Sox in the third. Fifth for Yoshida. And it's 5-3 Red Sox.
11: Well, this is the middle of the order at its best right now. Not missing anything. But we mentioned Rafaela's breakout season. Abreu's trying to get back to form. And Yoshida just been steady with just bat-to-ball skills that are off the charts. And he jumps all over this pitch. Sheehan is just living way too much in the heart of the zone. And he's just paying for it.
0: Ball one to Caleb Durbin, an RBI single in the first. Fifth of the year for Yoshida. And bullpen activity beginning. Jack Dreyer, the lefty, is up for the Dodgers. Sheehan, the 1-0 pitch. Ground ball weakly hit to short. To his right toward the hole, fielded by Betts. Sidearms it to first. Durbin retired, two gone. That will bring up Monasterio.
11: Yeah, the Dodgers, understandably, are very high on Sheehan. It's a great arm. And when you look at his numbers just straight across, you go, okay, 92 and two-thirds innings, 87 hits, 29 walks, really good, 104 strikeouts, also very good, you say. But then there's the 17 home runs in the middle of that, and he has almost a 5 ERA. So it's just like these breakdowns in clumps that really get him.
0: Monasterio struck out in the first, and he sends it back out of play. Fastball from Sheehan for strike one.
11: So there's nothing that jumps out. I mean, the home run rate is high. The walk rate, we mentioned, had a tough June, but just struggling with those big innings.
0: Pitch. That is low and away, laying off a slider that time is Monasterio. And it's 1-1. Two gone, top of the third, 5-3 Red Sox. Power surge by Boston in the third. And that one's up and in. That one hit him. Fastball that got away from Sheehan, and Monasterio hit by a pitch will head down to first. And a two-out base runner, and Sheehan really fighting himself out there tonight.
11: Yeah, just the fastball command is not there, and it's he's missed badly. And it's one thing that hitters have taken advantage against him. First pitches. When he gets into this erratic mode, he's forced into the zone, and we talked earlier with the four-seamer. And first pitch, there's 16 of 31 off him with 9 doubles and a few home runs. So that's what happens with him getting behind.
0: And that will be it for Emmett Sheehan. Dave Roberts comes to get him. As Sheehan only goes 2 2/3, giving up 5 runs, and the Red Sox still batting here in the third. Call to the bullpen for the Dodgers, brought to you by Liberty Mutual Insurance. Liberty Mutual customizes your auto and home insurance, so you only pay for what you need. Jack Dreyer coming out of the bullpen for the Dodgers. 5-3 Red Sox, top of the third here in L.A. and the struggles for Emmett Sheehan. And you wonder the mindset, Doug, for Sheehan, considering the acquisition of Tarek Skubal probably means his spot in the rotation is not there anymore.
11: Well, the flip of that is, you know, you got to fight for that spot.
0: And that's what he's going to have to do. He's got to find his role on this team with Skubal, yes, joining the Dodgers and makes his first start for LA on Tuesday at Wrigley Field. Two outs, top of the third, 5-3 Red Sox. 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
0: Rough outing for Emmett Sheehan. Now the bullpen comes in for the Dodgers here in the third. 5-3 Red Sox. Two outs. Monasterio at first and Jarren Duran coming up for Boston. And Emmett Sheehan goes only 2 2/3, giving up 6 hits. So far, 5 runs responsible for the runner at first. Lefty Dreyer delivers, and that drops in there for a strike, a tight slider from Dreyer. And it's 0-1 on Duran, who struck out in the second.
14: And Dreyer, four-seamer, slider, curveball, a lot of spin.
0: Left-hander from the high set, and the one-strike pitch, and Duran takes a fastball high. It's 1-1.
14: And he comes, like, straight over the top, kind of a big overhand delivery. And, you know, you talk about Sheehan, like, it's a tale of two cities. Second inning, strikes out the side. 3 strikeouts. Fourth inning, 3 solo home runs. Or the third inning, I should say.
0: 1-1 pitch. Swing and off the end of the bat. Rolled up the middle. Stationed there and fielded by Betts right behind second base. Throws out Duran. And the Red Sox are gone. But they get 3 runs on 3 solo homers from Rafaela, Abreu, and Yoshida. We're going to the bottom of the third in L.A. 5-3 Red Sox. 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
15: 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I will join each show on The Buzz daily with special bonus content on The Buzz social media platforms. 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
0: Here come the Dodgers, last of the third, 5-3 Red Sox. Middle third of the order, Freeman, Betts, Tucker for the Dodgers against Jake Bennett, who delivers a fastball in there for his, rather, just off the outside, ball one to Freeman. Grounded out of the first. 5-6-0 for Boston, 3-5-0 for the Dodgers. 1-0 pitch from Bennett, and Freeman shoots one the other way, foul into the crowd up above the Dodger dugout, third base side, 1-1.
14: And Bennett generally has been really tough on left-handed batters. In fact, not giving up an extra base. He's really nasty.
0: Ground ball right side to his right, flagged down by Contreras. Underhands to Bennett, hustling over to the bag. Freeman retired, one gone. They just showed in between innings. Tarek Skubal is here in a Dodger uniform after the trade last night. Didn't take him long to get down to L.A. as the Tigers were up in Sacramento playing the A's.
14: Yeah, it's kind of a surreal moment. I'm sure Tiger fans, you know, seeing him in Dodger blue. But he's going to be a significant piece of this Dodger puzzle here.
0: One gone. Now it's Mookie Betts, who lined out in the second. And he takes a fastball inside for ball one. Jake Bennett, the turn, and the lefty is 1-0 pitch. And that floats high with a sweeper. It's 2-0. Can you imagine this rotation going forward? Blake Snell's not far from joining this rotation. Tyler Glasnow will rejoin the Dodgers at some point also. 2-0 pitch to Betts, a called strike. Will Smith will be back soon. They just got Edwin Diaz back. Blake Treinen on the mend as well to help the bullpen.
14: Yeah, I mean, it's like two rotations. You really are picking your poison on who you face.
0: In the air, center. Back is Rafaela. Still going back. Backpedaling, reaches the warning track. And he makes the catch, making one step onto the track just to the right of dead center. A long fly out off the bat of Betts.
14: You know, and the thing is, like, all these teams have confronted injuries, but the Dodgers also have that same story. You know, they've missed a lot of innings. You know, Blake Snell and Glasnow, Will Smith, Teoscar Hernandez out a month. They've lost a lot of players, and they just keep reloading.
0: Two outs. Now it's Kyle Tucker, singled and scored in the second. Wind up in the pitch. Check swing. Did he go? Yes, he went around, and a fastball running in. Strike one on Tucker. And it's an embarrassment of riches when you look at this rotation that the Dodgers, when fully healthy, will assemble. One strike pitch, and Tucker flails at a sweeper down and away. It's 0-2.
14: Yamamoto. Yep.
0: Skubal.
14: Otani. Snell.
0: Glasnow. What do you do with Wroblewski then? Who's an all-star this year? Tucker takes down low, ball one. And
14: yeah, I mean, it's
0: a lot of Sheehan's going to the bullpen.
14: Well, one of the luxuries they have, and you know, we've definitely spoken about this, is when a player goes down, they can make sure he's really much better, healthier to the max when he comes back. They don't have to rush him back. They can bring in other people. They still have this huge lead in their division.
0: 1-2 pitch, pulled sharply foul over near the Boston dugout by Tucker. On a changeup, we'll do it again, 1-2. And that doesn't even include Roky Sasaki.
14: Oh, yeah.
0: Forgot and Eric Lauer, who's pitched well for the Dodgers.
14: Yeah, I mean, they and who's going to go to the bullpen? Who's going to, you know, who knows?
0: 1-2. Grounded sharply foul past first base.
14: But the thing is, like, they're also going off of experience, right? 24, they actually only had, like, three starting pitchers. They had a lot of injuries. They had the trade. And the key guys in the postseason were relievers, that, like long men like Ben Kasperias. Last year, it was a bunch of starters that ended up going in relief.
0: 1-2. And that's low and away with a changeup 2-2 on the left-handed batting Tucker.
14: So at some point, they didn't have a lot of confidence 2 years ago in their rotation. They didn't have a lot of confidence in their bullpen in the postseason last year. So they've shown they can win a lot of different ways.
0: 2-2. Low and away with a sweeper, a full count on Tucker.
14: And a lot of that is just because they have the depth, right? They have the resources to get. So when you have all these pitchers we just named, some will be healthy, some won't, but they're going to have enough. I think that's the key. And whichever guy you face in that is like facing an ace.
0: 3-2. And it's high ball forward and a challenge from Boston. The way Tucker reacted, yeah. He thought it was a strike.
14: Yeah, and it was.
0: And the ABS challenge won by the Red Sox. And the third strikeout for Jake Bennett as the Dodgers go 1-2-3 in the third. We're through three, 5-3 Boston. This is Sunday Night Baseball on ESPN Radio and the ESPN app.
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21: Nick Taluk in our Baseball Tonight studios. Mariners lost a 6-0 lead to the Twins in the last two innings, but survived in Seattle.
22: Here she comes. Swinging a line drive, base in right field. Here comes Fairchild on a score. Walk-off winner for the second day in a row. Colt Emerson with a screaming line drive, base hit down the right field line. Walk it off. Mariners win it 7-6.
21: Seattle Sports, 7:10 a.m., second straight day with a Mariner walk-off. Cal Raleigh hitting a three-run shot in that one. What a weekend for Seydon Rafaela. Now four homers in this series, second player with four homers in an interleague series against the Dodgers ever, joining Nelson Cruz with the Mariners back in 2015. Back to L.A. with Roxy Bernstein.
0: All right, Nick, 5-3 Boston as we go to the fourth. Narvaez, Sogard, and Rafaela, and heard the great Rick Riz call there. The Mariners walk off for the second straight day. First off, Rick Riz retiring after a great 40-plus year run with the Mariners, a legendary broadcaster and a terrific guy. And he's having some great moments, but I keep waiting for the Mariners to kick it into gear.
14: Yeah, I mean, it reminds you of Boston a little bit. You're like, well, when is this happening? They have so much talent. And in the Mariners' case, you talk about elite starting pitching.
0: First pitch, swing and a miss at the curve from Dreyer by Narvaez, who struck out of the second. 0-1 the count.
14: And the Mariners traded Luis Castillo, so, you know, that shows, like, all right, we have a lot of room to work here to get some other pieces.
0: And they have two extremely highly touted pitching prospects that are ready to break the big league roster as Narvaez flips it back behind the plate out of play. It's 0-2.
14: I mean, it's a lot to do with the farm systems in this moment, right? All these... There's more teams competing. There are more teams in it. You know, you had the third wild card that created that, and now you have to make a decision about, are you going to give up some of your future for the present?
0: Dreyer, the two-strike pitch. Fastball upstairs, ball one to Narvaez. And was the timing of the Skubal deal surprising to you, that it was last night with the deadline coming up tomorrow?
14: Yeah, a little bit. I thought, you know, down to the wire, you figure he had, you know, basically 29 bidders. I mean, maybe not.
0: 1-2 pitch is high, 2-2 on Narvaez.
14: And, you know, all these teams, you look at the Brewers or the Braves, you're like, you know, you can see how he would fit there. And the Dodgers, of course, we just listed all their pitchers. Even without Skubal, they're nasty.
0: In the dirt, full count on Narvaez.
14: So they're loaded anyway. They were loaded without Skubal. And if nothing else, it serves two purposes. You get Skubal, which is only helps you, and then you don't have to face Skubal in the postseason.
0: Can you imagine Brewers, for example, right. you team him up with Mizorowski in a playoff series? Good luck.
14: Or Harrison, those guys.
0: Yeah. Ooh.
14: That's tough.
0: Dreyer 3-2 pitch. Narvaez check swing. And no appeal down to

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2: You know, like, when would you ever give up your number one prospect?
3: 2-1. Swinging a foul at the plate by Sogard. He hit it twice. Hit it straight down, then on the follow-through, hit his bat again and scooted off to the right.
2: That should be two strikes right there. Yeah, I mean, you know, to get a two-time Cy Young Award winner who's under 30, you know, but, you know, I know he's had some injury questions this season, but, hey, they pulled it off.
3: 2-2 pitch. Upstairs to Sogard, full count.
2: Well, the Red Sox are, you know, hoping guys like Roman Anthony and Garrett Crochet are able to get back, help them out in the postseason should they get there.
3: 3-2. Swing and a miss. Sogard chasing a slider. One out here in the top of the fourth. 5-3 Red Sox. And that will bring up Sadon Rafaela with Narvaez at first.
2: With Dreyer, has that over-the-top motion. His slider has so much depth to it. Like, it goes almost straight down. And he has a slower version with the curveball that has that spin in the same type of trajectory. So really tough angle to pick up.
3: Dreyer's pitch, swing and a miss, elevating a fastball, 95 from Dreyer, strike one and Rafaela. One of the three solo homers for the Red Sox in the third, along with Abreu and Yoshida. One strike pitch, Rafaela fouls it straight back, another heater from Dreyer, and it's 0-2.
2: And Rafaela is hacking up there, and they're trying to elevate on him because he is chasing up, but if you don't get it there, he'll find the barrel.
3: Narvaez at first, one out. Dreyer, the high set. Short lead for Narvaez, Freeman holding. Two-strike pitch. Swing and a ball, looped foul off to the right into the crowd. And I know a lot of the reaction is been anger toward the Dodgers. It's not their fault.
2: Right.
3: They're just operating within the guidelines and the rules at a Major League Baseball. They were aggressive. They saw something they wanted. They had only one name on their shopping list, and they went and got him.
2: Yeah.
3: The pitch, check swing at a high fastball as Rafaela lays off, 1-2.
2: Well, and they've built something, too, beyond, like, having money. Teams have money. The Mets have money. Teams, you know, Red Sox have money. They've built something where everybody who comes here is like recruiting other people here. They want to be here.
3: 1-2 pitch in the dirt, blocked by the chest of Alfonso, racing for second base Narvaez, and he'll get there on a wild pitch. As Alfonso blocked it with his chest, it rolled about 10 feet in front of the plate over on the first base side of home in fair territory, and that allowed Narvaez to get a good read on it and get down to second.
2: I love this play, and this is, you know, what Chad Tracy was talking about. Now, this is a catcher on first, or catcher speed, certainly, and it's a curveball in the dirt. He read it well, shuffled, and then took off. Now, think about what the catcher has to do to get the ball. He has to chase after it, off his knee, try to throw, got to throw on the run. Really tough to do.
3: 2-2, swing and a miss. Actually, a tip into the glove of the catcher Alfonso, elevating a fastball. Rafaela down swinging, two gone.
2: Well, that's the Achilles heel of Rafael. He's going to chase these fastballs up in the zone, and Dreyer is putting it right there.
3: Now it's Willier Abreu homered in the third, singled in the first.
2: With those balls in the dirt, when you read it from first base, the catcher has so much responsibility to just get to the ball and throw it. If you get any jump, it's practically like stealing second.
3: The pitch. Fouled straight back. 0-1 on Abreu with Narvaez at second, two down, 5-3 Red Sox.
2: And Narvaez at second, not because he's fast, because he got a good read on a ball that anybody on both teams could advance on if you read it right.
3: It just seems this is a smart baseball team, the Red Sox.
2: Yeah.
3: They make the right plays.
2: They do.
3: One strike pitch. Lifted behind third out of play, and it's 0-2. Well, it's fitting when their president of baseball operations was once considered the smartest man in the game,
2: yeah.
3: Craig Breslow.

0: a Yale graduate running the Boston Red Sox.
1: And before this run, he was taking a lot of heat as well for that, right? Sometimes you get hit with the, you know, too smart for your own good or outsmarting the world.
0: In the dirt with a fastball, 1-2 the count.
1: But he, you know, we talked to Middlebrooks on a podcast, and he talked about, well, you know, a lot of these moves he's made, Wilson Contreras, have turned out well, and it's shown up in this streak, you know, a lot of these pieces. So right now, looks good for the Boston Red Sox.
0: Narvaez off second. Dreyer. 1-2 to Abreu. Swinging a foul straight back. And I was with Craig in the minors. He was drafted by the Brewers, pitched in their system before getting a major league opportunity. But he knew he was getting released by Milwaukee. His ERA and A ball was 8.5. Not far from here, up in High Desert, lovely Victorville. And I was out with Craig one night. We were talking, and he's worried about getting released. And he says to me, after I asked him, what are you going to do as another foul off to the right by Abreu if you do get released? And Craig kind of looks at me and goes, huh, I'll just go to medical school or something. Right. He got picked up by an independent team, the Long Island Ducks, right. Pitched there for a month before the Padres signed him. He was in the big leagues less than a year later.
1: It's like, yeah, I'll just go work at NASA, you know.
0: 1-2, swing and a ball, hit in the air center, playable for Paez. Backpedaling shy of the track toward deep left center. About 5 feet shy of the warning track, makes the catch to retire the side. A runner left for the Red Sox. We're going to the bottom of the fourth. Bottom of the order coming up for the Dodgers. 5-3 Red Sox. 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
0: For the Dodgers, here in the last of the fourth, Teoscar Hernandez, Max Muncy, Eliezer Alfonso against Jake Bennett. Lefty winds. The first pitch is fouled back into the right. Into the crowd by Hernandez, who singled and scored in the second. 5-3 Red Sox, bottom of the fourth. Jake Bennett, the 6-6 lefty, turns the one strike pitch. The right-handed batting Teoscar Hernandez takes low and away. Sweeper 1-1. 1-1. Boston got two in the first. The Dodgers all three in the bottom of the second. And three solo homers in the third for Boston. The 1-1. Teoscar takes the changeup low and away, 2-1, as Evan Phillips is up now in the Dodgers' bullpen.
1: Well, with a lot of baseball left, and you know the Red Sox going to have to get into that prevention mode because these Dodger hitters are going to remain tough.
0: 2-1 pitch, tipped to the plate by Hernandez. 2-2. The MLB app has you covered all season long. Get personalized highlights and push notifications just for you. Download the MLB app, the number one app for live baseball. Teoscar homered here last night. Had a rough month of July. I don't think anybody was happier to see the calendar flip to August than Teoscar Hernandez. 2-2 pitch is fouled off his front foot. We'll do it again. He itches 182 in the month of July.
1: Well, you feel good about it until you go like 0-for-8 in August. So that would kind of ruin your hopes. So you got to find another way.
0: Pitch hit in the air to right. Playable. Willier Abreu backing up on it. Still going back to the track, and he makes the catch. And then backpedals into the fence and straightaway right. It kept carrying. It looked like it was just going to be a medium deep fly ball, and it kept carrying out toward the right field pavilion, where halfway onto the track, Abreu made the catch.
1: The thing about Teoscar Hernandez is he has legit power to all fields, like straightaway all fields. It was part of the reason he was really effective in the home run derby. He can hit it out in center, right, wherever. He's got big-time power.
0: Speaking of big-time power, Max Muncy climbs in and takes a fastball in tight right near the belt buckle. And it's 1-0, and Muncy, who singled off the wall in right in the second and scored a run. 1-0 on Muncy. The kick from Jake Bennett, the pitch. They're on the hands and jammed and fouled back by Muncy. And it's 1-1. And just back to the school thing, the Dodgers were willing to go for it. The Brewers are rumored to be in the mix. So was Tampa Bay. They weren't willing to part with the prospects like the Dodgers were. 1-1 pitch, skied to left off the bat of Muncy. Playable over toward left center goes Duran. And he casually makes a one-handed catch in the alleyway about 20 feet shy of the track. Two gone.
1: Yeah, or certain prospects, you know, that's the thing. Like, you know, we have, let's say you have a top 10 prospect list. Who are you willing to part with? And then the Dodgers have some power in that, right? Like, okay, well, what are we going to give up? So for whatever reason, it all ended up in the Dodgers, you know, won the sweepstakes.
0: Now it's Eliezer Alfonso, and he backs out of the way of a sinker inside for ball one.
1: But you do wonder, like, teams that are, you know, sometimes have these cycles of being in the mix. You say, you know, isn't this the year where you try to do everything in your power to get this guy?
0: 1-0 pitch. There's a strike of the knees to Alfonso. And look, we all kind of know what's coming down the pipe in terms of a potential labor issue,
1: right,
0: that could pose problems for 2027. Would you be more inclined to go for it now as Alfonso takes low and away? It's 2-1.
1: Yeah, I mean, and you don't know what economic system you're going to deal with. For example, Skubal being a free agent, if you keep him and he goes into free agencies, what do you get back? Well, those rules may change.
0: 2-1. Alfonso shoots one the other way to right, going back toward right center. On the move, the catch is made by Abreu. Reaches out and makes the catch in a 1-2-3 fourth for Bennett, who's retired 7 in a row. We're through 4, Red Sox 5, Dodgers 3. This is Sunday Night Baseball on ESPN Radio and the ESPN app.
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0: On the fifth with Doug Landville, Nick DeLuca, the studios, Rick Cutler, our engineer, Owen Murphy, our producer, Roxy Bernstein with you from Dodger Stadium. Sunday Night Baseball, Red Sox going for the sweep. They lead the Dodgers 5-3. Evan Phillips out of the bullpen for L.A. Just his ninth appearance. He's worked 7 1/3 innings so far this year, and the veteran righty will face Contreras, Yoshida, and Durbin, middle third of the order for Boston in the fifth.
1: And Phillips, another example of one of their arms that was down and out and, you know, made his return. So he's still, you know, getting into that form with the four-seamer, sweeper, the cutter, and the sinker.
0: 31-year-old righty. Only for the stretch, Wilson Contreras takes fastball 97 for ball one down low. Phillips, who's been with the Braves, Orioles, Rays, has been with the Dodgers since 2021. Dreyer went an inning and a third, and now it's Phillips. The 1-0 pitch to Contreras and a called strike on a fastball, 96. A couple of flyouts, Contreras 0-2.
1: Well, he's been jumping on the first pitch, so he finally let a couple go by here.
0: It's Phillips coming back from Tommy John, and he delivers down low with a sweeper. It's 2-1. He had Tommy John surgery last May. And made his season debut back in the early part of July. Delivers a strike, 2-2 the count on Contreras.
1: Yeah, I mean, Tommy John surgery, not, you know, not as scary as it, you know, began, and pitchers find their way back. I mean, it might be a year, but Phillips is throwing 97, 98 right now.
0: 2-2 the count on Contreras, leading off the fifth. The pitch in the dirt, backhanded by Alfonso in a full count. And Phillips, who was a huge part of the Dodgers World Series run in 2024, when they had a limited starting rotation, when they bullpened a lot of games to win the World Series.
1: Oh yeah, it was a very creative moment. It kind of made you see, like, okay, you know, Dave Roberts is, you know, managing this in a granular level.
0: 3-2 pitch, skied right field, shading his eyes from the sun, over and in towards shallow right center, and Kyle Tucker makes the one-handed catch, and there's one out. Right field is a nasty sun field right now. You're looking right back up into the sun, which sets here at Dodger Stadium up above third base. And you have the shadows creeping across from the rim of the stadium up top. And you have about half the left side of the infield in shadow, the other part still bathing in sunlight. And yeah, half the mound.
1: Well, that's why when Contreras kind of peeled off to the dugout a little early, I'm like, he could lose that ball.
0: First pitch fouled back by Yoshida, homered in the third. He's 2-2. And it's 0-1 on Masataka Yoshida.
1: So, yeah, I know it's frustrating to fly out. You know, he's hit the ball hard, just not at a good launch angle. He's gotten three outs out of it. But, you know, if Tucker loses that in the sun, they would have to get Wilson Contreras from out of the dugout practically.
0: One strike pitch, bouncer, comebacker, speared by the pitcher Phillips on top of the hill, jogs halfway to first, underhands to Freeman, and the quick reflexes by Phillips, two outs.
1: And this is the thing, you know, a guy like Phillips who's played in different roles, been a closer, been, you know, he holds it here, holds this Red Sox offense at five, and the Dodger offense keeps getting shots. This is how the Dodgers can really come back from this game. So, little pressure on the Red Sox to try to, like, get some runs. Otherwise, you're going to have to put up a lot more zeros on this Dodger offense.
0: Now it's Caleb Durbin, 1-for-2, an RBI single in the first, and he looks at a strike, a fastball in the inner half, 97. And Phillips, his from about his shins down in shadow, but everything else in sunlight. But the ball's coming from the third base side, and it's going through shadow, from sunlight to shadow. Strike in a miserable swing, a half swing by Durbin. It's 0-2. It can't be fun for the hitters to pick up the ball from Phillips right now.
1: No, not at all. And, you know, you have that strobe effect, right? You're light, dark, light, dark, and you're just trying to hit the shadow.
0: Two-strike pitch. Durbin swings and rolls it to short. Routine for Mookie Betts. Gobbles it up. Slings it on to first in a 1-2-3 inning for Evan Phillips. We go to the bottom of the four, top of the order. Ohtani, Paez, Edman coming up for the Dodgers. 5-3 Red Sox. 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
0: Bottom of the fifth, Red Sox 5, Dodgers 3. Ohtani, Paez, Edman for L.A. against Jake Bennett here in the last of the fifth inning. Ohtani singled in the first, was intentionally walked in the second. Left on left, and Bennett swinging a miss at a cutter. And it's 0-1 on Ohtani. Dodgers getting scoobled. Do they need anything else in your eyes?
1: I mean, it's hard to say. Batman?
0: One pitch low and away. Sweeper missing 1-1.
1: I mean, they, you know, their pitching is loaded, and Edwin Diaz is back now. So they just need, you know, some of the good luck. Like, stay healthy.
0: 1-1. Swing and a miss. Ohtani pulling off a changeup down and away. 1-2.
1: Because that's the thing that plagues all these teams, you know. And despite their domination last year, they were inches away from losing that World Series. I mean, it's baseball, right? I mean, you could orchestrate and everything, get all these pieces, but then you have to play it.
0: 1-2. Strike three called outside edge with a sinker to Ohtani is caught looking. Fourth strikeout for Bennett, one out.
1: That was a really good pitch, you know, borderline. Ohtani didn't challenge it, possibly could have, but that's a great pitcher's pitch right there.
0: Now it's Andy Paez, a two-run single in the second. He is 1-for-2. And that is inside with a sweeper ball, one of the right-handed batter. And look, where would the Dodgers be without Paez in that catch in the World Series? Or the heroics of Mickey Rojas?
1: Yeah. I mean, that's what it takes, and it was so close.
0: Called strike to Paez on a fastball right in there.
1: So the idea you just steamroll people is, you know, even with all these phenomenal rosters, and they beat up on the Brewers last year, you know, a team that was really good, but the Blue Jays gave them a nightmare.
0: 1-1 in the dirt, gets away from the catcher Narvaez, 2-1 on Paez. And you think about not only the swing with a homer that Rojas hit in the ninth inning off Hoffman, but then the play in the bottom of the ninth in the field as the Blue Jays loaded the bases in the bottom of the ninth, drilling him on foul, hooked down the left field side is Paez, and that liner, it's 2-2.
1: Well, the double play at second, he had to hold the bag like a first baseman. The play at the plate with Isaiah Kiner-Falefa trying to score, I mean, that, you know, there's multiple plays that the series could have been over, including Paez running over Kike Hernandez.
0: And Kike Hernandez thought it was over.
1: Yeah, he didn't, like, I thought he was hurt, but he was just like, we just lost the World Series. And as a center fielder, I really appreciate it because you really should run everybody over.
0: 2-2 pitch. Up and away. Pops out of the glove, and Narvaez is a curveball, full count on Paez.
1: You call him off. You're, you know, the captain out there. But, yeah, I mean, it, you know, that's how close it was, right? I mean.
0: And the Will Smith home run.
1: Will Smith. A lot of stuff had to go right.
0: 3-2. Swing and a sharp grounder to second. Spinning around. Nice sliding stop. Proto first by Sogard. Paez is out on a sharp ground ball off the bat of Paez, trying to shoot one the other way, and Sogard diving for it and spinning around on an E as if he was on a lazy Susan right there.
1: Yeah, I mean, he does the little spin pirouette on the ground, and, you know, he actually drops the ball for a second, then picks it up with his bare hand and finishes his pivot and rotation by throwing it. So great play by Sogard.
0: Now it's Tommy Edman. Batting from the right side, takes a fastball running away for ball one as Bennett has retired 9 straight now for Boston. 5-3 Red Sox, 2 outs, last to the fifth. Jake Bennett, the kick, the 1-0 pitch. Edman, a bounding ball towards short to his left, sliding stop by Monasterios. Just did the same thing Sogard did on the play. Spun around on one knee, got to his feet. And he guns down Edman at first to retire the side. 10 straight retired by Bennett. We're through 5 in L.A., 5-3 Red Sox. 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
0: Bottom of the order for the Red Sox, going for the sweep here at Dodger Stadium. 5-3 they lead. Monasterio, Duran, Narvaez, new pitcher for LA. It's Kyle Hurt. And the right-hander fires a fastball at the knees, 97 for strike one to Monasterio. Monasterio hit by a pitch in the third. He is 0-1. 34th appearance for Hurt at a 4.59 ERA. The pitch low and away, 2-0 on Monasterio. And rather 1-1.
1: Four-seamer, changeup, slider. And, you know, right now, I mean, the Dodgers are certainly in control of the division right now. But you know, these are auditions on some level, right? Who's going to be the key guys, leverage when it comes down to it?
0: 1-1 pitch, swing and a miss by Monasterio. And a slider, it's 1-2.
1: Now you mentioned with Skubal here, clearly he's going to be in the rotation, but then someone gets bounced, you know, maybe it's Sheehan, and they have a different role. You know, they have to be the long man, and certainly in the postseason you're going to need bridges if someone doesn't go deep in a game.
0: 1-2 is fouled back. Goes to the netting. Count holds 1-2 on Monasterio. And Skubal, who is here in uniform, will be activated when he starts on Tuesday. But is he walking around the clubhouse? Hi, I'm your new pitcher, Tarek. How are you?
1: It's like, yeah, we tried to hit you before, and it didn't really go well. Yeah, it's amazing to think.
0: 1-2 pitch, just high from Hurt, and a changeup, 2-2.
1: I mean, yeah, it's just amazing to think you know, someone that you know is one of the best in the game, and he walks into your clubhouse of a team that's a two-time champion. You know, you got to feel really good about your chances.
0: 2-2. Swing and a miss, a late hack on a changeup that completely fooled Monasterio. There's one out.
1: Yeah, Matt saw, he saw that ball well. He certainly took a swing like he didn't pick it up well, but good pitch by Hurt, mixing in different speeds. The changeup four-seamer complement each other well.
0: He didn't swing until the ball was in Narvaez's glove.
1: Tried to just punch an emergency swing and did not get there.
0: Here is Jaron Duran with one out. The pitch. Duran fouls it straight back. All right, we touched on the Dodgers clearly. This run by Boston, where the Red Sox have won 27 of their last 32, has propelled them back into the race. You're Craig Breslow. Deadline tomorrow. They already made one move in Curtis Meade has ended up on the injury list already. Called strike top of the zone to Duran. It's 0-2. But what do you do if you're Boston?
1: Yeah, I mean, that was the move. That was one of them. I mean, this guy has 17 home runs, Meade, and he kept, you know, he was on a big trajectory of just a player that just kept getting better, earning playing time. So that was a disaster, unfortunately, for the Red Sox. But that's what they're probably looking for, right? A big bat that, you know, can just complement the rest of the lineup, who could hit a home run at any given time. Now, who is that?
0: 0-2. Swing and a ball lifted out toward deep right center. Going back is Tucker to the track. Looks up. Gone. Home run. Jaron Duran with his 14th home run. The fourth solo home run for the Red Sox. 6-3 Boston. A moonshot off the bat of Duran.
1: Yeah, that ball was so high. Thought maybe he got under it, and then once again watching Kyle Tucker shield his eyes and then kind of give up on it was all the indication he needed to realize that this ball was comfortably over the fence.
0: .420 off the bat of Duran, his 14th homer. Now it's Carlos Narvaez who takes a strike on a slider from Hurt. Down and in, and Duran got it. One strike pitch. Just missed off the outside to Narvaez in a fastball, 1-1.
1: Well, Hurts hitting, you know, 97, good velocity.
0: The pitch. Swing and a miss, elevating a fastball was Hurt. 1-2 the count on Narvaez. 6-3 Red Sox. They got two in the first. Dodgers got all three in the second. It was 3-2 LA. Then the top of the third, three solo homers from Rafaela, Abreu, and Yoshida made it 5-3 Boston, and now Duran is homered here in the sixth. 1-2 pitch. Just missed off the outside at 98 from Hurt, and it's 2-2 on Narvaez. Kyle Kyle Hurt only for the stretch. First base side of the hill. 2-2 pitch. Swing and a miss. Struck him out with a fastball. Two gone here in the sixth as we pause 10 seconds for station identification. 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
0: Top of the order, Nick Sogard, the batter, 0-for-2 with a walk. Kyle Hurt, the pitch. Fastball high for a ball. 6-3 Red Sox, top of the sixth inning, two outs with Doug Glanville. Nick DeLuca, the studios, our ESPN radio crew. Roxy Bernstein with you from Dodger Stadium. As the Red Sox going for the sweep, the day before the trade deadline, it grounded sharply foul and skipping out of the way at first off the sharp grounder off the bat of Sogard. And the athleticism over there at first base shown by Pablo Cabrera coaching first for Boston. Skipped out of the way of 104 miles an hour.
1: Yep. Better get your skipping shoes on.
0: The 1-1. Popped up, out of play, third base side. Into the crowd, upper reaches of the first deck. And it's 1-2 on Sogard.
1: I think the big question for Hurt and his success will come down to command.
0: The pitch. And Sogard flares one foul the other way into the crowd.
1: Throughout his career, he's just had trouble with just maintaining that command. He's got the arm, he's got the pitches, and they're hoping he can be in the zone more strategically. This time around, 18 walks and 33 in a third inning.
0: Four straight fouls for Sogard. The pitch, and Sogard pops it up. That'll make it five in a row. This one loops behind the L.A. dugout third base side. The Red Sox have had their injuries, too. Garrett Crochet,
1: oh, yeah.
0: Trevor Story, Roman Anthony.
1: Yeah.
0: Meyer. Isaiah Kiner-Falefa, Tristan Casas.
1: Casas.
0: Now Meade on the injury list.
1: Marcelo Meyer. I mean.
0: Yeah.
1: Meade has, yes, all of
0: that. 1-2, and Sogard hits it in play. Out to center, routine for Andy Pias, who settles under it. Straightaway center, makes the catch, side retire with a homer by Duran. Extends the Boston lead as we go to the bottom of the sixth. Freeman, Betts, Tucker coming up for the Dodgers. 6-3 Boston. 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
0: 6-3 Red Sox to the bottom of the sixth. Freeman, Betts, Tucker against Jake Bennett. As the Dodgers batting here in the bottom of the sixth, and Freddie Freeman fouls the first pitch down the left side out of play. 0-1 on Freeman, is 0-2 tonight. 76 pitches now for Bennett, who's retired the last 10 Dodgers. One strike pitch, and Freeman takes it off the outside with a fastball, 1-1.
1: We talked about Bennett responding by putting up zeros, and he's done just that, just kind of keeping this Dodger lineup at bay.
0: Wind up and the 1-1. And that's a cutter down and away, 2-1 on Freeman. But he has been weaving the ball in and out, the off-speed, keeping the Dodgers off balance as he's been painting the corners. Brought to you by Sherwin-Williams. Capture moments in color with paint made to last. The 2-1. Freeman takes strike on the outside edge and a sinker. It's 2-2.
1: Yeah, what's impressive on how he's painting these corners, the changeup to righties away, it kind of, he's kept it off the plate. And if he misses, he misses in a zone to chase off the plate.
0: 2-2. Freeman, a defensive hack, weak grounder. Charging it at second. Sogard on the move. Throws to first, and Freeman is on.
1: Yeah, this is a high chopper. Bennett couldn't get to it. Sogard's coming in. He tried to glove it and transfer, and in the transfer, he got tangled up. And, you know, this ball bounced a couple of times, so Freeman runs, you know, well enough to make it interesting, but that might have been a play where maybe he barehands it, because the transfer to go glove on a slow roller to his glove and to his throwing hand was what collapsed that whole play for him.
0: Infield hit for Freeman as Mookie takes a strike. He is 0-2. And that extends a hitting streak, 12 games now for Freddie Freeman. A leadoff infield hit to open up the home sixth. Bennett from the set. The one strike pitch, and Mookie takes it in the dirt on a changeup, 1-1. The Red Sox have propelled themselves right into the race with this surge, winning 27 of their last 32. What a banner month of July it was for Boston. 1-1. Betts rolls one to third. Could be two. Durbin goes to second. Sogard the turn on to first. Two, double play. The Red Sox go around the horn.
1: Yeah, that was smooth over there, because Durbin had a long throw to get to second, and Sogard did some fancy footwork to come in behind the bag, almost running towards the mound or towards third at the same time, and then leans in and throws almost at a sidearm angle to Contreras, who stretches for the double play. This nice footwork with Sogard, with Freddie Freeman coming into the bag.
0: Two outs. Here is Kyle Tucker, is 1-for-2 with a run. 6-3 Red Sox last of the sixth, and Bennett delivers down low for a ball. And the pitching has been great for Boston. They rank second in the AL, third in all of baseball, the team ERA at right around 3.5. Their bullpen leads the majors at 2.95 ERA for the Boston relief corps. Low and away on a cutter, it's 2-0 on Tucker. Pitching and defense, that's the way this team has done it.
1: And it's been consistent. You know, that's how they weathered it, because once they had the bats to go with it, they started winning in bunches.
0: 2-0 pitch from Bennett. And Tucker takes outside, 3-0. And early in the year, Craig Breslow was getting a lot of heat. And Alex Cora let go as the manager. They made the change, and interim manager Chad Tracy. They're 49-34 since Chad Tracy took over. And Tucker takes down low. Ball four, and he walks on four here with two outs in the bottom of the sixth.
1: Yeah, and it was, you know, a shocking time when, you know, Rob Thompson of the Phillies, manager, popular, successful, gets fired. We saw the Mets go under with Carlos Mendoza. So a lot of changes happened quickly, and overall the Phillies responded, but the Red Sox seem to respond even better.
0: New pitcher as the Red Sox are going to the bullpen. Bennett is done after 5 2/3. 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You only pay for what you need. Two outs, last of the sixth. 6-3 Red Sox. Justin Slayton coming out of the bullpen. 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
22: Nick DeLuca in our Baseball Tonight studios. Countdown to the trade deadline continues. Another starting pitcher on the move. The Cubs acquiring righty Kevin Gausman from the Blue Jays. Gausman pitching to a 4.38 ERA in 23 starts in Toronto this season, at an ERA under 4 in each of the previous four seasons. For the Jays, couple position player prospects, the return for Toronto. Gausman joining Shota Imanaga and Matthew Boyd at the top of the Chicago rotation. Back to L.A. with Doug Glanville and Roxy Bernstein.
0: Nick, new pitcher, Justin Slayton, the righty, comes in. Two outs, Tucker at first. Teoscar Hernandez, the batter, 1-for-2 with a run tonight. 6-3 Red Sox, last of the sixth. 5 2/3 for Bennett. Walk 2, struck out 4. And now it's the righty Slayton who delivers a fastball in tight that straightens up Hernandez, 97. 1-0 the count on Hernandez.
1: And Slayton, cutter, four-seamer, sweeper, sinker.
0: 1-0 pitch. Teoscar takes high. Cutter, it's 2-0.
1: Sweeper is the pitch he, you know, gets the best results, 190 batting average. So he is gives up a lot of hits.
0: 2-0 pitch. Teoscar reaches for it and pokes it foul out of play off to the right. Slayton 2-4 with a 4.45 ERA. 28 in the third innings. 36 strikeouts, only 6 walks.
1: Yeah, you know, he'll be in the zone and he'll give up some hits as a result, but he's trying not to walk you.
0: 2-1 pitch, strike to the outer half, 98. 2-2. Tucker the runner at first. First base side of the hill for Slate, the righty, the high set, the 2-2 pitch. Swing and a ball turned around. Diving stop behind second. Sogard to his feet. Throws out Hernandez at first. Another sparkling defensive play by Boston.
1: And Teoscar Hernandez was starting his turn. He was so confident the ball was going to go into center field and then realized, wait a minute, I got to run to first. Out.
0: One hit, one left. We're through 6-3 Red Sox. 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
22: Nick DeLuca in our Baseball Tonight studios. Not much scoring in Chicago this afternoon. All the Yankees needed was one big swing.
24: Driven deep to left center field. On the run, PCA looking up. See ya. A long home run for Caballero. And it is 2-0 Yanks.
22: Call from the Yes Network. Caballero, two-run shot holding up in a 2-1 Yankees win. They take 2 of 3 at Wrigley. Still looking for some lineup help. Acquiring infielder Luis Garcia Jr. from the Nationals leads the NL in slugging percentage, hitting .283 with an .873 OPS this year. The Cubs acquiring righty Kevin Gausman from the Blue Jays. Gausman with a .438 ERA in 23 starts in Toronto this season. Couple position players, the return for the Blue Jays. Back to L.A. with Roxy Bernstein.
0: All right, Nick. 6-3 Red Sox to the seventh. Rafaela Abreu and Contreras against Kyle Hurt. 4 solo homers for Boston. Hurt powers a fastball past Rafaela, homered in the third. 0-1 the count on Rafaela. 6-7-0 for Boston. 3-6-0 for L.A. One strike pitch, the right-handed batter flips one foul first base side into the crowd. You're on the Cubs a little bit. Your reaction to the Cubs making this deal now to get Gausman?
1: Did the game yesterday in Chicago, and it's someone I, you know, going on SportsCenter, talked about Gausman as a good fit for the Cubs.
0: Two strike pitch, Rafaela takes a high fastball, 1-2.
1: You know, he's got a long pedigree, a long set of experience in the World Series last year. Just a frontline guy that has that ace mentality, can give you that stability. And, I think that's a great move by the Cubs.
0: 1-2 pitch, a little bit high to Rafaela. Takes a changeup, 2-2.
1: And so they've just been, you talk about a team banged up with injuries in their rotation, the Cubs. Now they might get some people back. They have Justin Steele. They lost Cade Horton. They're struggling with health.
0: 2-2 pitch, strike three called, inner half, and a fastball. Called strike three. It's being challenged by Sidon Rafaela.
1: Yeah, that caught a lot of the zone there. I mean, the thing about Rafaela is not exactly known for knowing the strike zone super well. I mean, he's a fantastic player. So it's like emotional challenges they talk about, right? He's like, didn't want to strike out, felt like he saw the ball well, but that ball was comfortably in the strike zone.
0: Third strikeout for Hurt. Inning and a third work for the Dodgers righty. Now it's Willie Abreu homered in third inning, and he takes changeup up and away for ball one. Only for the stretch, Kyle Hurt. 1-0 pitch, swing and a miss, a mighty cut at a fastball by Abreu. It's 1-1.
1: And you look at some of these teams, like, you know, if you're a Gausman or you're a guy like Jose Soriano or names that are out there, you know, Foster Griffin, I mean, if you're with a team like the Cubs that play great defense, that's fun for you.
0: 1-1 pitch is high, 2-1. We've seen great defense for the Red Sox tonight. And now we have another challenge. This one being challenged by the catcher, Alfonso.
1: Yeah, I don't know if Rafaela and Alfonso not seeing the ball too well, but
0: that missed by 3 inches.
1: Yeah,
0: it was high.
1: Yeah, that was well high.
0: 2-1 pitch, fouled off for the plate over near the Boston dugout off the bat of Abreu off his front foot. He needs to walk this one off. 2-2 the count here with one out in the seventh. 6-3 Red Sox.
1: Now you think about that challenge, like, I mean, maybe he thought it was James Wood hitting, you know, it's like they carried the zone with them, but that ball was 3 inches up.
0: Well, we're seeing the starting pitchers go now, right? Now that the Skubal deal is done.
1: Yeah, dominoes, right? I mean, there's so many names out there. There's a lot of good pitching out there that are available on the teams that you're kind of declaring, you know, over for their season. So I think there are going to be a lot of other options besides Tarek Skubal, and that's what could make it interesting in this postseason.
0: The run has started. 2-2 pitch, high, full count on Abreu.
1: So I like a guy like Jose Soriano with the Angels because he's, you know, he's a sinker ball kind of style, a lot of ground balls, and, you know, he would fit in Chicago because Chicago has the best defense in baseball, for example, or Boston.
0: Pitch fouled straight back. We'll do it again. A changeup that time from Hurt.
1: Or the Brewers, right? Teams that like defend. that's, you know, you'd love to have a sinker baller when you have Dansby Swanson and Nico Horner up the middle or whoever that can give you some gold gloves to go with a sinker baller that gives up a lot of ground balls.
0: Full count on Abreu. One out. The pitch, and that is high, ball four. And a changeup missing from Hurt. And a one-out base runner for the Red Sox to bring up Contreras is 0 for 3 with three flyouts in the ballgame. Saw the White Sox get Luis Castillo yesterday from the Mariners. Freddy Peralta gets dealt to Tampa Bay by the Mets earlier today.
1: And these are good trades. You know, they make a lot of sense. They really make a lot of sense.
0: Mighty cut, swing and a miss by Contreras at a 97-mile-per-hour fastball from Hurt. It's 0-1.
1: And I had the chance to call a Nationals game, and that team can score runs. And they're breaking them up a little bit with Luis Garcia going to the Yankees. But, wow, they can score.
0: Swing and a miss. Healthy rip again at a high fastball. 0-2 on Contreras.
1: So the problem for them is Foster Griffin, who's quite a story, playing abroad, coming back, you know, kind of a rookie all-star in his 30s. But this guy is very sought after. Phenomenal season. And, you know, seemingly available. And that's a great pickup for any team that wants to compete this postseason.
0: The 0-2. Swing and a tip into the glove. Contreras strikes out. Fourth strikeout for Kyle Hurt. And there's two outs and Masataka Yoshida coming up. 2 for 3 with a homer and an RBI single tonight.
1: And the one thing about Hurt that's really clear, that four-seam fastball top of the zone has got some carry to it. It's got some life. A lot of hitters are swinging under it. You think of a guy like Vesia, right, who has that, you know, doesn't throw necessarily super hard, but people just swing under it.
0: The pitch in the dirt, ball one to Yoshida, left-handed hitter.
1: So he's got that deception, and a lot of hitters are missing that fastball.
0: Red Sox, who've won four straight. 1-0 pitch. Yoshida sends one the other way. Playable and left. Teoscar Hernandez roaming back toward the corner. Well shy of the track. Makes the catch. Side retired. A runner left. We're stretching in L.A. Going to the bottom of the seventh. Ohtani due up third for the Dodgers. 6-3 Red Sox. 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
0: to the last of the seventh, 6-3. Red Sox leading the Dodgers with Doug Glanville. Nick DeLuca, the studios, our ESPN radio crew. Roxy Bernstein with you from Dodger Stadium. Red Sox go to the bullpen for Tyron Guerrero. Impressive numbers for the slender, tall righty. The powerful arm.

0: Rogers, third baseman. As the Colombian Guerrero, 35 years of age, made his debut with the Padres in 2016. Back in the big leagues for the first time this season since 2019. As Muncy reaches for it, that was a slider. And he fought it off, trickles off on the right side, will do it again. He was with the Padres in 16, briefly with the Marlins. Then went to Japan, bounced around the Mexican League, the minors, back to Japan, and now with the Red Sox. Line drive on one hop that skips past the lunging Sogard. And Muncy blistered that one, turned it around, and a leadoff single for the Dodgers to open up the home seventh.
1: Sogard didn't really want any part of this. He froze in place and just said, all right, I'm going to just crouch down and try to do a backhand. And the backhand, he had to reach his hand, his glove hand, so high, it ended up above his head on the hop, hit his glove, and ended up in right center. That was just mostly self-preservation and hope that he was going to field it.
0: 104 off the bat, fouled straight back by Eliezer Alfonso, who's 0-2 with an RBI. 101 from Guerrero.
1: Yeah, he just has such a calm motion, and the ball comes out, it's 101. I mean, it's just really great stuff.
0: Muncy at first, the one-strike pitch. Alfonso drills one out towards center, playable. Breaking back now, Rafaela comes in a couple of steps and makes the catch in the line drive for out number one. Here is Ohtani with Muncy at first base. The good thing for the Red Sox is he's not the tying run.
1: Yes, but he finds his way on.
0: 6-3 Red Sox, one out, bottom of the seventh. Ohtani is 1-for-2, singled back in the first. Was also walked intentionally. Tyron Guerrero, the pitch, and that is a called strike, 102 from Guerrero.
1: Oof, and it's not straight. We're talking sinker at 102.
0: Guerrero's thrown 8 pitches, all strikes. One strike pitch to Ohtani, and that one's skipped through to the box. Down around the ankles, Ohtani skipped out of the way. And a wild pitch and 102 from Guerrero, and Muncy advances to second base.
1: Well, Ohtani acted like it hit his foot, but then it was more of the idea that it might have hit his foot. He's running around, skipping around, like he literally yelled out before, and the ball missed him by 6 inches.
0: So the wild pitch, runner at second, one out, the 1-1 to Ohtani. And that is just low with 103 from Guerrero. It's 2-1. It was interesting talking to Chad Tracy pregame that Guerrero was so focused on making this Red Sox team. Did not want to go pitch the WBC. Did not want to be away from camp. Wanted to show the Red Sox what he could do. Fouled straight back by Ohtani, 101.
1: Yeah, I mean, that's the commitment he made. He's like, he felt like he was learning a lot in camp from the staff, and he didn't want to leave. And look, there's been a lot of World Baseball Classic is a wonderful event. There's been a lot of grumblings about pitcher usage and protecting pitchers, and he didn't want to be part of that. He just trained with the Red Sox and paid dividends.
0: 2-2 pitch, swing and a miss. Ohtani flails at a changeup down and away. Two gone in the last of the seventh inning.
1: Well, a changeup for Guerrero is 92 miles an hour, and this ball had a, kind of a splitter grip, and it just ran away from Ohtani into the other batter's box. Almost unfair after 102 to throw like a split change. Whew.
0: Two down for Andy Páez, who's 1-for-3 with a two-run single back in the second. And he takes inside at 101. At least it sounded inside. 1-0 the count on Andy Páez.
1: Well, his walk rate was 11%, 11%, almost 17%. And this year it's 2.8.
0: Guerrero, the 1-0 pitch. Swing and a foul at the plate by Páez. It's 1-1 with Muncy at second, two down. And also Chad Tracy giving Aroldis Chapman a lot of credit.
1: Yes.
0: For the emergence of Guerrero. Those two were inseparable throughout spring training.
1: Yeah, I mean, you know, he was a sponge, you know, and why not learn from one of the best closers the game has seen, and who has great velocity, but also good command. And

0: That's a rare combination.
1: 1-1 pitch. Swing and a miss. Chasing a sinker that was low. 1-2 the count on Pies. 46,834 at Dodger Stadium tonight. Pies steps out, now digs back in. Two down, Muncy at second base. Tyron Guerrero. Tall, lanky, righty, first base, side of the hill. The pitch. Swing and a ball. Rifle down the right side. Foul into the second deck. And we'll do it again. But what a find, though, Guerrero has been for Craig Breslow. And last year pitching in Japan.
0: Well, they will find you. I'll tell you, that's the amazing thing about baseball. The scouting is everywhere.
1: 1-2 pitch. Pies swings and he pokes it foul at the plate. Just got the end of the bat on it. 100. We'll do it again. 1-2 on Andy Pies.
0: And Pies is fighting for his life. He's trying to stay inside it. And it's tough to do on a sinker down and in with the way this movement comes out.
1: Muncy off second. Guerrero, the pitch. And it's low. That was a slider 93 from Tyron Guerrero. 2-2 the count on Andy Pies. And now stepping off is Guerrero. Jake Bennett started. Justin Slayton went a third of an inning, and now Guerrero. Muncy leads at second base. Guerrero the high set. The 2-2 to Pies. Swing and a tapper foul to plate. 102. Just lighting up the radar gun is Tyron Guerrero.
0: And he doesn't really have a four-seamer, but if he did, this would be the time to use it. Top of the zone, 104, four-seam. Pies is literally swinging an uppercut trying to get to the sinker.
1: Right-handed hitter waits. Eighth pitch of the at-bat. Guerrero. Again the 2-2. Swing and another foul first base side. This one popped into the second deck behind the Boston dugout. Only one pitch in this at-bat has been below 100. It was a slider at 93.
0: Yeah. Well, Paz has definitely seen his sinker, and he's still late on it, but he's making contact.
1: Muncy still out there at second base. Two down. Guerrero the 2-2 again. Swing and hook down the right side. Fair into the corner by Pies. Muncy rounding third. He will score. Cruising into second base. Great at bat by Andy Pies. Lines it down the left field line. He's driven in three tonight. An RBI double here with two outs. And it's 6-4 Red Sox.
0: Well, he's trying to throw something else. And probably the challenge with Guerrero is pitches kind of look the same. It's a similar spot, and he hung the slider just trying to give Pies something different, but Pies had that low swing plane going the whole at bat. That's why I mentioned the four-seamer top of the zone, which doesn't exist, as a pitch he might consider adding, because there's no way Pies would have been able to catch up to that.
1: On the ninth pitch of the at-bat is Andrew Bailey, pitching coach for the Red Sox, out to the mound. And five consecutive fouls, Pies put one down the left field line into the corner for an RBI double.
0: Yeah, I mean, great job by Pies. You got to give him a lot of credit. 102, 103, and stayed back just long enough on the slider to get the big hit.
1: Tommy Edman, the hitter, the tying run of the plate for the Dodgers. Edman, 0-for-3 tonight, batting left against the righty Guerrero, who delivers low and away at 102 for ball one. Four. Red Sox. The pitch. Edman in the air. Playable shallow center field. And Rafaela drifting with it over toward right center. Makes the catch. Side retired. But a run on two hits for the Dodgers. They leave a runner. We are through seven in L.A. 6-4 Red Sox. 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
1: New pitcher for the Dodgers. We go to the 8-6-4 Red Sox. Durbin, Monasterio, Duran against Wyatt Mills in the ballgame for L.A. Only for the stretch, and the funky righty drills Caleb Durbin with the first pitch and the second Boston batter that's been hit tonight. Durbin is on a hit-by-pitch from Wyatt Mills.
0: Mills had a submarine delivery, really... almost not quite underhand, but definitely sidearm. And he ran that two-seamer in on Durbin, just lost it. It went up and in, hit him in the tricep, and Boston's got something going.
1: Now it's Andrew Monasterio, 0-for-2 with a hit by pitch in the third inning. The right-handed batter looks at a strike, slung in there, a slider from Mills. Kyle Hurt went two innings, struck out four, giving up the homer to Duran. And Mills, the fifth L.A. pitcher of the night. He's only pitched 4 1/3 innings with the Dodgers this year, and he makes the sideways move to first, and he throws sidewinding to the plate, does the same thing to first base.
0: And AAA put some pretty big strikeout numbers up. Pence the promotion, but he was getting a lot of swing and miss.
1: On the belt, one strike pitch. Monasterio fouls it back. Sinker at 90, it's 0-2. And Mills, the 31-year-old, has spent most of the year, as Doug told you, at AAA Oklahoma City. He's pitched briefly in the big leagues with the Mariners and the Royals. And back in the bigs for the first time since he was with Kansas City in 2022. Another foul back by Monasterio.
0: Well, he's got, from that angle that he throws at, this sidearm delivery, sinker, slider, four-seamer and a sweeper.
1: Giovanni Morgan is up in the Red Sox bullpen right now. Left-hander getting loose. The 0-2, Monasterio reaches for it and fouls it back over the screen behind the plate into the second deck. We'll do it again. Red Sox got two in the first against Emmett Sheehan. Two on RBI singles from Yoshida and Durbin. And it stayed a 2-0 ball game until the bottom of the third when the Dodgers got three. RBI for Eliezer Alfonso and a ground out, a two-run single by Andy Pius. Monasterio golfs this one. Foul first base side into the crowd by about seven rows. Stayed 3-2, not for long. Three solo homers by Boston in the third. Rafaela, Abreu, and then Yoshida. And Rafaela and Abreu went back-to-back on consecutive pitches.
0: Yeah, that chased Emmett Sheehan out of the game pretty much shortly thereafter.
1: Durbin at first, the 0-2, another foul back into the second deck behind the plate by Monasterio will do it again. 15th for Rafaela, who's hit four home runs in this series. 17th for Willier Abreu, and then the fifth for Yoshida. It stayed 5-3 until the sixth inning when the Red Sox got another solo homer, the 14th from Jarren Duran. 0-2, Monasterio takes way outside. Lunging forward is Alfonso. And a slider that was like a frisbee.
0: Oh, yeah. This is not necessarily very comfortable for right-handed batters. Monasterio is staying in there really well. He's looking away, and he's been able to fight off some tough pitches.
1: 1-2. Way outside. Sinker that time, 92 from Mills. It's 2-2. It was 6-3 until the Dodgers got a run on the bottom of the seventh. The RBI double by Andy Pyles. 6-4, Red Sox in the eighth. Durbin at first, Freeman holding. And the 2-2 runner goes, swinging a high chop toward third. Muncy waiting for it to come down, even with the bag. Rifles to first, not in time. Pounding the ball into the ground, and it shot up way into the air, and Muncy had to wait for it. Infield hit for Monasterio. The Red Sox have two on with nobody out for Duran.
0: Well, it's a good idea just to put someone in motion just to keep the action going. And, you know, especially a guy who's going to get a lot of ground balls. So that took away any double play or any force. And then they had to try to get Monasterio. And he had to wait a long time for that ball to come down. And by the time he did, it's too late.
1: On the ninth pitch of the at-bat, Duran homered in the sixth. He is 1-for-3. Left-handed swinger. Wyatt Mills, corners playing up a bit. Duran squares, bunts it toward third, but it goes foul.
0: Yeah, getting the sacrifice going here, and he squared early, and not a bad bunt attempt, but he tried to be too fine, and it ended up hugging the line and rolling foul. You know, in that case, you just kind of get it in the grass, make him field it, and just advance the runners. Don't need the perfect angle. You just need to put them in a position to be able to have to field it. And he's fast, so he's going to make it interesting at first base.
1: Freeman creeping up at first. Muncy hanging near the bag a bit at third. Bunt toward third. Mills cuts it off. The pitcher sidewinds it to first, and a dangerous grab by Edmund at first, who luckily got his arm out of the way. It almost got run into by Duran. As Duran hustling up the first baseline, who runs well. And Mills, again, coming from the side, he's all over the place.
0: Yeah, he throws around the bases like he pitches. He threw a sidearm throw, and it sailed up the line, sort of on the home plate side of first base. And that is a scary situation for a right-handed throwing first baseman because his glove hand is in the lane. So he reaches out as Duran's coming through, and then at the last minute just pulls his arm out of the way. So pretty scary there, but nice athletic play by Edmund and retiring the out.
1: Mound visit for the catcher, Alfonso. And now the pitching coach, Mark Pryor, heading out to the mound. It's a pinch hitter coming up for the Red Sox here with one out after the sacrifice by Duran. Durbin at third, Monasterio at second. And it's Anthony Siegler hitting for Boston, batting for the catcher, Narvaez. Siegler, just 1 for his last 18. Former Yankees first-round draft pick back in 2018 broke in with the Brewers last year. And the 27-year-old came over in that big trade in February between the Red Sox and the Brewers. The Dodgers pulling the infield up here with one out. Siegler in 34 games hitting .239 with three homers. Switch hitter batting from the left against the sidewinder Mills. Third base side of the mound. And the pitch. And Siegler takes way inside, gets away from Alfonso, and a wild pitch. Scores the runner from third. Durbin is in. Monasterio goes to third. 7-4 Red Sox.
0: Well, that's not what the Dodgers were scripting on the mound visit. but he overthrew that ball trying to really keep it down on a slider and just yanked it, and it really almost hit Siegler, let alone getting by the catcher Alfonso back to the backstop.
1: One out, 1-0 the count on Siegler. Monasterio a third, the pitch in there from Mills for a called strike, 1-1.
0: And Siegler's really good at going to left field as a left-handed batter. He punches the ball the other way, and with infield in, that could pay some big dividends for him.
1: 1-1. Siegler straightens up at a fastball up and in, 2-1. Siegler is from Fort Defiance, Arizona.
0: All right.
1: Almost on the New Mexico border on the northeast side of Arizona, although he grew up in the southeast but was born out west.
0: It's kind of an oxymoron, right? Fort Defiance. Aren't you defiant if you have a fort?
1: 2-1 pitch is fouled back into the second deck. Not a very big town, Fort Defiance, Arizona, just in case you were wondering.
0: Yes.
1: But you know who he's named after? Tony Phillips.
0: Oh, that's a good one.
1: Tony Phillips was good friends with Siegler's dad.
0: All right, heck of a player.
1: 2-2. Outside, popped off the glove. Alfonso can't find it. Trotting in and scoring is Monasterio. 8-4 Red Sox. Another gift for Boston. Pass ball that time charged to Eliezer Alfonso.
0: Yeah, I mean, he just clanked it. You know, he seemed like he caught it off his thumb, so he's shaking it off. But it looked like he thought it was going to sink away, and it broke back in, and he overreached and ended up hitting his thumb on the glove. So he was shaking it off. He's still kind of wincing. But even then, regardless, that's a run for the Red Sox.
1: Full count, one out on Siegler.
0: That's weird, right? They bunt the guys over, and then they just both score without the batter doing a thing.
1: just standing there.
0: Just standing there. Wild pitch, pass ball, two-run score.
1: 8-4 Red Sox going for the sweep. Mills, the pitch. Siegler got under this one. Fly ball pushing toward foul ground. Teoscar Hernandez in fair territory. About 10 feet fair inside the left field line makes the catch. And there's two outs. But what energy that there was in this ballpark, Doug, after the Dodgers got a run on the bottom of the seventh. The Dodgers trying to creep back has been completely sucked out of Dodger Stadium.
0: Yeah, I mean, because it's just a stunning way to just give up two runs. You know, you battle back. Now you're looking for a big pitch ground ball, and you just give away two runs.
1: Now it's Nick Sogard for Boston. He looks at a strike from Mills on a slider from the sidewinding right-hander. We're about 20 hours away from the deadline. Trade deadline tomorrow afternoon. One strike pitch. Hit on the ground, left side, backhanded by Betts. Ranging to his right, throws across his body off balance, gets away from Freeman, who is lunging up the right field line behind first. And Sogard is on here with two outs for the Red Sox. That was not an easy play for Betts, throwing back across his body and the throw pulling Freeman wide of the bag.
0: Yeah, but it's still a play to make, I mean, or at least be on target. And look, Betts has been incredible. What a story to play short, convert, become a gold glove candidate. This is a backhand play, and when he threw it, he just yanked it, and it went way up the line. Freeman tried to come off and stabbed at it, but it was already way too far up the right field line.
1: Error charge to Betts. Sogard is on with two outs, and now it's Sadon Rafaela. 1-for-4, the home run. Right-handed batter, upright stance, the pitch, and Rafaela hooks it foul, hits sharply past third. Over near where the rolled up tarp would be had there been a tarp here at Dodger Stadium.
0: Interesting. I mean, Rafael is not afraid to swing. I mean, he's swinging up there. And this is probably a good guy to try to steal a base off. He's pretty slow to the plate. He's got that long delivery with a long reach. Probably very hard for a catcher to transition.
1: The pitch. Rafael pokes one past first, foul off the end of the bat. And it's 0-2 on the Red Sox center fielder. Red Sox will have an off day tomorrow. They'll host the White Sox coming up this week. The Dodgers, after wrapping up this series, will head to Chicago and play the Cubs at Wrigley Field, with Scooble making his Dodgers debut Tuesday night at Wrigley. The pitch, and just reaching for it, foul into the second deck off the end of the bat from Rafaela. Will be opposed by Javier Assad on Tuesday night.
0: I mean, Wrigley Field, pretty special.
1: Dodger debut for Scooble, who is here in uniform after the trade last night. The pitch, and Rafaela shoots one the other way to right center, into the alleyway, around second. Sogard breaks for third as Andy Pies cuts it off into the alleyway, and second hit for Sidon Rafaela. And the Red Sox just keep coming at the Dodgers tonight.
0: Yeah, I mean, they're showing a lot of the ways they pull this off. Now, the power game was impressive today, but this is a great piece of hitting by Rafaela. This is a slider up from a sidearmer. He stayed on it, stayed balanced, and just got barrel into right center. Just hit it where it was pitched.
1: Now it's Willier Abreu, 2-for-3 with a home run. He's also walked tonight. He scored 2 runs. Left-handed batter in the pitch, way inside, ball one to Abreu, throws the hands up to avoid getting hit.
0: The thing about Abreu is interesting is he wanted to really establish that he can hit left-handers, and he worked really hard this offseason setting up extreme scenarios to try to learn how to hit lefties consistently.
1: The pitch popped up, foul back this way, and just to our left.
0: He set up like a pitching machine where the pitcher's arm was like almost behind his head. You know, he made it these extreme angles, and he's destroying left-handed pitching this year, 336, but then he's only hitting 206 against righties. So he might have overshot it a little bit.
1: That's this offseason. He's going to make that adjustment.
0: Yes.
1: Fouled back into the left again as we pause 10 seconds for station identification. 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
1: 1-2 on Willier Abreu. Runners at the corners, 2 outs, 8-4 Red Sox. The pitch outside from Wyatt Mills. 93 for the sidewinding righty. It's 2-2. Red Sox, after that 10-17 start, they've gone 50-34 since Chad Tracy taking over and trying to add to and sweep the Dodgers in L.A. The pitch. Hit in the air. Playable shallow center. Charging in is Paez. They'll get there and make a one-handed catch to retire the side. Two more for the Red Sox. We go to the bottom of the eight. Freeman, Betts, Tucker coming up for L.A. 8-4 Red Sox. 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
14: Here's the bottom
1: of the eighth inning for the Dodgers. Pitcher number 12, Alex. To the bottom of the eighth, 8-4 Red Sox. New pitcher is Giovanni Moran for Boston. The lefty comes in after an inning from Tyron Guerrero. 1.96 ERA for Moran, his 29th appearance. As a reliever, a swing and a miss. Alex Call pinch hitting for Freddie Freeman here to open up the bottom of the eighth. 8-4 Red Sox. 244 the homer for Call. An interesting substitution for the Dodgers makes you scratch your head a bit here. Moran the pitch. And that's low, ball one. 1-1 the count. Moran has also been a starter this year. But he's been so effective out of the bullpen. 1-1 pitch to Call is low and in, 2-1. Call is just one for his last 15. Hasn't played much recently.
0: Yeah, this guy gives you a lot of good at-bats. I mean, he's going to work his walks. He's going to swing at good pitches.
1: Call lines it to left. Back and toward the corner goes Duran. It's over his head, up against the fence. Picked up on the warning track by Duran, and Call hustles into second base. And a leadoff double to open up the bottom of the eighth for the Dodgers.
0: Yeah, I mean, he's a good player, and I'm sure his name and his name has been floated out there. Different teams showing interest because he's kind of stuck behind the logjam, but he's still on this team, and he just makes stuff happen.
1: Leadoff double hit number 9 for L.A., and now it's Mookie Betts who's 0 for 3 tonight. Third base side of the hill for Giovanni Moran. The pitch, and Betts takes a strike top of the zone.
0: Betts has had some good swings tonight. I mean, he really has hit the ball hard, so definitely headed in the right direction. Moran's got a lot of pitches. Four-seamer, changeup, cutter, sinker, sweeper.
1: Craig Weissert up in the Red Sox bullpen as the one-strike pitch to Betts in there for a strike. And a fastball that's quickly 0-2 on Mookie. Away from second, Call, the pinch hit double. And off the end of the bat, cute foul by Betts over near first base. Do it again here. 0-2 on Mookie. And the Dodgers do have to play tomorrow night at Wrigley. You're wondering, is LA maybe giving Freddie an inning or two off here to end the game? Did he tweak something as Kike Hernandez has moved out on deck for the Dodgers? 0-2 pitch in the dirt. Knocked down by the new catcher, Connor Wong, leaning to his right. And it's 1-2.
0: Yeah, I don't know. That play that at first when Betts threw that made the error, you know, he reached and thought maybe he was going to try to go for it. Then he kind of, almost like he threw his glove at it. He fully got out there and then just kind of like lunged for it. I don't know if that did something, but he was definitely walking off the field.
1: The pitch. Betts takes high and away. A fastball. 2-2 the count on Mookie. So Kike Hernandez, who's been banged up, you're wondering, well, he crushes left-handed pitching but wasn't in the starting lineup, and Dave Roberts wasn't sure if he'd have him available tonight or not. The 2-2. Swing and a ground ball to the left side. To his right, gobbled up as Monasterio gets in front of it. Toward the hole, throws out Betts. He holds Call at second base, and there's one out.
0: Yeah, Betts, he's hit three balls on the screw, so it's a positive day, even though he's not gotten any results. But he's hit the ball hard, and something he hadn't done a lot, at least consistently, against lefties this year.
1: Now it's Kike Hernandez pinch hitting for Kyle Tucker. Limited opportunities. Kike with a homer is driven in two, hitting 417. Got a late start to the year. The right-handed batter takes high. Changeup from Moran for ball one. As he was activated off the injured list last Tuesday with a left oblique. But he only played in like two games in May because of a left elbow injury. 1-0 pitch, and Hernandez fouls it back out of play. Into the second deck, it's 1-1.
0: Well, it's no shock as you get older because Kike Hernandez does not get cheated at the plate. I mean, he's swinging hard. And definitely he's put in a lot of time in this game. He's many years.
1: 1-1. Kike takes low and in a changeup. 2-1 the count. Dodgers, who are neck and neck with the Brewers for the best record in baseball and vying for the number one seed in the National League. Final couple of months of the season. Hernandez rockets that one foul past third.
0: Yeah, I mean, the Brewers just keep winning. And, you know, they've won that division many years in a row. And
1: Miz and the Brewers were shut out by the Angels today down the road 3-0.
0: Well, Miz was still pretty dominant. 2 hits, 7 innings. I think 10 punch outs, so he was nasty.
1: 2-2 on the ground. Stationed toward the middle of the diamond, fielded by the second baseman, Sogard. And he throws out Kike Hernandez. His call breaks for third. There's two away. Now it's Teoscar Hernandez.
0: And the Brewers broke through last year. They won that round. They beat the Cubs. They got to the NLCS. So they're trying to figure out how to take the next step, and Skubal wasn't part of that equation.
1: Do they need to add a pitcher?
0: I'm sure they would love to. You know, I'm sure they'd love to add a little bit more power, but they're a really good team that would love to just get a hair better.
1: Red Sox are going to the bullpen. 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Two outs, last of the eighth. 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
19: Nick DeLuca in our Baseball Tonight studios have another starter on the move. The Braves are acquiring Tyler Malley from the Giants, righty Anthony Molina, the return for San Francisco. Malley has a 5.13 ERA in 18 starts this season, at a 2.18 ERA in 86 innings a year ago. Back to L.A. with Roxy.
1: All right, Nick, here's Teoscar Hernandez climbing in for the Dodgers. 8-4 Red Sox, two gone last of the eighth inning. Alex Call, the runner at third for L.A. Greg Weissert, the new pitcher, and he delivers a called strike on a sinker in there to Teoscar Hernandez, who's 1-for-3 with a run tonight. 46th appearance for Weissert and a 3.95 ERA. The righty from the belt. One strike pitch. Hernandez fouls it back and out of play. It's 0-2.
0: And Weissert, when he comes set, he's facing effectively the third base dugout. It looks like he's pitching into the dugout. Very simple delivery. Comes set, angles off, leg kick from a stretch position. And from that position, he throws a lot of pitches. Sinker, four-seamer, sweeper, changeup, slider, even a curveball.
1: He's got everything in the back pocket.
0: Oh, yeah.
1: 0-2 to Teoscar. And that's outside with a fastball, 1-2. Giovanni Moran went two-thirds of an inning. Weissert, the fifth Boston pitcher of the night. Weissert, here comes the 1-2. High and away to Teoscar Hernandez, 95, 2-2.
0: Well, when you start that close, I mean, he's so close to the hitter, you could read his name. But then he comes set and then whips it around and throws across his body.
1: The pitch. Teoscar, a bouncer to third, fielded deep behind the bag by Durbin. Throws to first and a stretch on the right field side of first base by Contreras for the out. And the side is retired. One hit, one left. We go to the ninth in L.A. 8-4 Red Sox. 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
4: Old number 53 here, and back in my day, I was fortunate to be around some great teams, along with some great teammates. 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
1: We go to the ninth. 8-4 Red Sox. Contreras, Yoshida, Durbin for Boston. Wyatt Mills continues on the hill for the Dodgers. Contreras 0-4 tonight. The right-handed batter looks at a strike on a sweeper. It's 0-1. A couple of defensive changes for L.A. Kike Hernandez stays in to play first base. And Alex Call remains in the game. He's in right. Mills, the one strike pitch. Contreras takes way outside, 1-1. But it really is amazing to see what Boston has done. Considering that rough start, they were 10-17. They were getting crushed. And the media in Boston, the fans were all over them. 1-1 pitch. And that's in tight to Contreras on a sinker. It's 2-1.
0: Yeah, you know, they fire a long-standing manager that won a World Series there, and it was like, what's next? And it didn't start off right away, and then they started to put it together, particularly with the bats.
1: 2-1, swing and a mighty cut at a sweeper. It's 2-2.
0: But they were in the sellers column. You know, it was looking like desperate measures, and there's discussions like who would go and pick this team apart, and then all of a sudden things turned around.
1: 2-2. Swing and a tip into the glove, chasing a high fastball, and Contreras is down on strikes. And there's one gone here in the ninth.
0: And I went, you know, I called two of the games in that Yankees sweep, the four-game sweep at Fenway, and, you know, they were doing everything. You know, the big comeback, the big pitch, capitalizing on Yankee mistakes. It looked like a playoff atmosphere, and I was like, wow, this is a team that's, you know, almost out of it the way they were playing up until that point.
1: Here's the left-handed batting. Yoshida looks at a strike on a slider. 2-for-4, the home run, also an RBI single for Yoshida tonight. The Red Sox, if they finish this one off, That'll put them 50-34 since Chad Tracy took over. Outside to Yoshida, 1-1.
0: Yeah, those are some big numbers. Those are playoff numbers for sure.
1: At what point do they just name him the manager, not the interim manager anymore?
0: That's a good question.
1: 1-1. Swing and a foul straight back, chasing a high fastball. 1-2, the count on Yoshida. Trade deadline tomorrow. We'll see if the Red Sox try to do anything else. They made the move for Curtis Meade, who's already on the injured list. The pitch way outside, 2-2 the count. You have any good personal stories of the trade deadline?
0: Yeah, I mean, I was traded at the deadline from the Rangers to the Cubs 2003, and probably saw it coming on some level. I didn't know where I would go, but I sensed that we were out of it. So
1: 2-2, that's high to Yoshida.
0: So the GM was John Hart, and he called me and he had me guess where he traded me. Yeah, he didn't tell me.
1: How quickly did you get it?
0: Well, he finally hinted, said, "Well, it's one of the former teams you played for."
1: 3-2. Yoshida serves this one down the left side that peels off foul.
0: So I told him not Philly, and I love Philly from all of my career, but I had turned down a better offer in the offseason to not go to Philly, to go to Texas, because I felt like I would start in Texas. So that would have been ridiculous to take a worse contract and then get traded back to the team who can now pay you less. And he said, no, you know, the Cubs, we traded you back to Chicago.
1: 3-2, and that's outside. Yoshida draws a walk. And a one-out base runner for the Red Sox here in the ninth is Caleb Durbin coming up.
0: And I think the thing that's, you know, not talked about enough is it's a huge disruption in your life. You know, this is like, you know, Scooble shows up, but, you know, guys have families and they're trying to figure stuff out. You got to ship cars, and yeah, you're paid, you're compensated, it's great life. But at the same time, you know, you got to learn a whole new system. You don't know anybody. You walk in the locker room.
1: Called strike to Durbin, top of the zone with a slider.
0: You know, you're trying to figure out, like.
1: And Durbin's challenging.
0: Let's see what he got here.
1: Oh, he wins the challenge. It's high. It's a ball.
0: So it's tough. Like, where are you going to live? Where is Scubo going to live? Like, you know. You're sleeping on someone's couch. You're in a hotel for a couple days. You know, you just...
1: I have a feeling he won't be on somebody's couch. Just a hunch.
0: Yeah, I mean, he could buy the couch, you know. It's
1: 1-0 pitch. Way outside to Durbin, it's 2-0.
0: It's disorienting. And not everybody is Tarik Skubal getting traded, right? Like, I got traded and I was hot. I was playing really well as a starter, and I went and ended up becoming a role player. So I was like, well, I'm a free agent, and this is good because I'm in a playoff team, but I'm also bad for my personal chance of becoming a free agent.
1: Way inside to Durbin, 3-0 the count.
0: So one man's trash is another man's treasure, but I ended up becoming a platoon player in Chicago after hitting almost 400 for the Rangers in July. So that, you know, so you're kind of like, yeah, it's good, but is it good when you don't? The phone doesn't ring in the offseason.
1: Called strike on a fastball right in there from Mills, 3-1 on Durbin.
0: So, you know, I think, you know, those things are challenging. And a lot of, you know, I talked to a lot of these managers, Aaron Boone, Chad Tracy, about it. And people's lives are turned upside down. They are.
1: 3-1, way high to Durbin on a fastball. And back-to-back walks with one out. Now Monasterio coming up for Boston. I love the story. Love might not be the right word, but I was very interested in the story that Chad Tracy told us pregame last year when he was managing in the minors at AAA.
0: Oh, yeah.
1: That the Red Sox made a trade at the deadline, and he had to bring three players into his office to tell them they had been traded. They went in the same trade.
0: And, yeah, two were in the lineup, and one was in the bullpen getting ready for the game.
1: This was like a half an hour before first pitch.
0: Yeah.
1: Called strike to Monasterio.
0: Oh,
1: singled,
0: yeah.
1: And scored in the eighth.
0: Well, the thing that was crazy for me is I got traded. I go to my locker to get my stuff, and it's all boxed up. It was all boxed up.
1: They knew before you.
0: Yeah.
1: Way outside to Monasterio on a sweeper. It's 1-1.
0: I mean, I was gone, just gone. And it was right out of, like, the disgruntled employee handbook. Like, they were like, they were like escorting me out of there. You know, I was like, wow. I mean, all of a sudden, you're just invisible.
1: 1-1 pitch. Monasterio takes it high. Fastball, it's 2-1.
0: So I think that that's something to, you know, think about. I know we, you know, talking a lot about all these mega stars moving, but there's a bunch of minor leaguers that are totally trying to figure out how to get to Shreveport.
1: Way inside, Monasterio jackknifes out of the way of a sinker. It's 3-1. Yeah, you just think about it at the major league level, right? Schoolboy goes, or this trade or that trade, but it's the prospects that really have to do a lot of the work, because look, in a lot of cases, the major leaguers are probably married, or they have somebody helping them with logistics for everything. Called strike to Monasterio in a full count. Not necessarily the same for the minor league guys.
0: Well, you might have a language barrier. You know, you might have, I mean, all kind of stuff is wild. And, you know, it's there's a heartbreak if this is the only organization you knew.
1: The pitch. Monasterio lines it to left, right at Teoscar Hernandez, and makes the catch chest high for the out. Runners retreat. Yoshida to second, Durbin to first, two gone. And that'll be Jaron Duran for Boston.
0: I mean, I was traded twice, and I was upset both times. You know, the offseason traded to the Phillies, my childhood favorite team. But I thought I'd finally cracked through with the Cubs to be a starter, and then they traded me. And my grandfather passed away 24 hours before that. So I was just not in a good place about it. And then the Rangers, I was playing well, and then I got traded to be a bench player. That was also very tough.
1: Duran swings and got under it. A major league pop-up. Foul ground near the Boston dugout, first base side of the side warning track. One-handed catch by Kike Hernandez, the first baseman to retire the side. Boston leaves two. We're going to the bottom of the ninth. 8-4 Red Sox. 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
1: We go to the bottom of the ninth at Dodger Stadium. Red Sox looking to sweep the Dodgers. 8-4, they lead it. Garrett Whitlock on to close it out. Phenomenal numbers for Whitlock. A 2.02 ERA in 40 innings. 42 strikeouts, 6 walks. Max Muncy leads off the bottom of the ninth for L.A. 2-for-3 has scored 2 runs. Left-handed batter skies the first pitch. Behind third, into foul ground. Crossing over is Durbin. And he makes the catch about 5 feet foul behind the infield dirt. One pitch, one out, bottom of the ninth.
0: Yeah, Muncy hits some of the highest pop-ups you'll ever see. I mean, just up there forever.
1: Eliezer Alfonso, the batter, 0 for 3 with an RBI. Well, the Red Sox, if they can win again, it is amazing, this surge.
0: I mean, surge and then the confidence. They're beating really good teams. They're sweeping good teams on the road.
1: They've won their last 9 series. A grounder to first, handled deep behind the bag by Contreras. Underhands to Whitlock at the bag. 2 outs on 3 pitches, and now it's Ohtani. 2 outs, bottom of the ninth. During this run where they have won 9 consecutive series, they have swept the Yankees. They have swept the White Sox in Chicago and swept Tampa Bay, and now on the verge of sweeping the Dodgers.
0: I mean, yeah, this is something.
1: Whitlock, strike 1 to Ohtani. On a fastball right in there, 95. Ohtani singled in the first, 1 for 3.
0: Yeah, Whitlock, sinker, slider, changeup.
1: One strike pitch. Low to Ohtani on a slider. It's 1-1.
0: Slider's nasty. It's his kind of go-to pitch when he needs to, but you know, he's become a real staple in this. He stabilizes this bullpen.
1: Only for the stretch, Whitlock. First base side of the mound. The 1-1 to Ohtani. Swing and a foul third base side up into the third deck, and it's 1-2 on Shohei Ohtani. But the Red Sox gunning for their 5th straight win to make it 7 out of 8, trying to go to 14-3 since the All-Star break and win 23 of their last 26. Yet they still trail the Yankees and the Rays in the AL East.
0: I mean, that's how bad their start was, you know, but they're coming.
1: 1-2 way inside to Ohtani. And it's 2-2. Yankees won at Wrigley today against the Cubs. So with the win, Boston can't gain any ground on New York. Ohtani takes just off the outside, 97 from Whitlock in a full count. The Rays were beat up by the White Sox in Florida today, 9-1, so they can pick up a game on Tampa. The pitch, Ohtani takes low, ball 4, and he draws the 2-out walk. And a 2-out base runner for Andy Pyles, who's driven in 3 of the 4 Dodger runs in the ballgame. So the Yankees will move to within 2.5 of Tampa Bay, and the Red Sox will go to 5 back of Tampa Bay with the win and climb 9 over.
9: Andy Pyles.
1: Here is Pyles. 2 outs, a runner at first. Ohtani not being held, takes off. Paz fouls a fastball straight back. It's 0-1. By the way, what a series it's going to be when the Brewers come here in a couple weeks for 4 against the Dodgers.
0: Ooh. Yep, that's going to be a good one.
1: 4-game set with Milwaukee. One strike pitch. Ohtani goes. Called strike to Paez. And on defensive indifference, Shohei takes second base. Dodgers down to their last strike. Paez 2-for-4 tonight. 8-4 Red Sox here in the last of the ninth inning. Garrett Whitlock, not a save situation. The pitch. Paez swing and a miss. Struck him out, 97, and the Red Sox have swept the Dodgers, and Boston continues their winning ways.
0: I'll tell you, the Red Sox are just, you know, they're just at another level right now, and there's no question that they have found something, and part of that is they've gotten their offense going. Today was a long ball, a bunch of solo home runs, but they did the quick strike, and give Jake Bennett a lot of credit, because although he wasn't exceptionally sharp, he held it together, and then after that big inning, you just put up quiet zeros after, and it allowed the Red Sox offense to just tack on, one after the other. And so the power game really shined through here. And Yoshida, the 2 hits. Abreu, the 2 hits. Rafaela, the 2 hits. The middle of their order just did a lot of damage. And, you know, they picked up the pieces with Durant at the bottom. So this was a complete victory for the Boston Red Sox. And this is just how they've been playing for the last basically 5 weeks.
1: Jake Bennett, the winner. The rookie is now 7-4. Emmett Sheehan takes the loss.

0: And the Boston Red Sox win again. They sweep the Dodgers. Four homers for Boston in the ballgame. Seidan Rafaela hit his 15th. Willy Abreu, number 17. Masataka Yoshida hit his 5th. And also Jaron Duran hit his 14th for the Red Sox in an 8-4 win here in L.A. For my partner, Doug Glanville, our producer, Owen Murphy, and engineer, Rick Cutler, Roxy Bernstein from Dodger Stadium in L.A., as we go to Nick DeLuca in the studio with the postgame show. Nick.
1: Thanks so much, Roxy. 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It may not be reproduced or retransmitted in any form, and the accounts and descriptions of this game may not be disseminated without express written consent. Up next, tonight's game flow. The Red Sox leave L.A. with a sweep against the defending champs. 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
1: Nick DeLuca back here on our Baseball Tonight studios. Two of the best teams in baseball opening August with a series finale on Sunday night. Red Sox looking to stay red hot, winners of 22 of 25 coming in with a chance to send the Dodgers to a second weekend sweep this season. L.A. looking to salvage the finale and be the first team in baseball to 70 wins. 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Lots of excitement in L.A. after acquiring Tarek Skubal on Saturday. Unfortunately, he was not the starter tonight. Red Sox bats ready for Emmett Sheehan. Traffic on the bases in the first. Masataka Yoshida opening the scoring in the opening inning.
0: Going the other way, and it's through into left for a hit. Yoshida rounding third. Rafaela racing home. Stopping at second is Abreu. And a two-out RBI single. Punched the other way by Yoshida. 1-0 Red Sox in the first.
1: 22nd RBI for Yoshida on the season. Carving out a role in the Sox lineup. Boston not done in the first. Caleb Durbin would tack on an RBI single. Two-zip after one can only hold down the Dodger offense for so long. Bottom two, L.A. on the board thanks to an Eliezer Alfonso RBI groundout. Then Andy Páez brought two more to the plate.
0: Two balls, two strikes, two outs. The pitch, swing and a grounder to first. Pass the diving Contreras down the right field line. In to score Teoscar Hernandez. Muncy coming home. He scores standing up. Around to third goes Ohtani and Páez delivers. A two-out single the other way and it's 3-2 Dodgers.
1: Great season continuing for the L.A. center fielder. Dodgers on top for the first time in the ballgame. Did not last long. Top three, Seidan.

0: on Rafaela. Homer pushed Boston to a win on Friday night. Two more on Saturday, and on Sunday, why not?
1: Sheehan kicks the 1-1. Swinging a ball, drilled to left. Going back on it is Hernandez. He watches it fly. Into the left field bleachers. Rafaela homers again. Tie game in L.A. is Sidan Rafaela's 15th of the year.
0: What a weekend for Rafaela. Four homers in the series. Second player with four homers in an interleague series against the Dodgers ever, joining Nelson Cruz with the Mariners in 2015. Next batter, Willier Abreu.
1: First pitch drilled out toward right center and deep. Abreu goes back to back with Rafaela. Boston reclaims the lead. 4-3 Red Sox.
0: 17th for Abreu. He and Rafaela going back to back, and the Red Sox regaining the lead. Didn't take long to add to it.
1: Sheehan winds the 2-1 pitch. Swing and a ball hit well to right toward the line. Hooking. Gone. Home run. Third solo shot for the Red Sox in the third. Fifth for Yoshida. And it's 5-3 Red Sox.
0: Yoshida leaving the yard. Third homer in the span of seven pitches. Before June 10th, the Red Sox had only hit three homers in an entire game three times. Yoshida home run, the play of the game, brought to you by Grainger. 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Night done for Emmett Sheehan after that. Rocky outing, five earned in 2 2/3. Gave up six hits, three leaving the ballpark. Three spot for the Sox, staking them to a two-run lead. Would stay there until the sixth. Jaron Duran doing damage.
1: 0-2. Swinging a ball, lifted out toward deep right center. Going back is Tucker to the track. Looks up. Gone. Home run. Jaron Duran with his 14th home run. The fourth solo home run for the Red Sox. 6-3 Boston.
0: How about four long balls for Boston on the night? Had Jake Bennett in line for the win, going 5 2/3, three earned with four Ks. Still a three-run ball game into the seventh. Couple on in the bottom half. Andy Páez adding RBI number three with a double. Dodgers still down two, and a sloppy eighth for L.A. would extend the Sox lead. Wild pitch and pass ball, allowing two more runs to score. Four-run lead with three outs to get Boston bringing out the brooms in L.A.
1: The pitch. Páez swing and a miss, struck him out, 97, and the Red Sox have swept the Dodgers, and Boston continues their winning ways.
2: I'll tell you, the Red Sox are just, you know, they're just at another level right now, and there's no question that they have found something.
0: Red Sox make it 23 wins in their last 26 games. Now a season-high 9 games over 500. Ninth consecutive series win. Dodgers swept for just the second time this season. Still one win shy of 70. Up next, we'll recap a packed Sunday across the majors. 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
1: Sheehan kicks the 1-1. Swinging a ball, drilled to left. Going back on it is Hernandez. He watches it fly into the left field bleachers. Rafaela homers again. Tie game in L.A. is Sidan Rafaela's 15th of the year.
0: 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Nick DeLuca back in our Baseball Tonight studios. Trade deadline fast approaching. Have another starter heading elsewhere. The Braves acquiring Tyler Mahle from the Giants, righty Anthony Molina. The return for San Francisco. He has a 5.13 ERA in 18 starts this season. Was great in limited action for the Rangers last year, at 2.18 ERA in 86 innings. Atlanta all over the Nats this weekend. Matt Olson mashing again.
17: Here's the 2-1 pitch. Here comes another one. Deep right field. Tie game on deck. It's two apiece. That was slugged to deep right field, and Olson punished it into the chop outs.
0: 680, the Fan. Olson with a third straight home run in a third straight game, his longest streak this season, up to 31 on the year. Braves win it 4-2, their fifth straight win, completing the weekend sweep. Now their second longest winning streak this season. The Yankees wrapping their series at Wrigley, found just enough offense.
18: Driven deep to left center field. On the run, PCA looking up. See ya. A long home run for Caballero. And it is 2-0 Yanks.
0: Call from the Yes Network. Caballero, two-run shot held up. His first since July 6th. Strong start by Garrett Cole. 5 2/3, one earned. Yankees looking for some help for the lineup, bringing in infielder Luis Garcia Jr. from the Nationals in a five-player deal. Garcia leading the NL in slugging percentage, hitting .283 with a career-high 23 home runs and an .873 OPS in 104 games this season. The Cubs getting righty Kevin Gausman from the Blue Jays. Gausman pitching to a 4.38 ERA in 23 starts in Toronto this season, had an ERA under 4 in each of the previous 4 years for the Jays. The Rays bringing in Freddy Peralta in a trade with the Mets, hoping for better results as a Ray. Peralta with a career worst 4.99 ERA this season, pitched to a 2.70 ERA last year in 33 starts in Milwaukee. The Rays with a rubber game against the White Sox this afternoon, but the Sox brought the bats.
17: And Vargas hits one in the air, deep left center field, way back there. It's a home run, a two-run blow to make it 9-0.
0: ESPN 1000, 9-1, your final. Andrew Benintendi, Everson Pereira going deep along with Vargas. Anthony Kay working 6 1/3, scoreless. The White Sox entering August in first place in the AL Central for the first time since 2021. They gain a game on the Twins. Minnesota walked off again in Seattle. 6-run rally in the final 2 innings, not enough. Colt Emerson game-winning single. Cal Raleigh hitting a 3-run homer for the M's. The Astros make it 6 in a row, top the Rangers 7-3. How about Yordan Alvarez, 4-for-5, 3 doubles, 2 RBIs, his third career 3-double game, tying the most by an Astros player all time. The Rangers lose their 5th straight. That'll wrap it up for us today. Once again, the final score, the Red Sox complete the sweep in L.A., 8-4. Our next broadcast next Saturday when the Guardians take on the White Sox. Coverage beginning at 6:30 Eastern right here on ESPN Radio. 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I'm Nick DeLuca. 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
2: did not go well for Tua when he was on the field. He had 15 interceptions last year to 20 touchdowns. You want to talk about Baker's numbers? These numbers are an absolute shell of what Baker provides. And he had 7 interceptions in 11 games a year before that, 14 before that. He's never really had a consistent success level in the NFL. And guys can be good in the NFL, but your quarterback, you got to be good year in and year out, show consistency, and got to be able to do it for 17 games. And I'm not putting any dollars on the fact that Tua is going to be good for an entire season. He's never done it. And that was in a scheme, by the way, Donald, that was built for the quarterback and to put up points with speed everywhere and movement everywhere under Mike McDaniel.
3: So let's switch gears. Let's move to the Minnesota situation, because that's more of an intriguing situation, of course, between J.J. McCarthy and Kyler Murray. Kevin Seifert, NFL National Vikings reporters on Sunday morning, talked about the fact he says, is there a chance Kyler Murray isn't the starting quarterback?
4: Based on what I've seen in the spring and in the first 4 practices of the summer, but you know, I've been saying it's an open competition in the sense that the best quarterback on the roster is going to start, and the Vikings have not yet been willing to say who that person is. We can all use our brains and our eyes to draw our own conclusions, and we're working towards that. But it would have to be a really epic collapse based on what I've seen so far for Kyler Murray to end up having a collectively worse performance in camp than J.J. McCarthy.
2: I mean, what an indictment of J.J. McCarthy to have it phrased that way, that Kyler Murray is obviously the starter unless absolutely crumbles. And I don't know anyone that really thought J.J. McCarthy was that guy coming out of Michigan. That was a defense-led team. It was a run the ball, pound the ball with Blake Corum, and just beat the daylights out of your team. He was never that, like, NFL guy. And the Vikings had Sam Darnold. They had Kirk Cousins. And they're like, no, hey, who's the guy that we should take? It's the same, like, kind of thinking Atlanta had. And they go with J.J. McCarthy. And now they're in the situation where Kyler Murray's the savior to a team that also has some pretty good talent across the board.
3: Yeah, I mean, it's Kyler Murray. I mean, if I look at J.J. McCarthy, all the points you made about J.J. McCarthy, spot on. And he, you're talking about a quarterback whisperer in Kevin O'Connell. You know, this is, he was the quarterback going into the season a couple of years ago, gets injured. So they apparently saw something in him, but it's definitely not what we saw on last year. You look at the numbers, he only completed 58% of his passes. He had 11 touchdowns to 12 interceptions. He's got an all-world wide receiver in Justin Jefferson. You want to make sure Jefferson is happy. So to me, I look at Kyler Murray. Yes, he's coming off a season where he was injured, but he's a guy that marginal, if you want to call it marginal success, that's fine, but he has had some success in the league. He's put up some pretty solid numbers, and to me, I mean, he's the guy. And by the way, I think Minnesota can be a contender in the NFC North, but it's got to be, like, Kyler Murray has to be your quarterback, not only starting the season, but throughout the course of the season.
2: Well, Kyler's a guy that can go out there and make plays. I don't know that he's going to take care of the ball particularly well or play within the system very well. You know, the last time we saw him play a full season, he threw for 3,800 yards, 21 touchdowns, 11 interceptions, and he has a propensity to get out of the system and not do what you're supposed to do. But if he can do that, the job's his, and he secures his future in this league as well, because he'll always have that ad-lib ability. He'll always have the ability to make something out of nothing, and that's certainly valued in the NFL. J.J. McCarthy doesn't have that. He's got the ability to maybe lead a group because he's a tough, gritty guy, but at the end of the day, no one gives a damn how tough you are and how gritty you are if you're not any freaking good. And J.J.'s not that guy. We've seen Justin Jefferson get frustrated with his lack of talent several times through social media and on the bench. Like, Kyler's the guy, and his career needs it too.
3: Do you agree with me that the Vikings can make a run, at least towards the NFC North, if Kyler Murray's your guy?
2: No, like strong no. I think the other teams, I think the Packers and the Bears are too good. Even if the Bears regress, the Packers are going to be there, the Bears are going to be there, the Lions are going to be better. That's a tough division for a team that really needs to figure out the most important position in all the sports.
3: You're right. The Bears are going to be good. Packers going to be good. Lions are going to bounce back. I agree with you right there, Will. He's Will Kunkel. I'm Donald Ware. Coming up, the Dodgers get swept, but they've got a bright new star coming to town. 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

0: I'm Ed Bank, and the trades continue even though the deadline is not till tomorrow. Some more moves were made tonight in baseball. As first reported by The Athletic and confirmed by ESPN, the Cubs are acquiring right-hander Kevin Gausman from the Blue Jays for a pair of minor league infielders, while the Braves have made it official, acquiring veteran pitcher Tyler Mahle from the Giants. The Yankees earlier acquired infielder Luis Garcia Jr. for the Nationals in exchange for four right-handed pitching prospects. Freddy Peralta is now on his way to Tampa. The Mets traded Peralta to the Rays in exchange for three minor leaguers. Meanwhile, Tarik Skubal is now a Dodger after last night's big trade. He is scheduled to make his first start for LA on Tuesday against the Cubs. And based on this weekend, the Dodgers are probably eager to get out of the rotation. They lose to the Red Sox 8-4 as they get swept in the weekend series. Meanwhile, Skubal's old team didn't miss him, at least for one day.
1: The pitch. Swung on, hammered to left. This ball's going to touch down. One hop the wall. Torres is in. Here comes Dingler. McGonigal goes to third, heading towards second and sliding in safely is Eduardo Valencia.
0: A call from 97 won the ticket as the Tigers crushed the A's 11-0. Also, the Astros beat the Rangers 7-3. Houston now 2.5 up on Texas in the American League West. In football news, Jadeveon Clowney is going back to Houston. He confirmed to the Houston Chronicle he's agreed to a contract with the Texans. WNBA tonight, the Valkyries defeat the Tempo 96-79. Wings over the Sun 83-73. Earlier, the Lynx go to 25-6, beating the Fever 108-100.
2: Hey, this is Rich Eisen. Coming up on Monday, Thursday Night Football's Andrew Whitworth joins us to talk some ball. It's baseball trade deadline day. My Atlanta Falcons preview and the actor LaMonica Garrett joins us to talk Lioness. 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

0: Sunday, August 2nd, 2026. And this is Game Night. Game Night.
1: The pitch. Pies swinging a miss. Struck him out, 97. And the Red Sox have swept the Dodgers. And Boston continues their winning ways.
2: I'll tell you, the Red Sox are just, you know, they're just at another level right now. And there's no question that they have found something.
3: 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You heard it right here. Red Sox defeated the Dodgers 8-4. And as a matter of fact, the Red Sox are in their last 26 games are 23-3. 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We're presented by Progressive Insurance with Will Kunkel, who's making his ESPN Radio debut. Donald Ware with you, and it's always good to have on the line Doug Glanville, ESPN MLB analyst, joining us right now. Doug, as always, we appreciate the time. Your thoughts, I mentioned the record for the Red Sox. The Red Sox, again, get it done 8-4 over the Dodgers in L.A.
4: Yeah, well, welcome to Will, first of all. Congratulations.
5: Thank you, brother.
4: It's incredible what the Red Sox have been doing. And I caught the front end of this streak when they swept the Yankees at Fenway. And they won in, you know, the celebration after the walk-off was almost like, it was like playoff level. And you're sitting there going, this team is out of it. But they actually put it together offensively to complement what was already a very good team at stopping runs. They had good pitching. They had good defense. Even after they lost Garrett Crochet, which was like the first day that Chad Tracy took the helm. And since then, you know, they've gotten, you know, Wilson Contreras going. They got Durbin going. Rafael has been excellent. And the offense has, you know, found ways to score without necessarily relying on the home run. And now they're just beating juggernauts. They swept the Dodgers. They beat up on the Rays. They've just beat good teams. And that just adds to the confidence in that this is real and not something that's just going to disappear.
6: So is Tarik Skubal now in town in Los Angeles, and they have the most formidable pitching rotation maybe we've ever seen. What were your thoughts, one, as an analyst when you saw that, but then also as a baseball fan, what were your thoughts with that trade?
4: As an analyst, I said for a long time that we can't be surprised if the Dodgers get Tarik Skubal. I mean, it's just the math of it, right? They have the resources. They have an incredible farm system. They have the leverage, and they're not pressed. This was sort of the one guy they would get. Otherwise, they didn't really feel like they needed to do a lot. So it seemed like they would be, you know, all in by Dodger standards, and then it was up to other teams to match that or beat it. So that sort of, you know, checked. It was more of the fan in me is sort of like, yeah, well, the Brewers or the Braves or these other teams that are really good, what would they do with a Tarik Skubal? They'd do a lot. You know, they'd get a bona fide ace, and they'd be able to put up, you know, whether it's Mizorowski and Skubal or Chris Sale and Skubal or whatever combo, a 1-2 punch to go up against the Dodgers. And all of a sudden now, you know, you have a chance to knock them out much more likely. So, you know, so a lot of markets I'm sure are out there like, well, you know, what do we need to do? I think the good news is there's a lot of really good pitchers still out there in the next 24 hours or less. And there's no question that they can, you know, they can get some really good pitchers out there that can make a difference.
3: You know the voice. That's Doug Glanville, ESPN MLB analyst, as he joins us here on Game Night on ESPN Radio with Will Kunkel and Donald Ware. And Doug, your thoughts. Luis Garcia, he, of course, junior, comes over from the Nationals to the Yankees. Guy hit 23 home runs, batting .283. The Nationals, at least at one time, probably a little bit ahead of where they were supposed to be, although they've kind of dropped back a little bit. But your thoughts on this move by the Yankees to acquire Garcia?
4: I mean, I love that move. I got to see the Nationals not long ago, and they have an incredible offense, and they're breaking it up. But when Meade went to Boston, Garcia, these guys were absolutely raking everybody in that lineup. They can run. So they can afford to, you know, get some more pitching. So Garcia gives them a chance to acquire some young talent. Garcia was also just mashing right now. I mean, you know, I think he had a game the other day. It was like home run, triple, double. this guy can flat out hit. And my only concern is, you know, will they use him enough? You know, because this guy, you know, you have Bryce, you have Goldschmidt, you know, that's already a very successful platoon. So you got to rotate a DH spot. Then what happens, you know, Judge comes back and Stanton and all that. But Garcia is a guy who needs to be in the lineup. Because even when he wasn't even playing every single day, he was an RBI machine. And this guy puts up some serious power numbers.
6: Doug, we talk about this a lot right now as the labor discussions. What worries you most when it goes into the offseason, these discussions start? What bothers you the most and where we are right now?
4: I mean, it's probably the same thing that bothered me when I was a player and a union rep myself and, you know, was on the executive subcommittee. And it's like the miscommunication and sometimes maybe intentional. But I think that's the thing that bothers me the most, that you can't get at what the real issues are sometimes because it becomes a, you know, talking point war or bullet point war or whatever it is. And there's a lot of room to have, like, real substantive conversations around the issues and still successfully preserve the game and still find ways that, you know, both sides are getting something to move forward and that they can take back to their constituents and feel good about. I always feel that there is ground in there, and you know, but you just have a very sordid history. That's you know, recent times have been labor peace, so to speak. But I came from an era where everything was accomplished by strikes and lockouts, so you don't really want to go back to that if you can avoid it. And so there's no question that that's definitely something that could be in play. And you know, so that's the tough thing to just kind of know that. What gets out there is not going to always reflect what's happening, but it's consequential nonetheless.
3: Doug Glanville, ESPN MLB analyst here on Game Night on ESPN Radio. Doug, you look at the Brewers' best record in the league, got swept last year by the Dodgers. Is there a move that the Brewers, now that the Dodgers have made their big move, is there a move that, or what move do you maybe foresee the Brewers making?
4: Well, if they were in on the Skubal sweepstakes, then, you know, they have to pivot, first of all, from that. And I still believe they need, you know, more starting. I mean, you have Mizorowski, of course, who's one of the best. You know, but is he going to go nine? You know, you still need a good bullpen. Harrison, you know, I guess when he's right and healthy. You know, they have some arms, but they could use a couple more starters, maybe one like Jose Soriano from the Angels or, you know, a guy like from Washington. Foster Griffin, really good left-hander that's had a phenomenal season. There's arms out there. They could use some, and maybe they've always found ways to win without it. But you know they've always flirted with being 30th in home run rate. So they could use maybe a bat that just like leaves the yard more consistently. That certainly would help. But they do everything else really well. The pitch, they got the bullpen. They have, you know, they defend, they can run, they play pressure baseball. They just need sort of the quick strike, the arm that shuts down to go with Miz, and they, you know, the bat that turns thing around in one swing.
6: Kind of the same question for the Houston Astros, because there's a phrase that says the Astros are inevitable, and here they are again in first place, albeit a bad AL West. What do you think they need to do or they should do? Because if the Red Sox aren't the hottest team, then it's certainly the Astros who have won 11 of 12.
4: Yeah, I mean, guys like, you know, they've had some success in the back end of their bullpen, and you know, they've had a lot of issues like other teams with health. And, you know, I would say, like you said, a lot of teams like the Astros would be happy to get some more arms. They're always looking at who's going to come back and be healthy and help, but more importantly, can you get someone that can just stabilize that? You know, so, and that's, you know, sort of the same story in Houston. And they're in a division that is winnable, right? Everybody's kind of, you know, fighting mediocrity. And so, yeah, you might not be able to leapfrog, you know, four teams in the wild card, but you might be able to leapfrog teams in your own division that you're going to play a lot come September. But the Astros have, you know, when you have Alvarez and guys like that in the lineup, you know, it's hard not to go for it when you're so close because, you know, he goes on these historic runs like he's on now, and all of a sudden, you know, you're putting up 5-6 runs a game.
3: Doug Glanville, ESPN MLB analyst, joining us here on Game Night on ESPN Radio. As always, Doug, we appreciate it.
4: All right. Thanks for your time. Appreciate it.
3: Yeah, I hear you, Will. Now, I you know, you're right. The Red Sox are red hot. But to your point about the Astros, it have won, would you say, 11 of the last 12 games?
6: Yep. They've won 9 of 10, 11 of 12. They've won 9 in a row, rather. I mean, they're playing some unbelievable baseball from where they were. Again, we talked about this at the top of the show here on Game Night, is how bad the Red Sox and Astros were to start the season. And both have found their way. So I'm excited to see what the Astros do. But I've had this talk a lot here in town on ESPN Radio 97.5 in Houston, is like, what are they actually trying to do and accomplish relative to how good they are? Because they can win the division, but they're still two games or three games over 500. They're not actually a very good baseball team. So you want to be careful in tweaking your roster and bringing guys in, and at the same time selling your future, when in reality you're actually not that good right now.
3: Yeah, to your point, that win streak has propelled, you mentioned, three games over 500, 58 and 55. The Astros at on top of the American League West. He's Will Kunkel. I'm Donald Ware. It's Game Night on ESPN Radio. Coming up next, we're going to talk more about Skubal to the Dodgers. And what does this mean for the CBA negotiations? This is Game Night on ESPN Radio and the ESPN app.
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5: For 30's new series, The Betrayal of Shohei Ohtani, is available now on all major podcast platforms. The Betrayal of Shohei Ohtani is presented by Gusto. 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Donald Ware with you. And again, the big trade, Tarik Skubal to the Dodgers in return for three prospects from the Detroit Tigers. Jeff Passan, ESPN senior MLB insider on the 11 p.m. Sports Center, talked about Skubal going to the Dodgers and what it means for the CBA negotiations.
6: As far as everything else goes in baseball, the collective bargaining agreement expires on December 1st. And there's already been plenty of rhetoric about what the Dodgers have done in building this dynastic roster that it has. This is only going to exacerbate that, and all eyes will be on the Dodgers this October.
7: Can we put on our tinfoil hats here, Donald? Are you good with that? Can we get a little conspiracy theoristic here? Maybe, like, the fact that the Dodgers are doing this, and it seemed like that the Skubal deal could have been matched somewhere, some way, somehow. It was good prospects, but it wasn't some crazy deal. That maybe the owners are allowing this to happen in order to say, hey, this is crazy, this is out of control, we need a salary cap. That's my tinfoil theory right now, because it's so bad for baseball. I keep saying this, that just having one team with so many stars in one city is bad for TV ratings, is bad for the fan, it's bad for the game, it's bad for competition. So that's my conspiracy theory. I'm curious what you think. Is that, it's probably insane, but, you know, I've heard crazier.
5: No, I don't disagree with that. I mean, again, what the Dodgers have done the last couple of years in terms of being able to get these players, and I talked about the numbers. I mean, look, if you're making just off the TV revenue in excess of $330 million, your payroll is $415 million. You haven't done anything other than the TV deal, then you're going to be able to pay those contracts. And it's all about the money. Look, let's look at the Yankees. The Yankees' TV revenue is somewhere between $140 and $170 million, but we know that the Yankees have pulled back in terms of spending money, unlike the way it used to, particularly, rest in peace to George Steinbrenner, maybe part of the reason why the Yankees have not won a World Series since 2009. Money talks. Now, every now and again, you're going to have teams that are going to get it done regardless of how much money they're making. The Brewers. Look at the Brewers. I was reading where the Brewers TV revenue, and again, it's not all about the TV revenue, but a lot of it has to do with the revenue. Their TV revenue is like $33 million a year. The Brewers have the best record in Major League Baseball. So money talks. Yeah, I'm not a big fan of going and spending all of this money. But look, I got to tell you, I'm an Orioles fan. I like the Dodgers. Like, I like the Dodgers despite all of what they're doing. I know the average fan doesn't, but I happen to like the Dodgers. But yeah, I don't think it's necessarily great for baseball in terms of that model. But I just happen to like the Dodgers anyway.
7: My issue isn't with the Dodgers. My issue is with the system. The system is flawed. The system doesn't allow every team to even pretend to be relevant. It's almost like college football in the sense you open up the season and 15 teams are relevant for chasing the national championship. The other 100-plus schools never have a chance. The bottom tier of Major League Baseball doesn't even have a chance to get to the playoffs, let alone win a World Series. And I understand some of that's on the owners. They don't want to spend. I get all that. But the system shouldn't allow for such a disparity. And when it comes to, like, sports are now entertainment first and foremost more than ever. It used to be about the game. It used to be about the tradition. It used to be about the numbers. All that is now out the window in this era of sports watching. It's about entertainment. And when you look at the NFL, every single team has at least one superstar, if not four, five, or six. When you turn on two of the worst teams in the NFL, whether it be the Raiders, hey, you know what? I want to watch Fernando Mendoza. I want to watch Genty. I want to watch Brock Bowers. There's guys that I want to watch on every single team, no matter how bad they are. That's not the case in Major League Baseball. There's 10 to 15, 20 teams where you couldn't name a guy on the roster, let alone a star, where the casual fan is going to tune in to watch a game. That's what baseball has to fix. Baseball has to have a spreading out of the stars, not the consolidation of stars. It is bad for the game because of that.
5: You know, a little bit earlier, Will, I talked about the money aspect of Major League Baseball, the money that the Dodgers are making, from a TV perspective, maybe the lack thereof, the money that the Milwaukee Brewers are making. And Mark Zeno, ESPN radio host on Sunday morning, says there's no poor team in Major League Baseball.
8: It's not that these other teams don't have the money. They just don't spend, the money. Mm-hmm. There is no professional sports franchise in America in the top three major sports that can cry poverty about anything. That's just not... There's no such thing as a poor franchise in any of those sports. Right. They could all sell right now for over $1 billion each. So you can't sit here and argue to me that even the Miami Marlins, who have the lowest payroll in baseball, wouldn't on the low side sell for $750 million. Like, so don't tell me the valuation of your company is so poor. I mean, you're spending $69 million in payroll, but yet somehow it's worth 10 times that amount in franchise value. So this isn't a structure of Major League Baseball rules that prevent them from doing this. This is a choice by these particular owners to not spend money and conduct their business a certain way.
7: That's true in part. Obviously, there are owners in the game that are just horrendous, and those bottom feeders are going to always be bottom feeders. The Cleveland Guardians have always been cheap. The Miami Marlins have always built it, rebuilt it, tore it down, always been cheap. The Pirates, the White Sox, majority. Athletics are a damn disaster. But the problem are the teams, in my mind, Donald, are the teams like the Cubs, the Astros, Padres, Tigers, Giants, the guys that are in the middle that are really trying to spend and spend a lot of money. But they can't afford to be wrong. They can't afford to have three or four albatross contracts on their books and then have two guys that aren't performing out of them. That's what the Dodgers can do. That's what the Mets, shoot, they got everybody on their contract, on their books not performing, and they have the highest payroll in baseball. The Dodgers, they can get over the fact that they screw up a Kyle Tucker dealing. It's the guys that are in the middle that are really trying that can't win because of the system right now. That's what I dislike the most.
5: I mean, and Zeno talked about low payrolls in 2017. You know this, the Astros, $138 million on opening day, ended up winning the World Series.
7: Mm-hmm. It happens. Like, it's not out of the world. So that's always an argument for the ones that say that you don't need a salary cap. But the idea isn't to, like, create outliers. The idea is to have parity throughout the league so that all 30 teams are relevant, or at least 28 of them or so, going into the season. And we can see star power on television no matter who is playing.
5: He's Will Kunkel. I'm Donald Ware. Coming up next, we discuss the other team in the Lone Star State. 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
2: I'm Ed Banker. There have been more trades in baseball with the deadline set for tomorrow. As first reported by The Athletic and confirmed by ESPN this evening, the Cubs are acquiring right-hander Kevin Gausman for the Blue Jays for a pair of minor league infielders. The Braves have picked up veteran pitcher Tyler Malley from the Giants. Also earlier, the Yankees acquired infielder Luis Garcia Jr. from the Nationals in exchange for four right-handed pitching prospects. The Rays also bolstered their starting pitching. They sent three minor leaguers to the Mets for Freddy Peralta. Meanwhile, baseball is still abuzz over the Tarek Skubal trade to the Dodgers, who will make his first start for L.A. on Tuesday against the Cubs at Wrigley Field. As for his new team, they were swept by the Red Sox this evening.

0: Strawberries beat the Tempo 96-79. Also, the Wings over the Sun 83-63. Earlier, the Lynx beat the Fever to go to 25-6 of the season, 108-100. And the Sparks down the Fire 106-101.
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4: 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Donald Ware with you, and Will's going to love this because we already talked about the Dallas Cowboys a little bit earlier. That means we got to stay in the state of Texas and talk about, of course, the Houston Texans. DJ Bienemae, ESPN Houston Texans reporter, joins us right now. And DJ, appreciate the time. I want to start with CJ Stroud. A lot of talk with respect to CJ Stroud and maybe his, you know, he's been maybe regressing the last 3 years, although he had his highest completion percentage of 64.5% on last year. But we know he didn't do well, particularly in that game against the Patriots the last time we saw him in the playoffs. I mean, what have you seen from C.J. Stroud?
5: What I've seen from him throughout his career is a guy that's very accurate, a guy that at times had to carry more of the offense because the pieces around him haven't been good enough at times, but also still a young quarterback that at times makes some mistakes. And obviously in that playoff game, he folded under pressure. Obviously had a bunch of bonehead interceptions. So I think I still believe in CJ as a franchise quarterback. I think the Texans believe they can. He is a franchise quarterback. I think the reason why they don't haven't had an extension or deal done is obviously numbers, right? Like if CJ was willing to, you know, sign for like $30 million a year, of course he'd be on an extension. I mean, the Texans would love to do that, but that's just not the scenario that is in front of us. So again, I think he's a franchise caliber quarterback. But, you know, this is geared up to be a proven year, and we'll see if he's able to answer the bell.
6: DJ, my boy, so do you think they get a deal done before camp breaks? And I'm sure you saw the video I put out on social media. I think it happens because the two sides are talking. And if you're talking, you're obviously trying to accomplish something. Do you think it happens, or do you think that this is going to just end up being a proven year for CJ?
5: Yeah, I think it's going to end up being a proven year. Because I don't necessarily get the sense that there's, like, major urgency. I think it's more like, I think both sides are very comfortable playing this season out, and rightfully so, right? Like, you know, CJ and his camp, they can wait and try to get more next year. And the Texans can use it as an opportunity to get more information on if CJ is truly, in their viewpoint, a franchise-caliber guy that can help them get to the Super Bowl. And I think everything's in front of them. I think it's set up perfectly on both sides. Right, because again, like CJ's agent didn't want to get him. Theoretically, let's say he doesn't play up to what he believed, what they believe. Well, I guess Houston thinks he should play to get the type of contract he wants. But let's say he still plays well. You know, David is a magician, so he'll be able to finagle some things and potentially get him the money that he wants, or you know, be able to force a trade or things of that nature. So, I mean, I think overall, I don't think something will get done. But I don't necessarily think that's a bad thing. I think it actually probably behooves both sides to kind of wait it out to then give the Texans more time to see, is he worth that $60 million per year? And then it also gives CJ more time to make that very clear that he's worth that and be able to wrap up that guaranteed money. It's really about the guaranteed money at the end of the day. It's not necessarily about the APY. APY is foolish money. It's more about the APY. I mean, it's more about the guaranteed money.
4: 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Donald Ware with you. DJ, if C.J. Stroud plays better, the defense is elite. Is this a Super Bowl type of team? Again, if C.J. Stroud plays

0: taste better?
1: Yeah, I think so. I mean, yeah, I think so. It's crazy that we're in this point, you know, because I remember 2024, people thought like that was a Super Bowl kind of a team, but I always felt like that team was, you know, more hype than substance. I think it was building, but it wasn't necessarily there. This feels like a Super Bowl caliber team. So I think if he's even just average, I think they'll get to the Super Bowl. That's how good this roster actually is, you know. Like, if Jadeveon Clowney is your backup defensive end behind Will Anderson and Danielle Hunter, I mean, like, that's obviously speaking to how deep the roster is. You got Derek Skinner, you got Kamara Lassiter, you got Cam Bullitt, you got Reed Blankenship, you have Jalen Petrie, you have Aziz. Offense, you have Nico, you got David Montgomery. Like, this video goes on and on. We come down to if the offensive line is good enough and if they can give CJ time to deliver, pass it, he has to deliver.
2: Well, that's where my biggest concern lies, because I don't have any concerns defensively. I just pray that they stay healthy for their sake, because they were relatively very healthy last year, and 2 years in a row is tough to do. What's your biggest concern with this team? The CJ Stroud aside, what's the biggest concern with the team in order to get back to the Super Bowl for you?
1: I would say the biggest concern is the offensive line going to be good enough against good defenses? I think that, you know, we focus so much, obviously, on the quarterback, but it really just comes down to, like, how good is the offensive line going to become? Are they going to be good enough to get us, not us, to show us that they can be able to play with the big boys, right? Because we've seen it for the last 3 years, get to that division round. One of the biggest Achilles heel is the fact that offensively in the trenches, they're just not good enough. Like, they can't move guys off of the ball. Like, it looks like a train wreck a lot of times. So that's, to me, the biggest question. If they can, as an offensive line, be able to create running lanes, move guys off the ball, hold up in pass protection, then I truly believe that that's the team that probably, I hate to say it, probably will win the Super Bowl. I don't like to make grand predictions, but if they can do that, they probably would win the Super Bowl.
0: DJ Bienname, ESPN Houston Texans reporter, joining us here on Game Night on ESPN Radio. DJ, that AFC South Jaguars won it last year. You got to figure that the Colts showed glimpses. Daniel Jones is healthy. Can they get back to where they were? Perhaps the Titans are going to be better as well. How do you see this AFC South shaking out?
1: I think their biggest challenger will probably be either the Jags or the Titans. The Texans kind of handled the Colts. I think they beat them the last five times in a row. They handled the Colts for the most part. The Jaguars, it's always a game. It doesn't matter who's the head coach, who's the quarterback. It really doesn't matter. So I think that's obviously going to be a tough match, and I think the Jaguars have a good roster. But I actually think the Titans, if Cam Ward and all the pieces that they brought in to help him, along with Sala, who runs basically the same type of defense that D'Amico runs, D'Amico just has better athletes and better players. I think if that comes together, the Titans, with a fourth-place schedule, could be able to push for you know, just make things a little more interesting. I still think the Texans are going to win 13 to 15 games this year. I do believe that based on the schedule, especially if they start out high. They're able to start off 4-3, 4-1, 5-0. I think they'll be able to run over the division fairly easily.
2: I'm going to kind of loop back a conversation Donald and I were having earlier in the show about Baker Mayfield. The fact that he hasn't gotten his money, he's on a prove it year now, and he wants a little bit more than 50 mil. Who would you rather have as your quarterback, CJ Stroud or Baker Mayfield?
1: CJ, mainly because I've seen him do more with less. I feel like Baker is a lot more happenstance, but, you know, it's really based on what's around him. I think a lot of it's really based on what he has around him. At times, not saying he can't play, right? I'm not making that distinction. But I do feel like if things are kind of getting a little muddy around him, it can fall off a cliff pretty quickly. Like, I can't see a scenario where, like, the Texans would start 8-1 or 7-1, similar to how the Bucs did last year, and they missed the playoffs. I think CJ is good enough to the point where he can kind of lead to some wins, which we've seen countless times throughout, you know, the early stages of his career. Now, obviously, not as much this past season, but even in the 2024 season, we saw him be able to do that, you know, world into some wins. So, yeah, I would rather CJ, because also, too, with CJ, there's still, like, that unknown upside aspect. I feel like with Baker, we kind of know what he is, right? He's kind of like the 14 through like, at times, eighth best quarterback in the league. And also, too, like, it's very clear, if Baker Mayfield is your quarterback, you most likely will not win when it matters, right? So that's just kind of how I view that. That's not going to be that. I'd rather have CJ because of he's better off script. I think he's a better off script in terms of his mobility and things of that nature. I think Baker has a stronger arm, but I think CJ has more arm talent, if that makes sense.
0: DJ Bienname, ESPN Houston Texans reporter, joining us here on Game Night. Good work, DJ.
1: No problem. Be proud of me.
0: All right, with Will Kunkel, Donald Ware with you. Coming up next here on Game Night, we've got new head coaches around the National Football League, and we discuss who will make the biggest impact. 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
15: Sophistication. 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Dignity. 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

0: There are 10 new head coaches in the National Football League. That's tied for the highest in terms of new head coaches in a season all time, 1978, 1997, 2006, 2022, and now 2026. 10 new head football coaches in the National Football League. 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Donald Ware with you. 10, okay, Will, 10 head coaches in the, I mean, it is absolutely crazy. And I mentioned the years that this has happened. You know, I want to kind of get your thoughts in terms of who you think, which coach you think will have the most impact.
1: Let's first, I guess, go through all of them. I'm kind of fascinated, I guess, just right off the bat with Kevin Stefanski, because he did it before with the Cleveland Browns. And if you can do anything successfully with the Cleveland Browns, I feel like you deserve the benefit of the doubt. So I think him, although he has arguably the worst quarterback room we've seen in the NFL in the last 10 years, I want to see if he is able to scheme that offense to any sort of success.
0: Yeah, so you're right. So let's look at the new head coaches. Kevin Stefanski in Atlanta, John Harbaugh with the Giants, Jesse Minter with the Ravens, Jeff Hafley with the Dolphins, Mike LaFleur with the Cardinals. You got Joe Brady with the Bills, Todd Monken with the Browns, Clint Kubiak with the Raiders, Mike McCarthy with the Steelers, and then Robert Saleh with the Titans. You know, wow, Will, we've got this chemistry. You and I see this the same. I mean, you know, I think, Will, when you think sort of about the, to me, there's an obvious choice, and that choice is, to me, obviously, is John Harbaugh and the Giants, because John Harbaugh has won a Super Bowl. He's coming to a team that has a good quarterback, and Jackson Dart has a pretty good defense. But I see it just like you. Kevin Stefanski, two-time NFL Coach of the Year. Now, the thing about it, as we talked about earlier with the Falcons, the issue is going to be the quarterback play. And can, if whichever quarterback, whether it's Penix, whether it's Tua, if either of those quarterbacks can be healthy, then you have something, because you've got Bijan Robinson. Like, you've got maybe the best running back, top two, top three, whatever, four, maybe, running backs in the National Football League. You've got a Drake London. You've got a solid defense. You're in the NFC South, where, look, I'm going to give credit to the Panthers, an 8-9 record last year, still won the division. The Saints, I think, are going to be better. The Tampa Bay Buccaneers may be right there as well. So you're talking about a division that's going to be, from a competitive standpoint, not necessarily that anybody's going to win like 12 games, but man, that's a tough division. And, you know, Atlanta really could make some noise if they can get the quarterback situation healthy, if either of those quarterbacks can stay healthy.
1: You know, we didn't mention the Bills, and they're probably, them and the Ravens are the two best teams on this list. So what does Jesse Minter do? I think the Ravens are by far a better roster than the Giants, which is why John Harbaugh is intriguing because of his resume, but that roster is not very good. I'm very skeptical of Jackson Dart, the way he plays. Can he stay healthy? Can he ever play within the system? He kind of plays a lot of backyard football, which makes me nervous, especially under John Harbaugh. But Joe Brady has big shoes to fill. No one else. John Harbaugh fell off a little bit and at the back end of his career in Baltimore. John McDermott finished second last year, and he won the AFC East five of his last 6 years. And they're a Super Bowl contending team. They did not get rid of McDermott because they weren't good. They got rid of McDermott because they weren't winning at all. That's a tough act to follow. So fascinated to see how Joe Brady does, especially having known him coming in the league from LSU. He was the offensive coordinator immediately, his first taste of the NFL. He was the OC calling plays for the Panthers. It obviously did not go very well. Saying he gets fired and cuts his teeth as a QB coach and an offensive assistant in Buffalo. So I think, like, that's a super curious spot and a tough act to follow.
0: We want to get your thoughts. Who do you think is the coach that's going to have the biggest impact on their team? We're talking about new coaches. There are 10 of them. 888-SAY-ESPN, 888-729-3776. 7-6. And again, you know, we've been, Will and I have been talking. We look at Kevin Stefanski in Atlanta. He's a two-time coach of the year. And so, you know, he could be a guy. I mean, you could look at any of these guys, but Elena Getzenberg, ESPN NFL Nation Bills reporter, says the Bills are hoping Joe Brady gets them over the hump.
2: The hope is that by making these changes and doing this, that they can take that next step. There's little things that you've seen Joe Brady do. The offense and defense have switched uniform colors they wear at practice. They're practicing an hour and a half about earlier in the day than they were under Sean McDermott. There's little things. And then there's a lot of guys saying, you know, it just feels a little different with Joe Brady. He's got this energy that the players really like and have resonated with. So it's all over the place with the changes, and whether or not it's going to be the thing that results in them taking that next step, that is the big question. But the changes are being put in place, and it certainly feels a little bit, you can tell that this is Joe Brady's team now.
1: Well, we can't go any further without mentioning the addition of DJ Moore, because that's the biggest addition to the offensive side of the ball and the best receiver Josh Allen has had since Stephon Diggs left. So getting that playmaker is huge. And we look at all the other coaches that have come in. Like, I don't expect any of the other teams to even be relevant. So if anybody can make the Cardinals or the Browns, Raiders, Dolphins, or Titans good, then those coaches are going to certainly get a lot of shine. Curious on Mike McCarthy. I don't know where you stand on that, because I think Aaron Rodgers has seen his best of ball certainly behind him, and he was not very good last year really at all, especially against the Texans in the playoffs. Can Mike McCarthy reinvigorate that offense and make them a little bit better? Will be interesting after Mike Tomlin really made the defense good, but very stagnant offensively for years.
0: We want to get your thoughts. Of the 10 new head coaches to teams in the National Football League, which coach do you think will have the most impact? 888-SAY-ESPN, 888-729-3776. Give us a call. We want to get your thoughts. You know, back to Joe Brady, you know, this is obviously a promotion within. He was the offensive coordinator. You mentioned DJ Moore. You know, Will, the Bills were my team to represent the AFC in the Super Bowl last year. Obviously, that did not come to fruition. This year, I actually like the Ravens, but that addition of DJ Moore is big, because now when you, of course, when you look at Josh Allen, he's got a guy that has been a number one in the National Football League to kind of throw it to. So I really like that addition, but I like, of course, the Ravens to win it. But yeah, Joe, and we'll see. It's a promotion from within. It was a surprise dismissal of the previous coach, but you know, we'll ultimately see what happens with the Bills. But I think if you promote from within, Joe Brady knows the organization, knows the players. I think he's going to get the best out of Josh, and now you bring DJ Moore into the fold.
1: Yeah, I think the best part of that move, whether you like the move of Joe Brady or not, the best part about it is that there's continuity within the offensive side of the ball, and when you have Josh Allen, you want to keep him, one, happy, but also we don't need to reintroduce and reinvent the wheel with Josh Allen. He's having elite success. He's arguably the best quarterback in the NFL right now. So keep that side of the ball secure. And then you got to just get that defense where it needs to be. And you just got to make that one little play here and there. I mean, we saw it with your Ravens, that, as you mentioned a couple of years ago. Lamar Jackson is out of this hot seat, silly, can't perform conversation if Mark Edwards catches the ball. You know, it takes the 20 other guys around you to play pretty darn good for you to go that far.
0: No doubt about it. He's Will Kunkel. I'm Donald Ware. It's Game Night on ESPN Radio. Coming up next, we continue our NFL Nation takeover and head to Washington. 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
3: Hey, this is Rich Eisen. Coming up on Monday, Thursday Night Football's Andrew Whitworth joins us to talk some ball. 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
3: I'm Ed Bank, and it is now officially Monday on the East Coast, which means it is trade deadline day, at least for one portion of the country. That didn't stop teams from making deals throughout Sunday. As first reported by The Athletic and confirmed by ESPN, the Cubs are acquiring right-hander Kevin Gausman from the Blue Jays for a pair of minor league infielders. The Braves acquired veteran pitcher Tyler Mahle from the Giants. Earlier, the Yankees were able to pick up infielder Luis Garcia Jr. from the Nationals. They give back four right-handed pitching prospects. Freddy Peralta is going to Tampa. The Mets traded their starting pitcher to the Rays in exchange for three minor leaguers. Meanwhile, Tarek Skubal now knows when he will get his first start for the Dodgers. It will be on Tuesday against the Cubs. His new team had a rough weekend against the Red Sox. They were swept as Boston finished up the sweep, winning 8-4 this evening. The Red Sox have now picked up six series sweeps since June 25th. Also, Skubal's former team, the Tigers, picked up an 11-0 victory over the A's, and the Astros beat the Rangers 7-3. Houston now 2.5 up on Texas in the American League West. To the WNBA, where the Valkyries picked up yet another victory in what has been an impressive season.
4: Golden State up at 25, Toronto with 8. Look out, Salon on the sidestep, and that is good. Salon, just like she did back in Toronto, red hot, the 15-3 run, and Draymond is loving it.
3: That call from TSN as the Valkyries defeat the Tempo 96-79. Golden State is 19-9 on the season. The Wings beat the Sun 83-63.
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8: 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On the line, we're joined by John Kine, ESPN Washington Commanders reporter. And we appreciate the time, John. I want to start here. You look at both sides of the ball for the Commanders, new coordinators, but we'll start on the offensive side of the ball. David Blau is the new offensive coordinator, replaces Cliff Kingsbury. Jaden Daniels comes into the season healthy. How much different will the offense be under David Blau?
9: Oh, I think it'll be very different. Cliff Kingsbury ran an offense that, you know, was fun. You know, first year with Jaden Daniels worked very well, but it's not a traditional type offense. You know, it's kind of an air raid type offense, a lot more no huddle, a lot more shotgun. So what you're going to see this year is a little bit more traditional. It's more like of the, you know, the Shanahan tree, the Ben Johnson type offense, right? And so it's a lot more under center for Jaden Daniels. More play action off of that, which in way less no huddle, a lot more motion in the offense. So, like, it will be very different in that regard. Now, how much more effective it'll be, I think that remains to be seen, but it's definitely going to look different.
10: Well, I think that kind of brings us to the question of who's going to be wide receiver two behind Scary Terry, because in those offenses, you really like to spread the ball around. It doesn't really matter trying to get it to your star player as much as it is trying to get guys just open simply just through the schematic ways that you draw up the offense. So who's going behind Scary Terry? I mean, I'm here in Houston. I know Luke McCaffrey is beloved here from Rice.
9: Right. I think it's by committee. At this point, it's by committee because they don't have that. They don't have, you know, T. Higgins opposite Terry McLaurin. You have a collection of guys that they feel can help them. Now, I would go back 2 years ago and say we had the exact same conversation going into that season. and you had Olamide Zaccheaus stepped up. He had 10 catches the year before. He had 45 that year. Yeah, they signed Noah Brown late in camp. He had, it was productive for him until he got hurt. So, but it was definitely a by-committee situation, and I think we're going to see that again. Now, whether or not it works out, I don't know. They drafted Antonio Williams in third round. He's looked pretty good. It will be a definite question until it's not. So, you know, I think the other way, guys, is then you have an offense. You have, they signed Chido Okonkwo, a tight end, in the offseason, and in the play-action game, they feel like he's going to be a bigger threat down the field, maybe more explosive. I think the tight ends will be involved as a group overall more than they were under Kingsbury. They had Zach Ertz, but the others did not have much production in the pass game. But the feeling is early on that they will definitely have a bigger role in the pass game. So will that soften the blow of not having a true number two? I don't know. I know that the fan base has, you know, some definite concern. I don't blame them. Like, until you see it, you don't know. And I think there's a lot of guys, again, you have parts. Can you manufacture? Do you have that other explosiveness guy, explosive guy that you need? And of course, Stephon Diggs is out there, and that would be the one name that if they go and got somebody, went out and got somebody right now, he would be the guy. There's really no other receiver who's free that would tempt them, who would give them what they need. He's the guy. So if they went and did it, that would be it. But the other way, too, is you brought up schematics. That's the thing I'm curious to see, is how much does that scheme help free up, conceptually, how much does it help free up some of these guys to at least contribute more than maybe they have in the past? Because they're going to have to. Again, it's Terry McLaurin. They have better depth than they did last year, but they definitely have questions.
8: John Keim, ESPN Washington Commanders reporter, as he joins us here on Game Night on ESPN Radio with Will Kunkel and Donald Ware with you. And, John, what have you seen from Jaden Daniels so far? He's coming off the injury. What have you seen so far from him in camp relative to this new Blau offense?
9: Yeah, you know, the phrase I kept hearing from people close to him all offseason is locked in. He's really locked in. And so I think you see that in camp. I mean, he's looked pretty good. You know, you see the arm talent that he has. I know that it's going to be a little bit of a transition for him going under center more, but it's not like he hasn't done it. He did have a pass the other, I think it was yesterday maybe, or the day before, where a little play action under center, turns, rhythm, plant, foot, you know, plant step, and then balls out. Good completion to Trey Burke. So, like, you see some of that comfort level in him. I think one thing you've heard from players is that, you know, he came into the league mature and he worked a certain way, and they kind of feel like the older he gets, the more he's even doing in that regard. And he's always been a guy that gets, you know, into the playbook, gets there early, first guy in, last guy out, does the virtual reality stuff, or the VR stuff, you know, and to get ready for games. So I think, like, that's always been a part of it, but they say that it's even more, like, it's hard to even quantify to what degree. But I think the other thing that really helps him is having Terry McLaurin in camp. Because last year at this time, he was not in camp, and the offense just never looked like it did the year before, in part because of Terry. But, you know, I think, like, Jaden looks good, you know, and I think this offense will fit him well. I don't worry about his transition to this at all based on what we've seen.
10: John, if anybody knows the answer to this, it's going to be you. It's a little bit of an inside football question, but I'm sure Commander fans are going to want to hear about this, because Laremy Tunsil is not a run-blocking left tackle. Like, he doesn't love to do it. He's not a great leader in the locker room. That's why they shipped him out of here in Houston. They wanted to revamp the culture in that offensive line room. How's he fit in since he's been there? I know the happiest I've ever seen him is whenever he signs that brand-new contract, which he did, I believe it was last year. How's he fit in from a culture standpoint with Quinn being, you know, that type of hard-nosed coach? How's that working for Tunsil?
9: Well, you know, it's funny because what you said is what I had heard after they signed him, like that he was really good pass protection, not, you know, that the leadership stuff and all that. And the funny thing is, like, in that room, that's what he was. Like, for some of those guys, like Josh Connolly, their right tackle, those two would talk all the time. And he kind of helped. Connolly went through a tough stretch early in the year with facing a number of elite pass rushers. And Tunsil was always the guy kind of keeping his head up, talking to him a lot. They'd work together before practice. He had Connolly go down to Auburn to train with him in the offseason, as well as Brandon Coleman. And then he was also very good with the left guard, Chris Paul. So it was, I think, whatever was going on in Houston, I don't know. But I know here that that isn't what they've experienced, at least not last year. And the run blocking, I think, was better than what they anticipated. He's definitely a stronger pass blocker, so we'll see how that continues. But that, like I said, like what you said is what I had heard, but it's not what they experienced last year.
8: John, you look at the Commanders last in the National Football League in terms of total yards, 27th in terms of points allowed. Durante Jones is the new defensive coordinator. What's going to be different about the Commanders' defense in 2026?
9: Well, it better be a whole lot, because you just read the numbers. And it's bad. And what you didn't also read is the turnovers that they caused. It was 10. Like the Jets, thank goodness for them that the Jets were there, because they were the only team that had caused fewer turnovers. So I think what will be different, there's a couple things that are different, because that was the side of the ball that underwent, as much as we're talking about the offense and all that, that the defense, I think, will undergo a bigger transformation, because they went out, they signed Odafe Owe, they Kalavon Chaisson, Leo Sanal, they draft Sonny Styles. All those guys can run. They're all athletic. So the feeling for them is that they got longer and more athletic and faster on defense. And now they just have to be better, because it was bad last year. And I think if you're a Commanders fan, you've heard too many times in the past that the defense will be better because of this change, and it doesn't ever go the way they hope. But I do think, like with Durante Jones, like, you know, he has a good reputation, so he's been with good coaches, good system. You have, it seems like in the front seven, a stronger talent base. Now, again, just like an offense, you got to make it work. Like, they have Philly and Dallas and Seattle in the first 3 weeks. Like, you've got to come out at a pretty high level to win some of those games.
8: John Keim, ESPN Washington Commanders reporter, joining us here on Game Night. We appreciate it, John.
9: Thanks, guys.
8: 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Coming up next here on Game Night, Tarik Skubal. We know about the trade to the Dodgers from the Tigers. Does that make the Dodgers a lock to three-peat? We'll discuss. 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

0: It's game night on ESPN Radio and the ESPN app, Sirius XM Channel 80, presented by Progressive Insurance. With Will Kunkel, Donald Ware with you. Dodgers making the big trade. Okay, they're able to, of course, acquire Tarek Skubal from the Tigers. And so the question now, of course, Will, becomes, we already know that the Dodgers are two-time World Series champions. So with this acquisition of Skubal, Will, does it make the Dodgers a lock to three-peat? And if not, who do you think can contend with the Dodgers?
1: There's no such thing as a lock in sports. If it was, I wouldn't be doing this. I'd be so rich because we'd all know the locks and we would bet that every single time. Like, that's also one of the greatest things about baseball. It's a seven-game series. There's several ways to win a game. It's always extremely intense. But with that said, the Dodgers are far and away the favorite, the betting favorite to win the World Series. They're plus 145. To win, and the Yankees are number two at plus 550. The Brewers behind them at 900. I love the Rays. They're plus 1600. The reason I give you the odds is just to kind of give you a perspective on how big that gap is between the Dodgers and the Rays, who are the fifth best odds to win the World Series at 1600. I love the way the Rays play because they play that small ball type of offense where you force the defense to make plays. You put the ball in play, you steal bags, you don't strike out a bunch, you're not relying on the home run. It reminds me of the Kansas City Royals years ago when they won the World Series. Their motto was, that's what speed do, because they pressure you consistently. So, like, the Dodgers are far and away the favorite for an obvious reason, because if one starter falters, they have a guy right behind them at their second, third, fourth, fifth starter that's better than maybe than your number one, two, and three as well. So that's a bummer, but it's going to be fun to watch just to see if somebody can knock them off.
0: Yeah, I mean, it's hard to go against Yamamoto. It's hard to go against Robleski. I mean, they've got, and now you add Skubal to the mix, but does it guarantee them a three-peat, or are they a lock, I should say, to three-paint? No, and let's even look at the Dodgers last year. Now, the Dodgers, the first couple of rounds, swept through, but now when you got to the World Series, remember we had that 18-inning game against the Blue Jays, which the Dodgers were fortunate enough to win that one. And then remember, the Dodgers were down 3-2 with the final two games back in Toronto, and the Dodgers got it done. So, yes, the Dodgers are great. Again, two-time defending World Series champions. The team that I actually like and I've been talking about for a couple of weeks, the Brewers. I like the Brewers. The Brewers are hitting very well. And then, of course, you have a good pitching staff. All right, that's the thing about it. Like, we talk about Skubal, and you're right. You're now adding him to an already good rotation. But remember, you're talking about one pitcher. It's every 4 or 5 days. So you could be, in essence, talking about one win every 4 or 5 games. But when you add an excellent pitcher to a staff, as the Dodgers have done, then it makes a difference. And that's what I'm talking about also with Milwaukee. Mizorowski is obviously the ace of that staff, but that's a good staff, good hitting. I gotta tell you what, I really like the Brewers actually to be the team that wins this year's World Series.
1: Damn, that's where I want. Like, you're gonna get great value if you don't bet on the Dodgers. It's just, if Skubal, he's not gonna get smoked. So even if they lose that game, he goes 7 innings. Then you got Yamamoto behind him, and then Snell behind him, and then Shohei Ohtani, Tyler Glasnow. Yeah. It's a crazy 1-2-3-4-5 punch that you have if you go 7 games, and you usually don't use your fifth guy. But to think that that's the rotation, and in the playoffs when you're playing every other day, the use of your bullpen is critical. So those guys aren't going to get shelled, you know, more than likely. They're not going to go 2 1/3, give up 6 runs, and all of a sudden you got to run through your bullpen. And they certainly aren't going to have two guys do that back-to-back days. So their bullpen is always going to really be fresh when it matters most. And that's the thing that really separates teams is because your bullpen fresh, or you have to turn to guys late in games in the biggest moments and your guys are gassed or they're unavailable. Just to look at some of the odds, the Dodgers are plus 145 to win this World Series. The Rams, just to give you an idea, in the NFL are plus 550 as favorites. That's a league of parity. That's a league where everyone else is pretty much a long shot, only because it's extremely hard to win the last game of the season. For the World Series, everyone else is a long shot except for the Dodgers. It's like almost even money is crazy.
0: So Will and I don't think that the Dodgers are a lock to three-peat because of the addition of Skubal. But Jeff Passan, ESPN senior MLB insider on the 11 p.m. Sports Center, was asked the question, does adding Skubal guarantee the Dodgers a three-peat?
2: Baseball is a very funny sport, and sometimes the most talented team does not win. And I think that's what we're dealing with here with the Dodgers. It's going to be them against the field. And can anyone do what San Diego has done? Can anyone do what Arizona's done and oust the Dodgers from a postseason series? It's going to be tough for any team because when you're facing Skubal and Yamamoto at the front of a rotation, you've got another two-time Cy Young winner and Blake Snell backing him up. And beyond that, whether it's Wroblewski, Glasnow, whoever it may be, the Dodgers are going to have a starting pitching advantage in every series that they're in, even if they were to face Philadelphia, which has Zach Wheeler and Christopher Sanchez and Jesus Luzardo at the top of the rotation. And beyond that, they've still got Shohei Ohtani, who's the best player in the world, as well as Mookie Betts, Freddie Freeman, and all the other cast of characters who have contributed to the last two World Series.
1: Listen, Jeff says it the best when he says that baseball is a funny game. Remember in 2019 when the Nationals won the World Series and they went 93-69 that season. Teams, it's a lot like hockey where the 8 seed can win the Stanley Cup. The 8 seed in baseball can win the World Series. It's not like basketball where that 8 seed, you know, good luck. It doesn't really matter. Let's just get to the top couple seeds and then we know how it's going to play out. And almost, and more so, also the kind of the same in football. We understand who the best teams are. Now it's super exciting in championship weekend into the Super Bowl. Baseball, man, anybody can win any given night. A team can get hot. The Astros and the Red Sox have proven that, but let's make no mistake about it. The Dodgers are the clear favorite, and it's Dodgers versus everybody when it comes to the playoffs in October.
0: I like what you're saying because unlike in terms of baseball, and you know the phrase, Will, that sometimes it's baseball. When something doesn't go right, excuse me, the phrase is it's baseball. And to your point, I mean, if you're talking about a best of three series and you've got dynamic, you know, you've got a pitcher that's hot coming in to the postseason, to your point, unlike the NFL, unlike the NBA, even the NHL, and unlike really most sports, I mean, if you've got the better players, you're going to win the game. That's not the same in baseball as a whole and Major League Baseball in particular. You got some good, you can have good hitting, no doubt. But if you have a good pitcher on the other side, a lot of times good pitching, as you know, Will, beats good hitting. So I really like what you're saying in terms of anything can happen in baseball.
1: Well, we've seen that for years with the New York Yankees. They've had some darn good lineups, and we've seen Aaron Judge not deliver in the postseason because of the way they're built. The way they try to attack offensively is home run or bust, and when it's bust, it's bad and you don't win. That's why I like the Rays and the way that they're built is that they want to get on, they want to move runners over, they want to steal bags, they want to put pressure on you, and that's a way you can win in the postseason because you've got to be able to win, to your point a little bit, multiple ways. You can't rely on one way to win it. Again, the Dodgers can do it with the best of them because if the 2-3-4 hitters are struggling, well, guess what? Their 7-8-9 hitters are better than probably your 5-6-7 hitters. They just have depth everywhere in case someone does falter.
0: J-E-T-S, Jets, Jets, Jets. That's next. 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

0: Center. I'm Ed Bank, and there was plenty of wheeling and dealing in Major League Baseball on Sunday with the trade deadline approaching. As first reported by The Athletic and confirmed by ESPN, the Cubs are acquiring right-hander Kevin Gausman for the Blue Jays for a pair of minor league infielders. The Braves have picked up veteran pitcher Tyler Mahle from the Giants. Earlier, the Yankees acquired infielder Luis Garcia Jr. from the Nationals in exchange for four right-handed pitching prospects. The Rays bolstered their starting pitching, acquiring Freddy Peralta from the Mets in exchange for three minor leaguers. Meanwhile, baseball was still buzzing over the Tarek Skubal trade to the Dodgers Saturday night. ESPN's Doug Glanville wasn't surprised to see Skubal go to L.A.
1: Well, as an analyst, I said for a long time that we can't be surprised if the Dodgers get Tarek Skubal. I mean, it's just the math of it, right? They have the resources. They have an incredible farm system. They have the leverage. And they're not pressed. This was sort of the one guy they would get. Otherwise, they didn't really feel like they needed to do a lot.
0: Skubal is scheduled to make his first start for the Dodgers on Tuesday at Wrigley Field against the Cubs. As for his new team, they suffered a sweep at the hands of the Boston Red Sox, falling tonight 8-4. The Red Sox now have six series sweeps since June 25th. In football news, Jadeveon Clowney is going back to the Texans. The pass rushers agreed to a contract with Houston.

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3: 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Donald Ware with you, and let's talk about the New York Jets. And to do so, we're joined right now, of course, by Rich Cimini, ESPN Jets reporter. And Rich, we appreciate the time. I want to start here. You're talking about the Jets coming off a 3-14 season. What sort of is the vibe, you know, in the locker room in camp? I mean, are guys upbeat? Have they forgotten about the 3-14? It's a new season. What's kind of the vibe like in the locker room?
4: Yeah, very optimistic. They changed a lot of the locker room, so it's a lot of new players, especially on defense. So that always brings in a different energy. They brought in a lot of older veteran type guys like DeMario Davis and Minka Fitzpatrick, who are experienced, who've accomplished a lot in the league. And they also have a pretty different coaching staff too. Obviously, Aaron Glenn is back, but they have a new OC and Frank Reich, and that's been a big change on offense. So, you know, different people, different vibe. You know, they're doing everything they can to forget about that. No one wants to remember last year. That was obviously a disaster.
5: Rich, Will Kunkel here. I got to talk to you about Frank Reich. Like, the last time we saw this dude in the NFL, to say it was a disaster would be friendly when he was with the Panthers. Fired midseason of his first season. I talked to an assistant coach that told me day one in Spartanburg, South Carolina, of training camp, they knew the season was going to be a disaster because it was so disorganized. There was no clear-cut direction with the team. Have you been able to talk to him about what he learned between his time with the Panthers when he went to Stanford and now he's back in the NFL, and what this offense is going to do, and why he think the Jets think he's going to have success?
4: Well, I think it's a fair question because clearly that did not go well in Carolina. This time he's in, and I don't think he would ever want to be a head coach again. He has said that, but he took this job because it's an offensive coordinator position. For a team that he played for many moons ago. It was like 30 years ago. And one of his teammates was Aaron Glenn. So they have a relationship that they've maintained over the years. So I think that's why he came out of his, I guess you would call it a semi-retirement. And I think just focusing on the offense will help Frank a lot. I think he's learned a lot by that experience. I think he's been re-energized. He's used that word to describe this, this new job. And he's from New York. He's actually born in the New York area, lived here briefly. So it's a little bit of a homecoming for him. And I think he likes the players he has. I mean, they drafted some highly drafted players. So there's some real young talent on offense, especially Garrett Wilson and Breece Hall. I know he's excited to work with those guys. So Frank is like a lot of people on the Jets. They're trying to forget the history, you know, just like the Jets are trying to forget last year. Frank's trying to forget his last coaching job in the NFL.
3: Rich Cimini, ESPN Jets reporter, joining us here on Game Night on ESPN Radio with Will Kunkel and Donald Ware. Rich, you mentioned DeMario Davis, some of the veteran guys, right? Like, so you've got, of course, David Bailey, the second overall pick for the Jets. What have you seen so far from him in camp?
4: Yeah, I have to say he's been one of the most impressive players in camp. He's had a couple of really good practices. You can just see the burst, that first step quickness that everybody was talking about before the draft. And look, you know, they're not in pads yet. Tomorrow will be actually be the first day in pads. So it's basically an extended mini camp at this point. But you see the speed and the athletic ability. And so he will play a major, major role for the Jets. He's going to be out there from the first down on, and he'll be a third down pass rusher as well. And he looks very impressive. I know the Jets are really happy with him.
5: I know you've said you've liked what you've seen from Geno Smith. I like the signing from the standpoint of that he's a veteran. He's seen a lot in the league. He kind of stabilizes that room. But there is a chance it doesn't exactly work with Geno. And behind him is Kate Klubnik. And I saw some of your reports saying not exactly great days for him. Is there confidence in that room or just a whole lot of skepticism and fingers crossed?
4: I think the latter, to be quite honest. I mean, Geno's had a good camp so far. He's 35. He still throws a good ball. He has a good arm. You know, he can make all the throws. But let's face facts, he's coming off a bad year, you know, with the Raiders last year. He led the league in interceptions.

0: The year before that, he wasn't great either. It was kind of a mediocre year with Seattle. So the Jets, look, you know, they didn't give up much to get him in the trade. They're only paying him $3 million. The Raiders are footing the rest of the bill. And so they're hoping maybe they could recapture something with Geno that he had a few years ago with Seattle. And Klubnik, he's a rookie. He's struggling a little bit. His, you know, things are moving pretty fast for him. He looks a little tentative. They're giving him a chance, and I think this is interesting. They're giving him a chance to be the number two quarterback. I don't really agree with that. I would go out and try to get a more experienced backup, you know, behind Geno. But they seem pretty intent on trying to make it work with Klubnik. Now, if he continues to struggle, obviously they're going to have to do something and go out and get someone. But right now, he's getting a lot of reps with the second team.
1: Rich Cimini, ESPN Jets reporter, joining us here on Game Night on ESPN Radio. Rich, what's a realistic finish or realistic record for the Jets this season?
0: Yeah, I kind of have them like around 6 or 7 wins. I just, the roster is better than last year, and I do think Geno, despite his recent struggles, is an upgrade over Justin Fields. I mean, let's be honest, Justin Fields was not a good player for the Jets last year, to be kind. And so they'll upgrade at quarterback, but they still have a lot of question marks, especially, you know, on offense. They have a lot of talent, but there's a lot of young players who, like Kenyon Sadiq and Omar Cooper Jr. Those guys, they're going to be counting on those guys to play a lot of snaps in their rookies. So I think 6-11, you know, 7-10, that's probably where I fall right now. The question is that going to be good enough for Aaron Glenn to keep his job? And I don't have the answer to that right now. That'll be a close call. This team definitely has to show major improvement over last year for him to keep his job.
2: What I just heard was hit the over because Vegas has him at 5.5 wins this season. Where do they hang their hat, Rich? Like, what is this team? What's the identity of this team if they're going to reach 6 or 7 wins this year?
0: It's going to be running the football. They actually did that reasonably well last year. I know no one remembers that because of all the other bad things that happened, but they actually were, I think, a top 10 rushing offense. They do have a really good running back in Breece Hall. They have two really good backups in Braylon Allen and Isaiah Davis. And their offensive line returns 4 starters, and it's a pretty good line. So I think that will be their bread and butter. They're going to try to run the ball, play good defense, play good special teams. They were really good on special teams last year. So that's going to be the formula. It's not going to be Geno Smith dropping back and throwing 35 or 40 times a game. That's just not going to be the winning formula. It's going to be relying on the run game, shortening the game, and trying to play good defense.
1: 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We appreciate it, Rich.
0: Anytime. Thanks, guys.
1: You've got Will Kunkel and Donald Ware here on Game Night. 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

0: ESPN Radio. 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Remember, we told you that Will worked with Mike and Mike back in the day. Then after the Rich Eisen show, it's Matt Jones and Myron Metcalf with Matt and Myron from 3 to 5 Eastern, followed by Freddie and Harry, Amber and Ian, and Game Night. It's a bigger lineup with great and more voices. 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Right now, you've got it tuned to Game Night on ESPN Radio and the ESPN app, Sirius XM Channel 80. 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Donald Ware with you. And Will, I want to get your thoughts on which team in the NFL or which teams do you think could surprise us this season?
1: I got three of them. So I'll say the Raiders, one, and I know people are going to start laughing, but 3-14, the bar is super low. A lot of new names on that offense, especially with Fernando Mendoza as their starting quarterback. I like the Tennessee Titans as well. They have a much better defense than people give them credit for. I like Robert Saleh as a head coach. Cam Ward, I like if he can get protected. And then I also like, I don't know that we can say the Cincinnati Bengals because they do have Joe Burrow, but the defense has been so bad that they've been irrelevant. And, of course, Joe Burrow can't stay healthy. But they got the weapons. They've got Joe Burrow. They bring in Dexter Lawrence. I like them as a sneaker. And then, finally, the Saints. In that AFC or NFC South is pretty weak, so I think they're going to stay at least relevant for a few more weeks. But Tyler Shough, that dude, they played winning football underneath him when he was their starting quarterback. They won four of their last five games last season. If they can pick up on that, that dude threw for over 300 yards, two of those games as well, I think they could be a sneaky pick in the NFC.
0: Yeah, I've got one team. And see, you know, I love this, Will. You and I are vibing tonight, okay? It's the Saints. I mean, for the reasons that you mentioned, the Saints, while they ended the season winning four of their last five ball games, including four in a row. Now, of course, they lost the last game of the season to the Falcons, but that was an emotional game for Raheem Morris and the Falcons in Atlanta. You mentioned Shuck, 68% of his passes completed for close to 2,400 yards, 10 touchdowns, and six interceptions. You add, of course, from a running back position, you add ATN. Chris Olave. You know, the defense was ninth in terms of total defense in the NFL on last year. And Kellen Moore in his second season as a play caller. Because to your point, with Shuck, he didn't start the season. Of course, he ended the season and played well towards the latter part of the season. They're going to have that rapport. And as you mentioned, the NFC South, I mean, it's really, to me, with the Panthers winning at 8-9, think about the Panthers. It's going to depend on how Bryce Young plays. As Bryce Young goes, so do the Panthers. I'm not 100% sold on Bryce Young as of yet. So I think this is an opportunity, even though, you know, we'll see. We talked about Kevin Stefanski, what's going to happen there, Baker Mayfield in Tampa Bay. But I believe that this is a division that the Saints can take, and I think that the Saints will be the team that will surprise everybody this upcoming season.
1: The division's wide open. It's the only division in all of football last year where every single team had a negative point differential. None of them were very good. I don't know that any of them are going to take a major stride this season either. To your point, the quarterback situation on all the teams is not guaranteed going further. We don't know what the Panthers are going to do with Bryce Young. They picked up its fifth-year deal, but are not giving him a new deal. Baker Mayfield is going to be a free agent, it looks like, after the end of the season. Lord knows what's going to happen in Atlanta. Tyler Shuck's the only known right now, and it's in New Orleans. So I like that pick as well, but I'm curious on the Raiders and if they can stink that much less, because it's rare you see a team go 3-14 and only and not be able to improve at least a little bit. The problem for them is that they're in an extremely tough division in the AFC West.
0: Will mentioned one of his teams that he expects to surprise people in 2026, the Titans. And Taylor Zarzer, play-by-play voice of the Titans on Marty and McGee, said if Cam, meaning the quarterback, has protection, we will see a huge improvement in the team this year.
2: He's got some people to throw the ball to this season. That was a big problem last year. I think the big question for Cam is, are they going to protect him up front? The big question with the Titans is their offensive line. But I think that this guy, if he can be protected and stay upright, is going to have a huge jump in year two. He, if you watch that show Quarterback, he throws seeds. He never can get enough of this stuff. And when you work as hard as someone like Cam does, it pays off.
1: Can we say the Chargers also at this point, even though they won 11 games last season, because they seemingly flame out every single time they get to the playoffs? They didn't even make the playoffs last year, I don't believe. No, they did. They made the playoffs and lost in the first round to the Patriots. They get both their tackles back, Rashawn Slater and Joe Alt. If they're able to stay healthy up front, I mean, they can finally take that jump that a lot of us think that Justin Herbert and Jim Harbaugh can do together.
0: Let's get to some interesting sound. The Miami Dolphins. I'm interested in this. Marcel Louis Jacques, ESPN NFL Nation Dolphins reporter on game night, said the Dolphins have more talent than people give them credit for.
3: It's incredible. The conversation and the narratives I see about this team. Oh, this is a JV roster. This is the worst NFL team I've ever seen. This isn't even the worst Dolphins team of the past 10 years. Like, it's like we forgot 2019 when they were quite literally pulling guys off the street on Tuesday and starting them on Sunday. This is not that team. There's legit star power on this team. Jordan Brooks led the NFL in tackles. He was an all-pro last year. Aaron Brewer just signed that three-year, $52 million extension. He was a second-team all-pro. Devon Achane might be the best home run hitting running back in the league outside of Jahmyr Gibbs. Like, there is talent on this squad.
1: I mean, I'm not buying it. We saw it last year. They were horrible. I don't know that Malik Willis is going to be the answer. I think he's a great kid from some of the interviews that you see from him. But I, like, there's a lot of question marks on the Miami Dolphins. Jeff Hafley coming in, first-time head coach. Who knows what this Dolphins team is going to be? But when you look at the salaries and the roster, they don't have, I don't think, the star power that he was just talking about.
0: Yeah, not necessarily. Yeah, no, I would agree with you. Not, I mean, now he made some good points about some of the players, but not as a collective. And to your point, we'll see what happens with Malik Willis. And of course, Will, one of the other teams that you mentioned, the Bengals, and I know what you were saying in terms of, well, is it really fair to put the Bengals in that category? But head coach Zach Taylor on NFL Live said there's tons of excitement in Cincinnati around this year's team.
4: Well, just talking about the city, so much excitement. You know, I felt it really all spring. I was at a soccer game after we traded for Dexter Lawrence the next day, and you could feel the genuine excitement for the season. I was around all summer, people come out to me. So it's fun. That's why you want to be in a place like Cincinnati, where their passion is there. They live and die with the football team. And so we understand that responsibility we have to our fans. And then the excitement in the building, in the locker room, the whole building, personnel, ownership, they've given us everything we need to succeed, and now we just got to go do it.
1: The Bengals are one of those few teams in the NFL where they have one side of the ball truly really well figured out, and the other side of the ball is a mess. So if the defense can be just that much better, it makes them just that much better. We talked to DJ Bieniemy, ESPN Texans reporter, earlier in the show, Donald, and he said the same thing, but vice versa. If CJ Stroud and the offense can be just that much better, they too can make it a run at the Super Bowl. So I like the excitement around the Bengals because they got the offense figured out. They have one of the best quarterbacks in the NFL. The question is are you going to give up 42 a game? If you're giving up 40 plus a game, you're just not going to win much because you got to score 43 a game.
0: You know, to win that division, I'm going back to the Ravens. The Ravens were my pick a couple of years ago. As I mentioned earlier, Buffalo was my pick last year. I'm going back to the Ravens. I think Lamar Jackson's going to have a phenomenal season. You've got Mentor as the head coach. He's got a good receiving core, obviously, when you look at Derrick Henry. But my question to you, because you mentioned the Bengals, do you think the Bengals win that AFC North?
1: Man, I think that AFC North belongs to the Ravens. I think they still have the best roster. I think it's just time ran out on John Harbaugh, and he now has to move on. Like, you know, people keep talking about the Giants and what he's going to do there. Let's not act like he didn't have a significantly better roster in Baltimore. I know there were a lot of injuries. There were a lot of injuries, but that Ravens team is the best team in that division if they can stay healthy.
0: Yeah, no doubt about it. I don't really see that the Steelers are going to be making any noise. The Browns probably not going to be making any noise either. So we'll see. But to your point, I think we'll see the Bengals back in the playoffs this year, and then anything can happen in the playoffs. Will, you know, making your debut on ESPN Radio, man, this has been a lot of fun.
1: Man, this has been a blessing. Thank you. We're the roses. This has been awesome, brother. I appreciate you having me on and teeing me up and making me sound less bad.
0: No. You were good, man. We had good topics of conversation on the night, man. And I know you're looking forward to your next time. And so we'll look. Hopefully, we'll get to do this again one day.
1: Hell yeah, I can't wait, man. I hope we get to. And Cam, you're the man. I appreciate you and setting me up and let me get prepared properly too, brother.
0: Coming up next, it's SportsCenter All Night with Jay Reynolds. 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
30: Going the other way, and it's through into left for a hit. 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Rafaela racing home. Stopping at second is Abreu. And a two-out RBI single. Punched the other way by Yoshida.
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31: 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Also a terrific passing big. Fudd. One of the best in the league from downtown. Hits her first attempt from deep.
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1: 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That's on the way. But speaking of trades, April, May, June, now July behind us. All-star break for Major League Baseball well in the rearview mirror. And now we've had the final games prior to baseball's trade deadline. The deadline coming up Monday, 6 o'clock Eastern time in the afternoon. Astros sitting atop the AL West riding a 6-game win streak. Braves top the NL East with a 5-game win streak. Also riding a 5-game win streak. The Boston Red Sox, who are coming off a weekend sweep in L.A.
30: Sheehan kicks the 1-1. Swinging a ball, drilled to left. Going back on it is Hernandez. He watches it fly. Into the left field bleachers. Rafaela homers again. Tie game in L.A. is Sidan Rafaela's 15th of the year. First pitch drilled out toward right center and deep. Abreu goes back to back with Rafaela. Boston reclaims the lead. 4-3 Red Sox. Sheehan winds the 2-1 pitch. Swing and a ball hit well to right toward the line. Hooking. Gone. Home run. Third solo shot for the Red Sox in the third. Fifth for Yoshida. And it's 5-3 Red Sox.
1: Red Sox with three homers in the third inning. Jaron Duran would add another solo shot in the sixth. Then they took advantage of a miscue to add some insurance in the eighth.
30: 2-2. Outside, popped off the glove. Alfonso can't find it and trotting in and scoring is Monasterio. 8-4 Red Sox. Another gift for Boston. Pass ball that time charged to Eliezer Alfonso.
1: Boston up 8-4 with that run in the eighth and an inning later.
30: The pitch. Pies swing and a miss. Struck him out, 97, and the Red Sox have swept the Dodgers and Boston continues their winning ways.
32: I'll tell you, the Red Sox are just, you know, they're just at another level right now, and there's no question that they have found something.
1: Roxy Bernstein and Doug Glanville calling the game Sunday night here on ESPN Radio. 8-4 win for the Red Sox. Four homers that are most in a game since a year ago, July 30th, 2025, when they hit four homers in a win at Minnesota. 15 wins in the last 16 road games for the first time since 1939. That was Ted Williams' first season. Red Sox on a roll. They've won their last five overall, five games out now in the division. They hold the second wild card spot in the American League. Trade deadline Monday afternoon. Do they make a move? ESPN Major League Baseball insider Jeff Passan.
33: They don't need to.
34: Okay.
33: I think they want to, though. And I think
0: I think Boston wants to capitalize on this run that they're on right now and reward the players, really, for all that they've done in getting them out of the depths of the American League East and into a playoff position and the top targets that they could have. C.J. Abrams is clearly the best hitter on the market right now. I don't think he's particularly likely to move, but the Miami Marlins have been very busy talking about buying a little, talking about selling, and Otto Lopez as well as Liam Hicks are two guys who would fit very well for the Red Sox.
2: Red Sox sweeping the Dodgers in L.A. this weekend. Sixth road series sweep this season, breaking a tie with the Yankees for the most. In baseball, the Dodgers, meanwhile, swept for the second time this season. Speaking of the Dodgers, SportsCenter All Night ESPN Radio.
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4: I'm excited to be a Dodger. You know, I'm excited to get down there and, you know, chase three championships in a row.
5: They already were strong favorites to win the World Series. They will now be overwhelming favorites.
2: Trade deadline, 6 o'clock Eastern time Monday. The biggest shoe dropping this weekend with the Dodgers picking up Tarek Skubal from the Tigers. For Skubal, heading to a contender for sure, but still bittersweet to leave Detroit.
4: You know, the goal was always to win a World Series, you know, for the city, for the organization. That took a chance on me, so, yeah, it's tough. You know, I love all those guys in there. They're some of my best friends, you know, and... Yeah, it'll be tough, for sure.
6: As much as I've been wondering if this is going to happen, I don't think you're ever really prepared to answer the massive question like that. You know, obviously, it's been incredible. I mean, I've watched this guy, you know, rise to the top of the sport, and he's carried us a lot. And so I'll forever be grateful that our paths crossed and the things that he did for this organization.
2: Tigers manager A.J. Hinch. ESPN analyst Doug Glanville in L.A. this weekend for us. He was on the call for the Dodgers-Red Sox series. Says Skubal landing in L.A., not a huge stunner for him.
7: As an analyst, I said for a long time that we can't be surprised if the Dodgers get Tarek Skubal. I mean, it's just the math of it, right? They have the resources. They have an incredible farm system. They have the leverage. And they're not pressed. This was sort of the one guy they would get. Otherwise, they didn't really feel like they needed to do a lot. So it seemed like they would be, you know, all in by Dodger standards. And then it was up to other teams to match that or beat it. So that sort of, you know, checked. It was more of the fan in me is sort of like, yeah, well, the Brewers or the Braves or these other teams that are really good. What would they do with a Tarek Skubal? They'd do a lot. You know, they'd get a bona fide ace. And they'd be able to put up, you know, whether it's Mizorowski and Skubal or Chris Sale and Skubal or whatever combo, a 1-2 punch to go up against the Dodgers. And all of a sudden now, you know, you have a chance to knock them out much more likely. So, you know, so a lot of markets I'm sure are out there like, well, you know, what do we need to do? I think the good news is there's a lot of really good pitchers still out there in the next 24 hours or less. And there's no question that they can... You know, they can get some really good pitchers out there that can make a difference.
2: Dodgers had the capital to pull off the deal this weekend prior to the deadline, feeling a bit like the rich get richer scenario.
8: Here I am today. I was out last night. This is the first thing I see on my phone, and I'm like, night ruined because Tarek Skubal is going to the Dodgers. And I just hate it for baseball because this is the expected outcome of a team that's running laps around everybody else. And the way that they're spending is just unfair. I hate it.
2: That's the reaction from our Courtney Cronin earlier here on ESPN Radio. As for the reaction around Major League Baseball, ESPN analyst Buster Olney.
9: Well, it certainly is going to be held up by the owners as, see, look, the Dodgers get everybody. You know, they are back-to-back champions, and they're the team that walks away with Tarek Skubal. But I do think that part of the conversation, first off, I think it's for the owners, it's probably the reason why they're going for salary cap, might be more about cost certainty than it is about competitive balance. But on top of that, I think that whole conversation does obscure the fact that the Dodgers have been so great at player development. That's a major reason why they're in this position. Sure, they spend a lot of money. They've done the deferred contracts, but they also have done an incredible job at developing players so that when a deal like this goes down, and they've done a number of these sort of deals, they can trade prospects without blinking in a way that other franchises can't.
10: Plenty of fans who are upset about the destination, but also the price for the Tigers. Zaire Hope, right-hander River Ryan, two prospects in particular that are really well thought of, but not the cream of the crop in the Dodger system. Should the Tigers have gotten more Buster or at least waited in your mind?
9: No, I think when you measure this against deals that are made for rentals, you know, guys who are headed into free agency in a couple months, I think that the Tigers did really well. I think that, you know, some of the criticism of the Tigers is based on the fact that, you know, they think of Tarek Skubal as if he's going to be under team control going forward. He wasn't. I think the Tigers did absolutely fine. One of the questions that I have for the Tigers is, man, you know, they're playing at a 98-win pace since June 1st. Is it that easy just to give up your opportunity to win, especially in a really mediocre American League?
2: Also on Sunday, the Cubs acquiring right-hander Kevin Gausman from the Blue Jays for a pair of minor leaguers. The 35-year-old providing the Cubs a playoff-caliber starter. Impending free agent, 5-10 with an ERA over 4.25, 127 strikeouts this season. He's in the last year of a 5-year, $110 million deal, during which he was the fourth-best pitcher in baseball over that span. Yankees acquiring infielder Luis Garcia Jr. from the Nationals in exchange for four right-handed pitchers. New York picking up some offense as it heads into August without Aaron Judge, Cody Bellinger, Giancarlo Stanton, ESPN analyst Doug Glanville.
7: I mean, I love that move. I got to see the Nationals not long ago, and they have an incredible offense, and they're breaking it up. But when Meade went to Boston, Garcia, these guys were absolutely raking everybody in that lineup. They can run, so they can afford to, you know, get some more pitching. So Garcia gives them a chance to acquire some young talent. Garcia was also just mashing right now. I mean, you know, I think at a game the other day, it was like home run, triple, double. This guy can flat out hit. And yeah, my only concern is, you know, will they use him enough? You know, because this guy, you know, you have Bryce, you have Goldschmidt. You know, that's already a very successful platoon. So you got to rotate a DH spot. Then what happens, you know, Judge comes back and Stanton and all that. But Garcia is a guy who needs to be in the lineup. Because even when he wasn't even playing every single day, he was an RBI machine. And this guy puts up some serious power numbers.
2: Garcia is 26 years old, leads the National League in slugging percentage. He's hitting .283 with a career-high 23 homers in 104 games this season. Ben Rice, MVP candidate, the only other active player on the Yankees roster with better outputs in those categories. Giants, sellers at the deadline, sending veteran starter Tyler Mahle to the Braves. He had an ERA of .218 in 16 starts a year ago. This season, 18 starts, that ERA is up over 5. As for the Braves on Sunday, they put their 4-game win streak on the line at home against Washington.
11: Mike Yastrzemski leading off of the Braves. And Yaz hits one well, deep right center field, flying back at the wall and out of here. He just made him pay with that big swing that went into the bullpen. And the Braves on the board, 1-0 in the third inning. 3-2 to Yastrzemski. And he hits a high fly ball to deep center. Cruz going to go back, squares up to it at the warning track, makes the catch. This will mean a run. Trotting home, Dubon, 4-2. Two Braves in the seventh on the sack fly by Yaz, who has 2 RBIs today.
2: 680 the Fan. Braves go on to a 4-2 win over the Nationals. Fifth straight win. Now their second longest win streak this season. Braves' sixth straight home win. Longest home win streak since winning 7 straight in August of 2023. It's their first 4-game sweep of the season and their first since last September against the Nationals. Braves doubling up the Nationals on Sunday. 4-2, fourth time the Nationals have been swept this season. Braves, Red Sox, 5-game win streaks here at the beginning of August. They're tied for the second longest active win streak. The longest, well, that currently belongs to Houston.
12: Here's Pena, and he rips one down the left field line. It's way back, and it is gone. Pena's been sizzling hot with a 2-run homer, and the Astros extend their lead to 3-0.
13: The first pitch. is ripped past Berger inside the right field line of base knock. Smith scores. Allen is right behind him. It's a two-run double for Yordan Alvarez and a 7-3 Houston lead.
2: 105-3 the fan. Astros with a 7-3 victory over those Rangers. Houston's sixth consecutive win, their longest win streak since August of 2024. They're 11-1 in their past dozen games. They've gone from four games back to 2.5 games out in front in the American League West. SportsCenter All Night, ESPN Radio. In Seattle, Mariners, Twins. That came down to the final at-bat.
13: The 1-2 on the way to Colt. Here she comes. Swing and a line drive, base in right field. Here comes Fairchild on the score. Walk-off winner for the second day in a row. Colt Emerson with a screaming line drive, base hit down the right field line. Walk it off. Mariners win it 7-6 over the Twins this afternoon.
2: Seattle Sports, 7:10 a.m. Colt Emerson, the walk-off single, first career walk-off hit. Seattle's ninth walk-off win this season, tied for second most in Major League Baseball, tied with the White Sox. Cubs lead Major League Baseball with 10. Mariners with back-to-back walk-off wins for the second time this season. Mariners winning in the last at-bat in the ninth. Phillies and Orioles didn't quite make it that far.
14: 1-2 count here, and the pitch. This ball's hit pretty high, pretty far to right field. And guess what, folks? That ball is gone. Bryce Harper all over the 1-2 pitch from Walker. And that now is the seven-game hitting streak for him. And that's Harper's 23rd home run of the season. The Phillies jump up 5-0.
15: Four-homer game. The pitch swung on, lined hard to left. And Kowser over, makes the catch, tagging at third and coming home to score is Crawford. And it's a sacrifice fly for Schwarber. And it's now 8-0 Phillies.
2: And that would be in the sixth inning. 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There was rain, though, and that would be the end of it. Phillies with the 8-0 win. Game shortened to 6 for Baltimore. Back-to-back games being shut out. First time that's happened this season. Sunday, key day in the W. That's next. 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
1: 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Baseball, the Astros have won their last six. Braves, Red Sox, five-game win streaks here at the start of August. WNBA, it's a double-digit win streak for Minnesota.
2: Coming on, a minute to go. Miles through the lane.
1: You saw it on ABC. Lynx, a 108-100 win over the Fever for their 10th consecutive win, longest active streak in the WNBA. Minnesota's longest streak within a season since 2016. They're the first team this season to win 10 straight. Lynx, last three games have been in triple digits. Three straight 100-point games. That sets a franchise record. Olivia Miles with 28 points in the win. Nafisa Collier, 18 points, 8 rebounds, 7 assists. Fever, meanwhile, have their five-game win streak come to an end. Had been tied for their longest since Caitlin Clark joined the team in 2024. She had 19 points, 10 assists in the loss, 25th career 10-assist game. As for the Wings and Sun,
3: Shepherd will push. Also a terrific passing big. Fudd, one of the best in the league from downtown, hits her first attempt from deep. So tight and compact with her shooting fundamentals, starting with her footwork. Fudd with four triples now, 4 of 5. Shepherd, count it. And a free throw coming. Really nice job going single side, ball screen action.
1: ESPN with the call as the Wings win it by 20 over the Sun, 83-63. Dallas now 19-11 this season, matching their win total from the previous two seasons combined. It's their fourth 20-point win this season. First home win against Connecticut since 2023. The Valkyries in Toronto.
4: Golden State up at 25, Toronto with 8. Look out, Salon on the sidestep, and that is good. Salon, just like she did back in Toronto, red hot. It's a 15-3 run, and Draymond is loving it.
1: TSN with the call. Valkyries, a 96-79 win over the Tempo. Their 12th double-digit win this season, tied for the most in the WNBA. Valkyries, four players with at least 15 points. Handing Toronto its sixth consecutive loss, longest losing streak this season for them. Sparks snapping a season-long six-game losing streak. They beat the Fire by 5, 106-101 for the Fire. That's 5 straight losses. They are 5-15 since the start of June after winning 6 of their first 10 to start the season. Speaking of the Sparks, they've traded 5-time All-Star Kelsey Plum to the Phoenix Mercury. The side's completing the deal this weekend, ahead of Sunday afternoon's deadline. Plum, 2-time WNBA champion, out since June 21st because of a lower left leg injury, but expected to return. ESPN's Holly Rowe.
5: The LA Sparks got a great deal for Kelsey Plum. They got a first-round draft pick. A lot of people realize that the Sparks had given away some of their draft, you know, dynamic. They've given away too many draft picks, and they need those picks back. And so this is a good trade for the LA Sparks. And I do think Kelsey Plum will fit well in Phoenix. We saw Kelsey and Kalia Copper play well together in the Paris Olympics. They were often on the court at the same time, and I thought they were a duo that really worked well together, including Alyssa Thomas on that team. So this is something we've kind of seen proof of concept before.
1: ESPN analyst Monica McNutt, Andrea Carter, Chinay Ogumike.
6: I told y'all that the saxophones were getting a bit louder in Los Angeles, but let's break this down, because anytime a player hints, a player that has an expiring deal hints that they may not stay, it puts you in a position where you have to make a trade to get some value back, because what have we seen? We have seen Candace Parker, Chelsea Gray, NECA, my sister, walk in free agency, and the Sparks got nothing back. And so now you have a player that was number two in scoring when she played, and there is value there, and what is the value you get back? And I think a lot of people are like, oh, like, okay, interesting. A point guard for the future in Akoa Makani, a 2027 first round pick in the potential Juju Watkins, Madison Booker,
7: Hannah Hidalgo
6: draft. So that's how I sort of see it shaking. The position of the deal made a move, and then as a result, the Sparks are now fully in a 2.0 rebuild.
7: Right, and I'm glad you said that, because I've seen some reaction to this, Strea, being they let her go for nothing. She is on an expiring contract. We have to keep that in mind here.
8: They would have actually gotten nothing.
7: Exactly.
8: If they would have
7: exactly.
8: literally gotten nothing.
7: Yep.
8: So what they let her go for is more than her potentially, like you said, walking for free, like we have seen other superstars do. So something
7: right.
8: is better than nothing. And when you talk about a potential lottery pick, now they have two potential lottery picks
7: yeah.
8: in this next year's draft. That's going to boost this rebuild that they're committing to.
7: How about the Mercury side of all of this, Monty?
9: So at first I was like, okay.
7: Yeah.
9: But then I actually thought back to Kelsey Plum's, not personal best years, but her team best performances. And she's accustomed to playing alongside stars when you look at who she was alongside in Las Vegas. Jackie Young, Asia Wilson, Chelsea Gray come to mind immediately. And so while Phoenix, I'll admit, I've been a little disappointed with them this season because I thought that they had more talent than their record indicates. I don't know that this is going to push them into real contention, but I do think if big changes don't get made, they could make this work.
1: Both the Sparks and the Phoenix Mercury currently outside the playoff picture. Sparks at 11-17. They make the move with the Mercury. Phoenix 11-19. Kelsey Plum joining the Mercury. They play Monday at the Chicago Sky. Things are changing up in Green Bay. What's it all mean? That's next. SportsCenter All Night. It's ESPN Radio.
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1: Baseball's trade deadline coming up on Monday. 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
1: Lynx with an 8-point win over the Fever on Sunday. Minnesota's 10th consecutive victory. Houston Astros now have 6 consecutive wins. Braves, here at the beginning of August, have 5 straight, as did the Boston Red Sox.
2: The pitch. Pies swing and a miss. Struck him out, 97, and the Red Sox have swept the Dodgers, and Boston continues their winning ways.
3: I'll tell you, the Red Sox are just, you know, they're just at another level right now, and there's no question that they have found something.
1: And Red Sox doubling up the Dodgers 8-4 with the win on Sunday Night Baseball. 4 homers, 15 wins in their last 16 road games. They haven't done that since Ted Williams was a rookie. As for Sunday Night Baseball, you heard it, of course, here on ESPN Radio. Roxy Bernstein and Doug Glanville had the call for us. Back to L.A. we go. Roxy?
2: All right, Jay, another day, another win for the Boston Red Sox. 5 straight wins. They sweep the Dodgers in L.A. They are 23-3 in their last 26 games, and they are just a machine that is motoring down the tracks.
3: Yeah, the chance to do the game, the series where they swept the Yankees at Fenway and those final 2 games. And the thing about it is Chad Tracy, their manager, was saying if we can just get the offense going with some consistency, we can go on one of those runs, get the streak going, because they were winning 2 and losing 1 and, you know, hot and cold. Their pitching had always been stable and it's continuing that. So he trusted that they could prevent runs. They just weren't scoring. And that has gone away. 4 home runs tonight, but they found ways to manufacture runs. They're aggressive on

0: losing at a video game. You're okay because you got the prize, and the prize was Turek Skubal, and this is 2-time in a row Cy Young Award winner, you know, All Star, a game changer, and one of the bona fide aces in the game. And he goes to a team that's already loaded with pitching, especially once those guys get healthy. So the Dodgers are feeling really good about their chances that just went up. And, you know, they went for it, and they won the best prize of this trade deadline.
1: Once again, our final score, 8-4, the Red Sox finish off a sweep of the L.A. Dodgers. For Doug Glanville, I'm Roxy Bernstein right here in your home for Sunday Night Baseball, ESPN Radio, and the ESPN app as we go back to Jay Reynolds in the studio.
2: All right, Roxy, Dodgers are swept for the second time this season, but as you mentioned, they pull off the big trade of the weekend ahead of Monday's deadline. They're the ones who get Turek Skubal. A lot of exasperated shaking of heads for some onlookers, as Doug Glanville kind of mentioned. As for the baseball reaction, ESPN insider Jeff Passan.
3: It's interesting, Jay, because you look at what the public reaction is, and it's like, was that enough? Industry reaction is a little bit higher here, and a lot of this banks on River Ryan's health. He is 28 years old and still a prospect, which is not something you typically see, but he transitioned from a position player to a pitcher late in his career and has had a lot of injuries. The stuff is undeniable, and when you put him in a rotation that also has Troy Melton and Jackson Jobe, suddenly we're talking about three guys who have fastballs tickling 100 miles per hour. We're looking at a rotation that could be young and dynamic like Pittsburgh. We're looking at an outfield that has Max Clark, who just debuted in center field, Riley Green in left field. You stick Zaire Hope in right field, Kevin McGonigal at shortstop, Dylan Dingler at catcher. The Detroit Tigers could be very good very soon, Jay, and I think that's what this trade gives them. It gives them a path toward being back toward the top of the American League Central.
2: Turek Skubal, that trade now in the rearview mirror. As for what we can expect as we go through the day on Monday?
3: Luis Arraez has to, Mike, because he is a free agent at the end of this season, and if the San Francisco Giants do not cash in on him, they're just going to leave all kinds of value on the table. And look, the suitors at this point, Philadelphia Phillies, Tampa Bay Rays, there's not a whole lot out there, even though Arraez is at the top of the National League in batting average right now. The profile just doesn't have a lot of need at that position. I'll tell you where there is a lot of need, relief pitching. And that's where Luke Weaver right now is the best available arm on the market. He's got signed for another year. Milwaukee wants help. Pittsburgh wants help. Frankly, everyone wants
4: help. Everyone's bullpen help.
3: And if they want the best arm that could be available, Adrian Morejon. There was a lot of talk about Mason Miller going from San Diego. That's not likely to happen, but there was more feeling tonight that Adrian Morejon, who's also a free agent after the season, is going to move as well. One of the big questions in baseball right now, are any of the Los Angeles Angels controllable players going to move? That Zach Neto, Jose Soriano, and of course Reed Detmers, who's had a breakout season this year. Teams have had a lot of trouble finding a match with the Angels to this point. Will the prices come down on those guys?
4: Yeah.
3: It's not clear right now, but Adley Rutschman finally. Catchers have been very in demand. The Yankees have been looking for one. The Red Sox have been looking for one. The Rays, even the Pirates have dabbled in here. And while Adley Rutschman's on the injured list right now, he's still one of those guys who, just because of his leadership, because of his switch hitting, because of everything he brings to the team, is going to be tough to pry away from Baltimore and would cost a lot, but could be on the move.
2: Baseball's trade deadline coming up Monday afternoon, 6 o'clock Eastern time. Right now, SportsCenter all night, ESPN Radio. Tigers sending Turek Skubal to L.A. this weekend. Sunday, Tigers facing the Athletics.
5: The pitch. Swung on, hammered to left. This ball's going to touch down. One hop the wall. Torres is in. Here comes Dingler. McGonigal goes to third, heading towards second and sliding in safely is Eduardo Valencia. Two-run double for Eduardo, his second of the day, and it is 8-0 Tigers in the eighth inning.
2: 97-1, the ticket. Tigers go on to an 11-0 win over the Athletics. Third game this season, scoring double-digit runs while shutting out their opponent. 11-0 win. Their largest in a road shutout since a 13-0 win at Arizona in 2024. Yankees and Cubs playing a little tighter game. Yankees with Gerrit Cole on the mound.
6: Did he go?

0: Yes, he did. Bregman down on strikes on the high four-seamer.
1: Just an outstanding sequence here. He goes up to try to get him to swing under the four-seamer. Bregman does not strike out a lot. He does not chase a lot. But that high fastball too often looks too good to hitters, and that's where you get him to chase.
2: Gerrit Cole with five strikeouts in 5 2/3 innings. Gave up four hits and an earned run. Got some offensive support as well.
0: Driven deep to left center field. On the run, PCA looking up. See ya. A long home run for Caballero. And it is 2-0 Yanks.
2: His 11th home run. That one came in the third inning. Yankees win it by that 2-1 count. They finished their 10-game road trip at 6-4. Five of the 10 games on the road trip were decided by one run. Yankees also acquiring infielder Luis Garcia Jr. from the Nationals in exchange for four right-handed pitchers. ESPN analyst Buster Olney.
3: Yeah, the Yankees have still have work to do after adding Garcia. You know, their preference was, I think a month ago, was, yeah, we need to add a right-handed hitter. Well, they're just haven't been that many available of any quality. So they get a left-handed hitting Luis Garcia in what has been an excellent year for him. 23 home runs, an adjusted OPS plus of 136.
2: And they get a decent outing from Gerrit Cole on Sunday as well. SportsCenter all night, ESPN Radio. Guardians getting a decent outing from Gavin Williams. 5 2/3, 10 strikeouts as he gets win number 11. Guardians backing him with offense.
4: Now the pitch. And it's drilled to deep center field. Tawa on the run. Track. Long gone. Patrick Bailey hits number 6. He's hit 5 of his 6 home runs left-handed to dead center. Patrick Bailey with a 417-foot home run.
2: Tom Hamilton, WTAM 1100. Guardians a 5-0 shutout of Arizona, which managed just 2 hits, tying their fewest in a game this season. Angels shut out the Brewers 3-0. Brewers shut out for the 6th time this season. Angels snapping a 5-game losing streak. Rockies an 8-1 win over Kansas City. 18th time this season they've scored at least 5 runs in an inning. They scored 6 in the 6th inning and route to the 8-1 win. As for the Reds and Pirates,
4: the 1-2. Strike 3 called. Froze him over the inside corner at 99. Chase Burns strikes out the side in the 6th.
2: 9 strikeouts in those 6 innings as the Reds go on to a 10-2 win over the Pirates. 700 WLW. Pirates losing by 8, and they lose their manager, Don Kelly, who was tossed.
5: I just thought that we were unnecessarily putting the players at risk with what was going on out on the field. I mean, the field took a lot yesterday, took a lot today, and I just was confused as to why we didn't pull the tarp in that situation to try to keep the water off the field.
6: What were you told throughout it?
5: That it was supposed to stop raining, and it just didn't stop raining and kept on going and felt like, you know, we're battling, man. We're fighting, and we've dealt with a lot of injuries, especially on the position player side. And just, you know, in that moment, just didn't feel like it was worth the risk of having, especially a guy like Spence, just coming off the IL, you know, in the box. It was wet. The field, you could see the puddles, and to pull, you know, their guys off the field in the middle of an at-bat, in the middle of an inning, I was frustrated by it.
6: So was that your argument that they should put the tarp on and kind of?
5: Yeah, I thought so. I thought we should have put the tarp on prior to that, which sucks for both teams. Like, we lost Murdoch there too. He would have kept on going, you know, and just didn't think that we can't sustain any more injuries.
2: And Don Kelly didn't see the end of the game either. 10-2 loss to the Reds. SportsCenter all night, ESPN Radio, NFL. Jadeveon Clowney returning to Houston, the team that selected him at the top of the 2014 draft, confirmed the report from the NFL Network this weekend that he'd agreed to a contract with the Texans. The 33-year-old visited the Browns last week, prompting their general manager to tell reporters he was hopeful that the team could strike a deal, but he's headed to Houston. The Packers, right tackle, formerly known as Zach Tom, revealing Sunday that he's got a name change. He is now Zach Bako Biwole. Said it to nod to his Nigerian ancestry and wants a name that represented his heritage. 5th-year pro from Baton Rouge had his new last name on the back of his number 50 jersey at practice on Sunday. As for the Packers' offense, that's seeing a little change this year. ESPN Packers reporter Rob Domofsky.
7: It'll be interesting to see if they sort of open the offense up a little bit more. This has been, you know, Matt LaFleur has been a very run-heavy play caller, and you know, a lot of people want him to let Jordan Love cook a little bit more. And it'll be interesting to see if they do that. You know, they've really changed their philosophy sort of on receivers. I mean, last year we got 5-6 guys that could be the guy, and you know, now they've sort of streamlined it to where there's a pretty clear cut top three in Christian Watson, Jaden Reed, and Matthew Golden. And you know, we'll see if that you know, sort of works into how Matt LaFleur maybe changes his play calling a little bit. And obviously you throw Tucker Kraft, their tight end, in there, and you've got a pretty clear order of these are the guys that need to get the football. That, you know, they traded Dontavian Wicks to the Eagles. They let Romeo Doubs go in free agency. So, you know, there's some thinking that it might be a little bit easier for Jordan Love rather than trying to have to keep a bunch of guys happy while also Matt LaFleur, you know, running the ball all the time.
8: You mentioned Tucker Kraft, Rob, and he's coming off the ACL injury. He's also due for a contract extension. Came off PUP this week. Didn't fully practice, but was doing individual drills. Were you surprised he even did individual drills before the contract was done?
7: Yeah, a little bit, Gabe. It's a thing where, okay, do you, as a player coming off an injury, do you say, well, I'm not going to practice until I get a deal? Or does the team say, well, we need to see you practice until we'll give you a deal? You know, it's you know, a little bit of give and take on both sides. First of all, he came back earlier. Now, it's very limited stuff in practice, but he came back earlier than I think anybody expected. Now, we'll see how long it is before he does, you know, 11-on-11 contact stuff. Probably will be a couple of weeks at least.
8: And it's not the only major ACL that the Packers are dealing with. Micah Parsons working his way back. He's still on PUP. What's the Packers' plan to try to bridge the gap between the start of the season and whenever Micah Parsons becomes available?
7: Yeah, they have some, you know, some serious questions about, you know, who's going to be able to rush the passer. Because, as you know, they traded Rashawn Gary. They let Kingsley Anagbari leave in free agency. You know, a lot of people forget that they spent a very, very high draft pick a couple of years ago. One of the picks they got was moving up in the first round to get the Jets pick at 13 and taking a pass rusher, Lucas Van Ness, who really has been fairly quiet, you know, for his first three NFL seasons. And Micah Parsons, if you listen to him, he keeps talking up Van Ness like he's going to be the next big thing. Well, it's time to see it. You know, they picked up his fifth-year option on his rookie contract, and you know, he's in their plans, but he needs to A, stay healthy, and B, you know, probably be the guy who leads this pass rush. They drafted a guy named Denai Dennis Sutton out of Penn State. And then they've got a couple of guys who have been around here for a while in sort of secondary complementary roles. They also have a new defensive coordinator, Jonathan Gannon. It's up to him to kind of cook up some schemes. They've changed basically from a 4-3 to a 3-4 front. So, you know, it's going to have to get creative, and there's going to have to be some guys that contribute and help this defense until Micah's back.
2: 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That's next. 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
13: Basically traded Jaylen Brown and LeBron James for Paul George and two number ones. 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
2: 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Gotta be honest, it's been a minute since I've been teammates with a Golic. Either of them. But as you may know, Mike Golic, senior and junior, are back here at ESPN Radio, together no less.
23: I never thought the opportunity would come again once I left there in 2020, but got a call when the midday show opened up. We had a couple of other opportunities, but ESPN was always the best one. It's where my post-football career started, so I get to come home again. I guess the old has become new again.
24: And really the iteration of Mike and Mike is with your son, Mike Jr. You know how it is, especially when you're a father, you're working with your son. A lot of times you got to carry the load.
23: No. Oh, no. No, he's younger. He's going to get sore legs from carrying me is what he's going to do. It's great working with him, no doubt about it. And it's kind of a unique perspective, a father-son duo on a show, because I don't think there's many shows around the country where one host has changed the diapers of the other host. we do have that going for us.
25: All right, hey, if we're going to hear enough about this father-son duo stuff, why don't we actually hear from the son? This is a bad preview of the show when dad's trying to hog up all the airtime just because I'm in Pinola, Mississippi, getting ready to ride a canoe. You thought you could be done with me that quick, Dad?
23: I mean, seriously, he can't not be on camera or with a microphone in front of him. But I guess it's kind of a chip off the old block. Like I said, he's the new, I'm the old. Let him carry the show.
2: 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We're still heading on Sportsmanlike. Evan Canty and Michelle each weekday morning, 6 o'clock Eastern time. 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Baseball, Padres, a 5-4 win over the Giants. Padres have won 3 of 4 from the Giants in the series. 8 of their last 9 games are wins. White Sox, a 9-1 win over the Rays. Marlins shut out the Mets 2-0. Mets had the bases loaded. Nobody out in the bottom of the 7th, did not score. 11th time this season the Mets have been shut out. Cardinals, a 5-1 win over the Blue Jays. As for the top sounds from Sunday, Ed Bankin.
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0: 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Number 5.
3: Jay, we start with baseball in Cleveland, where the Guardians got back on track with strong pitching and some power from Patrick Bailey in a win over the Diamondbacks, as heard on WTAM 1100.
4: Now the pitch, and it's drilled to deep center field. Tawa on the run. Track. Whoa, gone! Patrick Bailey hits number 6. He's hit 5 of his 6 home runs left-handed to dead center. Patrick Bailey with a 417-foot home run.
0: Number 4.
3: It may have been a big weekend for the Dodgers on the trade front, but on the field, they suffered a sweep at the hands of the Red Sox. Capped off tonight on ESPN Radio.
4: Sheehan winds the 2-1 pitch. Swing and a ball hit well to right toward the line. Hook in. Solo shot for the Red Sox in the third. Fifth for Yoshida, and it's 5-3 Red Sox.
0: Number 3.
3: To the WNBA, where the Lynx are now 25-6 on the season. Olivia Miles leads Minnesota to a victory over Indiana, as seen and heard on ABC.
4: Coming on a minute to go. Miles through the lane.
3: More now on the Red Sox and Dodgers, and while the Red Sox hitters lit up the Dodgers pitchers on Sunday, Boston also shined in the field, as heard on ESPN Radio.
4: The 2-2 pitch, swing and a ball turned around, diving stop behind second, Sogard to his feet, throws out Hernandez at first, another sparkling defensive play by Boston.
0: Number 1.
3: Finally to Seattle, where the Mariners are making a habit of walk-offs. They got their second in a row on Sunday as they got past the Twins thanks to Colt Emerson. The call from Seattle Sports, 7:10 a.m.
4: The 1-2 on the way to Colt. Here she comes. Swing and a line drive, base in right field. Here comes Fairchild on a score. Walk-off winner for the second day in a row. Colt Emerson with a screaming line drive, base in. Down the right field line. Walk it off. Mariners win it. 7-6 over the Twins this afternoon.
2: Winning with offense. Dodgers winning the Tarek Skubal Stakes. Do they extend him, though? ESPN's Aldin Gonzalez.
6: I don't think they're going to push at all. Number one, they know who his agent is. Tarek Skubal is on the verge of being on the open market where all 30 teams can bid on him, and he wants to be the highest paid starting pitcher in baseball history. So he is not going to sign an extension before that, and the Dodgers know that, and they're not even going to try.
2: Dodgers, though, do pick him up, adding him to their rotation as they get Tarek Skubal in the trade with Detroit over the weekend. Dodgers, though, at home, are swept by the Red Sox. Boston's hot, but do they make a big move today? That's next. SportsCenter all night. It's ESPN Radio.
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2: We get all the reaction to the newest store in Hollywood.
38: They're covering all contingencies. Yes, they believe that Shohei Ohtani and Blake Snell and Tyler Glasnow will be healthy enough to pitch in October, but now they have the ultimate safety net in baseball.
2: NFL back together weekend comes to a close.
39: I don't get the sense that Aaron wants to come just be like a third down guy or is there to go get sacks. 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
2: Red Sox go for the sweep in L.A.
40: Going the other way, and it's through into left for a hit. Yoshida rounding third. Rafaela racing home. Stopping at second is Abreu. And a two-out RBI single. Punched the other way by Yoshida.
2: Plus, another day of action in the W.
41: Shepherd will push. Also a terrific passing big. Fudd. One of the best in the league from downtown. Hits her first attempt from deep.
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2: Key matchups in the W, key trade in the W as well. 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That's on the way, but speaking of trades, April, May, June, now July behind us. All-star break for Major League Baseball well in the rearview mirror. And now we've had the final games prior to baseball's trade deadline. The deadline coming up Monday, 6 o'clock Eastern time in the afternoon. Astros sitting atop the AL West riding a 6-game win streak. Braves top the NL East with a 5-game win streak. Also riding a 5-game win streak. The Boston Red Sox, who are coming off a weekend sweep in L.A.
42: Sheehan kicks the 1-1. Swinging a ball, drilled to left. Going back on it is Hernandez. He watches it fly. Into the left field bleachers. Rafaela homers again. Tie game in L.A. is Sidan Rafaela's 15th of the year. First pitch drilled out toward right center and deep. Abreu goes back to back with Rafaela. Boston reclaims the lead. 4-3 Red Sox. Sheehan winds the 2-1 pitch. Swing and a ball hit well to right toward the line. Hooking. Gone. Home run. Third solo shot for the Red Sox in the third. Fifth for Yoshida. And it's 5-3 Red Sox.
2: Red Sox with three homers in the third inning. Jaron Duran would add another solo shot in the sixth. Then they took advantage of a miscue to add some insurance in the eighth.
42: 2-2. Outside, popped off the glove. Alfonso can't find it. And trotting in and scoring is Monasterio. 8-4 Red Sox. Another gift for Boston. Pass ball that time charged to Eliezer Alfonso.
2: Boston up 8-4 with that run in the eighth. And an inning later,
42: the pitch. Pies swing and a miss. Struck him out, 97. And the Red Sox have swept the Dodgers. And Boston continues their winning ways.
0: I'll tell you, the Red Sox are just, you know, they're just at another level right now. And there's no question that they have found something.
2: Roxy Bernstein and Doug Glanville calling the game Sunday night here on ESPN Radio. 8-4 win for the Red Sox. Four homers, their most in a game since a year ago, July 30th, 2025, when they hit four homers in a win at Minnesota. 15 wins in the last 16 road games for the first time since 1939. That was Ted Williams' first season. Red Sox on a roll. They've won their last five overall, five games out now in the division. They hold the second wild card spot in the American League. Trade deadline Monday afternoon. Do they make a move? ESPN Major League Baseball insider Jeff Passan.
1: They don't need to.
3: Okay.
1: I think they want to, though. And I think Boston wants to capitalize on this run that they're on right now and reward the players, really, for all that they've done in getting them out of the depths of the American League East and into a playoff position and the top targets that they could have. C.J. Abrams is clearly the best hitter on the market right now. I don't think he's particularly likely to move, but the Miami Marlins have been very busy talking about buying a little, talking about selling, and Otto Lopez as well as Liam Hicks are two guys who would fit very well for the Red Sox.
2: Red Sox sweeping the Dodgers in L.A. this weekend. Sixth road series sweep this season, breaking a tie with the Yankees for the most in baseball. The Dodgers, meanwhile, swept for the second time this season. Speaking of the Dodgers, SportsCenter All Night, ESPN Radio.
4: Derek Skubal is reportedly heading west for an ESPN Jeff Passan.
6: I'm excited to be a Dodger. You know, I'm excited to get down there and, you know, chase three championships in a row.
7: They already were strong favorites to win the World Series. They will now be overwhelming favorites.
2: Trade deadline, 6 o'clock Eastern time Monday. The biggest shoe dropping this weekend with the Dodgers picking up Derek Skubal from the Tigers. For Skubal, heading to a contender for sure, but still bittersweet to leave Detroit.
6: You know, the goal was always to win a World Series, you know, for the city, for the organization. That took a chance on me, so, yeah, it's tough. You know, I love all those guys in there. They're some of my best friends, you know, and, yeah, it'll be tough, for sure.
8: As much as I've been wondering if this is going to happen, I don't think you're ever really prepared to answer the massive question like that. You know, obviously, it's been incredible. I mean, I've watched this guy, you know, rise to the top of the sport, and he's carried us a lot. And so I'll forever be grateful that our paths crossed and the things that he did for this organization.
2: Tigers manager A.J. Hinch. ESPN analyst Doug Glanville in L.A. this weekend for us. He was on the call for the Dodgers-Red Sox series. Says Skubal landing in L.A., not a huge stunner for him.
11: As an analyst, I said for a long time that we can't be surprised if the Dodgers get Derek Skubal. I mean, it's just the math of it, right? They have the resources. They have an incredible farm system. They have the leverage. And they're not pressed. This was sort of the one guy they would get. Otherwise, they didn't really feel like they needed to do a lot. So it seemed like they would be, you know, all in by Dodger standards. And then it was up to other teams to match that or beat it. So that sort of, you know, checked. It was more of the fan in me is sort of like, yeah, well, the Brewers or the Braves or these other teams that are really good. What would they do with a Tarik Skubal? They'd do a lot. You know, they'd get a bona fide ace. And they'd be able to put up, you know, whether it's Mizorowski and Skubal or Chris Sale and Skubal or whatever combo, a 1-2 punch to go up against the Dodgers. And all of a sudden now, you know, you have a chance to knock them out much more likely. So, you know, so a lot of markets I'm sure are out there like, well, you know, what do we need to do? I think the good news is there's a lot of really good pitchers still out there in the next 24 hours or less. And there's no question that they can, you know, they can get some really good pitchers out there that can make a difference.
2: Dodgers had the capital to pull off the deal this weekend prior to the deadline, feeling a bit like the rich get richer scenario?
3: Here I am today. I was out last night. This is the first thing I see on my phone, and I'm like, night ruined because Tarek Skubal is going to the Dodgers. And I just hate it for baseball because this is the expected outcome of a team that's running laps around everybody else, and the way that they're spending is just unfair. I hate it.
2: That's the reaction from our Courtney Cronin earlier here on ESPN Radio. As for the reaction around Major League Baseball, ESPN analyst Buster Olney.
5: Well, it certainly is going to be held up by the owners as, see, look, the Dodgers get everybody. You know, they are back-to-back champions, and they're the team that walks away with Tarek Skubal. But I do think that part of the conversation, first off, I think it's for the owners, it's probably the reason why they're going for salary cap. Might be more about cost certainty than it is about competitive balance. But on top of that, I think that whole conversation does obscure the fact that the Dodgers have been so great at player development. That's a major reason why they're in this position. Sure, they spend a lot of money. They've done the deferred contracts, but they also have done an incredible job at developing players so that when a deal like this goes down, and they've done a number of these sort of deals, they can trade prospects without blinking in a way that other franchises can't.
9: Plenty of fans who are upset about the destination, but also the price for the Tigers. Zaire Hope, right-hander River Ryan, two prospects in particular that are really well thought of, but not the cream of the crop in the Dodger system. Should the Tigers have gotten more Buster, or at least waited in your mind?
5: No, I think when you measure this against deals that are made for rentals, you know, guys who are headed into free agency in a couple months, I think that the Tigers did really well. I think that, you know, some of the criticism of the Tigers is based on the fact that, you know, they think of Tarek Skubal as if he's going to be under team control going forward. He wasn't. I think the Tigers did absolutely fine. One of the questions that I have for the Tigers is, man, you know, they're playing at a 98-win pace since June 1st. Is it that easy just to give up your opportunity to win, especially in a really mediocre American League?
2: Also on Sunday, the Cubs acquiring right-hander Kevin Gausman from the Blue Jays for a pair of minor leaguers. The 35-year-old providing the Cubs a playoff-caliber starter. Impending free agent, 5-10 with an ERA over 4.25, 127 strikeouts this season. He's in the last year of a 5-year, $110 million deal, during which he was the fourth best pitcher in baseball over that span. Yankees acquiring infielder Luis Garcia Jr. from the Nationals in exchange for four right-handed pitchers. New York picking up some offense as it heads into August without Aaron Judge, Cody Bellinger, Giancarlo Stanton, ESPN analyst Doug Glanville.
11: I mean, I love that move. I got to see the Nationals not long ago, and they have an incredible offense, and they're breaking it up. But when Meade went to Boston, Garcia, these guys were absolutely raking everybody in that lineup. They can run, so they can afford to, you know, get some more pitching. So Garcia gives them a chance to acquire some young talent. Garcia was also just mashing right now. I mean, you know, I think at a game the other day, it was like home run, triple, double. This guy can flat out hit. And yeah, my only concern is, you know, will they use him enough? You know, because this guy, you know, you have Bryce, you have Goldschmidt. You know, that's already a very successful platoon. So you got to rotate a DH spot. Then what happens, you know, Judge comes back and Stanton and all that. But Garcia is a guy who needs to be in the lineup. Because even when he wasn't even playing every single day, he was an RBI machine. And this guy puts up some serious power numbers.
2: Garcia is 26 years old, leads the National League in slugging percentage. He's hitting .283 with a career-high 23 homers in 104 games this season. Ben Rice, MVP candidate, the only other active player on the Yankees roster with better outputs in those categories. Giants, sellers at the deadline, sending veteran starter Tyler Mahle to the Braves. He had an ERA of .218 in 16 starts a year ago. This season, 18 starts, that ERA is up over 5. As for the Braves on Sunday, they put their 4-game win streak on the line at home against Washington.
10: Mike Yastrzemski leading off the Braves. And Yaz hits one well, deep right center field, flying back at the wall and out of here. He just made him pay with that big swing that went into the bullpen. And the Braves Braves on the board, 1-0 in the third inning. Rituti Ostrzemski, and he hits a high fly ball to deep center. Cruz going to go back, squares up to it at the warning track, makes the catch. This will mean a run. Trotting home, Dubon, 4-2 Braves in the seventh on the sack fly by Yaz, who has two RBIs today.
2: 680 the Fan. Braves go on to a 4-2 win over the Nationals, fifth straight win. Now their second longest win streak this season. Braves' sixth straight home win, longest home win streak since winning seven straight in August of 2023. It's their first four-game sweep of the season and their first since last September against the Nationals. Braves doubling up the Nationals on Sunday, 4-2. Fourth time the Nationals have been swept this season. Braves, Red Sox, five-game win streaks here at the beginning of August. They're tied for the second longest active win streak, the longest, well, that currently belongs to Houston.
12: Here's Pena, and he rips one down the left field line. It's way back, and it is gone. Pena stays sizzling hot with a two-run homer, and the Astros extend their lead to 3-0.
10: The first pitch is ripped past Berger inside the right field line of base knock. Smith scores. Allen is right behind him. It's a two-run double for Yordan Alvarez and a 7-3 Houston lead.
2: 105-3 the Fan. Astros with a 7-3 victory over those Rangers. Houston's sixth consecutive win, their longest win streak since August of 2024. They're 11-1 in their past dozen games. They've gone from four games back to 2.5 games out in front in the American League West. SportsCenter All Night, ESPN Radio. In Seattle, Mariners, Twins. That came down to the final at-bat.
40: The 1-2 on the way to Colt. Here she comes. Swing and a line drive, base in right field. Here comes Fairchild on a score. Walk-off winner for the second day in a row. Colt Emerson with a screaming line drive, base hit down the right field line. Walk it off. Mariners win it 7-6 over the Twins this afternoon.
2: Seattle Sports, 7:10 a.m. Colt Emerson, the walk-off single, first career walk-off hit. Seattle's ninth walk-off win this season, tied for second most in Major League Baseball, tied with the White Sox. Cubs lead Major League Baseball with 10. Mariners with back-to-back walk-off wins for the second time this season. Mariners win it in the last at-bat in the ninth. Phillies and Orioles didn't quite make it that far.
13: 1-2 count here, and the pitch. This ball's hit pretty high, pretty far to right field. And guess what, folks? That ball is gone. Bryce Harper all over the 1-2 pitch from Walker, and that now is the seven-game hitting streak for him. And that's Harper's 23rd home run of the season. The Phillies jump up 5-0.
12: Four-homer game. The pitch swung on, lined hard to left, and Kowser over makes the catch, tagging at third and coming home to score is Crawford, and it's a sacrifice fly for Schwarber, and it's now 8-0 Phillies.
2: And that would be in the sixth inning. Sports Radio 94 WIP. There was rain, though, and that would be the end of it. Phillies with the 8-0 win. Game shortened to 6 for Baltimore. Back-to-back games being shut out. First time that's happened this season. Sunday, key day in the W. That's next. 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
2: 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Baseball, the Astros have won their last six. Braves, Red Sox, five-game win streaks here at the start of August. WNBA, it's a double-digit win streak for Minnesota.
27: Coming on a minute to go. Miles through the lane. Oh!
2: You saw it on ABC. Lynx, a 108-100 win over the Fever for their 10th consecutive win, longest active streak in the WNBA. Minnesota's longest streak within a season since 2016. They're the first team this season to win 10 straight. Lynx's last three games have been in triple digits. Three straight 100-point games. That sets a franchise record. Olivia Miles with 28 points in the win. Nafisa Collier, 18 points, 8 rebounds, 7 assists. Fever, meanwhile, have their five-game win streak come to an end. Had been tied for their longest since Caitlin Clark joined the team in 2024. She had 19 points, 10 assists in the loss, 25th career 10-assist game. As for the Wings and Sun,
41: Shepard will push. Also a terrific passing big. Fudd, one of the best in the league from downtown, hits her first attempt from deep. So tight and compact with her shooting fundamentals, starting with her footwork. Fudd with four triples now, 4 of 5. Shepard, count it. And a free throw coming. Really nice job going single side, ball screen action.
2: ESPN with the call as the Wings win it by 20 over the Sun, 83-63. Dallas now 19-11 this season, matching their win total from the previous two seasons combined. It's their fourth 20-point win this season. First home win against Connecticut since 2023. The Valkyries in Toronto.
27: Golden State up at 25. Toronto with 8. Look out, Salon on the sidestep, and that is good. Salon, just like she did back in Toronto. Red hot. It's a 15-3 run, and Draymond is loving it.
2: TSN with the call. Valkyries, a 96-79 win over the Tempo. Their 12th double-digit win this season. Tied for the most in the WNBA. Valkyries, four players with at least 15 points, handing Toronto its sixth consecutive loss, longest losing streak this season for them. Sparks snapping a season-long six-game losing streak. They beat the Fire by five, 106-101 for the Fire. That's five straight losses. They are 5-15 since the start of June, after winning six of their first 10 to start the season. Speaking of the Sparks, they've traded five-time All-Star Kelsey Plum to the Phoenix Mercury. The side's completing the deal this weekend ahead of Sunday afternoon's deadline. Plum, two-time WNBA champion, out since June 21st because of a lower left leg injury, but expected to return. ESPN's Holly Rowe.
0: The LA Sparks got a great deal for Kelsey Plum. They got a first-round draft pick. A lot of people realize that the Sparks had given away some of their draft, you know, dynamic. They've given away too many draft picks, and they need those picks back. And so this is a good trade for the LA Sparks. And I do think Kelsey Plum will fit well in Phoenix. We saw Kelsey and Kalia Copper play well together in the Paris Olympics. They were often on the court at the same time, and I thought they were a duo that really worked well together, including Alyssa Thomas on that team. So this is something we've kind of seen proof of concept before.
2: ESPN analyst Monica McNutt, Andrea Carter, Chinee Ogumike.
1: I told y'all that the saxophones were getting a bit louder in Los Angeles, but let's break this down, because anytime a player hints, a player that has an expiring deal hints that they may not stay, it puts you in a position where you have to make a trade to get some value back, because what have we seen? We have seen Candace Parker, Chelsea Gray, NECA, my sister, walk in free agency, and the Sparks got nothing back. And so now you have a player that was number two in scoring when she played, and there is value there, and what is the value you get back? And I think a lot of people are like, oh, like, okay, interesting. A point guard for the future in Okoha Makani, a 2027 first-round pick, in the potential Juju Watkins, Madison Booker,
3: Hannah Hidalgo
1: drafts. So that's how I sort of see it shaking. The position of the deal made a move, and then as a result, the Sparks are now fully in a 2.0 rebuild
3: mode. Right, and I'm glad you said that, because I've seen some reaction to this, Strea, being they let her go for nothing. She is on an expiring contract. We have to keep that in mind here.
4: They would have actually gotten nothing.
3: Exactly.
4: They would have literally gotten nothing.
3: Yep.
4: So what they let her go for is more than her potentially, like you said, walking for free, like we have seen other superstars do. So something is better than nothing. And when you talk about a potential lottery pick, now they have two potential lottery picks in this next year's draft. That's going to boost this rebuild that they're committing to.
3: How about the Mercury side of all of this money?
6: So at first I was like, okay.
3: Yeah.
6: But then I actually thought back to Kelsey Plum's, not personal best years, but her team best performances. And she's accustomed to playing alongside stars when you look at who she was alongside in Las Vegas. Jackie Young, Asia Wilson, Chelsea Gray come to mind immediately. And so while Phoenix, I'll admit, I've been a little disappointed with them this season because I thought that they had more talent than their record indicates. I don't know that this is going to push them into real contention, but I do think if big changes don't get made, they could make this work.
2: Both the Sparks and the Phoenix Mercury currently outside the playoff picture. Sparks at 11-17. They make the move with the Mercury. Phoenix 11-19. Kelsey Plum joining the Mercury. They play Monday at the Chicago Sky. Things are changing up in Green Bay. What's it all mean? That's next. Sports Center All Night. 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
1: Baseball's trade deadline coming up on Monday. 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
1: Lynx with an 8-point win over the Fever on Sunday. Minnesota's 10th consecutive victory. Houston Astros now have 6 consecutive wins. Braves here at the beginning of August have 5 straight, as did the Boston Red Sox.
2: The pitch. Pies swing and a miss. Struck him out, 97. And the Red Sox have swept the Dodgers. And Boston continues their winning ways.
3: I'll tell you, the Red Sox are just, you know, they're just at another level right now. And there's no question that they have found something.
1: And Red Sox doubling up the Dodgers 8-4 with the win on Sunday Night Baseball. 4 homers, 15 wins in their last 16 road games. They haven't done that since Ted Williams was a rookie. As for Sunday Night Baseball, you heard it, of course, here on ESPN Radio. Roxy Bernstein and Doug Glanville had the call for us. Back to L.A. we go. Roxy?
2: All right, Jay, another day, another win for the Boston Red Sox. 5 straight wins. They sweep the Dodgers in L.A. They are 23-3 in their last 26 games, and they are just a machine that is motoring down the tracks.
3: Yeah, had a chance to do the game, the series where they swept the Yankees at Fenway in those final 2 games. And the thing about it is Chad Tracy, their manager, was saying if we can just get the offense going with some consistency, we can go on one of those runs, get the streak going, because they were winning 2 and losing 1 and, you know, hot and cold. Their pitching had always been stable and it's continuing that. So he trusted that they could prevent runs. They just weren't scoring. And that has gone away. 4 home runs tonight, but they found ways to manufacture runs. They're aggressive on the bases. They don't make a lot of mistakes. And they got the pitching to put up some zeros. And, you know, you have a young guy like Jake Bennett out there who was able to, you know, take a beating 1 inning and then put up a bunch of zeros, allowing the bats to come around and capture the lead and hold it. So a lot of pieces are working well from a lot of different experience levels.
2: A remarkable turnaround. 4 homers, as you alluded to, for the Red Sox in this one. Sedan Rafaela, Willier Abreu, Masataka Yoshida, and Jaron Duran all homering. Now, all was not lost for the Dodgers this weekend. They did pick up Tarek Skubal, who will make his Dodgers debut Tuesday at Wrigley Field against the Cubs.
3: Yeah, it's sort of like, you know, Christmas getting 3,000 presents and then going and, you know, losing.

0: Roxy, Dodgers are swept for the second time this season, but as you mentioned, they pull off the big trade of the weekend ahead of Monday's deadline. They're the ones who get Tarek Skubal. A lot of exasperated shaking of heads for some onlookers, as Doug Glanville kind of mentioned. As for the baseball reaction, ESPN insider Jeff Passan.
1: It's interesting, Jay, because you look at what the public reaction is, and it's like, was that enough? Industry reaction is a little bit higher here, and a lot of this banks on River Ryan's health. He is 28 years old and still a prospect, which is not something you typically see, but he transitioned from a position player to a pitcher late in his career and has had a lot of injuries. The stuff is undeniable, and when you put him in a rotation that also has Troy Melton and Jackson Job, suddenly we're talking about three guys who have fastballs tickling 100 miles per hour. We're looking at a rotation that could be young and dynamic like Pittsburgh. We're looking at an outfield that has Max Clark, who just debuted in center field, Riley Green in left field. You stick Zaire Hope in right field, Kevin McGonigal at shortstop, Dylan Dingler at catcher. The Detroit Tigers could be very good very soon, Jay, and I think that's what this trade gives them. It gives them a path toward being back toward the top of the American League Central.
0: Tarek Skubal, that trade now in the rearview mirror. As for what we can expect as we go through the day on Monday?
1: Luis Arraez has to, Mike, because he is a free agent at the end of this season, and if the San Francisco Giants do not cash in on him, they're just going to leave all kinds of value on the table. And look, the suitors at this point, Philadelphia Phillies, Tampa Bay Rays, there's not a whole lot out there, even though Arraez is at the top of the National League in batting average right now. The profile just doesn't have a lot of need at that position. I'll tell you where there is a lot of need: relief pitching. And that's where Luke Weaver right now is the best available arm on the market. He's got signed for another year. Milwaukee wants help. Pittsburgh wants help. Frankly, everyone wants
2: help. Everyone's bullpen help.
1: And if they want the best arm that could be available, Adrian Morejon. There was a lot of talk about Mason Miller going from San Diego. That's not likely to happen, but there was more feeling tonight that Adrian Morejon, who's also a free agent after the season, is going to move as well. One of the big questions in baseball right now, are any of the Los Angeles Angels' controllable players going to move? That Zach Neto, Jose Soriano, and of course Reed Detmers, who's had a breakout season this year. Teams have had a lot of trouble finding a match with the Angels to this point. Will the prices come down on those guys?
2: Yeah.
1: It's not clear right now, but Adley Rutschman finally. Catchers have been very in demand. The Yankees have been looking for one. The Red Sox have been looking for one. The Rays, even the Pirates have dabbled in here. And while Adley Rutschman's on the injured list right now, he's still one of those guys who, just because of his leadership, because of his switch hitting, because of everything he brings to the team, is going to be tough to pry away from Baltimore and would cost a lot, but could be on the move.
0: Baseball's trade deadline coming up Monday afternoon, 6 o'clock Eastern time. Right now, SportsCenter all night, ESPN Radio. Tigers sending Tarek Skubal to L.A. this weekend. Sunday, Tigers facing the Athletics.
3: The pitch. Swung on, hammered to left. This ball's going to touch down. One hop the wall. Torres is in. Here comes Dingler. McGonigal goes to third, heading towards second and sliding in safely is Eduardo Valencia. Two-run double for Eduardo, his second of the day, and it is 8-0 Tigers in the eighth inning.
0: 97-1, the Tega Tigers go on to an 11-0 win over the Athletics. Third game this season, scoring double-digit runs while shutting out their opponent. 11-0 win. Their largest in a road shutout since a 13-0 win at Arizona in 2024. Yankees and Cubs playing a little tighter game. Yankees with Gerrit Cole on the mound.
4: Did he go? Yes, he did. Bregman down on strikes on the high four-seamer.
5: Just an outstanding sequence here. He goes up to try to get him to swing under the four-seamer. Bregman does not strike out a lot. He does not chase a lot. But that high fastball too often looks too good to hitters, and that's where you get him to chase.
0: Gerrit Cole with 5 strikeouts in 5 2/3 innings. Gave up 4 hits and an earned run. Got some offensive support as well.
4: Driven deep to left center field. On the run, PCA looking up. See ya. A long home run for Caballero. And it is 2-0 Yanks.
0: His 11th home run. That one came in the third inning. Yankees win it by that 2-1 count. They finished their 10-game road trip at 6-4.

0: 5 of the 10 games on the road trip were decided by one run. Yankees also acquiring infielder Luis Garcia Jr. from the Nationals in exchange for 4 right-handed pitchers. ESPN analyst Buster Olney.
1: Yeah, the Yankees have still have work to do after adding Garcia. You know, their preference was, I think a month ago, was, yeah, we need to add a right-handed hitter. Well, there just haven't been that many available of any quality. So they get a left-handed hitting Luis Garcia in what has been an excellent year for him. 23 home runs, an adjusted OPS plus of 136.
0: And they get a decent outing from Gerrit Cole on Sunday as well. SportsCenter all night, ESPN Radio. Guardians getting a decent outing from Gavin Williams, 5 2/3, 10 strikeouts as he gets win number 11. Guardians backing him with offense.
2: Now the pitch, and it's drilled to deep center field. Tawa on the run, track, wall, gone! Patrick Bailey hits number 6. He's hit 5 of his 6 home runs left-handed to dead center. Patrick Bailey with a 417-foot home run.
0: Tom Hamilton, WTAM 1100. Guardians a 5-0 shutout of Arizona, which managed just 2 hits, tying their fewest in a game this season. Angels shut out the Brewers 3-0. Brewers shut out for the 6th time this season. Angels snapping a 5-game losing streak. Rockies an 8-1 win over Kansas City. 18th time this season they've scored at least 5 runs in an inning. They scored 6 in the 6th inning and route to the 8-1 win. As for the Reds and Pirates,
2: the 1-2. Strike 3 called. Froze him over the inside corner at 99. Chase Burns strikes out the side in the 6th.
0: 9 strikeouts in those 6 innings as the Reds go on to a 10-2 win over the Pirates. 700 WLW. Pirates losing by 8, and they lose their manager, Don Kelly, who was tossed.
3: I just thought that we were unnecessarily putting the players at risk with what was going on out on the field. I mean, the field took a lot yesterday, took a lot today, and I just was confused as to why we didn't pull the tarp in that situation to try to keep the water off the field.
4: What were you told throughout it?
3: That it was supposed to stop raining, and it just didn't stop raining and kept on going and felt like, you know, we're battling, man. We're fighting, and we've dealt with a lot of injuries, especially on the position player side. And just, you know, in that moment, just didn't feel like it was worth the risk of having, especially a guy like Spence, just coming off the IL, you know, in the box. It was wet. The field, you could see the puddles, and to pull, you know, their guys off the field in the middle of an at-bat, in the middle of an inning, I was frustrated by it.
5: So was that your argument that they should put the tarp on? And kind of
3: yeah, I thought so. I thought we should have put the tarp on prior to that, which sucks for both teams. Like, we lost Murdoch there, too. He would have kept on going, you know, and just didn't think that we can't sustain any more injuries.
0: And Don Kelly didn't see the end of the game either. 10-2 loss to the Reds. SportsCenter all night, ESPN Radio, NFL. Jadeveon Clowney returning to Houston, the team that selected him at the top of the 2014 draft, confirmed the report from the NFL Network this weekend that he'd agreed to a contract with the Texans. The 33-year-old visited the Browns last week, prompting their general manager to tell reporters he was hopeful that the team could strike a deal, but he's headed to Houston. The Packers, right tackle, formerly known as Zach Tom, revealing Sunday that he's got a name change. He's now Zach Bako Biwole. Said it's a nod to his Nigerian ancestry and once a name that represented his heritage. 5th-year pro from Baton Rouge had his new last name on the back of his number 50 jersey at practice on Sunday. As for the Packers' offense, that's seeing a little change this year. ESPN Packers reporter Rob Domofsky.
6: It'll be interesting to see if they sort of open the offense up a little bit more. This has been, you know, Matt LaFleur has been a very run-heavy play caller, and you know, a lot of people want him to let Jordan Love cook a little bit more, and it'll be interesting to see if they do that. You know, they've really changed their philosophy sort of on receivers. I mean, last year we got 6'5", 6" guys that could be the guy, and you know, now they've sort of streamlined it to where there's a pretty clear cut top 3 in Christian Watson, Jaden Reed, and Matthew Golden. And, you know, we'll see if that, you know, sort of works into how Matt LaFleur maybe changes his play calling a little bit. And obviously you throw Tucker Kraft, their tight end, in there. And you've got, you know, you've got a pretty clear order of these are the guys that need to get the football. They, you know, they let Dontavia, or they traded Dontavia on Wicks to the Eagles. They let Romeo Doubs go in free agency. So, you know, there's some thinking that it might be a little bit easier for Jordan Love rather than trying to have to keep a bunch of guys happy while also Matt LaFleur, you know, running the ball all the time.
7: You mentioned Tucker Kraft, Rob, and he's coming off the ACL injury. He's also due for a contract extension. Came off PUP this week. Didn't fully practice, but was doing individual drills. Were you surprised he even did individual drills before the contract was done?
6: Yeah, a little bit, Gabe. It's a thing where, okay, do you, as a player coming off an injury, do you say, well, I'm not going to practice until I get a deal? Or does the team say, well, we need to see you practice until we'll give you a deal? You know, it's you know, a little bit of give and take on both sides. First of all, he came back earlier. Now, it's very limited stuff in practice, but he came back earlier than I think anybody expected. Now, we'll see how long it is before he does, you know, 11-on-11 contact stuff. Probably will be a couple of weeks at least.
7: And it's not the only major ACL that the Packers are dealing with. Micah Parsons working his way back. He's still on PUP. What's the Packers' plan to try to bridge the gap between the start of the season and whenever Micah Parsons becomes available?
6: Yeah, they have some, you know, some serious questions about, you know, who's going to be able to rush the passer. Because, as you know, they traded Rashawn Gary. They let Kingsley Anagbari leave in free agency. You know, a lot of people forget that they spent a very, very high draft pick a couple of years ago. One of the picks they got was moving up in the first round to get the Jets pick at 13 and taking a pass rusher, Lucas Van Ness, who really has been fairly quiet, you know, for his first three NFL seasons. And Micah Parsons, if you listen to him, he keeps talking up Van Ness like he's going to be the next big thing. Well, it's time to see it. You know, they picked up his fifth-year option on his rookie contract, and you know, he's in their plans, but he needs to A, stay healthy, and B, you know, probably be the guy who leads this pass rush. They drafted a guy named Denai Dennis Sutton out of Penn State. And then they've got a couple of guys who have been around here for a while in sort of secondary complementary roles. They also have a new defensive coordinator, Jonathan Gannon. It's up to him to kind of cook up some schemes. They've changed basically from a 4-3 to a 3-4 front. So, you know, it's going to have to get creative, and there's going to be have to be some guys that contribute and help this defense until Micah's back.
0: Fingers crossed, Dan, everybody, all hands on deck. Until that point, August seems to be homecoming month here. That's next. Sports Center All Night continues. It's ESPN Radio.
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0: 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Gotta be honest, it's been a minute since I've been teammates with a Golic. Either of them. But as you may know, Mike Golic, senior and junior, are back here at ESPN Radio, together no less.
30: I never thought the opportunity would come again once I left there in 2020, but got a call when the midday show opened up. We had a couple of other opportunities, but ESPN was always the best one. It's, you know, it's where my post-football career started. So I get to come home again. I guess the old has become new again.
31: And really the iteration of Mike and Mike is with your son, Mike Jr. You know how it is, especially when you're a father, you're working with your son. A lot of times you got to carry the load.
30: No. Oh, no. No, he's younger. He's going to get sore legs from carrying me is what he's going to do. It's great working with him, no doubt about it. And it's kind of a unique perspective, a father-son duo on a show, because I don't think there's many shows around the country where one host has changed the diapers of the other host. So we do have that going for us.
32: All right, hey, if we're going to hear enough about this father-son duo stuff, why don't we actually hear from the son? This is a bad preview of the show when dad's trying to hog up all the airtime just because I'm in Pinola, Mississippi, getting ready to ride a canoe. You thought you could be done with me that quick, Dad?
30: I mean, seriously, he can't not be on camera or with a microphone in front of him. But I guess it's kind of a chip off the old block. Like I said, he's the new, I'm the old. Let him carry the show.
0: Yeah, SportsCenter All Night's been the lead-in for both Golics over the years. Not this time, though. We're still heading on sportsmanlike. Evan Canty and Michelle each weekday morning, 6 o'clock Eastern time. 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Baseball, Padres, a 5-4 win over the Giants. Padres have won 3 of 4 from the Giants in the series. 8 of their last 9 games are wins. White Sox, a 9-1 win over the Rays. Marlins shut out the Mets 2-0. Mets had the bases loaded. Nobody out in the bottom of the 7th. Did not score. 11th time this season the Mets have been shut out. Cardinals, a 5-1 win over the Blue Jays. As for the top sounds from Sunday, Ed Bankin.
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34: Jay, we start with baseball in Cleveland, where the Guardians got back on track with strong pitching and some power from Patrick Bailey in a win over the Diamondbacks, as heard on WTAM 1100.
2: Now the pitch, and it's drilled to deep center field. Tawa on the run. Track. Whoa, gone! Patrick Bailey. Number 6. He's hit 5 of his 6 home runs left-handed to dead center.
34: have been a big weekend for the Dodgers on the trade front, but on the field, they suffered a sweep at the hands of the Red Sox, capped off tonight on ESPN Radio.
1: Sheehan winds the 2-1 pitch. Swing and a ball hit well to right toward the line. Hook in. Gone! Home run! Third solo shot for the Red Sox in the third. Fifth for Yoshida. And it's 5-3 Red Sox.
29: Number three.
34: The WNBA, where the Lynx are now 25-6 on the season. Sylvia Miles leads Minnesota to a victory over Indiana, as seen and heard on ABC.
1: Coming on a minute to go. Miles through the lane. Oh, my! Throws it up again. Just put the W on a platter.
29: Number two.
34: More now on the Red Sox and Dodgers. And while the Red Sox hitters lit up the Dodgers pitchers on Sunday, Boston also shined in the field, as heard on ESPN Radio.
1: The 2-2 pitch. Swing and a ball turned around. Diving stop behind second. Sogard to his feet. Throws out Hernandez at first. Another sparkling defensive play by Boston.
29: Number one.
34: Finally to Seattle, where the Mariners are making a habit of walk-offs. They got their second in a row on Sunday as they got past the Twins thanks to Colt Emerson. The call from Seattle Sports, 7:10 a.m.
1: The 1-2 on the way to Colt. Here she comes. Swing and a line drive. In right field. Here comes Fairchild on the score. Walk-off winner for the second day in a row. Colt Emerson with a screaming line drive. Base hit down the right field line. Walk it off. Mariners win it 7-6 over the Twins this afternoon.
0: Mariners winning with offense. Dodgers winning the Tarek Skubal Stakes. Do they extend him, though? ESPN's Aldin Gonzalez.
3: I don't think they're going to push at all. Number one, they know who his agent is. Tarek Skubal is on the verge of being on the open market where all 30 teams can bid on him, and he wants to be the highest paid starting pitcher in baseball history. So he is not going to sign an extension before that, and the Dodgers know that, and they're not even going to try.
0: Dodgers, though, do pick him up, adding him to their rotation as they get Tarek Skubal in the trade with Detroit over the weekend. Dodgers, though, at home, are swept by the Red Sox. Boston's hot, but do they make a big move today? That's next. SportsCenter All Night. It's ESPN Radio.
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28: Who are tied together, so anything that Lombardi does sort of reflect on Bill Belichick. 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
9: We get all the reaction to the newest star in Hollywood.
10: They're covering all contingencies. Yes, they believe that Shohei Ohtani and Blake Snell and Tyler Glasnow will be healthy enough to pitch in October, but now they have the ultimate safety net in baseball.
9: NFL back together weekend comes to a close.
11: I don't get the sense that Aaron wants to come just be like a third down guy or is there to go get sacks. 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I think he would do it as a full-time.
9: Red Sox go for the sweep in L.A.
12: Going the other way, and it's through into left for a hit. Yoshida rounding third. Rafaela racing home. Stopping at second is Abreu. And a two-out RBI single. Punched the other way by Yoshida.
9: Plus, another day of action in the W.
13: Shepherd will push. Also a terrific passing big. Fudd. One of the best in the league from downtown. Hits her first attempt from deep.
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14: 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That's on the way. But speaking of trades, April, May, June, now July behind us. All-Star break for Major League Baseball well in the rearview mirror. And now we've had the final games prior to baseball's trade deadline. The deadline coming up Monday, 6 o'clock Eastern time in the afternoon. Astros sitting atop the AL West riding a 6-game win streak. Braves top the NL East with a 5-game win streak. Also riding a 5-game win streak. The Boston Red Sox, who are coming off a weekend sweep in L.A.
12: Sheehan kicks the 1-1. Swinging a ball, drilled to left. Going back on it is Hernandez. He watches it fly. Into the left field bleachers. Rafaela homers again. Tie game in L.A. is Sidan Rafaela's 15th of the year. First pitch drilled out toward right center and deep. Abreu goes back to back with Rafaela. Boston reclaims the lead. 4-3 Red Sox. Sheehan winds the 2-1 pitch. Swing and a ball hit well to right toward the line. Hooking. Gone. Home run. Third solo shot for the Red Sox in the third. Fifth for Yoshida. And it's 5-3 Red Sox.
14: Red Sox with three homers in the third inning. Jaron Duran would add another solo shot in the sixth. Then they took advantage of a miscue to add some insurance in the eighth.
12: 2-2. Outside, popped off the glove. Alfonso can't find it. Trotting in and scoring is Monasterio. 8-4 Red Sox. Another gift for Boston. Pass ball that time charged to Eliezer Alfonso.
14: Boston up 8-4 with that run in the eighth and an inning later.
12: The pitch. Pies swing and a miss. Struck him out, 97. And the Red Sox have swept the Dodgers. And Boston continues their winning ways.
15: I'll tell you, the Red Sox are just, you know, they're just at another level right now. And there's no question that they have found something.
14: Roxy Bernstein and Doug Glanville calling the game Sunday night here on ESPN Radio. 8-4 win for the Red Sox. Four homers, their most in a game since a year ago. July 30th, 2025, when they hit four homers in a win at Minnesota. 15 wins in the last 16 road games for the first time
16: since 1939. That was Ted Williams' first season. Red Sox on a roll. They've won their last five overall, five games out now in the division. They hold the second wild card spot in the American League. Trade deadline Monday afternoon. Do they make a move? ESPN Major League Baseball insider Jeff Passan.
17: They don't need to.
18: Okay.
17: I think they want to, though. And I think Boston wants to capitalize on this run that they're on right now and reward the players, really, for all that they've done in getting them out of the depths of the American League East and into a playoff position and the top targets that they could have. C.J. Abrams is clearly the best hitter on the market right now. I don't think he's particularly likely to move, but the Miami Marlins have been very busy talking about buying a little, talking about selling, and Otto Lopez as well as Liam Hicks are two guys who would fit very well for the Red Sox.
16: Red Sox sweeping the Dodgers in L.A. this weekend. Sixth road series sweep this season, breaking a tie with the Yankees for the most in baseball. The Dodgers, meanwhile, swept for the second time this season. Speaking of the Dodgers, SportsCenter All Night ESPN Radio.
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20: I'm excited to be a Dodger. You know, I'm excited to get down there and, you know, chase three championships in a row.
21: They already were strong favorites to win the World Series. They will now be overwhelming favorites.
16: Trade deadline, 6 o'clock Eastern time Monday. The biggest shoe dropping this weekend with the Dodgers picking up Derek Skubal from the Tigers. For Skubal, heading to a contender for sure, but still bittersweet to leave Detroit.
20: You know, the goal was always to win a World Series, you know, for the city, for the organization. That took a chance on me, so, yeah, it's tough. You know, I love all those guys in there. They're some of my best friends, you know, and, yeah, it'll be tough, for sure.
22: As much as I've been wondering if this is going to happen, I don't think you're ever really prepared to answer the massive question like that. You know, obviously, it's been incredible. I mean, I've watched this guy, you know, rise to the top of the sport, and he's carried us a lot. And so I'll forever be grateful that our paths crossed and the things that he did for this organization.
16: Tigers manager A.J. Hinch. ESPN analyst Doug Glanville in L.A. this weekend for us. He was on the call for the Dodgers-Red Sox series. Says Skubal landing in L.A., not a huge stunner for him.
23: As an analyst, I said for a long time that we can't be surprised if the Dodgers get Derek Skubal. I mean, it's just the math of it, right? They have the resources. They have an incredible farm system. They have the leverage. And they're not pressed. This was sort of the one guy they would get. Otherwise, they didn't really feel like they needed to do a lot. So it seemed like they would be, you know, all in by Dodger standards. And then it was up to other teams to match that or beat it. So that sort of, you know, checked. It was more of the fan in me is sort of like, yeah, well, the Brewers or the Braves or these other teams that are really good, what would they do at a Tarek Skubal? They'd do a lot. You know, they get a bona fide ace. And they'd be able to put up, you know, whether it's Mizorowski and Skubal or Chris Sale and Skubal or whatever combo, a 1-2 punch to go up against the Dodgers. And all of a sudden now, you know, you have a chance to knock them out much more likely. So, you know, so a lot of markets I'm sure are out there like, well, you know, what do we need to do? I think the good news is there's a lot of really good pitchers still out there in the next 24 hours or less. And there's no question that they can, you know, they can get some really good pitchers out there that can make a difference.
16: Dodgers had the capital to pull off the deal this weekend prior to the deadline, feeling a bit like the rich get richer scenario.
24: Here I am today. I was out last night. It's the first thing I see on my phone, and I'm like, night ruined because Derek Skubal is going to the Dodgers. And I just hate it for baseball because this is the expected outcome of a team that's running laps around everybody else. And the way that they're spending is just unfair. I hate it.
16: That's the reaction from our Courtney Cronin earlier here on ESPN Radio. As for the reaction around Major League Baseball, ESPN analyst Buster Olney.
25: Well, it certainly is going to be held up by the owners as, see, look, the Dodgers get everybody. You know, they are back-to-back champions, and they're the team that walks away with Derek Skubal. But I do think that part of the conversation, first off, I think it's for the owners, it's probably the reason why they're going for salary cap. Might be more about cost certainty than it is about competitive balance. But on top of that, I think that whole conversation does obscure the fact that the Dodgers have been so great at player development. That's a major reason why they're in this position. Sure, they spend a lot of money. They've done the deferred contracts, but they also have done an incredible job at developing players so that when a deal like this goes down, and they've done a number of these sort of deals, they can trade prospects without blinking in a way that other franchises can't.
0: Plenty of fans who are upset about the destination, but also the price for the Tigers. Zaire Hope, right-hander River Ryan, two prospects in particular that are really well thought of, but not the cream of the crop in the Dodger system. Should the Tigers have gotten more Buster or at least waited in your mind?
25: No, I think when you measure this against deals that are made for rentals, you know, guys who are headed into free agency in a couple months, I think that the Tigers did really well. I think that, you know, some of the criticism of the Tigers is based on the fact that, you know, they think of Tarek Skubal as if he's going to be under team control going forward. He wasn't. I think the Tigers did absolutely fine. One of the questions that I have for the Tigers is, man, you know, they're playing at a 98-win pace since June 1st. Is it that easy just to give up your opportunity to win, especially in a really mediocre American League?
16: Also on Sunday, the Cubs acquiring right-hander Kevin Gausman from the Blue Jays for a pair of minor leaguers. The 35-year-old providing the Cubs a playoff-caliber starter. Impending free agent, 5-10 with an ERA over 4.25, 127 strikeouts this season. He's in the last year of a five-year, $110 million deal, during which he was the fourth-best pitcher in baseball over that span. Yankees acquiring infielder Luis Garcia Jr. from the Nationals in exchange for four right-handed pitchers. New York picking up some offense as it heads into August without Aaron Judge, Cody Bellinger, Giancarlo Stanton, ESPN analyst Doug Glanville.
23: I mean, I love that move. I got to see the Nationals not long ago, and they have an incredible offense, and they're breaking it up. But when Meade went to Boston, Garcia, these guys were absolutely raking everybody in that lineup. They can run, so they can afford to, you know, get some more pitching. So Garcia gives them a chance to acquire some young talent. Garcia was also just mashing right now. I mean, you know, I think at a game the other day, it was like home run, triple, double. This guy can flat out hit. And yeah, my only concern is, you know, will they use him enough? You know, because this guy, you know, you have Bryce, you have Goldschmidt. You know, that's already a very successful platoon. So you got to rotate a DH spot. Then what happens, you know, Judge comes back and Stanton and all that. But Garcia is a guy who needs to be in the lineup. Because even when he wasn't even playing every single day, he was an RBI machine. And this guy puts up some serious power numbers.
16: Garcia is 26 years old, leads the National League in slugging percentage. He's hitting .283 with a career-high 23 homers in 104 games this season. Ben Rice, MVP candidate, the only other active player on the Yankees roster with better outputs in those categories. Giants, sellers at the deadline, sending veteran starter Tyler Mahle to the Braves. He had an ERA of .218 in 16 starts a year ago. This season, 18 starts, that ERA is up over 5. As for the Braves on Sunday, they put their four-game win streak on the line at home against Washington.
1: Mike Yastrzemski leading off of the Braves. And Yaz hits one well, deep right center field, flying back at the wall and out of here. He just made him pay with that big swing that went into the bullpen. And the Braves on the board, 1-0 in the third inning. 3-2 to Yastrzemski. And he hits a high fly ball to deep center. Cruz going to go back, squares up to it at the warning track, makes the catch. This will mean a run. Trotting home, Dubon, 4-2 Braves in the seventh on the sack fly by Yaz, who has two RBIs today.
16: 680 the Fan. Braves go on to a 4-2 win over the Nationals. Fifth straight win. Now their second longest win streak this season. Braves' sixth straight home win, longest home win streak since winning seven straight in August of 2023. It's their first four-game sweep of the season and their first since last September against the Nationals. Braves doubling up the Nationals on Sunday, 4-2. Fourth time the Nationals have been swept this season. Braves, Red Sox, five-game win streaks here at the beginning of August. They're tied for the second longest active win streak, the longest Well, that currently belongs to Houston.
2: Here's Pena, and he rips one down the left field line. It's way back, and it is gone. Pena stays sizzling hot with a two-run homer, and the Astros extend their lead to 3-0.
3: The first pitch is ripped past Berger inside the right field line of base knock. Smith scores. Allen is right behind him. It's a two-run double for Yordan Alvarez and a 7-3 Houston lead.
16: 105-3 the fan. Astros with a 7-3 victory over those Rangers. Houston's sixth consecutive win, their longest win streak since August of 2024. They're 11-1 in their past dozen games. They've gone from four games back to 2.5 games out in front in the American League West. SportsCenter All Night, ESPN Radio. In Seattle, Mariners, Twins. That came down to the final at-bat.
3: The 1-2 on the way to Colt. Here she comes. Swinging a line drive, base in right field. Here comes Fairchild on the score. Walk-off winner for the second day in a row. Colt Emerson with a screaming line drive, base hit down the right field line. Walk it off. Mariners win it. 7-6 over the Twins this afternoon.
16: Seattle Sports, 7:10 a.m. Colt Emerson, the walk-off single, first career walk-off hit, Seattle's ninth walk-off win this season, tied for second most in Major League Baseball, tied with the White Sox. Cubs lead Major League Baseball with 10. Mariners with back-to-back walk-off wins for the second time this season. Mariners win it in the last at-bat in the ninth. Phillies and Orioles didn't quite make it that far.
4: 1-2 count here, and the pitch. This ball's hit pretty high, pretty far to right field. And guess what, folks? That ball is gone. Bryce Harper all over the 1-2 pitch from Walker, and that now is the seven-game hitting streak for him. And that's Harper's 23rd home run of the season. The Phillies jump up 5-0.
2: Four-homer game. The pitch swung on, lined hard to left, and Kowser over makes the catch, tagging at third and coming home to score is Crawford, and it's a sacrifice fly for Schwarber, and it's now 8-0 Phillies.
16: And that would be in the sixth inning. Sports Radio 94 WIP. There was rain, though, and that would be the end of it. Phillies with the 8-0 win. Game shortened to 6 for Baltimore. Back-to-back games being shut out. First time that's happened this season. Sunday, key day in the W. That's next. 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
1: 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Baseball, the Astros have won their last six. Braves, Red Sox, five-game win streaks here at the start of August. WNBA, it's a double-digit win streak for Minnesota.
2: Coming on, a minute to go. Miles through the lane. Oh!
1: You saw it on ABC. Lynx, a 108-100 win over the Fever for their 10th consecutive win, longest active streak in the WNBA. Minnesota's longest streak within a season since 2016. They're the first team this season to win 10 straight. Lynx, last three games have been in triple digits. Three straight 100-point games. That sets a franchise record. Olivia Miles with 28 points in the win. Nafisa Collier, 18 points, 8 rebounds, 7 assists. Fever, meanwhile, have their five-game win streak come to an end. Had been tied for their longest since Caitlin Clark joined the team in 2024. She had 19 points, 10 assists in the loss, 25th career 10-assist game. As for the Wings and Sun,
3: Shepard will push. Also a terrific passing big. Fudd, one of the best in the league from downtown, hits her first attempt from deep. So tight and compact with her shooting fundamentals, starting with her footwork. Fudd with four triples now, 4 of 5. Shepard, count it. And a free throw coming. Really nice job going single side, ball screen action.
1: ESPN with the call as the Wings win it by 20 over the Sun, 83-63. Dallas now 19-11 this season, matching their win total from the previous two seasons combined. It's their fourth 20-point win this season. First home win against Connecticut since 2023. The Valkyries in Toronto.
4: Golden State up at 25, Toronto with 8. Look out, Salon on the sidestep, and that is good. Salon, just like she did back in Toronto, red hot to 15-3 run, and Draymond is loving it.
1: TSN with the call, Valkyries, a 96-79 win over the Tempo, their 12th double-digit win this season, tied for the most in the WNBA. Valkyries, four players with at least 15 points, handing Toronto its sixth consecutive loss, longest losing streak this season for them. Sparks snapping a season-long six-game losing streak. They beat the Fire by 5, 106-101 for the Fire. That's 5 straight losses. They are 5-15 since the start of June after winning 6 of their first 10 to start the season. Speaking of the Sparks, they've traded 5-time All-Star Kelsey Plum to the Phoenix Mercury. The side's completing the deal this weekend, ahead of Sunday afternoon's deadline. Plum, 2-time WNBA champion, out since June 21st because of a lower left leg injury, but expected to return. ESPN's Holly Rowe.
5: The LA Sparks got a great deal for Kelsey Plum. They got a first-round draft pick. A lot of people realize that the Sparks had given away some of their draft, you know, dynamic. They had given away too many draft picks, and they need those picks back. And so this is a good trade for the LA Sparks. And I do think Kelsey Plum will fit well in Phoenix. We saw Kelsey and Kalia Copper play well together in the Paris Olympics. They were often on the court at the same time, and I thought they were a duo that really worked well together, including Alyssa Thomas on that team. So this is something we've kind of seen proof of concept before.
1: ESPN analyst Monica McNutt, Andrea Carter, Chinee Ogumike.
6: I told y'all that the saxophones were getting a bit louder in Los Angeles, but let's break this down, because anytime a player hints, a player that has an expiring deal hints that they may not stay, it puts you in a position where you have to make a trade to get some value back. Because what have we seen? We have seen Candace Parker, Chelsea Gray, NECA, my sister, walk in free agency, and the Sparks got nothing back. And so now you have a player that was number two in scoring when she played, and there is value there. And what is the value you get back? And I think a lot of people are like, oh, like, okay, interesting. A point guard for the future in Akoa Makani, a 2027 first round pick in the potential Juju Watkins, Madison Booker,
7: Hannah Hidalgo
6: draft. So that's how I sort of see it shaking. The position of the deal made a move, and then as a result, the Sparks are now fully in a 2.0 rebuild
7: mode. And I'm glad you said that, because I've seen some reaction to this, Strea, being they let her go for nothing. She is on an expiring contract. We have to keep that in mind here.
8: They would have actually gotten nothing.
7: Exactly.
8: They would have literally gotten nothing.
7: Yep.
8: So what they let her go for is more than her potentially, like you said, walking for free like we have seen other superstars do. So something is better than nothing. And when you talk about a potential lottery pick, now they have two potential lottery picks in this next year's draft. That's going to boost this rebuild that they're committing to.
7: How about the Mercury side of all of this money?
9: So at first I was like, okay.
7: Yeah.
9: But then I actually thought back to Kelsey Plum's, not personal best years, but her team best performances. And she's accustomed to playing alongside stars when you look at who she was alongside in Las Vegas. Jackie Young, Asia Wilson, Chelsea Gray come to mind immediately. And so while Phoenix, I'll admit, I've been a little disappointed with them this season because I thought that they had more talent than their record indicates. I don't know that this is going to push them into real contention, but I do think if big changes don't get made, they could make this work.
1: Both the Sparks and the Phoenix Mercury currently outside the playoff picture. Sparks at 11-17. They make the move with the Mercury. Phoenix 11-19. Kelsey Plum joining the Mercury. They play Monday at the Chicago Sky. Things are changing up in Green Bay. What's it all mean? That's next. Sports Center All Night. It's ESPN Radio.
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1: Baseball's trade deadline coming up on Monday. 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
1: Lynx with an 8-point win over the Fever on Sunday. Minnesota's 10th consecutive victory. Houston Astros now have 6 consecutive wins. Braves, here at the beginning of August, have 5 straight, as do the Boston Red Sox.
2: The pitch. Pies swing and a miss. Struck him out, 97, and the Red Sox have swept the Dodgers, and Boston continues their winning ways.
3: I'll tell you, the Red Sox are just, you know, they're just at another level right now, and there's no question that they have found something.
1: And Red Sox doubling up the Dodgers 8-4 with the win on Sunday Night Baseball. 4 homers, 15 wins in their last 16 road games. They haven't done that since Ted Williams was a rookie. As for Sunday Night Baseball, you heard it, of course, here on ESPN Radio. Roxy Bernstein and Doug Glanville had the call for us. Back to L.A. we go. Roxy?
2: All right, Jay, another day, another win for the Boston Red Sox. 5 straight wins. They sweep the Dodgers in L.A. They are 23-3 in their last 26 games, and they are just a machine that is motoring down the tracks.
3: Yeah, the chance to do the game, the series where they swept the Yankees at Fenway in those final 2 games. And the thing about it is Chad Tracy, their manager, was saying if we can just get the offense going with some consistency, we can go on one of those runs, get the streak going, because they were winning 2 and losing 1 and, you know, hot and cold. Their pitching had always been stable and it's continuing that. So he trusted that they could prevent runs. They just weren't scoring. And that has gone away. 4 home runs tonight, but they found ways to manufacture runs. They're aggressive on the bases. They don't make a lot of mistakes. And they got the pitching to put up some zeros. And, you know, you have a young guy like Jake Bennett out there who was able to, you know, take a beating 1 inning and then put up a bunch of zeros, allowing the bats to come around and capture the lead and hold it. So a lot of pieces are working well from a lot of different experience levels.
2: A remarkable turnaround. 4 homers, as you alluded to, for the Red Sox in this one. Sedan Rafaela, Willier Abreu, Masataka Yoshida, and Jaron Duran all homering. Now, all was not lost for the Dodgers this weekend. They did pick up Tarek Skubal, who will make his Dodgers debut Tuesday at Wrigley Field against the Cubs.
3: Yeah, it's sort of like, you know, Christmas getting 3,000 presents and then going and, you know, losing at a video game. You're okay, because you got the prize, and the prize was Tarek Skubal, and this is 2-time in a row Cy Young Award winner, you know, all-star, a game changer, and one of the bona fide aces in the game, and he goes to a team that's already loaded with pitching, especially once those guys get healthy. So the Dodgers are feeling really good about their chances that just went up, and you know, they went for it, and they won the best prize of this trade deadline.
2: Once again, our final score, 8-4, the Red Sox finish off a sweep of the LA Dodgers. For Doug Glanville, I'm Roxy Bernstein, right here in your home for Sunday Night Baseball, ESPN Radio, and the ESPN app, as we go back to Jay Reynolds in the studio. All right.

0: 28 years old and still a prospect, which is not something you typically see, but he transitioned from a position player to a pitcher late in his career and has had a lot of injuries. The stuff is undeniable. And when you put him in a rotation that also has Troy Melton and Jackson Jobe, suddenly we're talking about three guys who have fastballs tickling 100 miles per hour. We're looking at a rotation that could be young and dynamic like Pittsburgh. We're looking at an outfield that has Max Clark, who just debuted in center field, Riley Green in left field. You stick Zaire Hope in right field, Kevin McGonigal at shortstop, Dylan Dingler at catcher. The Detroit Tigers could be very good very soon, Jay. And I think that's what this trade gives them. It gives them a path toward being back toward the top of the American League Central.
1: Derek Skubal, that trade now in the rearview mirror. As for what we can expect as we go through the day on Monday?
0: Luis Arraez has to, Mike, because he is a free agent at the end of this season. And if the San Francisco Giants do not cash in on him, they're just going to leave all kinds of value on the table. And look, the suitors at this point, Philadelphia Phillies, Tampa Bay Rays, there's not a whole lot out there, even though Arraez is at the top of the National League in batting average right now. The profile just doesn't have a lot of need at that position. I'll tell you where there is a lot of need: relief pitching. And that's where Luke Weaver right now is the best available arm on the market. He's got signed for another year. Milwaukee wants help. Pittsburgh wants help. Frankly, everyone wants
2: help. Everyone's bullpen help.
0: And if they want the best arm that could be available, Adrian Morejon. There was a lot of talk about Mason Miller going from San Diego. That's not likely to happen, but there was more feeling tonight that Adrian Morejon, who's also a free agent after the season, is going to move as well. One of the big questions in baseball right now: are any of the Los Angeles Angels controllable players going to move? That Zach Neto, Jose Soriano, and of course Reed Detmers, who's had a breakout season this year. Teams have had a lot of trouble finding a match with the Angels to this point. Will the prices come down on those guys?
2: Yeah.
0: It's not clear right now, but Adley Rutschman finally. Catchers have been very in demand. The Yankees have been looking for one. The Red Sox have been looking for one. The Rays, even the Pirates have dabbled in here. And while Adley Rutschman's on the injured list right now, he's still one of those guys who, just because of his leadership, because of his switch hitting, because of everything he brings to the team, is going to be tough to pry away from Baltimore and would cost a lot, but could be on the move.
1: Baseball's trade deadline coming up Monday afternoon, 6 o'clock Eastern time. Right now, SportsCenter all night, ESPN Radio. Tigers sending Derek Skubal to L.A. this weekend. Sunday, Tigers facing the Athletics.
3: The pitch. Swung on, hammered to left. This ball's going to touch down. One hop the wall. Torres is in. Here comes Dingler. McGonigal goes to third, heading towards second and sliding in safely is Eduardo Valencia. Two-run double for Eduardo, his second of the day, and it is 8-0 Tigers in the eighth inning.
1: 97-1, the ticket. Tigers go on to an 11-0 win over the Athletics. Third game this season, scoring double-digit runs while shutting out their opponent. 11-0 win. Their largest in a road shutout since a 13-0 win at Arizona in 2024. Yankees and Cubs playing a little tighter game. Yankees with Gerrit Cole on the mound.
4: Did he go? Yes, he did. Bregman down on strikes on the high four-seamer.
5: Just an outstanding sequence here. He goes up to try to get him to swing under the four-seamer. Bregman does not strike out a lot. He does not chase a lot. But that high fastball too often looks too good to hitters, and that's where you get him to chase.
1: Gerrit Cole with 5 strikeouts in 5 2/3 innings. Gave up 4 hits and an earned run. Got some offensive support as well.
4: Driven deep to left center field. On the run, PCA looking up. See ya. A long home run for Caballero. And it is 2-0 Yanks.
1: His 11th home run. That one came in the third inning. Yankees win it by that 2-1 count. They finished their 10-game road trip at 6-4. 5 of the 10 games on the road trip were decided by one run. Yankees also acquiring infielder Luis Garcia Jr. from the Nationals in exchange for 4 right-handed pitchers. ESPN analyst Buster Olney.
6: Yeah, the Yankees have still have work to do after adding Garcia. You know, their preference was, I think a month ago, was, yeah, we need to add a right-handed hitter. Well, there just haven't been that many available of any quality. So they get a left-handed hitting Luis Garcia in what has been an excellent year for him. 23 home runs, an adjusted OPS plus of 136.
1: And they get a decent outing from Gerrit Cole on Sunday as well. SportsCenter all night, ESPN Radio.

0: Guardians getting a decent outing from Gavin Williams, 5 2/3, 10 strikeouts as he gets win number 11. Guardians backing him with offense.
1: Now the pitch, and it's drilled to deep center field. Tawa on the run, track, wall, gone! Patrick Bailey hits number 6. He's hit 5 of his 6 home runs left-handed to dead center. Patrick Bailey with a 417-foot home run.
0: Tom Hamilton, WTAM 1100. Guardians a 5-0 shutout of Arizona, which managed just 2 hits, tying their fewest in a game this season. Angels shut out the Brewers 3-0. Brewers shut out for the 6th time this season. Angels snapping a 5-game losing streak. Rockies an 8-1 win over Kansas City. 18th time this season they've scored at least 5 runs in an inning. They scored 6 in the 6th inning and route to the 8-1 win. As for the Reds and Pirates,
1: the 1-2. Strike 3 called. Froze him over the inside corner at 99. Chase Burns strikes out the side in the 6th.
0: 9 strikeouts in those 6 innings as the Reds go on to a 10-2 win over the Pirates. 700 WLW. Pirates losing by 8, and they lose their manager, Don Kelly, who was tossed.
2: I just thought that we were unnecessarily putting the players at risk with what was going on out on the field. I mean, the field took a lot yesterday, took a lot today, and I just was confused as to why we didn't pull the tarp in that situation to try to keep the water off the field.
3: What were you told throughout it?
2: That it was supposed to stop raining, and it just didn't stop raining and kept on going and felt like, you know, we're battling, man. We're fighting, and we've dealt with a lot of injuries, especially on the position player side. And just, you know, in that moment, just didn't feel like it was worth the risk of having, especially a guy like Spence, just coming off the IL, you know, in the box. It was wet. The field, you could see the puddles, and to pull, you know, their guys off the field in the middle of an at-bat, in the middle of an inning, I was frustrated by it.
4: So was that your argument that they should put the tarp on?
2: Yeah, I thought so. I thought we should have put the tarp on prior to that, which sucks for both teams. Like, we lost Murdoch there, too. He would have kept on going, you know, and just didn't think that we can't sustain any more injuries.
0: And Don Kelly didn't see the end of the game either. 10-2 loss to the Reds. SportsCenter all night, ESPN Radio, NFL. Jadeveon Clowney returning to Houston, the team that selected him at the top of the 2014 draft, confirmed the report from the NFL Network this weekend that he'd agreed to a contract with the Texans. The 33-year-old visited the Browns last week, prompting their general manager to tell reporters he was hopeful that the team could strike a deal, but he's headed to Houston. The Packers right tackle, formerly known as Zach Tom, revealing Sunday that he's got a name change. He's now Zach Bako Biwole. Said it's a nod to his Nigerian ancestry and wants a name that represented his heritage. 5th-year pro from Baton Rouge had his new last name on the back of his number 50 jersey at practice on Sunday. As for the Packers' offense, that's seeing a little change this year. ESPN Packers reporter Rob Domofsky.
5: It'll be interesting to see if they sort of open the offense up a little bit more. This has been, you know, Matt LaFleur has been a very run-heavy play caller, and, you know, a lot of people want him to let Jordan Love cook a little bit more. And it'll be interesting to see if they do that. You know, they've really changed their philosophy sort of on receivers. I mean, last year we got 5-6 guys that could be the guy, and, you know, now they've sort of streamlined it to where there's a pretty clear-cut top three in Christian Watson, Jaden Reed, and Matthew Golden, and, you know, we'll see if that, you know, sort of works into how Matt LaFleur maybe changes his play calling a little bit, and obviously you throw Tucker Kraft, their tight end, in there, and you've got a pretty clear order of these are the guys that need to get the football. That, you know, they traded Dontavian Wicks to the Eagles. They let Romeo Doubs go in free agency. So, you know, there's some thinking that it might be a little bit easier for Jordan Love rather than trying to have to keep a bunch of guys happy while also Matt LaFleur, you know, running the ball all the time.
6: You mentioned Tucker Kraft, Rob, and he's coming off the ACL injury. He's also due for a contract extension. Came off PUP this week. Didn't fully practice, but was doing individual drills. Were you surprised he even did individual drills before the contract was done?
5: Yeah, a little bit, Gabe. It's a thing where, okay, do you, as a player coming off an injury, do you say, well, I'm not going to practice until I get a deal? Or does the team say, well, we need to see you practice until we'll give you a deal? You know, it's you know, a little bit of give and take on both sides. First of all, he came back earlier. Now, it's very limited stuff in practice, but he came back earlier than I think anybody expected. Now, we'll see how long it is before he does, you know, 11-on-11 contact stuff. Probably will be a couple of weeks at least.
6: And it's not the only major ACL that the Packers are dealing with. Micah Parsons working his way back. He's still on PUP. What's the Packers' plan to try to bridge the gap between the start of the season and whenever Micah Parsons becomes available?
5: Yeah, they have some, you know, some serious questions about, you know, who's going to be able to rush the passer. Just as you know, they traded Rashawn Gary. They let Kingsley Anagbari leave in free agency. You know, a lot of people forget that they spent a very, very high draft pick a couple of years ago. One of the picks they got was moving up in the first round to get the Jets pick at 13 and taking a pass rusher, Lucas Van Ness, who really has been fairly quiet you know, for his first three NFL seasons. And Micah Parsons, if you listen to him, he keeps talking up Van Ness like he's going to be the next big thing. Well, it's time to see it. You know, they picked up this 50-year option on his rookie contract, and you know, he's in their plans, but he needs to A, stay healthy, and B, you know, probably be the guy who leads this pass rush. They drafted a guy named Denai Dennis Sutton out of Penn State. And then they've got a couple of guys who have been around here for a while in sort of secondary complementary roles. They also have a new defensive coordinator, Jonathan Gannon. It's up to him to kind of cook up some schemes. They've changed basically from a 4-3 to a 3-4 front. So, you know, it's going to have to get creative, and there's going to have to be some guys that contribute and help this defense until Micah's back.
0: Fingers crossed, and everybody, all hands on deck. Until that point. August seems to be homecoming month here. That's next. SportsCenter All Night continues. It's ESPN Radio.
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1: 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Got to be honest, it's been a minute since I've been teammates with a Golic. Either of them. But as you may know, Mike Golic, senior and junior, are back here at ESPN Radio, together no less.
2: I never thought the opportunity would come again once I left there in 2020, but got a call when the midday show opened up. We had a couple of other opportunities, but ESPN was always the best one. It's where my post-football career started, so I get to come home again. I guess the old has become new again.
3: And really the iteration of Mike and Mike is with your son, Mike Jr. You know how it is, especially when you're a father, you're working with your son. A lot of times you got to carry the load.
2: No. Oh, no. No, he's younger. He's going to get sore legs from carrying me is what he's going to do. It's great working with him, no doubt about it. And it's kind of a unique perspective, a father-son duo on a show, because I don't think there's many shows around the country where one host has changed the diapers of the other host. So we do have that going for us.
4: All right, hey, if we're going to hear enough about this father-son duo stuff, why don't we actually hear from the son? This is a bad preview of the show when dad's trying to hog up all the airtime just because I'm in Pinola, Mississippi, getting ready to ride a canoe. You thought you could be done with me that quick, Dad?
2: I mean, seriously, he can't not be on camera or with a microphone in front of him. But I guess it's kind of a chip off the old block. Like I said, he's the new, I'm the old. Let him carry the show.
1: Yeah, SportsCenter All Night's been the lead-in for both Golics over the years. Not this time, though. We're still heading on sportsmanlike. Evan, Canty, and Michelle each weekday morning, 6 o'clock Eastern time. 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Baseball, Padres, a 5-4 win over the Giants. Padres have won 3 of 4 from the Giants in the series. 8 of their last 9 games are wins. White Sox, a 9-1 win over the Rays. Marlins shut out the Mets 2-0. Mets had the bases loaded, nobody out in the bottom of the 7th, did not score. 11th time this season the Mets have been shut out. Cardinals, a 5-1 win over the Blue Jays. As for the top sounds from Sunday, Ed Bankin.
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0: Number 5.
6: Jay, we start with baseball in Cleveland, where the Guardians got back on track with strong pitching and some power from Patrick Bailey in a win over the Diamondbacks, as heard on WTAM 1100.
7: Now the pitch, and it's drilled to deep center field. Tawa on the run. Track. Whoa, gone! Patrick Bailey. Number 6. He's hit 5 of his 6 home runs left-handed to dead center. Patrick Bailey with a 417-foot home run.
0: Number 4.
6: It may have been a big weekend for the Dodgers on the trade front, but on the field, they suffered a sweep at the hands of the Red Sox. Capped off tonight on ESPN Radio.
8: Sheehan winds the 2-1 pitch. Swing and a ball. Hit well to right toward the line. Hook in. Shot for the Red Sox in the third. Fifth for Yoshida, and it's 5-3 Red Sox.
0: Number 3.
6: To the WNBA, where the Lynx are now 25-6 on the season. As Olivia Miles leads Minnesota to a victory over Indiana, as seen and heard on ABC.
8: Coming on a minute to go. Miles through the lane.
6: More now on the Red Sox and Dodgers, and while the Red Sox hitters lit up the Dodgers pitchers on Sunday, Boston also shined in the field, as heard on ESPN Radio.
8: The 2-2 pitch, swing and a ball turned around, diving stop behind second, Sogard to his feet, throws out Hernandez at first, another sparkling defensive play by Boston.
0: Number 1.
6: Finally to Seattle, where the Mariners are making a habit of walk-offs. They got their 2nd in a row on Sunday as they got past the Twins thanks to Colt Emerson. The call from Seattle Sports, 7:10 a.m.
8: The 1-2 on the way to Colt. Here she comes. Swing and a line drive, base in right field. Here comes Fairchild on the score. Walk-off winner for the 2nd day in a row. Colt Emerson with a screaming line drive, base in. Down the right field line. Walk it off. Mariners win it. 7-6 over the Twins this afternoon.
1: Mariners winning with with offense. Dodgers winning the Tarek Skubal Stakes. Do they extend him, though? ESPN's Aldin Gonzalez.
9: I don't think they're going to push at all. Number one, they know who his agent is. Tarek Skubal is on the verge of being on the open market where all 30 teams can bid on him, and he wants to be the highest paid starting pitcher in baseball history. So he is not going to sign an extension before that, and the Dodgers know that, and they're not even going to try.
1: Dodgers, though, do pick him up, adding him to their rotation as they get Tarek Skubal in the trade with Detroit over the weekend. Dodgers, though, at home, are swept by the Red Sox. Boston's hot, but do they make a big move today? That's next. SportsCenter All Night. It's ESPN Radio.
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1: We get all the reaction to the newest star in Hollywood.
31: They're covering all contingencies. Yes, they believe that Shohei Ohtani and Blake Snell and Tyler Glasnow will be healthy enough to pitch in October, but now they have the ultimate safety net in baseball.
1: NFL back together weekend comes to a close.
32: I don't get the sense that Aaron wants to come just be like a third down guy or is there to go get sacks. Like, I think he wants to be a part of this team and help this team win a Super Bowl. I think he would do it as a full-time player.
2: Red Sox go for the sweep in L.A.
3: Going the other way, and it's through into left for a hit. Yoshida rounding third. Rafaela racing home. Stopping at second is Abreu. And a two-out RBI single. Punched the other way by Yoshida.
2: Plus, another day of action in the W.
4: Shepard will push. Also a terrific passing big. Fudd. One of the best in the league from downtown. Hits her first attempt from deep.
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1: 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That's on the way. But speaking of trades, April, May, June, now July behind us. All-star break for Major League Baseball well in the rearview mirror. And now we've had the final games prior to baseball's trade deadline. The deadline coming up Monday, 6 o'clock Eastern time in the afternoon. Astros sitting atop the AL West riding a 6-game win streak. Braves top the NL East with a 5-game win streak. Also riding a 5-game win streak, the Boston Red Sox, who are coming off a weekend sweep in L.A.
3: Sheehan kicks the 1-1. Swinging a ball, drilled to left. Going back on it is Hernandez. He watches it fly. Into the left field bleachers. Rafaela homers again. Tie game in L.A. is Sidan Rafaela's 15th of the year. First pitch drilled out toward right center and deep. Abreu goes back to back with Rafaela. Boston reclaims the lead. 4-3 Red Sox. Sheehan winds the 2-1 pitch. Swing and a ball hit well to right toward the line. Hooking. Gone. Home run. Third solo shot for the Red Sox in the third. Fifth for Yoshida. And it's 5-3 Red Sox.
1: Red Sox with three homers in the third inning. Jaron Duran would add another solo shot in the sixth. Then they took advantage of a miscue to add some insurance in the eighth.
3: 2-2. Outside, popped off the glove. Alfonso can't find it. Trotting in and scoring is Monasterio. 8-4 Red Sox. Another gift for Boston. Pass ball that time charged to Eliezer Alfonso.
1: Boston up 8-4 with that run in the eighth. And an inning later,
3: the pitch. Pies swing and a miss. Struck him out, 97. And the Red Sox have swept the Dodgers. And Boston continues their winning ways.
5: I'll tell you, the Red Sox are just, you know, they're just at another level right now. And there's no question that they have found something.
1: Roxy Bernstein and Doug Glanville calling the game Sunday night here on ESPN Radio. 8-4 win for the Red Sox. Four homers, their most in a game since a year ago. July 30th, 2025, when they hit four homers in a win at Minnesota. 15 wins in the last 16 road games for the first time since 1939. That was Ted Williams' first season. Red Sox on a roll. They've won their last five overall, five games out now in the division. They hold the second wild card spot in the American League. Trade deadline Monday afternoon. Do they make a move? ESPN Major League Baseball insider Jeff Passan.
6: They don't need to.
7: Okay.
6: I think they want to, though. And I think Boston wants to capitalize on this run that they're on right now and reward the players, really, for all that they've done in getting them out of the depths of the American League East and into a playoff position and the top targets that they could have. C.J. Abrams is clearly the best hitter on the market right now. I don't think he's particularly likely to move, but the Miami Marlins have been very busy talking about buying a little, talking about selling, and Otto Lopez as well as Liam Hicks are two guys who would fit very well for the Red Sox.
1: Red Sox sweeping the Dodgers in L.A. this weekend. Sixth road series sweep this season, breaking a tie with the Yankees for the most in baseball. The Dodgers, meanwhile, swept for the second time this season. Speaking of the Dodgers, SportsCenter All Night, ESPN Radio.
8: Eric Skubal is reportedly heading west, according to ESPN's Jeff Passan.
9: I'm excited to be a Dodger. You know, I'm excited to get down there and, you know, chase three championships in a row.
10: They already were strong favorites to win the World Series. They will now be overwhelming favorites.
1: Trade deadline, 6 o'clock Eastern time Monday. The biggest shoe dropping this weekend with the Dodgers picking up Tarek Skubal from the Tigers. For Skubal, heading to a contender for sure, but Still bittersweet to leave Detroit.
9: You know, the goal was always to win a World Series, you know, for the city, for the organization. That took a chance on me, so, yeah, it's tough. You know, I love all those guys in there. They're some of my best friends, you know, and, yeah, it'll be tough, for sure.
7: As much as I've been wondering if this is going to happen, I don't think you're ever really prepared to answer the massive question like that. You know, obviously it's been incredible. I mean, I've watched this guy, you know, rise to the top of the sport. And he's carried us a lot. And so I'll forever be grateful that our paths crossed and the things that he did for this organization.
1: Tigers manager A.J. Hinch, ESPN analyst Doug Glanville in L.A. this weekend for us. He was on the call for the Dodgers-Red Sox series. Says Scooble landing in L.A., not a huge stunner for him.
11: As an analyst, I said for a long time that we can't be surprised if the Dodgers get Tarik Skubal. I mean, it's just the math of it, right? They have the resources. They have an incredible farm system. They have the leverage, and they're not pressed. This was sort of the one guy they would get. Otherwise, they didn't really feel like they needed to do a lot. So it seemed like they would be, you know, all in by Dodger standards, and then it was up to other teams to match that or beat it. So that sort of, you know, checked. It was more of the fan in me is sort of like, yeah, well, the Brewers or the Braves or these other teams that are really good, what would they do at a Tarik Skubal? They'd do a lot. You know, they'd get a bona fide ace, and they'd be able to put up, you know, whether it's Mizorowski and Skubal or Chris Sale and Skubal or whatever combo, a 1-2 punch to go up against the Dodgers, and all of a sudden now, you know, you have a chance to knock them out much more likely. So, you know, so a lot of markets, I'm sure, are out there like, well, you know, what do we need to do? I think the good news is there's a lot of really good pitchers still out there in the next 24 hours or less. And there's no question that they can, you know, they can get some really good pitchers out there that can make a difference.
1: Dodgers had the capital to pull off the deal this weekend prior to the deadline, feeling a bit like the rich get richer scenario.
12: Here I am today. I was out last night. This is the first thing I see on my phone, and I'm like, night ruined because Tarik Skubal is going to the Dodgers. And I just hate it for baseball because this is the expected outcome of a team that's running laps around everybody else, and the way that they're spending is just unfair. I hate it.
1: That's the reaction from our Courtney Cronin earlier here on ESPN Radio. As for the reaction around Major League Baseball, ESPN analyst Buster Olney.
13: Well, it certainly is going to be held up by the owners as, see, look, the Dodgers get everybody. You know, they are back-to-back champions, and they're the team that walks away with Tarik Skubal. But I do think that part of the conversation, first off, I think it's for the owners, it's probably the reason why they're going for salary cap. Might be more about cost certainty than it is about competitive balance. But on top of that, I think that whole conversation does obscure the fact that the Dodgers have been so great at player development. That's a major reason why they're in this position. Sure, they spend a lot of money. They've done the deferred contracts, but they also have done an incredible job at developing players so that when a deal like this goes down, and they've done a number of these sort of deals, they can trade prospects without blinking in a way that other franchises can't.
14: Plenty of fans who are upset about the destination, but also the price for the Tigers. Zaire Hope, right-hander River Ryan, two prospects in particular that are really well thought of, but not the cream of the crop in the Dodger system. Should the Tigers have gotten more Buster, or at least waited in your mind?
13: No, I think when you measure this against deals that are made for rentals, you know, guys who are headed into free agency in a couple months, I think that the Tigers did really well. I think that, you know, some of the criticism of the Tigers is based on the fact that, you know, they think of Tarik Skubal as if he's going to be under team control going forward. He wasn't. I think the Tigers did absolutely fine. One of the questions that I have for the Tigers is, man, you know, they're playing at a 98-win pace since June 1st. Is it that easy just to give up your opportunity to win, especially in a really mediocre American League?
1: Also on Sunday, the Cubs acquiring right-hander Kevin Gausman from the Blue Jays for a pair of minor leaguers. The 35-year-old providing the Cubs a playoff-caliber starter. Impending free agent, 5-10 with an ERA over 4.25, 127 strikeouts this season. He's in the last year of a five-year, $110 million deal, during which he was the fourth best pitcher in baseball over that span. Yankees acquiring infielder Luis Garcia Jr. from the Nationals in exchange for four right-handed pitchers. New York picking up some offense as it heads into August without Aaron Judge, Cody Bellinger, Giancarlo Stanton. ESPN analyst Doug Glanville.
11: I mean, I love that move. I got to see the Nationals not long ago, and they have an incredible offense, and they're breaking it up. But when Meade went to Boston, Garcia, these guys were absolutely raking everybody in that lineup. They can run, so they can afford to, you know, get some more pitching. So Garcia gives them a chance to acquire some young talent. Garcia was also just mashing right now. I mean, you know, I think he had a game the other day. It was like home run, triple, double. This guy can flat out hit. And my only concern is, you know, will they use him enough? You know, because this guy, you know, you have Bryce, you have Goldschmidt. You know, that's already a very successful platoon. So you got to rotate a DH spot. Then what happens, you know, Judge comes back and Stanton and all that. But Garcia is a guy who needs to be in the lineup. Because even when he wasn't even playing every single day, he was an RBI machine. And this guy puts up some serious power numbers.
1: Garcia is 26 years old, leads the National League in slugging percentage. He's hitting .283 with a career-high 23 homers in 104 games this season. Ben Rice, MVP candidate, the only other active player on the Yankees roster with better outputs in those categories. Giants, sellers at the deadline, sending veteran starter Tyler Mahle to the Braves. He had an ERA of .218 in 16 starts a year ago. This season, 18 starts, that ERA is up over 5. As for the Braves on Sunday, they put their four-game win streak on the line at home against Washington.
15: Mike Yastrzemski leading off of the Braves. And Yaz hits one well, deep right center field, flying back at the wall and out of here. He just made him pay with that big swing that went into the bullpen. And the Braves on the board, 1-0 in the third inning. 3-2 to Yastrzemski. And he hits a high fly ball to deep center. Cruz going to go back, squares up to it at the warning track, makes the catch. This will mean a run. Trotting home, Dubon, 4-2. Two Braves in the seventh on the sack fly by Yaz, who has two RBIs today.
1: 680 the Fan. Braves go on to a 4-2 win over the Nationals. Fifth straight win. Now their second longest win streak this season. Braves' sixth straight home win. Longest home win streak since winning seven straight in August of 2023. It's their first four-game sweep of the season and their first since last September against the Nationals. Braves doubling up the Nationals on Sunday. 4-2, fourth time the Nationals have been swept this season. Braves, Red Sox, five-game win streaks here at the beginning of August. They're tied for the second longest active win streak. The longest, well, that currently belongs to Houston.
16: Here's Peña, and he rips one down the left field line. It's way back, and it is gone. Peña stays sizzling hot with a two-run homer, and the Astros extend their lead to 3-0.
17: The first pitch is ripped past Berger inside the right field line of base knock. Smith scores. Allen is right behind him. It's a two-run double for Yordan Alvarez and a 7-3 Houston lead.
1: 105-3 the Fan. Astros with a 7-3 victory over those Rangers. Houston's sixth consecutive win, their longest win streak since August of 2024. They're 11-1 in their past dozen games. They've gone from four games back to 2.5 games out in front in the American League West. SportsCenter All Night, ESPN Radio. In Seattle, Mariners, Twins. That came down to the final at-bat.
18: The 1-2 on the way to Colt. Here she comes. Swing and a line drive. Base in right field. Here comes Fairchild on a score. Walk-off winner for the second day in a row. Colt Emerson with a screaming line drive. Base hit down the right field line. Walk it off. Mariners win it. 7-6 over the Twins this afternoon.
1: Seattle Sports, 7:10 a.m. Colt Emerson, the walk-off single, first career walk-off hit. Seattle's ninth walk-off win this season, tied for second most in Major League Baseball, tied with the White Sox. Cubs lead Major League Baseball with 10. Mariners with back-to-back walk-off wins for the second time this season. Mariners winning in the last at-bat in the ninth. Phillies and Orioles didn't quite make it that far.
0: 1-2 count here, and the pitch. This ball's hit pretty high, pretty far to right field. But guess what, folks? That ball is gone. Bryce Harper all over the 1-2 pitch from Walker, and that now is the 7-game hitting streak for him. And that's Harper's 23rd home run of the season. The Phils jump up 5-0.
19: 4-homer game. The pitch swung on, lined hard to left, and Kowser over makes the catch, tagging at third and coming home to score is Crawford, and it's a sacrifice fly for Schwarber, and it's now 8-0 Phillies.
1: And that would be in the sixth inning. 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There was rain, though, and that would be the end of it. Phillies with the 8-0 win. Game shortened to 6 for Baltimore. Back-to-back games being shut out. First time that's happened this season. Sunday, key day in the W. That's next. 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
1: 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Baseball, the Astros have won their last six. Braves, Red Sox, five-game win streaks here at the start of August. WNBA, it's a double-digit win streak for Minnesota.
2: Coming on, a minute to go. Miles through the lane. Oh, my!
1: You saw it on ABC. Lynx, a 108-100 win over the Fever for their 10th consecutive win, longest active streak in the WNBA. Minnesota's longest streak within a season since 2016. They're the first team this season to win 10 straight. Lynx, last three games have been in triple digits. Three straight 100-point games. That sets a franchise record. Olivia Miles with 28 points in the win. Nafisa Collier, 18 points, 8 rebounds, 7 assists. Fever, meanwhile, have their five-game win streak come to an end. Had been tied for their longest since Caitlin Clark joined the team in 2024. She had 19 points, 10 assists in the loss, 25th career 10-assist game. As for the Wings and Sun,
3: Shepherd will push. Also a terrific passing big. Fudd, one of the best in the league from downtown, hits her first attempt from deep. So tight and compact with her shooting fundamentals, starting with her footwork. Fudd with four triples now, 4 of 5. Shepherd, count it. And a free throw coming. Really nice job going single side, ball screen action.
1: ESPN with the call as the Wings win it by 20 over the Sun, 83-63. Dallas now 19-11 this season, matching their win total from the previous two seasons combined. It's their fourth 20-point win this season. First home win against Connecticut since 2023. The Valkyries in Toronto.
3: Golden State up at 25, Toronto with 8. Look out, Salon on the sidestep, and that is good. Salon, just like she did back in Toronto, red hot, the 15-3 run, and Draymond is loving it.
1: TSN with the call, Valkyries, a 96-79 win over the Tempo, their 12th double-digit win this season, tied for the most in the WNBA. Valkyries, four players with at least 15 points, handing Toronto its sixth consecutive loss, longest losing streak this season for them. Sparks snapping a season-long six-game losing streak. They beat the Fire by 5, 106-101 for the Fire. That's five straight losses. They are 5-15 since the start of June, after winning 6 of their first 10 to start the season. Speaking of the Sparks, they've traded five-time All-Star Kelsey Plum to the Phoenix Mercury. The side's completing the deal this weekend, ahead of Sunday afternoon's deadline. Plum, two-time WNBA champion, out since June 21st because of a lower left leg injury, but expected to return. ESPN's Holly Rowe.
4: The LA Sparks got a great deal for Kelsey Plum. They got a first-round draft pick. A lot of people realize that the Sparks had given away some of their draft, you know, dynamic. They've given away too many draft picks, and they need those picks back. And so this is a good trade for the LA Sparks. And I do think Kelsey Plum will fit well in Phoenix. We saw Kelsey and Kalia Copper play well together in the Paris Olympics. They were often on the court at the same time, and I thought they were a duo that really worked well together, including Alyssa Thomas on that team. So this is something we've kind of seen proof of concept before.
1: ESPN analyst Monica McNutt, Andrea Carter, Chinee Ogumike.
5: I told y'all that the saxophones were getting a bit louder in Los Angeles, but let's break this down, because anytime a player hints, a player that has an expiring deal hints that they may not stay, it puts you in a position where you have to make a trade to get some value back. Because what have we seen? We have seen Candace Parker, Chelsea Gray, NECA, my sister, walk in free agency, and the Sparks got nothing back. And so now you have a player that was number two in scoring when she played, and there is value there. And what is the value you get back? And I think a lot of people are like, oh, like, okay, interesting. A point guard for the future in Akoa Makani, a 2027 first round pick, in the potential Juju Watkins, Madison Booker,
6: Hannah Hidalgo
5: drafts.
6: So
5: that's how I sort of see it shaking. The position of the deal made a move, and then as a result, the Sparks are now fully in a 2.0 rebuild
6: mode. And I'm glad you said that, because I've seen some reaction to this, Strea, being
0: they let her go for nothing. She is on an expiring contract. We have to keep that in mind here.
6: They would have actually gotten nothing.
0: Exactly.
6: They would have literally gotten nothing.
0: Yep.
6: So what they let her go for is more than her potentially, like you said, walking for free, like we have seen other superstars do. So something is better than nothing. And when you talk about a potential lottery pick, now they have two potential lottery picks in this next year's draft. That's going to boost this rebuild that they're committing to.
0: How about the Mercury side of all of this money?
7: So at first I was like, okay.
0: Yeah.
7: But then I actually thought back to Kelsey Plum's, not personal best years, but her team best performances. And she's accustomed to playing alongside stars when you look at who she was alongside in Las Vegas. Jackie Young, Asia Wilson, Chelsea Gray come to mind immediately. And so while Phoenix, I'll admit, I've been a little disappointed with them this season because I thought that they had more talent than their record indicates. I don't know that this is going to push them into real contention, but I do think if big changes don't get made, they could make this work.
1: Both the Sparks and the Phoenix Mercury currently outside the playoff picture. Sparks at 11-17. They make the move with the Mercury. Phoenix 11-19. Kelsey Plum joining the Mercury. They play Monday at the Chicago Sky. Things are changing up in Green Bay. What's it all mean? That's next. SportsCenter All Night. It's ESPN Radio.
8: Hey, this is Rich Eisen. Coming up on Monday, Thursday Night Football's Andrew Whitworth joins us to talk some ball. The latest Major League Baseball trade buzz on deadline day, a SummerSlam recap, overreaction Monday, and the actor LaMonica Garrett joins us in studio to talk Lioness. 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
1: Baseball's trade deadline coming up on Monday. 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
1: Lynx with an 8-point win over the Fever on Sunday. Minnesota's 10th consecutive victory. Houston Astros now have 6 consecutive wins. Braves here at the beginning of August have 5 straight, as did the Boston Red Sox.
2: The pitch. Pies swing and a miss. Struck him out, 97, and the Red Sox have swept the Dodgers, and Boston continues their winning ways.
3: I'll tell you, the Red Sox are just, you know, they're just at another level right now, and there's no question that they have found something.
1: And Red Sox doubling up the Dodgers 8-4 with the win on Sunday Night Baseball. 4 homers, 15 wins in their last 16 road games. They haven't done that since Ted Williams was a rookie. As for Sunday Night Baseball, you heard it, of course, here on ESPN Radio. Roxy Bernstein and Doug Glanville had the call for us. Back to L.A. we go. Roxy?
2: All right, Jay, another day, another win for the Boston Red Sox. 5 straight wins. They sweep the Dodgers in L.A. They are 23-3 in their last 26 games, and they are just a machine that is motoring down the tracks.
3: Yeah, the chance to do the game, the series where they swept the Yankees at Fenway in those final 2 games. And the thing about it is Chad Tracy, their manager, was saying if we can just get the offense going with some consistency, we can go on one of those runs, get the streak going, because they were winning 2 and losing 1 and, you know, hot and cold. Their pitching had always been stable, and it's continuing that. So he trusted that they could prevent runs. They just weren't scoring. And that has gone away. 4 home runs tonight, but they found ways to manufacture runs. They're aggressive on the bases. They don't make a lot of mistakes. And they got the pitching to put up some zeros. And, you know, you have a young guy like Jake Bennett out there who is able to, you know, take a beating 1 inning and then put up a bunch of zeros, allowing the bats to come around and capture the lead and hold it. So a lot of pieces are working well from a lot of different experience levels.
2: A remarkable turnaround. 4 homers, as you alluded to, for the Red Sox in this one. Sedan Rafaela, Willier Abreu, Masataka Yoshida, and Jaron Duran all homering. Now, all was not lost for the Dodgers this weekend. They did pick up Tarek Skubal, who will make his Dodgers debut Tuesday at Wrigley Field against the Cubs.
3: Yeah, it's sort of like, you know, Christmas getting 3,000 presents and then going and, you know, losing at a video game. You're okay, because you got the prize, and the prize was to Skubal, and this is 2-time in a row Cy Young Award winner, you know, all-star, a game changer, and one of the bona fide aces in the game. And he goes to a team that's already loaded with pitching, especially once those guys get healthy. So the Dodgers are feeling really good about their chances that just went up. And, you know, they went for it, and they won the best prize of this trade deadline.
2: Once again, our final score, 8-4, the Red Sox finish off a sweep of the L.A. Dodgers. For Doug Glanville, I'm Roxy Bernstein, right here in your home for Sunday Night Baseball, ESPN Radio, and the ESPN app, as we go back to Jay Reynolds in the studio.
1: All right, Roxy, Dodgers are swept for the 2nd time this season, but as you mentioned, they pull off the big trade of the weekend ahead of Monday's deadline. They're the ones who get Tarek Skubal. A lot of exasperated shaking of heads for some onlookers, as Doug Glanville kind of mentioned. As for the baseball reaction, ESPN insider Jeff Passan.
4: It's interesting, Jay, because you look at what the public reaction is, and it's like, was that enough? Industry reaction is a little bit higher here, and a lot of this banks on River Ryan's health. He is 20.

0: trade gives them. It gives them a path toward being back toward the top of the American League Central.
1: Derek Skubal, that trade now in the rearview mirror. As for what we can expect as we go through the day on Monday?
0: Luis Arraez has to, Mike, because he is a free agent at the end of this season. And if the San Francisco Giants do not cash in on him, they're just going to leave all kinds of value on the table. And look, the suitors at this point, Philadelphia Phillies, Tampa Bay Rays, there's not a whole lot out there, even though Arraez is at the top of the National League in batting average right now. The profile just doesn't have a lot of need at that position. I'll tell you where there is a lot of need, relief pitching. Yeah. And that's where Luke Weaver right now is the best available arm on the market. He's got signed for another year. Milwaukee wants help. Pittsburgh wants help. Frankly, everyone wants
2: bullpen help.
0: And if they want the best arm that could be available, Adrian Morejon. There was a lot of talk about Mason Miller going from San Diego. That's not likely to happen, but there was more feeling tonight that Adrian Morejon, who's also a free agent after the season, is going to move as well. One of the big questions in baseball right now, are any of the Los Angeles Angels controllable players going to move? That Zach Neto, Jose Soriano, and of course Reed Detmers, who's had a breakout season this year. Teams have had a lot of trouble finding a match with the Angels to this point. Will the prices come down on those guys?
2: Yeah.
0: It's not clear right now, but Adley Rutschman finally. Catchers have been very in demand. The Yankees have been looking for one. The Red Sox have been looking for one. The Rays, even the Pirates have dabbled in here. And while Adley Rutschman's on the injured list right now, he's still one of those guys who, just because of his leadership, because of his switch hitting, because of everything he brings to the team, is going to be tough to pry away from Baltimore and would cost a lot, but could be on the move.
1: Baseball's trade deadline coming up Monday afternoon, 6 o'clock. Eastern time right now, SportsCenter all night, ESPN Radio. Tigers sending Tarek Skubal to L.A. this weekend. Sunday, Tigers facing the Athletics.
3: The pitch. Swung on, hammered to left. This ball's going to touch down. One hop the wall. Torres is in. Here comes Dingler. McGonagall goes to third, heading towards second and sliding in safely is Eduardo Valencia. Two-run double for Eduardo, his second of the day, and it is 8-0 Tigers in the eighth inning.
1: 97-1, the ticket. Tigers go on to an 11-0 win over the Athletics. Third game this season, scoring double-digit runs while shutting out their opponent. 11-0 win. Their largest in a road shutout since a 13-0 win at Arizona in 2024. Yankees and Cubs playing a little tighter game. Yankees with Gerrit Cole on the mound.
4: Did he go? Yes, he did. Bregman down on strikes on the high four-seamer.
5: Just an outstanding sequence here. He goes up to try to get him to swing under the four-seamer. Bregman does not strike out a lot. He does not chase a lot. But that high fastball too often looks too good to hitters, and that's where you get him to chase.
1: Gerrit Cole with 5 strikeouts in 5 2/3 innings. Gave up 4 hits and an earned run. Got some offensive support as well.
4: Driven deep to left center field. On the run, PCA looking up. See ya. A long home run for Caballero. And it is 2-0 Yanks.
1: His 11th home run. That one came in the third inning. Yankees win it by that 2-1 count. They finished their 10-game road trip at 6-4. 5 of the 10 games on the road trip were decided by one run. Yankees also acquiring infielder Luis Garcia Jr. from the Nationals in exchange for 4 right-handed pitchers. ESPN analyst Buster Olney.
6: Yeah, the Yankees have still have work to do after adding Garcia. You know, their preference was, I think a month ago, was, yeah, we need to add a right-handed hitter. Well, there just haven't been that many available of any quality. So they get a left-handed hitting Luis Garcia in what has been an excellent year for him. 23 home runs, an adjusted OPS plus of 136.
1: And they get a decent outing from Gerrit Cole on Sunday as well. SportsCenter all night, ESPN Radio. Guardians getting a decent outing from Gavin Williams, 5 2/3, 10 strikeouts as he gets win number 11. Guardians backing him with offense.
3: Now the pitch, and it's drilled to deep center field. Tawa on the run, track, long, gone! Patrick Bailey hits number 6. He's hit 5 of his 6 home runs left-handed to dead center. Patrick Bailey with a 417-foot home run.
1: Tom Hamilton, WTAM, 1100. Guardians a 5-0 shutout of Arizona, which managed just 2 hits, tying their fewest in a game

0: this season. Angels shut out the Brewers 3-0. Brewers shut out for the sixth time this season. Angels snapping a five-game losing streak. Rockies an 8-1 win over Kansas City. 18th time this season they've scored at least five runs in an inning. They scored six in the sixth inning en route to the 8-1 win. As for the Reds and Pirates,
1: the 1-2. Strike three called. Froze him over the inside corner at 99. Chase Burns strikes out the side in the sixth.
0: Nine strikeouts in those six innings as the Reds go on to a 10-2 win over the Pirates. 700 WLW. Pirates losing by eight, and they lose their manager, Don Kelly, who was tossed.
2: I just thought that we were unnecessarily putting the players at risk with what was going on out on the field. I mean, the field took a lot yesterday, took a lot today, and I just was confused as to why we didn't pull the tarp in that situation to try to keep the water off the field.
3: What were you told throughout it?
2: That it was supposed to stop raining, and it just didn't stop raining and kept on going and felt like, you know, we're battling, man. We're fighting, and we've dealt with a lot of injuries, especially on the position player side. And just, you know, in that moment, just didn't feel like it was worth the risk of having, especially a guy like Spence, just coming off the IL, you know, in the box. It was wet. The field, you could see the puddles, and to pull, you know, their guys off the field in the middle of an at-bat, in the middle of an inning, I was frustrated by it.
4: So was that your argument that they should put the tarp on?
2: Yeah, I thought so. I thought we should have put the tarp on prior to that, which sucks for both teams. Like, we lost Murdoch there, too. He would have kept on going, you know, and just didn't think that we can't sustain any more injuries.
0: And Don Kelly didn't see the end of the game either. 10-2 loss to the Reds. SportsCenter all night, ESPN Radio, NFL. Jadeveon Clowney returning to Houston, the team that selected him at the top of the 2014 draft, confirmed the report from the NFL Network this weekend that he'd agreed to a contract with the Texans. The 33-year-old visited the Browns last week, prompting their general manager to tell reporters he was hopeful that the team could strike a deal, but he's headed to Houston. The Packers, right tackle formerly known as Zach Tom, revealing Sunday that he's got a name change. He's now Zach Bako Biwole. Said it's a nod to his Nigerian ancestry and wants a name that represented his heritage. Fifth-year pro from Baton Rouge had his new last name on the back of his number 50 jersey at practice on Sunday. As for the Packers' offense, that's seeing a little change this year. ESPN Packers reporter Rob Domofsky.
5: It'll be interesting to see if they sort of open the offense up a little bit more. This has been, you know, Matt LaFleur has been a very run-heavy play caller, and you know, a lot of people want him to let Jordan Love cook a little bit more. It'll be interesting to see if they do that. You know, they really changed their philosophy sort of on receivers. I mean, last year we got 6 guys that could be the guy, and you know, now they've sort of streamlined it to where there's a pretty clear cut top three in Christian Watson, Jaden Reed, and Matthew Golden. And, you know, we'll see if that, you know, sort of works into how Matt LaFleur maybe changes his play calling a little bit. And obviously you throw Tucker Kraft, their tight end, in there. And you've got a pretty clear order of these are the guys that need to get the football. They traded Dontavian Wicks to the Eagles. They let Romeo Doubs go in free agency. So, you know, there's some thinking that it might be a little bit easier for Jordan Love, rather than trying to have him to keep a bunch of guys happy while also Matt LaFleur, you know, running the ball all the time.
6: You mentioned Tucker Kraft, Rob, and he's coming off the ACL injury. He's also due for a contract extension. Came off PUP this week. Didn't fully practice, but was doing individual drills. Were you surprised he even did individual drills before the contract was done?
5: Yeah, a little bit, Gabe. It's a thing where, okay, do you, as a player coming off an injury, do you say, well, I'm not going to practice until I get a deal? Or does the team say, well, we need to see you practice until we'll give you a deal? You know, it's you know, a little bit of give and take on both sides. First of all, he came back earlier. Now, it's very limited stuff in practice, but he came back earlier than I think anybody expected. Now, we'll see how long it is before he does, you know, 11-on-11 contact stuff. Probably will be a couple of weeks at least.
6: And it's not the only major ACL that the Packers are dealing with. Micah Parsons working his way back. He's still on PUP. What's the Packers' plan to try to bridge the gap between the start of the season and whenever Micah Parsons becomes available?
5: Gave they have some, you know, some serious questions about, you know, who's going to be able to rush the passer. Because as you know, they traded Rashawn Gary. They let Kingsley Enagbare leave in free agency. You know, a lot of people forget that they spent a very, very high draft pick a couple of years ago. One of the picks they got was moving up in the first round to get the Jets pick at 13 and taking a pass rusher, Lucas Van Ness, who really has been fairly quiet, you know, for his first three NFL seasons. And Micah Parsons, if you listen to him, he keeps talking up Van Ness like he's going to be the next big thing. Well, it's time to see it. You know, they picked up his fifth-year option on his rookie contract, and you know, he's in their plans, but he needs to A, stay healthy, and B, you know, probably be the guy who leads this pass rush. They drafted a guy named Denai Dennis Sutton out of Penn State. And then they've got a couple of guys who have been around here for a while in sort of secondary complementary roles. They also have a new defensive coordinator, Jonathan Gannon. It's up to him to kind of cook up some schemes. They've changed basically from a 4-3 to a 3-4 front. So, you know, it's going to have to get creative, and there's going to be have to be some guys that contribute and help this defense until Micah's back.
0: Fingers crossed, and everybody, all hands on deck until that point. August seems to be homecoming month here. That's next. SportsCenter All Night continues. It's ESPN Radio.
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0: 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Got to be honest, it's been a minute since I've been teammates with a Golic. Either of them. But as you may know, Mike Golic, senior and junior, are back here at ESPN Radio, together no less.
23: I never thought the opportunity would come again. Once I left there in 2020, but got a call when the midday show opened up. We had a couple of other opportunities, but ESPN was always the best one. It's, you know, it's where my post-football career started, so I get to come home again. I guess the old has become new again.
24: And really the iteration of Mike and Mike is with your son, Mike Jr. You know how it is, especially when you're a father, you're working with your son. A lot of times, you got to carry the load.
23: No. Oh, no. No, he's younger. He's going to get sore legs from carrying me is what he's going to do. It's great working with him, no doubt about it. And it's kind of a unique perspective, a father-son duo on a show, because I don't think there's many shows around the country where one host has changed the diapers of the other host. So we do have that going for us.
25: All right, hey, if we're going to hear enough about this father-son duo stuff, why don't we actually hear from the son? This is a bad preview of the show when dad's trying to hog up all the airtime just because I'm in Pinola, Mississippi, getting ready to ride a canoe. You thought you could be done with me that quick, Dad?
23: I mean, seriously, he can't not be on camera or with a microphone in front of him. But I guess it's kind of a chip off the old block. Like I said, he's the new, I'm the old. Let him carry the show.
0: Yeah, SportsCenter All Night's been the lead-in for both Golics over the years. Not this time, though. We're still heading on sportsmanlike. Evan, Canty, and Michelle each weekday morning, 6 o'clock Eastern time. 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Baseball, Padres, a 5-4 win over the Giants. Padres have won 3 of 4 from the Giants in the series. 8 of their last 9 games are wins. White Sox, a 9-1 win over the Rays. Marlins shut out the Mets 2-0. Mets had the bases loaded. Nobody out in the bottom of the 7th. Did not score. 11th time this season the Mets have been shut out. Cardinals, a 5-1 win over the Blue Jays. As for the top sounds from Sunday, Ed Bankin.
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27: Jay, we start with baseball in Cleveland, where the Guardians got back on track with strong pitching and some power from Patrick Bailey in a win over the Diamondbacks, as heard on WTAM 1100.
28: Now the pitch, and it's drilled to deep center field. Tawa on the run. Track. Whoa, gone! Patrick Bailey. Number 6. He's hit 5 of his 6 home runs left-handed to dead center. Patrick Bailey with a 417-foot home run.
7: Number 4.
27: It may have been a big weekend for the Dodgers on the trade front, but on the field, they suffered a sweep at the hands of the Red Sox. Capped off tonight on ESPN Radio.
28: Sheehan winds the 2-1 pitch. Swing and a ball. Hit well to right toward the line. Hook in. Solo shot for the Red Sox in the 3rd. 5th for Yoshida, and it's 5-3 Red Sox.
7: Number 3.
27: To the WNBA, where the Lynx are now 25-6 on the season. Olivia Miles leads Minnesota to a victory over Indiana, as seen and heard on ABC.
28: Coming on a minute to go. Miles through the lane.
27: More now on the Red Sox and Dodgers. And while the Red Sox hitters lit up the Dodgers pitchers on Sunday, Boston also shined in the field, as heard on ESPN Radio.
28: The 2-2 pitch. Swing and a ball turned around. Diving stop behind second. Sogard to his feet. Throws out Hernandez at first. Another sparkling defensive play by Boston.
1: Number one.
2: Finally to Seattle, where the Mariners are making a habit of walk-offs. They got their second in a row on Sunday as they got past the Twins thanks to Colt Emerson. The call from Seattle Sports, 7:10 a.m.
28: The 1-2 on the way to Colt. Here she comes. Swinging a line drive, base in right field. Here comes Fairchild on a score. Walk-off winner for the second day in a row. Colt Emerson with a screaming line drive, base in. Down the right field line. Walk it off. Mariners win it. 7-6 over the Twins this afternoon.
0: Mariners winning with offense. Dodgers winning the Tarek Skubal Stakes. Do they extend him, though? ESPN's Aldin Gonzalez.
3: I don't think they're going to push at all. Number one, they know who his agent is. Tarek Skubal is on the verge of being on the open market where all 30 teams can bid on him, and he wants to be the highest paid starting pitcher in baseball history. So he is not going to sign an extension before that, and the Dodgers know that, and they're not even going to try.
0: Dodgers, though, do pick him up, adding him to their rotation as they get Tarek Skubal in the trade with Detroit over the weekend. Dodgers, though, at home, are swept by the Red Sox. Boston's hot, but do they make a big move today? That's next. Sports Center All Night. It's ESPN Radio.
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11: We get all the reaction to the newest store in Hollywood.
12: They're covering all contingencies. Yes, they believe that Shohei Ohtani and Blake Snell and Tyler Glasnow will be healthy enough to pitch in October, but now they have the ultimate safety net in baseball.
11: NFL back-together weekend comes to a close.
13: I don't get the sense that Aaron wants to come just be like a third down guy or is there to go get sacks. 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I think he would do it as a full-time player.
11: Red Sox go for the sweep in L.A.
14: Going the other way, and it's through into left for a hit. Yoshida rounding third. Rafaela racing home. Stopping at second is Abreu. And a two-out RBI single. Punched the other way by Yoshida.
11: Plus, another day of action in the W.
15: Shepherd will push. Also a terrific passing big. Fudd. One of the best in the league from downtown. Hits her first attempt from deep.
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0: 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That's on the way. But speaking of trades, April, May, June, now July behind us. All-star break for Major League Baseball well in the rearview mirror. And now we've had the final games prior to baseball's trade deadline. The deadline coming up Monday, 6 o'clock Eastern time in the afternoon. Astros sitting atop the AL West riding a 6-game win streak. Braves top the NL East with a 5-game win streak. Also riding a 5-game win streak, the Boston Red Sox, who are coming off a weekend sweep in L.A.
14: Sheehan kicks the 1-1. Swinging a ball, drilled to left. Going back on it is Hernandez. He watches it fly. Into the left field bleachers. Rafaela homers again. Tie game in L.A. is Sidan Rafaela's 15th of the year. First pitch drilled out toward right center and deep. Abreu goes back to back with Rafaela. Boston reclaims the lead. 4-3 Red Sox. Sheehan winds the 2-1 pitch. Swing and a ball hit well to right toward the line. Hooking. Gone. Home run. Third solo shot for the Red Sox in the third. Fifth for Yoshida. And it's 5-3 Red Sox.
0: Red Sox with three homers in the third inning. Jaron Duran would add another solo shot in the sixth. Then they took advantage of a miscue to add some insurance in the eighth.
14: 2-2. Outside, popped off the glove. Alfonso can't find it. Trotting in and scoring is Monasterio. 8-4 Red Sox. Another gift for Boston. Pass ball that time charged to Eliezer Alfonso.
0: Boston up 8-4 with that run in the eighth. And an inning later,
14: the pitch. Pies swing and a miss. Struck him out, 97. And the Red Sox have swept the Dodgers. And Boston continues their winning ways.
16: I'll tell you, the Red Sox are just, you know, they're just at another level right now. And there's no question that they have found something.
0: Roxy Bernstein and Doug Glanville calling the game Sunday night here on ESPN Radio. 8-4 win for the Red Sox. Four homers, their most in a game since a year ago. July 30th, 2025, when they hit four homers in a win at Minnesota. 15 wins in the last 16 road games for the first time since 1939. That was Ted Williams' first season. Red Sox on a roll. They've won their last five overall, five games out now in the division. They hold the second wild card spot in the American League. Trade deadline Monday afternoon. Do they make a move? ESPN Major League Baseball insider Jeff Passan.
17: They don't need to.
18: Okay.
17: I think they want to, though. And I think Boston wants to capitalize on this run that they're on right now and reward the players, really, for all that they've done in getting them out of the depths of the American League East and into a playoff position and the top targets that they could have. C.J. Abrams is clearly the best hitter on the market right now. I don't think he's particularly likely to move, but the Miami Marlins have been very busy talking about buying a little, talking about selling, and Otto Lopez as well as Liam Hicks are two guys who would fit very well for the Red Sox.
0: Red Sox sweeping the Dodgers in L.A. this weekend. Sixth road series sweep this season, breaking a tie with the Yankees for the most in baseball. The Dodgers, meanwhile, swept for the second time this season. Speaking of the Dodgers, SportsCenter All Night ESPN Radio.
7: Derek Skubal is reportedly heading west, according to ESPN's Jeff Passan.
10: I'm excited to be a Dodger. You know, I'm excited to get down there and, you know, chase three championships in a row.
18: They already were strong favorites to win the World Series. They will now be overwhelming favorites.
0: Trade deadline, 6 o'clock Eastern time Monday. The biggest shoe dropping this weekend with the Dodgers picking up Derek Skubal from the Tigers. For Skubal, heading to a contender for sure, but still bittersweet to leave Detroit.
10: You know, the goal was always to win a World Series, you know, for the city, for the organization. That took a chance on me, so, yeah, it's tough. You know, I love all those guys in there. They're some of my best friends, you know, and, yeah, it'll be tough for sure.
19: As much as I've been wondering if this is going to happen, I don't think you're ever really prepared to answer the massive question like that. You know, obviously it's been incredible. I mean, I've watched this guy, you know, rise to the top of the sport. And he's carried us a lot. And so I'll forever be grateful that our paths crossed and the things that he did for this organization.
0: Tigers manager A.J. Hinch. ESPN analyst Doug Glanville in L.A. this weekend for us. He was on the call for the Dodgers-Red Sox series. Says Skubal landing in L.A., not a huge stunner for him.
21: As an analyst, I said for a long time that we can't be surprised if the Dodgers get Derek Skubal. I mean, it's just the math of it, right? They have the resources. They have an incredible farm system. They have the leverage. And they're not pressed. This was sort of the one guy they would get. Otherwise, they didn't really feel like they needed to do a lot. So it seemed like they would be, you know, all in by Dodger standards. And then it was up to other teams to match that or beat it. So that sort of, you know, checked. It was more of the fan in me is sort of like, yeah, well, the Brewers or the Braves or these other teams that are really good. What would they do at a Tarek Skubal? They'd do a lot. You know, they'd get a bona fide ace. And they'd be able to put up, you know, whether it's Mizorowski and Skubal or Chris Sale and Skubal or whatever combo, a 1-2 punch to go up against the Dodgers. And all of a sudden now, you know, you have a chance to knock them out much more likely. So, you know, so a lot of markets I'm sure are out there like, well, you know, what do we need to do? I think the good news is there's a lot of really good pitchers still out there in the next 24 hours or less. And there's no question that they can... You know, they can get some really good pitchers out there that can make a difference.
0: Dodgers had the capital to pull off the deal this weekend prior to the deadline, feeling a bit like the rich get richer scenario.
22: Here I am today. I was out last night. This is the first thing I see on my phone, and I'm like, night ruined because Derek Skubal is going to the Dodgers. And I just hate it for baseball because this is the expected outcome of a team that's running laps around everybody else. And the way that they're spending is just unfair. I hate it.
0: That's the reaction from our Courtney Cronin earlier here on ESPN Radio. As for the reaction around Major League Baseball, ESPN analyst Buster Olney.
23: Well, it certainly is going to be held up by the owners as, see, look, the Dodgers get everybody. You know, they are back-to-back champions, and they're the team that walks away with Derek Skubal. But I do think that part of the conversation, first off, I think it's for the owners, it's probably the reason why they're going for salary cap. Might be more about cost certainty than it is about competitive balance. But on top of that, I think that whole conversation does obscure the fact that the Dodgers have been so great at player development. That's a major reason why they're in this position. Sure, they spend a lot of money. They've done the deferred contracts, but they also have done an incredible job at developing players so that when a deal like this goes down, and they've done a number of these sort of deals, they can trade prospects without blinking in a way that other franchises can't.
24: Plenty of fans who are upset about the destination, but also the price for the Tigers. Zaire Hope, right-hander River Ryan, two prospects in particular that are really well thought of, but not the cream of the crop in the Dodger system. Should the Tigers have gotten more, Buster, or at least waited in your mind?
23: No, I think when you measure this against deals that are made for rentals, you know, guys who are headed into free agency in a couple months, I think that the Tigers did really well. I think that, you know, some of the criticism of the Tigers is based on the fact that, you know, they think of Tarek Skubal as if he's going to be under team control going forward. He wasn't. I think the Tigers did absolutely fine. One of the questions that I have for the Tigers is, man, you know, they're playing at a 98-win pace since June 1st. Is it that easy just to give up your opportunity to win, especially in a really mediocre American League?
0: Also on Sunday, the Cubs acquiring right-hander Kevin Gausman from the Blue Jays for a pair of minor leaguers. The 35-year-old providing the Cubs a playoff-caliber starter. Impending free agent, 5-10 with an ERA over 4.25, 127 strikeouts this season. He's in the last year of a 5-year, $110 million deal, during which he was the fourth best pitcher in baseball over that span. Yankees acquiring infielder Luis Garcia Jr. from the Nationals in exchange for four right-handed pitchers. New York picking up some offense as it heads into August without Aaron Judge, Cody Bellinger, Giancarlo Stanton, ESPN analyst Doug Glanville.
21: I mean, I love that move. I got to see the Nationals not long ago, and they have an incredible offense, and they're breaking it up. But when Meade went to Boston, Garcia, these guys were absolutely raking everybody in that lineup. They can run, so they can afford to, you know, get some more pitching. So Garcia gives them a chance to acquire some young talent. Garcia was also just smashing right now. I mean, you know, I think at a game the other day, it was like home run, triple, double. This guy can flat out hit. And my only concern is, you know, will they use him enough? You know, because this guy, you know, you have Bryce, you have Goldschmidt. You know, that's already a very successful platoon. So you got to rotate a DH spot. Then what happens, you know, Judge comes back and Stanton and all that. But Garcia is a guy who needs to be in the lineup. Because even when he wasn't even playing every single day, he was an RBI machine. And this guy puts up some serious power numbers.
0: Garcia is 26 years old, leads the National League in slugging percentage. He's hitting .283 with a career-high 23 homers in 104 games this season. Ben Rice, MVP candidate, the only other active player on the Yankees roster with better outputs in those categories. Giants, sellers at the deadline, sending veteran starter Tyler Mahle to the Braves. He had an ERA of .218 in 16 starts a year ago. This season, 18 starts, that ERA is up over 5. As for the Braves on Sunday, they put their 4-game win streak on the line at home against Washington.
2: Mike Yastrzemski leading off of the Braves. And Yaz hits one well, deep right center field, flying back at the wall and out of here. He just made him pay with that big swing that went into the bullpen. And the Braves on the board, 1-0 in the third inning. 3-2 to Yastrzemski. And he hits a high fly ball to deep center. Cruz going to go back, squares up to it at the warning track, makes the catch. This will mean a run. Trotting home, Dubon, 4-2. Two Braves in the seventh on the sack fly by Yaz, who has 2 RBIs today.
0: 680 the Fan. Braves go on to a 4-2 win over the Nationals. Fifth straight win. Now their second longest win streak this season. Braves' sixth straight home win. Longest home win streak since winning 7 straight in August of 2023. It's their first 4-game sweep of the season and their first since last September against the Nationals. Braves doubling up the Nationals on Sunday. 4-2, fourth time the Nationals have been swept this season. Braves, Red Sox, 5-game win streaks here at the beginning of August. They're tied for the second longest active win streak. The longest, well, that currently belongs to Houston.
3: Here's Peña, and he rips one down the left field line. It's way back, and it is gone. Peña stays sizzling hot with a 2-run homer, and the Astros extend their lead to 3-0.
2: The first pitch is ripped past Berger inside the right field line of base knock. Smith scores. Allen is right behind him. It's a 2-run double for Yordan Alvarez and a 7-3 Houston lead.
0: 105-3 the Fan. Astros with a 7-3 victory over those Rangers. Houston's sixth consecutive win, their longest win streak since August of 2024. They're 11-1 in their past dozen games. They've gone from 4 games back to 2.5 games out in front in the American League West. SportsCenter All Night, ESPN Radio. In Seattle, Mariners, Twins, That came down to the final at-bat.
5: The 1-2 on the way to Colt. Here she comes. Swing and a line drive, base in right field. Here comes Fairchild on the score. Walk-off winner for the second day in a row. Colt Emerson with a screaming line drive, base hit down the right field line. Walk it off. Mariners win it 7-6 over the Twins this afternoon.
0: Seattle Sports 7:10 a.m. Colt Emerson, the walk-off single, first career walk-off hit. Seattle's ninth walk-off win this season, tied for second most in Major League Baseball, tied with the White Sox. Cubs lead Major League Baseball with 10. Mariners with back-to-back walk-off wins for the second time this season. Mariners win it in the last at-bat in the ninth. Phillies and Orioles didn't quite make it that far.
6: 1-2 count here, and the pitch. This ball's hit pretty high, pretty far to right field. And guess what, folks? That ball is gone. Bryce Harper all over the 1-2 pitch from Walker, and that now is the seven-game hitting streak for him. And that's Harper's 23rd home run of the season. The Phillies jump up 5-0.
8: Four-homer game. The pitch swung on, lined hard to left, and Couser over, makes the catch, tagging at third, and coming home to score is Crawford, and it's a sacrifice fly for Schwarber, and it's now 8-0 Phillies.
0: And that would be in the sixth inning. 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There was rain, though, and that would be the end of it. Phillies with the 8-0 win. Game shortened to 6 for Baltimore. Back-to-back games being shut out. First time that's happened this season. Sunday, key day in the W. That's next. 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
1: 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Baseball, the Astros have won their last six. Braves, Red Sox, five-game win streaks here at the start of August. WNBA, it's a double-digit win streak for Minnesota.
2: Coming on, a minute to go. Miles to the lane.
1: You saw it on ABC. Lynx, a 108-100 win over the Fever for their 10th consecutive win, longest active streak in the WNBA. Minnesota's longest streak within a season since 2016. They're the first team this season to win 10 straight. Lynx, last three games have been in triple digits. Three straight 100-point games. That sets a franchise record. Olivia Miles with 28 points in the win. Nafisa Collier, 18 points, 8 rebounds, 7 assists. Fever, meanwhile, have their five-game win streak come to an end. Had been tied for their longest since Caitlin Clark joined the team in 2024. She had 19 points, 10 assists in the loss, 25th career 10-assist game. As for the Wings and Sun,
3: Shepherd will push. Also a terrific passing big. Fudd, one of the best in the league from downtown, hits her first attempt from deep. So tight and compact with her shooting fundamentals, starting with her footwork. Fudd with four triples now, four of five. Shepherd, count it. And a free throw coming. Really nice job going single side, ball screen action.
1: ESPN with the call as the Wings win it by 20 over the Sun, 83-63. Dallas now 19-11 this season, matching their win total from the previous two seasons combined. It's their fourth 20-point win this season. First home win against Connecticut since 2023. The Valkyries in Toronto.
4: Golden State up at 25. Toronto with 8. Look out, Salon on the sidestep, and that is good. Salon, just like she did back in Toronto, red hot. The 15-3 run, and Draymond is loving it.
1: TSN with the call. Valkyries, a 96-79 win over the Tempo. Their 12th double-digit win this season. Tied for the most in the WNBA. Valkyries, four players with at least 15 points. Handing Toronto its sixth consecutive loss, longest losing streak this season for them. Sparks snapping a season-long six-game losing streak. They beat the Fire by five, 106-101 for the Fire. That's five straight losses. They are 5-15 since the start of June after winning six of their first 10 to start the season. Speaking of the Sparks, they've traded five-time All-Star Kelsey Plum to the Phoenix Mercury. The side's completing the deal this weekend, ahead of Sunday afternoon's deadline. Plum, two-time WNBA champion, out since June 21st because of a lower left leg injury, but expected to return. ESPN's Holly Rowe.
5: The LA Sparks got a great deal for Kelsey Plum. They got a first-round draft pick. A lot of people realize that the Sparks had given away some of their draft, you know, dynamic. They've given away too many draft picks, and they need those picks back. And so this is a good trade for the LA Sparks. And I do think Kelsey Plum will fit well in Phoenix. We saw Kelsey and Kalia Copper play well together in the Paris Olympics. They were often on the court at the same time, and I thought they were a duo that really worked well together, including Alyssa Thomas on that team. So this is something we've kind of seen proof of concept before.
1: ESPN analyst Monica McNutt, Andrea Carter, Chinne Ogumike.
6: I told y'all that the saxophones were getting a bit louder in Los Angeles. But let's break this down, because anytime a player hints, a player that has an expiring deal hints that they may not stay, it puts you in a position where you have to make a trade to get some value back. Because what have we seen? We have seen Candace Parker, Chelsea Gray, NECA, my sister, walk in free agency, and the Sparks got nothing back. And so now you have a player that was number two in scoring when she played, and there is value there. And what is the value you get back? And I think a lot of people are like, oh, like, okay, interesting. A point guard for the future in Akoa Makani, a 2027 first-round pick, in the potential Juju Watkins, Madison Booker,
7: Hannah Hidalgo
6: drafts. So that's how I sort of see it shaking. The position of the deal made a move, and then as a result, the Sparks are now fully in a 2.0 rebuild
7: mode. And I'm glad you said that, because I've seen some reaction to this, Strea, being They let her go for nothing. She is on an expiring contract. We have to keep that in mind here.
8: They would have actually gotten nothing.
7: Exactly.
8: If they would have
7: exactly.
8: literally gotten nothing.
7: Yep.
8: So what they let her go for is more than her potentially, like you said, walking for free, like we have seen other superstars do. So something
7: right.
8: is better than nothing. And when you talk about a potential lottery pick, now they have two. Potential lottery picks
7: yeah.
8: in this next year's draft, that's going to boost this rebuild that they're committing to.
7: How about the Mercury side of all of this money?
9: So at first I was like, okay.
8: Yeah.
9: But then I actually thought back to Kelsey Plum's, not personal best years, but her team best performances. And she's accustomed to playing alongside stars when you look at who she was alongside in Las Vegas. Jackie Young, Asia Wilson, Chelsea Gray come to mind immediately. And so while Phoenix, I'll admit, I've been a little disappointed with them this season because I thought that they had more talent than their record mm-hmm. indicates. I don't know that this is going to push them into real contention, but I do think if big changes don't get made, they could make this work.
1: Both the Sparks and the Phoenix Mercury currently outside the playoff picture. Sparks at 11-17. They make the move with the Mercury. Phoenix 11-19. Kelsey Plum joining the Mercury. They play Monday at the Chicago Sky. Things are changing up in Green Bay. What's it all mean? That's next. Sports Center All Night. It's ESPN Radio.
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1: Baseball's trade deadline coming up on Monday. 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
1: Lynx with an 8-point win over the Fever on Sunday. Minnesota's 10th consecutive victory. Houston Astros now have 6 consecutive wins. Braves here at the beginning of August have 5 straight, as do the Boston Red Sox.
2: The pitch. Pies swing and a miss. Struck him out, 97, and the Red Sox have swept the Dodgers, and Boston continues their winning ways.
3: I'll tell you, the Red Sox are just, you know, they're just at another level right now, and there's no question that they have found something.
1: And Red Sox doubling up the Dodgers 8-4 with the win on Sunday Night Baseball. 4 homers, 15 wins in their last 16 road games. They haven't done that since Ted Williams was a rookie. As for Sunday Night Baseball, you heard it, of course, here on ESPN Radio. Roxy Bernstein and Doug Glanville had the call for us. Back to L.A. we go. Roxy?
2: All right, Jay, another day, another win for the Boston Red Sox. 5 straight wins. They sweep the Dodgers in L.A. They are 23-3 in their last 26 games, and they are just a machine that is motoring down the tracks.
3: Yeah, the chance to do the game, the series where they swept the Yankees at Fenway in those final 2 games. And the thing about it is Chad Tracy, their manager, was saying if we can just get the offense going with some consistency, we can go on one of those runs, get the streak going, because they were winning 2 and losing 1 and, you know, hot and cold. Their pitching had always been stable and it's continuing that. So he trusted that they could prevent runs. They just weren't scoring. And that has gone away. 4 home runs tonight, but they found ways to manufacture runs. They're aggressive on the bases. They don't make a lot of mistakes. And they got the pitching to put up some zeros. And, you know, you have a young guy like Jake Bennett out there who is able to, you know, take a beating 1 inning and then put up a bunch of zeros, allowing the bats to come around and capture the lead and hold it. So a lot of pieces are working well from a lot of different experience levels.
2: A remarkable turnaround. 4 homers, as you alluded to, for the Red Sox in this one. Sedan Rafaela, Willier Abreu, Masataka Yoshida, and Jaron Duran all homering. Now, all was not lost for the Dodgers this weekend. They did pick up Tarek Skubal, who will make his Dodgers debut Tuesday at Wrigley Field against the Cubs.
3: Yeah, it's sort of like, you know, Christmas getting 3,000 presents and then going and, you know, losing at a video game. You're okay, because you got the prize, and the prize was Tarek Skubal, and this is 2-time in a row Cy Young Award winner, you know, all-star, a game changer, and one of the bona fide aces in the game. And he goes to a team that's already loaded with pitching, especially once those guys get healthy. So the Dodgers are feeling really good about their chances that just went up. And, you know, they went for it, and they won the best prize of this trade deadline.
2: Once again, our final score, 8-4, the Red Sox finish off a sweep of the L.A. Dodgers. For Doug Glanville, I'm Roxy Bernstein, right here in your home for Sunday Night Baseball, ESPN Radio, and the ESPN app, as we go back to Jay Reynolds in the studio.
1: All right, Roxy, Dodgers are swept for the second time this season, but as you mentioned, they pull off the big trade of the weekend ahead of Monday's deadline. They're the ones who get Tarek Skubal. A lot of exasperated shaking of heads for some onlookers, as Doug Glanville kind of mentioned. As for the baseball reaction, ESPN insider Jeff Passan.
4: It's interesting, Jay, because you look at what the public reaction is, and it's like, was that enough? Industry reaction is a little bit higher here, and a lot of this banks on River Ryan's health. He is 28 years old and still a prospect, which is not something you typically see, but he transitioned from a position player to a pitcher late in his career and has had a lot of injuries. The stuff is undeniable, and when you put him in a rotation that also has Troy Melton and Jackson Jobe, suddenly we're talking about 3 guys who have fastballs tickling 100 miles per hour. We're looking at a rotation that could be young and dynamic like Pittsburgh. We're looking at an outfield that has Max Clark, who just debuted in center field, Riley Green in left field. You stick Zaire Hope in right field, Kevin McGonigal at shortstop, Dylan Dingler at catcher. The Detroit Tigers could be very good very soon, Jay, and I think that's what this trade

0: right now is the best available arm on the market. He's got signed for another year. Milwaukee wants help. Pittsburgh wants help. Frankly, everyone wants
1: help. Everyone, bullpen help.
0: And if they want the best arm that could be available, Adrian Morejone. There was a lot of talk about Mason Miller going from San Diego. That's not likely to happen, but there was more feeling tonight that Adrian Morejone, who's also a free agent after the season, is going to move as well. One of the big questions in baseball right now, are any of the Los Angeles Angels' controllable players going to move? That Zach Neto, Jose Soriano, and of course Reed Detmers, who's had a breakout season this year. Teams have had a lot of trouble finding a match with the Angels to this point. Will the prices come down on those guys?
1: Yeah.
0: It's not clear right now, but Adley Rutschman finally. Catchers have been very in demand. The Yankees have been looking for one. The Red Sox have been looking for one. The Rays, even the Pirates have dabbled in here. And while Adley Rutschman's on the injured list right now, he's still one of those guys who, just because of his leadership, because of his switch hitting, because of everything he brings to the team, is going to be tough to pry away from Baltimore and would cost a lot, but could be on the move.
2: Baseball's trade deadline coming up Monday afternoon, 6 o'clock Eastern time. Right now, SportsCenter all night, ESPN Radio. Tigers sending Tarik Skubal to L.A. this weekend. Sunday, Tigers facing the Athletics.
3: The pitch. Swung on, hammered to left. This ball's going to touch down. One hop the wall. Torres is in. Here comes Dingler. McGonagall goes to third, heading towards second and sliding in safely is Eduardo Valencia. Two-run double for Eduardo, his second of the day, and it is 8-0 Tigers in the eighth inning.
2: 97-1, the ticket. Tigers go on to an 11-0 win over the Athletics. Third game this season, scoring double-digit runs while shutting out their opponent. 11-0 win. Their largest in a road shutout since a 13-0 win at Arizona in 2024. Yankees and Cubs playing a little tighter game. Yankees with Gerrit Cole on the mound.
4: Did he go? Yes, he did. Bregman down on strikes on the high four-seamer.
5: Just an outstanding sequence here. He goes up to try to get him to swing under the four-seamer. Bregman does not strike out a lot. He does not chase a lot. But that high fastball too often looks too good to hitters, and that's where you get him to chase.
2: Gerrit Cole with five strikeouts in 5 2/3 innings. Gave up four hits and an earned run. Got some offensive support as well.
4: Driven deep to left center field. On the run, PCA looking up. See ya. A long home run for Caballero. And it is 2-0 Yanks.
2: His 11th home run. That one came in the third inning. Yankees win it by that 2-1 count. They finished their 10-game road trip at 6-4. Five of the 10 games on the road trip were decided by one run. Yankees also acquiring infielder Luis Garcia Jr. from the Nationals in exchange for four right-handed pitchers. ESPN analyst Buster Olney.
6: Yeah, the Yankees have still have work to do after adding Garcia. You know, their preference was, I think a month ago, was, yeah, we need to add a right-handed hitter. Well, there just haven't been that many available of any quality. So they get a left-handed hitting Luis Garcia in what has been an excellent year for him. 23 home runs, an adjusted OPS plus of 136.
2: And they get a decent outing from Gerrit Cole on Sunday as well. SportsCenter all night, ESPN Radio. Guardians getting a decent outing from Gavin Williams, 5 2/3, 10 strikeouts as he gets win number 11. Guardians backing him with offense.
3: Now the pitch, and it's drilled to deep center field. Tawa on the run, track, long, gone! Patrick Bailey hits number 6. He's hit 5 of his 6 home runs left-handed to dead center. Patrick Bailey with a 417-foot home run.
2: Tom Hamilton, WTAM, 1100. Guardians a 5-0 shutout of Arizona, which managed just 2 hits, tying their fewest in a game this season. Angels shut out the Brewers 3-0. Brewers shut out for the 6th time this season. Angels snapping a 5-game losing streak. Rockies an 8-1 win over Kansas City. 18th time this season they've scored at least 5 runs in an inning. They scored 6 in the 6th inning and route to the 8-1 win. As for the Reds and Pirates,
3: the 1-2. Strike 3 called. Froze him over the inside corner at 99. Chase Burns strikes out the side in the 6th.
2: 9 strikeouts in those 6 innings as the Reds go on to a 10-2 win over the Pirates. 700 WLW. Pirates losing by 8, and they lose their manager.

0: on Kelly, who was tossed.
1: I just thought that we were unnecessarily putting the players at risk with what was going on out on the field. I mean, the field took a lot yesterday, took a lot today, and I just was confused as to why we didn't pull the tarp in that situation to try to keep the water off the field.
2: What were you told throughout it?
1: That it was supposed to stop raining, and it just didn't stop raining and kept on going, and felt like, you know, we're battling, man. We're fighting, and we've dealt with a lot of injuries, especially on the position player side, and just, you know, in that moment, just didn't feel like it was worth the risk of having, especially a guy like Spence, just coming off the IL, you know, in the box, it was wet. The field, you could see the puddles, and to pull, you know, their guys off the field in the middle of an at-bat, in the middle of an inning, I was frustrated by it.
3: So was that your argument that they should put the tarp on? And kind of?
1: Yeah, I thought so. I thought we should have put the tarp on prior to that, which sucks for both teams. Like, we lost Murdoch there, too. He would have kept on going, you know, and just didn't think that we can't sustain any more injuries.
0: And Don Kelly didn't see the end of the game either. 10-2 loss to the Reds. SportsCenter all night, ESPN Radio, NFL. Jadeveon Clowney returning to Houston, the team that selected him at the top of the 2014 draft, confirmed the report from the NFL Network this weekend that he'd agreed to a contract with the Texans. The 33-year-old visited the Browns last week, prompting their general manager to tell reporters he was hopeful that the team could strike a deal, but he's headed to Houston. The Packers, right tackle, formerly known as Zach Tom, revealing Sunday that he's got a name change. He's now Zach Bako Biwole. Said it's a nod to his Nigerian ancestry and wants a name that represented his heritage. Fifth-year pro from Baton Rouge had his new last name on the back of his number 50 jersey at practice on Sunday. As for the Packers' offense, that's seeing a little change this year. ESPN Packers reporter Rob Domofsky.
4: It'll be interesting to see if they sort of open the offense up a little bit more. This has been, you know, Matt LaFleur has been a very run-heavy play caller, and you know, a lot of people want him to let Jordan Love cook a little bit more, and it'll be interesting to see if they do that. You know, they've really changed their philosophy sort of on receivers. I mean, last year we got 5-6 guys that could be the guy, and you know, now they've sort of streamlined it to where there's a pretty clear cut top three in Christian Watson, Jaden Reed, and Matthew Golden. And, you know, we'll see if that, you know, sort of works into how Matt LaFleur maybe changes his play calling a little bit. And obviously you throw Tucker Kraft, their tight end, in there. And you've got a pretty clear order of these are the guys that need to get the football. They traded Dontavian Wicks to the Eagles. They let Romeo Doubs go in free agency. So, you know, there's some thinking that it might be a little bit easier for Jordan Love, rather than trying to have him to keep a bunch of guys happy while also Matt LaFleur, you know, running the ball all the time.
5: You mentioned Tucker Kraft, Rob, and he's coming off the ACL injury. He's also due for a contract extension. Came off PUP this week. Didn't fully practice, but was doing individual drills. Were you surprised he even did individual drills before the contract was done?
4: Yeah, a little bit, Gabe. It's a thing where, okay, do you, as a player coming off an injury, do you say, well, I'm not going to practice until I get a deal? Or does the team say, well, we need to see you practice until we'll give you a deal? You know, it's you know, a little bit of give and take on both sides. First of all, he came back earlier. Now, it's very limited stuff in practice, but he came back earlier than I think anybody expected. Now, we'll see how long it is before he does, you know, 11-on-11 contact stuff. Probably will be a couple of weeks at least.
5: And it's not the only major ACL that the Packers are dealing with. Micah Parsons working his way back. He's still on PUP. What's the Packers' plan to try to bridge the gap between the start of the season and whenever Micah Parsons becomes available?
4: Yeah, they have some, you know, some serious questions about, you know, who's going to be able to rush the passer. Because, as you know, they traded Rashawn Gary. They let Kingsley Enagbare leave in free agency. You know, a lot of people forget that they spent a very, very high draft pick a couple of years ago. One of the picks they got was moving up in the first round to get the Jets pick at 13 and taking a pass rusher, Lucas Van Ness, who really has been fairly quiet, you know, for his first three NFL seasons. And Micah Parsons, if you listen to him, he keeps talking up Van Ness like he's going to be the next big thing. Well, it's time to see it. You know, they picked up his fifth-year option on his rookie contract, and you know, he's in their plans, but he needs to A, stay healthy, and B, you know, probably be the guy who leads this pass rush. They drafted a guy named Denai Dennis Sutton out of Penn State. And then they've got a couple of guys who have been around here for a while in sort of secondary complementary roles. They also have a new defensive coordinator, Jonathan Gannon. It's up to him to kind of cook up some schemes. They've changed basically from a 4-3 to a 3-4 front. So, you know, it's going to have to get creative, and there's going to be have to be some guys that contribute and help this defense until Micah's back.
0: Fingers crossed, and everybody, all hands on deck until that point. August seems to be homecoming month here. That's next. SportsCenter All Night continues. It's ESPN Radio.
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1: 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Got to be honest, it's been a minute since I've been teammates with a Golic. Either of them. But as you may know, Mike Golic, senior and junior, are back here at ESPN Radio, together no less.
2: I never thought the opportunity would come again once I left there in 2020, but got a call when the midday show opened up. We had a couple of other opportunities, but ESPN was always the best one. It's, you know, it's where my post-football career started, so I get to come home again. I guess the old has become new again.
3: And really the iteration of Mike and Mike is with your son, Mike Jr. You know how it is, especially when you're a father, you're working with your son. A lot of times you got to carry the load.
2: No. Oh, no. No, he's younger. He's going to get sore legs from carrying me is what he's going to do. It's great working with him, no doubt about it. And it's kind of a unique perspective, a father-son duo on a show, because I don't think there's many shows around the country where one host has changed the diapers of the other host. So, you know, we do have that going for us.
4: All right, hey, if we're going to hear enough about this father-son duo stuff, why don't we actually hear from the son? This is a bad preview of the show when dad's trying to hog up all the airtime just because I'm in Pinola, Mississippi, getting ready to ride a canoe. You thought you could be done with me that quick, Dad?
2: I mean, seriously, he can't not be on camera or with a microphone in front of him. But I guess it's kind of a chip off the old block. Like I said, he's the new, I'm the old. Let him carry the show.
1: 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Not this time, though. We're still heading on sportsmanlike. Evan Canty and Michelle each weekday morning, 6 o'clock Eastern time. 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Baseball, Padres, a 5-4 win over the Giants. Padres have won 3 of 4 from the Giants in the series. 8 of their last 9 games are wins. White Sox, a 9-1 win over the Rays. Marlins shut out the Mets 2-0. Mets had the bases loaded, nobody out in the bottom of the 7th, did not score. 11th time this season the Mets have been shut out. Cardinals, a 5-1 win over the Blue Jays. As for the top sounds from Sunday, Ed Bankin.
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1: 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Are you ready to take?
0: Number 5.
5: Jay, we start with baseball in Cleveland, where the Guardians got back on track with strong pitching and some power from Patrick Bailey in a win over the Diamondbacks, as heard on WTAM 1100.
6: Now the pitch, and it's drilled to deep center field. Tawa on the run. Track. Wall. Gone! Patrick Bailey. Number 6. He's hit 5 of his 6 home runs left-handed to dead center. Patrick Bailey with a 417-foot home run.
0: Number 4.
5: It may have been a big weekend for the Dodgers on the trade front, but on the field, they suffered a sweep at the hands of the Red Sox. Capped off tonight on ESPN Radio.
6: Sheehan winds the 2-1 pitch. Swing and a ball. Hit well to right toward the line. Hook in. Solo shot for the Red Sox in the 3rd. 5th for Yoshida, and it's 5-3 Red Sox.
0: Number 3.
5: To the WNBA, where the Lynx are now 25-6 on the season. Sylvia Miles leads Minnesota to a victory over Indiana, as seen and heard on ABC.
6: Coming on a minute to go. Miles through the lane.
5: More now on the Red Sox and Dodgers, and while the Red Sox hitters lit up the Dodgers pitchers on Sunday, Boston also shined in the field, as heard on ESPN Radio.
6: The 2-2 pitch, swing and a ball turned around, diving stop behind second, Sogar to his feet, throws out Hernandez at first, another sparkling defensive play by Boston.
0: Number 1.
5: Finally to Seattle, where the Mariners are making a habit of walk-offs. They got their 2nd in a row on Sunday as they got past the Twins thanks to Colt Emerson. The call from Seattle Sports, 7:10 a.m.
6: The 1-2 on the way to Colt. Here she comes. Swing and a line drive, base in right field.

0: offense. Dodgers winning the Tarek Skubal Stakes. Do they extend him, though? ESPN's Aldin Gonzalez.
1: I don't think they're going to push at all. Number one, they know who his agent is. Tarek Skubal is on the verge of being on the open market where all 30 teams can bid on him, and he wants to be the highest paid starting pitcher in baseball history. So he is not going to sign an extension before that, and the Dodgers know that, and they're not even going to try.
0: The Dodgers get Skubal, but they also get swept this weekend. It's Monday, August 3rd, birthday of Tom Brady, who's 49 today. NFL training camps, baseball trade deadlines, getting busy here in August. Unsportsmanlike is up next. I'm Jay Reynolds, back tomorrow with SportsCenter All Night. It's ESPN Radio.
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12: 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Then the Golics are back. Mike Golic Sr., Mike Golic Jr., back here on ESPN Radio. This, the part of the day that we are in, built by Mike and Mike. We are forever grateful to Golic and Greeny, the Golic family, the Greeny family, everybody involved with these shows. Thank you for giving us this platform, and welcome back. Of course, Rich Eisen, noon until 3 Eastern time. And then you've heard them dominate the weekends. Now you're going to hear them during the week. They are going to be massive. Matt and Myron, our guys, Matt Jones, Myron Metcalf, 3 until 5 Eastern time. Awesome that they are now going to be a part of the weekday lineup. And then, of course, Freddie and Harry will make you laugh 5 until 8 p.m. Eastern. Amber and Ian, 8 Ooh. Until 10 p.m. Eastern. All of the great interviews, all the coaches from Coach and Amber with the Heat culture, which I love. And then our guy, Q Myers, of course, Emmett Golden and the crew, 10 p.m. until 1 a.m. Eastern. And then the icon, the mainstay, Jay Reynolds. Sports Center all night, 1 until 6 a.m. Eastern. Best lineup, all of Sports Talk Radio, starting today. Good morning, Smalls. Good morning, Court.
14: Good morning, Court. Good morning, Ev. What a buildup. What a delivery, Evan. And it's worthy of it, because what a lineup that we have here at ESPN Radio. I have to say, the coolest thing about this is that we get to work with our legitimate friends. Mm-hmm. Obviously, you talk about Mike and Mike being a mainstay, setting the table for everything. I don't know Golic Sr. as well as the other new members of our lineup, but I've been a longtime admirer of his work and his career. Mike Golic Jr., a friend for many years. Matt and Myron, obviously friends. And it's so cool that we are friends with all of these amazing talents that we get to just hang out with throughout the entire day and talk sports. It's really a treat, and I'm so excited that it's finally here, the day that we're kicking off our new lineup.
15: You know, when I was at a wedding a couple months ago with Mike Golic Jr.
12: No big deal.
15: No big deal. And it was in Italy, too. Also no big deal.
12: Oh,
15: also
12: my God. No deal. Doubling and tripling down.
14: I can
12: no
14: guarantee you he was a mainstay on the dance floor.
15: No, so let me tell you, when this man takes his tie off and wraps it around his head and is dancing to Lil Boozy at 1 in the morning, as we were starting to, like, ramp up the night, I had no clue in a couple of months that we would have been teammates. And I'm really happy that both the Golics, I mean, they're such iconic staples to sports radio. We all grew up listening to Mike and Mike. This time slot obviously means so much to the network, means so much to that show specifically. So to see Mike Golic Sr., Mike Golic Jr. come back to ESPN to now be part of our family, I'm excited, because the two of them just have fun. I mean, how cool is it? You get to work with your dad. Like, you got to really love your dad to work with your dad every single day. And to be I've been a guest on their show for a number of years when it's been with other networks. And it's always so fun because they ask great questions, but they keep it in keeping it about sports. I feel like I go in there and I talk about anything other than sports by the time my interview segment's over. So I'm pumped. I'm so excited that they're back here. And maybe Mike Golic Jr. will show up with a tie around his head today. Just, you know, and it would be very apropos.
14: This is a great suggestion.
15: To kick off his career back at ESPN.
14: Well, Courtney, today's a party. And if this is how Gojo parties, I think it's only appropriate that he comes with a tie around his head.
15: I do too. I think he's listening right now. So please, Gojo, if you're listening, tie around the head.
14: But, Courtney, I love what you said about the Golics, that they're going to bring the information, they're going to bring the opinion, but they're also going to bring fun, because our other teammates who are in their new home here on our ESPN Radio lineup, Matt and Myron, also the same thing. You are going to have fun when you tune in to any of the shows on our lineup. Yes, you're going to get the hard-hitting sports talk, but everybody that we just named from top to bottom is a great time, is a great hang, and you're going to feel that when you tune into every single one of our shows.
12: No doubt. I mean, if you listen to Sunday mornings with Matt and Myron, like, it maybe 3 minutes go by before you start to laugh?
14: Correct.
12: Maybe.
15: Well, you hear Myron's
12: minutes.
15: Laugh.
14: And yeah, then it's a wrap.
15: It's an immediate trigger for not being able to hold it together. I've done many shows with Myron since 2019 when I joined the network. And there's times where I can't hold it together on air because his laugh just kickstarts something in my brain to where I can't form a sentence after that. Michelle, I mean, heck, we've done shows with him here when he's filled in on Unsportsmanlike and he's reading from Gucci Mane's Guide to Greatness.
14: It's my favorite thing we've ever done.
15: Like, it's the best bit on the network, if I can say so myself. And I know that that's specific to this show. However, he has some really great opinions and some really great one-liners that I can't wait to hear in his new home on Monday afternoon.
16: And you talk about the friendship aspect. Those two are as close as could be. And yeah. Matt Jones is a monster in terms of success.
14: Oh,
16: Kentucky
14: absolutely.
16: Sports Radio, everything he's done with wrestling and his sports bars and his obviously his content career. The guy is a machine. NFL podcast. Like, the guy is a monster. And those two together, I mean, it's awesome. It's just leave it on now and keep leaving it on for eternity. Brand new lineup today. It is launch day here on ESPN Radio. And it's a day that I know Michelle was looking forward to, as she didn't know I was here today until she walked in.
14: Did not. What a treat, Ev, to see you.
16: I work here. And happy birthday to Courtney over the weekend.
14: Happy birthday to Courtney, indeed. It looked like she had a wonderful celebration. So fun. Pumped
15: Thank
14: for you, Court.
15: Thank you.
16: Did you have a big celebration, big party?
15: We were at a dinner. It was a really nice dinner.
16: Okay. Can't have a party.
14: Why?
16: I don't know how old you are. I'm not going to ask you. But a 0 or 5 party, everything else is celebrate. It's
14: that
16: like a dinner.
14: That is the worst take you've ever had.
16: What?
15: You've had some takes.
16: You're going to do like a 27th birthday party?
14: Life is a celebration, Evan.
16: Oh, come on.
15: It's do you know who you're sitting sitting with right now, Evan? Michelle is the queen of the party.
16: Mm.
15: Every year.
16: 0 and 5.
14: I kind of didn't deliver on the party, but it's delayed, not denied.
16: Well, your birthday hasn't happened yet.
14: But remember, I wanted to plan the big party. It's delayed, not denied. Don't you worry.
15: Next year.
16: Can't be next year.
15: Why?
14: It can be whenever I want. It doesn't even have to be on my birthday. It could be on November 4th if I choose. It's a party's a party. Evan.
16: Michelle.
14: Life is hard. Life is really hard. Any reason that you can have to celebrate anything or anyone or your life and infuse some joy into it, you should take it. If you came in one day and you were like, hey, I got 8 hours of sleep today for the first time in 2 months, I'm going to throw a party to celebrate. I'd be like, I'd be there with bells on.
16: I don't get it. You either, if you're like 30, 35, 40, 45, 50.
14: No, it doesn't matter. It doesn't have to be your birthday.
16: You don't do a big party.
15: A whole number only birthday celebrator?
14: This is ridiculous.
15: That's every year that you get to be on this earth is a gift. Every trip around the sun is a gift.
14: And correct.
15: I'll be very honest, Evan. I haven't been a big birthday person. Mm. Usually August 1st, which was Saturday, which is the day of my birth.
16: day of my birth.
15: 2:38 a.m.
14: Nice.
15: Prentice Hospital, Chicago, Illinois.
14: I was also an early morning baby.
15: You know, it makes sense because you work on an early morning radio show or early morning risers.
14: That's
15: because
14: right.
15: of when we were born.
14: But written in the stars.
16: What?
15: I've never been a big birthday person. I haven't celebrated it the last couple of years because I've always been working, you know, spending in Canton 2 years ago, and you just go from live shot to live shot. It's middle of training camp. You're exhausted. And this year I said, no, I'm going to do it differently. I'm going to actually celebrate it because I knew that by the time my day was over, because we started training camp and we're in the thick of it right now, but it's early. I'm like, I'm going to have time to go to dinner with my friends, to enjoy it, to actually celebrate what I've accomplished this last year and what I plan to accomplish in the next year. So I'm excited.
14: And I'm glad that you celebrated
15: yourself. Now I finally understand why people celebrate their birthdays.
16: I don't get that. Now you understand. So things have changed for you to
14: Yeah, she did it, and she had a wonderful time.
15: Okay. All right.
14: Maybe you should try it. Your birthday's coming up, too.
16: No, it's not. We're skipping it this year.
14: Why?
15: Enough.
16: I have no interest in doing anything.
15: Like, why did you come into this Monday morning as the fun police?
16: What do you mean? Today? I came in here in 1980 as the fun police.
14: I'm saying, Evan, he is the fun police.
15: This is the worst way to start off the week.
16: I am so excited about this lineup.
17: Yeah, every show is so fun. Also, birthdays suck.
16: No, Cam.
15: That's exactly the
14: thank
15: energy.
14: You, Cam.
16: No,
14: Cam.
16: I guarantee you
14: Cam.
16: Most people agree with me out there that you do not over-celebrate for a non-zero, non-five birthday.
17: People can do what they want. I don't need the excess, but like, if you're saying you can't have a birthday party just because you're not 35,
15: you're not a whole number.
16: Evan's
15: a whole number only guy.
16: Every number is a whole number. Renting or reserving a place?
15: Why not? No, it's not. That's not. That literally is not true. Not every number is a whole number.
17: Well, yeah, 34 and a half isn't a whole number, but 35 is.
16: Wait a second. What I'm saying is not, hey, it's my birthday, we're all going to this restaurant, this bar, this game, whatever it is. I'm saying, whatever birthday it is, if you're going to rent something out, I reserve this space at this place for my birthday, you're doing that for a birthday that ends in a 0 or a 5. You're not, for your 37th, 47th, 57th birthday, you're not saying, hey, I rented out this space, we're going all in.
14: Why not?
16: Because no one does that. You only do it for zero or five.
17: No issues with that.
14: What if on those numbers you were getting married or something?
16: And well, that's your wedding. What do you mean?
14: Correct. So you didn't celebrate a milestone birthday and you're like, I'll just do it the following year.
15: Evan, we're not guaranteed tomorrow, the following year, the year after that. Celebrate accordingly. Just saying.
14: Evan, you love your wife maybe more than anyone I've ever met.
16: Well, I'd hope there's nobody that loves my wife more than me.
14: Well, you know what I mean. You love being married and you love your spouse. If your spouse said to you, hey, I'm just going to throw out an arbitrary number. For my 32nd birthday, I want to throw a big party.
16: I'd say that's a little weird.
14: You would say that to her.
16: Yeah, I would.
14: But guess what you would be doing? Planning a 32nd birthday party.
16: No, I did a big party for her on a zero or five. That's what I do.
14: But I'm saying if this is what she wanted, you would be supportive of her.
16: Courtney, without getting into your age, was this a zero or five birthday for you?
15: No, and I'm fine. I'm 36 years old. Like, I have not done the birthday party for the zero or five. I turned 30 during COVID. So that was, you know, when the world was shut down. There wasn't much to do for my second to last whole number birthday. And then last year, I think I was working. I had training camp. I did something.
16: Yeah, no, you I did. I know
15: no,
16: exactly
15: no,
16: what
15: I didn't.
16: You did.
15: I didn't. I did get up that morning, no. And then I went to Bristol for NFL Live.
17: I just need to establish, birthday. Courtney, every number, like 1, 2, 3, 4, 5, those are all whole numbers. You keep saying it like 5 and 10 are the only whole
16: I'm
17: numbers.
16: I'm not asking you for to celebrate 35 and a half.
15: No, I'm not saying that. I'm fairly certain here that a whole number is the ones that are divisible by whatever
16: it is. We don't need to go to
17: whole numbers are every number that's not like a decimal or a fraction.
18: Here's the one good thing. Here's the one good thing. You're not going to get a math on the Golix. Like, you're not going to get math on the Golix, so you're
19: not getting it here either, to be clear.
18: Well, you're getting bad.
17: But you're going to get fun because they like birthdays.
16: No, I bet you they would agree with me. I bet you here's my prediction. Golix Senior agrees with me. Golic Jr. disagrees with me.
14: I think Matt and Myron
16: agree with me on both. That's my guess.
14: No. I think
16: we'll ask them.
14: Across the board, everyone's going to disagree with you.
16: Do you agree with what the Dodgers did? Mm. We'll find out next. We're on Sportsmanlike, presented by Progressive Insurance.
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12: 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Matt and Myron, 3 p. to 5 p. Eastern. Of course, Rich Eisen, Freddie and Harry, Amber and Ian, Game Night, SportsCenter All Night, all still a part of it, and us here at Unsportsmanlike, along with Michelle Smallman, Courtney Cronin, and for Chris Canty today, Evan Cohen with you. Dodgers, Tigers, huge move, 6 p.m. Eastern trade deadline today, Major League Baseball, as the Dodgers traded for two-time, the last 2 years, Cy Young Award winner Tarik Skubal from the Detroit Tigers for three prospects, and now Skubal, when healthy for the entire staff, joins a staff in L.A. that has Ohtani, Snell, Glasnow, etc. And Yamamoto, obviously, is their best pitcher this year, along with Justin Robleski, who was an all-star so far this season, but not as much of a name as maybe the other guys coming into L.A. And the Dodgers go out there and get the number one guy on the trade market. You gave a and an eye roll, Smalls. Go ahead.
14: Because, of course, they did. Of course, the Dodgers, the reigning back-to-back World Series champions, who were already positioned to go for a three-peat, they lead the majors in run differential, and they lead the majors in ERA. They are already a formidable team, a star-studded lineup. They add the reigning back-to-back American League Cy Young Award winner to that crop of pitchers that you already just outlined, Evan. It's disgusting. It's annoying. And it's disgusting and annoying because it's the rich getting richer, but it's also disgusting and annoying because the Dodgers technically are doing nothing wrong. They are just better at this than everybody else, but it's not fun. This is not fun. If a billionaire tells you, hey, I just bought another yacht, are you like, wow, amazing, way to go? You're like, cool, rub it in. I don't have air conditioning. That's how I feel as a Cardinals fan. Even though we're having an exciting season compared to what the expectations were, I want to throw that out there. I don't think this is fun for other fans around Major League Baseball. The competitive balance is so out of whack. The Dodgers can get anybody they want. And then you see the return for him. You're like, that's all it took for them to get Skubal? It's just gotten out of control. And the worst part about this is it feels like a lockout is all but signed, sealed, delivered.
15: As a Cubs fan, I'm glad that they kept him away from the Milwaukee Brewers. That's the only part of this that I love. But, and Michelle, you mentioned competitive balance. In my mind, I think CBT, DBT, EBT, Dodgers in five. They're winning the World Series. They're winning it again. And then we're going to head towards a work stoppage next year. And we're going to be wondering, how did we get here? How does this one team with a payroll that's higher than anybody else's in baseball, continually do this year after year after year, and other teams in baseball can't seem to figure out how to get on the Dodgers' track towards success. You have to give them credit here. They don't ever draft high. They focus heavily on player development. They haven't drafted high. They're not a team that tanks. They do it the right way within the parameters of what's allowed. It's the fact that nobody else is doing, outside of the Mets, what they spend, and that doesn't seem to work out ever. Evan, you know that well. Nice. But it's frustrating because other teams, the fans of other teams, look at this and say, well, why can't we be more like the Dodgers? Why can't we go out and go get the best player available? This is one of the greatest pitchers ever to be traded. And to do this as an insurance policy, which is what the Dodgers are doing right now, because we don't know how Shohei is going to come back as a pitcher once his knee puts him in a position where he can go back to being part of the rotation. Tyler Glasnow and Blake Snell are just now starting their rehab assignments. To get somebody that you might have 5-6 outings before the playoffs even begin, what is that, 28 innings, 30 innings, to get him into the fold at the price in which you got him? Like, they're just playing 4D chess while everybody else is trying to catch up, and I don't feel like, before the lockout, any other team will.
12: So I just want to be clear before I go against what both of you said. You both think there's going to be a lockout, and this is your example. So if he was traded to the Rays, we wouldn't have a lockout? Just so I'm understanding this.
15: We would have a lockout anyway.
12: Okay, so then that's it. Then we cannot attribute the lockout to this.
15: No, but nobody's attributing the lockout to this. We're saying that we're going to have a three-time champion before then we have a labor stoppage next year. That's
12: understood.
15: Not great for fans. It's not great for the competitive balance.
12: Unless we don't. Just to be clear, your team, Chicago Cubs, mm-hmm. who spend over $200-something million, traded for a pitcher that is more expensive than the Dodgers traded for. Kevin Gausman from the Blue Jays makes significantly more money than the $9-plus million that Tarek Skubal currently makes. Go ahead.
7: No, I'm sorry. Go ahead.
12: Go.
7: You're referencing another big major market team that has a higher payroll.
12: Okay.
15: Focus on the first team that you mentioned there, the Tampa Bay Rays. Focus on those sorts of teams.
12: Yeah. So there are multiple teams across this sport that shouldn't exist. That's obvious. They expanded for the sake of expansion, not for the sake of return on investment. Even though many of those small market teams actually make a lot of money, as we've seen, or smaller market teams or teams that don't spend. I know I was there in South Florida when the Marlins made an insane amount of money by not spending a lot of money. That is the system that is allowed. Tarek Skubal is a two-time Cy Young Award winner. The reality is the LA Dodgers are as good at finding guys in their system that make no money as they are at finding guys that make a lot of money. In addition, why are we not mad at the Tigers? Did someone say that they had to trade him? Did Rob Manfred say you must trade him? Or could they have re-signed him? Which, by the way, they still could re-sign him after this season. Why are we not mad at the team that trades him?
7: We are mad. The package that they got in return was quite frankly shocking.
12: Okay, well, we also don't know how they're going to play out, right? Maybe these three guys are going to become great.
7: But there should have been a bidding war for a pitcher of this caliber, and there was not.
12: But there probably was, but maybe not to the level that you are satisfied with.
15: Not everybody has the farm system, too. You just mentioned, and we talked about player development. Not everybody has that of the Los Angeles Dodgers and the prospects that they're getting back in Detroit.
12: So the LA Dodgers are playing by the rules, acquiring the best players in the sport by using players that are drafted and developed in their minor league system to acquire those that are better than them in this moment. And yes, the counter, as your co-host on Sunday mornings, Peter Burns, and I went back and forth on Twitter, Courtney said to me yesterday, the reality is if they end up pretty good with the Tigers, they can go back to the Dodgers one day. That is true because they have more money because they have done this better. That is not the Dodgers' fault. That is Major League Baseball's fault. Someone will have to explain to me why the teams that literally never spend are still in this sport. If it's an uncapped sport, why do we have teams in markets that cannot afford them? Someone needs to explain that one to me. I would be more upset.
7: So you're going to wipe out organizations?
12: Why are they there in the first place?
7: Why would that be the solution?
12: Do you think the Colorado Rockies and Florida Marlins at some point here will win a World Series in the near future? Do you think the Rays, who are awesome every year, will win a World Series? There's a possibility.
7: They have a better shot.
12: Okay, great. You know what would be amazing? If they did this year. If Tarek Skubal was traded to the Tampa Bay Rays, I promise you, we would not spend as much time on this as we will today. I promise you that.
7: Of course not.
12: And the reality is, this is awesome for baseball. It's not just good for baseball. It's awesome for baseball. Because now, everyone is either going to love the Dodgers or hate the Dodgers. And when someone, if someone were to take them down, like the Blue Jays did almost last year in the World Series, it is a massive story. Baseball should be thrilled that this is happening because it's awesome for the sport. We have the most polarizing team in all of sports right here.
14: You just said if the Tampa Bay Rays ended up getting Scooble, we wouldn't spend as much time on it.
12: Not
14: and it wouldn't be
12: close.
14: As polarizing. You're talking about an organization that has made the best with what they have and has been very shrewd in their player development and player acquisition, and the organization still hasn't won a World Series. That's vastly different, adding a pitcher of that caliber to that organization as they go out and try to win versus an organization that it's like Christmas morning every day when you look at their lineup with all the big names that they have who have won back-to-back World Series.
12: So get in touch with the Rays and find out why they didn't offer their best prospects. Find out why the Brewers didn't offer their best prospects.
14: But you're talking about the reaction to the deal and why people are upset. It's because he was added to a team that already won back-to-back World Series and was the favorite to win a third.
15: Mm-hmm.
14: This pushed them over the edge in a very significant way. And as a fan, it's not fun if you think you know the ending. It's not fun if it's a foregone conclusion.
12: Shohei Ohtani, Yamamoto, Scooble, Justin Robleski. Those four starters, just to be clear, around the room, would you be upset if they were on your team? Cardinals for you?
14: Of course not.
12: Cubs for you?
15: No.
12: Mets for me?
15: Not.
12: No. And the answer is no. So we're all like, then it's a fraudulent argument. We're just mad that it's not our team. If it was our team, we wouldn't sit there. My team, by the way, the Mets, tried to do this and failed miserably at this. Andrew Friedman is significantly better at his job than David Stearns is at his. Right? You also have to pick the right players.
14: It's also easier to be this good. And yes, I don't want to take anything away from the Dodgers. They are excellent at player development. They draft and develop the right guys, and that gets lost in the shuffle. But it gets lost in the shuffle because you also, on top of that, are acquiring every big name, and you're deferring all this money, and you're shaking your head.
12: There's no way having all the money is easier than having no money in a sport. I know that sounds crazy. I have been told by a general manager who had it and multiple other people, the unbudgeted teams are the ones that everyone scrutinizes every single move. The budgeted teams, no one scrutinizes. No one's scrutinizing the Rays moves, the Brewers moves, or the Rockies or the Marlins. The Mets, the Yankees, the Cubs, and the Dodgers, the unbudgeted, unlimited funds, you have to get 26 of 26 players right. That's actually way harder.
14: Okay, but you're talking about what the front offices do and how we grade their job, okay? When we talk about NFL teams, if we're talking about Courtney and the Chicago Bears, and if they drafted Caleb Williams and they whiffed on him, which they did not, we would say, you guys can't evaluate talent. This is the Bears once again whiffing on a quarterback. It's not the right person in the job. We would judge just their execution of the plan and their evaluation of the player because they're all fishing from the same pond.
12: For some teams.
14: But in baseball, no one is fishing from the same pond that the Dodgers are. The Mets, maybe, and they're not as good. So you can look at them squarely and say, you guys are not as good at this.
12: That's right.
14: You cannot look at some of these other teams and make that same declaration. You can't say the same thing about the Guardians or the Nationals. They're not fishing in the same pond. So the way that we evaluate the way that they draft and develop and the way that their front office makes moves is not the same because they do not have the same resources. It's like saying, it's like talking about not being able to get into the right school because you don't know the right people or you didn't go to the right high school. You're at a competitive disadvantage.
15: And this is the problem with baseball right now. Michelle just laid out the perfect argument for why all the other owners outside of Los Angeles Dodgers are going to say, we need to be a hard-capped sport. We need a level playing field. Enough is enough.
12: Yeah, but it's not the and I don't mean to cut you off. We got a break, Court, so you'll continue that conversation coming up. But none of this is the Dodgers' fault. They're allowed to do this. We're unsportsmanlike, right? 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
3: From number 5 to number 1. These are the Michelle Smallman Power Rankings.
4: Of course, that list, the only list that matters.
5: What? I'm from the loop, and I'm proud. It is time for my Power Rankings here on Unsportsmanlike. Alongside Courtney Cronin and Evan Cohen, I am Michelle Smallman. And today, ladies and gentlemen, my Power Rankings are the top 5 reasons that the Dodgers have ruined baseball.
6: Oh, my God. I disagree. I haven't even heard it.
5: But I would like to start with a caveat. No, this is important, and you'll like it. Technically, the Dodgers have done nothing wrong. They are excellent at what they do. They are head and shoulders above everybody else. And not only do they have the funds to acquire the biggest stars, but they're just ridiculously good at player development. So I want to make that abundantly clear. They are not doing anything wrong. So this is really tongue-in-cheek, but also a true expression of my annoyance at how dominant they are. But I want to make that clear. All right, let's kick things off.
3: Number 5.
5: There's no competitive balance, and that's not fun for fans. Would you want to go to a movie if you knew what the ending was, but you were hoping for a surprise? No, you don't. When the Dodgers add Scooble to the best lineup in baseball, to the team that just won back-to-back World Series and is primed to win a third, you feel as if you already know the ending. It's defeating for

0: Okay, there's a lot of nuance and context to this one, but we're running late on time, so I'm going to try to condense it. Do we know that Major League Baseball helped out the Dodgers back in the day, and that's why they're able to be in this position? When we talk about their ownership group and this organization being so sound, we forget about what life was like for the Dodgers before the Guggenheim partners, before Mark Walter. Let's not forget that they were almost bankrupt during the McCourt era. It was bad. Remember the divorce and all the financials? It was very sticky. So Major League Baseball is like, well, this is one of our crown jewel franchises. We can't have this happen. So they made a rule that helped them. It was decided back in 2013 that the Dodgers would be entitled to treat their media revenue as a maximum of $84 million for revenue sharing purposes. Basically, this helped them adjust what they were getting from a revenue standpoint from the TV deal, and they underreport their earnings. So this lowers what they owe to Major League Baseball's revenue sharing pool, despite their higher income. So they have a competitive advantage that was set in place back in the day by Major League Baseball to get them out of bankruptcy.
1: So just make sure I understand this, just simpler terms. They can make $500 million off of TV deals, but only have to pay $84 towards the revenue sharing.
0: Basically.
1: Yeah. I mean, and $500 is a made-up number. Yeah, that doesn't seem right. Not the first time baseball has done weird ownership stuff in terms of, go look at a three-way deal amongst owners between the Marlins, Red Sox, and Expos back in the day. This ain't the first time, and it won't be the last time there's weird things going on in terms of the ownership stuff.
2: Well, this is the reason that their TV package stinks and has for a long time. When you have all the RSNs and everybody playing on a non-level playing field, this is the type of thing that you can circumvent the rules with, which I know, Michelle, you said they're not doing anything wrong, but this was absolutely shady business back in the day to, like, give them some help under the table that's helped them build up the fact that they have this $180 million luxury tax now, which is a lot more about the rest of baseball than it does about the Dodgers.
0: Next one.
3: Number three.
0: Players are willing to take less to play there, which impacts future contracts and the market around the league. When free agents have an option to choose where they want to go and the Dodgers are on the board, why would you ever pick anywhere else? You're going to get absolutely paid. You get to live in a major market, which obviously helps your business dealings outside of your contract. And you're likely going to win a World Series or at least be put in an amazing position to do so. That also disrupts the competitive balance in baseball when there's this one place that is such a great destination to satisfy everything that you want.
1: So we're going to hold it against the Dodgers that people want to play there for less?
0: Because they have the funds to pay them also in a different way.
1: Okay. Is that not... I mean, that's allowed. Again, your initial
0: point...
1: I
0: said it was allowed.
1: I know, but this is where this is like... It's almost unfair that the Dodgers are getting heat for just being smarter at what's allowed than others.
2: They're playing within the rules, but I'm confused, Michelle. So you're saying players taking less because they see a path towards winning a championship, that that's why they're ruining baseball? Because don't we see this in other sports? When super teams get formed and guys... Look at LeBron James. He took a two-year, $8 million veteran minimum contract to go join the 76ers because he sees a path towards winning a championship. Who knows if it's realistic, but are they ruining basketball? Do we have that same... It's the only
1: good
2: one I don't
1: Courtney.
2: Know.
1: If they were
0: winning every single year, we would complain about it in a different way. The Sixers have been a forlorn franchise for some time. We talk about them being cursed. We talk about them being broken. It's a different reception from fan bases when it's a team that's been down and out, that's acquiring all the talent and finally has a shot at winning. It's not as fun when everybody wants to join the party because they want to grab a ring.
1: Yeah, some would say, I would be some, it's more fun that we have a hero and a villain. And the hero is everyone else, the villain are the Dodgers. So we all have a rooting interest in the Dodgers, good or bad, is how I would look at it. Number two, Smalls.
3: Number two.
0: They can outspend anybody and they defer so much money. We talked a lot about how they're fishing in a different pond than everyone else based on what they can spend. But also the fact that all these players are willing to defer so much money. The Dodgers now owe over $1.1 billion in deferred money. They're going to be making payments to so many of their players until the 2040s. Not every team has that advantage.
1: Again, I got to ask the same question over and over again. Are the Yankees not allowed to do that? Are the Yankees allowed to do that? Are the Mets allowed to do
2: that?
0: Every team is allowed to do that. This is a collection of annoyances, Evan.
1: Okay.
0: And finally.
3: Number one.
0: There's going to be a work stoppage. We were already trending.

0: towards that anyway. But with this, the owners feel like they have a sound argument as to why they need to really push for a cap in this sport. Teams that don't have the same financials as the Dodgers are going to look at this Skubal deal, in addition to everything else I just outlined, and say, we can't compete with them, and it's hurting the overall product.
1: So obviously I disagree because of the fact that I think that even if this trade doesn't happen, or if he goes to the Rays, I still think lockout is on the table. But I wonder something. Do the other owners like this?
0: The Skubal move?
1: Does it help their argument?
0: Big time.
1: Even though it's completely illogical that it would because of the finances that the Dodgers... If they let him walk after this year, they'll spend, what, $3 to $4 million total on him? It's not like they're spending so much in baseball terms. So I do wonder, because this could be the face of a lockout, but not the reality as to why the lockout exists. I do wonder if other owners are like, you know what? Just let him go there, because then we get closer to what we want long term.
0: I think you're absolutely right on that. When you add the reigning back-to-back AL Cy Young Award winner to a rotation that already leads the majors in ERA, if they three-peat, the owners are like rubbing their hands together. They're like, yes, this is our argument. Sign, sealed, delivered. This is turnkey for us.
1: Yeah, and I think it's ridiculous because he's not making that much money. They gave up three prospects, and they may not even have him next year. I mean, they could have him next year, but they may not. As Courtney mentioned, and Buster Olney did a great job of pointing this out all throughout the ESPN programming over the weekend, it's basically we have the two-time Cy Young Award winner for the postseason, 3, 4, 5 starts, whatever it is, or appearances, and we're not paying that much. So the question is now for you guys, at 888-SAY-ESPN, 888-729-3776. Dodgers are good or bad for baseball right now? Are the Dodgers good or bad for baseball right now? 888-SAY-ESPN, 888-729-3776. We'll get your phone calls in coming up. 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
2: Hey, this is Rich Eisen. 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
1: 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The Golics are back, baby. 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Then Matt and Myron, you hear them Sunday mornings on ESPN Radio. They come to Monday through Friday, right into Freddie and Harry. On speaking of Monday through Friday, on that Love Friday, of course, Amber and Ian, a little Heat culture and coach, and then Q Myers from Vegas. Game night, 10 p.m. Eastern time, and our guy Jay Reynolds, Sports Center all night, 1 a.m. to 6 a.m. Eastern, leading into us. How awesome is that? 888 say ESPN, your telephone number to join the show. Dodgers, good or bad for baseball? 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Go ahead, Steve.
17: First of all, guys, I am so stoked about the Golics coming back.
1: It's awesome.
17: It's going to be amazing. And Smalls, once again, I agree with you.
0: Thank you, Steve.
17: It is bad for baseball, and I agree with you more than I do my wife.
0: Oh my God. I love that, Steve.
1: Steve, let me quote the Backstreet Boys. Tell me why. Why is it bad for baseball?
17: It's because of all the money. I mean, it's just ridiculous. They just buy World Series. I mean, they bought the last two, and they're going to buy another one.
1: But when we say buy a World Series, and thank you for the phone call. Like, Courtney, yes, they are spending a lot of money. But why does the team that spends the money get the blame versus the teams that don't spend the money getting more blame? Like, isn't anything in any industry out there? We're in broadcast. Let's just use us. Businesses like our great company here at ESPN spending more at broadcast would be great for those in broadcast. Wouldn't we then look down upon those that aren't interested in spending? Why are we mad at the Dodgers but okay with the Tigers or the Pirates? I don't get it.
18: Well, as a Mets fan, I'm sure that this hits close to home for you because your team does spend. They have a huge payroll, and they don't do anything with that payroll. They don't even make the playoffs. So.
1: Correct.
18: They're not the only ones who spend. They're the ones who spend a lot. And I do think there's nuance to it because the way that they defer these payments, when that Shohei contract came out 3 years ago, when he gets a $700 million deal and we find out he's going to get paid till he's like 50-something years old, it's like, well, how are they doing that and other teams can't? You should be mad at the owners here of the other 29 teams in Major League Baseball for not being able to do what the Dodgers are doing, because they're doing it within the rules. But it creates this super team. That's why people get upset with it. They're spending, and spending at a level that others should be able to if you are a professional sports team in any league. But because there's no hard cap, the playing field is off. The reason the NFL is so successful is because week 18, every single year, you've got teams that are vying for a playoff spot. You've got parity. You've got a collection of teams that feel like they're a lot closer than the gap between the Dodgers and the Marlins right now. That's why it's frustrating, Evan. You can't, like, don't hate the player, hate the game. And the game right now is the unlevel playing field in an uncapped sport that's headed towards a lockout.
0: Evan, you said we should be mad at the other teams that aren't spending.
1: Yeah.
0: The Dodgers can go out and buy a Lamborghini. Teams like the Guardians are shopping for a Toyota Camry. and shout out to them because that's a good car. But if we're going in a speed race, they cannot shop at the same dealership. Or if they do, then they cannot field the same team around the Lamborghini. That's the problem, is that they're not shopping at the same stores because the budget is different.
1: You know what the best part about that example is? Imagine when the Toyota Camry figures out a way of beating the Ferrari, the Lamborghini.
18: Yeah, by ripping the governor off of the car. And that's what Major League Baseball can do. But for whatever reason, like the analogy there, they just have not done that yet. And they won't because the owners don't want to spend. There's 29 other owners, or let's say 28. I'm going to throw your Mets in this example here. There's other owners who don't want to spend, who don't want to be forced to do things the way the Dodgers are doing. Because they have such a head start, a lead in front of all these other teams to be able to spend, and other teams don't feel like they're ever going to be able to catch up to that.
1: Let's talk with James in Kansas City, listening on 810 in KC. Morning, James. Dodgers good or bad for baseball?
19: For me personally, I think it's great for baseball because I look at it this way. Just because you spent all this money, money doesn't buy you championships. And you'll find out when these teams, these big teams like the Dodgers, the Yankees, the Mets, the Cubs, they can spend all the money they want. But when they lose, I get so happy and so excited that you spent all this money and you lost. So to me, it's great for baseball. And I'm looking forward to them losing in the playoffs. I don't think they're going to lose in like the first round because you only play five games and it's the best of three and then the next round. But when they get to the World Series and they get their butts kicked by some scrub team in the American League because the American League ain't that great, it's going to be fantastic for me. So I think it's great for baseball.
1: That's the point. Right there is the point. If you just take the Dodgers out of the postseason right now, let's just eliminate, let's pretend they don't exist, okay? And the postseason, you have Tampa, the White Sox, the Astros, the Braves, the Brewers, and let's say the Diamondbacks as the division winners here, okay? And then the wild cards, you got the Yankees and the Red Sox as well as the Guardians, and you have the Cubs, Diamondbacks, and Phillies.
18: Mm-hmm.
1: Who are you rooting against? Not who are you rooting for, who are you rooting against?
18: I was personally rooting against the Brewers.
1: Okay. Will the masses be rooting against the Brewers?
18: No.
1: Okay. Smalls, who are you rooting against? Okay, this is the point. This is the point. This is why it's great. Either love them or hate. Kansas City, that last caller called from Kansas City. Mm-hmm. We are at a point where everyone is either rooting for or against the Chiefs. Obviously, we're at a point forever. Everyone was rooting for or against the Patriots. In the NBA, it's weird. Eight different champions in 8 years. They could say it's great. I don't personally feel it's great. I think the dynastic runs are better because you have the super team that people can root for and against.
0: People rooted against the Patriots because they thought they were cheaters.
1: Okay, so then but I said the Astros and you didn't say a word.
0: But I'm just saying, you're talking about that vitriol that fans had. It wasn't just because the Patriots were dominant. It's because they thought that they cheated to win.
1: Okay, great.
0: Same thing with the Astros. Great. And with the Dodgers, even though it's in the parameters of the rules, it feels like cheating. It feels like they're doing something nefarious, even though they are not.
1: Feels like cheating and cheating are two separate things.
0: I totally agree with you. I make that abundantly clear. I'm just telling you the way it's received for most fans across Major League Baseball.
1: Go ahead.
18: Just to be fair, like what our caller from Kansas City said, it isn't a guarantee that this leads them to a World Series. Don't forget, Rojas and Páez, if they didn't make those plays last year, they lose that World Series.
0: Yeah.
18: Correct. To Blue Jays. So it's not a guarantee, but it gives them a damn good chance to get there.
1: And the moment that they get eliminated, people like you both and Pat Costello and others who are dying for this not to work celebrate in a way they wouldn't otherwise. We're Unsportsmanlike, presented by Progressive.
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27: It's not that these other teams don't have the money. They just don't spend the money. There is no professional sports franchise in America in the top three major sports that can cry poverty about anything. 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Great. They could all sell right now for over $1 billion each. So you can't sit here and argue to me that even the Miami Marlins, who have the lowest payroll in baseball, wouldn't on the low side sell for $750 million. Like, so don't tell me the valuation of your company is so poor. 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
36: Police are investigating a deadly shooting at a Pine Bluff Domino's Pizza. Officers were called to the Domino's on South Olive Street at around 7:30 yesterday evening. They say 25-year-old Jarvis Bowden was shot in the kitchen area. Witnesses say Bowden and an employee were fighting when another employee, 42-year-old Jerry Henderson, shot him. Henderson is now facing a first-degree murder charge. And staying in the city of Pine Bluff, Pine Bluff Police are hosting its national night out tomorrow night. It's set for Tuesday from 6 to 9 p.m. The community is invited to enjoy this family-friendly event to build relationships with police officers in the city. There's going to be food, games, and activities for all ages. It'll be held at the Pine Bluff Convention Center, and they will be enforcing its clear bag policy. For the Buzz Radio Network, I'm KARK's Gary Byrne Jr. Have a great Monday, everyone.
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39: Our Monday will be a sunny to mostly sunny Monday and a little bit on the hot side, too. We'll get up to 93 today. At least the humidity will stay in check. Tonight, clear, mild, down to 70 in Little Rock. Tomorrow, it'll be hotter, mostly sunny with a high of 95. For the Buzz Radio Network, I'm meteorologist Pat Walker.
0: Razorback basketball heading to the Bahamas for the Baja Mar Summer League game starting Friday. This is Trey Schaap. 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I will join each show on The Buzz daily with special bonus content on The Buzz social media platforms. 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
0: Razorback basketball heading to the Bahamas for the Baja Mar Summer League game starting Friday. This is Trey Schaap. 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I will join each show on The Buzz daily with special bonus content on The Buzz social media platforms. 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

0: Check 1, 2. Oh, yeah. Wow. Oh, there. Wow.
1: Yeah, don't tell me to turn it down. Don't do it.
0: Loud and clear.
1: Don't you do it.
2: What's the O stand for?
1: Oh, my God. It's early.
3: It's early. Hi, folks. Enjoy the show. Stay tuned. We're going live in 5, 4, 3.
4: Morning Mayhem starts now with David
0: Bassett.
4: Scott and Justin Moore, live from the Racing Casino Resort Studio, Oaklawn, Arkansas.
0: Get a little bit more juice in the garage. Either one, board or ear. There you go. That's fine.
1: Don't blow this force, Gene.
5: From the office of your favorite president, good morning to all of the 609ers, Los Angeles.
1: Yeah.
0: We've missed you, 609ers. You know what to do. It's good to be back with you. Let's move it, move it, move it. Let's go.
6: Hit that cargo now. Move it, move it, move it, move it.
7: This is the business we've chosen.
8: Hey, baby, we're going to be here all day. I like that kind of party, baby.
9: Let's go to the phones. First one since we've been back.
10: What's that bulge in his pocket?
9: Oh, I understand it's called a sand dollar. Is that what it is? I don't know. Very good.
0: Weirdo.
9: Back to the terminal zone.
11: What an asset you are to our show.
1: Thank you, Steve.
0: Los Angeles.
12: You got to be kidding me.
9: No.
0: What's up, Terry? Terry.
13: Strength and honor.
0: Strength and honor.
13: Strength and honor.
0: Todd.

0: say?
1: Ziggity diggities.
2: Ziggity diggity.
0: Ow!
3: Finish him!
2: Got a bit more juice on the feed there, Raj. Oh, yeah.
0: Los Angeles!
4: Yeah, boy!
2: Hit up the boys on the line now.
5: Good morning from London, England. Welcome to Morning Mayhem with David Basil, Roger Scott, Justin Moore, and Christian Weaver. Whoopik Sui! Los Angeles!
2: It's so good. It's so good, it's beyond good.
1: Outstanding.
2: Good morning, everybody. It's 6:11 on this Monday, August 3rd. Great to be back. Good morning, Roger.
4: Good morning, David.
2: Filling in for Christian Weaver today, who's still battling the little bug he had. Todd Pierce in, off the bench, ready to roll. Good morning, Todd.
6: Good morning, gentlemen.
2: Great to be back. Had a nice little getaway in South Florida. But we're back, Roger, and we'll talk a little bit about our trip a little bit later. Had a wonderful time around some real great people. But, Raj, it's go time.
7: Oh, yeah,
2: man. It is go time. For those of you who hate football,
7: yeah.
2: I am sorry.
7: Yeah.
2: Not sorry, because it gets underway. We will have football every week now from now until February. There will be a football game on every week until February. Listen, it's what makes this country great.
4: It's the greatest thing in the history of the world.
2: Makes it tick.
4: And for the, what'd you say?
2: Makes it tick.
4: Well, he said tick. Makes it tick. And for those that do not like us talking about everything other than football, all right, it's time for you to show back up.
2: Yeah, what's weird, Roger, is that we've got basketball right in smack dab in the middle of the first week of football.
7: Yeah,
2: the Bahama.
7: That's right.
2: Is it Bahamara?
4: Bahamara.
2: Todd, Bahama. I know we've got sound from down there, Razorbacks. We've missed the game. We tried to watch the highlights from while we've been away, but we got two games right today and tomorrow. This one tonight starts at 6 o'clock Arkansas time, right, Todd?
6: 5 o'clock Arkansas time.
2: Oh, I thought it was Trey Shepard told me 6. He'd give me the 5 o'clock Eastern time. Oh, I'm sorry, that would be reversed. It would be the 6 o'clock Eastern, 5 o'clock Central. Is that right?
6: That's correct.
4: You know what's wild, David? May I be so bold?
2: Yes.
4: Is that here we are going to be going down to Trip Trap Trey Shepard and speaking to him from the Bahamas.
2: Yes.
4: And it was on this date in 1492. That Christopher Columbus set sail.
2: I saw that.
4: Did you see that? Wow. And where did he land?
2: The Nina. The Nina, the Pinta,
4: and the Santa Maria. And on Sangria. We'll have to do that. And where did he land?
2: Yeah, he landed in Florida.
4: Bahamas.
2: Oh, the Bahamas that's first. Right, and then he flies to Florida.
4: Absolutely,
2: yes.
4: So it's San Salvador.
2: Yes.
4: I
2: saw that, 14.
4: That's wild.
2: I mean, think about that. He takes off thinking, no, he didn't know where he's
4: going.
2: He didn't know where he winds up in America.
4: Yeah, he did.
2: Oops. It's not what we thought.
4: Yeah. Little did we know he also had scurvy on the boat. We didn't even know it.
2: Today we'll have Chris Kane, brought to you by Trader Bill's Outdoors Sports in Little Rock and Hot Springs. We hadn't seen Chris in probably 2 weeks.
4: Yeah. You
2: know, he's been gone to Canada and somewhere else, I think,
4: Minnesota,
2: before that.
4: Minnesota?
2: Yeah, that's right. That's right. Trey Shapp will be checking with us from the Bahamas at 7 o'clock. Bill Vickery, brought to you by Smart Buick GMC, will be with us at 8:30 in studio. I don't think we've seen Bill since Tampa.
4: We've got
2: all you graffiti fans, graffiti passionate fans, we've got that at 8:30, brought to you by Finch Brokers and Chris Walker and our friends. Pat Bradley will be with us in the 9 o'clock hour, brought to you by Cabot Outdoors and Bath Fitter, our friends at Bath Fitter of Little Rock. Today, Roger and Todd, National Watermelon Day. This is the 50th anniversary of the Watermelon Festival down in Hope. We're going to try to get down there Friday to do the show. I think they actually have a parade today, Roger. It's like something almost every day down in Hope.
4: Wow.
2: It's a big deal.
4: Okay.
2: It's been a battle. It's been a battle royale between Cave City and Hope the last 10, 20 years about who's got the biggest, melons. The biggest melons.
4: I'm not buzzing.
2: Good morning.
4: I'm digging that.
2: And I think the world record was 350 pounds last year set out of Tennessee. But we'll have to find out what's crazy. How many strains of watermelons are there in the United States and worldwide? Go, Roger, you're first. Todd, you're second.
4: Four.
2: What do you think, Todd?
6: I honestly would have no clue.
2: Todd, you gotta guess. Throw a number out there.
6: 12.
2: They're according to the experts. There are 300 in America alone, different strands.
4: All right, yeah.
2: You know what? Worldwide, 1,200. So, there must be little varieties.
4: Yeah, little.
2: I think there are four basic.
4: Only three that I knew were this. Seedless, seeds, and yellow meat. I never saw. I never understood yellow meat. Yellow meat and buttermilk go on the Mount Rushmore of things I've never tried.
2: Yeah, here's crazy twice, thing. Twice. You know how far the watermelons go back to?
4: 1493.
2: No, my friend. They have found, I did not know this, they found seeds in King Tut's grave, his tomb.
4: So you're telling watermelon me that even seeds. Then they were doing
2: so they're spending watermelon
4: capsules.
2: Seeds.
4: They were doing time capsules.
2: Yeah. How crazy is
4: he
2: that?
4: He had watermelon seeds in his tomb.
2: Yeah, is it a fruit or vegetable, Roger?
4: It is a fruit.
2: According to my information, it is both.
4: Okay.
2: They cross all produce boundaries. They're a fruit, a berry to be precise, because they contain seeds to produce more plants, but they're also a vegetable because they are planted from seeds and harvested like other vegetables. Watermelons are a member of the gourd
4: it
2: family.
4: It is a gourd.
2: Meaning they're related to squash, cucumbers, and pumpkins.
4: And now that you're telling me that that's why.
2: You feel smarter, Todd? You feel like you know a little bit more about watermelons?
6: I have learned something, yes.
2: Thank you. We've got more of that to go. The other big news, Roger, in addition to basketball, you had this trade deadline in the major leagues. I don't know what year it happened. I don't like it. It means basically if you got an injury, you get lucky, and you just trade for a superstar, and you win the World Series. Dodgers did it again. Who did they get, Todd? The Cy Young, two-time Cy Young winner back-to-back.
6: Yep, Tarek Skubal was with the Dodgers.
2: What's his name?
6: Or with the Tigers.
2: Tigers.
6: Tarek Skubal.
2: Tarek Skubal, Roger, two-time Cy Young winner back-to-back. He rolls into a team, the Dodgers, that already got the best pitching staff in the league. Number one, right, Todd? Number one.
6: Yep.
2: And now you add another one a month out, 2 months. You know, I don't know. Find out, Todd. Look on the wiki page. And find out when did this, what year, was it back in the 70s, 80s, 90s, when did this availability in free agency come about in the month of August? When did Major League add that? Because remember, Roger, back in the day, you know, you just had to go with what you had. You know, you get an injury, which I get it. Well, that's nice if you have
4: it's
2: an injury.
4: That's why we did it, the boys club.
2: Teams. It's
4: the
2: team. It's teamwork.
4: You just you went with what you. If you didn't have the pitcher, if you spent too many times,
2: yeah.
4: Or maybe your pitcher was on family vacation or vacation Bible school. If you had to bring in one of the infielders to take over,
2: Todd, this is the complaint. The problem is too, Roger. The Dodgers have deferred $1 billion in compensation. They could be paying guys till they're 50 because the league allows it, and that's why they're going to end up going. They're going to have a work stoppage next year because. Because they can't manage their own deal. They look at the NFL. NFL's rocking and rolling. They got more balance. That's almost like what's happening in college football. You got three or four or five that's got all the money, and they can go anywhere and get all the players, and it just doesn't work. It doesn't come out to a balanced product. It's uneven. And Todd, did you find the date on that yet? We'll let you keep looking if you don't have it.
6: I'm puzzled as to what you want me to look for.
2: In other words, look and find out what was the original date of the original free agency period in August. What year did that start? How far back does that go where Major League Baseball started allowing a free agency period in the month of August? I don't know if it's in the 70s or 80s. I don't know how far back it goes.
6: Google it. There's always been a trade deadline.
2: I don't think in August. I think that was an additional deal.
6: It would normally be at the end of July, but I think because of the way the calendar fell, they made it August 3rd.
2: I mean, maybe I'm wrong. Maybe I just don't remember back when this country was a lot better and we weren't trading everybody. We had had players sticking with teams that you stuck with who brought you. You couldn't go out and trade. But maybe
4: listen, I can't handle that. And knowing that a watermelon is a fruit and a vegetable, you're blowing my mind,
2: Roger. Also, too, you got the NFL Hall of Fame game now, Todd. I don't know. I hadn't had a chance to look. I know that Vinatieri is going in. Can you get us the list, too? I want to hit that today. Who is the list of NFL players going in?
4: Yeah, I didn't look at
2: it. I know it's more than Vinatieri, but, what's weird, Roger?
4: Praise for Brady giving him that trade. And was that the Tuck rule? In the article that I'm reading, you know, where Brady goes.
2: That was Walt Coleman game.
4: That's it.
2: Interesting on that, too, Roger, that what's weird is that now these guys that are younger than us, it's almost like, wow, we've gone past the period of bringing in the guys that you know, that were playing with us. We've already passed all that. We've already got those guys.
4: We discovered it last night when we said that this year on our birthday, we will be the will be the year we were born.
2: Some other news. Roger, did you see where Spider-Man at the box office almost broke the Avengers all-time opening weekend, which we thought maybe that would never happen again in movie theater.
4: What is up with, it's about Spider-Man, it,
2: yeah, Spider-Man's,
4: now,
2: I think, the most popular.
4: This is the same guy that's been the last couple of months,
2: Tobey Maguire, right? Is that his name?
4: No.
2: It's close.
4: No, I think it's Holland or something like that.
2: Tom Holland. That's close.
4: Tobey may have been the first.
2: That's in my mind. That's who Spider-Man is.
4: I know. It blew my mind when they brought them all back. But no. I mean,
2: yeah. $350. Now, listen to this, Roger. It's $2 million off. Usually when they get that close, they fudge. So apparently I'd heard it was $357 million, but Spider-Man Brand New Day is at $355, and they didn't know if it was going to break or not. You know, you get that close, you figure out a way to just fudge and go, it broke it.
4: So you're saying just like the Razorback Stadium does when they say announce crowd.
2: That's correct.
4: Okay.
2: Yeah, so anyway, how about that? Spidey brings them back in the theater anybody else.
4: Here's what I'm asking.
2: It's got that young girl, too, that everybody loves.
4: I don't know who Ella Langley?
2: Todd, you know her name? She's the most popular teenager. She's actually young. She's probably in her early 20s now.
4: Oh, it is.
2: What is her name? 661-1037.
4: I don't pay attention to genders.
2: She's very popular.
4: Well, but it's the thing about Spider-Man. What is it?
2: It's about a kid in the story, and he's kid trying to make his way through life, lives with his parents aren't alive. He lives with
4: his aunt and uncle. Yeah.
2: Yeah.
4: It's Spider-Man, Batman, and maybe Superman. They're always the soft openings are the ones that make you go, that make you want to go to the movies, that they keep reinventing more and more and more than anybody.
2: But I'm telling you, Spider-Man is the king. Yeah, I bet if you looked at all of his movies together, how much money Spider-Man has made.
4: That's what I'm saying.
2: For me, when I was growing up, Spider-Man was he was my dog. He was my dog. And he had Hulk after that. Hulk.
4: Well, we had Bat, and I'm...
2: You're a DC. You're a DC guy.
4: But you know what?
2: You have any personality.
4: Had none. But listen, but my DC Batman would fit in with the Marvel guys because of Adam West and the way that they campied it up, if you will. I didn't know that Batman was so dark. I have grown to be more of a Marvel guy, but I didn't realize how big... Captain America was.
2: Yeah,
4: I don't know if we didn't see a bunch of Marvel
2: movies.
4: When
2: made
4: we
2: him
4: were
2: bigger.
4: In.
2: Movies
4: the
2: made
4: only
2: him
4: thing
2: bigger.
4: That, oh, is that right? He wasn't your dog.
2: Well, he's,
4: you know, of all the people that I know, I would think that Captain America would have been your dog.
2: Zendaya.
4: That's a new recruit.
2: Isn't that the horse? Zendaya?
4: No, that's a recruit. Is he playing in the Bahamas?
2: Zendaya is everybody's text on the text line. Zendaya. So here's the NFL Hall of Fame class, thanks to our Middleton Heat and Air text line. Drew Brees, I forgot that his coach, who's now at Denver, is bringing him in. It will be welcoming him in at the podium. Roger Craig, fullback for the 49ers. Larry Fitzgerald.
4: Wow.
2: Luke Kuechly. Now, that's one. He's a great linebacker. It would seem a little soon to have him in the Hall of Fame. I mean, he just got through playing. I think he played for the Jags. We'll ask Chris about that.
6: He played for the Carolina Panthers.
2: I mean, Carolina, I'm sorry. I'm thinking of East Coast. So on the east side of the country. Yeah, he was a very good linebacker, one of the best ever, but I just a little premature to get him in already. And I think he retired early, too. And then Vinatieri is. Do you know how to pronounce Zendaya? Here we go. Thanks, Jake. It's pronounced Zendaya. Can you say Zendaya's?
4: The best word is.
2: Yeah. Zendaya's. They go bad. LOL.
4: Yeah, this is what I did hear some of the, with Christian and Trey and Pixie, and when they were making fun of us, we would trail off into doing something else. As we're being serious, then we would go, wait a minute, this is a word that Baz and Roger would just forget everything they were talking about and go
2: they
4: right
2: missed
4: into it.
2: They missed it,
4: that's
2: yes.
4: That's right.
2: Someone said from 870, 90% Rotten Tomatoes. I'm surprised. Wow. That's pretty good.
6: And to answer your question earlier, Baz, the MLB trade deadline was moved to July 31st back in 1986.
2: Okay.
6: That was after more than 50 years of it being June 15th.
2: See, you know, because I tell you, Roger, I remember, and of course, you know, I'm as a youngster in the 70s, I don't remember this being as big of a deal. And being in June doesn't make it as impactful because you don't have as many injuries by then. You don't have, you know, you're not making a late move. So maybe that's why. And they moved in 86. That makes sense because that's probably when I started, Roger, paying less attention.
4: Yeah.
2: Because we were getting out of college and busy. So, yeah, that makes sense, Todd. Yeah. You said 50 years it had been in June. So you're talking almost too much.
6: Well, actually, it was 1923 to 1985.
2: How about that? Boom. Did I nail that? Thank you.
1: Nailed it.
2: Somebody said from the 870, good morning, boys. This is the first time I've listening on the app and through my brand new headphones.
1: Nice.
2: It says,
1: what are your headphones?
2: It says, you guys are so crisp. Can you read me a book? Yeah, I did hear that our last 3 days, they were really bragging on the fact how many books. Let's talk about how many books we've read and how many books David and Roger read. Leather what book bound. Are we going to talk about today? What book should it be? In the third hour, we'll have this book. We're honored that Trey and our good friend Pixie and Preacher are very learned people. And Christian, too. We love it. You know, you got to have them. You got to have them in the world.
4: Well, that's why when any of us are gone, we call on them because we respect them and all that. Now, they're talking about Tolstoy and all other types of things, and you and I are going, Spider-Man was our dog.
2: Thanks, right. Exactly. Rebecca says, welcome back, guys. Thank you, Rebecca. I see some Los Angeles.
4: Yeah.
2: 661-1037. It is, Roger, it's crazy. We're on the road a couple days this week, I think, at Alcoa Community Federal Credit Union on Wednesday, and then we're at Family Market. Thursday over in Hot Springs.
4: The new Pine Bluff Cutoff.
2: And then we're seeing, I don't know if the people in Hope want us down there. We'll just see. If the people in Hope want us to come in there and broadcast live on Friday.
4: You know who we need to take with us if we can?
2: Wes?
4: We need to get Wes Moore.
2: He's got a connection with Hope. There's the connection.
4: Wes Sutton?
2: Yeah.
4: Oh, I know that. Yeah. That's fantastic. Yeah. I forgot all about that. I love some of the stories that he tells about his family and the dynamic down that way. No. I was thinking we will take somebody. Was she born there? Was Madam Lady Governor born there?
2: Well, that's a great point. Where was she actually born? I don't know where the governor was born.
4: Wasn't he preaching down there?
2: He was preaching in Texas.
4: He was born in Hope.
2: He was born in Hope, but he was traveling around.
4: Okay, maybe they'd already gone.
2: Yeah, I bet she was not born.
4: Of course not.
2: Mac McClarty, who's one of the most impressive people I've ever met.
4: No doubt, no doubt.
2: Clinton, of course.
4: Well, Clinton and all that.
2: Yeah, it's amazing what's the number of great people that have come out of Hope, really talented people.
4: Same thing happens down there in Fordyce, Camden area. Yeah. How many different people were born in that area? When you throw all Moore, Bottom, and Ford.
2: Right. Oh, yeah. A couple other things before we go to break, Roger. Today, in addition to National Watermelon Day, National Clean Your Floors Day, nothing better than a clean floor, especially when you mop it. I mean, and that thing is, there's no dust, there's no dirt.
4: But you don't do that.
2: I don't, but I love it when somebody does.
4: And speaking of which, because Samantha and I were gone, my mother-in-law stayed while we were gone.
2: I bet you had a clean place, didn't you?
4: No. When you just go in there and you go, geez, what does that smell? So it was a different scent that there was in it.
2: Oh, true, gotcha.
4: It was also clean. You just, because I'm looking at all the carpet where no one was.
2: Yes.
4: I'm looking at just no footprints on anything like that. And my analysity comes out. But yes, there's nothing like a clean floor.
2: Today's National Friendship Day. Yeah. Value your friends. National Grab Some Nuts Day today. So if you're a nut person.
4: Shout out to
2: what's your number one nut?
4: Club D's.
2: What's your number one nut go to? I'm not a big nut guy.
4: You're an almond guy, aren't you?
2: No. I should be because they're very healthy for you. I wasn't even big out of the old peanuts, Mr. Peanuts guy out of the can.
4: Well, that's weird.
2: Is there everybody a nut guy out
4: there? Your bowl peanuts that you
2: ate. And that's the only, and it was a soft nut. it turned soft by then.
4: I'm not playing your little game. I'm not going to do it.
2: I don't know if you're a big fan of the Hard Knocks starts tomorrow night on HBO. That's always a fun, I think it's the Seattle Seahawks.
4: Dude, I'm laughing out loud, speaking of HBO. I'm laughing because of Hard Knocks. I'm laughing out loud at the last three episodes that I watched.
2: What?
4: Of the Life, Liberty, and Larry, whatever it is.
2: Yeah, it's good stuff.
4: I'm telling you, it's so good.
2: Roger, the other thing... we've got a great video, a great thing of one of the great singers of all time singing the national anthem with some backup singers that were a different key, and it was a battle to see who was going to get to the end of that thing.
4: You're absolutely
2: right. It was Martha Reeves, I think.
4: Bless her heart.
2: Yeah, we've got some other audio and video. It's hard to believe, Roger, too. It's Razorback basketball team. A lot of people are saying they're going to win the national championship. Listen, they played nobody. They played the two lesser teams. And listen, they're a talented bunch, but listen, don't judge it from these first two games. I mean, let's wait till they play some competition. But you just see how athletic and how talented these guys are. They, like, again, you know, it'll be good when they start playing tough competition. But they've got talent, man, for sure.
4: Well, that's what we expect from them. But I am pumped that football starts. So we'll be watching football now. But thanks to everybody that put a couple of bucks in the till to send Trey down to the Bahamas.
2: Yeah, I think all our sponsors will thank them.
4: Absolutely, we will.
2: What a gig down in the Bahamas, Bahama Rama.
4: You know what? And you're tops, obviously. But I'm just saying it. This place is special, or you're lucky to have a guy like Trey Sefton. Of course, he gets all those. Jobs and all that, but he'll work at it.
2: Speaking of a fun song that sort of feels like island, sun, beach, Macarena. We came number one on this day, and it stayed for 14 weeks. We were doing the Macarena. Remember the Macarena craze? Everybody was playing it in the stadiums, and I guess it's still popular. Now, everybody, when you hear that song, you start moving. I'm sure we'll hear that today. Going to break with a little Beatles action.
4: That's all.
2: Chris Kane will be up next. We've got Bill Vickery today. We've got you. So glad you're with us. Missed hanging out, but we're back, and football is back. So buckle up. Here we go.
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8: The University of Arkansas men's basketball team continues its exhibition slate today at the Baja Mar Summer Hoops League in the Bahamas. Sunday was an off day for the Hogs. It was well-earned after a 98-58 victory over Carleton University on Saturday. Jordan Smith scored 20 points and added 11 assists and 11 rebounds to go with 4 steals and just 1 turnover. Jeremiah Wilkinson hit 5 three-pointers on his way to finishing with 26 points. Today's game against Toros del Valle, the team that won the top professional level in Colombia, off at 5 o'clock Central and will stream on Flow Sports. Our man Trey Schaap is in the Bahamas. He'll have live coverage all day today thanks to Bet Saracen, UAMS Health, GenWealth Financial, and the University of Arkansas System. 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
11: 15 years ago, Little Rock reached its all-time record high temperature of 114. Thankfully, that's not in the forecast today. Mostly sunny with a high of 93. Tonight, clear and mild. We'll drop off to 70. Tomorrow, a little hotter, mostly sunny, in 95. For the Buzz Radio Network, I'm meteorologist Pat Walker.
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2: Oh, there it is. 14 straight weeks in a row. This was so big back in the day.
4: That's no longer top because of Ella Langley.
2: It's what?
4: I mean, Ella Langley broke all records yesterday.
2: She's killed. I think it's like 33 weeks.
4: No, well, I thought it was 16 is what they said, which broke, not consecutive, but 16 different weeks or whatever. Somebody correct me if I'm wrong. It broke... what's her name? Mariah Carey song.
2: Yeah, that broke a ton.
4: Whatever it did, but it's the number one.
2: Do you know who it was that did Macarena? What the boy?
4: Yeah, Mambo Number 5.
2: What their name? You know what it is, Chris?
6: Nope.
2: It's the Bayside Boys mix by Los Del Rio.
4: Wow, you really have
2: Macarena, Bayside Boys mix by Los Del Rio. What just happened to me?
6: Can you do the dance by memory? Do you remember?
2: No, I don't. I never learned it.
6: I was trying. Is it upside down? Yeah,
2: come
6: first
2: on.
6: Or right
2: don't
6: side?
2: Act like you don't know it. Yes, you do.
6: I don't know. I really don't. I wish I did. I'm trying. I think you go, is it out, out, up, up? Is it back? Or is it?
2: Todd, do you know?
6: Cross the arms, then hit the back of the head. Ah, thank you. Okay. And then down hips.
2: I'm telling everybody.
6: And then you shake, and then you twist. Yep. And you do it all over again. All right, there it is. You shake and twist. That's it.
4: Wow. Now, the way it looks, I only know two of them. I don't know the Macarena that much. What are the Macarena?

0: Where have you been?
1: I went to Minnesota with my in-laws, right. And then about a week and a half later, went to Canada with my family, my mom and brothers and sister, and went to Quebec City. So I've never been there before. It's on the east side of the country, and man, it was beautiful. One of the coolest cities I've ever been to. You can see, you know, we love New Orleans here in the South, and you can see where the influence came from. And so it's cool going
0: the French.
1: Yeah, it's cool going up there and seeing kind of the motherland of sorts of New Orleans and the architecture. And then, of course, man, the restaurants were amazing. We went to the place Anthony Bourdain went in Parts Unknown Season 1. So it was
0: awesome. What was your motivation up there? What again?
1: So we were sitting around a campfire last year at a family trip with my mom, and somebody, she said, where are we going to go next? And someone just threw this out because my stepdad was born there, and and all of a sudden, my mom goes, all right, I've already done all the planning and everything, and here's the dates. And we're like, all right, I guess we're going to Quebec City. So we went. And what started as a campfire conversation turned into a real trip that was truly lifetime memories. It was awesome.
0: And of course, you know, I was in Tampa for the SEC Media Days, you know, a couple weeks ago. Roger, we were in Atlanta the week before that at NASCAR, and then we were in the Keys this past week. And so, we've been, look at him. There he goes. We found out the answer to that.
2: No. That's not that. No. Well, it's still. It does what it's doing. But I'm not grimacing.
0: Mike,
2: I'm not grimacing.
0: But yeah, we're back, Chris. I mean, it's back in action. I mean, it's football practice starts for almost all the high schools and colleges this week, and although you still got basketball, which is oddly enough.
1: You know, it's funny you mentioned that because when I was listening on the way over and you're talking about basketball, I'm thinking we would have never, ever, been talking basketball. At this time of the year, no matter how good the previous season was in the first week of August. But you know what it is? It is the full effect of Cal and the transition as a basketball school. It is not even a question anymore. There's no debate.
0: Well, let me tell you this, though,
1: school, currently a basketball school.
0: So Joe Klein, if I'm not mistaken, Joe and them did take some foreign trips like China, or maybe it was Japan. I can't remember which one it was.
1: Mike Anderson, those guys, they went to Europe.
0: During the offseason, they did. But, you know, you didn't have social media. You didn't have the coverage. You weren't televising the games. Of course, the only way you get it was on Flow Sports. Have you watched any of the two games?
1: I've only seen the highlights.
0: But you're right. It's a Cal effect. And
2: well, but back in the day, and again, revisionist history is what I major in. But I remember back in the day, and a lot, whether it be the football teams or the basketball teams, primarily the basketball teams, I guess it was easier, would travel outside of the country. And I think that was also one of the selling points to get you to come to our school. Hey, we're getting ready to go.
1: It was a recruiting
2: point. We'll be
1: in
2: Hawaii. We'll be in the Bahamas. We'll be wherever we're going to be for a preseason and an NIT preseason tournament, things like that. Now it's I mean, that is between that and facilities. The facilities do not make up the whole recruiting reason.
0: Well, and we'll let Trey tell us. I mean, there were a lot of different players who, I mean, I've gotten to know all the players. There's so many of them. There are like 9 freshmen, I think, that are talented.
1: A lot of newcomers.
0: And so we'll let him talk with us about 7 o'clock around
1: there. You made a great point, though. You go, I don't know if they're playing the best competition. Guys, they can go down to the Dunbar League and find better teams than what they're playing now.
0: For the coaches that'll be
1: but
0: talking.
1: But it doesn't matter.
0: It's just like,
1: it's not about that.
0: Everybody go, we're going to win a national championship. We may. But don't base anything off of this week because it's like finding the record. Like,
1: I think the guys playing under 630 Bridge last night when I was coming home from the airport, you find better competition right down here.
0: You're right. We are glad to be back, as Roger said. We appreciate all of you who listen. A couple comments here. It says, David, you're real proud of yourself for telling us the history of watermelons, but last week, Christian and the Pigskin Preacher gave us a great lesson in the history of King Leopold II of Belgium. It was fascinating. I said, it takes all kinds. Roger and I will stick with watermelons.
2: Yeah, that's right.
0: Here's one to see. Where is it at here? Oh, look, welcome back. Somebody did a graphic with us. Oh, wow, look at that. I love that, an AI graphic. Someone said you guys should see if you can visit Bucky's and Wright's Barbecue in Saline County, both opening soon. They are. I passed the Wright's the other day, Roger. That's a great location for them.
1: Wright's is opening down there, too?
0: Yeah, right there on the, you know, where's that, Roger?
2: Yeah.
0: Where's it at?
2: The Bucky's and Wright's?
0: Yeah, where's Wright's?
2: Wright's is right there, right before movie theater and Home Depot there on the west side.
3: Great location.
2: You take the Congo exit and boom, you know, maybe right after Prepare to Meet God sign.
0: That little
1: strip.
3: Where Applebee's used to be.
0: Yeah, that little strip of, I mean, that is a popular strip of restaurants.
2: No doubt.
0: And then Bucky's is not far from opening.
2: No, I think August, isn't that right?
3: I don't know.
2: I think I heard August.

0: A couple of weeks from now, I think.
1: Speaking of, we'll be at Family Market on Thursday, which is in Hot Springs.
2: It's the newest Family Market.
1: It's
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1: card. It's not as big as Bucky's, but the quality is outstanding. Everything is perfect. It's clean.
2: Those guys will tell you.
1: That's another on steroids. That Bucky's, that's another whole. That's another whole operation. That's another level.
2: They pride themselves on their restrooms, though, as well.
1: You bet.
3: And they should.
2: Yeah, they are.
3: What an experience.
2: No. And Family Market's probably the cleanest bathroom. No, I'm sorry. I love Hot Springs. You know that, but probably in convenience stores and fast food places, probably cleanest restrooms that have been in on that corner in quite some time.
1: From the 870, Christian was bringing the jam with his music while y'all were out. He had musical freedom. Yeah, I will tell you. Mm-hmm. Christian will play music we will never play on this show while we're here. The only time he'll do that is when we're not here. God bless him. When he gets the whole show, he's going to do what he wants to. But I clicked in one time to hear one song, and it was like, I felt like I should be lighting up a cigarette and smoking something. I don't know why.
2: I closed my eyes and just imagined getting a massage. no disrespect, that's what he does. But when you say he was bringing the jam, that doesn't mean it was high energy. It was his type of jam.
1: Yeah, it's funny. He goes, they mocked us.
2: We got a lot of mocking.
3: It's flattery.
1: But it's funny. He said he was right. He said, listen, they have their way of doing it, and it works. Talking about us. We do. It works. By the way, Roger mentioned in our Facebook Live, got some ratings back and got another great rating. So thanks so much.
2: Thank you.
3: Rolling.
2: Hashtag blessed.
1: Everybody has choices.
3: And a summer book.
1: It was a spring book, I think. It's still one behind.
2: That's right.
1: 661-1037.
2: In both men and adults.
1: Yeah, we were both men and women. Thank you so much, everybody, for listening.
2: That's what they categorize it in. We've got men, 25, 54, 35, 64, whatever it is, and then adults, 25, 54. Is this damn good? You know what? Is it not time that women should have their own book? I say yes. As we go to break,
1: Roger, let's hit a couple of comments from some of the players down in the Bahamas here, Toddy, that you or Raj punch those up. Right. We go to break here. This is whoever, J.J. Andrews, if you get one, that obviously the only Arkansan.
2: Excuse me. You say you want to hear some of them while we go to break?
1: Before we go to break.
2: Oh, okay.
1: Obviously, Trey's down there getting sound, and I presume this is from Trey Shett, who we'll visit with in the 7 o'clock hour. But, yeah, everybody's getting touches on this trip. I mean, this is... You know, the games are close, and then after about midway through the first half, it's obvious we're just... Chris said they're picking people off the beach to play. Go ahead. Let's do this first.
4: The Hogs are in paradise, and the buzz is there, too. We're going live to Baja Mar Resort in Nassau.
1: Bahama!
4: And talk Razorback basketball. 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Here is...
2: Thank you very much. Here we go.
5: Yeah, you know, defense is what wins games. I mean, I know that's the long-time adage. Everybody says it, defense wins championships. But, I mean, it's true. I mean, for us, we want to play fast. So, I mean, as many stops as we can get, as much as we can communicate loud and early, as much as we can execute our defensive schemes, that'll help us win in the long run.
1: Yeah, that's JJ. Get one more with JJ.
5: Yeah, you know, me, I grew up, you know, playing around Jordan in camps and stuff. And, you know, he just always had that dog mentality. He's always going to get it. He's always getting everybody involved like a point guard does. And along with getting us involved, he gets buckets. I mean, that's what he does. So I'm very proud of him. And just watching his growth over the years has been amazing.
1: Yeah, that's George Smith. He's the Chris. He's the – we're going to take the break,
2: sure,
1: Raj.
2: Sure.
1: The he's that, but you talk about
3: highly touted.
1: Yeah, with his shirt off, he's on the. They're doing all these, you know, beach cruises or these whatever, and he looks like Mr. America. I mean, he is bowed up for a 18-year-old kid. He's impressive looking. And that freshman center, just went blank on his name now, who is the, he really should be, I think, an 18-year-old senior reclassified.
3: Yeah,
1: I think,
3: yeah.
1: Yeah, he looked good physically. Again,
3: yeah.
1: This is against nobody. This is against nobody. But, yeah, again, that's what they're supposed to win by 40.
3: Somebody call Joe Johnson's old Dunbar Summer League team and tell them to get down there to New Orleans so they can play some men and see what they're going to be playing when they get to the SEC. They play a bunch of old guys when they get to the SEC. Yeah, I mean, look at some of the teams now, LSU, Alabama, a lot older.
1: Yes. All right, we'll come back. We'll play Chris's official introduction. Glad he's here. We're glad you're here. And it is going to be hot all this week, Rod. You see the numbers. It's going to be steamer. It was hot down in the Keys, man. It was, whoo. But the humidity is like 20% higher down there than what it is here. We are glad you're with us. We're glad to be back. It's football season. It's on us. Touchdown Club announcement next week. Been working on that. Some good news. I think everybody will enjoy hearing some of the speakers coming in. Do not go away. 648.

0: It's David Bowser with Morning Mayhem for my friends at Baptist Health. 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
11: 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Check out their new line of pontoon boats in Hot Springs and off I-30 in Little Rock and get out on the water. She said, but it's too-
0: Great to have Chris in studio with us. He's been on the go quite a bit.
12: Yeah.
0: You'll crank up your UCA response.
12: Oh, yeah.
0: Did y'all have, like, last week? Game. Did y'all have, like, your media day last week? Mm-hmm. Were you there for that, or were you gone?
12: No, I've been out of town.
0: I couldn't remember what day.
12: First game is a Thursday this year. Again, we're heading up to UT Martin to open the season. So
0: okay.
12: On Thursday, August 27th.
0: Yeah, it's going to be a hot one this week. If you hadn't seen, it's right at 100, I think, almost every day, which is, you know, what stinks is all the football players out there. You know, it's like, God, are you kidding me? Great. Yeah. You know, you got to, of course, you know, nowadays, I don't know exactly. Everybody out there can tell me. You know, some high schools don't, you can't even do pads for a while. They do shorts and helmet, and they don't do two-a-days like they used to.
13: Well, reading Mark McCarthy, I mean, he's talking about that same thing.
0: Yeah, about being easy on the body.
13: Not doing it, you know, with what they do.
0: Yeah, it's so everything cranks up. If you missed it, I think Razorbacks will report either Wednesday or they start practicing Wednesday in football. And then, of course, you got basketball going on tonight at 5:00, according to Todd Pierce. They'll be playing. Who was it, Todd, that we're playing today? We'll visit with Trace Up about that a little after 7. It's
14: Toros Del Valle, the team that won the top professional level in Colombia.
0: One more time,
14: Toros Del Valle.
0: Toros Del Valle.
13: I'll take that with some chips, please.
0: Yeah, we were down in
13: what's that all about?
0: We were down in the Keys, and there was a Cuban restaurant across the street from where we were staying. So Jessica and I would eat breakfast there every day, and there was a Cuban. They were mostly all Cubans that were running it. Of course, you know, think about it, you're 90 miles from Cuba, basically. I mean, it's back in the day, people would do that on go back and forth on a regular basis before Castro came in. But her name was Claudia, and she was talking about being. She go, I said, where are in Cuba are you from?
12: Gosh. Oh my God!
0: And she says Santa Clara, and I said Santa Clara. The famous Santa Clara.
12: Oh, he's doing the thing again.
13: You know what?
12: He's doing the thing again, Rod. He's doing the thing that would make me want to crawl into a hole under the table.
13: I appreciate that. But if I'm doing it, I get it. When in Rome is when I will do it. So if you know, every time Roger has a black guy in studio, he talks like a black guy. Or whenever Roger has this, you hear his accent and all that. He'll do it, and it's so charming.
0: So she says she's from Santa Clara. And I said, oh, I know. I mean, I'm sure she's thinking, you don't know. I said, I've been to Cuba. How about that? I've been to Cuba.
12: Please tell me you didn't do an accent this whole time.
13: I hope he did.
0: She goes, Che Guevara. I said, oh, yes. Che. It's Castro's right-hand man. I said, yes. Big
12: battle. Talking about him like he's your friend.
0: Won a big battle in Santa Clara.
13: That is unbelievable.
0: She says, you should visit them next time. I said, I will. And of course, right now they have no power. They have no electricity. I mean, no internet. They have nothing over there. That poor girl. I mean, I said, do you talk to your parents? She goes, very rarely.
13: Yeah.
0: You know, so luckily she got out. But anyway, true Cuban food. And it was just, it's cool to be a part of that. As we mentioned earlier, Roger, that get to hang with the Hatchers and a bunch of other good people.
12: Did you see Jimmy Johnson down there? Our good friend from the Touchdown Club?
0: Jimmy's got a place down there. I did not. I did send him a text and I can say, I told him I can see why you like it down here.
12: Okay, yeah.
0: You know, it's all water, man. Oh, we went to a turtle hospital. That was pretty amazing.
12: A what?
0: One of the top turtle hospitals in the world.
13: The first.
0: Is it the first? Yeah. I mean,
13: in this country it was.
0: Yeah. There's probably, what they say, Roger, 7 or 8 of them now across America. Yeah, but this was, obviously, there's another one in Miami. But anyway, this was the one I think you see the most national attention to.
13: Sea turtles.
0: Yeah. Sea turtles, yeah. If one comes in injured and we were seeing that they get hit by a propeller, they get stuff stuck around their, you know, head what do you call it, the flipper, and they have to amputate, you know. And then they have, what do you call it, the big booty?
13: Bubble butt.
0: They had on their what do you call it?
13: Shell.
0: And, anyway, just fascinating thing. It's another world down there. But, hey, glad to be back. True. Glad to be back. Glad to be back talking watermelons.
12: Varieties.
0: Yes.
13: Whenever you're leaving, you come back. You say, we had a great time, this and that. Glad to be home, this and that. But it's one of the very first times that I can remember going, I wish we still had a few more days there because of the people.
0: Yes.
13: That we got to hang out with just some friends that I've heard names from before, but what a pleasure.
0: Chris Kane, what is the percentage of watermelon that is water? Go.
12: 95%.
0: Good guess. 92%. Today is National Watermelon Day. Getting ready to celebrate with Hope all this week. Hope Watermelon Festival. All right, we'll check in with Trey Shapp down in the Bahamas. Glad you're with us today. 7:00.
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17: Police are investigating a deadly shooting at a Pine Bluff Domino's Pizza. Officers were called to the Domino's on South Olive Street at around 7:30 yesterday evening. They say 25-year-old Jarvis Bowden was shot in the kitchen area. Witnesses say Bowden and an employee were fighting when another employee, 42-year-old Jerry Henderson, shot him. Henderson is now facing a first-degree murder charge. And staying in the city of Pine Bluff police are hosting its national night out tomorrow night. It's set for Tuesday from 6 to 9 p.m. The community is invited to enjoy this family-friendly event to build relationships with police officers in the city. There's going to be food, games, and activities for all ages. It'll be held at the Pine Bluff Convention Center, and they will be enforcing its clear bag policy. For the Buzz Radio Network, I'm KARK's Gary Byrne Jr. Have a great Monday, everyone.
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19: Our Monday will be a sunny to mostly sunny Monday and a little bit on the hot side too. We'll get up to 93 today. At least the humidity will stay in check. Tonight, clear, mild, down to 70 in Little Rock. Tomorrow, it'll be hotter, mostly sunny with a high of 95. For the Buzz Radio Network, I'm meteorologist Pat Walker.
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21: 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It's real people doing their jobs, trying to get home at the end of the day. 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A message from the Arkansas Department of Transportation. 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
27: I don't know Chicken Big Big Bay Ball Wall.
11: And Justin Moore.
27: That's how a pro chef would tell you to eat it.
0: All right, 7:06 on this Monday, August 3rd. Glad you're with us. Glad to be back. If you just tuned in, Roger and I have been a little getaway with some good friends, our friends at the Hatchers, and a good close group of their friends. Had a good time getting down to the Keys. Great to be back, back in action. Boy, blessed to be able to see. Hear that noise?
12: Oh, yeah.
0: What is that?
13: What is that?
0: Is that me?
12: I don't know.
0: Let's see if we can figure out where that's at.
13: Oh, no. It's Trey.
0: There we go. It's Trey. We'll get to Trey Schapp here in just a second. It's been a great summer, Roger. We still have one summer of adventure to go. We got to go to the Blytheville for the Dixie Pig for our 500-year-old restaurants, and that's been great. We've done NASCAR. We've done a ton of other stuff, yep. And to be able to go down there to do Tampa, the SEC Media Days, and then to do the Keys down there this past few days was really cool. We're hashtag blessed to do what we do. Miss being here with everybody the last 3 days. Do want to thank Pigskin, Trey Reed, and Christian for hosting the show while Roger and I were
13: and
0: gone.
13: And RJ.
0: RJ did Friday show at Fletcher. I know they had a good time over there. But we missed being on the show, missed being with everybody. Glad we had great ratings in the other day. Thanks so much
13: thank
0: for continuing to to listen to us. We appreciate all of our great advertisers, too. Somebody said, funny hearing Trey Reed last week going, whoa, like Baz was the funniest thing in the world. But I do want to thank him and Pigskin for coming in. I mean, it's more than you think. It's more than you think. It's you're staying up and you get here at 6 o'clock every morning and talk. It's a little bit more taxing than you think.
13: It's not land
0: asphalt or tile or anything, but it's
13: it's
12: a mental marathon.
0: That's right.
13: You're still an inside dog, but. And of course, there was a new producer who I didn't know that had a lightsaber.
0: Yeah, I didn't even know
13: had a lightsaber. I don't know.
12: What do you mean had a lightsaber?
0: He brought a lightsaber in.
12: I need to know what's going on here.
13: I'm going to tell you. At the times I was listening and having Christian run things and all with all the other things that they had made comments about and all, and then I hear Christian make the comment. For sake of argument, let's say it's Todd. Todd, I can hear your lightsaber. Now, here's the thing. I listen to the show via X anytime I listen to the show. That's the way I do it. I'm not watching, I'm listening, because it's almost as close to being on the radio. I don't listen to the apps, I'll do that. So when I hear that, I pull the phone out of my pocket because I'm listening. I go, let me go back and see what that click, click, click. I back up. Dude has a lightsaber in there, Bluetooth, so it can go off. He can operate his lightsaber. He shows his
0: lightsaber.
13: He brought his lightsaber in there. It's going off on the Bluetooth on the phone. And here's the thing. They turn it off and make no other mention about it.
0: It's like it's no big deal.
13: It just went on. I'm going, did you? Dude's got a lightsaber.
0: You got to give a shout out to Todd Pierce for filling in for Christian. Christian still got the baby bug. So, Todd, thanks for coming in and helping out as always.
4: Listen, my pleasure.
0: He's doing, you got baseball going on. You had the big trade this weekend we talked about earlier. Got that going on. So he's doing layouts for the Democrat Gazette and then coming in and helping us out. We'll be in studio except for Wednesday. We'll be at Alcoa Community Federal Credit Union on Wednesday. Thursday, we'll be at Family Market. Friday, we're working towards being at Hope at the Watermelon Festival. Today is National Watermelon Day. And so, anyway, they've been celebrating that. This will be the 50th anniversary down in Hope. Whoa. So, so we look forward to being a part of that.
4: A town called Hope.
0: Town called Hope is exactly right. So, by the way, somewhat Sebastian, if you listened to Out of Bounds last week, you would have heard Bobby Swofford talk about high school football. Tuesday, Monday, August 3rd, practice helmets only through Wednesday, August 5th. And then practice helmet shoulder pads Saturday, August 8th. I guess that's August 5th until August 8th, then practice full pads. So you basically get 5 days. It used to be you would get, I think, 2 days in shorts and helmet, and then you go to full pads. But I'm telling you, full pads in 100-degree temperature with 110 heat factor, it makes you tough, boy. It makes you tough. So, anyway, we're back. I mean, football season has begun. We mentioned Hard Knocks will begin tomorrow night, and we'll go to Trey here in just a minute to talk about basketball, but we've got football practice for the Razorbacks Wednesday. Everybody's practicing. First game is Thursday night. You got who is the game, by the way? I don't even know the NFL.
4: Arizona and Carolina.
0: Okay, you know, most of that's a non-starter. Nobody really cares about
12: scratches
0: that game.
12: Scratches the itch, though.
0: It does, and it's at the NFL Hall of Fame, which you've got. We mentioned earlier 5 guys going in. We'll go back and mention those again. Also, Bill Vickery coming up a little bit later, brought to you by Smart Buick GMC. Do want to thank Trader Bill's Outdoors for sponsoring Chris.
12: Still time to get out on the water. Plenty of time.
0: Also, got the month of August.
12: The best time.
0: We were talking the other day is that, for me, August means summer's over. For most everybody else, what do you mean? You got another whole month. You know, Roger, of course, demarcation was the Jerry Lewis telethon. That's when summer was over.
13: Labor Day Monday, and you knew that was it. Next day was school.
0: Yeah. Let's check in. Let's squeeze in Chad real quick. I saw him yesterday. He's a listener right there. Chad, good morning. How are you?
5: Man, I'm doing great. Y'all doing okay today?
0: We are. Where'd you say you were from? Met you yesterday at the Faded Rose. Where'd you say you're from, Chad?
5: Fairfield Bay.
0: Fairfield Bay, but you grew up someplace else, right?
5: It's Tar City. Yes. Southeast Arkansas.
0: Yeah.
5: Well, man, I just wanted to call in to tell you, David, that you didn't have to talk to me at all yesterday, but you were so friendly and so nice that I just wanted to call in and give you your kudos, man. And look, your girlfriend, you outkicked her coverage, brother.
0: Yeah, she's a keeper.
5: She is a stunner, man. I'm telling you. But,
0: good. You bought me another week.
5: Thank you
0: for being
5: extremely nice and friendly, and I enjoyed that yesterday.
0: Well, thanks, buddy.
5: And I apologize for interrupting your day.
0: Not a problem at all. You were very nice. Love the hog shirt, Raj. He was had a hog shirt on and said he listens to the show. And
13: thank you.
0: From Fairfield Bay.
5: I listen to it every day.
13: Thank you, sir.
5: You guys, I missed y'all.
0: We appreciate
5: the last couple of days.
13: Thank you.
5: I do.
0: Well, thanks, Chad. You're the best. I appreciate you saying that, man. Thanks for taking the time to call in.
5: All right. See you,
0: thanks, buddy.
5: See you,
0: bud. Very nice fella. Rebecca says Caleb Bagby was the guy who was the producer. I've never met Caleb Bagby.
13: No. He's a lightsaber guy.
0: Let's bring in that tray there.
13: It's gone. There it is.
6: 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Here is Trey Schaap.
7: Yeah, boy.
0: Morning, Trey. How you doing, buddy?
8: What's up? How are you, Baz?
0: Doing good. Great to be back. You know, it just hit me. Before we dive into basketball, I need to mention, I haven't done it. It was on my notes to do it, and maybe we'll do it tomorrow. Maybe we'll do it later after Trey. We'll let Trey go. Lost one of the great all-time Razorbacks in Billy Ray Smith, one of my teammates. Yeah. One of the, I think, only four or five guys in the history of the program to be two-time All-American. Lost him over the weekend. That was a big news story just because he was so young. And for a lot of people, he was, you know, for a lot of these, if you're in your 40s or 50s, he was a superstar, man.
13: He was a
0: bad man. And yeah. He was very honored to share a huddle with him. I started in 82 as a sophomore when some guys got hurt, so to look in that huddle and see the great Billy Ray Smith, and he couldn't be blocked in college. He just could not be blocked, and he had a good pro career. Didn't have the dominant pro career like he did in college because they had him out on the outside in college, and they couldn't block him out there. And it sort of took that away when they moved him inside. But he's had dementia type issues the last couple of years. I'd heard he was going downhill. I know his stepmom is here in town, and his stepsisters are here. Anyway, I know that's a tough thing. You know, when I brought him into the Touchdown Club a few years ago for the Southwest Conference, yeah, by the way, Chris, we've got the video of that. We ought to share his comments there. He was funny. But I picked up on something just a little bit. I thought just something felt a little different. And that was maybe 5 years ago. But anyway, I just hate that. And anyway, I just wanted to mention that we may get some folks on this week to talk about maybe some of my teammates who played with him. And he was just a skilled player. Of course, his dad was a beast, you know, won a Super Bowl with the Colts back in 70.
13: His dad.
0: Boxer.
13: One of those guys back in the day with their playing cards, they were in the air.
0: Yeah, where they jumped in the air.
13: Their playing cards were in the air like they were flying.
0: Tough as nails. Yeah. And, of course, Billy Ray wasn't, even though they're from Texas, everybody was recruiting him because he was from, I think, Plano, I think, and top recruit. But his dad said, you're going to one place. So Coach Holtz was very fortunate to have that kind of legacy. Trey, we were trying
8: also, to... Also, Baz, he was a member of the College Football Hall of Fame.
0: That's correct, which certainly was worthy for sure. So, Trey, we tried to follow the team a couple of days while we were away. It was a little difficult, but... complete domination, which we expected. The two teams they played so far hadn't put up much of a fight. I think both games have been won by an average of, 35, 40 points. But a lot of great talent. I think it just shows, man, these guys, the Razorbacks have some great young talent. What's been your takeaway after two games?
8: A lot of defense. Even though the talent hasn't been up to the level that they're going to face in the SEC and some of the non-conference games they're going to play, they really play defense. And no matter what the score is, they're playing defense. They had 37 points off turnovers in the win against the Bahamas on Friday, 66 points in the paint against the Bahamas on Friday. And then they turn around Saturday and play Carrollton University, a team that won the Canadian Collegiate National Championship last year. They had 46 points in the paint, and Jordan Smith, the freshman, 20 points, 11 rebounds, 11 assists, a triple-double in his second exhibition game.
0: Yeah, I was going to ask, who of all the talent, so Jordan, would you say if you ranked them, the top three, rank your top three based on just what you've seen in two games, just as far as just superstar talent like we saw with, you know, with Acuff this past year, who are the ones that really just, man, these guys are the top?
8: Well, I'm gonna do this. I'm gonna say that I'm not gonna use Billy Richmond III because we know what he can do,
0: right.
8: And he's up there because we saw him last year. Jordan Smith, number one. I told Bill Vickery yesterday that he is worth the price of admission. If you get a chance to go to a game, pay it, get your tickets, and go watch him play. Second, I'm gonna say is Jeremiah Wilkinson. Now, he got injured in the game against the Bahamas, went up for a dunk, got fouled, landed on the shoulder and side of his head on the court. They held him out for precaution the rest of the game. But he comes back, and he goes 7 of 12 from the floor against Carrollton University, 5 of 9 behind the three-point line, 7 of 9 at the free throw line, had 26 points. I believe he might have been fouled on at least two or three three-point attempts where the ball didn't go in, so he got, you know, three free throws to shoot, but 26 points for him. And then I'm going to say Abdu Toure. He had 15 points against Carrollton University, and Abdu against the Bahamas He also had double figures, had 16 points and 10 rebounds, so a double-double there. I'm going to say those three, Jordan Smith Jr., Jeremiah Wilkinson, and Abdu Toure.
9: What about the big man that was still on like 17 that reclassified? He should be in high school. They said he looked good. Again, competition is not the toughest.
8: Yeah. Caleb Origu, yeah, he looked good. He had 3 points the first game, but then he came back against Carrollton University and had 10 points to go with 6 rebounds. So 4 rebounds away from a double-double. He only played 18 minutes. And remember, he hadn't been with the team very long because he just reclassified.
9: Yeah. Well, do what now? I was telling the guys, should we be saying, oh, we're going to win the national championship based on what you've seen in 2 games? Or we just say, wait a minute now.
8: No. Again,
9: we got a lot of great talent, but this is not great competition so far. And it's a young team. And I love that Cal is coaching from like up in the stands, right? Or media area or something, right?
8: Well, he's sitting on a stage. So this convention center, it's got a stage, and then you've got the convention center floor. So it would kind of be like if you brought a band in to play, or if Roger went to do his trivia here inside of this convention center, and then you've got all the chairs out there. Well, that's where the court is. And on the far side, up against the wall of the other side, that's where they have the stands. And they have some courtside seating. Tickets are expensive to go to the games. I can tell you that it's $50 all day for just general admission seats. And today you get 3 games. The last couple of days you've only gotten 1 game. But those courtside seats are $150 for all day. You can sit there and watch hoops all day long if you want. But yeah, Cal's been coaching from the stage, and he didn't get up as much on Saturday against Carrollton University as he did against the Bahamas and shout instructions to some of his players. He told Abdu Toure when he got in for the first time, there was a pause in the action. You could hear him say, "Abdu, shoot the ball." He wanted him to shoot instead of pass and dribble around. So Abdu took that to heart and shot the basketball.
9: Yeah, there's not a lot of it. It's not a big arena, so you can probably hear Cal pretty easy at certain points in the game. How many Razorback fans are there, would you guess?
8: Well, Cal said that they had 400 here. I don't know if it's that much, but I can tell you that it's pretty full. And there have been some people that have – I passed someone on the elevator. I was on the elevator, I believe it was Saturday, and there was a lady with a Razorback shirt on, and some guy was like, "Arkansas Razorbacks?" And they're like – she was like, "Yeah." And he goes, she goes, "Well, there's basketball summer league going on, so the university, the Razorbacks, they're down here playing basketball." He goes, "Man, I've seen y'all shirts all over this place. Y'all travel well." And so they do. And there have been quite a few fans, and you see them when you go eat at, a restaurant or something. You see them in the casino that's here. You see them out by the pool. So they're all over.
9: I noticed the basketball team, if you're on social media, they were on a big yacht yesterday thanks to the 94-foot club, or 94 club is what they call it, which is obviously the length of the court, and those are the big donors that – anyway, so one of the big donors got them a big yacht for all the players to go on and some of the donors. Did I see Trey Shapp on that boat or no?
8: No, you did not see Trey Shapp on that boat. Baz, 94 club, national championship.
9: Oh, I thought maybe it had to do with the length of the court. I didn't know. Yeah, I didn't know if that was it or not. That's interesting.
8: No, I was not on that yacht.
9: Yeah, that was it was interesting to see. And I love what those guys were saying, man. This is they got off the boat and they were going, this is really a blessing, man. This is another level up. You know, I mean, think about that, Roger. I mean, they're getting ready. They're playing basketball down in the Bahamas. They're getting paid 6 figures, some 7 figures, and they're floating for free. They get to go around on a boat and play basketball. It's a heck of a deal. Game time tonight is what time?
8: Game time tonight is 6 Eastern, 5 o'clock Central, back in Arkansas.
9: Say that one more time.
8: 5 o'clock Central,
9: okay,
8: back in Arkansas. And then tomorrow they play at 11 back in Arkansas, noon here in the Bahamas.
9: And who is the team? It's the Flow Sports channel. Who is the team they're playing today? What's the name?
8: Today, Toros de Valle, a team out of Colombia.
10: That's not a dude.
9: It sounds like a shirt or something. A clothing line.
10: Sounds like I heard that name in that Tom Cruise movie, Made in America.
9: Yeah,
8: sounds like a drink down that you get down in Colombia.
10: For sure.
9: It's so funny.
8: Yeah, I would take the Toros de Valle.
9: Yeah, and then tomorrow, who they play tomorrow, Trey?
8: Calgary University out of Canada.
9: Ah,
8: so, hey, it was kind of interesting because The first game against the Bahamas, they had a basket issue, so they didn't do the national anthems because the game was already delayed. But then before the game against Carrollton, they had the Canadian national anthem first, O Canada, and then they had the United States national anthem, you know, the Star Spangled Banner. But there were no flags inside of the convention center. So you just had to imagine the flag being there, but everybody stood. And it was kind of, you know, interesting to hear both of the national anthems.
9: Weird, you've got football coming together with basketball. I think the football team reports Wednesday. And just sort of a weird timing. You know, this is football season. And I was trying to think, the last 5 years, Trey, you have better memory than me. Has this happened every summer, whether it's Cal or Musk? Did Musk take his group?
8: No, because they had not been allowed to. The NCAA did not allow that. Now, they can do it moving forward. The NCAA, you can take a summer trip every year now if you want to. So apparently, from what I've heard, Cal likes coming down here. He's brought Kentucky down here before. Obviously, first time to take the Razorbacks down here. I wouldn't be surprised if Cal keeps doing something like this, whether it be the Bahamas, a foreign trip, something to where he can get his guys playing and see what they're like, because they are the youngest, one of the youngest teams in college basketball. They have the number one recruiting class for the first time ever at the University of Arkansas, and he wanted to see what he had and give them some competition. And the game against the Bahamas got chippy at times, so it was good to kind of see that. But I'm telling you, I like what I see out of this team. I know the level of competition that they're playing is not very good, but they are executing and getting done what exactly they want to do so far.
9: Roger and Chris, did you like, they've worn two uniforms, all white with like the outline of a black outline of a Razorback, and they've gone black, all black with white. Have you seen those?
13: I saw it.
9: Like those at all?
13: No.
9: You like those, Chris?
12: I don't care for them much.
9: I don't mind the black.
8: It's just for the scrimmage games down here.
13: Let me just say this. When I saw the photo and it showed the player, I immediately looked at it because, you know, seeing the cover of the book and not the story. I immediately looked at it and said, oh, that's one of our players. That must be one of his high school shots. Or somewhere. I just did because it wasn't red. That's all. I don't hate anybody.
9: The black jerseys, the white ones looked cheap. They just looked cheapy to me. They just didn't look like a very nice uniform. Like, just from a call standpoint.
13: Do they need to get a hold of Qualls?
9: Maybe. The black one looks a little bit better. All right, so game time today.
8: Hey, you know what's on there, though? You know what's on there.
9: What's that?
8: They've got that Tyson Foods patch on there.
9: Is it red? Is it red? Or no?
8: Yes, that's the only red that's on the jersey.
9: Oh, that is hilarious. Yes. That's the only way you're going to keep red on there, Rogers. Tyson going, day straight, that's going to be red. That's great. That's hilarious.
8: Yeah, I mean, it's not the cardinal red, but it's the Tyson logo, you know, that's on the jersey. And it's a practice. It's not really a practice jersey, per se, the one that is reversible. I mean, and these were made just for this exhibition tournament is what I've been told.
13: Why, though? I'm just curious, since we brought it up.
8: I guess just to do something different. I mean, you don't have the SEC patches on there anywhere.
13: Will I wear one? Sure, I will. I'll wear one. And that's the idea, because now we'll buy more merch. Yeah. Who's going to buy the same old regular Razorback red merch? You want to buy new merch. That's what it's all about.
9: Trey,
8: I asked the players after one of the games, did you like them? Do you like those jerseys? J.J. Andrews said, hey, if it's got a hog on it, I'm rocking it. I don't care what color they are, as long as it's got a hog on it, I'm wearing it, because you know you can tell he's really excited to play for the Razorbacks. And after the game today, I've already got set up. I'm going to sit down and get a couple of questions with his dad, Sean Andrews, about watching his son being in the Bahamas and watching his son and you know his hope for the season. To be able to, how many games he gonna be able to get to? Is he gonna go to every game? Things like that with big Sean Andrews, you know, another way. He was an All-American at Arkansas.
9: He was a two-time All-American. Trey, before I let you go, have you gotten out your Trey Shapp Razorback Speedo? Any on the beach down there in the Bahamas, Bahama Rama?
8: No, No, I left that at home, Baz. I'm glad that you bought that off of Amazon Prime for me, but I left it at home.
9: Do you have you drank a fruity drink, if you will, down there? Have you done that?
8: Yes. What? Yes. What is it? I have done that. Miami Vice.
9: Miami Vice. What's in a Miami Vice, Roger? Chris, what's a Miami Vice? What's
13: coconut?
14: In there? Rum. Something with rum.
8: Coconut, strawberries.
9: How many of those did you have, Trey?
8: I just had one. I'm not like you, yeah. Baz.
9: One.
13: Yeah, that's what we all say when we're pulled over. Just had one, officer.
9: Boy, Roger, that's another thing. Did that happen while we were gone?
8: Tony Romo.
9: I think it did. What's been the latest on that?
13: We haven't heard from his grandparents.
8: CBS has pulled him.
9: Oh, they did.
13: For the season,
8: He's on leave.
9: Roger said he had we ever back from his grandparents.
13: Right, that's where he was going.
9: He said, I'm on my way to see my grandmother.
14: Touchdown Club guest?
9: No. Listen, it'd be my luck that we'd have had him this year because he'd have probably canceled.
14: This is the time.
9: He would have been great.
8: That's what I told you, Baz.
9: What's that?
8: I think I texted you something about good thing you don't have Romo coming this year.
9: All right. Thanks, Trey. We'll talk to you tomorrow, man.
8: All right, guys. Y'all have a good one.
9: But thanks to all of our fine sponsors. We'll be back in just a minute. 7:30. Don't go away.
15: These men have receptions. 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
20: Expect some roster shakeup in Major League Baseball as we hit the trade deadline later today. There were a couple of trades on Sunday, the most notable of which involves slugger Luis Garcia Jr. moving from the Washington Nationals to the New York Yankees in exchange for four right-handed pitchers. The biggest move so far came late Saturday night when the Detroit Tigers traded two-time Cy Young Award winner Tarek Skubal to the Los Angeles Dodgers for three minor league prospects. The MLB trade deadline is at 5 o'clock Central today. Sticking with baseball, the Arkansas Travelers already had a series win in hand Sunday, but fell short of their fifth consecutive victory after a 6-5 loss to the Midland Rockhounds in Midland. Luke Mann hit a solo home run in the eighth inning that proved to be the game winner for Midland. I'm Todd Pierce for the Buzz Radio Network.
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28: 15 years ago, Little Rock reached its all-time record high temperature of 114. Thankfully, that's not in the forecast today. Mostly sunny with a high of 93. Tonight, clear and mild. We'll drop off to 70. Tomorrow, a little hotter, mostly sunny, in 95. For the Buzz Radio Network, I'm meteorologist Pat Walker.
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3: He's going through shoot around, and I'm seeing how he's moving. And I said to Matt, I said, Matt, number five? He said, I don't know. And the thing was, it was TBD. We didn't know. We wanted to, you know, see how he felt and so on and so forth. And then after shoot-around, he came and said, five. I looked. I said, he's good. He's playing. He said, yeah, he's playing. So me and Matt have a little joke, and he may not want me to share this, but I'm going to share it for a little giggle. Matt said to me, Chan, I tell you, man, if you keep recruiting tough players, I look like a really good trainer. He's like, Darius Acuff, you recruited him. He was super duper tough. I look like a really good trainer. He said, this kid, Jeremiah, you keep recruiting these tough guys, I'm gonna look like a really good trainer. So I say, Matt, you're the best. I think he's one of the best trainers I've ever worked with, and I've worked with a bunch, and I think he's one of the best.
4: What makes, you know, Jeremiah?
9: Yeah, that's talking about Jeremiah Wilkerson, who is the transfer from Georgia. And that is the what's his assistant coach's name? Todd? Is it Todd Pierce? What's the assistant's name? Is filling in for Cal? Which assistant is it that was talking in the podium?
5: Coleman.
9: Is that it? Is it Todd? Are you there?
14: Yeah, Todd's here.
5: I'm sorry, I didn't hear the question.
9: I said Todd. Who is the assistant that's filling in for Cal that speaks at the press conference?
5: That was dadgummit. I'm not sure.
9: I think Roger's right.
5: Coleman.
9: Yeah. Is it Chez? He's the guy with the glasses that he's been filling, which is good duty for those guys that don't always get the attention. And but yeah, listen, what's going to be so weird? Trying to figure out who all these new guys are, and then you're having football Wednesday, and you got 80 new guys. I mean, it's the same things. Like, wow, it's like it's not just three or four new guys or classic. It used to be you. Who are the freshmen? Who are the frosh?
10: Not only do I not know their names, I don't know their jerseys.
9: Yeah,
10: can't tell anything. So it all looks. It's a whole new deal. And like I said, as far as the jerseys go, the only thing that I could see out of doing that is to make a couple of bucks, sell more merch, and that's okay. Do that. I'll take one of those if it's a quality shirt.
9: Yeah, the UCA's were the same way. Just show you that it's affecting every school, not every school, but maybe D2 and D3, not as much, but FCS and the D1 schools. I think UCA has like 70 new players or 80 new players, right?
14: Well, not that many. There's this turnover every year, and you just have to go through. I was going through the roster the other day, just going, okay, how many new guys do we have versus how many do we have returning? But I think Nathan does a good job of retention. That's something he prides himself on. Yeah. Even, and we did get a lot more NIL funds this year opting in.

0: We're so glad it's officially gridiron season. Here's why. The week before SEC Media Football Days, Akery said we couldn't talk about football until August.
1: What?
0: The irony is that he talked about football during SEC Media Football Days, then talked about UCA football last week. I guess he was just being facetious in that. Oh, I was going to let somebody put that. Wes from Prattsville. Looks like the Arkansas Diamonds Arena football team is playing in the championship game Saturday. Yeah, how about them?
1: Way to go.
0: What a success story. I tell you, the crowd, Roger and Chris, if you look at Hot Springs, it's not bad. They're not having bad crowds. And boy, one of the catches was an ESPN catch of the week last week or play of the week. They're in the championship for the second week in a row. You know who one of the owners of that franchise is, Roger and Chris? You know who it is? Had him at the Touchdown Club last year.
1: Sam Pittman.
0: No. Bigger.
2: Good guess.
1: Bigger than Sam?
0: Bigger. NFL Hall of Fame.
1: NFL Hall of Fame.
0: I love it when Chris is even completely.
1: Jimmy Johnson.
0: Yeah.
1: Not last year?
0: Akery actually had dinner, I think, with them last year when they were coming in. In these arena leagues, it's tough to make it. It's not easy. So I give
2: them. Oh, wait.
0: Come on.
2: From Dallas.
0: Come on.
2: Tim Brown.
0: There you go. You worked your way through it. Yes.
1: Wow. I did not know that. He's a part owner of the Diamonds?
0: Yeah.
3: He's the commissioner of the league.
0: Oh, is that what he is? I knew he had a connection. I thought it was just to this team. So he's the whole league chairman. I watched both games on Full Sports. Loved having the Arkansas broadcast, but I think they only had one camera. You couldn't see the names on the jersey or even tell what the players look like. Is that true? Is that how bad the broadcast is? So the boot lady, that's Marsha Martin, wasn't wearing her signature high boots.
1: Were they black?
0: Again, the camera work was so horrible. It looked like the first day she was wearing a pair of clear sandals, and the second day it looked like she was wearing sequin booties with maybe a long hog on them. Yeah, you got one camera angle, Chris. By the way, did you see Melinda Mayo's already back? She's already back doing TV again. It's like, wait a minute, you just retired. We just had this huge go away. You're back in less than a month. Like you should
2: filling in. She's filling in. Be clear.
0: But she's back on TV. You should have said. Give her a few months. Give her a few months. I mean, they're already calling her. Like, hey, listen, we need a couple days.
1: Nobody else? They got nobody else.
0: I got to come back already. Yeah. I just got through having my retirement party 4 weeks ago.
2: I think she's just doing Good Morning Arkansas, which is a much easier.
0: Oh, yeah. She
2: 9 to 10 a.m. is not 4:30.
0: She actually told us that last week. Yeah. She said it's not near as bad. And did you hear what they said on the coming back from our news 15 years ago? Did you hear what happened on this date in Arkansas 15 years ago?
1: What year was that? 11? Was that 11? 2011?
0: On this day, something significant happened, and I celebrated it in the weirdest way. And I think I know what Roger was doing on this date 15 years ago.
1: You got busy. 2011, August. First of all, today is my oldest sister Barbara's birthday. Hey, Babs, love you.
2: Well, if you remember, this is after the Bobby Petrino stuff had already gone down.
0: This has nothing to do with football? Sports.
2: Oh, okay, all right.
0: It has to do with weather.
2: Tornado.
0: It was the hottest day in the history of Arkansas. 114 degrees. I remember.
1: Playing golf.
0: You know, you were playing golf. I remember. You know what I did?
1: Running.
0: I went out and ran. Yeah. Let's just say I ran. Of course, and when I got through, I'm thinking, what was I thinking?
2: What was the official temp?
0: 114. That's not heat index. That's straight up. Heat index probably 120. I mean, how crazy is that?
1: You know what? Then it was 120.
0: Yeah.
2: Because that's what it felt like.
1: That's right. And then it was. Then it was, right? Isn't that right?
0: It was so hot. By the way,
1: oh my gosh.
0: We mentioned about being on the road this week at Alcoa on Wednesday, Family Market on Thursday, and possibly Hope. It's National Watermelon Day. We talked about the Guinness Book of World Records said it was grown by a Tennessee company, 350 pounds. So Hope in Cave City, is that right? Do you not own the record anymore? That's interesting. What percentage of watermelons sold today are seedless?
2: Oh. 70%.
0: Say, Roger.
1: Why do we want seed anything?
0: In other words, you had to have seeds.
1: Objects appear closer than they actually are. Why? I'll say 90%.
0: 85%. Not a bad guess.
1: But again, I want them to be seedless. I don't want to spit them. I don't want to have to
2: just
1: pull
2: like
1: them
2: lemons.
1: Out.
2: I want the seedless lemons.
1: I want seedless lemons.
2: Seedless lemons need to be the common.
1: I had one at dinner last night. Get rid of it.
2: When you suck it through the shower, you sip it and it goes down the wrong pipe.
1: It's horrible.
2: Yeah, it's bad.
0: Roger, I'm like you. It's easier not to have the seeds, but it's almost un-American. You eat your food. You deal with the seeds. I think you spit them out.
2: Spit them out.
1: All kids should
0: spit them out.
1: Your kids, your grandkids should have to deal with them. You got to learn. You guys spit them out.

0: What is the world record for spitting a watermelon?
1: Either
0: the American or world. I don't know which
1: feet.
0: One this
1: 20
0: is.
1: 20 feet.
0: What do you think, Chris?
2: World record?
0: Yep.
2: It's got to be 29 feet.
0: 75 feet. That what? Is crazy.
1: Please tell me it was a chick.
0: That is crazy. The number of types of watermelons grown in the U.S., 300. I mentioned that earlier. 1,200 estimated number of varieties of watermelon worldwide. Dick. Oklahoma State Senate made watermelon its official state vegetable 2007. How many days does it take to grow most watermelons or to mature?
2: 85.
0: Wow, good job. Roger, he just kicked you. You're king of all trivia. He just threw you to the ground.
1: Well, that's not the way it works, you weenie. Maybe he's learned from me. Shout out to Mark Miller's list. Shout out, Mark.
0: Hey, Mark.
1: Rat.
0: I don't know if you heard this or not, Chris, but how far back does watermelon go?
2: Since we discovered it, or?
0: Yeah, since it's been a part of society.
2: Record show. Oh,
0: some type of indication how far it goes back.
2: I'm going to say 250 years. America's birthday.
0: It goes back. The cultivation of this fruit dates back to 2000 BC.
2: Okay.
0: With the first watermelon harvest on record occurring approximately 5,000 years ago in Egypt. Traces of watermelon and seeds have been discovered on sites of the 12th Egyptian dynasty, including the tomb of King Tut. King Tut had watermelon seeds.
1: What?
0: That sort of changes, Roger, the whole my whole image of King Tut. Got some big watermelons out there.
2: He was spitting the seeds, just like we did.
1: It was just
2: what
1: a
2: do we
1: kid.
2: Share? What do we
1: it
2: share with King Tut? We spit the seeds.
0: Well, I was saying if he liked big melons or not. I didn't know if he liked them back then.
1: Oh, shout out then. I'm glad you said that. Whether you are from a Cave City or a Hope, I think in all of Central Arkansas, we'll just narrow it down to that today. Please send us a picture of your melons.
0: I wanted to mention we were hanging out with Steve Coles this weekend. He said Bob Gravett passed away. He was a longtime track and field coach at Wichita Baptist, was a lead founder of the Arkansas Track and Field Hall of Fame, apparently a great guy, and it takes those guys behind the scenes to do that. So for those who know Bob Gravett, sorry to hear about his passing. Mentioned Billy Ray Smith at age 64 passed away on Friday. That was a sad day. Also, congrats to Ray Tucker, Steve Wright being inducted to the Arkansas Sports Writer Sports Casters Hall of Fame. What do you mean? I can't believe Ray Tucker was not already in there. Tim Hamilton also received the recognized. Mike Harrison Award, which he should be. He was
2: well
0: one
2: deserved.
0: Of the great.
2: Again.
0: He is a Hall of... He is, no telling how much Razorback sports he shot in his day.
2: Tim could write a great book about those Nolan years.
0: And are we tired of the Dodgers picking up every great player? They've already got the number one pitching staff in the league. Now, with a month to go in the season, they pick up a two-time Cy Young Award winner. And they just deferred... They've got $1 billion they got to pay... Their players going 50 years later. I mean, come on, owners. That's where you're going to have a
2: lockout. This is why we're going to have a lockout.
0: You're going to have a lockout here soon because you can't. Come on, man. It's like the college sports. You guys can't figure this out.
2: Loopholes will be found in anything.
0: Yeah, man. It's crazy. Also, Roger found some. Do the watermelon crawl. I was reading about Bryant playing the number one high school team in America coming up at War Memorial in a few weeks. You might have been gone when we announced that.
2: Yeah.
0: I was reading about, I thought Central was probably the greatest high school team in the state of Arkansas. Our friends down in Pine Bluff had two of the most dominant high school teams in the history of high school sports. I tell you, Pine Bluff's got so much sports history. We'll read about a little bit of those when we come back. Oh, did you hear about the Dust Devil, Roger, that crossed the Hot Springs field?
3: I did not.
0: Yeah, I didn't. They had a Dust Devil. It looked like a little tornado. Tore up a bunch of stuff at the Hot Springs District.
1: I hate that.
0: New teal, a new feel. I'm telling you, you better watch out. And then, Roger, you see the Iowa woman who was busting a lawnmower with the Under the Influence rap?
1: Yeah.
0: Who was our singer who did that? Was it George Jones?
1: She did. She took the keys.
0: He was going to the grocery store. Or where
1: liquor
0: was he?
1: Store.
0: He's going to the liquor store on his owners.
1: George wouldn't be going to a pack and sack to get some water or some seeds. He went to go get a bear. Mark Miller was reminding us that we did a spitting contest.
0: I think we were like 15 or 20 feet, I think. We did a good job on that, Mark. It's exactly right. All right, don't go away. It's 7:47.

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8: Great to have Chris in studio back in studio after trips to Minnesota and Canada.
9: Yes, good morning.
8: I was going to say real quick here, too, Scott, this is a funny about radio, everyone. So Scott says, hey, guys, love the show. Listen every morning. Question, how come you guys never talk about the arena football team in Hot Springs? It's been great for families to go and watch. We'd love to hear you guys help promote them since they're in the championship game this coming weekend. I told Scott, we just did. We just actually spent 5 minutes talking about this. But I agree. They've had a great year. We haven't talked about them as much. It's just you know, nobody's reached out to us from them. Maybe I think Acree's had them on their show quite a bit. But we love it. I mentioned, you know, they've got a play of the week on ESPN. So anyway, yeah, and this week I think they're playing. I don't think they're playing in Hot Springs, though, right? Is the championship in Hot Springs? We need to find that out. We may be in Hope, maybe, if they want us in Hope. Do you want us down there in Hope? Do you want us to bring the juice down the Hope? Do you want us to bring the seeds down the Hope?
4: We would love to spread our
8: somebody,
4: seeds.
8: Somebody said, hope. Do you remember putting newspaper under watermelon back in the day? That's what, if you didn't have like a tablecloth, your family's, I remember.
4: I guess maybe.
8: Yeah,
4: I
8: just,
4: guess,
8: you, maybe. Just did all the juice.
4: Oh, yeah. Listen, eat over your rail, get the juice on your elbows. Because you're, you know, you're.
8: Yeah. There, right? Michael Marion said, great crowd for Brian Adams, Pat Benatar last Saturday night. 6,000. Pat Benatar broke into Ring of Fire in the middle of her song, Heartbreaker. Now, that's a cool. I'd like to get the clip on that. Let's see if we can get the sound on that, Michael. I saw it. I didn't recognize her as Pat Benatar. I didn't know who the lady was.
4: No.
8: I said, it looked like maybe a grandmother figure that had come out and get out of her recliner. And I didn't know it was Pat Benatar. I'm shocked to realize that's it. But God bless her.
9: Yeah.
8: She's up here playing. I give her credit for that.
4: Yeah, there was a dude that was up there not too long ago that was singing that somebody said, who's the lady up there? I don't know what it was. But let me tell you something. I saw some video of Willie Nelson in concert. And it's so tough watching him do that because of the breathing and everything that he's doing just to watch that. But
9: just to make it through. Yeah.
4: Exactly. Even Frankie Valli's going, what are you doing?
8: Stats Norsworthy just sent me a text. I actually hadn't gotten a birthday yet. It's Lance Allworth's birthday today. Mm-hmm. He was saying this is the oldest living Razorback. I don't know if that's the case, but he's up there. And I tried to get him to Touchdown Club. He lives out in San Diego. And the last time I talked to him, I could tell it was a struggle a little bit for him.
4: Oh, really?
8: Yeah, to visit.
4: A
8: great guy, one of the greatest of all time, good looking dude.
9: Yeah. Did he? Greatest pro career of any Razorback.
8: You can make the comment the greatest Razorback player to play in the NFL. Pro. That's right. You could certainly make the argument.
4: It's
8: the most impactful.
4: I think he
8: helped change the game. Yeah, he helped sort of as a receiver. He put up numbers.
4: I'm not equipped.
8: Of course, you know who the other one is.
4: Yeah,
8: is not the, not a Razorback, but it's.
4: That Hudson Hawk. What's his name? I don't know. That's first
8: Don Hudson. Don Hudson.
4: That's the way I'm going to help.
8: Now listen, you can make the argument that the two greatest receivers in the history of the NFL, especially the old school NFL, Don Hudson and Lance Allworth, you can make the argument.
4: From Arkansas.
8: Both Hall of Famers. And if, matter of fact, Don Hudson was the first Hall of Famer, one of the first receiver going in as a Hall of Famer. I mean, that's how good he was.
4: That's how good
8: I watched a video of him last night in SEC Saturday Down South, he and Bear Bryant were on the same team. He was 6'3", I think, 6'2", 6'3", as a receiver back in the 30s. Can you imagine how tough he was to stop? So anyway, that's an interesting point. But, yeah, we're here. It's exciting. As we mentioned, practice begins. All you high school guys, make sure you get plenty of water. Get your rest.
4: Salt tablets.
8: All you parents, be supportive out there as your kids to go through all this. All right, cheerleaders, Roger. Mm-hmm. You got cheerleaders going through, you know, practice. You got band members getting ready, The school starts up.
4: What is we
8: school?
4: Ain't got no band, Randy.
9: It's next week, I believe.
8: School actually. Somebody said school could start. The school start this week for anybody? 661-1037.
4: I hope not.
10: I have a nephew starting at Maumelle Charter today.
8: Yes. I was thinking they did. All right, on this day, tell me, Todd, I'll let you get in on this. On this day, the NBA was formed. The combination of the Basketball Association of America and the National Basketball League. What year was it? What year was the NBA founded? Roger, start with you.
4: The NBA was founded in 1904.
8: What do you say, Chris?
9: The NBA. 1936.
8: Todd, give it your shot.
10: That's close. I was going to say 1938.
8: The answer is 1949. Roger, we also mentioned earlier Macarena was number one on this day, 1996. Right. Would you, if you had to rank the Mount Rushmore of stadium songs, would that have, you think that made it on there in terms of most impactful song that was played? I remember Who Let the Dogs Out was impactful. Another One Bites the Dust. I don't think anybody touches. No one touches. Another One Bites the Dust. Or We Are the Champions, right?
9: What's
8: the other? We will rock you. We will rock. No, yeah, that's the same one. Is that the same one?
4: I don't recall. I can't.
8: We will rock you.
4: Listen, I'm trying to think of three other things at the same time. So, as you say that, I'm going through that song. Is that the same song? We are the champions.
8: We will rock you. I think that's still Queen. Yeah, yeah. We will rock you.
4: They're still Queen.
8: Who's the guy who got in trouble for the kids? That got in trouble with messing with kids. That's he was in prison. Who wrote one of the big theme songs for the stadium? You know, Rock and Roll, what's it called?
4: Yeah, I know who you're talking about. Yeah, Gladys Knight. What's his name? Gary Glitter.
8: Gary Glitter. What was the song? What was the song?
4: I don't know.
8: Bill Vickery.
4: American Rock and Part Roll? Number One.
8: Right. Yeah.
4: Rock and Roll Number One.
8: That's part a popular two, one.
9: Yes.
8: Bill Vickery coming up next. Chris, thanks so much.
9: Thank you guys, and thanks to Trader Bills. Go see him in Little Rock and Hot Springs today. Get out on the water. It's going to be another hot one this week, but you can cool
8: time
9: off.
8: To be in the water.
9: In the beautiful lakes and rivers here in Arkansas, thanks to our friends at Trader Bills.
8: Yeah, Hot Springs in Little Rock.
4: Thanks for my gift, buddy.
9: Absolutely.
8: All right. Thanks, Chris. Great to have you back. All right. Glad to have you back. Got Bill Vickery coming up. We got graffiti for those who've been missing graffiti the last couple weeks. It is back thanks to Fish Broker. Pat Bradley, maybe we'll hear from him today at the 9 o'clock hour. We don't know. We'll see.
4: Thanks to the sponsor.

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7: Did you know that we are just a couple of weeks away from the state's first Buc-ee's opening? The Benton location's grand opening is scheduled for August 17th. There will be about 140 gas pumps, lots of snacks, and more to enjoy. A mass hiring event was held in early July in Little Rock to fill the 300 positions at the store, and a record crowd attended last year's groundbreaking ceremony, and many more are expected to attend the grand opening. Once again, that's set for August 17th. And speaking of grand openings, the Little Rock Lego store is expected to open later this week. It's at the Promenade at Chenal. The store is hosting a grand opening from August 7th through the 9th, and there's going to be lots of Legos, fun activities, photo ops, and even some prizes. Those who attend can also enter to win a sweepstakes for a $1,000 Lego gift card. For the Buzz Radio Network, I'm KRK's Gary Burton Jr. Have a great day.
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9: Our Monday will be a sunny to mostly sunny Monday and a little bit on the hot side too. We'll get up to 93 today. At least the humidity will stay in check. Tonight, clear, mild, down to 70 in Little Rock. Tomorrow, it'll be hotter, mostly sunny with a high of 95. For the Buzz Radio Network, I'm meteorologist Pat Walker.
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5: Here are David Basil, Roger Scott, and Justin Moore.
17: It fooled me. We can't get fooled again.
18: Yeah, boy.
19: All right. It's 8:06 on this Monday, August 3rd. Glad you're with us. Great to be back. Roger and I had a great time down in South Florida with our friends, the Hatchers, and a lot of their dear friends that they go back decades with. And Bill Vickery joins us now. Good morning, Bill. How are you?
20: Can I say this?
19: Yes.
20: Walking in here this morning, well, first of all, Chris Kane, always.
19: Yes.
20: I tell people, if you're going to look Chris Kane in the eyes, you need a GPS because you'll get lost in those eyes.
19: Yes. Uh-huh. Yes, I agree.
20: And I think, but he's, you know, he's a Florida guy, tan, looks good.
19: Yes.
20: You too. A couple of bronze gods as I walk
19: Thank
20: in
19: you,
20: here
19: Bill.
20: Today.
19: Thank
20: you definitely have the Florida sun.
19: Thank you. Yeah, it was
20: You were sun-kissed.
19: Oh. It was, I'm telling you, the humidity, I always tell my friends here, you think the humidity is bad here, you got to go down to Florida. Mm-hmm. Especially go inland, not if you're
20: right,
19: by the beach and things.
20: Yeah,
19: but
20: beach is one.
19: You know, I was down with you in Tampa.
20: It
19: was nice
20: fun.
19: And warm, and the heat was strong down there. And boy, I tell you, down in the Keys, but it's another level.
21: It's another
19: You're basically
21: level,
19: down in Cuba, basically. But it's
21: the one person that I saw that from start to finish that had that layer of tan, Curtis Bailey.
19: Yeah, oh, he's black.
21: He's also a member of the gold medalist team at the Musketeer Olympics. But it's like the sun's right there. It's right there on top of you.
19: The humidity, when the wind is not blowing, the humidity is so thick. Mm-hmm. I always tell people that's why, you know, when you play football down in Florida and you go inland and you're away from the water and it is the humidity, it pushes you physically and mentally just to deal with the heat with the pads on. So,
20: years ago, and I can't remember because I was a kid, this is when, you know, you could subscribe to Sports Illustrated. It came and in the mail and all that. There was a great article, and I want to say it wasn't Frank DeFord. It might have been Kerry Kirkpatrick. The Northern team scheduling Southern teams and how it was such an advantage. And this was, again, a different era when you got on a train and you know, the Yankees are coming to town. Babe and Lou Gehrig.
19: Yes.
20: You know, that seems like that era.
19: Yeah, yeah.
20: But, yeah, that was a definite plus for Southern teams.
19: I do want to say, again, thanks to the Hatchers. Such giving people, do so much to the community, mm-hmm. and good, kind people, successful, go-getters, type A. Everything they do great. And they have a great group of friends and...
20: It does sound like the plot to a movie, though. You know, a bunch of friends gathering for a long weekend. You know, Greg brings everybody in.
19: They've been doing it for 35 years. Yeah. 35 years they've done it.
21: Yeah. Yeah, I mean, 30.
19: Or 38, maybe 40.
21: 38.
19: You know, back in your neck of the woods, that's South Florida. It's a dynamic place.
20: Land water, of milk and honey.
19: The water is so important down there. Mm-hmm. But, you know, we come back, Bill. Mm-hmm. We need to hit his open here in just a second, Roger. With your new sponsor. Yes. But we are on. I mean, the Razorbacks are playing tonight basketball at 5, but
20: yeah.
19: We've got we've got Hard Knocks tomorrow night on HBO. Mm-hmm. We've got the first Thursday night football game in the NFL, Thursday night the NFL Hall of Fame game, and I mean, practices start for everybody.
20: I always think the Hall of Fame game is the gateway drug into the heroin of football.
19: Sure.
20: Because you start with it, and it's like, okay, a bunch of guys you're never going to see. You're not going to watch it.
19: You're just going to have it in the background.
20: Right, exactly.
19: Yeah.
20: There's no rooting interest. It's a bunch of guys that, and it's all, but it's football, and it's American football, and it's the NFL, and it's on, and it's the Hall of Fame, and it's on. And it's like, okay, woo. Yeah. A little bit by little bit.
19: Got a lot of changes. You got, like, I think... Four of the five or six new coaches in the NFL were Brewers Award finalists at one time. You know, Joe Brady, who was down at LSU, he's coaching the Buffalo Bills, for goodness sake.
20: Head
19: coach. And so also, too, the Razorbacks will begin Wednesday, a group that most people don't know anybody, know anything about. I may try to run up there and watch a practice or two. And then we're going to be on the road at Alcoa Community Federal Credit Union on Wednesday, Thursday. We're at Family Market in Hot Springs. Mm-hmm. Friday, we may or may not be, if the people of Hot Springs want us, at the Hope Watermelon Festival, 50th. Anniversary.
20: Wow.
19: Are you a big watermelon guy?
20: I used to be.
19: People said you're always big on melons, but no.
20: Hello, ladies.
19: But are you a seedless or are you traditionalist?
20: So traditionalist because that's how I grew up.
19: Yeah, you bet.
20: You got it. You split it in half, and then you split that half, and then you ate the wedge, and you spit the seeds out.
19: Yeah.
20: My dad would put salt on it. Never understood
19: that. I didn't like the salt.
20: He lived by it. Yeah. And to your point listening earlier, a complete and utter mess. Is always made. You didn't eat it properly.
19: Yes. I tell you, we've talked about a lot of the most successful. There's been some successful Arkansas come out of Hope.
20: Oh, yes.
19: Clinton, Huckabee. I've mentioned Mac McClarty. I think is one of the sharpest human beings I have ever.
20: Man, brilliant. Career.
19: Everything that he does, even if he shakes your hand, the way he dresses, the way he writes an email, is like perfect. I feel like if I say something back to him, I'm not doing it good enough after watching Mac.
20: Such a pleasant
19: guy.
20: Effortlessly kind.
19: And a guy that has been in the mix in politics in the state of Arkansas for a
20: long time.
19: You know, he actually told me, I did not realize this, that Jim Lindsay ran for governor. I think
20: that's
19: it was
20: against
19: David Pryor in law.
20: 70s, yeah.
19: Yeah, I'd never heard that. Like, what?
20: Yeah.
19: Which that all worked out the way it's supposed to. Let's get his open, Roger.
20: Before I go on,
21: I wanted to double check before we went any further. Mm-hmm. Sarah Elizabeth Huckabee Sanders was born in Hope, Arkansas.
19: She was. We thought maybe she would reach down in Texarkana or something.
20: I still believe in a place called Hope.
0: In these troubled times, we turn to one man. That man is Bill Vickery.
1: Hold up. Hey, hold up. That's my job. He was the star quarterback at Van Buren High School. He's the son of a sheriff. He's a capitalist. So you know he's getting paid for this. 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
20: Yes. Like those folks.
19: Yeah, appreciate them.
20: We got to get up there to Rogers. Doesn't he live up by us? Isn't that? Oh, my God. Are we thinking about the same guy?
19: The owner?
20: Yes.
19: Yeah, I was thinking, of course, the dealership is in Whitehall. I was trying to think of, but you're right. I was thinking, he lives around the corner from us, I think. I think Joe
20: Don't you know
19: that.
20: He's scared to death that you and I are going to show up at his house? Hey, buddy. Hey.
19: Yeah.
20: What's for dinner?
19: I did want to ask, in addition, you watched any of the basketball game? Razorbacks play tonight at 5. It's on Flow Sports. They say they have one camera angle. Yeah, you can hear Cal shoot the ball. Yes. I mean, it's really low. You know, you think in this day and age, you know, who brought this up? Maybe it was Justin Moore did the other day. Yeah. Is that somebody would want to broadcast it like the SEC Network instead of showing reruns of the big game? Show this game live.
20: We've got our guy Trey Schaap down there, and he was on my show yesterday.
19: Yeah, he said that. Yeah, he mentioned
20: and we talked about it. And of course, you know, Cal's letting the assistants. He's watching it.
19: They
20: played a group of Bohemian construction workers.
19: You're terrible.
21: This is the worst.
20: They called a timeout and had a smoke.
19: This is the worst. There's no competition. I mean, these guys are just.
20: Trey was explaining. Like, they got a little chippy at the end. I said, if you'd been driving Uber all day long and had to play basketball,
19: they're playing a clothing line today.
20: Yeah.
19: El Diablo or something.
20: Please. That's Will Ferrell.
19: It was Tableau. Who was it? Tableau Van Nenhauser.
20: Right, exactly. Yeah. The Van Heusen line.
19: Yeah, who is it, Todd, please?
20: Van Nostrum.
2: Today's opponent is Toros Del Valle.
20: Oh, please. Kazumtite.
19: Hey, listen. Taurus de Valle. I mean,
20: what translates to? Bull.
21: Wasn't he in The Usual Suspects?
20: Kaiser Sose or Taurus de Valle?
21: Yeah, I don't.
19: Also, I wanted to hear your thoughts.
20: You can throw out the records when the Hogs play Taurus.
19: At 5 o'clock today on Flow Sports. We'll visit with Trey tomorrow. That will be
20: it. I'm going to have it on. Yeah. I'm going to pay the whatever it is.
19: Well, you know, the problem is every year I've done that over the last 10 years, I've used him. I'm paying the next 6 months. I cannot get him to cancel it.
20: People of a certain age will get this. Is Flow Sports?
19: Yes.
20: Is their phrase still "kiss my grits"? Again, you got to be over 45 to know that.
19: You do. A couple things. Lost Billy Ray Smith.
20: Yeah. I know that was a tough one.
19: He was, you know, my age. Played with him, and I got a chance to start several games with him. Been in the same huddle with him. He was really one of the greats of all time. There's only four or five two-time All-Americans. He was one of them.
20: In an era, was he the most? He was. They moved him around. Who was the defensive coordinator? Came in and said, "Son, we're going to move you around." And he became such a dominant force.
19: Yeah. Ooh.
20: And I remember the Texas game, you know, in Fayetteville.
19: He was unblockable, Bill. His technique was so good. He came from great legacy. His dad was a great player. Yes. And he didn't have the pro career because they put him at inside linebacker, and he just wasn't, you know, he couldn't take advantage of his speed and his ability to. He was a great technique guy, and he was very difficult to block. He still holds the record. Yes. For most tackles for losses and yards for losses. He was in the backfield, you know, relentlessly. And so
20: he had a great career in San Diego. He's in their Ring of Honor.
19: Didn't have like a star deal, but was a solid player for them.
20: And I think they just didn't know how to use him.
19: Yeah.
20: I think that and they made him play,
19: like the move to inside linebacker.
20: Yes.
19: What was a shocker, though, is to lose him so early. Yes. He's only 64, and he's been dealing with dementia issues. The family came out with a statement and talking about they felt it was CTE, which I understand.
20: The science is just too clear on all that.
19: Yeah, well, you could also, I mean, there are other guys that are 64 and don't play football that die of dementia. It's just weird, though. It's one of the odd things. You see a guy that young, had to be tough for them, family members who were older than him, to see him, guy who was, he was extremely funny. Every interview he did, he was snappy, he was funny, he could be a smart, you know.
20: Yep.
19: But he was talented. And then what was the other? The Big P in The Sopranos.
21: I'm telling Chris, I said the one thing about that is how many articles will you read that actually say
20: that
21: was his name?
19: The one in the New Democrat Gazette today is Vincent Pastore.
21: Yeah, they're not going to use it.
19: Who was also, I didn't realize, I was looking at the other games. He was in Goodfellas and Awakenings. Yeah. I don't remember his role in Goodfellas. He looked like a gangster.
20: Yeah, he played one of those sort of stereotypical. Oh, yeah. But you realize that show has been off the air for so long.
19: Yeah, that's a good
20: then
19: point.
20: Then you think, he was that old.
19: And guess how many people, he's 80. Guess how many people, three of the main stars have died off that. The main stars.
20: Gandolfini.
19: Gandolfini. And who was the other guy that was right-hand buddy?
20: Polly Walnuts.
19: He was a great character. Yes. But one of the most significant scenes that a lot of people say in television history, if you start looking at the significant moments in a show, in a series, was when he was a rat. And they took him out on a boat, and his buddies, they were all best buddies, and they killed him. You know,
20: Sopranos were unique in that they would kill off characters. Yeah, yeah. And so even the popular characters that you
19: we'd never seen that before. Right. They were the first. Exactly. That's why a lot of people watch to say, who was going to die? You know, who was going to die today? So also, big news over the weekend, the Dodgers ended up picking up a Cy Young winner. Yes. Already the best staff in. If the Major League Baseball can't see, you got a problem here. That's a problem. You can't. You keep deferring. You deferred $1 billion in payments. First of all, how was that rule allowed in the first place for the last 5 years? Yeah. Ohtani, $700 million, isn't it?
20: Yeah. Yeah. Yeah, that's become their thing. Yeah. We're going to win. And I get it. And they are banking on the fact that the franchise is going to continue to grow in value over time. So when they have to ultimately make these payouts, from a percentage of revenue standpoint, it'll be much. That's just from a pure business, not a luxury tax.
19: Right, but you would think it's from a structure standpoint. The organization would go, well, listen, we don't want to go down that road. But then you got other markets that don't have the money, that aren't in the big markets, that don't produce the revenue. They're trying to keep up with you, and it's just not a healthy thing.
20: It's interesting, too. The NBA quietly, this hasn't gotten a lot of press, but Kawhi Leonard, when he signed with the Clippers, he signed for the max deal, and they've got a very stringent salary cap, and that's critical for the NBA and the owners, just like the NFL. Mm-hmm. Baseball luxury tax, pretty much happy. The Yankees are happy to pay it.
19: Right.
20: But in the other two sports, it's a big deal. Kawhi Leonard, on the other hand, and the Clippers are now being investigated, and this could cost them big time, and it's, some people are talking about it cost Ballmer the actual franchise. He cut a side deal and was paid $25 million by a company that Ballmer invested in.
19: I remember that,
20: And then yet there is yet another side deal that has been uncovered. And so that's a way to get around the salary cap, that the owner just hey, Roger, you own a company. I'm going to invest $100 million, but kick $25 of this over here and use the $75 to run the company. And that's sort of a thing.
19: Well, the NFL, they are doing it right. Let me just tell you, the game of football, pro football, college football, they are the – what's the best phrase now? The 800-pound gorilla is the elephant in the room. I mean, they are the
20: shield.
19: They stir the drink. I don't know what is the NFL worth now? I know Jerry's franchise is worth $12 or $13 billion alone. $100 billion, a couple hundred billion dollars.
20: Collectively, I would think it's well over $200 billion simply because you've got, as a whole, the revenue.
19: Yeah, it is. And everything they do, the eyeballs come. And so you've got college and pro football cranking up this week. It's hard to believe we're watching it, which I don't mind. I love it. We get to watch Razorback basketball tonight again against nobody. But then you got practice starting up Wednesday. And this will be, I think this will be one of the oddest years ever because you know why? This is the first year that we've had a new coach with the transfer portal. You know, we had Sam Pittman already. He helped us transition into this, but now we got a guy we don't know anything about.
21: That's right.
19: With a bunch of players we don't know anything about.
21: He knows the portal.
19: Yeah, that's right. We don't know anything about anybody. Yes. You know, we didn't do a spring practice.
21: More about it than the AD, because the AD came in. It was new to him too.
20: You want to get? We'll go down that street.
21: I don't mean to be ugly. I've made that point.
20: You can be 100%.
21: This guy is a head coach who's familiar with portal and NIL.
20: Chad Morris Yurecek.
19: I was talking with Heather Baker about, she had done a cover article on AY, and she tracks it, or maybe it was AMP. I don't know which one of the magazines, but she could just tell, you know, you don't have quite that fever. Mm-hmm. And I said, that, you know, you can tell, you know, you're looking at interactions, your click-throughs, all those kind of things, and maybe there's going to be some apathy because we don't know, we're frustrated, we're pick 16th, those kind of things.
20: It does seem like that there is what I call rational expectations this year, that the fan base that we've been down the road more than a few times, and it's completely understandable. And, you know, you and I coming back from Tampa, I think there's a general consensus. And look, you know, media days is like a presidential convention. You get a group think takes over, and it's always going to be these guys.
19: Yes.
20: And that's why you always miss the teams that come out of nowhere and the team that's good falls down, and because that sort of group think takes over. And I'm excited for Razorback football. Yeah. I'm going to participate every game. I'm going to live. But I have rational expectations. I do not expect to beat Georgia. I said we play them at 11 o'clock. I wish we could play them at 4 a.m.
19: Sure, right.
20: You know what I mean? Let's just get it over with.
19: Yeah, and agree.
20: So those kinds of things sort of, they temper your expectations, understandably and rightfully so. That still doesn't mean you don't want them to win and you're not participating in the game or go to the games or be excited. But I think fans in general now have that feeling, and that's a good thing. That's a good thing.
19: Well, you know? Again, we'll find out real quick with the trip to Utah. Hey, Roger, would you plug that in? Make sure it's plugged in. I was going to mention, too, a birthday today. Only reason I say that, is it plugged in, Roger? I'm not getting any juice.
20: So
19: you might just check and just see, make sure everything's turned on.
20: Have you taking a pill?
19: While we were down in the Keys, I saw the birthday boy today, Tom Brady.
20: Oh yeah,
19: celebrating a birthday on his $20 million yacht by himself.
20: Himself.
19: You know,
20: now was he by himself?
19: Well, it looked like he was by himself, which he just wanted to wake up one morning and go, that's it, Rog. He said, I want to wake up one morning. Hey, I want to hop on the yacht. I'm not driving it. You drive it. And he's in this, I don't know, where does he live? Is he on the west side? He's on the east side of the state, right? He's on Miami side. I think he is.
20: I think he has a place in Miami. For a long time down there, he had Derek Jeter's home on Davis Island in Tampa.
19: Yeah, that's right.
20: But I think that Jeter sold that, and he sold his Tampa property, I think.
19: I had no idea how far it was. We picked up Jimmy Johnson last year in Miami because the FBO in, I guess, Marathon or wherever it was, the FBO was down for 2 or 3 months for whatever reason. But people, I mean, I'm telling you, it's a long drive. It's 3 hours to go from the tip of Florida, like Miami area, after Miami, to the end, to Key West, which is the end of that stretch. It's three and a half hours.
20: You forget how long the state of Florida
19: it's
20: is.
19: Yeah, forever. I'm up on the other end of it,
20: It's 3 hours. What is it, 4 hours to Tallahassee from Tampa?
19: Yeah.
20: It's 3 hours to Gainesville.
19: You bet.
20: It's, I think, it's state, 5 hours over to Miami. And then from Miami down to Key West. The lengthy drives, you forget about it. And it is interesting to see the consequential nature that the state has emerged in this century. Mm-hmm. From the hanging Chad recount in Florida to today. And it has exploded. I mean, Miami is not the same place.
19: No.
20: And South Florida is just taking off.
19: Yeah, and we had a good time there. We've had a great summer of adventure thanks to Oakland. Roger, I want to thank them. We've been all over the place. I'm looking at Roger. Now, Roger's hair, this experiment with his hair, it is working. It is working. I don't know what movie I could
21: Dr. relate Petrus, to. There it is. It's been four months. Do I still have a little bit of a sensitivity on the top of my head? Yes. In some areas, there was trauma done to my scalp 4 months ago. So it's on average. So my roots have all taken... Root.
19: Well, look,
21: roots.
19: Bend over. I mean, no, I'm sorry.
21: Whoa, hey.
19: Bend your head
21: You're
19: over.
21: You're not back at Club D's, bro.
19: Bend your head over. Let see.
20: Look at that.
19: See how it's filling in?
20: Yeah.
19: He's filling in on that little.
20: Got some nice
19: coverage. Now with his face tanned up, and he's letting it grow. He's letting it grow. He's not, don't go back to the barber for a
21: while. As we speak, I'm hoping that Christy's in because I need her to shape it up.
20: Yeah, look at that. You need a, I came in for an adjustment.
21: Came in? That's all I need. That's all I need right there.
20: John Lovett.
21: So once again, thanks for mentioning that, Baz, so I can throw it out there.
20: I like the
21: Dr. Petrus.
20: It looks great, actually.
21: Well,
20: it looks
21: thank you, dude.
20: It doesn't look like a piece. Doesn't look like you went with a rug. You're not Hank Stram over there.
19: Couple things here on our Middleton.
20: D's one.
19: No, that's actually one of the messages.
20: You could have gone.
19: Somebody made the point here trying to read this. Said Club D's and Key West all within a couple weeks.
20: Yeah.
19: You know,
21: I don't get the Key West thing. What's going on down there?
19: Keys is a very crazy. Yes, it's a Club D's kind of place.
21: I just thought you were the body paint was a part of the thing.
19: Someone said deferring salary isn't new. Bobby Bonilla has not played since 1996.
20: Yes, got a million.
19: But that's a one-off. Yeah. There's been not another deal like that. Everybody says it's a horrible, it's a stupid deal. They made the most stupid deal ever.
20: And the Dodgers utilize it to your point. That's how they're able to get these big guys because they're going to pay them in 15 years what they owe. So.
19: Yeah, that's exactly right. Yeah. All right, 661-1037 if you want to be a part of the show. Do want to thank Bill Vickery for coming in, as always, on Monday. And thank Smart Buick GMC.
20: Yes.
19: All right, all you folks have been mad about graffiti. You know, we were on the road last
20: that's
19: week.
20: That's right. Here we go.
19: So we are back in the studio. And we've gotten plenty of material for you. Should be a great graffiti. So don't go away. Let's hear from you. 8:30.

0: Fence Brokers presents Razorback Graffiti every Monday with Morning Mayhem. 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From Fence Brokers, going the extra mile.
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2: The University of Arkansas men's basketball team continues its exhibition slate today at the Baja Mar Summer Hoops League in the Bahamas. Sunday was an off day for the Hogs. It was well-earned after a 98-58 victory over Carleton University on Saturday. Jordan Smith scored 20 points and added 11 assists and 11 rebounds to go with 4 steals and just 1 turnover. Jeremiah Wilkinson hit 5 three-pointers on his way to finishing with 26 points. Today's game against Toros del Valle, the team that won the top professional level in Colombia, off at 5 o'clock Central and will stream on Flow Sports. Our man Trey Schaap is in the Bahamas. He'll have live coverage all day today thanks to Bet Saracen, UAMS Health, GenWealth Financial, and the University of Arkansas System. 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
4: 15 years ago, Little Rock reached its all-time record high temperature of 114. Thankfully, that's not in the forecast today. Mostly sunny with a high of 93. Tonight, clear and mild, will drop off to 70. Tomorrow, a little hotter, mostly sunny, and 95. For the Buzz Radio Network, I'm meteorologist Pat Walker.
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0: All right, 8:32, graffiti time. 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You've got great talent coming in. Jason Bonham's Led Zeppelin Evening, Amy Grant. Remember Amy Grant?
1: Oh, yeah.
0: She's still around.
1: Now, does she look like a grandmother, David?
0: I mean, I don't know.
1: You mentioned grandmother.
0: I did. Who was it? Pat Benatar?
1: Pat Benatar, who actually is a grandmother. So just to be clear, 73 years old.
0: So it doesn't matter whether you're looking for a quick overnight trip, a weekend getaway, or just a night out with great food and entertainment. Our friends at Oaklawn will get it done. We were talking with Wayne Smith. I think he and Dylan, his son was at, were at Ella Langley the other day. Is that right? Ella Langley. Yeah, yes. She is the hottest thing. They had like 95,000 wait list at Simmons Bank Arena after it was full. Had 95,000 people on a wait list. It's crazy.
2: Yeah, what did we hear?
1: Could have sold out stadium.
2: I had a buddy that was wanting a hookup of some kind. His wife immediately got in there, and she was already 958,000
0: And I think Ella Langley is performing also with Morgan Wallen. I think that's where they saw it. Okay, Roger, let's crank it up.
2: You ready for it?
0: Hey, Bill, look who's on. I already see. You can't see the call screen anymore, do you?
1: Over here. That way I can see it. That's okay, Roger. You don't have to change it,
0: just a little bit of an angle. There we go. There we go. Perfect. Perfect. All right. Here we go, Rog.
2: All right. Here we go. Wrap it up and all. Flippity flippity flu.
3: It's time for graffiti. Graffiti is brought to you by Fence Brokers. Fence Brokers going the extra mile. Now you know the drill. One sentence and one sentence only.
0: All right, Bill, you see, we always have a lot of known names that call this show for graffiti.
1: Well, right.
0: Thanks to Chris Walker. Right off the bat, who we got there, Bill?
1: Well, are you referring to Club D's?
0: Well, no, that's second. We're going to go to
1: Michael McDonald
0: from the Doobie Brothers.
1: The Doobie Brothers, Michael.
0: Right off the bat.
1: Also Yacht Rocks.
0: Michael, what you got for us?
4: I keep forgetting when I was time anymore.
1: What?
4: I keep forgetting we may never lose a game again. I keep forgetting I was 16. I keep forgetting.
0: Outstanding.
2: Pretty old Michael.
1: We're not with Sam anymore.
2: We appreciate
1: it. Keep forgetting we're not with Sam anymore.
0: Yeah, how about that?
1: A little better connection, though. We need to, you know what? Got to get that guy in the studio.
0: That was a good job, though, Roger. You're Michael McDonald guy.
2: Great stuff.
1: Come on.
0: This is Bill's favorite.
1: Yes.
2: I inspired that.
1: Club D's.
0: Club D's is calling in.
1: Club D's.
0: Good morning.
5: Basil, table for four is now ready.
1: He went Seinfeld and Club D there together. Look at
0: 661-1037. And a guy that you hung out with in Tampa.
1: Right.
0: Double R, Randy Rainwater. Good morning, Double R.
6: What's that bulge in his pocket?
0: Everybody loves that clip. Ew. They love that clip. 661-1037 is the number. Ron from Pine Bluff.
1: Hello, Ronnie.
7: Hey, you guys!
0: That's how they like your... where's that from, Rog? Where's that from again? Electric Company?
2: The Electric Company.
0: You remember that, Bill?
1: Yeah, the Electric Company.
2: And
1: yeah.
2: It was an Academy Award-winning actress who said it.
0: Who was it?
1: Yeah.
2: Mm-hmm. Oh, had you... Rita Moreno.
0: Okay, very nice. JT, what's up?
8: In a world of sucky coffee cups comes the Morning Mayhem coffee mug. Get yours today and dominate other mugs.
0: Yeah, it's not a sucky mug. Look at here, Bill. First class.
1: Are
0: those on sale, Steve Qualls?
2: Those are on sale.
1: Are they on sale now?
0: We'll post it online.
1: You can drink your Morning Mayhem.
2: And if you would like to, I'd like to think that the Arkansas Razorbacks uniforms are a takeoff of our Morning Mayhem shirt.
0: Black and black.
2: Because
0: black and
2: they
0: white.
2: Went black and white and white and black. Let's go to Terry Bradshaw.
0: Wow, Terry, TB, what's up?
9: What a day that will be when my Jesus I shall see. When I look up on his face.
0: Well, very good. So, we Raj, I don't know what. No, you just lost me, Raj.
10: I lost you.
0: I don't know. I don't know. What's going on here?
1: Sorry, he's trying to turn my headphones down.
2: Yeah, fine, his.
0: Okay. Terry Bradshaw and I sang that song together, Bill, at the Touchdown Club. And
1: I'm aware.
0: I forgot about
2: that. Is that you?
1: That's me.
2: Okay.
1: That's me. Next, there we go. Thank you.
0: Next up, we have Justin Akery's attendance record.
1: Boy.
0: Good morning.
1: Uh-oh.
0: Akery?
11: Anybody here?
0: Is he on vacay this week?
2: No, he's right in there.
0: Yeah, I don't know. He's actually here this week. Who we go to next, Raj?
2: That's Pinto Bean.
0: Got it punched up there?
2: Where's Pinto Bean? Pinto Bean.
11: Boys, how y'all doing? Listen, Dave, those broke Bellamy brothers are going to be playing the Polk County Fair in Russellville on the 18th of September.
0: Right? Oh, my God.

0: you dream of chasing waterfalls, but year after year, you're stuck to the rivers and lakes that you're used to. Hell, Chief, I get it. You're going to have it your way or nothing at all. But let's keep it real. You're not moving too fast these days. That's low T, Left Eye. You definitely could use some TLC, but more importantly, you need TRT. Watch your old lady's reservoir turn into a nightly geyser, Hog Boss.
1: I want to see.
2: He said Left Eye, and then he went TLC.
1: Yes,
2: Did you see that?
1: Very nice. I want to see the first draft of what he produces. You know, like, what does he throw away and then condense it down?
2: That's Oh, look at here. We'll start hearing this guy every Friday afternoon Double R at the Sonic Blast, Barry Grooms.
3: That's right, Randy. Arkansas's got a tough game tonight, but we've got them favored by 65.
4: Well done, Barry.
2: Yes.
4: Well done.
2: Yeah, I guarantee you there are no lines tonight. You know, maybe some offshore betting.
4: It's the Bahamas. There's lines. Sorry. Everybody.
2: Yeah. Have you ever been to the? Have you been spent much time in the Bahamas?
1: I've never been down.
2: I haven't either. The name of the resort is like Baja Ram.
1: Yeah.
2: But I feel like wasn't there a group called Bananarama?
4: There was a Baja man.
2: Yeah, the Baja man. Let the dogs out.
4: We moved the dogs out.
2: Boop. Boop.
4: Yeah. It's not boop.
2: Is it not?
4: It's not boop.
2: All right. Thanks, Chris Walker.
4: Thanks, Chris Walker.
2: Very nice. Very nice job there that one.
4: Bill, I'm going to be honest with you. We've done better on the graffiti, but they've been off for a while.
2: Michael McDonald was good.
4: Michael McDonald's fantastic.
1: Bob Michael McDonald.
4: Brand new one. Yeah.
1: Club D's.
4: Club D's.
1: Don't go to sleep on
2: Club D's. Is a new one.
1: Because you can't.
2: You know, you can't, Bill, you can't make that kind of stuff up. When you look out your window, you go to, and that's the place you're next to.
1: Well, what I thought was funny about it, knowing that you don't sleep a lot, David, knowing Randy's kind of, he likes his particular, and Trey especially, is that, the club, but they're outside talking and carrying on and everything. You share a parking lot with them. That's really what, you know. Yeah. I was just praying somebody knocked on your door, but that.
2: Do want to thank Smart Buick GMC, part of the Smart Auto Group, Roger Smart, and we go back. Apparently, they go back to the early 1900s.
1: I saw you looking
2: the
1: them
2: Smart
1: up.
2: Smart family. Like,
1: they
2: look
1: knew
2: at that.
1: Henry Ford personally.
2: I know. they're down in Whitehall. Smart Buick GMC is. So check them out. Oh, you going to one more? One more.
4: We'll do it.
2: Close off. Hog freaking wild. Go ahead.
1: There we go.
4: We're having a combo. Let's go to the phone right now. Hog freaking wild.
2: You're there.
5: Everyone has been cut off from the SEC buffet.
2: Who has?
1: Okay, we lost it.
4: Bielema has been cut off from the SEC buffet.
1: Bielema.
2: Bielema, listen, he's happy. They're winning
4: he's
2: games,
4: right.
2: And they beat two SEC teams in the bowl games. That's not a great team, I don't think. But
1: yeah, I think, you know, listen, we've seen this play out with Burt before.
2: Well, the other thing, Bill, I'm going to tell you, I saw an article this weekend, which is right. The SEC coaches are a little ticked off. They felt like they were sold a fake bill of goods by agreeing to the stupid ninth conference game, thinking that this was going to help expand they're going to do this in order to expand the playoff. Didn't happen.
1: Yep.
2: Now you're beating up on each other, and it makes it more difficult to qualify in front of voters to get those last few spots. You're beating up each other.
1: It is. I think it's not right. But I understand.
2: It's more money for the conference because it's another TV game, and it gets good ratings. But then all of a sudden, you know what? You hadn't done the last 3 years and won a national championship. Yes.
1: I think that's the big talk. Yeah. You know, Tony Petitti comes in, he puts all the national championship trophies up.
2: Yeah,
1: there's clearly been
2: Cignetti
1: simmering.
2: He teed off.
1: Yes.
2: Did you see what he said, Roger?
4: No,
2: we're not going to complain. We're not going to cry river.
4: Cignetti?
2: Talking about implying that the SEC, you know, we're not a hype. He said, we're not a hype machine. We just win games.
1: But it just has that feel to it. You just can't. I mean, we've seen the movie list before. You get there, comes a thing, and then, you know, suddenly you lose to Miami or somebody like that becomes a national champion.
6: It's pretty simple. I win.
2: I did write the Commissioner Sankey a thank you email yesterday, Roger.
1: Yes.
4: Oh, I know. I heard about it on the on Air Hazard.
2: Jessica thinks I take too long to draft my emails, but I thanked him for playing our reindeer games. He responded by he didn't know that I'd asked him to give me his 10 summer songs, and I didn't tell him I was going to post them on social media. I maybe just thought I was going to do it on the radio show. So he got a lot of response, and he said, well, if I'd have realized that, I'd probably put I maybe would have thought a little bit deeper. And I said, you know what? If you want to, I'll give you the chance next year. I said, I appreciate you coming on and

0: in addition to talking business, which he does with everybody, we're a little bit different. And he plays our silly Beat the Commission, Name That Tune. And then he remember he took his glasses off.
1: Yes.
0: Said he's, I felt like myself sweating a little bit because the cop. It was we made him miss a few this year, Roger. He didn't go 100%.
1: I give you credit, David, and Roger. You know this. Again, Arkansas picked to finish last. Tough to get kind of big interviews,
0: right?
1: Because of David and his being sort of connected throughout the Southeastern Conference and the Touchdown Club and what he's done, he's able to bring these guys on. And the commissioner genuinely, you could see, he genuinely likes you as a person and was very comfortable. And I noticed he stood around. The whole reason I got a chance to spend that much time with him, he didn't want to go talk to anybody else. Yeah. And he stuck around, you know, for a while. I was just shocked. And to that end, it boils down to this week, by the way, in the United States Senate. If the Save College Sports Act doesn't get a place on the calendar, isn't voted out, won't be passed this year. And that's the single biggest thing that could help Razorback football, bar none, without a doubt.
0: But I'm glad, and we'll go to break, Roger. I'm glad you brought that up. So apparently the Big Ten came out and said that they were...
1: We've been supportive. It's been retooled. The TV thing...
0: The Big Ten had not been supportive
1: along with the SEC and Notre Dame. And now we're aligned. It caps outside money at $24 million in 1 year, which we should be able to get to. You keep the $20 million that the university gives. It's the 5 and 5. It's the one freebie on NIL, on transfer portal, and then you got to sit out a year.
0: Right.
1: It really does sort of level the playing field for a lot of people in college.
0: You had another ruling from a judge this weekend about the five, apparently trying to give another year for those who started in 2022. It's like, hey, can we get out of the courts? You're gonna have judges doing this
1: and
0: every week.
1: Limited antitrust ability for the conference. So, guys, thank you very much.
0: Oh, we don't get you these.
1: I'm sorry.
0: Wow.
1: Gotta step away. Gotta go pay the bills.
0: Revolt.
1: Gotta pay the bills.
0: Wow. Well, I'm sorry, everybody. Right. That's a shocker.
2: Bill's better than no bill at all.
0: That's right. Thanks, Bill.
1: Well done.
0: Appreciate it. And thanks to Smart Buick GMC. Go ahead.

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10: What is it like when, you know, after all this time, I know you guys haven't really been together since probably the 30th
11: reunion. Night.
10: What's it like to get back together with that group again?
12: Awesome. Awesome. I love those guys. They love me. We love each other. And, you know, it goes from top to bottom, from your best player to the worst player, although there weren't any worst players on that team. And it's just, we hug, and You know, I had four or five guys that give me a kiss on the cheek. I kissed a couple guys on the cheek. You know, people think what they want. I don't give a but I do know one thing. I like going to war with those men. And we had so many things to happen that season. And the biggest part of that was winning. We just won and won and won and won.
11: That's Ray Knight, third base for the Mets. Just a live interview on TV, and he starts telling him, I kiss these guys on the cheeks. I don't give a blank. It was live. It was live, whatever baseball broadcast that was.
13: Did not like that.
11: Oh,
14: what
11: my
14: an asset you are to our show.
11: Oh, my gosh. Also, too, we've got to play this national anthem.
15: Oh, my gosh.
11: So, who does it? It was Martha Reeves, right?
15: That's right.
11: So Martha Reeves, who is a famous singer.
15: Martha Reeves and the Vandellas.
11: Yes, Motown group who did a Heat Wave, which Jimmy Mack danced in the street. She is a legend. I didn't know it was her, but apparently she's singing at this Women's Pro Baseball League national anthem. She's 80, I think it's 85. She looks, she's all dolled up. I mean, she's got a look to her, and she's got these two other, of course, she's black, and the other two women are white. And they look like they're in cowboy outfits. They're like the National Rodeo or something. So they're singing the national anthem, and I didn't know who the lead was. I didn't know if they, but apparently she's supposed to be the lead, right, Roger?
15: Yes.
11: I mean, if she's the, and I guess those are sort of supposed to be the backup singers.
15: Backup, help out. Obviously, they're
11: off
15: there
11: key.
15: For some support.
11: Yeah, they're not on the same key. So listen, this is like a battle of the national anthem going back and forth, and this was somewhere this weekend, I believe.
16: Oh, say can you see by the dawn's early light what

0: Hard to keep up.
1: Watch. We're so gallantly streaming. And the rocket's red glare, the bombs bursting in air, gave proof through the

0: Get out!
1: Finish
2: or
1: him!
2: The land of the free and the home of the brave.
0: Did you see? It was almost like I couldn't tell if the girls were, hey, maybe we should just drop out if it was planned that way or we should shut up.
3: Yeah.
0: And then they
3: I think those girls backed off for what was going to be the high note, and then they gave it back to Martha.
0: I wonder if they'd even practice together. You reckon they had? Thank you, Todd, for getting that.
3: You know what? I hope so. I hope they didn't. It still came out like this.
0: I mean,
3: and they probably went, you did great.
0: Yeah, the Vandellas, that was a, I mean, those were hits. Jimmy Mack, Nowhere to Run, Heat Wave, Dancing in the Street. Those were massive hits, which still are great songs.
3: Sure they are.
0: And she's still.
3: Well, she's 85, you said.
0: So. She's still at the scene. What she does, the funny thing is that she steps away, she turns around and faces it. So it looks like they're facing off. Mm-hmm. He's like, mm-hmm. I'm not letting you. I'm in control here.
3: She might have given them a look, and maybe that's
0: she
3: why
0: did. She might
3: then.
0: Have. And those girls, and again, they're in their cowboy outfits. They're in the rodeo outfits, and she is in. She's in like.
3: Well,
0: Motown.
3: I couldn't take my eyes off of her. So, but I did see out of the corner of my eye that the other ladies were in. What appear to be cowboy hats or something like that. I didn't know what race they were or what their age was. So, okay.
0: Yeah, you see, white cowboy hat with a red, white, and blues. Yep, like,
3: okay.
0: It's okay.
3: And it's female baseball game, right?
0: It's a female pro baseball league.
3: WNBL?
0: Somebody thought it would be a good idea to get Martha Reeves. You know, I don't know if we'd have just let her by itself. If it'd have been, we'd have had respect. Okay, hey, yeah, she's 85. Let her do it.
3: Oh, no.
0: But because they're off key right now.
3: The
0: backups are off key right off the bat.
3: Well, they, you know, she's jamming with that same at church.
2: Holly we hail at the twilight's last gleaming. Whose broad stripes and bright stars.
3: To try to keep up.
0: I know.
3: Couldn't keep up.
0: I know. She, she was a little bit faster paced, too.
3: A little bit.
0: But, you know, I don't think people realize who she was. I didn't realize who it was either. I just had seen her to realize, wow, that is a legendary.
3: Oh,
0: now, she's 85.
3: Well, when you said it, I knew who she was. I didn't know she was still alive, honestly, but I didn't know. So.
0: And someone says, Martha reminds me of Roseanne singing the song. Roseanne was much worse.
3: Yeah.
0: She tried to get out there and embarrassed.
3: No, it was part of although, me. Maxine Waters is what I looked at when I saw that.
0: Yeah. I still think of who's the dude who kept singing the Rockets. No, I'm thinking the Rockets.
3: Oh,
0: the Rockets, Rick. I remember the guy kept repeating the. To me, that's still my new all-time favorite of all the ones where the
3: I
0: guy.
3: Got it yeah. we'll try.
0: Someone said the last few bars sound like she heard up thinking, "Let's get the hell out of here."
3: That's exactly
0: she did.
3: Right.
0: She stepped away. She stepped across from him to like stare him down, and I think the other girl's like, "Let's just shut." I don't know if they grabbed each other's hand and say, "We need to shut up and let him just see if we can finish it."
3: Yeah,
0: oh my gosh. That's Big Sarge. That's Big Sarge's song in the morning.
3: That's a good one. Okay.
0: Yeah. By the way, I think Big Sarge has got, he's talking politics, trying to get things done. You're fine. You're fine. Don't worry about it. We'll be back in just a minute. The question is, will we get Pat Bradley today at 9:05?
3: We're taking bets?
0: Let's make a bet.
3: I'll say no.
0: Okay.
3: I'll say no. Now, listen, one of the folks that we spent some time with down in the Keys was Andrew Metters.
0: Yeah.
3: And I spoke with Andrew, and he was going to get me some information. I was going to take it back to Zach down at Oakland. Andrew's given me some great things. Andrew's made a buck and a half or two on some of the ideas. So now there's football season.
0: Yeah.
3: I mean, some of the bets that they're going to have down there. Who's going to make the playoffs? Who's going to do this? Who's going to do that?
0: Yeah, he knows how to pick winners. And he got good odds on the team basketball, Razorback basketball
3: sure
0: team
3: did.
0: Early. They've gone
3: he
0: up
3: sure
0: a little bit.
3: Sure did.
0: All right, glad to be back. Don't go away. 9:00.
4: And it don't matter.
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9: Did you know that we are just a couple of weeks away from the state's first Buc-ee's opening? The Benton location's grand opening is scheduled for August 17th. There will be about 140 gas pumps, lots of snacks, and more to enjoy. A mass hiring event was held in early July in Little Rock to fill the 300 positions at the store. And a record crowd attended last year's groundbreaking ceremony, and many more are expected to attend the grand opening. Once again, that's set for August 17th. And speaking of grand openings, the Little Rock Lego store is expected to open later this week. It's at the Promenade at Chenal. The store is hosting a grand opening from August 7th through the 9th, and there's going to be lots of Legos, fun activities, photo ops, and even some prizes. Those who attend can also enter to win a sweepstakes for a $1,000 Lego gift card. For the Buzz Radio Network, I'm KRK's Gary Byrne Jr. Have a great day.
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11: Our Monday will be a sunny to mostly sunny Monday and a little bit on the hot side too. We'll get up to 93 today. At least the humidity will stay in check. Tonight, clear, mild, down to 70 in Little Rock. Tomorrow, it'll be hotter, mostly sunny with a high of 95. For the Buzz Radio Network, I'm meteorologist Pat Walker.
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0: All right, it is 9:06. Trying to see if we can track down Pat Bradley. Just keep blowing up his phone there.
3: Keep blowing it up.
0: Thanks to Todd Pierce for filling in for Christian Weaver, who Christian is still fighting this baby bug that he's got, had last week. And so, Todd, thanks for coming in on short notice. Appreciate that.
21: Not a problem. Always a pleasure.
0: Of course, Christian did the show last week with Pigskin Preacher. Appreciate Chuck Monahan for doing that. And Trey Reed, two of the smarter guys you can be around. So you had a 4-hour high IQ.
3: Mensa meeting
0: during the shows. And, of course, and RJ, thanks to RJ for doing Fridays with over at Frank Fletcher's. And Christian got a chance to go to that. So. But appreciate those guys filling in and doing the shows. We were out of pocket, so we didn't see all the news that was coming in. I guess, you know, obviously the Razorbacks played Thursday and Friday. They will play today. Was it Friday, Saturday? They will play today at 5 o'clock. You can't catch them on the Buzz. You got to go to Flow Sports. Then tomorrow it's 11 o'clock, and we'll hear from Trey Schapp, who's down there reporting.
3: Are we going to get him again today?
0: Tomorrow.
3: Okay.
0: And then Roger, as we mentioned, Razorback football begins Wednesday. I think I may try to make a road trip and watch. You know, some of those practices are just a waste, you know, because you're just sort of walking through. But
3: what you going to do?
0: I do want to see if I can, you know, because this is a whole new operation. You know, just want maybe go watch how they practice and watch the players and, you know, just get an eyeball for myself. I did see Quincy Rose Jr. They're doing some things on Hogs Plus where he got his picture on the billboard and things. I am intrigued to see, because we've been under Sam Pittman for 6 years, Roger. We've seen sort of how they do things and the product that we put out at times. It's been pretty good.
3: The show?
0: Yeah, you've had chances to win 6 or 7 games. Last year you didn't do it. They were close. So we'll see what this regime does.
3: Yeah, that was Petrino.
0: Yeah. Yeah, that's true. And then, of course, you got NFL starting. You got NFL going on. Can the Cowboys get it done? Everybody's at their mini camps all over the place. Who are the favorites? You know, who's going to get it done? You know who won the Super Bowl last year?
3: Gosh, you throw it out there at me. Eagles.
0: No.
3: What, is it Chiefs again?
0: No.
21: NFC West.
0: Oh, no. Yeah, I'm telling you, it all sort of goes together.
3: Yeah, it does now.
0: Matter of fact, go ahead, Todd. Seattle
21: Seahawks.
0: Seattle Seahawks, yeah.
3: Yeah, never would have guessed it.
2: Yeah, and that was it was his second year coach, first year coach. Was he
21: first year coach?
2: Yeah, pretty amazing what he did with that squad. They were. I remember when Josh was still here. I had been really betting on.
0: I've really been betting on
2: the Washington Generals. Is it Generals? What are they?
0: Yeah,
21: Commanders.
2: Commanders. Sorry, that's the basketball team. Anyway, I'd been really.
21: It's a good thing Christian isn't here.
2: I know. On my Oakland picks, I had been picking Washington because they had really been playing well, and they ran into Seattle about midway through the season. I remember telling Josh, going, "Wow, Seattle's defense is for real," and you know, and they did. They end up going to the Super Bowl because of it. But matter of fact, I haven't seen the – if we went on the Oakland FanDuel Sports book, Todd, do you have the ability to do that? Can you look at that and see who
21: I can try to download that real quick.
2: We'll let Roger see if he can do it. I'd be curious to see who the favorite is, if Seattle is the favorite to win it all.
21: Seattle would have to be up there.
2: Buffalo is probably back there again.
21: New England, I would think, would be up there.
2: New England was in the mix. Yeah, they're in the mix too.
21: The Rams probably.
2: Rams, you've had some movement, some new coaches. As I mentioned earlier, I think four or five Brewers Award finalists and winners are now new NFL head coaches. And in tough places like Baltimore, Jesse Minter is. He was at Michigan when he was a Brewers Award finalist. He's the head coach at Baltimore. You got Joe Brady, who was the offensive coordinator the unreal year at LSU. He is a head coach at Buffalo now.
0: It looks like they've got. If I'm reading it correctly, at plus 550 is the Los Angeles Rams.
2: Okay,
0: got the Rams. Yeah, plus 1,000 for the Bills, and the Iranian Super Bowl champs are at plus 1,100.
2: And on the Oakland
0: America's
2: FanDuel.
0: Team, the Dallas Cowboys,
2: where are they at
0: plus 2,200.
2: Where
0: around
2: does that rank?
0: Center of the pack.
2: About mid-pack. Wow.
0: Mid-pack, yeah.
2: You know, but I wonder if Jerry feels like, does he have enough to even, you know, the challenge for, and does he really feel like deep down, hey, I got a good enough team to challenge for a world championship?
0: I don't know what he thinks. I don't even think about that anymore. It's only because it's, as a Cowboy fan, you just hope for the best. Talking to AB this past few days.
2: He's a huge Cowboy fan.
0: He was a huge Cowboy fan, but talking to him and then talking about some of the other stuff and him giving me a little advice, I told him, all right, I'm going to get Zach and all my info from the FanDuel sports book and all that info and what they're throwing out there. And he's telling me what I need to look at. Look at, you know, to make the playoffs. Pick a couple of teams. He's going to put a couple of grand on a team to make the playoffs. And just that's something, just to make the playoffs.
2: Yes.
0: So those are some of the fun bets. And listening to him break it down for me, it's pretty easy now on the Cowboys. Yeah, you could put down a couple of bucks. Now, AB's not wasting time or effort and money by going, hey, I'll put $50 down on the Dallas Cowboys winning the Super Bowl. He's going to find a team that he knows he can get a return on.
2: Yeah, you bet.
0: And he's going to put down a grand. He's going to put down a couple of grand, something like that, on some of these teams to do things like that. And that is on another level from me, where I would go, I might be able to step out there and go to make the playoffs.
2: Yes.
0: As opposed to just going Super Bowl. But if I put down the Cowboys to make the Super Bowl, it's just because I'm a Cowboy. If I put down the Razorbacks to win the national title, it's just because I'm a Razorback fan. If I put down UALR, University of Little Rock wrestling team, to win the national title, it's because I'm a ULR wrestling fan and Coach Neil.
2: What a great guy Neil Arisman is.
0: He
2: really love that guy. I had a chance to be around him and his wife, Kelly. They're rock stars. Good people. Really,
0: very kind. Yeah, I went deep sea fishing with him and Hatcher. That was the boat I was on, was with Coach. And
2: did you have swells? Did you like it go up and down?
0: Not much. Maybe. No. Is that something that you would do when you're just sitting there?
2: No. You would feel the swells if it was.
0: If you're moving.
2: How far did you go up before you started fishing?
0: Oh, don't hold me to it. I want to say he said 25 miles, could have been 15.
2: How long did it take you, though, time-wise, to get out
0: 30
2: there?
0: Minutes?
2: Yeah. So, like, some of those things are like an hour and a half, 2 hours. I'm like,
0: yeah.
2: Dude, I am not going.
0: Well, we saw nothing but water. There was no land around.
2: Wow. Don't want any of that. Roger, also, we talked today is National Watermelon Day. It's actually Watermelon Week in Hope. Today, apparently, according to Christy Burns, anybody knows Christy Burns, say, tell her that Morning Mayhem was talking about them. We are talking about doing the show Friday from the Hope Watermelon Festival. They apparently have a parade today, Roger. The Watermelon Festival Parade, 50 years. Tomorrow is the pageant. Have Miss Watermelon
0: Miss
2: pageant.
0: Watermelon Pageant?
2: Dang straight.
0: I want to see that.
2: And they're still doing, they've got.
0: I want to see Miss Melons.
2: They've got a 5K, Roger, and they have a golf tournament. I'll never forget this, Roger. So I was engaged to be married, and my fiance was from Hope. So we go down to the before we got married. I can't even remember the
3: time. Oh, you did marry. This is when you married.
2: I did marry, yeah. Okay, and so we go down there, and I'm playing in the Hope Watermelon Festival golf tournament. And so this was back, I think about this, this is back in like 91 or something. So I was still sort of bowed up big and that kind of thing. So we get up, there, Raj, on the tee box. And there's like 100 dudes around. So they're all, we want to see Basil crush this thing. And I'm like, oh, man, I feel the pressure. Because they're all standing around. Okay, here comes big boy, you know. Here comes big boy. So what do you got? Come on, Razorback team captain. And I get up there, Roger, and I swear to you, I swing and I take a shot at it. I look up and I don't see, I look for my ball. I don't see my ball. And it literally has come off the tee and gone like almost like straight up, but like to the side. It goes almost sideways, like straight up in the air, about 50 feet. And I just walked over there and picked it up and just remembered. I just, you know, this is the most.
3: Got your car?
2: Yeah, I did. That's what I should have done.
3: Oh, it's terrible.
2: Just so embarrassed like that. Wow.
3: Well, you know, you could talk to Samantha, Samantha Scott, that is, because she had the very first best golf shot.
2: Oh, my gosh.
3: Of the week.
2: It was great. She was impressive.
3: And then Jacob finished up. He got one, too. Jacob got one. But after
2: great.
3: Samantha had set the bar with doing that.
2: Yeah, she was outstanding.
3: Well, I hit it, and I chipped it. Mine just did not stick. It was a terrible green.
2: You're hot. You're hot now.
3: I'm hot now. But here's the thing. So after that, what happened? After you got your ball and you
2: did? Yeah, I went ahead and played. It was embarrassing. It was probably terrible. I'm not playing golf anymore unless I can practice them. I'm not playing anymore. I'm not going to embarrass. I'm not going to humiliate myself as just a
3: I'll tell you what David Hendricks tells me.
2: What?
3: You just got to play more, Roger.
2: Well, I don't play. You know what? I shouldn't play if I don't play.
3: Exactly.
2: Roger, the other thing is on Saturday, they do the weigh-in of the watermelon.
3: All right.
2: Watermelon weigh-in. So I guess if you've been growing a watermelon, you get to weigh it in. The world's record apparently three. Todd, can you confirm this? The world's largest watermelon. Because I think it said 350 from Tennessee. I want to say that Hope or Cave City's had bigger than that. Here's one. I'm just looking at some of the things they have. They have the Watermeloning Olympics. Watermelon by the Slice opens. Politically correct watermelon eating. Watermelon eating contest for all ages.
3: Politically correct watermelon?
2: I don't know.
3: What that means.
2: I don't know. Melon Strong arm wrestling. Seed spinning competition.
3: Okay, sure.
2: Oh, Gretchen Wilson is performing live.
3: Shut up.
2: Remember Gretchen
3: Wilson?
2: Don't
3: be lying now.
2: Remember Gretchen Wilson?
3: Yeah.
2: What was her? Redneck woman? Redneck woman? And there's something about a trailer, I think, too.
3: I didn't know she was still alive.
2: Yeah. So all those things are going on this weekend and during this week down at Hope as we try to help celebrate. I love what Curtis Bailey said. Seedless watermelons are like boneless wings. More convenient, but if you want the best flavor, you have to deal with the obstacles. In a world of convenience, be a traditionalist. I agree 1,000%. I agree 1,000%.
3: Curtis Bailey, reigning gold medalist.
2: Yeah, the darkest dude around.
3: Put those Ray-Bans on him. He looks like Sam Giancana. He's a mafioso down there hanging out with the boys at the tiki bar. I don't mind the watermelon, and I understand what Curtis is saying, and I dig it, and have the seeds, but there's just too many seeds. I want to get right in. I don't want to and then eat meat on it, unless you just pick it out, and then you eat it.
2: Todd, what'd you find? Is it 350? If it's, did you think it would be bigger than that? I thought it would be bigger
3: than
2: that.
3: Sure. I thought it would be 1,100.
2: Think about it, Roger. You've seen how big those, I mean, they're like it looks like a small vehicle, but if you think about it, a watermelon, what's on the inside? It's basically water. And so it's not very heavy. You got the red stuff that you just, you know, it's easy to.
3: The meat.
2: Is that what you call it?
3: It's called meat. I know, believe it or not, that's what it's called. But this one right here, watermelon wine. I've never had any watermelon. Watermelon flavored things are just fine.
2: How many watermelon songs are there out there? You got watermelon.
3: I only got three.
2: You said
3: here.
2: Watermelon Crawl.
3: Watermelon
2: you played
3: crawl.
2: That one. Who
3: watermelon
2: was that one?
3: Wine. The Watermelon Crawl was Tracy Byrd.
2: Isn't there another big watermelon?
3: Tom T. Hall.
2: No, it's not.
3: I'm trying to think, but the other one that I just played was this guy I've never heard of. This is Watermelon Man.
2: No.
3: This is Mongo Santa Maria.
2: It's a great song.
3: Is it?
2: You know,
3: I don't know.
2: You know, the guy looks like a sort of a Native American, a country music singer.
3: Yeah. What's his name? Well, he is Native American. Neil McCoy?
2: Neil McCoy, yeah.
3: What's his song?
2: See, I get mixed up with Tracy Byrds. His is different, I think.
3: Let's find out. Let's go to Neil. What did he have? Then why didn't it come up?
21: It may not be in the system.
3: I was a drinking band, Wink. Yeah.
2: Oh, wait. Oh, maybe it's not watermelon.
3: It might not be. Okay. Yeah.
2: Is that just Wink?
3: Sounds like a watermelon song. It starts with a W. I think that's where you're going.

0: Give me that watermelon.
1: Did he go? Did he go stank?
0: Yeah, he did.
1: Did he go stank?
0: I don't know if he went stank, but
1: somebody said Harry Styles has a watermelon.
2: Watermelon sugar.
1: Yeah. Do you know that one, Don?
2: I'm familiar with that song.
1: Are you really? I don't know. I don't know what it is.
0: No, I don't.
1: And you already played you played the Tumpty Hall one, right?
0: Yeah, you played that one earlier.
1: Say,
0: yeah.
1: Well, maybe
0: Harry Styles.
1: Does Justin Moore have the word watermelon in any of his songs?
0: I don't know.
1: We can find that out. We can find that out tomorrow. 661-1037. Someone, Eleni Wilson has watermelon moonshine.
0: Watermelon in the back of her pants. Oh! She doesn't anymore. Does she?
1: Somebody said Neil McCoy. Neil McCoy is Asian.
0: Is he really? Weird. Okay.
1: Here's one that says, "I'm 51. Never ate a watermelon. Can't make it past the vomit smell."
0: What?
1: You know, it's funny how everybody has different smell. I don't think it smells bad.
0: I never heard that.
1: Watermelon does remind me of summer. I didn't like it because it had to fight through the seeds. Yeah. Back in my day, down in Florida, it just seems like our watermelons had a ton of seeds in them. It was crazy.
0: Well, we added a lot of seeds in our watermelon, too. You know what that is? This is that conversation about the pine cones again, right? Our watermelons had more seeds.
1: I did. It was Florida seeds.
0: Stop it. What were the shapes of them? Were they round, circular, funny?
1: And I mentioned today, the big birthday today, or several. One is Tom Brady, and we figured out he was 49, right?
0: Well, I didn't know we came up with.
1: Yeah, so I'll 77. Is that right?
0: Okay,
1: uh-huh. Yeah. So does that make you feel old knowing that Tom Brady's 49?
0: No.
1: Because he was playing, because the reason why it was weird, because he played what? Till he was 40, what, six?
0: Right.
1: How old did he play?
0: Right, 45, but easy, right?
1: How crazy is that? Mm-hmm. He won a Super Bowl like it
0: in his mid-40s.
1: Yeah. How crazy is that?
0: That's not too bad.
1: We were mentioning, too, one of the, just to confirm, I got this sent to, Tony Bennett's birthday is today, Roger. Marv Levy, who is still alive. You know, he was a Buffalo Bills.
0: He's a Bucko, too. What is he?
1: Let's see here.
2: 101.
1: Is that right? Oh, my gosh. He's 101.
0: Mm-hmm. Whew. Yeah, we need to do Dead or Alive this week.
1: Oh, my gosh. We mentioned Lance Allworth, maybe one of the greatest players. Or you can make the argument, the greatest player in Razorback history in terms of NFL success. Won a Super Bowl with the San Diego Chargers. No, I take that back, Roger. He won that with the Cowboys. He won Super Bowl VI with the Cowboys. He also played with the Chargers. His birthday is today. He's 86. Someone is asking, is he the oldest? Found out yesterday Lee Hatcher's dad is 88. Played for the Razorbacks, played with, ready for this, Billy Ray Smith Sr. I said, I want to have lunch with him.
0: We just now finding that out?
1: I know. I said, I want to have lunch with him, ASAP. He's 88. I said, you don't have a lot of guys around that's in their 80s and 90s that can still talk about.
0: Oh, bless his
1: heart. Know, yeah, listen, you know, like he could tell us a story. He went over, he went from the Brewers, the very beginning, maybe even 1 year without Brewers, the Brewers years. Then he got to the national championship. He got to, I think he finished up
0: in 64. So he's got a ring?
1: I think so.
0: We're just now knowing that.
1: That's what I'm telling Lee. What?
0: Mrs. Hatcher.
1: Yeah, so anyway, so that's on my agenda. So Marv Levy, Tony Bennett, birthday day, Lance Allworth. Martin Sheen.
0: Mm-hmm.
1: How old do you think Martin Sheen is?
0: I'll say he's 85.
1: That's a darn good guess, Roger. He is 86.
0: What about, Martin Sheen was the first guy I ever saw on TV that played John F. Kennedy. I think he played Kennedy. But I think the first movie I ever saw him in was
1: Gettysburg.
0: The Execution of Private Slovak.
1: I hadn't seen that.
0: It's an old one where, it's just what it is. It's a military guy. He's a kid. I don't know if it was Korea or WW2.
1: He's in Apocalypse Now and JFK, Wall mm-hmm. Street. But he's known for West Wing.
0: Great character in Wall Street. I liked him in Wall Street because of the way he went back and forth.
1: Oh, he was the father, right?
0: He was Charlie Sheen's father in life and on that movie. So he went back and forth. I remember him going back and forth, and then he told Charlie, "But I'm not sleeping with a whore." Something to that effect.
1: That was in Wall Street?
0: And Wall Street, yeah, when he turned around. Blue Star.
1: What's the best line he goes? He goes,
0: Blue Star.
1: Greed is good.
0: Blue Star.
1: I think Blue Star, I get that confused with...
0: Is it Blue Star?
1: With Dan Aykroyd and Eddie Murphy. That's right. Blue Star likes...
0: What is it? Somebody tell us.
1: 661-1037.
0: Blue Star
1: I get that one mixed up with the movie with...
0: Trading Places?
1: With Trading Places, because what was that one? That was the Futures was on. What was
0: it? It was OJ. It was Orange Juice.
1: Yeah, I get those mixed up.
0: Yeah, yeah. The Duke and Duke brothers. So Blue Star. What is it? Blue Star likes what?
1: Blue Star. Todd, can
0: somebody
1: you find
0: knows.
1: That one?
0: Somebody knows.
1: 661-1037. How quickly can we get an answer?
0: Blue Star. Blue Star.
1: And what happens? Was it set up on that? I see both of those had set up.
0: It was Coke Talk. Blue Star likes.
1: But something happened in both those movies. They had to do with stocks, remember?
0: Well, it was insider trading.
1: That's what I'm
0: saying. Both of them were insider trading.
1: I can't remember how it worked.
0: Well,
1: I still can't watch Trading Places and understand it.
0: Well, in Trading Places, they went deep throat.
1: Anacostia Steel.
0: Does Anacostia Steel like Blue Star? Or does Blue Star like Anacostia?
1: I don't even know what it means.
0: Well, those are the stocks.
1: I know, but I just don't remember.
0: And Blue Star, I think, was the airline that they wanted to, that Gordon Gekko wanted to buy and then destroy.
1: Hey, what a great name.
0: Absolutely.
1: Gordon Gekko.
0: Yeah.
1: Can I tell you, at that time, my partner at the time, Anacostia, who was a former Razorback cheerleader, Roger, you know what he was wearing?
0: Was it an Anacostia Steel?
1: No, he was. You know what? What did Douglas have on? Michael Douglas. What did he?
0: Well, first of all, he had that huge brick phone. He's out on the
1: brick
0: beach.
1: I remember the brick phone. Yeah. 1984.
0: What did he wear?
1: Yeah. What was it? What did he have on? The style that he was wearing. I'm pretty sure he did. That was a style. If you were wearing fancy suit, you would also wear this.
0: If you were wearing fancy suit, you would also
1: under
0: wear
1: your jacket,
0: a vest.
1: Nope.
0: No.
1: Close.
0: Underneath.
1: But my partner used to wear these.
2: Ascot?
1: Not an ascot.
0: And when you say partner, are you talking about something?
1: No, this is business, partner.
0: Are you telling us something?
1: Business partner.
0: That we didn't know, Key West?
1: This is something that you don't see anymore because you have other ways to have it handled. Other ways to have
0: it. You are really getting dark on me. And I think I'm about to. No, listen. I can't. I'm in the gutter.
1: Popular clothing attire that.
0: A cummerbund?
1: Assessment or accessory.
0: Jockstrap?
1: Accessory.
0: You know. Cup? You were wearing a cup underneath your suit?
2: Suspenders?
1: Thank you, Todd. Suspenders. Okay. That's what Gordon Gekko had in that. Okay. And so my partner was a big.
0: Suspenders,
1: You'd have to wear the jacket. You just walked around and you'd have to have a belt.
0: Yeah, but how about, can you wear. I saw people with suspenders and belt.
1: No, you don't do that. That's.
0: I know you don't, but I've seen it.
1: Tacky. It's also.
0: Well, first of all, I think I want to be able to clip the part where you go, me and my partner. I want that one.
1: I thought you'd have that this morning when I said today is National Grab Morton and Grab Nuts today.
0: Oh,
1: it's also the birthday of James Hetfield. And how do you know him, Roger?
0: James Hetfield?
1: Yes.
0: You say het or hat?
1: Het.
0: Spell it.
1: H-E-T-F-I-E.
0: Hetfield. James Hetfield.
1: Come on, man. You know what it is, Todd.
0: Back off. Give me a hint.
1: Come on, man. As a matter of
0: give
1: fact,
0: me a
1: he
0: hint.
1: Is a musician.
0: You know, first song, of all, you're going Biden on me. Come on, man.
1: His song is played as one of the great openers of a college football program. They have his song as one of the is what they come onto the field to, one of his band songs. Come on, man. You don't know who James Hetfield is?
0: I thought for sure.
1: I apologize. I thought you.
0: Don't you apologize? I don't know. No, I don't even think we have him in here.
1: Yeah, he is with Metallica.
0: Oh, okay.
1: He's the main guitarist for Enter the Sandman, man. Come on. Enter Sandman.
0: I'm telling
1: Enter you. Sandman.
0: You are such a penis.
1: I've been watching.
0: Panini sandwich. You're a panini sandwich.
1: There's a live
0: show. You are.
1: What he does now, Roger, he sits on the side of the stage and he's focused, but they show him. He's got these big giant stadium, and everybody sees him. He's just sitting there doing his own thing, getting ready. They're playing this. They're playing some kind of music. What's just come in, Roger? What? 661-1037. Okay. What is the song they play before Metallica gets on stage that James Hetfield listens to and it gets him sort of psyched up? It's a particular song, particular set of skills.
0: That's where I was going.
1: It's a particular set of skills, but it's something that it's not the norm that you would hear before a rock concert, but it gets him fired up. 661-1037.
0: And it's not one of his?
1: What's that?
0: The song's not one of his?
1: Yeah. No. It's not one of his. No. Someone says, hey, Baz, may want to normalize saying business partner when talking about someone you're in business
0: with. Told you.
1: My partner was a cheerleader and then following that with he.
0: Right.
1: You know what? There were dude cheerleaders back then in the room. Hey, listen, they were taking steroids. They were pretty bowed up. For those out there thinking. I had cheerleading buddies of mine that were taking steroids. I wasn't even. I played football.
0: Speaking of which, those guys are great. Speaking of which, yesterday was Christy Mann's birthday.
1: Oh, yeah.
0: Happy birthday, Christy Mann. Cheerleader extraordinaire.
1: Yes.
0: Today is my sister Barbara's birthday. Hello, oh, sissy. Nice.
1: Look at the phone lines are lit up. Thank
0: Ashton,
1: you.
0: Ashton, what do
1: we'll
0: you
1: go
0: know?
1: With Ashton. What's the answer, Ashton?
3: Ecstasy of Gold.
1: No, no, that's not it.
0: No, no, I'm just
1: No, no. What is, hold on, let's see if we can find out what, hold on that, Roger, real quick. Uh-huh. What is Ecstasy of Gold? It's by, is it, what, who is it by?
3: I'm not sure, but it was from the, was it the Good, the Bad, and the Ugly with Clint
1: that's
3: Eastwood.
1: That's what it is, Roger. It's, you know, it's got the little thing at the beginning.
0: That's the name of the song?
1: Yes, Eno Morak, it's Eno Morakkon. But Ecstasy of Gold. So that's what it's like. It's the old cowboy movie. What movie did you say it was, Ashton?
3: The Good, the Bad, and the Ugly.
1: How about that? So that's what they decide. That's what they play. Huh. The walk-up music. There's no way you've got that in the system. It'll be a miracle.
0: Yeah, yeah.
1: Todd, see if you can find that song, Ecstasy of Gold. Thank you, everybody.
0: Ecstasy Thank you, of Ashton. Gold. In
1: yeah, no. I love that. I love the fact that they think outside the box. That they want to do, you know, something different. Here's what Blue Horseshoe
0: got it.
1: Blue Horseshoe loves Anacott Steel. Roger.
0: Blue Horseshoe, very good.
1: Yeah, thank you, everybody.
0: Very good, very
1: so
0: good.
1: So this is Ecstasy of Gold. Oh, is this it? This is the beer song commercial. Wow, I didn't know this was the beginning of this. Yeah, this is the beer song too.
0: No.
1: What beer is this? Modelo? How cool is that?
0: I guess it is.
1: I don't think
0: they get worked up to.
1: This is what
0: does he get bigger? Does he get?
1: Well, it builds to a crescendo, I guess.
0: Yeah, but you'd be out on this.
1: But he's focusing. He's thinking. They're getting ready for the shootout.
0: Okay.
1: But you're right. It does sound right now. I'd be taking a nap.
0: Yeah.
1: Now, let's see if it kicks up a little bit.
0: But this is where.
1: You're the girls. Here, right
0: is
1: there.
0: This,
1: I got the chills.
0: Is this the Westerns?
1: The Good, the Bad, and the Ugly. That's what it is. It had to kick in the action. It's a gunfight. Brilliant. Oh, it's kicking up, man. Holy cow. They're ready to run through a door. Razorback Field. She is bringing it, man.
4: What an asset you are to our show.
1: Whoa, John! John! Wow, she is top. Oh, my. How about that? How about that? Much more respect for End of the Sentiment and for Metallica.
0: Ashton, call back.
1: Wow, great job.
0: Get us your information. He gets a Morning Mayhem shirt.
1: Wow,
0: Ashton, you just
1: Somebody
0: gave
1: says,
0: us that.
1: Hawks should play this instead of Hey Jude. I want this in the fourth quarter. That's
0: Ashton,
1: exactly what
0: back.
1: I want.
0: Let me tell you something.
1: Whoa.
0: I don't hate Jude anymore because I'm learning Beatles songs.
1: Well, that's where it should be with the ukulele. I mean, I'm telling you, this thing's got some bang to it. I need to go back and watch Good, Bad, and the Ugly. I can surely see now where this gets some juice to go out there on the stage, man.
5: How do you look at a baby and name it Roger?
1: What in the world is that?
0: What is that all about, dude?
1: We'll take a break on that. We'll be back in just a minute. 663-1037.

0: Tuesday, come out to Flyway Brewing in Breckenridge Village with Justin and Phil in the Zone. 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
2: Expect some roster shakeup in Major League Baseball as we hit the trade deadline later today. There were a couple of trades on Sunday, the most notable of which involves slugger Luis Garcia Jr. moving from the Washington Nationals to the New York Yankees in exchange for four right-handed pitchers. The biggest move so far came late Saturday night when the Detroit Tigers traded two-time Cy Young Award winner Tarek Skubal to the Los Angeles Dodgers for three minor league prospects. The MLB trade deadline is at 5 o'clock Central today. Sticking with baseball, the Arkansas Travelers already had a series win in hand Sunday, but fell short of their fifth consecutive victory after a 6-5 loss to the Midland Rockhounds in Midland. Luke Mann hit a solo home run in the eighth inning that proved to be the game winner for Midland. I'm Todd Pierce for the Buzz Radio Network.
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4: With KARK's Pat Walker.
5: 15 years ago, Little Rock reached its all-time record high temperature of 114. Thankfully, that's not in the forecast today. Mostly sunny with a high of 93. Tonight, clear and mild. We'll drop off to 70. Tomorrow, a little hotter, mostly sunny, in 95. For the Buzz Radio Network, I'm meteorologist Pat Walker.
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16: Bop, bop, bop, bop. All right, 9:38 on this Monday, August 3rd. Glad you're with us, man. So much going on. It is, we're on.

0: NFL football game Thursday night, which nobody cares about it. It's an exhibition game, but you've got NFL Hall of Fame induction, which actually happens Saturday. You got that, but it's on, man. It is on. Roger will be Wednesday. We'll be at Alcoa Community Federal Credit Union. One of your golfing buddies.
1: Well, it's getting close to the end of the summer.
0: It is.
1: So that rate of 1.776% is almost gone.
0: So we'll do that on Wednesday. We'll do on Thursday, Family Market in Hot Springs, a new location out there. Where's the location?
1: It's huge,
0: brother. Where's that, Roger?
1: It's huge. Right down the street from the Bradford Marine on what is Albert Pike, but it's called the Mountain Pine Cutoff. You hang a right. And you get to go out to Sigma Supply. Well,
0: Randy Allison has already christened.
1: Yes, he has.
0: Said Family Market with he and his wife's stop by.
1: It's right down the street from that way. Absolutely, yeah. No, it's a huge store. It's in front of another little store I'm sure they tried to buy the property, but dude was holding out.
0: That's Thursday. We're talking about going down to be a part of the Hope Watermelon Festival on Friday. The thing's already happening down there.
1: So what are you talking? Are you talking about doing this show?
0: We're bringing it.
1: Yeah,
0: you're spitting, you're swimming in watermelons, you're doing it all.
1: Well, first of all, I'm in. Because if we can go down there and get sticky, I'm all in. You're talking about doing the show down there.
0: If they want it.
1: But listen, why wouldn't they?
0: We got a lot of things going on.
1: When did Cave City go? You know what?
0: That's what I'm saying.
1: Hope's getting all the information.
0: I know that's what you've been asking.
1: I don't know. I didn't know Cave City existed until
0: until we started
1: Walmart
0: doing this show.
1: Started putting them in their stores.
0: Yeah, it's a battle.
1: I'm actually a Cave City sticker on it.
0: You know, matter of fact, Cave City may call us and say, don't go. They may say, don't go. Although Cave City didn't invite us to their watermelon festival.
1: Well, neither is Hope.
0: Right. Oh, yeah. We've already talked to them. Yeah.
1: Well, no, when you say
0: I've talked to him.
1: Your people.
0: Yeah, my people. Savage made a good point, Dave, last week.
1: Stop it right there. That's an oxymoron. You're telling me Savage made a good point.
0: Yeah.
1: Let me
0: hear. He said last week marked the 20th anniversary of Paul Eales' passing. You know, and we weren't here. I meant to text Christian and say, would you mind squeezing in a Paul's call? And you know what we may do? Maybe we'll do that tomorrow. Hey, since we missed Paul's call, so let's do that.
1: If we can start
0: playing. And then get us fired up. Yeah, that's right.
1: Play some of my Razorback songs.
0: Yeah.
1: Play some Paul's calls. Yeah, why not? Let's do more of me. let's see. That was 20 years ago.
0: Roger? And half of me wants to go, hey, look, send us in your Razorback song. Send us your best Razorback. We may do that.
1: Again, Jay Gadberry's wanting a disc of some of my greatest hits, and I should probably get him one so that he can have one for
0: you. Well, yeah, but a lot of people, Roger, have asked about that, and you continue to blow it off like it's not that big of a deal.
1: I don't blow it off.
0: I've only asked you to catalog your stuff forever.
1: I know you have, David.
0: But it takes time.
1: That's not it. I mean, that's part of it.
0: Yeah.
1: I'm sure
0: people would love to play your songs at tailgating and different things.
1: Well, sure. And I've got to listen, I could easily pick out an album of 20.
0: It's the album
1: that I would say, here, these are my
0: gosh. How about your top 10? Like I'd ask Sankey for his top 10 songs.
1: I can do that.
0: Songs.
1: You want top 10 of my Razorback songs?
0: Yeah.
1: You know what? And that would be That'd be the album.
0: Two of them are
1: Roger Scott's Razorback songs, All My Best.
0: You may have to go double album. Your top two are On Markham, and what's the other one from that same cut? That same record, that special day. We need a behind-the-scenes VH1. I'll go back in the pictures. Get those girls to come back, your backup singers.
1: Those were great.
0: And who was our James was doing all the number? All
1: Blue.
0: The, No.
1: Oh, you're talking about...
0: I was doing all the instruments then there in the recording studio.
1: Oh, my gosh.
0: Someone says here from the 501, what grave was the gold buried in the movie Gold, Good, Bad, and Ugly? What grave was the gold buried in the movie The Good, the Bad, and the Ugly?
1: Was it unknown?
0: This is really tough. Maybe if this is from the 501, maybe you need to know that one. It is buried in Sad Hill Cemetery inside an unmarked grave right next to the one marked with the name Arch Stanton. I don't know what that means. Ron said, who is the NASCAR driver that busts a watermelon when he wins a race? His family owns a watermelon farm.
1: Wait a second. Steve?
0: That was not Steve. That's Ron from Pine Bluff.
1: That's what I'm saying.
0: 661-1037. Do we know that one?
1: No, we don't.
0: Someone says, have you ever eaten

0: A stolen watermelon.
1: A stolen watermelon.
0: Yeah.
1: Is that the... Is that a name of a store or a town?
0: I don't know. Somebody says, I've always noticed how watermelon rind tastes like cucumbers. They look like cucumbers. I've never eaten one. If you're a kid, you never want to eat.
1: I like a little bit of the rind. You drink the juice.
0: Don't you like a cold watermelon?
1: I like the rind.
0: Roger, if you had your choice. Don't you like a cold watermelon? I mean, wouldn't that be your preference?
1: Oh, dude, 100%. Well, I'm not going to drink a hot one.
0: Well, I mean, sometimes if they're sitting out, they're sitting out in the sun.
1: There's no room temperature. No, listen, when we would go picnicking down in Hot Springs, we'd be there at the gorge, the Gulf of Gorge. We'd take the watermelon.
0: Yeah, yeah.
1: You put it in the water and let it go, let it stay there while you eat your chicken and your beans.
0: You go picnicking and eating and doing all that.
1: And then you pull it out.
0: Richie, who was with us on the trip, says y'all have got to talk about bubble soccer if you haven't already. Yeah, that's a fun deal.
1: Is that Richie?
0: That's Richie.
1: Hey, Richie, can I say this about Richie? What is Richie's last name? Kozlowski?
0: Yeah.
1: Richie Kozlowski and Leslie Barlow, outstanding. What you guys did to make everything seem so smooth, to have it all lined up, make sure we ate, make sure we got there to and fro. Hats off to Leslie Barlow and Richie Kozlowski.
0: This is the brainchild of one and only Greg Hatcher.
1: No doubt. No,
0: nobody thinks like he does. He's in D.C., I think, today doing stuff.
1: Just, he is.
0: Yeah,
1: he
0: but,
1: is.
0: But yeah, those big bubbles. The bubbles that you're in, that you hit people with, those are a lot of fun. And you look silly and you go down. And you can take out all your frustration. And of course, it was 1,000 degrees in those. On those
1: 1,000 degrees. I got to the point where my legs were so spent, I almost couldn't.
0: You got a medal to show for it. Somebody said Ryan Chastain was the watermelon guy. Yes.
1: Okay.
0: So, yes, it was a watermelon guy. Todd, was that anything we need to know on that call? Was that an answer to anything, Todd?
2: They just reiterated the Chastain.
0: Yes. Somebody says Ross. Is it Ross? Not Ryan. Is it Ross Chastain? Everybody says Ross. It's not Ryan.
2: Yeah, I think it's Ross.
0: It's Ross. Sorry, that is incorrect.
1: What I do know is that Blue Steel
0: like loves. Not when you said what Blue Steel. We read it earlier.
1: Blue ointment.
0: Oh my God!
1: Blue
0: oyster. Just said it for you.
1: Blue oyster loves anacostia steel. What is it? Blue Star. Blue.
0: So is it Green Horseshoe loves Blue Steel?
1: Blue Horseshoe.
0: Blue Horseshoe loves Ellicott Steel. Somebody said, Roger, do you still have long-legged, lanky Matt Jones song?
1: That was the first one.
0: That goes on there.
1: That was the first one.
0: That one. And
1: by
0: then,
1: virtue of it being the first
0: yeah,
1: one?
0: Yeah, that I think so. It's good, number one. Number two, on Markham.
1: Then you go, you didn't
0: start the fire. Well, both of those, wait a minute. What was the other one we recorded in the studio?
1: Yeah, I'm trying to think.
0: No, what was that? It was, Hogman?
1: I'm a Hog fan.
0: Who sings original on that?
1: Blues Brothers.
0: I was thinking there was
1: another. Blues Brothers loves Ellicott Steel.
0: I was thinking there's another one too.
1: Now, well, there's a couple.
0: That was on
1: now, there's a few of them that I did. I loved If We Make It Through September. Doing a couple of those.
0: Oh my gosh, you've done 250 of them. How are you going to come up with maybe top 20, top 10?
1: Oh, it'd have to be the top 20.
0: I think it's a four CD set. We don't do a countdown of like Razorback jersey numbers.
1: No.
0: We do a Roger Scott song of the day leading up to the kickoff.
1: We're doing it.
0: All right, we'll go. Don't go away. We'll come back and wrap things up.

0: This is the Pigskin Preacher, bringing you the word. July the 12th, 1979 was Disco Demolition Night, an infamous Major League promotion hosted by the Chicago White Sox and Chicago radio shock jock Steve Dahl. The doubleheader offered 98-cent admission to fans who brought a disco record to be destroyed. 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Double B's. 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
10: Yeah, I knew it. I knew it was that. What, this is
11: that's the one.
10: Who's original for this?
11: John Cougar.
10: John Cougar. I knew it was not. It was different than those other ones. This is professionally done, man. This is high quality.
12: We come from the cities and we come from the smaller towns.
10: Somebody had to write it.

0: That video, too, didn't it?
1: I think Steve Sullivan put a few of those things together.
0: Tony Rancino, I think, did it for us.
1: Well, maybe, but I mean, so I apologize. Yeah. Rancino obviously did it.
0: I don't know if they shut that down, if you still have that on YouTube. I think that one was still on Markham's on YouTube.
1: No, on Markham. I think they're all there. There's a few of them that are still
0: there. Let me hear the beginning of
1: one. You know what? You know what? The one that I really like that's on YouTube is... the Trouble song, because it shows Burlsworth and it shows the trophy.
0: You did that one video?
1: I didn't do it, but they did it. Somebody did.
0: That's not the one. We didn't do that in studio, did we?
1: No.
0: Let me hear the beginning on Markham here before we talk to Phil Elson here in just a second. See if you get that.
2: Let me look for it.
0: While you're looking, we'll get Phil. Hey, Phil, good morning, buddy.
3: Hey,
0: how are
3: Phil,
0: you?
3: Phil, how you doing?
4: Morning. How's your weekend, guys?
0: I was good. We had a good time. I took a little trip down to Florida and back in action. Man, it's everything is happening this week. We're getting ready to, it's time to roll. Time to go. It's
5: you
0: go time.
5: You have that Florida glow right now.
0: I do.
5: David.
0: Listen, I got the sun, baby. It's
5: you
0: go
5: too,
0: time.
5: You too, Raj. Wow.
0: I know.
1: Oh, I know.
0: Roger.
1: Isn't that something?
0: Isn't that something? Football's here. Gets cranked up all over the state of Arkansas. High school, junior high.
5: NFL, too.
0: NFL's been going on. You got a game Thursday night. Here we go. This is On Markham by Roger Scott. Professionally produced.

0: Who were your backup singers?
1: Three professionals we brought in, I think, from Memphis, I think. They were good.
0: Flew them in. You know, on Broadway, in Little Rock would be a totally other song. A completely different song from what you're singing.
2: It's the scat at the end of the song.

0: Paul Leo's mic now.
1: Professional audio production. Does listening to this, though, make you a little bit sad in a nostalgic way, since who knows if we're going to have one of those games again?
0: Right. Oh, yeah, but this is... Roger, what was your line?
2: The red, all the red and white take away your blues. At War Memorial, it's probably some of the best writing ever.
0: Well, Kevin Crass is. We know it's Kevin Crass's favorite song.
2: We do. Thank you, Kevin, for loving it.
0: Here we go. Let's do it again. It's Paul Hills.
3: 31-yard line of LSU. There's the snap. Jones looking. Jones now going to the end zone, and it is complete.
0: Yeah! Special moments there. Good stuff, Roger Dodge. We'll be playing more of Roger's songs as we go. That's Bill, what's happening on the zone today?
1: It's the Peoples. Oh, man. Oh, I guess we're talking football quite a bit today. Yeah. Why not? Because Coach Silverfield's talking at 11 o'clock.
0: Yeah.
1: So we'll get into that a little bit. Trey's going to stop by. Well, not stop by. Call in from the Bahamas. Preview a little bit of what we got going on later today against Toros del Valle.
0: I know. It's the clothing line or something. I don't know.
1: And then Justin and I tomorrow are at, Flyway Breckenridge to watch the last game of this little basketball tournament that the Hogs are playing in.
0: Gotcha. Yeah, it's baseball still. Obviously, you got a big deal, obviously, with the trades that are happening. The Dodgers.
1: Deadline's at 3.
0: Yeah, I was asking today. I don't remember this. When I was growing up, it was not a part because they didn't change until 86. They changed it to August in 86. It'd been June, so I don't know. Do the Dodgers need anybody else? Come on, man.
1: Keeping the best pitcher away from other teams.
0: I know. All right. Thanks for joining us, everybody. Don't go away. Zone's up next.
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8: Police are investigating a deadly shooting at a Pine Bluff Domino's Pizza. Officers were called to the Domino's on South Olive Street at around 7:30 yesterday evening. They say 25-year-old Jarvis Bowden was shot in the kitchen area. Witnesses say Bowden and an employee were fighting when another employee, 42-year-old Jerry Henderson, shot him. Henderson is now facing a first-degree murder charge. And staying in the city of Pine Bluff, Pine Bluff police are hosting its National Night Out tomorrow night. It's set for Tuesday from 6 to 9 p.m. The community is invited to enjoy this family-friendly event to build relationships with police officers in the city. There's going to be food, games, and activities for all ages. It'll be held at the Pine Bluff Convention Center, and they will be enforcing its clear bag policy. For the Buzz Radio Network, I'm KARK's Gary Byrne Jr. Have a great Monday, everyone.
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10: Our Monday will be a sunny to mostly sunny Monday and a little bit on the hot side, too. We'll get up to 93 today. At least the humidity will stay in check. Tonight, clear, mild, down to 70 in Little Rock. Tomorrow, it'll be hotter, mostly sunny with a high of 95. For the Buzz Radio Network, I'm meteorologist Pat Walker.
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0: Yeah, you know, defense is what wins games. I mean, I know that's the long time adage. Everybody says it, defense wins championships, but I mean, it's true. I mean, for us, we want to play fast. So, I mean, as many stops as we can get, as much as we can communicate loud and early, as much as we can execute our defensive schemes, that'll help us win in the long run.
1: That's a very mature take from a young player. J.J. Andrews talking defense after Arkansas gets another blowout victory over the weekend. They are back on the court today, and we'll head back to the Bahamas today, and we'll check in with Trey Schaap as we welcome you in on a Monday morning. Thanks for being with us. Justin Akre, Phil Elson, and Moose. And talking hoops. Kind of fun this time of the year. Also some baseball free agency conversations. And I finally saw The Odyssey, and I have some thoughts. So there you go.
2: It's one of those movies where you say you like it, and then there's a litany of criticisms. So it's just, I wonder out of 10 what you thought. Well, and then all the sports stuff
1: too. I think a lot of people don't have a litany of criticisms, but we'll see. We'll see what you guys think.
2: Don't go by what I tell you of the movie. I think I'm easy to please.
1: Yeah. Did you watch in this basketball this weekend?
2: No. I did not buy the subscription for Flow Sports. So I saw snippets on social media, basically. That's how I followed and read the box scores and all of that. So I'm interested. When Trey calls in, the outcome of these games is decided hours before the tip-off.
1: Sure.
2: So it's a matter of getting used to what they look like athletically, and really that to me is what it's about.
1: Sort of like Razorback football. You know, before the game, they're probably not going to win. How good can they look? That's the question.
2: Be careful with your preseason predictions here on Football Unit. You may upset somebody. May or may not be listening anymore. I don't know.
1: Who?
2: JW.
1: Oh yeah, he'd be fine.
2: Yeah, you can't make any. I think about this now because everybody's talking about they're not going to be favored in a game this year, and you know you're probably right.
1: They'll be favored in two games.
2: Yeah, you're probably right, but I just want to watch and see what happens the first month.
1: Ryan Silverfield is going to speak to the media today, and we're going to hear from him hopefully before the end of the show. He's on at 11 today, so we'll see what he's got to say as he prepares for camp starting this week. So, again, listen, I hope JW and all the people who are feeling it are right. I want them to win six or seven games. I would love to go back to a bowl game. It is a blast. My son and I went over to a meaningless game in Memphis a couple years ago, and we had an absolute blast.
2: I've had fun at the two Liberty Bowls that I've been to.
1: Liberty Bowl is the new Independence Bowl.
2: Yeah.
1: When I first moved here, everybody's like, oh, God, anywhere but Shreveport.
2: That
1: anywhere but
2: again.
1: Shreveport. I mean, what would you do for a trip to Shreveport now? A lot, I bet.
2: I'd always rather go to Memphis than go to Shreveport anyway.
1: I don't mind Shreveport.
2: I shouldn't say these things about Shreveport. It's been a long time since I've been to Shreveport or Bossier.
1: Yeah.
2: Been to Memphis many more times since.
1: Moose has thoughts. Go ahead.
3: Shreveport is America's anus. It's disgusting.
1: Here's the thing about Shreveport, okay? And I'm not advocating necessarily, but the casino is fine. The restaurants are fine. The stadium's a stadium. You are playing a team that is like, I don't care. I'm not like going for it to be a social hub. I'm there for two or three days. I even went to see my alma mater play there 1 year in a bowl game, and we went.
2: In Memphis or Shreveport?
1: No, in Shreveport.
2: Okay.
1: Yeah. So, yeah, it's not my favorite bowl spot.
3: Can still have fun, but a gross town.
1: But my thing is it super close and easy? Yeah. It's a super easy trip. So that's the one thing. Like, if you had to fly to the West Coast and you landed in, it'd be like going to Bakersfield. Like, if they put a bowl game in Bakersfield, you'd be like, oh my God, we came all this way for this?
2: This town exists?
1: At least in Shreveport, you're like, you know what? We'll do it down and back. We don't even have to stay in a hotel. We can eat McDonald's and come right home. It's easy.
2: I think Bakersfield may be the anus of California.
1: It is.
3: You can't have two in the same country, can you?
2: Well, some places could use a second one, potentially. There's probably a
1: Cloacaville somewhere that is vying for that title. My uncle once told me this, and I've said this on the air before. I was living with them in California. They put me up for the summer. I lived in Santa Maria and drove up to San Luis Obispo every day. So I'm on the Central Coast, which is it's maybe the prettiest part of all of California, I think. And I told him, I said, man, I'd love to stay in California. He said, yeah, it'd be awesome if you could stay out here and get a job. I said, there's an opening in Bakersfield. And he said, Justin, let me tell you something.
4: No,
1: there's California and there's Bakersfield. And so I did not apply for the job in Bakersfield.
2: I spent a few months and a couple of days in Bakersfield with a single A baseball team. I'll vouch for them with this.
1: But the thing about it is you're close to a lot of cool stuff. I mean, you're drivable to, Tahoe. You're drivable to good parts of California.
2: Shreveport's not that far from New Orleans.
1: No.
2: Not that far.
1: No, it's halfway.
2: Same state, I guess.
1: Almost.
2: Look, I don't want to take away anybody's optimism about Ryan Silverfield, or just because that there was a change and you have a coach who has a track record, a track record you can point to, of success. Also against the coaches that have come into the SEC from the American. I don't want to take that away from anybody.
1: Let me ask you guys a question. Because it is partially about Ryan Silverfield. It's also partially about the state of the program.
2: Yes.
1: There's really two separate conversations.
2: That's right, but they do come together.
1: Let me ask you this. And be honest. If Nick Saban was the head coach at the University of Arkansas right now and took over the exact same time that Ryan Silverfield did, would you think this team has a chance to win the conference title?
2: If it was the Nick Saban that was leaving Michigan State for LSU, when you hear about my answer would be yes.
1: Okay,
2: I would
1: it's
2: think
1: Nick
2: so.
1: Saban. It's Nick Saban today. Let's not bend reality. Nick Saban today says, I'm coming out of retirement. I want an impossible job. I want to prove that I'm the greatest coach without a shadow of a doubt, although I've already done it. And I'm going to take over a program that's been in the doldrums for years, and I'm going to make him a competitive contender. Do you think he could win an SEC title this year?
2: No, not this year.
1: Thank you. You shouldn't even pause. It's a no-brainer. No, absolutely not. Do you think he could get this team to 6 or 7 wins this year?
2: Maybe so.
1: I don't think so. I don't think so.
2: I just don't think that there's a way to... You can have a sense. You can have a feeling. And I think so much of it has to do with the state of the program that Ryan Silverfield inherited.
1: Do I think that he could get him to 6 to 7 wins in a couple of seasons? Absolutely. Do I think he could do it this year with this roster? Probably not. With this schedule?
2: I think the schedule looks really tough.
1: And he's the GOAT. Yeah, I think a lot of people are sleeping on Utah, also being a road game. I was reading about Utah a little bit this morning. They got a very experienced quarterback. Again, there's a coaching change, so there's always some question mark there, right? But again, I think we've got to put reasonable expectations and continue to support Ryan Silverfield. I've heard this from many, many fans who have been fans for a long time, and it is I don't think there's any doubt. In 25 years, going back to the first day of the Houston Nutt era, there has never been less energy around the program before the start of the season than there is this year.
2: I agree.
1: There has never been less reason for optimism. Or less optimism, period.
2: There's also been more unknowns right now because of a roster that's made up of, I guess, I can't put a number on it, but is it 75% transfers?
1: You're going to have to know that number before you guys start your first pregame show.
2: Well, we'll know who the starters are, by then. Yeah. We'll have a very good sense of who's going to be playing and what the rotations look like in spots that you have to build depth, and that I think they've tried to focus on building depth.
1: Tom did a good job this weekend. I don't know if you read his story. I think it was on Saturday. About the team and some of the question marks. Maybe it's Sunday's paper, but it was good. He kind of broke it down. Here it is. Yeah, it was Sunday. He broke it down about who's going to be the starting quarterback. How are their offensive and defensive lines going to be? Which is really what it comes down to. Who's going to be the top pass catcher? Because there's a lot of questions. I think there's talent at receiver. It's just a matter of who's going to be the guy.
2: I think there's so many questions at receiver. I just don't know how many of them have ever been a true number one. It's not saying that there isn't somebody there that can't do it. It's just they're going to have to grow into that role, just like whoever the quarterback is going to be. If it's AJ or KJ, has to grow into a role of, first of all, playing football on a consistent basis for the first time in 2 years.
1: Yeah.
2: And then being a starter and being the man.
1: Can you win with 4 number twos? A receiver?
2: As long as the math equals up to 10 eventually, maybe.
1: You know, it's funny because Taylen Green, again, for all the good things he did have a tendency to lock in on a guy. He had a guy that he focused on. I don't know that having a few guys that you feel really good about and they're all around 60 catches is a bad thing.
2: No, it's not. It's not at all. Then your secondary, you're not quite sure where the ball's going to go.
1: Also, can you get a tight end who's going to emerge as any kind of threat?
2: I like Jaden Platt.
1: Yeah, I do too.
2: I liked him a lot last year. It's just Rohan Jones seemed to be one of the fastest tight ends that I've seen before.
1: Yeah, no doubt.
2: But, you know, also the question on Saban, the time in his career that he comes in matters a little bit to the answer here. Because if you want to talk about, like, the idea of reality, him coming out of retirement to be the Arkansas coach is not reality. But if he was really looking to get into the SEC when he did and left Michigan State when he did, to hear him talk about the state of the LSU program that he inherited, that they sent Miss Terry down there and she comes back and tells them all of these, you know, all of these aspects of the equipment and the stadium and just the athletic department overall, in some ways, that's a little bit of how I hear Arkansas compared to the rest of the SEC, just in the state of the football program.
1: Yeah, but without the, I mean, at least LSU had, I guess, LSU was respected in a little different way, I think.
2: Yeah, you're right.
1: And, I think Arkansas has been better than LSU for periods of time. The Jerry DiNardo era is one of them, when Houston was here first. It's just, I'm not talking about fictitious turn back the clock. I'm talking about today. Let's just say whoever the best coach in America is right now.
2: Yeah.
1: If you grab Kirby Smart and just say, okay, Kirby Smart's the new head coach. Do you think they win the title? No. Do you think they win 7 games automatically because he comes here? No, I don't think so.
2: It still took Saban 2 years to get Alabama to where they we still remember the loss to ULM.
1: Yes.
2: Ooh, I did not think I'd ever hear you touch that.
1: It wasn't
2: that
1: intentional. I agree. That's the whole thing. So
2: it's
1: it
2: the optimistic me, and JW would be like, well, you're not optimistic. And he was like, I'm not either or. I can be a little skeptical on things because of the state of the program. But you asked me, did you think that he can get them to 5 or 6 wins this year? And I said, maybe so. I'll be in the minority of people that says maybe so. But I also will have a much better sense after watching them play Utah and Georgia.
1: Every 3 years, I have to be reminded that anything can happen and lots of weird things happen. Again, nobody had the Super Bowl matchup that we ended up with this last year.
2: No.
1: Now, that's professional sports. It's a little different. They have salary caps and things. It's a different situation now at Arkansas.
2: Even Indiana started outside the top 25 last year in a lot of polls. Was that on brand? Was that because of the brand that they, you know, supposedly brought? And it's the idea of a flash in the pan. Expectations, in college football, are just a little bit difficult to get a handle on now.
1: 100%. There's no doubt. But the expectation for Arkansas is there's nothing there with all the question marks and a new coaching staff and the history. And again, even if Arkansas had been competitive, I'm not sure you could look at this roster and this coaching staff, new coaching staff, and go, oh, I'm very confident they're going to win 8 games.
2: You can't be. Anybody that would tell you otherwise is fooling themselves.
1: I'm wondering how much I'm jaded by recent failures. You know, like if Arkansas had been okay, you know, a 6-6, a 7-5, a 5-7. For the last few years, would I feel differently? Because, again, it has zero bearing on this team. Cignetti said that when he came in. They said, well, your team did this last year. He's like, this team has never done anything
2: right
1: this year. They've never played this team in this stadium.
2: Right. It's like, well, you point to, well, if they can hold on to the ball, meaning Arkansas, but like, well, it's a completely different group of people holding the ball.
1: That's a great point.
2: This year, except for Braylon Russell. And you know one thing he was really good at? Not fumbling.
1: Yeah.
2: So maybe that's a change. But it's also a thing, like, there's just ifs. There's a lot of ifs. Players that have to grow into roles of, like, being the man. Jaden Platt's one of them. Because Rohan Jones was the more often targeted tight end last year. Jaden Platt's got to grow into a role. There's a couple other tight ends that are going to battle him for playing time. Every running back on this team, none of them have ever been a featured back.
1: Mm-hmm.
2: Or, you know, Sutton Smith had a breakout year of a little over 660 yards last season. That's breakout. I'm not saying he can't be a very productive SEC back,
1: right,
2: but that was a breakout year in the American Conference. So, you know, you can say the same about all the wide receivers.
1: Well, there's question marks on the O-line, too. And again, the running back part of it starts with that. I'd rather have a good running back and a great offensive line than vice versa.
2: And that's also why I think it's okay to start with a baseline of some skepticism, if that's where you come from.
1: Right.
2: Because what do you know you can hang your hat on right now? At least last year, you knew you were going to have maybe the most athletic player on the field when Arkansas had the ball. Because of Taylen Green. You knew that going in.
1: Yeah, he's an X factor. It was just like with Matt Jones.
2: I don't know what I don't know what KJ and AJ look like as athletes compared to the others in this league. It's not going to be the same as having Taylen Green on the field. Maybe that's a good thing.
1: Yeah, maybe.
2: A lot of maybes.
1: Basketball, we'll check in with Trey in a bit, but 96-58, the winner over Carleton, the team that apparently won the collegiate championship in Canada last year.
2: And it was like one over a dozen Canadian national titles.
1: So, but a blowout victory. And the thing that's most exciting to me so far is, well, two things. A, that Jeremiah Wilkinson survived after being undercut in the game before. That was awful. Although I don't think the guy had any ill will. It just happened. But how about Jordan Smith Jr.? And if you watched him in the All-Star game, in the McDonald's game, you're like, well, this dude's got something. And obviously, if you're the National Gatorade Player of the Year, you probably ought to. But a triple-double is not insignificant. I think it doesn't count officially, but it's the first time since Courtney Fortson that a player in a Razorback uniform's had a triple-double. So
2: it's 20, been that long?
1: 20 and 11 and 11 wow. yesterday, or Saturday, and four steals.
3: We had Myron Metcalf on when you were out, and he said best two-way player in America already. He did.
2: It's the one player that's the one part of Arkansas that Myron wrote about in their 100 days to the start of college basketball. And you read a lot about his defensive intensity. And then, as I told you, I didn't buy the Flow Sports subscription, but there were plenty of video clips of Smith picking up at half court and just, he's got a deep defensive stance for his body length, I think.
1: Yeah.
2: And real intensity.
1: No, I'm excited. Again, we talked about this last week. We get so hung up on the length. And the guards are not particularly long other than JJ's 6'6 or whatever, or 6'7. Those two, like Wilkinson and Smith, are going to be something.
2: They're going to get up in your face is what he's going to do.
1: Well, they're going to get buckets, too, and it's just he's exciting. I mean, I think what did Michael Jordan once famously say? The ceiling is the roof. I think this team could go as far as they want. I think that this team may just have everything you need.
2: Be careful, though. That's a low ceiling inside that quote-unquote arena they're playing in.
1: That's a great point.
2: Very low ceiling.
1: It's a very good counterpoint. But if this guy's ready to take a leadership role as a freshman and is comfortable doing what he's doing, pretty awesome.
2: I just love that it's, I mean, did you see some of the stuff they put out on their social media yesterday, the basketball team? They're on a vacation. I mean, it's a working vacation, but they're having fun while they're out there.
1: Sure.
2: But they're also playing with some intensity. Mm-hmm. That's cool to see, because in the Bahamas, intensity is not the easiest thing to just dial up.
1: You only got to crank it up for 2 hours a day. And then the rest of the time you can goof off.
2: Yeah, and it's not like he's playing all 2 hours. You know? He's only he's going to be out there quite a bit, but everybody got to play too.
1: Yeah. You know? And Toure is also getting praise for his defense, too. He had a few steals in the game Saturday. So, again, Arkansas is back on the court today, 5 o'clock. We'll talk to Trey Schaap coming up here in a couple minutes. I went to see the Odyssey yesterday. Just going to say the hype I had around it, my experience did not live up to it, I will say.
2: You are also the victim of being the third on the show to see. And so
1: you guys didn't overhype it to me, though. You didn't
2: I felt
1: say
2: maybe I did.
3: But as a whole, it's been hyped pretty hard, obviously.
1: Yeah, worldwide, and it's made a lot of money and all that. I'm honestly quite excited to see this new Spider-Man film that came out this weekend.
3: It was great, too. I loved it.
1: Did you see it already?
3: It was awesome, yeah.
1: Is that the best one with the current Spider-Man?
3: I'd say probably second. I liked the last one a little better.
1: The last film?
3: Yeah, but this one is awesome still.
1: What happened to the last one? The last one was not like a Spider-Verse one where there's all the Spider-Men, right?
3: That one was last one.
1: Ugh, gross. I can't do it.
3: It was a good... They didn't do it just like a weird fan service-y thing. They built it into the plot, and it worked, and there was a reason for them being there. It wasn't just for goofiness.
1: I can't
3: and
1: do
3: for nostalgia's sake.
1: I can't do it.
3: It was really good.
2: It's a little tough to follow.
1: I'll watch it one more time. The multiverse stuff is just... I'm glad... I feel like we've turned the page on that for the most part, and they realize, like, people don't want that. I don't think people want that.
3: Well, the next Avengers ones are going to wrap that up. They'll go bigger, and then they'll come back down.
2: Eventually, they're all just going to get sucked into one giant black hole and never, well, they'll come back.
3: This one is all like street level stuff, like New York stuff.
1: Okay.
3: It's really good.
1: That's good. I like
3: you'll
1: that.
3: Like it.
1: I think I'll dig it.
3: Yeah, you'll like it.
1: Yeah, I came up, and I'm not, there's a new age version of superhero film fans, and they want all the weird, wacky, out there stuff. I just want like Christopher Reeve, Superman, saving the day against evil Lex Luthor. That's all I need. Yeah. Do some cool stuff that nobody else can do. Stop some things that look like it's impossible to stop them. And I've said it for years. You got to have a great villain. And, I mean, Scorpion, I would think, at least on paper, is a good villain, right?
3: He is, well, I won't spoil it for you, but he's not the villain.
1: Oh, okay.
3: Yeah, great. You'll see.
1: I can't wait.
2: Big fan of Gene Hackman as Lex Luthor. Never be another one.
1: R.I.P. Great.
2: Gene Hackman, Jack Nicholson... and
3: Heath Ledger, come on.
2: Yeah, Heath incredible. Ledger, absolutely.
3: He was incredible.
2: But I still have a thing for Nicholson's Joker. I always will.
1: Well, and Thanos is a great, you've got to have...
3: I agree.
1: You've got to have a villain with some sack that can actually stand up to the hero.
2: And Willem Dafoe as the Green Goblin.
3: Awesome, too.
2: He's terrific as the Green Goblin.
1: Yes.
3: He's got crazy eyes already.
1: True.
2: The voice, too, man. Yeah. There's nothing like a Willem Dafoe voice.
1: Okay. Well, we'll get into that a little bit later. Trey Schaap coming up after the break. I don't have any problems with him, as far as he knows.
2: Is he a villain or is he a good guy?
1: Depends what the day is.
2: He's a good guy. He's out in the Bahamas. How can't you be a good guy out there?
1: I don't know. I find something to complain about down there.
2: The beer.
1: That's true. Kalik is terrible. I'm so glad that you knew the name, too. That's so funny to me. It's terrible. But again, my tastes have probably changed a little bit. Maybe I would like it. Or maybe I would hate it less. Let me put it that way.
2: Your tastes are just a little more discerning than mine.
1: Yeah, I like a lot of different kinds of beer. That is not one of them. Anyway, Trey is, I think he's just choosing between goat milk and regular cow's milk. So that's about as far as we're going to go with him. I do want to tell you about our friends at UAMS. There are a lot of guys that I played with and against this weekend in the Pine Bluff Four Bowl that probably need some orthopedic help today. 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If you have questions, they have answers. 501-686-TOSH, 501-686-8674. We're headed to the Bahamas after this in a zone on the Buzz Radio Network.
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6: The University of Arkansas men's basketball team continues its exhibition slate today at the Baja Mar Summer Hoops League in the Bahamas. Sunday was an off day for the Hogs that was well-earned after a 98-58 victory over Carleton University on Saturday. Jordan Smith scored 20 points and added 11 assists and 11 rebounds to go with 4 steals and just 1 turnover. Jeremiah Wilkinson hit 5 three-pointers on his way to finishing with 26 points. Today's game against Toros Del Valle, the team that won the top professional level in Colombia, tips off at 5 o'clock Central and will stream on Flow Sports. Our man Trey Schaap is in the Bahamas. He'll have live coverage all day today thanks to Bet Saracen, UAMS Health, GenWealth Financial, and the University of Arkansas System. 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

0: kick it.
1: I mean, I can really shoot the ball, so that's going to be part of my role here, too. Just, you know, that translates everywhere you go. But my job here is to just keep expanding my game and just be a leader to these guys, and that's how I keep going. Like, I was an underclassman last year. I was a sophomore at Georgia now. I'm an upperclassman, and we have a lot of younger guys, so it's on me to lead. It's on me to have good days, and just whether I make zero shots or I make 100 shots in the game, I still have to be a leader. I still have to be talking, and, you know, these guys make it easy, though. We have a super talented group, and they listen. You know, we talk well. Like, so, you know, it's easy for me just to fit into that role and just be an upperclassman now and trying to be a leader.
2: All right, that is Jeremiah Wilkinson, who took a nasty spill in the first game for Arkansas, bounced right back in an outstanding second game as Arkansas thumped Carleton in their second of four down in the Bahamas, 98-58. 26 points and four rebounds, couple of assists, and a steal for Wilkinson in about 25 and a half minutes. Trey Schaap played all 40. He's down in the Bahamas. He will join us, well, right now.
3: The Hogs are in paradise, and the buzz is there, too. 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Here is Trey Schaap.
2: The whale of an open. Is it too late for us to learn how to play the steel drums, you think? Can't be that difficult, right? Such a cool sound. Love that. All right, Trey, welcome. How are you?
4: What's up? I'm good.
2: Well, good. So, something unique we haven't talked about, and we're going to hear from Coach Coleman in a second, is that John Calipari's given all of his assistants a chance to coach, including his son, who will take the fourth of the four games, I understand. Looks like today will be Bruiser Flint's opportunity, but it's kind of a cool thing, I think. And some of these guys have experience in that role, some don't. But he's going to sit back and observe and be able to sort of soak it in and evaluate his team.
4: Yeah, and in a summer league exhibition game, you could do that. And I was talking to Matt Zimmerman before the second game against Carrollton, and he said a buddy of his that is at LSU said, you guys are paying Coach Cal $8 million a year, and he hadn't coached a game in the exhibition yet. So he's got to sit back and watch it. But, hey, he's the head man. He can do what he wants to do, right?
5: Is he really sitting back, or is he still John Calipari, just not on the bench?
4: Yeah, he's a little of that, because in the first game against the Bahamas national team, he got up several times and started yelling. And the first time he did it, the fans that have those expensive courtside seats turned around and looked and was like, oh my gosh, he actually is going to coach a little bit. I mean, he yelled at a dude, Torre, to go out there and shoot the basketball. He wasn't really shooting when he was catching the ball and stuff. He played 26 minutes in that game against the Bahamas, had 16 points, 10 rebounds, so a double-double for him in that game. But that came after Coach Cal gave him a little bit of motivation. Hey, shoot the ball. And so he did.
2: We were talking earlier, Jordan Smith Jr. has been as advertised and then some, and ooh, Phil tried to caution us a bit. It's like, well, let's consider the level of competition. And he's not wrong, but that's pretty impressive from a freshman. Clearly, he is not shying away for the moment, and they don't have to encourage him to shoot.
4: No, not at all. 20-11-11 against Carrollton on Saturday. And Carrollton, yeah, it's not the level of competition that you're going to see in the NCAA, but Carrollton won the Canadian Collegiate Championship last year. So they're a decent basketball team. And what Jordan Smith has been doing is just phenomenal so far. Double figures in each game, low turnovers, only had one turnover in the game against Carrollton. And in the game against the Bahamas, only two. So three turnovers in two games. In fact, the Razorbacks really haven't turned it over much. 10 in the first game and 10 in the second game. And Jordan Smith, guys, he can dunk the basketball too. Justin, I know on Friday you said over under on dunks.
2: Yep.
4: I set it at 15. You thought about 12. First game, I counted 14. And then in the game against Carrollton, a little less than that, they had seven. So 21 dunks through two games so far.
2: Okay, we were wondering. And again, we'll see more of that, I'm sure, over the next couple of days. So what's the matchup like today, Trey?
4: So they play Toros de Valle, a team out of Colombia that won down there, a very good team for Colombia, if you will. But I think Arkansas, it's like every game down here, they're going to win.

0: because he's supposed to play with a lot of attitude and just a lot of mm-hmm. What have you seen from him?
1: I've liked his game, Phil. He had 10 points, 6 rebounds in the game against Carrollton in just 18 minutes. 1 assist, 2 turnovers, 1 block shot. He's a guy, he was 5 of 6 from the floor. That's the other thing. Arkansas has been shooting lights out down here. They shot 54% in the game against Carrollton from the floor, 44% behind the three-point line, shot 49% in the game against the Bahamas in a game that was really a track meet up and down. But I like Origu's game. I think he's going to be a solid, solid addition for the Razorbacks after reclassifying.
2: Interesting.
3: So who else has flashed for you, Trey, that maybe has raised your eyebrows a little bit, that not necessarily that you weren't expecting things from, but anybody else that's kind of surprised you maybe, I guess, as far as their impact early on?
1: Well, I would say that J.J. Andrews hadn't surprised me, but the fact that he's 16 and 17, 16 in the game against the Bahamas to go with 5 rebounds, 17 in the game against Carrollton to go with 6 rebounds. He's just a solid player. And I know everybody around Central Arkansas that saw him play in high school at Little Rock Christian recognizes that, but just a solid player, and he's really, really happy to wear the Razorback uniform. I asked the guys after the game on Saturday, because they had worn their whites with the black trim and the black hog, and people back home are like, hey, there's no red in that. That's not the Razorbacks. And then they wore the all blacks against Carrollton with the white trim. And I asked them, I said, do you guys like these uniforms? And they're like, yeah. And JJ's like, you put a hog on it, I'm wearing it. Anything with a hog. And Jeremiah Wilkinson was kind of the same way. We got to talk to him after the game on Saturday, where he put up 26 points, 5 of 9 behind the three-point line, more than 50% from behind there. So he's another one that has really stood out. As a transfer, obviously, played at Georgia last year, can really shoot the ball. And I heard you mention, his spiel that he had in the first game where he went up for a dunk, got fouled hard, landed on his shoulder and head, kind of looked really, really scary. Was down for a bit. They held him out. They held Billy Richmond out of the second game after he kind of took a spill, lower back injury. And then Mapair Maker, I really like his game. Length, very, very long. If he gets beat, he was playing the 4 a lot instead of the 5, but he's used to playing the 5. But they had him at the 4. If a guy gets by and they go to the rack, he's gonna be able to rebound and slap that ball away and try and, block the shots. He's got really, really long arms, and he's a shot blocker. And, Arkansas's got, I counted, I believe, 6 guys that are 6'11 or taller mm-hmm. On this roster. So they have beefed up the inside game, and hoping that they can lock some teams down. And they've done a real good job defensively here so far.
3: Trey Schaap joining us again from the Bahamas. Thanks to Bet Saracen, UAMS Health, Genwell Financial, and the University of Arkansas system. So what was the off day like for Arkansas? Did they practice? They just get all downtime? Or what happened yesterday?
1: No, they actually got to go out on a yacht over here in the Caribbean. And, so Coach Cal and some of the 94 supporters, that they call it, Club 94 supporters, took them out. And they cruised around the Caribbean on a yacht. So no basketball yesterday. Had a shoot around earlier today, and then they'll get back on the court this evening for their third game of these 4 down here in the Bahamas.
3: Okay. Well, we're going to let you go. We will talk tomorrow. I appreciate your coverage, and we'll look forward to hearing from the Hogs after tonight's performance.
1: All right. Sounds good.
3: Thanks, Trey. Appreciate it. All right. It's Trey Schaap
1: You bet, guys.
3: Yep. Very good stuff,
4: later,
3: man.
4: Trey.
3: And then, again, watch our social media channels, too, because we'll be terribly posted a lot of videos and different things as well, in addition to the audio we're going to be able to play on the air. I mentioned that it was Chin Coleman's opportunity to be the head coach for Arkansas on the interim, I guess, of sorts. And here was his thoughts on Wilkinson. We talked about him a minute ago about, his ability to come back and play really well after being dinged up. And Coach was asked about that as well. I'm going to find it. I'm going to tell you all about it. Here we go. On his quick return after. And if you didn't see the video of the spill, it was nasty. And it looked like, that could have been, collarbone, shoulder, neck. I mean, there were all kinds of things that could have gone significantly bad there. Again, I think it was just an unfortunate play. I don't think there was any ill intent there. But I'm glad he bounced back so quickly. That was impressive.
5: He's going through shooting around, and I'm seeing how he's moving. And I said to Matt,

0: number five?
1: He said, I don't know. And the thing was, it was TBD. We didn't know. We wanted to, you know, see how he felt and so on and so forth. And then after shoot-around, he came and said, five. I looked. I said, he's good. He's playing. He said, yeah, he's playing. So me and Matt have a little joke, and he may not want me to share this, but I'm going to share it for a little giggle. Matt said to me, Chan, I tell you, man, if you keep recruiting tough players, I look like a really good trainer. He's like, Darius Acuff, you recruited him. He was super duper tough. I look like a really good trainer. He said, this kid, Jeremiah, you keep recruiting these tough guys, I'm going to look like a really good trainer. So I say, Matt, you're the best. I think he's one of the best trainers I've ever worked with, and I've worked with a bunch, and I think he's one of the best.
2: What makes, you know, Jeremiah and...
3: Does help.
4: It certainly does help. It's an interesting thing to have... give each of your assistant coaches a chance to be a head coach for a day. Not even a day, for a couple hours. And I'm just going to hang back and I'm not really going to pay attention to your decisions. I'm just watching these guys here on the floor.
3: In 30-plus years of working in broadcast, though, it's so funny because I've had, and you've had them, a million conversations with different coaches, football, basketball, baseball, whatever it is. And I'll be like, so what's really going on with them? It's like, and they will tell you, soft. Mm. Not injured, not hurt, soft. That's what you're talking about with Wilkinson, just a tough dude. And again, you want, like, you would have had to kill me to keep me off the playing field when I was a kid. And I'm glad that these guys had the passport. Again, this is a meaningless game, and Wilkinson, you know, it meant a lot to him to come right back and play again. I love that. That's pretty cool.
4: I think there's some, and I think it's friendly, inter-team competition here for playing time.
3: Yeah.
4: There's going to be. I mean, Wilkinson should get on the court. I mean, the guy was, he was really good in the SEC for Georgia last right. year, but still. And there might be a little bit of a old versus young guys. And again, in a friendly way, because it sure. looks to me that this team gets along. But, you know, it's early August. We'll see how long that lasts.
3: Well,
4: hopefully forever.
3: When you get that much competition at practice, it definitely it's the rising tide theory, right?
4: Yep, that's the truth. You see that in baseball every year, just about. 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
3: Okie dokie, 10:51. 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We're going to hit some feedback from you, the listener, here coming up, and we will get to it right about now. So here we go. Let's see what we got. JW. Yeah. Apparently you're not the only one that JW has issues with, Mr.
4: Well, he sent the same text 30 minutes apart.
3: Mm-hmm. I find it ridiculous that you defended Sam Pittman over and over. You got proven coach coming in with a positive attitude, and you can't find anything positive because you're looking back at what used to be that savvy radio right there. Well, I wish I could blindly believe...
4: Show me a coach that comes in with negativity. First-year coach? You ever seen it?
3: Mm-mm.
4: At least publicly.
3: Nope.
4: Cignetti came in with some negativity towards Indiana's program, but he talked about it later after the success.
3: I have one. His name was Dana. He left 2 days later.
4: I think that would be negativity. Good point.
3: How do you all think KJ came to stay at Fayetteville? Did he impress Silverfield, or did Silverfield want to keep funds open for other positions? Smith gives me Westbrook vibes. Could just be the triple-double talking. I think he could be pretty special. It's pretty exciting.
4: I love that he's a two-way guy, that he's going to be a two-way player.
3: I don't like that term. I just think basketball, you play defense and you play offense. I just think it's...
4: Well, it's true, but he'll be good at both things.
15: Yeah. A competitive two-way player.
4: That's what I mean. He'll be good at defense and...
3: I get it.
4: ...and scoring.
3: I understand. I'm just saying, like, that's the game. It's like saying, hey... I like this tight end because he's a two-way player. What's he do? He blocks and he catches passes. It's like, well, that's his job. He's a tight end.
4: Well, so, but he's going to be better at one than the other sometimes.
3: Fair. You're right. That's not unfair. It's not untrue. Well, and there was a pretty good offensive player last year that wasn't exactly a defensive stalwart.
4: And that's what I'm getting at. I'm saying Darius Acuff without saying Darius Acuff.
3: I'm being nitpicky. I admit it. This is very anal of me, but you're totally right and I'm wrong on this one, but it does bug me because I'm like, that's the job. I like this quarterback. He runs well. Anyway.
4: It's got an arm.
3: What didn't you like about the Odyssey, says this person from the 501? Too many things to talk about in one segment, but we'll get to it.
4: But you still liked it.
3: I did like it.
4: Too many things to say in one segment, but you still liked it.
3: Pinto says Dana Altman. He didn't last 24 hours. Yes, that's okay. I was giving him a little extra credit.
4: You ever get a chance to corner Kevin Trainer and get him to tell you about his experience with Dana Altman over those less than 24 hours? Because he was there beside him, I think, for just about every hour.
3: I've had some conversations.
4: Yeah.
3: Stockton, this person says, is the anus of California.
4: Phil? I've lived in Stockton before I moved to Little Rock.
3: And worse than Bakersfield?
4: California may have two or three anuses.
3: From the 870, the unknowns are known by Silverfield, and there are some better players you deny. And Saban did not have a transfer portal. This team hasn't lost a game. I want to see Hodges with speed to go with Russell and Sutton, but defense will be tough. I like the defensive coordinator. I like the defensive coordinator, too.
4: I do, and I do think it's going to be I think it'll have a chance to be a good defense. And I like what he's saying about – now, look, Smith had a good year last year, ran well against Arkansas, Sutton Smith.
3: Yeah.
4: I've always been a Braylon Russell fan. Just give him the ball more. And T.J. Hodges is a four-star from a winning program that's right here in Arkansas. Bryant, I mean, that is something to try to be optimistic about. I just got to watch it first. Got to actually see it happen.
3: From the 501, Nick Saban wouldn't have this roster or staff. He absolutely could get them to 6-7 wins this year. No, because you can't reinvent a roster in the amount of time that Silverfield had. I said with the same amount of time, you walk in the door the same day Silverfield does. Do you think he wins 6 or 7 games this year? And I say no.
4: A whole other conversation would be, what about if you had last year's roster with Nick Saban as the head coach?
3: Maybe.
4: Someone who actually made, he was used to making decisions quickly.
3: Do they pull out a few of those close games?
4: That's what I mean.
3: Yeah, maybe. The Blind Tiger is a good spot in casinos. Test your luck. Hogs are 6 wins. Can't complain in 2026. Peyton and Cersei, if Arkansas wins 6 games in 2026, I would be over the moon happy. I would love it. And look, I have been a sunshine pumper on occasion. I was really excited about last year. I was a sunshine pumper. I'll admit it. I thought they'd outscore everybody. It's really tough.
4: But it is a two-way game.
3: Sure is. That's really not fair. It's really not fair. All right. That is it for hour one. Next hour, much more from Razorback Basketball. And we've got game balls and jock straps brought to you by Caddy's Touch Landscape. The Red White Report is brought to you by UAMS Health Ortho Now. So we will get to all that coming up. And if you want to weigh in, we'd love to hear from you. I'd like to hear other voices on the show. 501-661-1037. JW? It's going to be a long lead up to the start of the season.
4: It's only August 3rd.
3: I'm not going to magically become optimistic. But again, I will say this. That guy's been right a lot. I will give him credit. Sometimes I'm like, you're being way too negative or you're being way too positive or whatever it is. And he's been right a lot. I'll give him his credit. But again, I'm just looking at it from my perspective, and that's just an opinion. That's all I got.
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12: Buzz News with KARK's Gary Burton Jr.
19: Police are investigating a deadly shooting at a Pine Bluff Domino's Pizza. Officers were called to the Domino's on South Olive Street at around 7:30 yesterday evening. They say 25-year-old Jarvis Bowden was shot in the kitchen area. Witnesses say Bowden and an employee were fighting when another employee, 42-year-old Jerry Henderson, shot him. Henderson is now facing a first-degree murder charge. And staying in the city of Pine Bluff police are hosting its national night out tomorrow night. It's set for Tuesday from 6 to 9 p.m. The community is invited to enjoy this family-friendly event to build relationships with police officers in the city. There's going to be food, games, and activities for all ages. It'll be held at the Pine Bluff Convention Center, and they will be enforcing its clear bag policy. For the Buzz Radio Network, I'm KARK's Gary Burton Jr. Have a great Monday, everyone.
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21: 15 years ago, Little Rock reached its all-time record high temperature of 114. Thankfully, that's not in the forecast today. Mostly sunny with a high of 93. Tonight, clear and mild. We'll drop off to 70. Tomorrow, a little hotter. Mostly sunny in 95. For the Buzz Radio Network, I'm meteorologist Pat Walker.
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3: So excited for this tomorrow.
2: Tomorrow, 11 o'clock tip for the Razorback basketball team, and we'll be there hanging out, watching the game. If they'll have us, we'll come.
3: First of all, it's going to be my shortest commute of the year.
2: Yep.
3: Detroit-style pizza.
2: Yes.
3: And
2: wings.
3: I will, and wings.
2: Venison slider.
3: And a beer. I will have an on-air beer, as long as I'm allowed.
2: Not according to the FCC, but I'm not going to say anything.
4: Y'all got to take a sip every time Arkansas makes a dunk.
2: Oh, that's a good one.
3: How many so far?
4: Sip. I think we're at 21.
2: 21, he said.
4: Yeah.
2: Trace,
3: that's a lot of dunks in two games.
2: Yeah. I don't think they'll get 21 tomorrow, but who knows?
3: Mm.
2: Yeah.
3: Well, it's up to the Toros del Valle.
2: That's a good point.
3: Is that the... Toros is that a bull? There's a bull, right?
2: What?
3: A Toro.
4: Yeah, I think it's Valley of the Bulls.
3: The Valley of the Bulls. Or the Bulls of the Valley.
4: Something like that. Sure, yeah.
3: That must be what that
2: How's
3: means.
2: It phrased?
3: Toros del Valle.
2: Yeah, I think
3: Valle
2: that's probably...
3: would be Valley. Toro is a bull.
2: Yeah.
3: Bulls of the Valley.
2: Bulls of the Valley.
3: Yeah.
2: Bulls in the Valley? Valley Bulls.
3: Sounds scary, truthfully.
2: I know Valley Girls, they're scary. Valley Bulls may be even more scary.
3: Chicago is, but there's no Valley anywhere near Chicago. They're just the Bulls.
2: That's a great point. Okay, here we go. Let's get to it. Red White Report is brought to you by our friends. Well, I'll let them tell you.
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3: Razorback men's basketball went 2-0 Friday and Saturday, beating the Bahamas national team and Canadian national champion Carleton University by a combined score of 204-117. Arkansas led for all but 5 of 80 minutes played. Halftime leads for the Razorbacks were 50-19 and 51-27. In beating the Bahamas, the Hogs dominated on the inside with 66 points in the paint. They blocked 13 shots, 5 of them from 7-foot center Mapir Maker, and 4 from freshman wing Abdu Toure. Jordan Smith Jr. led with 22 points on Friday. Then Saturday, Georgia transfer guard Jeremiah Wilkinson dropped 26, including going 5 of 9 from 3. Jordan Smith Jr. added a triple-double with 20 points, 12 rebounds, 11 assists. As we just mentioned, next up, the Toros del Valle pro team from Columbia. Tip-off 5 o'clock on your Flow Sports channel. Tomorrow, the Bahamar Summer League comes to an end with an 11 o'clock tip against the University of Calgary. And, of course, you can hang with me and Justin at Flyway Breckenridge to watch the game. Over to Major League Baseball, James McCann keeps on cooking. Saturday, in Arizona's 12-8 win over Cleveland, McCann finished 3-for-4, extending his hitting streak to 8 games since he returned from a quad injury last month. He is 15-for-30 during the streak with 12 RBIs. He's batting .310 for the year and already has surpassed last year's RBI total with 18 driven in. Also, Andrew Benintendi mashed 2 home runs Friday and Sunday over the weekend, helping the White Sox to 2 wins in 3 games against Tampa Bay. Former Golden Spikes winner has 12 home runs for the year to go along with 57 RBIs in 99 games. Both the White Sox and D-backs are firmly in the postseason race. Chicago, first place by 3 games over Cleveland in the AL Central. The D-backs are 1 game up on the wild card and 10 games in back of the Dodgers in second place in the NL West. And as we speak, Ryan Silverfield is speaking in his first preseason camp opening press conference. It will be the first of 3 availabilities for Coach Silverfield leading up to week 1's North Alabama opener. Camp will open on Wednesday. We will hear from the coordinators this week, and we'll have things to play for you all week long once they start coming in. They will be coming in from Ryan Silverfield any moment, too.
2: Back to basketball for a moment as we wrap the Red White Report. We got a little more from the Bahamas. Again, thanks to Trey Schaap, and we appreciate him very much and his coverage down there. Also, our great sponsors, the University of Arkansas System, Gen Wealth Financial, UAMS Health, Bet Saracen. Appreciate them, and Trey certainly appreciates it, too, so he can go down there and do all this hard work for us. So

0: Ice Cube once said, messed around and got a triple-double. He was talking about Jordan Smith Jr. all that time. 20 points, 11 rebounds, 11 assists. His fellow freshman superstar, J.J. Andrews, with thoughts on the performance.
1: Yeah, you know, me, I grew up, you know, playing around Jordan in camps and stuff. And, you know, he's just always had that dog mentality. He's always going to get it. He's always getting everybody involved like a point guard does. And along with getting us involved, he gets buckets. I mean, that's what he does. So I'm very proud of him. And just watching his growth over the years has been amazing.
0: It has been. Back to Wilkinson, who had an outstanding couple of days and, again, avoided serious injury after a tumble. You know, that's a good thing about not being able to jump very high. You can't fall very far. Jeremiah Wilkinson bouncing back nicely in the second game of the four-game set for Arkansas. 26 points, four boards, couple of assists. And he talked after the second victory about this team and as they are trying to get to know one another a little bit better.
2: Yeah, we know we have a young team, and this is a lot of people's first college action. So it's just we got to fight, and we got to learn how to take those runs from other teams. And we took that run well from the other team. They fought us hard. They were playing tough, and they did what they were supposed to do. They came out and battled. And, you know, it says a lot about the team, and we're still learning each other and learning how to play with each other. So just keep building.
0: Also, I would say, you know, Coach Cal, the buzzword is defense, right? He loves the defense. Defense turns to offense, all those things. And you already heard it from J.J. Andrews and the older player, Wilkinson, also talking about Arkansas on that end of the floor. Because they're all two-way players, Phil, you know. They have to play at both ends.
3: They do. They're supposed to. There's no designated shooter.
0: For those of us who grew up watching six-on-six girls basketball, you only had to play one end of the floor. You only had to be a one-way player. But these guys all have to play two ways.
3: Softball has a one-way player, too. They have a designated fielder.
0: That's a great point.
2: Our goal is to be the most physical team every time we step on the court, and we know that defense translates everywhere you go. So that's our goal in practice. We battle every day. We're playing hard, and we got freshmen that look like this. We got freshmen that look like Jordan Smith. We have freshmen like Abdu. We're physical, and we can guard, and we have a lot of athleticism. So just knowing that no matter what's going on outside, if you play defense, that translates to any gym you step in, whether it's outside, indoors, it doesn't matter.
0: Defense translates, even in the Bahamas, where they also speak English. So that's good. Good work, boys.
3: And ask Trey if they sang the Bahamian national anthem before tip-off, and if the American national anthem sounded any better than the opening game of the Women's Professional Baseball League from over the weekend. It's never going to be a good thing when your anthem singer is getting more headlines than anything else that actually happened on the field, and it's not for good reasons.
0: No. Look, there's just not a lot of interest in profession. I'm just going to say something that's probably, it's going to sound sexist, but it isn't yet. And again, maybe it'll gain in popularity, but I think professional women's bats and balls are not something that's very popular. I don't care if it's softball or baseball.
3: Well, college softball's become popular.
0: That's not professional.
3: Professional. Yeah. It just hasn't translated to
0: me. I love college softball. Yeah. It's one of my favorite things to watch.
3: I don't see it happening either. You know, the WNBA's got its share of fans and everything.
0: They're doing a great job of keeping in the headlines for all the wrong reasons.
3: That's the truth, too.
0: Yeah.
4: They're on at the right time, too. Summer.
0: Yeah, that's a good point.
4: Was that the worst anthem you've ever heard?
3: You ever heard Carl Lewis?
0: Heard some bad ones.
4: That one's bad.
3: That one's
4: Fergie was pretty terrible at the NBA All-Star game. And
0: Rosie?
4: That had some good.
0: Was it Rosie or was it? No, it was, what's her face?
3: Roseanne.
0: Yeah.
4: See, but she was like purposely bad.
3: She was also grabbing her crotch and spitting to make a point.
0: Yeah, before it was cool.
3: But these, the one yesterday, that's definitely a version.
4: It's an all-timer.
0: We're going to save that for Game Balls and Jockstraps, fair?
3: Sure.
0: Okay. I have a couple of news items here related to college football. And apparently the Big Ten and the SEC are coming around to this idea on the Senate bill, and all they wanted to hear was the details that they wanted to hear in it. So now apparently they're okay with it. The Senate bill seeks to regulate college sports, ending a breakneck week of negotiations, according to this report, and pulling the bipartisan measure out of what looked like a certain death spiral. I didn't think they were going to come around on this at all. The most groundbreaking part of the rework deal is the $27.5 million that schools would be allotted to retain players.
3: Yeah.
0: That would be in addition to the $21.3 million that already exists. I'm not great at math, but that's $48.8 million, roughly $50 million.
3: For a department-wide revenue share, of which it sounds like a little less than half is for retention of your own players. And then I think an extra $5 million carve-out for women's sports specifically.
0: Mm.
3: This also seems to me that that it, this is also about the Big Ten and the SEC being allowed to expand a little bit larger. This would cap conference membership at 19. We're at 16 right now in the SEC. The Big Ten is 18. Now, I don't know if you want to go to an odd number of schools, because look at what the ACC is doing with their goofy tiebreakers and their scheduling, but that does leave open the opportunity for the SEC to grow by at least two more schools. And it also wouldn't force the two power leagues to pool their media rights with the rest of college football. Yeah. I think that's at the top of the list why they weren't going to sign on to the original legislation.
0: Odd is good for people. I like odd people. People who are a little bit different. If we're all the same, it'd be boring. But odd for conference teams, not good.
3: It's just weird the way the ACC works.
0: I'm about to call games on a team that has odd numbers of teams.
3: Oh, you are?
0: Yeah, and guess what? Every midweek game, one team's not playing. Every Saturday, one team is not playing because there's an odd number. Whatever. But it's just weird.
3: It's so weird because the ACC mathematically works for every other sport except for football because of Notre Dame's independence, which this would also, this legislation would probably enshrine Notre Dame's independence, which they were already going to enshrine themselves. It's not like it was ever going to change on their own decision.
0: The other news when it comes to the current state of affairs in college football, the judge who granted the right to play another year of college sports to some athletes whose eligibility ran out last year issued a new order Sunday that makes clear that the ruling does not include players who signed pro contracts this summer and then had a change of heart.
3: Yeah, a one-year exception. So it's another designated student-athlete year. There's going to be a lot of student-athletes that can come back and should not count against the roster counters.
0: But if you signed a pro deal, you can't come back and be a college pro. That's the rule. So
3: there's already a bunch of players that have signed to play NBA Summer League and are signed to an NBA contract of some sort, and yet are they allowed to come back to college basketball? Malik Ewan tweeted out something that sort of, you know, hinted.
0: If you sign a pro contract, that's what she's saying. You can't.
3: Yeah, you can't. Well, I don't know if Ewan did sign a pro contract, though. I don't remember hearing him signing with anybody. I'm not saying he's coming back to Arkansas, because I think they probably have the big men that they want right now.
0: Yeah, I wonder is there a gray area if you came out but didn't sign a free agent contract and didn't get drafted? I don't know.
3: I don't know either. I just know that it's a lot of athletes that just all of a sudden got another year of eligibility. So, you know, there's a couple of baseball players at Arkansas that could, you know, think about this. Micah New signed his free agent contract with the Yankees. So that's got to be a done deal.
0: Yeah.
3: Zach Stewart, he's going to play in one of those, like, affiliated Dream Leagues and the Pioneer League, so he's not signed to a major league contract. He could come back.
0: But he signed a deal.
3: I don't know how NCAA would view what this Dream League thing is, because you're not really playing for a major league organization.
0: You don't have to be major league. It's a professional contract. If you go and play in Europe or Japan, you're still getting paid by a professional team. It would, to me, negate the ability to come back.
3: And yet there's still some European leagues, like this whole Mika Mirinen situation.
0: That's a good point.
3: It's on the other side of it here. Here's a guy that's waiting to be cleared.
0: Yeah, he hadn't cleared yet.
3: Probably waiting to be cleared for at least another month or two, if not longer.
0: Right. Piggy Smalls says, as far as bowl games, he said, we should expect to go to a bowl game every year. That's the minimum for an SEC team. I don't think every SEC team can go to a bowl game.
3: They can, but that's what your baseline should be. Like, that should be, I mean, every year you're playing in a bowl game at least.
0: They could, theoretically, but it would take a perfect parity mix, and everybody would have to win all their non-cons.
3: But also taking one school, having the right APR score, and getting in with five wins.
0: Did I miss it where y'all talked about it? They said that if you wanted to play an extra year from 22 class that you had to stay at your current school. I didn't see that.
3: I don't know if that was part of that judge's decision. I don't know if it was or not.
0: Peyton says, hey, Moose, awful quiet today. Must be a bad delay. Can't wait for birthday trivia. What's your problem, Moose?
4: I'm here. I'm living, baby.
0: You okay back there?
4: All good.
0: Hi, from Iowa Girl.
3: Okay. You're Iowa guy.
0: I laughed last Wednesday when you mentioned pot pies served with cottage cheese. My mom served this to us all the time. I think it's a Midwest thing. Did she make pasty? What's pasty?
3: Pastry?
0: Maybe.
3: Cottage cheese pastries?
0: I don't know what she's talking about. I hope you are enjoying the Cubs items I sent. Have a good week. Oh, this is her. Thank you. Oh, that was great. Yes, thank you. She
5: Have
0: sent
5: you
0: me
5: been
0: a,
5: getting goods from multiple Iowa
0: she
5: women?
0: She sent me a... No. I didn't know where it came from. It was from an it was from Southern Arkansas, but...
3: Just showed up.
0: Yeah, and it was like a, some Cubs... There was actually a Cubs lighter, like a Zippo lighter.
3: Mm-hmm.
0: And then there was a Sandberg jersey, but it said Gator on it. And I'm like, was that a nickname for Ryan Sandberg? And so I looked it up and I couldn't find that.
3: I've never connected the phrase or word Gator to the Cubs in any form
0: That's what I'm aware of.
3: And of course you needed a Zippo lighter for all the cigarettes you smoke.
0: Well, it's cool to have it. It has Cub logo on it, so I'm fine. Yeah, light candles and things like that.
3: Guys love lighting things on fire. It doesn't have to be a cigarette.
0: Did she make pasty? What is pasty?
3: Congratulations on your team going somewhat all in. At least trading for a starting pitcher. Maybe not the starting pitcher, but you got one.
0: Yeah, I'm a little... For those who missed it, the Scooble lottery was won by the struggling L.A. Dodgers.
3: The Scooble lottery was won by the only team anybody thought was going to win it anyway.
0: I don't know about that.
3: It felt like a foregone conclusion.
0: It just sucks. Don't you think it sucks?
3: Yes, I hate it.
0: Okay.
3: I don't hate the Dodgers because they traded for him.
0: No.
3: Either.
0: It is not. I'm not blaming the Dodgers at all. And people are like, are the Dodgers should be? It's like, well, people are going to hate on the Dodgers, sure. But they're working within the realm of the rules. It's not like it's their fault that there's no salary cap or no reasonability when it comes to Major League Baseball rosters. They're just dominating the rules as they stand.
3: They do have a carve out. And I didn't realize this. They do have a carve out that came out of their bankruptcy court proceedings, which was a long time ago when Frank McCourt owned them and ran them into the ground. And essentially, they don't have to treat any of their local television money in the terms of revenue sharing the way that other teams do. They get to keep all that money. And it's over $330 million a year. So it's like, it has nothing. Them trading for Scooble right now, it has everything to do with right now in this season and everything. But where the anger really comes is what happens in the offseason when they have this opportunity. Really, they were only going to be one of two or three teams that might sign the back-to-back Cy Young Award winner anyway. So this isn't necessarily about, oh, they traded him to the Dodgers. It's that independent of where he was going, there are only two or three teams that really can sign this pitcher anyway. That's the root of the problem. The other aspect of this, too, baseball is such a weird sport that just because you have the best team on paper and the best starting pitching rotation, which the Dodgers do, it took a little bit of luck and a couple of ifs against the Blue Jays for the Dodgers to even win the World Series last year. There's no guarantee that they are going to win it now or that they even make it out of the National League, but they certainly are going to have a heck of a lot better odds than anybody else.
0: Who do you think is the second best team in the National League? Is it the Brewers automatically, yeah, or is there someone else you get?
3: No, I think it's Milwaukee.
0: Okay,
3: I think their pitching is at the top of the list.
0: Okay,
3: but I still the Dodgers have like two rotations ready to go.
0: What's wrong with Paul Skeens?
3: He's not throwing as hard as he used to.
0: How come?
3: I don't know. That's a big question mark. Is this part of the strategy to, well, I don't want to overthrow and you can get guys out another way? He just doesn't throw 98 miles an hour like he used to, and that makes a difference. People say, we'll talk about so much, oh, you know, pitching is a lot more than velocity. Well, you lose a mile of velocity and that actually does tend to make a difference. He's lost more than a mile of velocity.
0: All I'm doing is sitting here wondering, does he care?
3: I would hope he cares.
0: When he goes home, he'll still be rich, and Olivia Dunn's still waiting on him.
3: For now.
0: Oh, you thinking he won't be rich forever?
3: What if you don't win another side? No, I don't want to question their love affair or anything. But
0: I was just talking about the money. I wasn't talking about her being around.
5: Right. No. She only wants 99 plus. She's not slumming it with a 96er.
0: You think her and Mizorowski start getting it on soon?
3: He's weird looking,
0: but he throws 104.
3: Does that have anything to do with what might happen in other parts of the house? No.
0: He said, I'm bringing the heat. And she said, not like you used to. That's got to hurt a guy's pride a little bit.
3: I'm a little worried on Skeens just because his velocity is not what it was. Mizorowski's velocity is not going to last. There's no way you continue to throw 104 miles an hour for another year or two. I can't imagine it happens. Skeens was consistently throwing over 100 miles an hour for 2 years, and now he's down to 96, 97, which is good.
0: Yeah, well, if Mizorowski loses a mile an hour per year, he can pitch for another 7 years and be rich when he retires.
3: Yeah, Scooble's lost a little bit off his fastball, too, but he's just not going to have as much pressure on him. They have three aces on that team. And Otani's not even pitching right now.
0: Haven't we all, Phil? Haven't we all lost a little off our fastball?
3: I think I've lost more than just a little off my fastball. It started at about 80 miles an hour anyway.
5: I can't find it, but I will say I saw a great, really interesting stat about Skeens, and it was like number of pitches thrown per game over.
3: I saw the same thing.
5: Something, and it was like in the 40s to 50s per game for a long time, and then it dropped down to under 20 pitches that fast. And so it was very noticeable, like, everyone is seeing this. He is losing some.
3: Some people are calling him a little out of shape. I don't know if that's true or not. But
0: Skeens?
3: Yeah, he's not throwing as hard as he was even last year.
0: Mm.
3: You got to find ways to get guys out otherwise. And he's still having some starts like that. I'll be rooting against the Dodgers, though, from the very start. I think most people will.
0: I think that will be the general consensus. You're either a Dodger fan or you're anti-Dodger.
3: Right. But here's the thing. So to your point here about, well, they won the World Series. Would you take the Dodgers or would you take the field?
0: In the National League or overall?
3: Overall.
0: I'd take the field.
3: I'd take the field.
0: Yeah.
3: Break it down to the National League, though. That's actually a really good... I might take the Dodgers.
0: Yeah, I would, too.
3: I think I would.
0: I agree. 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
6: The Arkansas Razorbacks basketball team got their preseason off to a hot start in the Baja Mar Hoops Summer League in the Bahamas this weekend. They started Friday with a convincing 106-59 win over the Bahamas national team, led by freshman Jordan Smith Jr. with 22 points and 6 assists. Smith showed out again Saturday in the Hogs' win over Carleton University as they took down the reigning Canadian college champions 98-58. Smith posted a triple-double with 20 points, 11 assists, and 11 rebounds, while Jeremiah Wilkinson led Arkansas with 26 points, going 5 of 9 from 3. The Razorbacks continue their preseason in Nassau tonight at 5 against Colombian professional team Toros Del Valle, and tomorrow at 11 a.m. against the University of Calgary. I'm Moose for the Buzz Radio Network.
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0: All right, welcome back to 1133. We're going to take a call. We're going to get Game Balls and Jock Straps in here, brought to you by Caddy's Touch Landscape. And a little clarification from a Cardinal fan. The judge said you either must play at your last university or have already entered the portal. You cannot enter the portal now if you're looking for that elusive fifth year, according to this person. So I didn't read the whole order, so I'll go with that. I trust in you guys.
3: I still think this order came a little late for quite a few athletes.
0: True.
3: Still, I mean, you know, at least it came.
0: There'll be a challenge or two, I'm sure, along the way.
3: Challenge everything until this law passes.
0: Yeah, you never know what they're going to say yes to these days. I mean, it's crazy. It's just like for a lot of guys, you ask you know, the same person out a few times, and eventually they're just like, fine, I'll go out with you. My God, leave me alone. Although there is harassment and things like that, so.
3: Date shopping or judge shopping? What do you think is easier?
0: It's a great question.
3: Depending on what state you live.
0: Well, they say that, you know, there's a lot of fish in the sea, Phil, but there's only one judge you have to get to say yes to you on this one, so.
3: Well, it's exactly right.
0: The date shopping's easier.
3: Especially when it's in federal court.
0: That's true.
3: One judge, it's going to change everything.
0: All right, we've got JW on the horn. Welcome.
13: Hey, guys. Hey, Phil, between me and you, I'm waving a white flag. We're going to see how it plays out until, like, four games in, and then we can pick it up from there. But what I called about was a statement that you made about an hour ago, Justin, about Taylen Green and about how dynamic it is. And then I'm going to piggyback off the guy. I don't know where he was from, but he asked about KJ Jackson, about why did he stay and all that. And here's I want to bring something back to your memory, since y'all can remember how bad it was last year. Mm-hmm. Remember turnover Green? How many times he turned the ball over that we could have won games? And the reason I bring that up is because everybody was wanting KJ Jackson to come in. And when he came in against Texas, people were saying he should have been playing the whole time. When he came in for Missouri, he should have been. I don't know why we have amnesia when KJ Jackson has showed us what he did. And I just don't know. All of a sudden, we just can't remember what he did, and we downplay it. And I don't understand that part. And that's all I got to say. It's just remember what he did. And, you know, Green was great at running and making dynamic plays, but he was also a turnover machine that cost us a lot of games. And I'm tired of hearing the strength of the schedule. Go ahead.
0: Yeah, we'll get in the schedule in a second. The critical turnovers, you remember, JW, in those early games weren't him. It was a receiver that fumbled it, Brown, right? And then we had the fumble with our guy, Mike Washington, in the Memphis game. That's what cost him those games. That wasn't Taylen. But he did have a turnover.
13: You want to go back and look at his interceptions?
0: He had a lot of turnovers the year before. Dude, he did clean it up a little bit.
13: Don't do that to yourself on the radio.
0: Well, I'm just –
13: Google is free.
0: JW, am I wrong? The Ole Miss game was not his fault, and the game against Memphis. Those critical fumbles in those games
13: – Did he not throw a crucial interception in the Ole Miss game?
0: Which set the tone
13: – Or we just remembering that one play by Washington.
0: Which set the Washington was in the Memphis game. I'm talking about the receiver fumbling on a play against Ole Miss. Those were early in the season that set the tone for the year. What about –
13: So we're going to dismiss what Green did.
0: I'm not dismissing anything. I'm just saying you're acting like he fumbled the season away. And those two critical fumbles early in the year in the first four games.
13: How many times
0: him.
13: Did he go down the field and throw interceptions?
0: Well, he threw interceptions, yes. He threw an interception in the Memphis game, too. You're right.
13: Critical interceptions.
0: Well, it was first half that I remember the one
13: critical,
0: that was
13: at the time that we could have won. I mean, sure. Replay videos are out there, Justin. You can just look at them.
0: Well, you're just
13: That's
0: like you're
13: I'm
0: moving
13: saying.
0: The goalpost on those two plays. Those are the critical plays at the end of the game that weren't him. I'm not defending Taylen Green. I'm just saying let's be fact-based on this because facts matter.
13: Okay,
0: you're right.
13: When he threw it to three players, three LSU players. Nobody standing there. Well, I mean, why are we acting like Taylen Green never threw an interception?
0: I'm not acting like that at all. He was very turnover prone. That was the number one thing going into last year. As we said, you got to clean up the turnovers, and starting with him. Anyway, what about the schedule?
13: It didn't change. But my call was about KJ Jackson coming in and he looking crisp and better, and people saying this guy should have been playing.
0: I don't think he looked better, but that's fine. And again, we have a very small sample size. I'll be cautiously optimistic. He hasn't even won the job yet, so we don't know if it's going to be AJ or KJ in the first place. Although I think KJ is probably the clubhouse leader. What about the schedule this year? You want to make a point about the schedule? Go ahead.
13: Yeah, every year we play the same schedule every year, and every year we discuss it with Danny Nose. We discuss it with the Joe Crocker, whatever his name was, with Chad Moore. Look how many games that we came losing the game by one score possession. Now, if we didn't turn the ball over and we had better coaching, do you not think we would have won those games? So I'm tired of hearing about strength of schedule, because we competed in those games. We've cost ourselves a lot of games. That's what I'm saying.
0: Okay.
13: Let's stop using that for a crutch.
0: I won't argue that, but the schedule doesn't get easier this year, right? I mean, it is. I mean, I'm not saying.
13: No. It's going to be hard from here on out. I think it's probably going to get, with the playoff, it's probably going to get worse and worse.
0: Well, I don't know that you need to worry about the playoff.
13: We cannot lean on that as a crutch. Yeah. We can't do that.
0: No, I agree. But it's just a point of fact. Okay, thanks. There's going to be years where Arkansas has three soft non-con opponents, and this is not one of those years.
3: Yeah, the strength of schedule thing is just, this is from, it all changes after the first two or three games, and then you're going by what you've seen, not based upon, you know, what these players did last year and what the FPI rankings are, because that's what it all is. Yeah. It's just FPI rankings for preseason strength of schedule.
0: They're going to be favored in two games against Tulsa and North Alabama. That's it.
3: Yeah, and there were moments. I remember the two games that he's talking about with KJ Jackson coming in, and I just think there's some context that has to go along with what he looked like at the moment. Just softer coverage, you know.
0: I'm not saying there's anything. I have no issue with what KJ Jackson did. I'm not going to take anything away from him. But again, it's such a small sample size, and I'm not even like say they played him differently because they for whatever reason. I mean, he did do a good job. Helping them to a victory in his time there for sure. And I didn't see enough of AJ, obviously, in Memphis, and most people didn't have a good feel about where he's at. But I would expect that the quarterback play will be very competent this year. That's not going to be the issue. I would also say that competent quarterback play is not going to be enough to get him over the hump or get him to six or seven wins. They're going to need a lot more than that. So, again, jury's out. I'll be cautiously optimistic. I'm just not as optimistic as you are, JW, but I like it, and I hope you're right. Again, I'm not arguing with you because I don't have any idea what's going to happen. I don't think anybody does.
3: The one thing that you did know, when it came to the physical aspects, you did have the best athlete on the field last year with Taylen Green. He did not make the best decisions, and he was not the most accurate quarterback.
0: No.
3: And he did have issues

0: Let's give this team a chance before we gloom and doom them. Also, what happened to Mapair Maker? Is he hurt? No, he's not hurt. He's playing. He did get dinged up, I think, in this last game, and so they held him out. Yeah, he's fine.
1: It's Semedo's not playing. It's a lingering back issue from what I was reading.
0: Yes, Mr. Moose.
2: I was just going to say Brackwater was commenting last week helping JW, so I think we found his burner.
0: I missed that. Listen, JW makes fair points. I mean, there are a lot of things that he says that are accurate, but again, I thought that the turnover issues were not completely cleaned up by any stretch of the imagination last year. But the year before, to me, was worse. And the critical ones early in the year where the tone was set, because let's be real, dude. By the time the Ole Miss game happened and the Memphis game happened and those wins were just sitting there waiting to be taken, and I'm not saying that Talen could have, they were rolling in the first half. You remember the Memphis game. They could have blown them out, put them, buried them. And they didn't do it because there were some key mistakes. And then let's not forget they gave up a late first half score too, right?
1: Yes.
0: Did they have a late first half score they gave up, or did they have a late first half score negated because of something? I can't remember what it was, but something bad happened going into the half.
1: The whole idea, too, of Sam Pittman is gone, so things are different.
0: Yeah,
1: because the team is different and the coaching staff are different, but Sam Pittman was gone after four games last year. And you had a guy who had been a head coach at a number of other schools, including Arkansas and in the NFL, who was making the decisions, and things didn't change at all. Like, maybe they fought and everything, and, oh, that's nice and good, but so they fought against Ole Miss and fought against Memphis and still lost.
0: It's still going to be disrupted, and it's not going to be – you can't have very high expectations.
1: I didn't have any expectations.
0: Yeah.
1: But it still was a guy who had been a head coach making decisions, and you still ended up with the very same results. I'm with JW. This is what I was trying to say last week. I don't know where he came in thinking that I was being negative when I'm just kind of like – my skepticism stems from where Arkansas has been in the pecking order of the SEC – and that it's so difficult to dig yourself out of a cellar of a league that's this big. I'm going to have the same attitude going into women's basketball season with the other team that I'll be covering before baseball. And it's a completely different team with a really smart, exciting head coach in Kelsey Musick. But it's so difficult to get yourself away from being the 16th team in a 16-team league when everybody else is also trying to improve.
0: We got to get game balls and jock straps in, but we yammered too long this segment, so we'll do it after the break. And if you want to call in, I see somebody's trying to. 501-661-1037. Love to hear from you. 1143. We're back after this.
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0: All right, welcome back in the zone. 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All right, I'm going to take one quick call, and then we are going to do our game balls and jock straps, whether you like it or not. Okay? All right. Peyton, what's up?
1: Hey, what's up, guys? I just wanted to pitch in on the football talk. We all know the two wins that we probably are going to get, right? My thing is the Tennessee through South Carolina span. Those five, they're a toss-up for me because Missouri, we always seem to play close. Are we going to get them this year? We don't know. Mm-hmm. Tennessee, Heupel is kind of up and down. Vandy, we don't know what they're going to get out of that quarterback. Auburn, new coach, South Carolina, Beamer's on the outs. So that's my look at it.
0: Okay.
1: For those five, I mean, we could win those games.
0: Sure.
1: Will we? Probably not. But that's where I see the hope.
0: Okay. I like it.
1: So I'll jump off here and listen.
0: Yep. Thanks, man. Appreciate you.
2: Can we reconvene this conversation on September 14th?
0: You want to see a couple games first?
2: It's 2 days after the Utah game.
0: Yeah, that'd be good. I think we all feel not great about the third game. So that game's not going to have any bearing on how I feel about the season.
2: That's why I want to talk before the Georgia game.
0: Yeah.
2: After Utah, before Georgia.
0: Yep. I think because if you lose handily to Utah and then you get thumped by Georgia, there's going to be a lot of people jumping off the boat.
2: Yay, basketball.
0: Woo. All right, let's go. Game balls, jock straps, here we go. Let's roll with it right now.
3: Game balls and jock straps are brought to you by A Caddy's Touch Landscape. 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If you'd like to take your yard to the next level, then hit up Josh and his crew at A Caddy's Touch Landscape. 501-794-2770. Call today.
2: Want me to go? All right, my first game ball, I'm going to go to Jordan Smith Jr., stat stuffer. I'm excited for the idea of somebody to stuff the stat box as much as he's going to. 42 points, 15 rebounds, 17 assists, 7 steals, 1 block. And played the most minutes of any Razorback in the Baja Mar Summer League Challenge. Another game ball to all of us for making it through July. Honestly, media days is just kind of like, whatever. You made it to August. You made it to... This can be the start of football season if you want.
0: True.
2: Because there will actually be much more real talk about the teams you're about to see, even though it's all sunshine and rainbows talk coming from coaches, it's okay. And one more game ball to the Dodgers for taking advantage of the Tigers and keeping Tarek Skubal away from all the other contenders, because that's just a smart thing to do if you're the Dodgers. Jockstrap, the Tigers. Maybe Zaire Hope is Moises Alou and River Ryan is John Smoltz, and maybe Brady Smith is another burgeoning all-star. Though judging by their minor league careers, probably not. This is who the Tigers got back in the trade from Tarek Skubal. I'm not sure they got much in return for him. And also to the Guardians for getting all pissed off at Tim Tawa, bunting in the sixth inning of a quote-unquote perfect game. You can't get upset about this until it's at least the eighth inning. Sixth inning, it doesn't matter about that, especially in a 5-0 game where they just need base runners. And the Columbus Blue Jackets get a jockstrap for discontinuing radio play-by-play. They will be simulcasting radio and TV, and that should never happen.
0: Who got mad for a perfect game bunt?
2: It was the Cleveland Guardians. Got ticked off at Tim Tawa of Arizona for trying to bunt his way on leading off the sixth inning after Gavin Williams had thrown 5 perfect innings. He didn't bunt his way on. He fouled the bunt and then lined a clean single. And then 5 minutes later, the rains came and they had to cover the field and the teams got into a shouting match and shoving match. And Rogne Odor is a D-backs coach and I'm just waiting to see him throw another punch at somebody.
0: He's not afraid. I got to give a game ball to the Dodgers for operating within the scope of the rules but a jockstrap to the system because it's just stupid at some point. At some point, it's just dumb. And I don't know if they're going to be able to fix it or not. We may have to lock out and make it happen, but whatever. Speaking of bunting, I'm going to give a jockstrap to Kenley Jensen, who was not happy with a ninth inning bunt by A's infielder Jeff McNeil. I don't know if you saw this play. So he was mad because he bunted and he got a base hit out of it, and they were in the game. It was a ninth inning play, and they were in the game. It was just a smart play. Third base was deep and playing off the bag, and he made a perfect bunt. He got a hit out of it, and then he ends up coming around later. Now they end up losing the game, and then they got into a shouting match over it. But I'm like, that's just smart baseball, and if you're not smart enough as a pitcher to understand that, I don't know what to tell you. But he, to me, Kenley Jansen came out looking like a complete idiot here.
2: Maybe Jansen views himself like Nolan Ryan. I was watching the Dodgers game last night on NBC, and Hershiser is one of the commentators on NBC. He was talking about the only time he ever really thought somebody threw at him is when he tried to bunt on Nolan Ryan, and then Ryan threw at him. Because you do not bunt on Nolan Ryan.
0: Why?
2: He would throw at you.
0: Why?
2: Because he hated it.
0: Why?
2: I got no answer for you.
0: He doesn't
2: want
0: to field his position?
2: Don't bunt on him. It's just that was a thing. Because it was part of his try to intimidate you. I don't know what the deal is with Jansen in this case.
0: Yeah, I think if it's smart baseball, I don't know why you would care if you're a pitcher.
2: Because Nolan Ryan is trying to intimidate, first and foremost.
0: He's giving you an out, too, though. That's the other piece of the puzzle for me. Whatever. I guess we're going to give a game ball to the U.S. I think I like this. I don't know. Moose,
4: this was on my list.
0: Go ahead. Give it to him.
4: Mauricio Pochettino. Locked him down through the next World Cup. I'm a big fan. I think he's great. You know, we obviously crapped out where we normally crap out, but we looked really good before that. So I think he's got he's building something. And
0: he's Ryan Silverfield.
4: Yeah.
0: I don't expect you to win a lot more. Just look better doing it.
4: Or hang around long enough to take that next step.
0: And to build,
4: and that's
0: yes.
4: what I'm pumped with.
2: Pochettino's got aura, though.
4: He seems like a dope dude. I like him a lot.
0: Did you see the little video that I tweeted?
2: About what?
0: Retweeted?
2: No.
0: Somebody posted it, and I wish I remember who it was. I would give him credit. But at the game, or after the game the other day, J.J. Anders was sitting there, and some kid came up, and he signed his T-shirt, and he said, I don't know why you're signing my T-shirt. I should be signing your T-shirt. And then he walked off, and J.J. Anders gave this look like, all right. And I was like, look, you little jackass. I will put you over my knee, little 9-year-old knucklehead. And I'm glad that you're so hyped about your game, but I'm guessing you're probably not going to reach the heights that J.J. has. But
2: a 9-year-old can get away with that, though.
0: Yeah, it's a good way to get beat up. Listen, some kids need smacked in the head. It's okay.
2: Kids are just precocious.
0: Precocious is a good word. Underused. I'm going to give a game ball to my friends from Pine Bluff. Bill. I'm going to give Bill Jones one, too.
2: Oh, he deserves one.
0: Bill's a good sport. Bill did this deal where he set a golf ball on the 13th hole in front of hundreds of people and hit the 13th green off of the top of a fireball bottle. It was pretty impressive, I'm not gonna lie.
2: That's first awesome. Of all, getting the ball to balance on an empty little fireball
0: he
2: bottle.
0: Didn't do it. His son Joe did. I'm gonna give Joe credit. He didn't do it. He got help, but he hit the shot.
2: The shot was awesome. Gorgeous.
0: And it wasn't because he's drunk. It was just really hard. It's uneven ground with a fireball bottle that's empty. So anyway, I'll give him a game ball for that. He's also a good sport when we terrorize him, and he likes it, let's be real. But to he and his wife Sherry, they are great hosts, and they took us out for a really nice dinner after the play on Saturday. To Ben and Lala Trevino, who always put me and my brother up, and my fiance this time, too. Had a great time. Always fun. To Matt Soto and the entire team of folks at Pine Bluff Country Club for the four ball. It's always a big hit. Their team was electric.
2: That was fun on Saturday.
0: That was really cool. And again, there's a lot of people that make it all happen. And obviously, to the fans who keep coming back every year of the tournament, it's absolutely fantastic. So anyway, already looking forward to next year. My brother and I, by the way, for those of you wondering, we got beat twice. So
2: that's okay. You're still a winner just by being there. Can I give you and me both a game ball?
0: Are we winners for just showing up? I don't know.
2: No, for actually both of us getting Matt Kemp, former Dodgers All-Star outfielder, to step back from the tee one time each.
4: Nice.
0: He brought it up at dinner.
4: That was the goal.
0: Roasting Matt Kemp and getting him to back off the ball was the highlight of my day.
4: Yeah.
0: Phil,
4: awesome.
0: And he mentioned your comment first at dinner. Phil said,
2: Matt Kemp is one of the players who can tell you what it's like to star for the Los Angeles Dodgers before they started winning world championships.
4: Nice.
0: He did make a World Series with them, to be fair.
2: He actually had, I think he had a home run in his first ever World Series at bat, too.
0: I told you that. He did. Against
2: pretty cool.
0: Chris Sale.
2: I heard you saying that when I was walking away.
0: Yeah, that's true.
4: That's awesome.
0: I had it in my little trivia collection. Also, and I said to a man who is rumored to have dated both Rihanna and Khloe Kardashian, obviously, the relationships did not work out. Let's see what kind of relationship he has with his golf ball. And he backed off that one, too, so it was good. He's a good sport. By the way, he has a new girl, and I don't know if she's famous or not, but he seems quite pleased.
2: He looks happy.
0: He does. Should be. Yeah. He's doing good. He's actually coaching at a prep school, I think, over in Dallas now. He's doing good for himself.
2: That dude could mash.
0: Yeah, he's stud. And he's super nice. They're all really good guys. And Torrey Hunter deserves a game ball, too, for bringing some of these former major league guys and athletes, you know, to this event. It's really cool.
2: You think about that. You had both center fielders from the Los Angeles baseball teams. Although, look, I know it says they're Los Angeles, they're Anaheim. Torrey Hunter and Matt Kemp, both all-star center fielders in Pine Bluff over the weekend.
0: Yeah, it was cool.
2: Super cool.
0: Yeah, it was fun. All right, that is going to do it for Game Balls and Jockstraps. Unless you got something else real quick, Moose.
4: UEFA, their little call out of Infantino worked, so we'll give him a game ball for over at UEFA. They were able to get him to announce that he will no longer be trying to sell the World Cup to private equity and make a bunch of money off it and make it an probably worse product. So that was a big deal over the weekend. Good. And then I know we don't have time here, but we all talked about it. The Tigers, like, what power does the rest of the MLB have if a team is just going to give up their... This was the 5th, 7th, and 17th best prospects in the Dodgers farm system. That's not enough for this level of a pitcher. What do we do?
2: Yeah.
4: Is it the MLB? No one else wanted to step up and actually try to go get him? Is it the Tigers for being so weak? What is it?
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8: Did you know that we are just a couple of weeks away from the state's first Buc-ee's opening? The Benton location's grand opening is scheduled for August 17th. There will be about 140 gas pumps, lots of snacks, and more to enjoy. A mass hiring event was held in early July in Little Rock to fill the 300 positions at the store. And a record crowd attended last year's groundbreaking ceremony, and many more are expected to attend the grand opening. Once again, that's set for August 17th. And speaking of grand openings, the Little Rock Lego store is expected to open later this week. It's at the Promenade at Chenal. The store is hosting a grand opening from August 7th through the 9th, and there's going to be lots of Legos, fun activities, photo ops, and even surprises. Those who attend can also enter to win a sweepstakes for a $1,000 Lego gift card. 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
10: Our Monday will be a sunny to mostly sunny Monday and a little bit on the hot side, too. We'll get up to 93 today. At least the humidity will stay in check. Tonight, clear, mild, down to 70 in Little Rock. Tomorrow, it'll be hotter, mostly sunny with a high of 95. For the Buzz Radio Network, I'm meteorologist Pat Walker.
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0: You're in the zone. 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
1: Feels so unlike everybody else, alone in spite of the fact that some people still think that they know, but no, he knows the code. 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
2: All right, it's 12:06 in the zone. Let's hit a few items here from our text line, and then we will do some entertainment and birthdays and what's on tap a little bit later, courtesy of Flyway Brewing, where we will be tomorrow in Breckenridge. And if you want to come have lunch and watch a little bit of this Razorback basketball team with us, we'd love to have you. 11 o'clock is the tip. Our show starts at 10, and we'll be there until 1 o'clock tomorrow. And if you haven't been to the spot Breckenridge yet, you got to check it out. All right. I couldn't quite give a jockstrap to the Odyssey, but I'm going to give a jockstrap to the hype around it, and we'll talk more about that in the entertainment report.
3: See, the more you talk about this movie, the more I'm not sure if you really liked it.
2: I know this is a random question, but I want you guys' honest opinion. This is from the 501. For Arkansas football conference games only, we have a 39% winning percentage in the SEC versus a 68% winning percentage in the Old Southwest Conference. I know we sold our program's soul for the money, but for the fans, has this been a fair trade-off? Just personally for me, I became a fan at the age of 7 in 1977, and to go from that to what the program has become has been misery and an embarrassment. If Saban were coach, money would be pouring in, thus immediately enhancing NIL and talent. Okay.
3: Well, I mean, so the blow-up of the Southwest Conference led to some of those teams going on a very lengthy odyssey, Justin, before they finally found a conference home that was legitimate for them. Look at how many leagues did TCU and SMU play in before they landed in the Big 12 and the ACC, respectively. I think that may have happened to Arkansas if they did not leave the Southwest Conference.
2: They had to leave. It was the right decision. There's no doubt. I do agree the schedule is not the problem. Arkansas is in the SEC, and playing tough non-conference games is also good, is it? The problem is he should get better in playing and tougher playing tough and good players. I don't know what that means. I think there should be more practice and off-season work to develop players. Oh, my God.
3: They have plenty of practice, I think.
2: There will always be a minority of players more gifted than most, but a majority of good players can either get better and be equal, and some just won't because of their lacking effort, personal decisions, or laziness. I'm not talking about average people like I was. I love playing, but I wasn't blessed as an athlete. I love trying, but like singing, I wasn't an athlete either. I knew someone who was, and after college, turned down the NFL for medical school. Life itself teaches us a lot, and just don't expect doing the same mistake will make you better without changing what you're trying to do. Yeah, I don't know what your point is in that. JW makes a great point. What does Moose know about burner accounts? He doesn't even know to shut his lawnmower off before sticking his hands into places.
4: Whatever you say, Brackwater.
2: From the 501, we are dealing in facts. You would have to be clairvoyant to know about how good this team will be. They honestly could be 2-10 again or 10-2, but after the fourth week of the season, we will have an idea. I honestly think it will be closer to an 8-win season. I hope you're right, but I don't know what you base that on.
3: See, I mean, so you're dealing in facts, but FPI, now, and I'm not a full believer like in this FPI that ESPN puts out.
2: But it doesn't mean nothing.
3: It doesn't mean nothing. It deals with facts from these players' careers, and they have Arkansas dead last in the SEC out of this ranking for a purpose, for a reason. Does it mean anything for what's about to happen in the next 2 months, 3 months, 4 months? Maybe, maybe not. That's the thing we're trying to figure out, and I don't know if you can ever come to a concrete answer on that.
4: Well, and I just don't get why we keep losing the difference here between, like, hope and just what we kind of think will happen. There's a big difference in that. We're fans, too. Like, I'm a fan first. You know, I'd rather be wrong, but I just don't think we're going to be great. But, of course, I'll be excited if we are. I don't know why that's so controversial or weird to say. Like, we want them to do well. We don't know that they will, based on what we've seen and what we know and what the facts are, that we have an entirely different team and it's going to be really hard to, you know, start from the ground up there. That means it's probably going to be tough to win. But if we do, awesome. We're pumped about it. I just don't know why that's weird to say.
2: I just think as a rule, Arkansas needs to schedule as weak a schedule as it can possibly schedule, especially with a nine-game SEC schedule. And you look at some of these schedules, and it's like, you know, again, you got to get lucky with your Power 5 opponent, right? I mean, Georgia plays Georgia Tech every year pretty much, and that's an up-and-down affair.
3: Yeah, but these games are like, signed
2: yeah,
3: 10 years ahead.
2: I understand that. You can also buy your way out of them because Arkansas has so much extra money laying around.
3: And you can say, you know what, I don't want to play that game. So you saw this deal that Notre Dame is going to re-sign to play against USC for another home-and-home. You know what that goes along with? They're dropping a home-and-home with Indiana.
2: Utah is certainly not as bad a deal as Notre Dame was last year, that's for sure.
3: I mean, Notre Dame was really talented. That was a great team that came into
2: play. That's my point. My point is Utah is it's a road game, though, but it's still a downgrade from the quality of opponent from Notre Dame last year.
3: Mm-hmm. That's true.
2: So you're gaining on it. I'm looking at some of these schools and who they're playing. Missouri's playing. See, like, they're playing UAPB at Kansas and Troy. Would you trade Arkansas's non-con schedule for that? I would.
3: Yeah. Some of it has to do with who your rival is. Now, I know Mizzou doesn't play Kansas every year. But who are they playing? Do they have UMass again?
2: Who?
3: Mizzou. They played UMass.
2: I just gave you the three teams. UAPB, Kansas, and Troy.
3: So they played UMass each of the last 2 years, maybe 3 years. That is the poorest FBS program in all of FBS.
2: South Carolina has to play Clemson. So you got these built-in ones like Florida State. Those are ones you're just not going to get off the schedule. But they are scheduling very weak outside of that Kent State and Towson, for God's sakes. At least Arkansas is playing one relatively legitimate opponent. I mean, Tulsa's not obviously a power, but at least it's a, I don't know. I guess I call them a threat.
3: I don't know what to make of Tulsa.
2: I mean, North Alabama's that should be a cakewalk, I would hope, but anyway. Vanderbilt's got Austin Peay and Delaware and NC State. I'd trade them for their schedule.
3: NC State's a pretty consistent ACC program, I guess, aren't they? I mean, not
2: Austin Peay and Delaware.
3: Well, sure. Those are two FCS teams. Delaware's not in. That's not FBS, I don't think.
2: Lou Hens. Is that what they are?
3: Yeah.
2: Joe Flacco.
3: That's right.
2: Atlanta
3: Deladon.
2: A&M has Missouri State, Arizona State, and Citadel. I don't think Arkansas should play Citadel again this year.
3: Arizona State's got a decent program, too.
2: So I guess when I look across the board, there's only like three teams out of the SEC that I would trade schedules with non-conference if I'm Arkansas, automatically. Because most of the teams are playing a better Power 5 or Power 4 than Arkansas is, I think. We'll see how good Utah ends up being.
3: Utah's usually good. Now, I know it's a different coach, Morgan Scalley. My understanding is they're going to be built very much the same way they might have been built under Kyle Whittingham, which I think makes them a team that's not usually didn't beat themselves too often. It's a consistent 10-win-a-year program that you're walking into in Salt Lake City, and you know that goes along. And this, I know Arkansas finished last in the SEC, but that's you're going into a Big 12 school, and they're just going to be drooling and thirsty for a win over an SEC team.
2: My buddy just texted me and told me that Delaware is now FBS.
3: Okay.
2: I don't know where they are. Are they conference?
3: I don't know what conference it is. A lot of different schools that have made the move up from FCS to FBS is tough to keep up with.
2: Delaware Football Conference. Let me see. Delaware is in the... They're in the USA now. That's relatively new, right?
3: It must be new, yeah. Conference USA lost a lot of teams to, I think, the new Pac-12 or the Mountain West and the Sun Belt. So you just can't keep up with the memberships.
2: You can.
3: Well, good luck doing it.
2: This is how we do it. We do it in real time. They joined in July of 25. Mm-hmm. No offense, they were not enough of a factor in the Conference USA standings last year for me to pay attention to them.
3: I've never followed Delaware athletics. Though I did call Delaware versus UALR when Elena Deladon came in and scored 37 in 30 minutes at the Stephen Center.
2: Is she still in the WNBA or is she
3: done? I don't know.
2: She was great.
3: Never seen anyone quite like her.
2: Yeah, she was very talented.
4: They won the prestigious Ventures Bowl last year.
2: They went to a bowl game?
3: Venture 68? 68 Ventures, I think it's called, right?
4: Yeah, 68 Ventures Bowl against Louisiana. Yeah, they were 7-6.
2: Wow. Arkansas, you're looking up at Delaware now, too. That's tough.
3: Well, it is the first state.
2: It's Conference USA. It's fine. It's not the same thing. I think Arkansas would win 6 games in Conference USA this year. There's a nice thing to say.
3: There's a bold statement.
2: Okay, there you go. Shut up, everybody. All you haters. Can we put this Ray Knight clip? I couldn't tell if I was going to give him a game ball or jockstrap. I haven't heard the clip. I just heard he was a little profane.
3: This is hilarious. I love that you threw this in there. Because anytime anybody plays anything from the 86 New York Mets, I think that it's going to involve partying and white lines and stuff like that. It's like, you need to read Jeff Perlman's The Bad Guys one, which is the story of the 86 Mets.
2: Mm-hmm.
3: They literally destroyed the inside of the airplane that they flew back from Houston after Game 7 of the NLCS. That was a party group.
2: This is Ray Knight, Mr. Nancy Lopez, used to be, on reuniting with teammates. I have not heard anything on this clip. I just heard that there was profanity. Have you heard it?
4: No.
2: Okay, good. Well, I can't wait to hear it.
3: Bleeped where it should be, because I've heard this.
2: Yeah, Todd bleeped it. This was during a television broadcast, the Mets broadcast, I guess?
3: Yeah. They had the 86 Mets team back.
2: Okay.
5: What is it like when, you know, after all this time, I know you guys haven't really been together since probably the 30th reunion. What's it like to get back together with that group again?
6: Awesome. Awesome. I love those guys. They love me. We love each other. And, you know, it goes from top to bottom, from your best player to the worst player, although there weren't any worst players on that team. And it's just, we hug, and, you know, I had four or five guys that give me a kiss on the cheek. I kissed a couple guys on the cheek. You know, people think what they want to think. I don't give a but I do know one thing. I like going to war with those men. And we had so many things to happen that season. And the biggest part of that was winning. We just won and won and won and won.
3: That was a team with a lot of personality, too.
2: You know what? Game ball. I like that.
3: A lot of personality. The way they won that series, too. That's one of the all-time great teams. And I think...
2: Not if you're a Boston fan.
3: Well, certainly not if you're a Boston fan. I think there's only one Hall of Famer from that 86 Mets team. Just one. From all those great players, too. Doc Gooden didn't get in. Daryl Strawberry didn't get in. Keith Hernandez is not on the
2: Hall of Fame. Keith Hernandez?
3: Keith Hernandez.
2: I hate Keith Hernandez.
3: Yeah, but it was Roger McDowell over by the shrubs.
2: I forgot to play this clip during Game Balls and Jockstrap. So Game Ball to Ray Knight, Jockstrap to the ladies who were the collective of this national anthem attempt. I'm going to call an attempt.
3: It's the greatest anthem ever.
2: This is so horrifically bad. I'm not going to play the whole thing because I don't think you deserve that. I think you deserve better than that. You're going to get a little bit of it, though.

0: dreaming.
1: Did you guys ever see On Golden Pond?
2: Ooh, I don't think so.
1: On Golden Pond starred Katherine Hepburn.
3: Henry Fonda.
1: Henry Fonda and Joan Fonda.
3: Jane Fonda.
1: I was like, I'm struggling for the names here. And Katherine Hepburn in that film sounded just like that. She'd be like, oh, yeah, old poop, yeah.
3: That's how she talked. That's how Katherine Hepburn sounded her entire career,
1: that's
3: just about.
1: But that's what it reminds me of. It's like if she decided to sing the anthem, that's how it would sound.
3: I didn't realize who that voice is until I just looked it up. That's Martha Reeves from Martha and the Vandellas.
2: Yep.
3: From Dancing in the Streets.
1: Well, it's time to call it a career. Or to, you know, get Katherine Hepburn back up.
2: And you've got your two backup singers, like, they're trying to keep up. And she just kept, the pace was so different in each line. Like, she was a little quicker and then a little slower and then would go faster again. And
1: maybe she could sense that it needed to get over.
2: God, dude, that was rough.
3: Yeah, well, she didn't sing it like she was trying to get through it either.
2: Mm-mm. All right, Fergie, you're off the hook. We got a new worst.
1: That's true. That is awful.
3: You got to listen to the Carl Lewis one, though.
1: It's pretty bad.
3: Carl Lewis.
2: But he's not a singer. Like,
1: at the end, he says, I'm going to save it. And it's like, no, you're not.
3: Yeah, I think he also had one of the worst first pitches ever.
1: Why don't you get off Carl Lewis, bro? Okay? He's a legend. What'd you ever do? All right. Thanks.
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1: I heard Carl Lewis is a terrible chef, too.
3: I hear he's...
1: And he eats his boogers.
3: I hear he's a great father and just a... kind of American you want to model your life after.
1: Does he have children?
3: I don't know.
2: All he can do is run.
1: Well, he
2: can't sing. Sure. He can't cook.
3: He jumped awfully well. He was good with the running.
1: Yeah, I mean, I don't know. His medal in the long jump would probably argue with you.
2: All he can do well is the stuff on the track.
1: Oh.
2: That's what we're saying.
3: Let me say, that anthem, though, is example A as to why you really must make sure that when you're broadcasting an athletic event, you make sure that you have a commercial break running during the national anthem. You never really know what kind of performance you're going to get.
1: That's true. About three times a year, I get wowed by an anthem. Every time else, it's just adequate or poor. So Carl Lewis did the long jump. And we, of course, had Mike Conley, famous triple jumper. My buddy asked us the other day. He's like, you know about the long jump? I said, yeah. He's like, and triple jump. I said, yeah. He's like, what happened to the double jump? I'm like, that's a great point. It never even occurred to me. Why did they go to triple jump? Why was there never a double jump? Bam, bam, and into the pit you go. Why does it got to be bam, bam, bam? Or just a single? It's weird. Think about it. I'd like to see a quadruple jump, too.
2: Yeah, I was going to say, is three the limit? Can we go higher?
1: Bam, bam.
2: Can we go further?
1: I mean, we used to try to achieve, right? Now we're just like, oh, that's good enough. Anyway, all right, let's talk about Jonah Hill. He's in the news for the strangest of reasons. He was doing a live version of the Smart List podcast with Jason Bateman, Will Arnett, and Sean Hayes. And he basically says, you don't want to tangle with Jonah Hill. He stopped short of going third person, though. He says, if we got into it, I would blank you up. I would blank all three of you up. He says he does Brazilian jiu-jitsu. And he says, my favorite thing is people are like, oh, Jonah Hill, the fat guy from Superbad. And I'm like, I would blanking annihilate you, dude. I'm not kidding you. Try it. He goes, unless you're way bigger than me, blank around and find out. And I'm like, I don't know if you really want to taunt people who would like to punch you in the face, but it's cool to know that you can handle your business. But I think at a certain age, like, you quit bragging about the fact that you can hold your own in a fight.
2: Yeah, he's obviously sensitive about that. He's had interviews in the past where he, you know, has really kind of called out the interviewer for making any reference to his weight at all.
1: Yeah.
2: And so that's obviously something he's sensitive about.
1: Sure. He's worked hard to get in better shape. I don't care how he got there.
2: Yeah.
1: It's like Jerry Ferrara. I mean, he lost a ton of weight after Entourage, too. Yeah.
3: But it's also become the chip on the shoulder. It's, you know, it's like, well, remember, you might have been drafted second overall, but you're just going to think about the guy that was drafted ahead of you for your entire career. Yeah. I think Jonah Hill wears that on his sleeve.
2: Yeah.
1: It's probably why he got into Brazilian jiu-jitsu.
2: But that being said, I'm kind of curious. Like, I get that puts you ahead of some people who don't do any sort of martial arts, but, like, there's a billion other people out there who are just could probably fight pretty normal. And you're also, I don't know that he's in like competitions or really going up against people. If you're just like sparring the guy that you're paying a bunch of money to train you, I don't know how much, you know, actual street expertise you have in this.
1: If there's a guy about your size that's an expert in boxing, I would probably take him in a street fight over you. No offense. So two things. Number one, I watched the new three-part mini deal here on, I guess it's like, what, what they call it. It's like an extended, anyway, it's a three-part thing.
2: Limited series.
1: Limited series, that's the word. Thank you. Thank you, Moose. On the Utah killings. And I'm like, I don't know how much more I need to hear about this incident. And I was like, I don't want to watch this, but we were looking for something to watch last night.
2: Utah killings? Which one of those ones?
3: I'm unaware of these ones.
2: I don't know that.
1: My bad. The Idaho killings. Gotcha. Excuse me, wrong state. The Idaho killings. I completely screwed it up. Limited series, Idaho murders. You know what I'm talking about, the four college students.
2: Yeah.
1: Anyway, I'm like, I don't need to know any more about this Brian Koberger guy who somehow seemingly just miraculously got out of the death penalty. But I will tell you this, extremely well done documentary. And if you want to know anything else about it, it's very fascinating. I thought they did a really good job with it. And it's a sad, sad, horrifically terrible story. And again, I think the worst part for the families is he never had to cop to why he did it or how he settled on it. And there's still so many questions because they didn't want to go through the trial. He just took the easy conviction, and he'll never get out of jail or prison. But he didn't have to say anything except for, yes, I did it. That was it. I mean, it's so terrible. Anyway.
3: Did you watch a lot of true crime before moving in together?
1: I've always been like a Dateline fan, that kind of thing.
2: I know why you asked that, though. Women love it.
3: Women love true crime.
1: Yeah, and it's weird because I get a little nervous or uncomfortable or it makes me think scary thoughts. And I feel like I'm not Jonah Hill, but I can defend myself okay. I mean, it is amazing how much women are into this. What makes me
2: feel those things for them. Like, they're usually the victim of this, they're obsessed with it.
1: Did you see the Saturday Night Live bit about how, like, the guy's going out and the woman's like, I'm going to watch a crime story or whatever's a true crime. There's a whole bit on Saturday Night Live about it.
3: I did not see that, no.
2: I'm going to be calm and have a bath and get some candles going and be comfortable and then turn on my comfort series, and it is about a woman getting murdered at home in the bathtub.
1: Exactly. Yeah. It is weird. And then the other end of the spectrum for me was The Odyssey. And again, I'm not saying in any way it's a bad film. And I realize you're working it out based on a famous poem. I get it. So again, you only have so much latitude to work with. But I had some issues with it. Has it been out long enough for me to like talk about this? I guess there's a few things I could say without being a spoiler. Also, there's nothing new.
3: How can there be a spoiler?
1: It's like Titanic. Hey, at the end of the movie, the ship sinks, okay? Okay, so I like Anne Hathaway a lot. I loved her in Devil Wears Prada. I just thought she was horribly miscast. I did not like her in that role at all. I also think the whole, like, Odysseus coming back and talking to her as this basically vagrant. And they talk for like 5 minutes and she doesn't pick up on his voice, even though she can't see his face. I'm sorry. Also, their son, when they meet for the first time. I mean, I realize they're trying to keep his identity under wraps, but I'm like, I need some reaction.
2: Be excited to see your dad
1: also,
2: that you've been pining for.
1: The whole concept of a king leaving to lead a war, and everybody thinks, you know, he's dead, or most people do. And there's all these suitors who live in the house vying for her love when they're not really doing anything except, so it's the weirdest concept. And then I'm thinking, how do you not just show up and go, I'm home, get out? And I realized he didn't have the full support of the kingdom, as it were.
2: Yeah, he knew they'd come after him.
1: Yeah, but I'm like, you only got to kill a couple of them, and you can do it, you know, sort of quietly without gathering them all in one room. The whole thing was just sort of, I don't know. But listen, visually it was impressive. There were some cool moments. It was kind of neat. I don't know. It just...
3: I'm looking forward to Homer being on the Joe Rogan podcast so we can get his ideas on why he wrote it that way.
1: I just think it's fine. I mean, I just didn't think it was a little oversold. It was oversold. I'm saying it was good. I never need to see it again. And I firmly believed walking in there, I'm watching this in a regular theater. And when I get done, I'm going to walk out of here and want to go see it in IMAX tomorrow. And I don't feel that way at all.
3: Yeah, and I agree with you. And I enjoyed it. I liked it. But as I'm telling you, I think I'm easier to please. But when we were talking about this pre-show, I did not walk out of The Odyssey the same way I walked out of The Matrix.
1: Right.
3: Or Silence of the Lambs. You know, just movies that stay with me and I would go back to see it in the theater.
1: There's a difference of being entertained, and I was, and being blown away, which I wasn't. And I thought I would be.
3: And yeah. It's, of course, going to win like 13 Oscars.
1: Probably
2: no,
1: so.
2: I agree, though. Really, for me, like, really good, not great, not just unbelievable, nothing that completely blew me away. Exactly,
1: right.
2: Like you said. But definitely worth seeing. 100%
1: worth seeing. I mean, I'd like to see the Iliad now. You know, let's put that one up there. Let's fire that one up. See how that looks.
3: Well, it's got to be there's a prequel coming at some point.
1: This is going to make a lot of money, or has made a lot of money.
3: It already has, yeah.
1: They'll get him on that, I would think, next. Did you enjoy watching Spider-Man more or this?
2: Probably Spider-Man. Just because there's a build-up to this, you know, we're three films deep on this guy alone, plus whatever he's done in the Avengers. A lot of kind of unanswered questions on who people were going to be in this. You also get some Hulk action that you hadn't gotten in a while. Punisher's in it, which is a good character that I like.
1: And that being said, too, I will also say I thought Tom Holland was quite good in The Odyssey.
2: I did, too. Yeah. He's having a good month.
1: He plays a good... We always see him play strong.
2: Yeah.
1: I thought he played weak pretty well.
2: Yeah. Yeah.
3: I think Spider-Man could have helped him out against that...
1: Oh, gosh. No doubt. Where was he when they needed him?
3: Cyclops, man. Spider-Man really would have helped out.
2: Could have blinded him.
1: It's really more of a Hulk job, I think.
3: You could web his eyes shut and everything.
1: Yeah. That Cyclops was... That was wild.
3: I thought that was the best part of the movie.
1: I agree. That was cool. All right. This is really weird. Speaking of true crime, I could have just let in off this. Two ransom notes initially sent to Savannah Guthrie and her family following the kidnapping of their mother, Nancy, have been released. The first one sent on February 2nd asked for $4 million by February 5th. Or, if you don't meet the deadline, there's a late payment, a late fee, $6 million by the 9th. So $4 million by the 5th or $6 million by the 9th. But the second note received on February 6th informed the family that Nancy was dead. It said, "We did not fully grasp the seriousness of her physical condition. We never intended to hurt her. That was not our intention. She perished shortly after she was taken." Perished. Who says that? "We believe it was heart-related. She's buried in nature now. Nothing you could have done could have changed the outcome. We want your family to know this and hope that you all find peace. We are truly sorry." Anyway, she's doubling down and saying, "I want to know who did this and I want them dead," basically. Not really, but she wants them brought to justice.
3: Torture.
2: Which... yes, we all want, I guess.
1: I just like to think that there's a code, you know, among criminals. It's like if you kidnap somebody and you realize that they're having serious health issues that you can't do anything about, you just go dump them off at a emergency room somewhere and try again somewhere else.
3: Maybe they don't really care about that. Maybe they're just all about getting as much of the ransom as they possibly can.
1: Well, they got zero. Hope they enjoyed it.
3: Yeah.
1: Spider-Man Brand New Day, good weekend, second biggest opening in domestic box office history, $355 million, second only to Avengers Endgame, which made $357. And I will tell you this, I don't remember seeing a ton of buildup as far as previews and all that on this film, but apparently word got out that it was out there, and just about everybody saw it that could. Brand New Day also the second biggest opening in the global box office, $927 million weekend. Endgame, $1.2 billion. That is crazy. Good for them. I got no problem with them.
2: Well, and I mean, like, as a quote-unquote film, you know, The Odyssey is a better film. You know, it's more interesting what he did. It's made, you know, he did so much without CGI, and obviously Spider-Man is going to be massively CGI'd. You know, the majority of the movie is going to be like that. The story of The Odyssey is interesting and different. And Spider-Man kind of was the normal, like, hey, you got to figure out who the bad guy is. And we got to track him down and fight him, blah, blah, blah. You're going to have some heartache along the way. You know, kind of pretty formulaic there. But just as far as, you know, dialogue, what you enjoyed more, you know, I stand by that, like what you asked. Spider-Man was a more fun movie to watch. The Odyssey is just, and that's something you could stick with again and again, but The Odyssey, to your point, like, you're not going to go back and see something different maybe that you missed or that you felt, you know, I don't know. You're not going to have different feelings about it on a rewatch.
3: Right. Spidey about an hour shorter, too, or something like that?
2: Honestly, it was still pretty long. It was like really? 2.5.
3: That's about the same thing.
2: Yeah.
1: The length of The Odyssey did not bother me at all.
2: Me neither. And that's to its credit. I mean, any movie that can keep you occupied for over 2 hours, yeah, I'm wildly impressed by it. That's hard to do.
1: No, I'm going to give myself a game ball, too. The most wildly impressive thing. Didn't pee once.
2: Oh.
3: When?
1: During the movie.
2: I don't think I did either.
3: Well done.
1: Yeah.
3: I was either.
1: I was convinced. I'm like, I'm smashing this Diet Coke.
2: I usually do as well. Again, I never do. Shout out the Run P app.
1: But I was like 290 plus previews. Buddy, here to tell you. All right, let's do birthday trivia for a prize, and we will be giving away whatever Moose says.
2: I don't have it pulled up. I'll find it here in a second.
1: Moose, come on. You had one job. Just kidding. You actually have a lot of jobs. All right, today we're going to give away Brewski's $10 gift card. By the way, it's another spot you can catch the ball game today if you're interested. May do that myself.
3: They will pay the subscription for you.
1: Yes, they have a Flow Sports subscription. And 5 o'clock is the start, just in case you're interested in that kind of thing. Let's get to it.
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1: All right, we've got one player only right now. His name is Mark. He's going to be with Phil, and Moose will have line two. Today is Crop Duster Day, and it specifically said airline or airplane crop duster day. Airplane crop duster day, as opposed to you crop dusting.
2: Every day is crop duster day around here.
1: That's what I'm saying. So shout out to our friends at Farm Brothers Flying Service. We appreciate them and all those people out there crop dusting today. Dangerous work. And if you're listening to us in your crop duster, hope you're having a good, safe day. It's also National Watermelon Day. My brother told me he's got like a 6-part process of picking a great watermelon now. And I was like, that's way too detailed.
3: It involves like smelling one end of it.
1: The smelling.
3: Punching
1: looking,
3: another end of it.
1: Thumping the weight, the size. Like he's got a whole process. I will tell you this. He's phenomenal at carving one. As it were.
3: To where it's like actually easy to eat it.
1: Yeah, just like it's. He just did a good job. We got one at the beach and he did a great job with it. He's obsessed with watermelon. It's just not my jam that much.
3: People in Arkansas love Cave City watermelons.
1: Or Hope.
3: Either or.
1: Yeah.
3: Watermelons.
1: Cave City is famous. Luscious. It's just not my favorite. All right, Moose, you've got Jeff. Here we go. On this day in history, Christopher Columbus set sail on the Nina, the Pinta, and the Santa Maria in 1492. In case you're curious, it's the same day. It was August 3rd. On this day in history, all baseball games were canceled in 1923 after the death of what president, Phil?
3: Is that Calvin Coolidge?
2: No idea.
1: Who's like, I'm not even from here. Warren Harding. Warren Harding. Did Coolidge take over for Harding after he died?
3: I don't remember.
1: You weren't around in
3: 1923? No.
1: On this day in history, Paul McCartney announced the formation of his group, Wings. What year, Moose?
2: 74?
3: 72?
1: 71. On this day in history, Sam Snead at 67 years, 2 months, and 7 days set the record for the oldest player to make the cut in a major. Which major? It was in 1979.
3: Snead made a major? So that would be the...
1: He was the oldest person to make the cut at a major.
3: Interesting. So it'd be right about now.
1: At
3: so
1: it's 67 years old.
3: PGA Championship?
1: PGA Championship? What do you say?
2: The Open.
1: PGA Championship's correct, Phil. Very good. They moved the date, of course. Now it's early in the season. Last but not least, this movie, Unforgiven by Clint Eastwood. Starring Clint Eastwood. He's like, I think I'll cast this. I need a grizzled old vet. He's like, you know what? Me.
3: It was a great movie.
1: It was good. The first time I saw it, I was like, But then I watched it again. I was like, yeah.
3: Yeah.
1: It's a good one. You had me, Morgan Freeman. What year?
2: I've seen this, but I don't know. 76.
3: 92.
1: 92.
2: Oh, geez. All right.
1: You saw The Unforgiven in 76? You're ahead of your time, sir. All right. I won't talk down because I have all the answers.
3: That was the thing for me. It's like, because you would think, well, it's an Eastwood movie, so it must be.
2: Right.
3: If it's an Eastwood Western movie, it's got to be from the 60s or the 70s, right?
1: It's a New Age one.
3: It was.
1: New Age one. It wasn't no Josie Wales. All right. This famous Mimbo swimmer.
2: Oh.
3: Ryan Lochte. Lochte.
1: Ryan Lochte. Very good, nice. Phil. He's how old today?
3: He is 43?
1: You have a whole montage of Ryan Lochte clips.
2: I'm going to say 40.
1: He's 42. This guy is an actor, and he gave rise to a couple of sons who are also quite good actors.
2: Dennis Quaid?
1: Nope. He was in...
3: Brolin. Nope. James Brolin?
1: Neither. No.
2: Oh, good guess. Bridges.
1: No.
2: Dang it.
1: What? And here's the interesting tidbit. One of his sons shares his last name. The other one does not.
3: Oh, Estevez. This is Martin Sheen.
2: Martin Sheen, yeah.
1: Good job, Phil. How old's Martin Sheen today?
2: 77.
3: Martin Sheen's got to be in his 80s by now. I'm going to go 83.
1: Six.
3: This guy, Apocalypse Now, one of the all-time great movies.
2: Rob Lowe had a great story about when they were younger and hanging out. He was hanging out with Charlie Sheen and Emilio Estevez and, like, making little dumb movies. And he was method acting for Apocalypse Now and jumped out of the bushes and yelled at him.
1: That's hilarious.
2: Yeah, isn't that awesome?
3: The making of that movie is, like, more interesting than the movie itself.
2: Right, yeah, yeah.
1: This former NFL star turned wrestling aficionado?
3: NFL star turned wrestling
2: aficionado.
1: I don't know what I would call him. He's
3: Aaron Donald?
1: He's lowering himself to the WWE.
2: Oh, Tom
1: level.
2: Brady.
1: Yeah, Tom Brady.
3: Oh, he's doing that now. Yeah.
1: Welcome to the game, Moose. How old is he today?
2: 49.
1: Bingo bango, Moose. You're back in it. Not really. This lifestyle goddess once served some time.
2: Martha Stewart.
1: That's very good. You're on a roll. How old's Martha today?
3: This is Snoop Dogg.
1: She wishes.
3: She is 80.
2: 80, you said? 81.
1: 85. You all of a sudden went from 0 to 5 like that. Now it's 8 to 5. You need a bingo bango in the name.
3: Tanking.
1: This front man for a rock band.
3: Bono.
1: All he wants for his birthday is fuel and fire.
2: Fuel, give it fire, give it that which I desire. James Hetfield.
1: Hetfield, close enough.
2: Okay.
1: I'm going to give it to you. How old is he? For the bingo bango tie. This would

0: 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We're so
1: confused. David and Roger are hitting the road this summer, celebrating the Morning Mayhem Summer of Adventure presented by Oaklawn Hot Springs. Keep it on the buzz to find out where they're heading next.
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3: The Arkansas Razorbacks basketball team got their preseason off to a hot start in the Baja Mar Hoops Summer League in the Bahamas this weekend. They started Friday with a convincing 106-59 win over the Bahamas national team, led by freshman Jordan Smith Jr. with 22 points and 6 assists. Smith showed out again Saturday in the Hogs' win over Carleton University as they took down the reigning Canadian college champions 98-58. Smith posted a triple-double with 20 points, 11 assists, and 11 rebounds, while Jeremiah Wilkinson led Arkansas with 26 points, going 5 of 9 from 3. The Razorbacks continue their preseason in Nassau tonight at 5 against Colombian professional team Toros Del Valle, and tomorrow at 11 a.m. against the University of Calgary. I'm Moose for the Buzz Radio Network.
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9: I thought it was important to make sure we got in front of you guys right before the start of training.

0: camp. Obviously, again, thank you to those guys that made the trek down to Media Days, but excited to get this thing going, right? We start this thing on Wednesday. It's been a heck of a summer. You know, I think back really the last 8+ months, all the work that's gone into this, we actually get to play football, right? Spring was great and all those things, and the summer strength and conditioning are wonderful things. But the ultimate chance to go out there in training camp, there's no better time of year. The guys have been gearing up, ready for it. Obviously, we continue to implement the scheme throughout the summer in OTAs and summer access. The guys got bigger, faster, and stronger. Look forward to putting that on display. But it starts with training camp, right? We report day tomorrow and then full practice and get after it. Shortened training camp, as we all know, but excited, right? How much can we cram in before school starts and then have a plan moving forward with that? But listen, this is the true start to the 2026 football season. The guys are excited, and so are we, and look forward to getting this thing going.
1: That is Ryan Silverfield.
2: His very opening statement, like,
1: all he can do is work hard. And I'm wishing him the best. Our job, despite some people's thoughts, it's way more fun when the team is good. People are like, I bet you love when they stink so people can call and complain. No, I do not.
2: I don't like it was not fun doing talk radio last football season.
1: No, it wasn't.
2: Not at all.
1: Mm-mm.
2: It was just constant fighting and snipping and everything. It was just not enjoyable. We did it, but
1: yeah,
2: I'd like to enjoy the football season. Instead of trying to not explain away losses or anything, just deal with the disappointment on a day-by-day basis for 10 straight weeks.
1: Agreed. Here's a little more from Ryan, Coach Silverfield, on the biggest difference from spring to now.
0: Yeah, I think more than anything, we had a better understanding. We came up from spring, we met as a staff, say, okay, you get a pretty good understanding of what these guys are capable of. Obviously, limited freshmen joined us this summer. But, you know, okay, here's the roster. Here's what these guys we think can do. We got to continue to find out this about this player, you know, this about this guy. And then now, how can we get them bigger, faster, stronger? So really, you look at, we separated the summer into two different ways, right? June was, man, heavy lifting, you know, obviously some speed work. And then July, a lot of conditioning, right? And then still obviously a lot of work in the weight room, but really pleased with that kind of growth that had happened in the spring. Okay, hey, this guy's capable of doing this. Now, this is something we need to work on all throughout these OTAs. So each position coach knew what they needed to do. The strength coach had an understanding of, you know, guys' strengths and weaknesses, where we need to work on. Overall team, you know, we left spring and said, man, we got to get a little bit faster. So that was a big focus as we continue to move through the summer, and was pleased every single day the way the guys attacked the work. But, you know, the biggest thing is in the summer, it's, you know, a lot of meetings on scheme. You know, spring you're implementing, especially in year one, what we're base installs, and then now moving into training camp. Okay, hey, instead of an every other day thing, it's, you know, the first 3 days we're going to do an off day, but you're able to meet on those days. But really, here it goes. You know, we got to get the first 10 days of installing in training camp, and then really from then on, it's situational football.
1: All right, we'll be talking a lot of hoops tomorrow. A lot more from Coach Silverfield as well. Appreciate HB getting that together and Mose pulling that up on her board over here so we can throw that at you. But he's got some other thoughts about a number of things. Everybody wants to know about the quarterbacks and a whole lot more, so we'll hear more from him tomorrow. I'm sure you'll hear some on Out of Bounds and Drive Time Sports coming up next as well. Wes Moore will join us on the other side of the break. 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
2: 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Well deserved.
1: He had a good year. He's honored by UALR last year as part of their spectacular, so that's pretty cool.
2: Sugar Ray. He's the man.
1: He's on a good run for sure. He's my guy. The last of his kind. 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Television-wise, Little League World Series taking center stage on TV. This is the Little League Softball World Series on ESPN2. 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And Major League Baseball, ESPN's got San Francisco and Texas at 7 o'clock tonight. So kind of a light day when it comes to that kind of thing. Oh, and the Razorbacks are on Flow TV at 5.
14: And Prime.
1: And Prime?
14: Yeah.
1: Prime what?
14: Prime Video.
2: They actually picked this up.
1: On Amazon?
14: Yeah, Amazon Prime has it tonight.
1: When did that happen?
14: They announced it over the weekend.
1: Oh, I didn't. That's probably why I missed it. I was busy.
14: Yeah.
1: Okay.
14: Yeah.
1: The next two games are going to be on there?
14: They just said tonight, but I hope tomorrow morning's on there, too. That would be cool.
1: Well, we're going to be watching it over at Flyway Brewing, speaking of, so we'll be there tomorrow.
2: Prime's got a deal with Duke, too, don't they? They're showing three Duke non-conference
14: games.
2: That's right. And initially, one of them was supposed to be Michigan, but then there was some problem with getting Michigan on Prime Video. So They're getting into basketball.
14: I remember when I saw that, I was like, Calipari, that's got he's mm-hmm. he's thinking, and he's big enough that he could get something like that done.
15: 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They listed online, here's how to get to it. 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
14: And it is a long, long scroll. I would try it the other way, to just do a search for Flow Sports TV or whatever it's called, Flow Sports Broadcast. They tell you on that list, do a search to try to find the channel easier.
1: Just go to but you're talking about just going to Amazon Prime on your television?
14: Yeah.
1: Okay.
14: I already found it. I'm set to go for tonight.
1: Okay, good.
14: I double checked.
1: Good to know. All right. I appreciate the heads up.
14: Yeah.
1: I was going to go out and watch it, and I probably still will. Anyway, carry on. What are we doing today?
14: Put in
1: a recap, and you just got a pile of Ryan Silverfield dumped in there.
14: Awesome. Well, we're going to hear from Ryan Silverfield for sure, and we'll hear from the basketball team. Coach Z's going to join us at 3:30 live from the Bahamas. Trey Schapp live from the Bahamas at 2:30. We got Joe Klein in the studio.
1: Oh, do you?
14: Yes, yeah, we do.
1: Standing us up this week.
14: Well, he's back from vacation, so he's going to hang out with us. I'm sure he's worn out from vacation, but he has to deal with us now.
16: He gets to.
14: So we're going to talk about the first two games, preview the third game, and just have a fun show. It's a weekend recap brought to you by Fleet Management Services.
2: 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We'll be over at Flyway Breckenridge.
1: Can't wait. 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And we will have things for you as well, listeners, tomorrow. So thanks for tuning in today. 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
21: Did you know that we are just a couple of weeks away from the state's first Buc-ee's opening? The Benton location's grand opening is scheduled for August 17th. There will be about 140 gas pumps, lots of snacks, and more to enjoy. A mass hiring event was held in early July in Little Rock to fill the 300 positions at the store, and a record crowd attended last year's groundbreaking ceremony, and many more are expected to attend the grand opening. Once again, that's set for August 17th. And speaking of grand openings, the Little Rock Lego store is expected to open later this week. It's at the Promenade at Chenal. The store is hosting a grand opening from August 7th through the 9th, and there's going to be lots of Legos, fun activities, photo ops, and even some prizes. Those who attend can also enter to win a sweepstakes for a $1,000 Lego gift card. For the Buzz Radio Network, I'm KRK's Gary Burton Jr. Have a great day.
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23: Our Monday will be a sunny to mostly sunny Monday and a little bit on the hot side too. We'll get up to 93 today. At least the humidity will stay in check. Tonight, clear, mild, down to 70 in Little Rock. Tomorrow, it'll be hotter, mostly sunny with a high of 95. For the Buzz Radio Network, I'm meteorologist Pat Walker.
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0: I thought it was important to make sure we got in front of you guys right before the start of training camp. Obviously, again, thank you to those guys that made the trek down to media days, but excited to get this thing going, right? We start this thing on Wednesday. It's been a heck of a summer. You know, I think back really the last 8+ months, all the work that's gone into this, we actually get to play football, right? Spring was great and all those things, and the summer strength and conditioning are wonderful things, but the ultimate chance to go out there in training camp, there's no better time of year. The guys have been gearing up, ready for it. Obviously, we continue to implement the scheme throughout the summer in OTAs and summer access. The guys got bigger, faster, and stronger. Look forward to putting that on display, but it starts with training camp. Right, we report day tomorrow and then full practice and get after it. Shortened training camp, as we all know, but excited, right? How much can we cram in before school starts and then have a plan moving forward with that? But listen, this is the true start to the 2026 football season. The guys are excited, and so are we, and look forward to getting this thing going.
1: Football is here. What's up, everybody? Wes Moore, Joe Franklin with you. Arkansas starts Wednesday. Got other schools getting ready to open up camp, or like UCA, they've already started camp in high schools. They get after it today, first day of practice.
2: It's not bad. Not bad for weather. Usually it'd be a little bit hotter, so thankfully they don't have to deal with extreme conditions at the beginning of camp.
1: Not today, anyway. It's coming. You know, it'll be back in August at some point. Those hundreds will probably be back, but no, it is, it's been a basketball full weekend with the Razorbacks, but it was great to have Silverfield speak to the media today. We got a bunch of clips from him talking about different things. Of course, the quarterback situation. We're going to discuss a lot of basketball today. Game 3 coming up in about 3 hours, 51 minutes. And we got Coach Z calling in to give us a preview and get his thoughts of the first two games. We have Trey Schaap going to join us to give us his thoughts. We have Joe Klein coming into the studio, so we'll have you covered when it comes to basketball. But, of course, I wanted to hit on to football also and discuss the Razorbacks since they get started in a couple days.
2: PSA for people that didn't get Flow Sports. Flow Sports has a YouTube channel, and they replay games on their YouTube channel. So these games that happen over the weekend, they're on Flow Sports. Flow Sports College YouTube channel.
1: Well, that'll give you something even after the Bahamas, you know, here in a month. You're like, man, I need to watch some basketball. Go back and watch it again right there. Available on demand on YouTube. And we were just talking about this on the Zone. Tonight, if you have Amazon Prime, you can watch the Razorback basketball game. Flow Sports has got a channel on Amazon Prime. And if you're on there, tonight's game. They said tonight's game will be available. I did not, and you know, they didn't announce this until, I guess, yesterday. So I never even looked on Prime before to see if the games were available Friday or Saturday.
2: May have been.
1: And now they're just telling us.
2: Yeah, same thing with YouTube channel. It's not necessarily available at the time the game is going on, but after the game is done, they post it.
1: I went just to double check because, you know, the game starts at 5, and I wanted to have everything set up at the house. And I went to Amazon Prime, went to live TV, then I scrolled all the way down. It's the menu that pops up, like your TV guide, and you just got to scroll down all the way down. I mean, it is a long scroll, but you finally get there to Flow. I was like, dang, I didn't know there were this many channels available on Prime TV under live TV.
2: Oh, yeah. Yeah, and every streaming app is doing that. They realized that they changed the game by streaming, but also they wanted to have some elements of what people would miss. And so every streaming app has live content.
1: It's crazy, but it's there. I mean, I found it, clicked on that channel, 5 o'clock. It's on the TV guide, Arkansas, and Toros del... Did I say that right? Toros del Valle? The Valley of the Bulls? Is that what that means? Anyway.
2: That's what it is, yeah.
1: Columbia. But anyway, it's there. Now, it also said on their instructions, and they tweeted this out, Arkansas basketball did, that if you go to Prime, your homepage, and you just do a search for Flow Sports.
2: Oh, yeah, yeah, yeah. If you do a search on there, it should come up. No problem.
1: Well, I just did Flow Sports and nothing came up. And I must have missed the keyword. there was a third word that's on that tweet, Flow Sports, maybe it was television, Flow Sports Channel, something. It was just weird. I figured once I typed in Flow, it would come up, nothing. Flow Sports, nothing. But anyway, I found it the other way by going to live TV and then going down all the different channels until the Flow Sports channel came up. But it's there and available to watch tonight.
2: Oh, I mean, that'll save people money in the future, where if they already have Prime, then they know it's available there and don't have to worry about getting a Flow Sports subscription.
1: All right.
2: Convenient.
1: I got it. You know, we talked about him on Friday. I'm just very impressed. But we said this last week. We've said it before the games. We're not going to get overly hyped about what they're doing against inferior competition. And that's what it's been so far. Blowing out the Bahamas by 40-something points. Then again, team from Carlton, Canada. The Canadian defending champs beat them by 40. They were a better team. You could just tell. Their offense was better. They ran some stuff, didn't turn the ball as much, but just not talented enough for, you know, to play with Arkansas. And the depth wore them down. But, man, this team is long. And I got to say, I love their depth. I think Coach Calipari is going to be forced. And, people have said this, that he only likes playing 8 or 9 guys. I think he has so much depth that he's going to be forced to play 10 guys.
2: Yeah, and that's in this NIL era. Don't really know what it was like before getting to Arkansas, but what we've seen the past couple of years at Arkansas, that's what we think of because that's right in front of us. Going back to his past, though, don't think he's ever had an issue with if you have a really talented team and you know that players, because he's talked to players about their sacrifice, sacrificing points, sacrificing minutes. And if he feels like he has a team like that, or he knows he has a team like that, then he won't hesitate to play many players in a rotation. But don't think he's felt like he's had a team like that so far at Arkansas.
1: You look at just the 1-2 punch they have right now with Jordan Smith Jr. with his triple-double and Jeremiah Wilkinson shooting a three. But then behind them, you got Davion Thompson, who's looked good when he's been in there, and Abdu Toure. Toure is such an athlete, man. What a great leaper he is. The block shots he had the other night. I mean, that's you're forced deep right there at the 1 and 2 position. Then at the 3, you got Billy. You got JJ. At the 4, you got – we haven't seen Mika. Here's the crazy thing. As fun as they've looked and as deep as they look and as talented as they look – they've done all this without Mika, and he's one of their better players. You throw Mika into to the bunch, and you're going to throw in JJ some at the power forward, or Mika at the 5, and go small ball, which isn't that small. But then you got the big guys. You got Cooper Bowser. We've already seen the depth come into play when Mapir Maker went out with the concussion, or he hit his head. I shouldn't call it a concussion, but he hit his head. And it was pretty evident that if he wasn't concussed, he was seeing stars, and he was not feeling it. And they didn't play him the rest of the game. But then Caleb Orugu came in and looked really good. I like him a lot. I think he, by the time probably SEC play begins, I think he's your center. I think he is playing 25 minutes a game. I've been so impressed with Caleb. And you think about it, and that's what Coach Coleman said the other night. He's been with them for 4 practices. He got there late, remember? Then he has to get clearance, go doctors and stuff. He had 4 practices before he got to the Bahamas, and he, when he's been in there, has been impressive. And I think this is going to be their starting center here in a couple months. I like Caleb O a lot.
2: He'll definitely work his way around the court some kind of way. He'll get some minutes, and then if it's not starting from beginning of the season, then – He'll have some quality minutes.
1: Look at this. We got a caller from the Bahamas, my buddy. I talked him into calling. Michael joins us now. What's up, Mike? How are you?
3: Oh, doing great, Wes. It's like adult Disney World down here.
1: Describe it. What's it like for all of us that are seeing these videos and pictures and the team? And what is this place like?
3: Oh, it's for an adult sports fan. okay, we get to follow the hog. We get to meet these young, fine young men, and you get all the benefits of the beach, the pools, a little bit of nightlife, the restaurant, and the casino, all rolled into one.
1: An adult Disney World. Well,
2: yeah, what's been your favorite part outside of basketball then?
3: Well, you know, it's, I guess, connecting with individuals that I haven't seen in quite some time. I mean, Paige ran into a lady that's from Warren, Arkansas, that she probably hadn't seen in 15 to 20 years. Yeah.
1: Michael,
3: what
1: is the venue like when you're watching a game?
3: Well, it's, I thought it reminded me of the Jeff Ferris Center about 40 years ago when Monticello, and I'm from Monticello High School, you know, played in the state tournament. So, I mean, it's, it's cozy. So, you know, and you're, there's not a bad seat in the house. And, it would be, as a Razorback fan and trying to get a gauge of where our team is, the competition could be better, but, you know, life's not perfect.
1: What do you think of the team?
3: Oh, I like them. I mean, it's, I don't know. It's, I'm just blessed to be able to be down here and spend some time with these young men because they are 18, 19, 20-year-old young adults, young men. We have, we sometimes forget about that. If they're physically developed, their skill level is extremely high, but they're still, developing as human beings. And, and this is a good group. I mean, they're fine young men.
1: Do you get to mingle around with them?
3: Yeah. No, it's been very, they've been very approachable. I guess another caveat of being down here. There's probably 300-400 Hawk fans, and there's not that many. And, they're Cal, I believe, is treating them like young men. I mean, he's put the accountability and responsibility on them, and they've acted accordingly. Hmm.
1: Are there other fans down there yet for these other teams? Like A&M's about to be down there?
3: They're about to trickle in. I saw some Cincinnati fans at practice. I mean, it's I just hope that that Cal brings them back down here again next year.
1: I think there'll be more Razorback fans because we've been hearing nothing but great stories.
3: Well, this is kind of a daily double for me because around this time of year, Paige and I are usually on 30A somewhere around Rosemary Beach for a week. And, that's a very nice and settled area. But, for me, there's only so much of the beach I could handle. And there's something we do all the time here.
1: Hey, I'm glad you said daily double. It made me think of horse racing. What was the news? Describe the news, because we got a lot of horse racing fans around here. Today with the point system and the extra money, what's your thoughts?
3: Well, I think, I have to take a deep breath because, I'm a traditional kind of guy, but, horse racing, I guess, is evolving and as everything else changes. I mean, that's the one thing that's certain in life, things are going to change. And, you call them it's innovative in a way, but I think they're trying to adapt to the environment as far as the horse safety, and Kentucky Derby, Preakness, Belmont, 5 weeks. It worked great forever, but in the day that horse racing is today, I think it's a good move. I mean, and if it's not, they can always go back.
1: What's this do to the Preakness? And why did they leave out the Preakness?
3: Well, that I don't know. I'll just tell you that New York Racing Association has the Belmont. Churchill Downs owns the Kentucky Derby and all the the prerequisite races, and you know, they have an established point system. And the Preakness is, you know, I won't say the stepchild, but, you know, they're it's owned, that Preakness is owned by the state of Maryland. So I think they're going to have to step up to the plate and, you know, and get involved.
1: Michael.
3: You know, it doesn't really, it doesn't help them a whole lot that they're rebuilding the racetrack right now.
1: Michael, before we let you go, I've been impressed with so many of these guys. Who's been the most impressive watching in person?
3: Well, I would have the biggest surprise is Torre for me, because I knew very little about him. And he's just, you know, I'd say he's a younger Billy Richmond. I mean, he's just full of energy. And that's not to take anything away from JJ, but, you know, I've gotten to witness JJ kind of grow up at Little Rock Christian. So that's kind of what I've grown to expect. I tell you what, the missing piece, so to speak, you know, aside from A Cup, obviously from last year, is Wilkinson, the portal kid from Georgia. I mean, he's just got a phenomenal shot.
1: Yeah.
3: That, you know, I mean, there's, you know, there's, can't double team anybody.
1: You going tonight?
3: I am.
1: Tomorrow?
3: You know, I think we come back Wednesday.
1: Awesome.
3: Yeah. No, it's fun, small venue, you know, again, competition could be a little better, but, you know, you can't have everything in life.
1: Man, I appreciate you calling in. That was great to talk to a fan down there. Enjoy the game.
3: Okay. We'll see you. Bye-bye.
1: Thank you, Michael. Joe, you got to help me. It won't drop. My drop button's not working. All right. That was cool. Glad I finally convinced him to call in. And if Coach Cal takes them back next year, I'm serious. I know more people will go. I don't think they realized how cool of an event this would be, and the not only the games itself, watching them. Michael is right. I said the same thing. There's not a bad seat in that house. I mean
2: it
1: you're
2: is
1: so
2: a small
1: close.
2: Venue.
1: Yeah, it's a small venue, so you're going to have a good ticket, and you're right there on top of them. Then you know, if you're staying there at that hotel, you're running into the players all the time. For example, I had a buddy down there that ran into Wilkinson after the game when he took that hard, nasty fall on, I guess that was Friday. We haven't talked about the games. I was thinking we had, but the first game was Friday. Anyway, he texted me. He's like, I just saw Wilkinson. He said he's fine. He's playing tomorrow. I was like, all right, well, that's good to know.
2: Yeah, that was really encouraging once that game started, and that was the first thing that they really talked about and thought that I didn't really get his name, but Coach Z's partner there that was play-by-play did a great job with names. And so listening to him, you learn how to say names that may be unfamiliar.
1: I have not listened to – I watched Friday night's game at Luce. Saturday's game, I went to walk-ons. Hung out with our guys out there and girls. And so the audio, you could hear it a little bit at walk-ons, but I couldn't, you know, hear it good enough. How are they saying?
2: Origu.
1: Origu. Okay.
2: Yeah. Origu.
1: Origu.
2: Morning.
1: Morning.
2: No, not morning.
1: Morning.
2: Morning.
1: Morning.
2: Morning.
1: Okay. Morning.
2: Yeah. Almost like saying morning, but morning. You add something in there.
1: Morning. Gotcha.
2: Morning.
1: Morning. Man, I wish he was playing. That's still a bummer. Freaking NCAA. Now we got the court case, and these seniors who graduated are being reinstated. For now, the NCAA is fighting it. Speaking of, just got the news that Malik Ewan is transferred to Oregon. And they said, for now.
2: No, for now.
1: Eligible as of today.
2: Yeah.
1: We'll see how this all plays out in the court system. But
2: well, it's good for him that he's found a home also, because we know that this has been a process for him during this entire offseason where, you know, it was NBA draft, portal. What was it really going to be in the end? And he wanted to return to college, but really didn't have a home. So now he does.
1: Well, and he's not so much part, I guess he could be technically part of this case that's going on right now, but because he had a junior college year, that's what they were banking on, and the Pavia rule getting that year back. But I remember I read something over the weekend about Ewan and how he might be in play. And I was like, well, not for the Razorbacks, right? Because they're set. They're set at the five position. I don't think they need Malik Ewan. I mean, I think what they have at the five spot, and we haven't even seen Paulo Semedo yet because of his back.
2: Yeah. But, I mean, prior to getting Origu, then, yes. I mean, everyone was thinking, when's this guy coming in? A certain body type. They're, I mean, people may have been thinking it. They weren't necessarily talking about it, but there would have been a place on the roster for him, possibly.
1: I like Origu a lot. Man, I think that dude's going to be a big-time help because of his size. He just adds something that they were missing. All right, we got to take a break. When we come back, Joe Klein's heading in. We'll get to talk with Joe. We got more basketball talk. We'll hear from Coach Silverfield. Quarterback competition. Busy day, but a good day. Razorbacks play tonight at 5. Also, we'll hit the Middleton Heat and Air text line. We'll take some more phone calls. 661-1037. It's Out of Bounds.
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4: The Arkansas Razorbacks basketball team got their preseason off to a hot start in the Baja Mar Hoops Summer League in the Bahamas this weekend. They started Friday with a convincing 106-59 win over the Bahamas national team, led by freshman Jordan Smith Jr. with 22 points and 6 assists. Smith showed out again Saturday in the Hogs' win over Carleton University as they took down the reigning Canadian college champions 98-58. Smith posted a triple-double with 20 points, 11 assists, and 11 rebounds, while Jeremiah Wilkinson led Arkansas with 26 points, going 5 of 9 from 3. The Razorbacks continue their preseason in Nassau tonight at 5 against Colombian professional team Toros Del Valle, and tomorrow at 11 a.m. against the University of Calgary. I'm Moose for the Buzz Radio Network.
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1: Welcome back to Out of Bounds. Glad you're with us. Fun weekend. I've been here in Arkansas 23 years. Yeah, over 23 years now. Moved here in 03, July of 03. I learned something this weekend. I didn't realize Star City nickname was Twinkle Town. It's because Lance Gassaway, we've had Lance on the show several times. Remember, Lance was one of the co-owners of Mystic Dan. Well, he's got a two-year-old. The horse is called Twinkle Town. And that horse ran a race Saturday at Saratoga and won in a very impressive way against a couple other horses that were favored to win. Twinkle Town was the third favorite and just blew past them, looked awesome. Then I saw a tweet that Twinkle Town is named after Star City because Lance Gassaway's hometown.
2: Oh, that's awesome.
1: I didn't know Star City's nickname was Twinkle Town. So I learned something this weekend thanks to Lance Gassaway and his horse. Write that one down. Twinkle Town.
2: It's a good way to honor hometown.
1: That horse is one to keep an eye on. Maybe the next Mystic Dan. Who knows? But impressive. Very impressive. All right. Let's see here. Let me go to the Middleton Heat and Air text line. We'll see if we got anybody chiming in yet. Phone lines are open if you want to join us. 661-1037. 501 says, will Ewan stay at Oregon longer than Dana Albin stayed at Arkansas? yeah, I think he will. I think Ewan has got, you know, two different options or possibilities. One being this lawsuit that it's giving those seniors another chance or a fifth year. And why the NCAA just didn't wait to announce this and do this in October. Then it would have been too late for the graduating seniors to even have lawsuits and all this. That was a mistake on their part. But anyway, Ewan, because he played in JUCO, was trying to get that Pavia rule and get a year anyway. So I think that was – I think he'll get to play, and I think he'll be at Oregon anyway. Let's see here. If you play the drinking game every time Silverfield or Pete Golding says the word right during an interview, you'll end up being hammered. Yeah, Coach, that is one of his crutch words, right? Coach Silverfield, he says right. A lot.
2: You know who else does that, right?
3: Right.
1: Nick Saban.
2: There you go.
1: Right? What's up, Joe? How are you?
3: Good. How are y'all, man?
1: Doing great. Well. How was the beach?
3: It was fun. Need a vacation from my vacation.
1: That's what I told Justin. I bet you're worn out from your trip.
3: Well, and I still got, we're watching a few for the week.
1: Oh.
3: So they're here now, so we've kind of moved it north. So, it's fun. It's good. We got 2 4-year-olds and a 2.5-year-old.
1: Wow.
3: Yeah, it's interesting.
1: Yeah.
3: There might be some drinking games being played at my house this week.
1: That's why you volunteered to came in today.
3: Wes needs me.
1: You need an hour break.
3: Needs me for... She wouldn't buy the 1-4. I tried to tell her. She didn't buy that.
1: So. Not the whole show?
3: And then Randy wants me to stay. They're playing basketball in the Bahamas. They need my expert opinion. Yeah.
1: Game starts at 5. Randy needs me in the studio
3: They need me.
1: Be his color guy.
3: Yep. I'll bring home dinner.
1: Did you watch any?
3: I haven't got to see any. No, I'm gonna try to catch
1: watch it tonight.
3: Yep. Yeah, and... But no, everything is rosy right now, and that's the way it should be. And I like hearing the different names, the different, that tells you it's not, I think last year, as we all know, you would hear 2 or 3 names continuously, who are the better players. And it's kind of nice now you're hearing, J.J. Andrews and Torre and Napier and Orgu and Wilkinson, and you just
1: Jordan Smith
3: has a triple. You're just hearing a lot of different names that are and being showing impressive things, and that's encouraging. That's good. And, and I like the tone about defense. You know, I mean, that's huge. And Joe, you're not playing anybody. I get it, but the mindset is good.
2: If you want to get a feel for it, even though on YouTube they show entire games, they also have put together highlight packages on YouTube.
3: Cliff notes.
2: Yeah, yeah. You can go back and check out the previous games, but they do have the full games on YouTube also.
3: Okay. Well, that'd be good. I'd definitely do that.
1: Yeah, go back and watch. You never want to see injuries, and that's probably been the biggest negative, that first game, Jeremiah Wilkinson goes out, nasty, nasty fall. Landed basically on his shoulder and head after going up for a dunk and got undercut. And then you had Mapaire Maker fall, hit his head on the court in game two. He didn't come back in. Billy Richmond, awkward kind of fall. He didn't come back in the game. Both Coach Chin Coleman said precautionary. Yeah. He's like, we need to see everybody anyway. They could have gone back in, but we're like, why even?
3: Especially Billy.
1: Yeah.
3: I mean, you know what you got there.
1: And, I mean, you miss them, but they haven't missed them.
3: Yeah.
1: Because that's how deep this team is. And these injuries, unfortunate as they are, it has allowed other players to get minutes and to show they can play.
3: Absolutely. And again, the one thing, you don't know if it's a money thing or what it was, but and I get Cal saying the past few years, having eight guys is perfect, and it is perfect until you have six.
1: Until it's not.
3: You know what I'm saying?
1: Yeah.
3: And so that is, I'm glad they've added depth. I just think good depth is just incredibly healthy for a team from a practice standpoint, it's like insurance. I mean, it's just, there's nothing negative about it until you get to where you're playing and you can't play everybody.
1: Yeah.
3: And that's where, but again, if you're being, which I think Cal is a master of this. Cal is very upfront and forthright with his players all the time. He's talking about, which, you've heard the message the last, we're trying to win. There's no agenda here. We want a cup, and we want you to get to the NBA and all this stuff, but your job is to help me win games for this program. And so that is the message that is consistently preached to these guys, and they need to find a way to contribute to that so they can play. They can't contribute to that, they can't play. And so I think that's the message that Cal is so good at delivering in a bunch of various different ways, but he delivers it very consistently throughout the whole year. From the minute these guys are being recruited to when they get on campus to now they're starting to hear it and feel it in the games. And, that really helps the makeup of your team, the focus of your team.
2: Also, with that first game, Billy Richmond, we know that he's the one returner that had quality minutes last year. There was a lot of focus on him and, duly deserved. But then in the second game, he played few minutes where, now you want to get an extended look at some of these younger guys because you know what Billy is, and thought that was great, that the way that they played that and did that rotation where –

0: players, a lot of really good players around him. And so, again, just this whole trip from that standpoint is nothing but positive. You can't get enough of that stuff.
1: That's one of the things Coach Coleman with Coach Calipari's not coaching during the tournament.
0: Of course not. He's up in the stands with a pina colada. He's like, hell, I'm going to the Bahamas. Think I'm going to coach in the Bahamas?
2: Best place to be.
1: Well, it was kind of cool because we're hearing from different coaches after the game.
0: Right.
1: Chin Coleman, his press conference was awesome the other night. And he talked a lot about the team. When I say team, the chemistry and, you know, he's like, every one of these guys, they were the guy.
0: Yeah.
1: And now they're learning to play not being the guy. And with what we're wanting to do is you dribble drive, you kick it out. If you don't have the layup, you're giving up the shot and passing somebody else. And he said, what's incredible with this group is we're already seeing that they're giving up the ball. He said the only bad shot, and he said, we really don't care. We don't get on them on offense. Now, if you're not playing defense, you're not rebounding, then you're out of the game.
0: Right.
1: Offense, we give them a lot of freedom. But we don't want taking bad shots. And he said, really, the only bad shot is when you don't pass the ball.
0: Right, right. And again, that stuff is contagious.
1: Yeah.
0: If everybody's doing it, you know, the thing that what happens on bad teams is when you give up the ball, you don't think you'll ever get it back. You know.
1: Yeah.
0: And that if you don't have faith that thing will come back to you if it's the right play.
1: Yeah.
0: Now, if it's not the right play, you understand it. But if it's not the right play and it never comes back to you, guess what? You ain't giving it up. You know, so now you're basically saying, why the hell would I pass to that guy so he can take a bad shot? I'll just take the damn bad shot, you know, because I'm not going to get it back. And so, but once you get that trust that the ball will come back to you, it's very infectious. And it's very, I think you saw that early on in the Golden State years. The early years of the Golden State Warriors when they were such a joy to watch because the ball moved. I mean, it just moved. I mean, I loved watching them because of the ball movement. The ball didn't stick. It didn't pound. Guys would get it and they're decisive and making decisions and making the right decisions. And, you know, that's the best. That's the thing I love. When I see basketball played like that, I love it.
1: Yeah. I mean, there's been a lot of ball movement. Now, I think you're going to love the defense. They are intense.
0: Well, I think
1: and you're right. It's inferior opponents, right, but man, they get after them.
0: You still got to play it.
1: Yes.
0: You still got to be in position. You still got to be in a stance. You know, if you're reaching and gambling, you'll get it. You know, they may not be able to score, but you as an individual put other people on defense in a bad position or in a bad state, and that will show up on the film. Mm-hmm. You know, And then Cal and those guys are going to be like, look, against Tennessee, you do this, you know, it's a dunk. I mean, so, so you can make your points, even though the team doesn't score position-wise, rotations, you know, all the things that they're trying to do, various, you know, ball coverages, ball screen coverages and things like that. Are you on the same page? Are you communicating? That's the other thing I've heard a lot of is you've been hearing them talk about talking, communicating. And, again, if you can get a team to do that with ball movement, you got a good thing going.
1: Well, I think Jordan Smith Jr. may have had the quietest triple-double ever. I mean, it was one of those you look up, you knew he was scoring, but they said on TV he had 8 points and 8 assists. And I was like, oh, my gosh.
0: Yeah.
1: I had no idea he had that many either assists or rebounds.
0: And that just shows that, you know, he's willing to make, you know, you have a lot of guys who want to make the play. He wants to make the right play. And sometimes the right play is just coming down the floor and passing it to the wing.
1: Yeah.
0: Getting the ball. I mean, you do what is best for everybody. So, and a lot of times when you do that, it is quiet. And you kind of look down and go, because, you know, the ball is not sticking. The ball is not dominant. So you don't notice it as quick because then you kind of look down and go, damn, he's got 8 assists. Yeah. I mean, it's got... And then you kind of start thinking about it, and it's like, yeah.
1: Got more with Joe Klein. When we come back, we'll take a break. We'll take some phone calls, Middleton Heat and Air text line. Stick around. It's Out of Bounds.
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0: Welcome back to Out of Bounds. Wes Moore, Joe Franklin, and Joe Klein hanging out in the studio. Game day. Razorbacks play in about 3 hours. If you haven't heard, not only is it on Flow Sports, Joe, you can watch it on Amazon Prime.
1: I caught that. Yeah. What, you just, I know we got that, so you just go there and type in Flow Sports.
0: Yeah.
1: Did you ever find out what the other word was?
0: No, I did not. No, I'll do that because I'm sure people want to know. I saved it, that tweet. I put it in my bookmarks so that I could go back and look at it because it gave a detailed explanation on how
1: and
0: to
1: it,
0: do this.
1: And it comes on after the game's over, right?
0: No, it's live.
1: Oh, okay.
0: Yeah, you watch it at 5 o'clock. Like, I found it on my menu, and I've got it set, and I'm ready as soon as it starts. I'll watch it on.
1: Record it?
0: I don't know if you can record it on Prime.
1: I have to look at that.
0: Yeah. How to find Flow Sports Channel on Prime Video. 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Flow Sports Channel to jump straight to it. And there's maybe, you know what I probably screwed up? I had Flow Space Sports Space, and I couldn't find it. It's Flow Sports,
1: F-L-O-W.
0: One word.
1: W.
0: No, F-L-O.
1: Okay.
0: F-L-O Sports, no space, channel. And then...
1: no space in any of it.
0: Right? No, there is a space between Flow Sports and channel.
1: Okay.
0: And then that should jump straight to it. Easy enough. Watch it on Prime tonight for free. Well, you pay for...
1: It ain't
0: you
1: free.
0: Pay for Prime, but you know what I'm saying. 870 says, playing in a hotel expo room has got to feel weird. What's the strangest place Joe ever played in?
1: Oh, my goodness. I played in a few of those. Convention centers. You know, back in high school, I used to play in those little bitty gyms that had the theater. You know, had the stage on one side. Yeah. All of them had the stage on one side. Just a lot of little cracker box, gyms that, you know, had balconies and old and, but a few, convention centers. Funniest thing about those was your ceiling is usually lower than normal. So you kind of get it's a little funky, you know, and then behind the basket, a lot of times is just space. You know, because they'll put down chairs there, but you don't have the seating that you see. So you kind of, you feel cramped from the top down, but from the length behind the baskets, a lot of times it's like, it feels just so spacious.
0: Yeah, depth perception is thrown off.
1: It's really odd.
0: I think it was Coach Z. Somebody was there. Mentioned that it was kind of a tough place to shoot, just the feel of it.
1: Yeah.
0: And hoping that's the mid-range shot has not been good for Arkansas. That's been one of the negatives, but I'm willing to think, they're not that bad of a mid-range shooting team because Coach Calipari's been talking about it, how well they shoot the ball in practice, the mid-range shot. You know, he's one of the few that still is okay with a mid-range shot. But, man, that first game, Friday night, I don't know if they hit a mid-range jump shot until 5 minutes left in the game when Abdu finally hit one right around the free throw line extended.
1: Yeah.
0: I mean, it was just shot after shot after shot they missed. Oh, and they were up by 50, you know, but anyway.
1: It's real. I mean, that perception thing is definitely a...
0: Didn't seem to bother Jeremiah Wilkinson on his second game. Boy, he was lighting it up from the three. He had, I think, two heat checks and made them both. And you're like, oh my!
1: I think it'll probably be better tonight. I think it's just getting accustomed to it. I think just the more you're in that, you know, it's just a different, totally. Yeah. You walk in and it's a totally different environment than you played in before. And so, like anything, the more you get accustomed to it, the better it'll be.
0: Check C. Lee writes in, Wes, I hope when the Major League Baseball lockout happens, it stays locked out until something is fixed on certain teams and their monopoly. People are mad at the Dodgers. Who they should be mad at is Detroit. The three guys they got for Scooble make zero sense in the trade. Something under the table had to happen. Just like college, you only see the major market teams winning now. Yeah, it was funny because as soon as there was talk of Scooble being on the market, everybody's like, oh, the Dodgers will get him. Yeah. And sure enough, the Dodgers got him.
1: Well, and they obviously gave the best offer. I mean, I don't think there's anything under the table about it. It's just that everybody knew that Detroit could not pay this dude.
0: Yeah.
1: And so Detroit was like in a get something or nothing. And so, you know, they hung on to him probably too long. Probably last year, last summer is when you probably wanted to start making this move so you could get more. But again, the enticement of having him, thinking you're going to have a good team and being able to make a run is good for your fan base. So, but no, no, baseball's got some issues, and it's, I think it's getting ready to get ugly. I mean, it's going to get ugly.
0: And I don't think it's, I mean, yes, you could be mad at the Dodgers. There's an issue there. But there's also an issue at the bottom of the salary cap of people not spending anything.
1: Marlins spend $70 million, and an old boy could turn around tomorrow and sell the Marlins for $1.5 billion probably. You know, so, I mean, some of the owners are milking this because they want to get a cap so that they can control spending. So that, and once you get a cap, especially a cap that really helps control spending, the value of your franchise is going to go way up because you're going to have, you never have fixed cost, but you'll have much more of a fixed cost.
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6: UAMS and Jefferson Regional Medical Center are partnering to expand into Southeast Arkansas. Officials said the agreement is expected to bring enhanced services and new possibilities. They stress this is not a sale of the hospital and that all employees, including medical staff and the management team, will remain in place and active. Officials scheduled two town halls on Monday and Tuesday for employees to have any questions answered. Authorities in Pine Bluff are investigating a deadly shooting at a Domino's Pizza. Around 7:30 Sunday evening, they found 25-year-old Jarvis Bowden dead in the kitchen area of the restaurant. Witnesses say Bowden and an employee were fighting when another employee, 42-year-old Jerry Henderson, shot him. Henderson is now facing a first-degree murder charge. A Bentonville West sophomore will compete in the regional finals for American Ninja Warrior tonight. Hayes Dyer advanced after finishing the qualifying course in 1 minute and 53 seconds. You can watch him compete tonight at 7. I'm KARK's Caroline Derby for the Buzz Radio Network.
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8: Sunny sunshine and high temperatures in the lower 90s today for your Monday. Humidity also not too high for today, so it should be a pretty comfortable day for August standards. As we move towards Tuesday, we'll start off in the 60s and 70s again out the door in the morning, but we'll warm up into the mid-90s by the afternoon. This is meteorologist Juliana Cullen, the Arkansas Storm Team for the Buzz Radio Network.
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0: All right, it's time for your Razor Hog update. Earlier this morning, Ryan Silverfield spoke with the media. Of course, the big thing is the quarterback competition. Here he is about the benefit of holding off naming a starter.
1: Well, it allows, you know, you continue to sell more subscribers on VIP because you have the inside information, and then you can say, hey, this is what I know at practice will happen. Now, I do think what its advantage is because I know our opponents are studying both quarterbacks, right? It's always been, you know, when you face a team that says, well, who's going to be the starter? Is this guy injured? This guy? Because they do have unique skill sets. Obviously, people will be going back and watching some Memphis film, even high school film on A.J. Hill. And then on KJ, guys will be watching last year's stuff. So the more question marks you put into your opponents, I know even some of our future opponents, Utah, Georgia, some of those other teams are going to start studying off-season studies on guys. And if they have an understanding of who the quarterback's going to be, it just gives them maybe a couple days leg up. But for us as a team, if it makes sense to announce a starter a little bit earlier, great. I think throughout training camp, and you guys are going to ask, right, like, hey, who's getting it? What we're going to do is we're going to do, hey, day one, and don't read into this, right? KJ will go with the ones. For all the team reps, mostly 7-on-7. Day two, AJ will. And then day three, KJ. So we'll truly do an alternating deal. If we get to the point at some point, truly during training camp or once school starts, where we feel like, hey, this guy now needs to get the lion's share with the ones, that'll probably be pretty telling us who our starter will be. At this point, truly an alternating deal. We'll get a better understanding as we get closer. And, you know, I always say this, right? You hope that whoever steps up, it's because they continue to take steps in the positive direction, which we're seeing. That's the good news. It's not like, man, this guy's not getting it done. And so they're both growing every single day. Yeah, listen, if we can have the answer in 3 weeks, if it's 2 weeks, but again, I also don't want to sit here and say, hey, it's definitely going to happen in 2 weeks. And we're still, they're both doing better because the last thing you want to do is, stunt somebody's growth. Obviously somebody's going to have their feelings hurt, but we've had those conversations. It's a long season. We need them both to buy into the way we're going to do things.
0: There you go. Ryan Silverfield with the media. I don't know if he'll name one before the, you know, it honestly doesn't matter to me.
2: It might even go past that. Might even say, hey, you know what? We're going to platoon him in the first game. You know, because what is it? Northern Alabama?
0: It is.
2: Right. So
0: they're both playing against Northern Alabama.
2: So, I mean, and then the second week,
0: Utah.
2: Yeah. You might want to have one then.
0: It would be nice if one of them established himself as the guy, and the team, that would be the only benefit. The team would know who their quarterback is and can start kind of grasping that we need to rally around this guy because he's our dude.
3: For some reason, thinking that if KJ, which a lot of people expect is a starter, AJ Hill will still see the field because that was kind of what they had in Memphis at the time, and they're familiar with each other, coaching staff familiar with him. He's familiar with coaching staff, so if he is backup, he may still play a similar role.
2: Yeah, have a package, some packages for him. Yeah, I could see that. I could very well see that.
0: Yeah. Got Joe Klein in the studio with us. Had some Razorback sound, but that's okay. I know. Neil Atkinson may be joining us here in a bit, Joe. They had that new feature out that came out today. He teased us on it. I wanted him to explain that. By the way, Neil had told me last week they weren't going to be able to put out lines for the games in the Bahamas. He was like, you know, it's just, we don't know what to, you know, it's just hard to do, you know, it's an exhibition. Well, Friday on my way home, Joe, we were coming back from Hot Springs. And I heard Neil on the radio saying, yep, we got a line out for this game. I was like, what?
3: Saracen finds a way. If it's anything local, they're going to look into it.
0: They're going to give you options. Guys, Friday the line was 9.5.
2: Thanks for calling.
0: You were out of state.
2: I would have found a way.
0: So
2: I'd have called my 10-year-old grandson and hey, go get mommy's phone.
0: Well, needless to say, I hammered it, and that was about as easy as you're going to ever get on free money.
2: Yeah, going to the ATM would be harder than that right there. That's very kind of Saracen to do that for you guys.
0: Oh, shoot. Well, then, I kept looking Saturday, It popped up. I got it at 26.5 Saturday, and it hit again because they won by 40. Mm. This morning, I saw it pop up, and it was 28.5. And I was like, I'll wait, and we'll talk with you know, Z and Trey and see if we got anything on this Columbia team. It's at 32.5 now. I've cost myself 4 points by waiting.
2: Yeah.
0: I better take it now because
2: 32. Ooh.
0: It's getting up there. Honestly.
2: That's a number now. That's,
0: I was like, my mind, it needs to be around upper 30s for any of these games. They've already shown, the first game, what they win that by? Do you have the box score? I know the second one was by 40, exactly 40, because
3: I think it was 47, maybe?
2: Yeah, 47. Okay. They were up 31 at half. Yeah.
0: That was the Bohemian team. There was not much effort put up by the Bohemian team except for when they got mad and started playing pretty cheap. And they started grabbing, holding, pulling, tugging. It got kind of ugly. But they offensively, they turned the ball over. How many turnovers did the Bahamas have? It was like 27, I want to say.
2: 26.
0: 26, yeah. The team from Canada did a little bit better job. They ran an offense. You know, you could see that they were a well-coached team. They just don't have the dudes.
3: They came out hitting some shots early, too. Arkansas's defense had to make some adjustments.
0: They hit a couple threes in the second half early because I was looking at that line, and they went on an 8-0 run and got it down to like 24, 26, somewhere in there, and then Arkansas looked like they turned it on again. Arkansas finished the game on an 8-0 run and end up winning by exactly 40. Hold on, I'm making my bet. Done. All right. Thank you, Bet Saracen, by the way, for making this available. Not only do they have the spread at 32.5, they have an over-under set at 168.5. And I think it's been that way for all three games. I haven't touched it because the way Arkansas plays defense, maybe I should be taking the under. What's been the total for the two games so far?
2: You got right at 156 and 165.
0: So they both have been under.
2: Yeah. What was the one for this one?
0: 168.5.
2: Yeah.
0: And they have some player props available, too.
2: That's amazing, Saracen doing that.
0: It is. But once again, that's what makes them the leader with Arkansas because they provide Arkansas stuff like this. Mapaire Maker, 5 rebounds, 5 blocks, and 6 points, plus 600.
2: You better put that down. You're gonna
0: I'm done.
2: You're gonna end up just, you know, you're gonna start off, I'm just gonna put 100. And by the time you go through that whole thing, you're gonna be sitting there in front of the TV sweating and screaming like it's the Super Bowl that you got. How much money you got on this game? Just a little bit, honey.
0: Like I said, I don't bet much. And when I do hit, she's like, how much you win? And I was like, and I'll tell her. She's like, well, why didn't you bet more?
2: Yeah.
0: I was like, well, because I didn't know I was going to win. If I knew I was going to win, I would have bet more.
2: Because in the past, there's been times I have bet more, and I didn't win.
3: You're going to ride that under trend, or are you going to stay away from it?
0: I hadn't played it yet, so I'm thinking about it, Joe.
3: Yeah, but the trend has been that it's going to be under simply because you can't depend on the other team to score. Arkansas defends well,
0: yep.
3: But then they could get the total up there depending on how much they score.
0: What's Arkansas given up in the two games?
2: 58 and...
0: You need 59? Your readers?
2: Yeah, shut up.
0: You hand it to me.
2: 59, they're giving up 59 and 58.
3: Yeah.
2: Yeah, 50.
3: So under 60, both.
2: It'd be 58.5.
0: Look at you. Didn't need your readers for that. 870 says, I wish Coach Cal would spend more time with the caller guys. That was great TV. They started to play, and he said, oh, and the room erupted. That is awesome that he's joining them and talking a little bit. I think it was Trey Schaap, and then another buddy of mine sent me a video of Coach Cal, and he's up sitting on the stage, and he'll get up from time to time and walk down towards the court, start yelling and pointing. And then he'll go back to a seat, and he's just, like, shaking his head.
2: No, he's sitting up there. You know, he initially is like, you know, I'm just going to sit up here and watch and chill out.
0: Take notes.
2: Yeah.
3: Can't help it.
2: No.
3: You've got to be a part of it.
2: Yeah, that ain't in his make, man. That ain't happening.
0: Let's see here. Guys, what are your thoughts? This is from Savage. What are your thoughts on the uniforms? Not a fan of the black uniforms. Needs more red.
2: Yeah, I'm a red guy. Yeah. Red or white. You can do the red or white. However, like when the football team has white helmets and a red Razorback, yeah. I don't care.
0: Yeah.
2: I don't care if they're all white with red trim. I don't care if they're all red with white trim. You know, the silver, I like the silver helmet because it's got a red Razorback on it. But I'm not into the black and the anthracite and I'm not into that.
3: If they break those out and they win a bunch of games, everybody be on board.
2: I'm not going to lose sleep over it or lose my mind over it. I prefer
3: traditional
2: stuff.
0: Yeah, Savage, I hope they would never wear the black in a game. I think this is more practice jerseys for just this, these scrimmages, exhibitions, whatever.
2: I do too.
0: But no, it wasn't my favorite. I didn't care for the all black. 501 says I didn't like the black unis whatsoever either. I will gotta say, my Flow Sports. I was watching it, Luce for the first game at walk-ons for the second game. We had one, I think, a little blip where it said, your service has been interrupted, and it lasted like 5 seconds. I'm thinking, oh God, here we go. I'm gonna miss the rest of this half, and it was back right away both times. So I've been pleased. Of course, the camera work's not great, but at least they have a couple of different camera angles. Yeah. But no, I think it's gotten better. Flow Sports has gotten better.
2: It's end of the summer basketball in the Bahamas. You know.
0: Yeah.
2: It sounds like it's good enough. That's what you're going
3: to
2: get.
3: You can either have a way to watch or not have a way to watch. And this is a way to watch. Yeah.
2: It's Flow Sports, man.
3: Oh, yeah.
2: And they don't even spell Flow right. They don't put the W on Flow. They don't even spell their own thing right.
3: Not expecting ESPN app.
2: No.
0: I want you to...
2: They're not going back to the studio at halftime.
3: No.
0: I hope... No, they don't. I hope you get to watch tonight, because I want you to check out Orogu.
2: Yeah.
0: I think he's going to help a lot. He's a lot bigger. He has that physical presence.
2: Yeah.
0: He rebounds. He's got a really good motor. He had 5 offensive rebounds the other night. Now, he only had 6 in all. He only had 1 defensive rebound. But
2: if he has a motor, I mean, that's the biggest thing, for guys right now is if they can just, it's like last year when Pringle was struggling, and people would be like, what would you tell Pringle? I said I would tell Pringle to play as hard as he possibly run every time as hard. If you can only play 5 minutes because you get tired, but that's how you get out of it. And then when you have size, if you can move and stay involved with the play, a lot of things will just come to you. Rebounds will come to you. You're the bigger dude. You jump higher. You got longer arms. You'll run yourself into points. Yep. You'll run yourself into rebounds. You'll run yourself into blocks, which is going to make you feel good. You're going to run yourself into getting fouled and get to the free throw line, which is going to make you feel good about what you're doing, which is going to give you energy, which is going to make you play better. And so, that's the whole thing. Whenever I was recruiting or anything, the first thing watching a big guy, does he get up and down the floor? Does he, is he getting up and is he involved in the play at both ends of the floor all the time, or are they waiting on him, or is he not? Because, I'd rather pull on the reins and whip the horse.
0: Numbers against the Bahamas for Mapair Maker. I was impressed with him. He's 7'1". He is thin. But he was a lot quicker than I was expecting. Like, he moved his feet well for a big guy, that tall. A lot of times, when you see those tall, skinny guys, they're slow afoot. He wasn't slow afoot. I think Mapair had, 6 rebounds, 4 or 5 block shots, couple of steals.
2: 4 blocks.
0: His length is 6 rebounds. His length is what's crazy, Joe. They say, he's 7'1", but his reach is, 7'6 and a half. He got so many rebounds that weren't his rebounds. You know, like because his arms are so long.
2: If he's in the vicinity.
0: Yes.
2: And that's the whole thing I'm saying. If these guys will just run, they will run themselves into really good games. They'll look up at the end of the game and they'll be like, damn, you know, 12 points and 12 rebounds. and they didn't run one play for me.
0: Yeah.
2: You know?
0: Yeah.
2: But then you get the ball a couple of times, you make three or four shots with that. Now all of a sudden you're looking at, you know, 20 and 10 or something like that. Or you made three or four free throws. You got 23 points and you had four shots that were shots,
0: yeah.
2: You know, but you got five offense or rebounds or block shots and things like that. And you keep it simple. You know, all these guys, it's like, you know, you need to teach them moves. You need to teach, you know, they don't have any moves. You got to teach them moves. And it's like, first of all, they got to, number one, you got to be involved in the play. We can't be waiting on you this way. We can't be waiting on you that way.
0: Mm-hmm.
2: Okay. Unless you're Kareem Abdul-Jabbar, then we'll wait. If you're Shaq, we'll wait. Okay. But those guys, you know, so you got to be involved in the play. You got to be able to get down the floor, get to the high pick and roll. When it's time to get to the high pick and roll, the guard can't be standing out there waiting for you. And so once you do that, now take this step. But you have to be involved in the play. If you're hanging out, you know, you're doing nothing.
0: Mm-hmm.
2: So, and again, that's like when I watch him tonight, that's first, you know, do I see him in the picture? You know, do I constantly see them in the picture when it's going one way or the other?
0: Yeah.
2: And you're not going to see them all the time. You know, it's impossible. But, I mean, primarily, are they involved in the action or in the area of the action? And then, again, you got a 7'6" wingspan and you're in the area, a lot of good you-know-what's going to happen for you.
0: I love what Coach Coleman said at the end of his press conference. He's like, you know, we got a good team. And I think people are seeing it and they're enjoying it. But we got a guy in Mika Morninen that's not even playing.
2: Yeah.
0: And he's like, guys, he's really good too.
2: Yeah.
0: That's another
2: deal. What's the deal with that? Well, I mean, I heard that coming in. I'd been out of town.
0: It just hadn't been cleared by the NCAA. Eligibility issues, you know, playing in the Euro League, it's a little bit more difficult to get that cleared than some of the other guys in the lower levels, lower leagues. Like Froloff was cleared, but he didn't play in the
2: high division.
0: Yeah. So no one seems concerned about it. I've asked, and everybody feels like, no, it's going to happen.
2: Yeah, well,
0: it's just,
2: they're concerned he got paid, so he's coming over here and he's getting paid. But so it's not like before when it was like you can't get paid here.
0: Yeah.
2: But you got paid a lot of money over there, so you're a pro. You know, he got paid over there, and he's probably getting paid more over here. So it's like, what are we doing?
0: I don't know.
2: And then on top, he can't play, but we got guys who've graduated. I mean, I heard also coming in, you know, Ewan's at Oregon. And I mean, I'm kind of like, again, that's why we got to find a way to get some kind of rules, man.
0: You got to go or are you sticking around?
2: I got to go. I got to.
0: Thanks for the food.
2: I got to relieve.
0: Corky's, everything's good?
2: Yeah, man, we're good.
0: Rolling?
2: Yeah, we're rolling. Summer's coming. School's starting. Just get your catering, your bulk orders, feed your company. You know, again, today I brought you guys some chicken sandwiches. They're out of this world. And we got just so many different things, man. Just more than barbecue. Really excellent barbecue at a price you're not going to beat in town. I don't think you're going to beat. 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So call us for your catering, your parties, your drive. We got a drive-through. Bring it on, man. We got you.
0: Joe, thank you.
3: Always appreciate it, Joe.
2: You bet, Joe.
0: Stick around. Trey Schaap is up next. This is Out of Bounds.
2: That's why I'm leaving.
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6: The Arkansas Razorbacks basketball team got their preseason off to a hot start in the Baja Mar Hoops Summer League. in the Bahamas this weekend. They started Friday with a convincing 106-59 win over the Bahamas national team, led by freshman Jordan Smith Jr. with 22 points and 6 assists. Smith showed out again Saturday in the Hogs' win over Carleton University as they took down the reigning Canadian college champions 98-58. Smith posted a triple-double with 20 points, 11 assists, and 11 rebounds, while Jeremiah Wilkinson led Arkansas with 26 points, going 5 of 9 from 3. The Razorbacks continue their preseason in Nassau tonight at 5 against Colombian professional team Toros Del Valle, and tomorrow at 11 a.m. against the University of Calgary. 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

0: 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One system, one state, embedded with the Hogs and soaking up the sun in the Bahamas. Here is Trey Schaap.
1: Let's bring him in. What's up, Trey? How are you?
2: I'm doing good, Wes. How about you?
1: Oh, I'm good. Well, getting ready for tip-off, 2.5 hours away. We had a guest, a friend of mine that's down there watching the games call in. Gave us kind of a fan's perspective, so I'm eager to get your perspective after two games. First of all, just how do you think they're, as far as running the whole thing down there, how has that been?
2: Well, outside of the fact that, you know, the rim was broken before they started the first game against the Bahamas national team, I think everything's run pretty smoothly, well executed. I mean, it's a relaxed atmosphere. There's no question about that. And everybody's gotten a chance to play that, you know, basically that is 100% and able to go. And I think it's been a real, and I'll say this, I went and watched a little bit of Texas A&M playing just a little while ago against Victoria. They tipped off at noon. And I went and watched like the first 10 minutes of that game. A&M ended up winning 112-88, but it was close. Aggies had seven players in double figures. But they did not have nearly the crowd that Arkansas has had down here. And Valpo is playing right now. South Carolina will be here in a couple of days, I believe. They start playing. And they might even play tomorrow, if I'm not mistaken. Let's see. South Carolina. No, they play their first game on Saturday. Cincinnati plays their first game tomorrow, right after Arkansas and Calgary. So I would say Arkansas has got the biggest fan base down here. And I think I know who you're talking about that called in. Let's see. Scott, was it?
1: No, it was Michael.
2: Oh, okay, Michael. All right.
3: Trey, these
2: are... Well, you know a lot of people that are down here.
3: These first couple of games, Jordan Smith, not to mention, has been really impressive. But outside of Jordan Smith, who have you been impressed with through these first couple of games?
2: Well, I like Origu, and I know he hadn't even been on campus hardly that long before he hopped on the plane to come down here. But I like him. I like Abdu Toure. 16-10 in that first game against the Bahamas, and then he backed it up with 15 points against Carleton University. Had one turnover in that game against Carleton, only had one turnover in the game against the Bahamas. So I like him. I really like Mapir Maker, although we did not see a lot of him in the second game because he kind of went down to the floor hard, hit the back of his head. It'll be interesting to see how much he plays today and how much Billy Richmond plays, because both of them kind of got banged up in the game against Carrollton University. And it'll be interesting to see if they come back, if they bounce back just like Jeremiah Wilkinson did. I mean, 26 points. What can you say about him in the second game down here after only playing a little over 5 minutes in the first game? 7 of 12 from the floor, 5 of 9 behind the 3-point line. That's over 50%. 7 of 9 at the free throw line. A lot of those free throws were after he had been fouled on a 3-point shot, and he's able to go to the line and take three of them. So
1: it happened 26
2: times. Points for him in that second game.
1: Yeah, so all nine.
2: Yeah, so he's 7 of 9.
1: Yeah.
2: Yep.
1: That was wild.
2: Yeah, you're exactly right, Wes. It was. It was. And I'll tell you this, too. The shooting of this basketball team, 54% for the game against Carrollton and 49.4% against the Bahamas. So just barely under 50% from the game. You would take that night in, night out right now.
1: Yeah, I noticed that the first game, it was a lot of layups and dunks. I thought their mid-range game was off, and I think it was Z that talked about it's just a weird environment to shoot. You got to get used to it. And he expected their shooting to get better while they were down there. And I think we saw that in the second game.
2: Yeah, I think you're right. The fact that they kind of locked in, honed in, they shot 58% in the first half, 50% in the second half in that second game. And their defense has been locked down defense. Carrollton actually got out to a lead against them. They had a 3-point lead at one point in the game, and then Arkansas kind of went on their runs. Their biggest lead in the game against Carrollton was 40, which is where it ended, you know, 58-98. Their biggest lead against the Bahamas was 51. So they've been able to stretch games out. They've been able to go on runs. They had an 11-0 scoring run against Carrollton, and their best scoring run against the Bahamas was a 10-0 run. The Bahamas kind of used their timeouts wisely trying to stop Arkansas's runs, and it worked. Another thing that I thought was big was points in the paint. 46 against Carrollton, 66 against the Bahamas, and then points off turnovers, 37 in the game against the Bahamas when they forced 26 turnovers by the Bahamas national team. A little bit less against Carrollton. They only turned it over 15 times, and the Razorbacks converted that into 18 points.
3: That game against the Bahamas, that first half, 19 points, that was really impressive for Arkansas's defense to hold a team to 19 points in 20 minutes.
2: Well, I think, Joe and Wes, I think the Bahamas national team, they had to get some of their guys that had just come off of work and you know, had to get loose. And so they were using the first half to do that. But in the second half, they started heating it up. I think what they tried to do in the second half was like, okay, we're not going to be able to go in against these guys and try to go at them at the rim. Because you look at Arkansas for the game against them, they had 13 blocks against the Bahamas national team. So in the second half, they just started chunking up threes. They were 0 of 10 in the first half. In the second half, they just came back and started chunking up even more threes, it seemed like, and couldn't really hit them. They finished 3 of 18. So the one guy that was really lighting it up from downtown for them I'm trying to see where it was. I guess they had a mix of guys, but Bridgewater was the guy that was really taking a lot. And I guess he might have hit more than I thought he did. He only made one of them. But their game plan, it seemed like to me in the second half, was to take more outside shots than they did in the first half.
1: Got Trey Schaap with us down in the Bahamas. Trey, you know anything about tonight's team, Torre Del Valle?
2: Yeah, not a whole lot. They're from Colombia. They're from Colombia, and that's about all I know. So we get to hear another national anthem before the game tonight. We heard O Canada before the game against Carrollton. We did not get to hear the Bahama national anthem because of the fact that the rim was broken and they had to fix it. They just scrapped the national anthems. But, we'll get to hear the Colombia national anthem before the game tonight. Wes, that's about the only thing I can tell you. I've seen some of the teams walking around the hotel a little bit, the resort here, the Grand Hyatt Bahamar, and none of them look as tall as Arkansas, not even Texas A&M, not even Cincinnati, not even Valpo. Arkansas they really stand out when they're not even on the court. They stand out.
1: I have been impressed with so many of these guys, and I love what Chin Coleman said after the game Saturday. He's like, guys, you know, we got a pretty good team. I think you've been able to see that, and we're only going to get better. And, by the way, Mika's not playing with us, and he's pretty good, too. He's one of the best. Yeah.
2: Yeah. He can really light it up from outside. Oh, my gosh. Yeah. Just think about how much better they're going to be. And then if you're a team that is trying to play defense against them, where do you go? Because Jordan Smith has been able to get to the rim anytime that he wants to down here. And look, I get it. It's not NCAA competition, but Carrollton University won the collegiate league in Canada last year. So they were basically a national champion in Canada. And so it's not a bad team, but it's just not up to the NCAA standards. And I just think that Arkansas is going to continue to just motor through this thing down here, probably put up, you know, close to 100, if not over 100 points today against this team. They're going to play out of Columbia, Torres de Valle, and I just look for them to continue their run. And you would have to think that Coach Cal is pretty pleased with what he's been able to see, although we haven't heard from him. We get the coach that is coaching the game after in the post game. It's my understanding we're going to get Bruiser Flint today. He's going to coach the team, and then Coach Cal's son is going to coach him tomorrow. So I might have to ask Kaywood if, hey, I know that, you know, Cal didn't coach this game. He's sitting out, but can we at least get a couple of questions with him about how he thought his assistants did coaching?

0: Daniel.
1: I'm guessing they had a change of plans, because last Monday when he spoke with the media at the end of the press conference, he said that he asked who all was going down there, and a couple guys raised their hand. He said, all right, well, I think we'll do this again when we're down in the Bahamas. We're going to split the team up and play against each other, and we'll let y'all come in and watch that. And my thinking was that would be the stiffest competition they face while they're in the Bahamas when they play each other, and that would be the game to go to and get to watch. But, you know, looking at the schedule, I figured they would have done that yesterday. But they took yesterday off and went out on a cruise.
2: Yeah, he did do a practice on Thursday, and he opened it up to media and fans. That was my travel day down here. If we would have known that he would have done that, we would have tried to, I guess, come in on Wednesday and get some of that with Coach Cal and everything and see the team. They might have done a light scrimmage then, but yeah, I don't think he's going to split them up now, and they're not staying down here. I know that. Yeah. I mean, they're leaving tomorrow evening after the game, so I just couldn't get a commercial flight out, or I would have been out of here tomorrow night as well. So Wednesday morning for me, boys.
1: Hmm. Who has the because it's been a lot of spectacular performances, but who surprised you the most that you didn't realize they could do what they're doing?
2: That's a good question. I would say Abdu Toure. He's just so smooth, so solid. Look, you know, Jordan Smith comes with so many accolades.
1: Yeah.
2: And you saw him in the McDonald's All-American game. You saw him in the Hoop Summit out in Portland. So I just think that Abdu Toure is one that has really jumped off. If you're watching, you know, the tape, film, whatever you want to call the video, he's one that jumped off at me outside of the Jordan Smith. Jordan Smith is worth the price of admission. I told Bill Vickery that yesterday when I called in to the Sunday Buzz. If you want to go see a guy that is A1 and done, no question about it, could be the top pick, could be top five, it's Jordan Smith. He just does everything so well, and he's not going to back down from anybody, Wes and Joe. And in the game against the Bahamas, it was like a 40-point game, and he was playing lockdown defense on the Bahamas guard and forces him to – I mean, he basically knocked the ball away out of bounds and just got a quick little stop, and they had to reset their possession. It's just little things like that that, you know, they're fighting for playing time with this team. It's not like, you know, Cal's first year where he had – you know, basically, what, 8, 9 players maybe, and a couple of them get hurt, so he's down to seven, a seven-man rotation. Yeah. I mean, he's looking at having, you know, 10, 11, 12,
1: yeah,
2: maybe even 13 that he can rotate in.
3: Trey, it's always good to see who may be considered your best player as a really good defender also and willing to play defense. Mm-hmm. That's always a great sign for a team.
2: No, you're right. And that's one thing that Jeremiah Wilkinson said, and then Chin Coleman kind of took it a step further with him. Yeah, if you're going to play defense for us, and if you get hot, we're going to keep feeding you the ball, but you got to play defense. And Jeremiah Wilkinson said that in the post game Saturday. He said, look, I know I've got to play defense. Defense travels. This team is going to be built around defense, and they're showing it so far. In the summer league down here, I think the first couple of minutes of each game, it's kind of a feel out of each team. But once they kind of feel them out, then Arkansas hits their stride. They're gone. They're off to the races. They're putting run after run after run together, and they're just doing a really good job of executing what the game plan is and what the coaches want them to do.
1: Trey, good stuff. Thanks, man. We appreciate you. We'll let you get back to it, and we'll talk to you tomorrow.
2: All right, sounds good, guys.
1: Trey Schaap. Thanks to University of Arkansas System, Gen Noel Financial, UMS Health, and Bet Saracen. Speaking of Bet Saracen, Neil Atkinson's going to join us when we come back. They're doing a great job putting up some specials for these games in the Bahamas, and they got a new contest. Details of that next. This is Out of Bounds.
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0: representing.
1: Back at it. It is Out of Bounds. Wes Moore and Joe Franklin with you on this Monday. We're going to bring in Neil Atkinson from Bet Saracen. He joins us now. What's up, Neil? How are you?
2: Oh, I'm doing pretty good. Just out and about. Just taking care of the weekend, getting ready for this week. Got the Hall of Fame game on Thursday. Getting ready for that because we use those preseason games because you don't have all the props running because you just can't because you don't know who's going to be in or not. But we actually are running all of that stuff in the background, testing it out, getting ready for the regular season. So looking forward to that, just to have football on the TV and to be able to test out all our systems, making sure we're ready when the real pigskin gets into play here in a couple of weeks.
1: I was singing the praises of Bet Saracen a little earlier today for you guys having some specials on the Arkansas basketball team down in the Bahamas. I hope some people took advantage of the free money you were handing out on Friday night. I was shocked. 9.5 was the line for the Bahamas game.
2: Well, yeah. I mean, it's kind of hard. You try to put pen to papers and do some numbers and, of course, we weren't going to take the regular liability that you would on a regular NCAA game. But if it's Arkansas and they've got a ball in their hands, it doesn't matter if it's an exhibition in the Bahamas offseason. We can run exhibition games, I mean, because the NFL preseason are exhibition games. And that's how Bet Saracen stays your local book. And that's our commitment to the Hogs. We're going to cover them whenever we can. And, yeah, we put the line up there. It was kind of easy pickings on that one because we don't have very many people betting on the Bahamas or betting on the Canadian team. But yeah, if you're going to spread the Hogs, you got to spread it for everything. And that's what we do. And last I looked, we're the only ones in the state doing it. And I think we're, you know, very few around the country are doing it, but hey, not as many people have passionate fan bases like we do here in Arkansas. So we're going to take care of them.
3: Neil, those lines were adjusted well too for the next game. And then, of course, the game tonight.
2: Yeah, we've got – what do we put 32.5? I don't think you can put a big enough number on it tonight. But, yeah, the traders are trying to dial it in a little bit, and we'll see how they do. But again, you know, at the end of the day, remember, this is an exhibition game. We don't have people betting the farm on it. We just have people doing it, making it interesting, because I know a lot of people are having to find it on the streaming and – and I heard you earlier. I hope that tip works on the prime tonight because I'm going to try that out myself.
1: Yeah, it's there.
2: I hope I get that to work tonight too. So,
1: Neil, I called you because I wanted you to explain the newest feature. I looked on it this morning, right there, top on the banner, the Major League Baseball Pick'em leaderboard. What is this? How do we play this?
2: Absolutely, yeah. The Pick'em, if you've ever played Pick 6 in fantasy sports or any of that other app, but, I mean, really a Pick 6 is nothing more than a 16 parlay. And all we do is just curate the picks. And we went real simple on the first day. You're just picking the winners of the various Major League Baseball games tonight. We've got 6 games on there. Just click on that Pick'em tab, and all you do is go through and pick who's going to win. You don't have to worry about any odds or anything of that nature. And we actually have a tiebreaker, which is you just put how many runs are going to be scored in these 6 games. We'll just use that as a tiebreaker. And every one you get right, you'll get 5 points. And if you'll make picks every day of the week and submit them, by the way, this is free to play. It doesn't cost you anything. All you have to do is have a valid Bet Saracen account and be located in the state of Arkansas. Make these picks each day, and we'll have a leaderboard at the end of the week, and the top 3 will get some free play. It is easy as that. And also at the end, when you do your Pick 6, we have it where you can just go ahead and put it in a bet slip, and you can bet anywhere from $1 on up, and put your money where your mouth is on your Pick 6s. And don't forget, if you want to take a game or two out of there and do a smaller parlay, you can, or you can add to it. But yeah, we just made it real easy for you to curate your pick and do a little parlay, and you make a little money. And if you're in the top 3 at the end of the week in this free to play contest, you can get some free play to play next week also.
1: And that's every day.
2: That's every day. Yep. And if you miss a day, you know, it's going to be hard to catch up, but that's what I'm glad you called and got me today, because you got a much better chance of doing it each day of the week. And of course, you know, I want you to log in the app each day, because heck, you might make a little side bet while you're in there. So it's no secret why we run these promotions like this, because we want to get you engaged and get you used to using the app. And that Pick Six has been a product, been a fun product out there that a lot of these side apps have used. And said, heck, I mean, it's a sports betting thing. Let's bring it to Bet Saracen. And that's what we've done.
1: I am signed up. I'm ready to go. I'll make my six picks, and we'll see how we fare against everybody else.
2: Yep, and it should be a real easy interface because all you got to do is just pick on the jerseys there between the two. And then, like I said, the hardest thing you got to do is do a tiebreaker. So if we got people that tie in the points, we'll just use the tiebreakers on the daily. But, you know, in those six games, just however many runs you think are going to be able to score, and that's what we'll use. It's easy as that. And hope you have a little fun with it. And maybe you can be in the top three, or if you do a really good job on your dailies and you put it in a parlay, you can score a nice little score on that one. I think the one that I did today testing it out was for a dollar is going to pay me $40 to hit. So I'll see if it happens in the morning on my test account.
1: Neil, we appreciate it. Thanks for making a special appearance. Congratulations.
2: All right. Thanks, everybody. Hey, have fun with it. Bet with your head, not over it. Good luck on those parlays, and have fun with the Pick Six. We'll talk to you on Friday.
1: That is Neil Atkinson from Bet Saracen. Coming up, what's trending, and Coach Z, it's Out of Bounds.
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7: UAMS and Jefferson Regional Medical Center are partnering to expand into Southeast Arkansas. Officials said the agreement is expected to bring enhanced services and new possibilities. They stress this is not a sale of the hospital and that all employees, including medical staff and the management team, will remain in place and active. Officials scheduled two town halls on Monday and Tuesday for employees to have any questions answered. Authorities in Pine Bluff are investigating a deadly shooting at a Domino's Pizza. Around 7:30 Sunday evening, they found 25-year-old Jarvis Bowden dead in the kitchen area of the restaurant. Witnesses say Bowden and an employee were fighting when another employee, 42-year-old Jerry Henderson, shot him. Henderson is now facing a first-degree murder charge. A Bentonville West sophomore will compete in the regional finals for American Ninja Warrior tonight. Hayes Dyer advanced after finishing the qualifying course in 1 minute and 53 seconds. You can watch him compete tonight at 7. I'm KARK's Caroline Derby for the Buzz Radio Network.
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9: Plenty of sunshine and high temperatures in the lower 90s today for your Monday. Humidity also not too high for today, so it should be a pretty comfortable day for August standards. As we move towards Tuesday, we'll start off in the 60s and 70s again out the door in the morning, but we'll warm up into the mid-90s by the afternoon. This is meteorologist Juliana Cullen, the Arkansas Storm Team for the Buzz Radio Network.
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1: All right, over the weekend, some baseball. We'll start with some Major League Baseball. Yankees, Cubs, close one.
2: Driven deep to left center field. On the run, PCA looking up. See ya. A long home run for Caballero. And it is 2-0 Yanks.
1: Yankees hold on. 2-1, your final victory over the Cubs. White Sox taking on the Rays.
3: Benintendi sends this one deep in the air to right field. Back it goes! It's now the rally pants with the homer!
4: The flood is over, the land is dry! Why do you wear your pants so high? A Betty bomb!
3: Herrera gives this one a ride into left center field. Out the wall, it is gone! Welcome back to the home run party, Everson Herrera.
1: White Sox all over the Rays. 9-1, your final. Let's check on Philadelphia and Baltimore.
5: Fly ball center field. Kowser ventures back out toward the track to the wall. He jumps. It's gone. 2-run home run, De La Cruz. And the Phillies have taken a 2-0 lead here in the third. And that ball is crushed deep to right field. It is gone. 23rd home run of the year, number 386 for his career. And the Phillies lead it 5-0.
1: They went on to win that one 8-0. By the way, the Orioles have traded their star catcher, Atley Rutschman, three-time All-Star, going to Boston.
6: Oh, yeah. Sox are making some moves because they've been playing well.
1: Go to the Tigers and A's.
7: In the air to left field, Soderstrom over his head, one up against the wall. Two runs are in. Wow, overthought it. He hung a slider. Valencia, two-run double and a 6-0 lead for the Tigers. Down the left field line, that'll be extra bases for Valencia. Torres is in. Dingler right behind him. It's a 4-RBI day for Eduardo Valencia.
1: Big game from him. Big game for the Tigers. They shut out the A's 11-0. Seattle, Minnesota up next.
5: Smacks. Left field. How much is on it? Plenty. It's gone. Three-run home run, Cal Raleigh. The Mariners have blown it open in the seventh inning. Line. Base hit ball game. Colt Emerson. His first career walk-off knock, and the Mariners take down the Twins in 9-7-6. They walk them off for the second consecutive day.
1: Jumped out to the lead, but then had to hold off and come back and win it in the ninth. 7-6, your final. Padres-Giants up next.
8: Merrill to deep right center field. Back goes Lee looking up. It is gone! Little Merrill madness. Two-run shot. Padres take a 2-0 lead. On the ground, a short diving is Adames. He'll have no play. Two runs will score.
1: Padres beat the Giants 5-4. Trade deadline's coming up. Well, we got 2 hours left. Less than 2 hours.
6: Yeah.
1: 5 o'clock
6: yeah,
1: our 5 time.
6: 5 o'clock Central.
1: Yeah, there's been some big trades already.
9: Rays are acquiring starting pitcher Freddy Peralta from the Mets. It has been confirmed by our Jim Bowden. In return, New York will receive 3 of Tampa Bay's top 30 prospects.
10: Yankees are acquiring Garcia from the Nats. 26 years old, leads the NL in slug, .283, 23 bombs under club control through the end of next year. 4 prospects are going back to the Nationals in the trade.
11: Blue Jays making a blockbuster trade ahead of Monday evening's deadline, sending pitcher Kevin Gausman to the Chicago Cubs. The 35-year-old played parts of the last five seasons with Toronto, including five postseason appearances with the team. His 920 strikeouts as a Blue Jay ranks sixth in franchise history. In return, the Blue Jays get prospects Brett Bateman and Ty Southeisen. Gausman is set to become a free agent at the end of this season.
10: Rich are getting richer. The two-time reigning World Series champion Dodgers have agreed to a blockbuster deal for the two-time reigning AL Cy Young Award winner in Tarek Skubal. In return, the Dodgers are sending pitchers River Ryan and Brady Smith and outfielder Zaire Hope to Detroit.
6: It's a lot so far and more to come.
1: Yeah. I saw where the Mariners made a trade today. They did not say who they were giving up in the trade. I wondered if it was any travelers were involved.
6: They usually do some prospects. Yeah. Like Yankees deal, they got they sent four right-handed pitchers away. And that's what you have to do sometimes. It's not just about current players. A lot of times it's about prospects and some of those up-and-coming players. Phillies made a deal where they acquired second baseman Luis Arias. And because of that, they shifted their entire infield. And with that shift, Bryce Harper goes back to right field. And he's played first base for a while now.
1: Taylor Ward is who Seattle got from the Orioles. Wow, their Orioles are selling, right? Let's see if I can find trade deadline. Right-handers Alex Hopp, Harrison Kreiling, and Brock Moore is who they're trading away. See if I got any details on those three guys. Nope. No, sorry.
6: No. NFL news. A.J. Brown, newly acquired New England Patriot receiver. He dislocated his thumb in practice earlier today, and he just said, you just keep going. He says it was tough. Tried to get back in the flow state, but really quickly, because obviously you're going to go through some pain. But he said the game is what it is. You're going to have bumps and bruises, and you have to keep going. I know it's practice, but I'm not coming out of practice. Thumb out of place, you keep going.
1: Somebody was asking about David Walker the other day, how he was looking. A guy that covers the Buccaneers tweeted out video of him in practice getting after the quarterback and beating Luke Goedeke. Said he's looking really good. And the encouraging thing is he's looking this good this soon after, you know, the surgery, and feels like he's picked up right where he left off. So really good news about former UCA Bear David Walker.
6: Bears are going to be without their safety, Kobe Bryant, for 8 to 10 weeks. He's dealing with a knee injury suffered in practice recently. But great news that he's not done for the season. Yeah. He's going to be out 8 to 10 weeks. And Chris Bosh, he's somebody throughout his NBA career had to deal with blood clots, and it actually caused his retirement. And he issued a warning to Victor Wembanyama, Wemby. He just says, take your medicine because your career could be cut short. So he's saying this is something that he had to deal with, and he's letting Wemby know it's a serious issue, and you need to make sure you stay on track with everything because it can be career ending. Mm. U.S. Men's National Team manager Mauricio Pochettino is signing a new deal where he's going to coach through 2030 World Cup. So he signed that new deal, and he's on board for next 4 years. We'll see how the team continues to progress with him as manager. And that's where you usually see that managers will sign through World Cup. And then after that, future kind of up in the air. But that was where he was with this current World Cup that just happened. His future was up in the air, but now he's signed through next World Cup.
1: Now, does he go off and coach some other team in between the World Cup, or is he strictly working for the United States?
6: No, he's just a U.S. manager now. Hmm.
1: Because I know the players all go off and they're playing in other leagues. I didn't know if he's like a coach at a different league somewhere.
6: No. Once you get attached to a country and a national team, that's your sole focus. And they play matches throughout leading up. They play qualifiers. They play their regional tournament, or it's, you know, a bunch of countries that qualify. So they'll have some friendlies. They'll have all kinds of matches coming up.
1: They got work for him to do.
6: Absolutely.
1: All right. And over the weekend, we had WWE SummerSlam.
12: Chelsea's scaling the ladder. Chelsea's got the title. Chelsea Green is the champion. Oh, and Femi just knocked a chair out of Lesnar's hand.
13: Oh,
12: the Femi fall from grace. Here's the cover. Oh, the Femi slays the beast. A third spear. The death blow to the shield. The death blow to Seth Rollins.
1: Did you watch any?
6: No, but there are some people out there. We have an audience for it, so that was for them.
1: Heck, yesterday after church on the Buzz Network program, that's all they were talking about was the some of the matches. I was driving around running errands, and it was just all WWE talk for an hour straight.
6: Oh, yeah. Yeah, it's big. I mean, ESPN is a big part of their programming.
1: Oh, yeah. And they're going to promote the heck out of it, whether it's, you know, commercials or on the radio like that. They're gonna work it in. They're going to promote it the heck out of it now that it's, you know, one of their big things.
6: PFL and MVP MMA.
1: Yeah.
6: Jake Paul, they had a big event on Friday night, and there seemed to be some excitement around it, knowing that merger had just happened. And Jake Paul was in there and, of course, talking trash, and they put a mic in front of his face. But he was given some of the belts after the matches, and it seemed like a really good event that night. And that's what PFL does. They do a lot of Friday night events as opposed to UFC doing them on Saturday. So
1: it's good.
6: You know, anybody who's an MMA fan, you'll be able to enjoy both of them. They won't be happening at the same time for most part.
1: Have you heard about this thing Clay Travis is doing with the high school team, WNBA team he wants to do?
6: No.
1: Okay. So Clay Travis, I guess he's had this offer out for a while. And now he tweeted this afternoon, I am upping my offer. $10 million for a head-to-head basketball game between the defending WNBA champion Las Vegas Aces and a boys' high school state title team of my choice. If the Aces beat my team, I will give them $10 million.
6: Ooh, that's enticing. Why wouldn't they jump on that?
1: I mean, what, it's kind of the Battle of the Sexes, part two?
6: I think there have been numerous over the years.
1: Yeah. But that, I think that would be a one of those events that people would tune in to see.
6: Absolutely, yeah.
1: To watch, because there's some really good high school state champions with some size, athleticism. I mean, some good, really good players.
6: Mm-hmm.
1: How would they compete? How would they fare against, and obviously Clay Travis thinks they'd win. He's putting $10 million up.
6: Yeah. No, that's intriguing, though. That'd be interesting to watch. How about instead of champion team, how about WNBA puts an all-star team together?
1: Yeah.
6: Team of their USA team.
1: Yeah. That would be fun.
6: Yeah.
1: That would be a good TV. I'm sure Clay Travis has got that worked out too, to get some of his in case he loses his $10 million back.
6: Oh, it's insured for sure.
1: Yeah.
6: USC and Notre Dame, they're going to renew their rivalry in football starting in 2030. They're going to have a four-game series. And also with this, Indiana and Notre Dame, their home and home is going away.
1: Hmm. Is one connected to the other, or is it just
6: not
1: a coincidence?
6: Not necessarily. Well, I guess in a couple of those seasons, that's when Indiana and Notre Dame were going to play.
1: Gotcha. Maybe I think I saw Indiana cancel that
6: yeah.
1: Notre Dame, that allowed them, it opened up, and so they needed an opponent and get USC.
6: And it was over several years, too, because they played in 2021. The return game was in 2030. So, it was quite a bit of time between them.
1: Cool. All right, let's hit the break. We'll get Coach Z on here. Get a little preview of tonight's game. Heck, we're only an hour and like 35 minutes away from the tip-off between Arkansas and Columbia. Coach Z will be on the call. We'll get his thoughts on what he's seen so far. Stick around. It's Out of Bounds.
13: Genesis of Conway presents Craig O'Neill each week when he joins Roger, Baz, and Justin on Morning Mayhem. 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
15: The Arkansas Razorbacks basketball team got their preseason off to a hot start in the Baja Mar Hoops Summer League in the Bahamas this weekend. They started Friday with a convincing 106-59 win over the Bahamas national team, led by freshman Jordan Smith Jr. with 22 points and 6 assists. Smith showed out again Saturday in the Hogs' win over Carleton University as they took down the reigning Canadian college champions 98-58. Smith posted a triple-double with 20 points, 11 assists, and 11 rebounds, while Jeremiah Wilkinson led Arkansas with 26 points, going 5 of 9 from 3. The Razorbacks continue their preseason in Nassau tonight at 5 against Colombian professional team Toros Del Valle, and tomorrow at 11 a.m. against the University of Calgary. I'm Moose for the Buzz Radio Network.
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0: Game number three coming up in about an hour and a half. You can watch it on Flow Sports or Amazon Prime. Prime has it. See, Arkansas took care of the Bahamas on Friday night, 106-59. Then they beat Carleton out of Canada, 98-58, Saturday night. So they won by 54, 40, and 47 in their first two games. Arkansas scoring, what would that be, 102 points a game on average, and giving up 58.5. Defense has been good. Been impressive. Let's see, Carleton shot 31% from the floor, 29% from the three-point line. The Bahamas shot 36% from the floor and 17% from the three-point line. Bring in Matt Zimmerman. Been able to listen to Coach last couple of games. What's up, Coach? How are you?
1: Oh, I'm doing great, guys. Thanks for having me on. And last school day, Bahamas, and I'm watching Valparaiso 55, Carleton 35. Last time I saw Valpo, we played them in North Little Rock. And those guys, and actually they played us a pretty good game down there. Coach Musk was the head coach, so it's interesting. I watched A&M at 12 noon, and literally A&M, I mean, they may literally have, 25 fans here. Valpo's probably got 30 fans here, and, then the Razorbacks roll in with about 400. How about that?
0: It's been impressive on TV. You can tell. I mean, the gym is packed, and we had somebody that's down there call in on the show earlier today, was talking about how fun of a trip it is and the access you have and just how great of a venue it is to watch because every seat in there is perfect. So it's sounds like the Razorback fans would love to go back. Do you think Cal Perry would like to make this a trip that he does every year?
1: I think so because, we talked about it on here before, that the rules have changed. And, of course, now that you can go every year, he's not going to not go, Ali. He's not going to not go. He's not going to feel like he's going to want those practices, and he's going to want the competition. And, it's just a great opportunity for your team to get free games in. And I was talking to Bucky McMillan last night, the head coach at Texas A&M, well known for years, subcoach. And, Bucky was like, hey, I kind of wanted to give my guys some time off here towards the end of summer workouts, but this is a great opportunity. Now, they're playing three games, and they're playing more than most. Some of them aren't playing that many. Of course, we're playing four. But Bucky was like, this was too great of an opportunity.
0: Z dropped. Bahamas. And being inside may be hurting also. Let me go back. I was going to pull up. I was trying to think off the top of my head, but Jeremiah Wilkinson in the first game, remember, he got hurt, only had four points in 5.5 minutes, but bounced back with 26 points in the second game. JJ has been pretty consistent. 16 points and 17 points, 5 rebounds and 6 rebounds. He is shooting it well from the floor. 7 of 13 in the first game, 6 of 9. In the next game, so 13 of 22. We'll look at some more stats in just a second. Let's bring Coach Z back in. All right, Z, we got you.
1: Yes. Yeah, sorry. I'll be glad to be back in the States. I'll have a little better phone
0: time. Hey, look, you've seen these guys practice, for a month or two, and some of them just are getting there. Has anyone surprised you?
1: Yeah, that's a good question, and I'm not acting like I know everything because I sure don't, but no, not really. I've been a little bit surprised that Cooper in the first two games has not been a little better because I thought he really had a good summer of practice and had a lot of energy, and especially on defense. So maybe a little bit him on the wrong side, but I've been maybe a little bit surprised deal with, Jeremiah and Jordan and JJ and those guys, definitely not. You know what they are. You know what they bring every time. But a little bit surprised at Caleb and Davion, that they've been pretty darn strong and good with basically 10 days to 2 weeks of practices against this caliber of player, the fact that they've been able to be as efficient and as good as they have been with so little Division I college basketball time, that's been a little bit of a surprise. But otherwise, not any real big surprise.
2: Coach, how's this been for you from a broadcast standpoint? Because usually this is later in October, November, before you get a chance to really get in a flow of doing what you do. And now you get to do that a little bit earlier.
1: Oh, you can't beat that, Joe. That's why teams like Texas A&M came down here. And, Wes, y'all should research it. I don't know what the number is, but I know a lot of teams in our league. There's a couple going to Puerto Rico, I think. Tennessee's playing. But there's a lot of our teams in our league. I've been surprised. The SEC has the most money in the country. And the Big Ten right there with them. And there's a lot of teams that chose not to do this. And I don't know if they're afraid. I know, you know, even Kentucky is not doing this. And so it's been a surprise. It's just so many positives you get from it. And you do get to learn stuff in July and August that usually you're learning in October. And back to Wes's question, yeah, Cal's going to do this every year. This is going to be a great opportunity for our fans. And our fans get options now. If they don't want to go, you know, next year maybe we go to the Bahamas. You know, Brooks Downey, who's the promoter of this event, he was talking to me the other day, Wes, and he thinks that the NCAA is going to legislate where we can play Valpo instead of having to play a team from Columbia, or instead of playing Carleton University. We'll be able to play, you know, Division I schools in Las Vegas or in Dallas or something like that. So as all this stuff happens, our fans are going to get all these options. Do I want to go follow the Razorbacks to Canada or Las Vegas? Or do I want to go to Madison Square Garden? Or do I want to go to Washington, D.C.? And so there's going to be a lot of trip opportunities for our fans, which, I, you know, they can't really go to all of them, but you can go to some, and it's really neat for our fans.
2: You and Chris have done a great job of really getting to know this team and getting everyone listening to you a chance to really get to know this team and get to know how to pronounce everyone's names also.
1: Yeah, you know, Chris Sylvester's been good to work with. He does some CBS Sports stuff, ESPN stuff. He kind of bought into the Razorbacks. He's calling all these games. I'm watching him call the Falco game right now. And so it's, you know, we're glad that it's on somewhere. Where I would love it to be on the Razorback Sports Network for people that don't want to take, just listen to it on the radio. But that didn't occur. And so it's great for our fans with an opportunity. And then tonight it's on Amazon. I don't know what level of that is with Amazon. I don't know if you just have a regular Amazon Prime account. I don't know what you have to have exactly, but it'll be on Amazon tonight. So we think we're going to have even more viewers than the first two games. And Brooks Downey said there was 10,000 people that had subscribed for the first game. And so that was July 31st. That's really good numbers.
0: That was my guess. I was like, I bet 10,000 fans will get this game to watch the Razorbacks. That's
1: you're
0: great.
1: Right. I wouldn't have guessed that. I thought it'd probably be a little less. And best they said 10,000. And you know, apologies if I said this on here the other day, but I don't think I talked to you since then. Like it was on at Sassy up in Fayetteville, and my cousin said, I walked in, I'm hearing your voice. What's going on? And they got the game on, and it was at Flyway Brewery, and it was. So, you know, I'm sure Little Rock, there was a lot of businesses like that that purchased
0: Walk-ons
1: it.
0: Had it, yeah. So I watched it walk-ons so just, one day.
1: Yeah, see, and so it's not just one person that's in there. There might be 150 people in there kind of looking at it. So I think it's been good that it's been available. And our players have been so good here with the folks that came, and I've loved seeing that. I may have said this the other day. We kind of have three segments. So none of our fans should think they can't come as long as they can afford it. The first segment is our 94 club people. You know, they're flying with the team. They got a tremendous experience, but they donate a lot. The second segment is Razorback Foundation donors. They traveled over here on their own, but they bought the package, and they're getting to see a lot of stuff. And the third, and I talked to a bunch of these folks, they're just a regular fan, and they're not even a donor. But they bought tickets. They flew over here. Some of them are staying at Baja Mar, some of them are staying elsewhere, and they're coming to these games, and they're fired up. And of course, I talked to him about, hey, you should join the Razorback Foundation. But that's kind of the three segments of fans. So it includes really anybody.
0: Z, do we know if tomorrow's game will be on Prime also?
1: No, I'm pretty sure. Brooks Downey told me before our first game that the third game would be on Amazon, and I think that's all. And so he confirmed that yesterday that we were definitely still on Amazon. So I just don't think tomorrow – I've not been told that tomorrow's is, but if I hear that, I'll shoot you a text and let you know.
0: Okay. All right. Do you know anything about this Columbia team?
1: Kevin Buddy, who's our video guy, and then another guy that I was talking to down here, have all said that they thought it would be the best team that we would play. And so they've got a big man that's pretty good. We've not seen them play down here yet. They've not played as far as I know. And so we've not been able to watch them. And they have a roster, and it's got some guys with size, but sometimes a roster don't mean that they're here.
0: Yeah.
1: Or it doesn't mean that they can play, you know. So, like, the first roster we got, you know, of the Bahamas team. Remember that roster with P.J. Hetchko? I mean, none of those guys were here, which we said they probably wouldn't be. And so I don't know who all they've got here, but, you know, they won a championship at their little at their pro level down in Columbia. We just don't know how many of those guys made the trip.
0: Matt Zimmerman with us. He's on the Network Services Group hotline. Coach, have you seen this team mature, grow just in a short amount of time? Can you tell that these games are paying off while watching this team? Are they looking a little bit more fluid or more like a team?
1: Yeah, I think so. And not so much here yet, but like in the summer, they're going through all those practices since the beginning of June. And I think by the middle of July, they were kind of starting to get a little bit 6 weeks of going against each other every day. They were just maybe getting a little wore out of that. And then all of a sudden, you added Mapaire, and then you know, a week later, you have Davion. And then a week after that, you add Caleb, Iliad in there somewhere. And it juiced up practices. It made practices better. And those guys were defending the paint. And so practices were really good leading into this. Like competitive, I'm trying to earn Coach Cal's playing time. And I thought in Fayetteville was the most work that I've seen in the summer, you know, in several years. And I thought it was a great summer. And then down here, just them being together, them eating, them being together here, meals, man, that's awesome. The games have not been very stressful, and that's nice, too. So there's a lot of laughing. But you know what? I love, like, Jordan. Guys, he's one of the nicest young men off this court. He's yes, sir, no, sir. And when he gets on the floor with, he is trying to fight everybody. The opposing team, and I'm not saying we want him fighting. We don't. He hasn't thrown any punches, but he sticks up. He battles. He fights. He's got an attitude, man, and in a good way. And I love that. And Abdu's got a little of that. JJ's got a little of that. Billy's going to do what he does. This is a hard, hard playing team. And, folks, you got a team that maybe has a top 10, maybe a top 5 draft pick who's not even playing.
0: That was my next question. What are we missing by not getting to see Mika play?
1: So Mika's got an edge. Mika is a tough dude, and he's, you know, he's built like Trevin, but bigger. But he plays with a fire. He's got an edge to him. He's super skilled. He's fluid. He's like poetry in motion on offense, like Jordan is. But, man, he is a competitive dude. I've seen a lot of practices where he gets irritated, where he gets mad, and he gets after people. And we're not getting to see that. You're not getting to see his shooting, you know. Wes, right now, the best shooter on the team is Jeremiah. Second best shooter is Davion. I can't wait till the October exhibitions and then the games in November. What are we saying about Mika? Is he the best shooter? Is he the second best shooter? And none of that really matters. It just gives you more options of guys that flat out shoot the basketball. And he can, man. He's a skilled guy. And that's what the Razorback fans aren't seeing. You're not seeing this poetry in motion that, that he can deal out. And by the way, he's a tremendous athlete. And so that's what the Razorback fans are missing. But hopefully in October, they'll get to see it in exhibition game.
2: You want to see this team have the opportunity to gel. But so far, who are a couple of players that stand out to you that play well off each other? Just a duo, two players that play well off each other.
1: Yeah. Well, I love JJ and Abdu out there at the same time. They played a lot of minutes together out here in practice. They're really good together. I think Jordan and Jeremiah, obviously, that's not anybody kind of see that. They were really good in game two. One reason he got the triple-double is because Jeremiah was drilling shot after shot, and those were coming off of passes, mostly from Jordan Smith. I've liked Billy, and I thought that Billy played well with Jeremiah, and I thought Billy played very well with F2. So those are three examples, and I think that Caleb, watch for tonight, Caleb. I don't know if Caleb will start, but I think it's a possibility. And so watch for Caleb tonight. I think that Coach really wants to see more of Caleb and what he can do. And so look for the big fella. And I don't know if it'll be the starting of the game, but I think it might. And that'll be a really interesting part as well. And then one more duo, speaking of that I really like, it was when Ilya, and he's not gotten a ton of minutes, but he's played some when he was out there with Caleb. And they kind of made a pretty good kind of together. We're pretty good down low underneath the paint.
0: Coach, Billy okay?
1: What?
0: Billy Richmond, is he okay?
1: Yeah, he practiced today. I mean, full practice today. He got out of, you know, and Billy, you just can't hold him out.
0: Yeah.
1: You know, he just

0: right now, but I think that you'll see a full spread on this squad tonight, and I'm looking forward to seeing this Columbia team and see if they can handle the pressure the Razorbacks are going to try to put on them.
1: Hmm. We are too. Coach, we've really enjoyed it. Not only our conversation, but also what you've been able to do on Flow. Oh, by the way, a couple of our listeners said they texted in and loved it when Coach Calipari joined y'all. They thought that was hilarious.
0: Yeah, it was nice that he was. I mentioned it to him the first game, Wes, and then I'd done an interview with him earlier that day for Hawks Plus. He said, I did one today, Z, I'm probably good. But I think it got him thinking, and then that was a first game Friday, and then he heard about from the Brooks Downey how many subscriptions had been bought. So he was ready to talk to, he knew that was basically talking right to our fans. And I think he enjoyed sitting there and talking directly to our fans and not on a clock and not a three-minute interview or something. He could sit there as long as he wanted and share his thoughts on the team.
1: Awesome stuff, Z. Enjoy the game. We'll be listening, and we'll talk to you soon. Are y'all flying out tomorrow after the game? Will you be able to join us tomorrow?
0: Yeah. Yep, by home tomorrow evening, yep.
1: All right.
0: Thanks, guys.
1: See you, man. Matt Zimmerman joining us on Out of Bounds. We got to take a break. Got a couple of questions on the Middleton Heat and Air text line. I'll get to those when we come back. We'll find out what's happening on Drive Time Sports. Stick around. It's Out of Bounds.
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0: 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And then there's a lot of different options. 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Or, now, if you... And I wasn't successful doing this. Yeah, it's if you got Prime, it's free tonight. Yeah, if you got Prime, you can turn it on this TV and log in. 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Flow Sports is one word, space channel. And it should jump straight to it. That would be easier. Now, like I said earlier, when I did it, I typed in Flow Sports as two words, and I didn't put in channel, and it didn't pop up for me. But I would try that first. Just go to Prime, go straight to search, and type in Flow Sports, one word, space, channel. And that should take you straight to it. But if you haven't been able to watch it and didn't want to get Flow, and you have Prime, you got a chance tonight. 501 says, so the Hogs play tonight? What time? 5 o'clock. Here in an hour and 7 minutes. JW says, I know you said the game is on tonight on Prime. What about tomorrow's game at 11? Now, it has not been announced. I just asked Z. Coach Z said that he hasn't been told. He was told it was today only. But maybe they changed their mind. But he said he would text me. And we'll be sure. And the university puts this all out. They do a great job, the basketball account, on social media, letting their fans know. 501 says, be interesting to see how the Hogs basketball team starts in SEC with the players that Cal has this season. I know. I'm ready to watch them play. I hope Coach Z is right and tonight's game is the Colombian team offers stiffer competition. I'd like to see them pushed and see how they respond in a closer game. 501 says, we are in such a sports drought right now. Watch something over the weekend called Wrestle Ball. Have not seen Wrestle Ball.
1: What is that about?
0: I have no idea. Joey.
1: They need to explain on that.
0: Joey, he says, I watched every second, both days. Been watching with Grandma since I was four. 40 years later, still love it. Yeah, Joey, I've missed like the last minute of both games, just going off and doing stuff. I haven't seen the other guys come in and play. The two others, I didn't know they played until I saw the box score because I left before it was over. 501 says Flow Sports was worth every penny. All right. 501 says, this guy says Flow Hoops is terrible. Blurry audio, really bad, and signal is weak.
1: You can either watch or not watch.
0: I have low standards for Flow Sports, so I've been pleasantly surprised with the quality. I haven't had the buffering issues like we had in the past with baseball. Helps as Z is on the telecast. I wish that they would zoom in a little tighter on the action on the court, but, hey, it's better than nothing. Double R is in the studio getting ready for Drive Time Sports. We heard you talking.
2: They need to give them some flashlights to light up the court. I feel like I'm looking at a dungeon.
0: You think it's dark in there?
2: Very dark.
0: I hadn't noticed it. I'm sure I'll notice it tonight now that you said that.
2: Very dark.
0: You been impressed?
2: I actually broke down. I thought it was $29.95. It turned out to be $19.95. So yeah. I thought, okay, three games. For $19,
0: sure.
2: I'll go that route. I don't know that he will end up being better than Darius Acuff, but Jordan Smith. One thing that I noticed, and maybe this was just my observation, but when he gets going downhill, he is almost impossible to stop. I think he did one. I think he just missed one layup. We don't get a shot chart, so I can't be accurate on that. But I think he did miss one layup. But otherwise, he is strong. Strong. I keep hearing, I think Coach Z said, others have said he's 6'2", maybe closer to 6'3". He doesn't look 6'2".
0: Wingspan. Long arms.
2: Yeah, he's got long arms.
0: You know,
2: Jeremiah Wilkinson, holy smoke. I thought I was watching Jalen Brunson of the New York Knicks, particularly from the spot he was shooting from the floor on. In Torre, oh my goodness gracious, what a freak.
0: I like him a lot. Those four block shots, dude, Friday night against the Bahamas. I mean, that one time the guy went up was like 6'7", 6'8", and Torre's only 6'4". Dude, he went up and threw his stuff. That guy can jump. He is a leaper with long arms, too.
2: Have you ever, Wes, have you ever had a coach scream from the stands? Not from the sidelines, from the stands. The minute Torre got into the game, shoot! Shoot! I'm like, of course, then when you listen to him on the broadcast, Coach Cal on the broadcast, why is he shooting it from there? Are we, you know, stop and pop or, you know, pass the ball, get rid of it, whatever it may be. But you got to love the freedom he gives his players, though.
0: Yeah. And I'm when listening to Chin Coleman talk, he was like, you know, we got a good team. I think y'all can see it now.
2: Yeah.
0: Yeah. And we got another guy that's just as good as them sitting over there, Mika.
2: Yeah.
0: Can you, I mean, I can't wait to see him with this group, too.
2: Yeah. Arrigo, I was very, it's interesting, I've heard his name now, phonetically spelled, and then the broadcaster was at the end of it was saying goo, G-O-U.
0: I tried to tell you that.
2: In fact, they put it on the screen, not the way it's actually spelled, but the phonetic way they were saying it. So I'm not sure he's going to be that big of an offensive threat this year, but when he really get up against the SEC meat muscle, but well, his upside is tremendous.
0: I think he's going to be very serviceable this year and next year. Yeah. Watch out.
2: Yeah. I agree.
0: What's coming up on Drive Time Sports?
2: TreyBeattyHogSports.com. We got a lot to talk about. Ryan Silverfield at his press conference today, the preseason pre-camp press conference. Stay tuned for that at 5 o'clock.
0: Awesome stuff. I'll be listening. You going to have the game on in here?
2: Is that... You have to get it on. Is it? Are we capable?
0: I imagine. We got to take, we got to get him some help. That's it for today. Thank you so much for listening. We'll be back here tomorrow talking about the Razorbacks. Two games. We got one at 5 and one in the morning. Drive Time Sports is next.
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6: UAM. AMS and Jefferson Regional Medical Center are partnering to expand into Southeast Arkansas. Officials said the agreement is expected to bring enhanced services and new possibilities. They stress this is not a sale of the hospital and that all employees, including medical staff and the management team, will remain in place and active. Officials scheduled 2 town halls on Monday and Tuesday for employees to have any questions answered. Authorities in Pine Bluff are investigating a deadly shooting at a Domino's Pizza. Around 7:30 Sunday evening, they found 25-year-old Jarvis Bowden dead in the kitchen area of the restaurant. Witnesses say Bowden and an employee were fighting when another employee, 42-year-old Jerry Henderson, shot him. Henderson is now facing a first-degree murder charge. A Bentonville West sophomore will compete in the regional finals for American Ninja Warrior tonight. Hayes Dyer advanced after finishing the qualifying course in 1 minute and 53 seconds. You can watch him compete tonight at 7. I'm KARK's Caroline Derby for the Buzz Radio Network.
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8: Sunny sunshine and high temperatures in the lower 90s today for your Monday. Humidity also not too high for today, so it should be a pretty comfortable day for August standards. As we move towards Tuesday, we'll start off in the 60s and 70s again out the door in the morning, but we'll warm up into the mid-90s by the afternoon. This is meteorologist Juliana Cullen, the Arkansas Storm Team for the Buzz Radio Network.
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0: Good afternoon. Welcome to Drive Time Sports here on the Buzz Radio Network. Rick Schaefer standing by in Northwest Arkansas. I'm Randy Rainwater from the Capital City.
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0: Good afternoon, Raymond. Good afternoon, Rick.
2: Hey guys, how are you?
3: Doing super duper. How about you guys?
2: Anybody have a great weekend?
3: Gosh, yeah, the weekends just go too fast, and they're going to start going faster
2: yes, they are.
3: When we get into football season, which is coming very soon. Ryan Silverfield had his preseason press conference today. I guess that takes the place of the old media days. Hmm. You think so?
0: Doesn't? I guess so.
3: Anyway, I was surprised that there weren't more people there. I thought there would be a lot more. I'm about to choke up, so you guys talk for a second.
0: Oh, I hate that. I hate that. Well, that sets up this thought, this particular statement. It's 6 o'clock tonight. Well, 6:06.
3: Yeah.
0: You'll hear that press conference with Ryan.
3: Oh, we're going to play it?
0: Yes, okay. Sir.
3: All right, well, I already heard it, so can I just leave?
0: if that's what you'd like to do, where are you going to go? You going to go play golf there at Stonebridge?
2: Are you saying he wasn't entertaining?
3: He was, yeah. Okay. I thought it was really good, yes.
0: What did you learn from that today?
3: I think I had a higher impression of A.J. Hill because, obviously, that was the first thing asked, quarterback, when are you going to decide? And I think we've assumed all along that K.J. Jackson is the leader in this. But I think he said so many strong things about A.J. Hill, I think it's pretty competitive. And I wouldn't say it's 100% done by any means. Now, K.J. may end up being the starter, but A.J. Hill's 6'4". He understands the offense better because he's been through it. Now, he did say understanding the offense and executing it are two different things. So we'll see how that goes. I think I learned that he's pretty high on the offensive line. There are some guys that may push, but he expects things to stay pretty steady on the offensive line, particularly center and both guards. Really likes that a lot. I think he likes the defensive linemen Arkansas has, and so I think that's a plus. But here's the thing that, to me, was you just do not hear. We haven't heard it at Arkansas in years. There's only 9 days of camp before school starts. That's shorter than than we are used to. But here's what he said. It will be a grind. It will be physical. And he's not interested in whether anybody likes him during these 9 days. That I thought that was pretty interesting. He said, he's not in it for a popularity contest. Yeah, he likes the players. He wants everybody at the end of the year to hopefully like him. But it's going to be a push. And he said, you cannot be physical in football games if you are not physical in practice. And he did say, you obviously have to temper it somewhat. But that, to me, was one of the most impressive things he talked about. And somebody brought up at Memphis preseason practices had always been a grind, and he said, yeah, it is. And so that would be really wonderful if Arkansas is more physically, more fundamentally sound. He did talk about protecting the football. That's the number one priority. Somebody asked him, what's your number one criteria for who the quarterback is? He said the first thing, he rattled off about three or four things, but the first thing he says was protect the ball. And so that's good, too. So those are the things that I gained from it. I took a bunch of notes. There's more, and we want to save room for Trey Biddy, and we want to save room for you to play it at 6 o'clock.
0: It's interesting because I highlighted that same thing you did. It was the third question that was asked of him about the grind of camp. And at the end, I wrote down, doesn't care if the players like him or not. Yeah. I like that. Like that because he talked about competition. He talked about loafs and effort.
3: Yeah.
0: And he said, how can I get on a guy if they're kind of meandering over to a drill and yet I'm walking across the field myself?
3: Yeah.
0: And he said, I got to hold myself accountable. But I like the fact that he said, of course, I want the fans to like me at the end of the season.
3: Yeah, because he wants to have a decent record.
0: Yeah, but he did say that he didn't care if the players liked him or not, but he wants their respect, and they're going to work. I like that aspect of it as well.
3: I tell you, the two guys that he spoke the most highly of were Bradley Shaw, linebacker.
0: Yes.
3: And Braylon Russell, running back.
0: Braylon Russell gave and, a big, big yeah. kadoo to him, yes.
3: He did to both of them. But what he also said is, I will be harder on them than
0: anyone else. Yes.
3: You got to take your leaders and you got to be hard on them because they have now set a standard that they got to keep every day. And so I thought that was really interesting. But Braylon Russell, in particular, he just said this guy is nonstop, does everything right, blocks, runs, and he said he's going to expect that or more. Which, what? Isn't it interesting? Then he took another running back to the media days. But he sure is high on Braylon Russell.
0: Yeah, it's interesting also, Trey Biddy has brought this up a couple of times, and I must confess, I was thinking, okay, it's a 100-inch television or whatever it may have been, but this big screen...
3: Oh, it's bigger than that.
0: Yeah, that they're going to install, and they're basically waiting for it any day.
3: Yeah.
0: But I didn't really understand the application until he spelled it out. And I can see some great value to that. Apparently, they have one in Memphis.
3: Yeah.
0: At their facility there, their indoor facility there.
3: Yeah.
0: And talking about it was at the 50-yard line, and it sounds like this is going to be in one corner of the facility, but yet it also, did you come away with the impression, maybe Trey can elaborate on this even more in his segment, but it sounds like they can almost drop this big screen all the way down to the floor
3: yeah.
0: of the facility.
3: Yeah.
0: Is that how you kind of understood it, Rick?
3: Sounds like it, yeah. Sounds like it's movable and use it for various things, including recruiting, when they bring recruits in there. The question is, how much are they going to practice indoors? You know, that I don't know. That's going to be in the Walker Pavilion, but I don't know how much they'll practice indoors. But they'll use that when they do, and it's huge. And you can sit there and watch line splits and pass protections and where blitzes are coming from and all those kind of things. So, yeah, I still had a hard time just picturing that in there.
0: I agree.
3: But evidently he said there are other things coming. Obviously, some money has been injected into the football program. We were told that, and obviously that's happened. Because I don't think that's the last thing that's going to be done for football.
0: Apparently not.
3: You got that impression. So.
0: Well, apparently, and this seems to be a shifting scene that you almost have to go day by day. By the way, I don't know if you saw this or not, but Malik Ewan, he's not coming back to Arkansas, but he's headed to Oregon.
3: Oregon. Yeah.
0: And
3: about that.
0: With what has been, it looks like, court approved, that there could continue to be additions to the Arkansas program, particularly guys who may have, like last year, and I was trying to think as he was talking about, who would you want to bring back from last year's team that's not already there?
3: Yeah. I don't know. That's the big
0: mystery.
3: You
0: can't bring Mike Washington back as an example. He's with the Raiders.
3: The NFL, that's right. Well, he was not specific about much because he said, I mean, this just happened Friday night.
0: Yeah, he says it's all fluid, yes.
3: Yeah. And I think, and the guys that sued were all basketball players. There were 12 guys that sued, and they were all basketball players. For basketball, it might work better. Now, Silverfield did say, and I haven't gone back and looked at the ruling that closely, but he said if you could either go back to your school or if you had already
0: been in the transfer portal. Correct.
3: Which means if these guys thought their eligibility was over, they didn't enter the transfer portal. So Ewing is one that did enter the transfer portal.
0: That is correct.
3: But how many football players at the end of their 4 years of eligibility last December – or early January, how many of them entered the transfer portal? And as he pointed out, if that is the letter of the law, that's going to eliminate 90% of them. And so, yeah, now you got to look at, was there anybody on Arkansas's team last year that isn't in an NFL camp that could come back? I don't know who that is. So, and he said, the thing is, he says, they're going to give it about a week, see if there's somebody to add, and if not, he says, we're going to go with what we got. And I think the football's in that situation. For basketball, it might be a little different, and yet by the same token, for Oregon to take Ewan, they had to have an opening on their scholarship numbers. And you look at Arkansas, they're not going to take anybody at this point, I wouldn't think. They're loaded, and their scholarships are gone. So I don't know how this is going to play out. Baseball could benefit. Now you're talking about going back to guys, maybe if there's anybody that hadn't been drafted that was finished, maybe. But, I don't know if Arkansas, you know, they've already set their roster, and they've already got 42 guys, so they're going to have to trim that some. So I'm not sure that – I think those guys suing, I'm not sure they're going to gain much benefit out of it unless there are some openings. And, again, it was primarily for basketball.
0: But aren't these what they call the DSA
3: now,
0: designation?
3: I don't get that. What is a DSA? A designated student athlete.
0: It is athletes that
3: they're not going to play
0: from the transfer portal. No, they're coming from the transfer portal.
3: So, if you're limited on your roster, if they're coming from the transfer portal, what difference does it make how they got on your roster?
0: But I believe these are exemptions now. Once you get into your season, but also Ryan Silverfield said something today that I thought they had put a cap. The SEC in football, I thought, had agreed to a 90.
3: Yeah, I thought so too.
0: Cap. He said today we could go to 105.
3: Yeah.
0: Did you not say that? I don't know if that's DSA designation where that number could amount to 15 that you have with this DSA designation. What don't you have to reach a point, though, where you have a cutoff? Where, as you're saying, in baseball, they got 42, but once they get to spring, do they not have to have that number down to 34?
3: I don't know.
0: And now that DSA designation baseball, no longer applies?
3: Does it no longer apply? That means they've all got to be gone by then?
0: That's what I'm wondering.
3: I don't know.
0: Does anybody know?
3: No. Does anybody know anything other than the NCAA just lost another lawsuit? How foolish of them to even defend themselves. If somebody sues them out and say, okay, we'll change the rule, they might as well. They lose every time.
0: Well, that's why, if you're questioning whether or not football is going to be applicable.
3: I just can't imagine.
0: Then,
3: can you?
0: But I'm saying, if you do it for basketball, you got to do it for baseball, you got to do it for all sports, and that includes football. You can't just say, this one sport, we're going to allow these guys who are denied this extra year of eligibility because of now the 5-for-5 is in place. And if they have gone to court, the court's saying, oh, no, these guys, they get this extra year, just like the ones that you're going to give that fifth year to now. It's going to eventually apply to football. Just how immediate is the question?
3: Well, it definitely applies to football now because anybody that's in school gets 5 years. Even if
0: I'm talking about rolling back the ones that thought they were out of eligibility.
3: Yeah,
0: last
3: right.
0: Year.
3: But I just what kind of shape do you think they're in?
0: Well,
3: you played your last
0: NFL
3: game in
0: camp.
3: December.
0: Yeah. Yeah.
3: Well,
0: Arkansas didn't make it to December, so they've had a longer vacation than that.
3: All right. So if you're in an NFL camp, can you come back and play?
0: I don't know.
3: If you've taken money,
0: sue them.
3: If you've signed a contract,
0: sue them. Okay. Let's move to another.
3: Hey, Arkansas ought to be the capital of that. They can pig sue him, right?
0: Yeah. I don't know if you watched the Bahamas Classic over the weekend.
3: No.
0: But Jordan Smith.
3: But I'm aware of it. You know, there have only been 2 triple-doubles in school history. That's an exhibition game, so it didn't count, but he had one.
0: This cat, when he gets going downhill to the basket, he is almost unstoppable.
2: We said the same thing about Acuff.
0: I think he takes the ball better to the basket than what Acuff did. I think he did miss one layup. I may be wrong about that. In fact, at times I thought they were playing rugby out there. It was that physical at times. And Coach Cal, he got on the broadcast, the Flow Sports broadcast, And he actually let a four-letter word out one time. And I think it was because of the contact, because, I mean, you had Billy Richmond knocked to the floor. You had Mapier Maker knocked to the floor. He hit his head. Billy kind of stung his back a little bit, and he didn't play but maybe 5 or 6 minutes total in the entire game. They kept him out as a precaution. Same thing with Maker. They held it out as a precaution. But when Jordan Smith gets driving towards the basket, he may be 6'2", 6'3", whatever he is, but he is strong. And
3: yes, he is.
0: That triple-double, 10 rebounds to go with 11 assists, and I think 20 points. That's pretty impressive. I don't care if it's exhibition play or not. And that was a decent Canadian team.
3: Yeah.
0: Not great, decent.
3: No.
2: They didn't look decent playing the Hawks.
3: They got drilled.
0: They did early. Did
3: 40
0: early.
3: Points, yeah.
0: Well, then they got ran out of the
3: but
0: gym.
3: Arkansas's got so much depth. Yeah, so much depth. I mean, you can have a decent starting lineup against Arkansas, but they're going to wear you down.
0: And Jeremiah Wilkinson.
2: Lightening up.
0: I thought he was Jalen Brunson of the New York Knicks, the way he was shooting the ball. Played 25 minutes and 29 seconds, 7 of 12 from the floor, 5 of 9 beyond the three-point line. I think he may have made 3 in a row at one particular time. 7 of 9 from the free throw stripe. 4 rebounds, 26 points, 2 assists, 2 turnovers, 1 steal. Very impressive.
3: Mm-hmm.
0: By and far, got to believe he may be the best shooter, just pure shooter on the team. But I was happy to see the way that Ture came back on after his, 26 points, I think, in his first game.
3: I think Ture's, again, these guys are all 5 stars. They ought to be good, right?
0: Mm-hmm. Yeah.
3: And the thing about it is they're freshmen. And you're going to say, well, how are they going to do against bigger, stronger guys? I think they're going to be just fine.
0: At 16 points.
3: One thing you loved about Calipari, what he said was, if you're talented, what difference does it make how old you are?
0: So, and he also said, if you play defense, we'll leave you out there.
3: Which Smith definitely does. You know, that's but think about this. Darius Acuff was the SEC Player of the Year as a freshman. So why can't somebody else do that? And if you got 2 or 3 freshmen in your lineup and you've got some veterans that are around, and Billy Richmond certainly is a key. You know, I think having Wilkerson is a big deal. He's a key. So I think they're going to be fine, but we don't know anything. That they're playing teams in the Bahamas that they ought to beat by 40. They're doing that. They'll do that again tonight, most likely. And so the only thing we know is these guys are athletic, and they can shoot and they can defend. And that's encouraging, particularly when you look at Arkansas's non-conference schedule, which is brutal. 5 premium games, none at home. That's a brutal schedule. It's one thing to play 5 teams that are really, really good. It's another thing to play them on the road. So Sports Illustrated had its either Sports Illustrated or ESPN, I think. I don't know if it's Lenardi, but they're way too early top 25. Okay? So Arkansas plays a bunch of them. Arkansas was rated number 10, but Michigan State was rated number 9, and Arizona was rated number 7, and there are 4 other SEC teams ranked ahead of Arkansas, which Arkansas obviously plays them all. So, man, it is a brutal schedule.
0: Well, this may or may not be somewhat of an explanation. Thank you from our Middleton Heat and Airbus text line from the 573, which is Missouri. Randy, a special transfer portal open today. I think it's for 10 days, and if you have eligibility left, you can enter it, and there were some football players involved in the lawsuit. So
3: there's a
0: special transfer portal open today. He believes it's for 10 days. And if you have eligibility left, you could enter it, and there were some players involved in the lawsuit.
3: Okay. All right. I didn't know they were football. I thought there were 12 players. I thought they were all basketball. So, okay.
0: I think there were 16 total.
3: Oh, okay. Well, we'll see. 10 days. 10 days. So they're opening a new transfer portal. NCAA went from losing a lawsuit to opening a new transfer portal.
0: And this one from our Middleton Heat and Air, Texas is bringing back an offensive line starter as well as a defensive end starter in football.
3: Oh, great. Good for Texas.
0: Adding to the mix that they already have. All right, we'll step away for a moment. Rick Schaefer, Ray Tucker, I'm Randy Rainwater. Drive Time Sports will continue in just one moment.
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1: Time now to talk to Neil Atkinson at Saracen Casino Resort down in Pine Bluff. Neil, I came down to visit you Friday afternoon, spent 3 or 4 hours down there, had a fun time.
2: Well, that's good. Did you get any entries in to try to win the car later on this month?
1: No, I wasn't smart enough. No one's smart enough to do that. They dropped me off at the bus door.
2: Oh, okay.
1: And so I didn't go through the main area.
2: Okay. Well, make sure whenever you're there, you're playing, because whenever you play all month, you'll be in the drawing for that car there. Had a real big 50K guaranteed this weekend. We smashed that record. The prize pool was over 75K, and just getting ready for this week with the sports book. NFL will get in action with the Hall of Fame game on Thursday, so looking forward to that. But in the meantime, just keep an eye out, see if there's any last-minute Major League Baseball trades, and got a full slate of Major League Baseball games tonight. 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Today, we made it really, really easy. 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
1: 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I can hear the excitement in your voice. 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
2: Oh, I can't wait for it. I mean, like I tell everybody, we got two seasons here, football season and waiting for football season, and waiting for football season's almost over.
1: All right, Neil. Thank you.
3: I don't think I've ever heard that one before. Football season and waiting for football season. That's interesting.
1: I've never heard that before.
3: I remember when Jones Ramsey used to say there's, you know, three seasons, football, spring football, and off season or something. I can't remember, but it was all about football.
1: He was a longtime SID at Texas, your favorite school.
0: The Hogs are in paradise, and the buzz is there, too. We're going live to Baja Mar Resort in Nassau and talk Razorback basketball. 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Here is Trey Schaap.
4: Good afternoon, Trey.
5: Good afternoon, Randy. How are you?
4: I am ready for game number three, and maybe tonight. Is this going to be a competitive game?
5: I doubt it. I saw Toros de Valier warming up, and they had wrestled for WWE. I mean, he was kind of big, all tatted up on the arms, had dreadlocks, and a little stocky, but looked a little slow. But Arkansas definitely towers over them, and they should win this game with ease, as well as they should win the game tomorrow against Calgary with ease as well. They've put up some points, and they played lockdown defense at times in these two exhibition games so far.
4: Is it an understatement to say that the MVP thus far has been Jordan Smith Jr.?
5: Oof, Randy, he's really good. I mean, a triple-double, 20-11-11 against Carrollton University. Had led the team in scoring against the Bahamas national team. And give credit to Jeremiah Wilkinson on how he bounced back after taking the hard foul and fall to the court in the game against the Bahamas. Only played a little over 5 minutes, came back, had 26 points in the win over Carrollton. 5 of 9, I believe, from behind the three-point line.
6: seven of nine at the free throw line. All of those were on three-point attempts that he got fouled on and went to the line and shot three free throws. Had 26 points in that game and really came back for the Razorbacks and led them in that one, played a solid game.
1: Now, is he the transfer from Georgia?
4: Yes.
6: Yes, yes.
4: Trey, these young men, J.J. Andrews, Jordan Smith, Abdou Toure, even Maker, and at times Arrigo, I don't see freshmen out there on the floor. These guys,
6: no.
4: The way they're playing, the way that they're acting, I mean, Arrigo looks like an enforcer when he's out there. It's like he wants the contact. But these young men do not look like freshmen at this stage. And I know it's exhibition play, and they're so much better than their opponent. But nevertheless, the way that they're playing doesn't remind me of what I think of as a true freshman.
6: No, you're exactly right, Randy. And Randy, you know this from calling games before. Tuck, you know this from going and watching practice and calling games. And Rick, you do it with your times as a color analyst and an SID. Even when you're going against your own team and you're just running a scale drill, you're not going to make every single shot. But Arkansas is shooting the ball at a great clip right now. They were 49% from the floor in the first game. They were over 50% from the floor in the second game against Carrollton University. Now, they've started the games out a little slow. I will say that. It seems like they're trying to figure the teams out. But once you get to the first media timeout, they have really excelled and just taken over the game so far here in the Bahamas.
1: You know, what I'm reading to J.J. Andrews is the fact that he's having a blast because all the pressure is not on him to carry the load like he did his high school team, taking nothing away from his mm-hmm. teammates in high school. And that's what I see in him.
6: Yeah, and it's all of them, too. I mean, you got three players of the years. You got a player of the year of the state of Connecticut, player of the year of the state of Virginia, and player of the year of the state of Arkansas, all on the team. And so they were the guy in high school. And now they have to understand their role. And like you said, J.J., he understands his role. He knows what his role is on this team. And I think Coach Cal's been able to get these guys to mold and in the short amount of time that he's had them to really play some solid basketball. Now, look, yes, the competition's not as good. Are they going to look like this?
3: Dum-da-dum-dum.
1: We lost you.
4: One of the, I thought, impressive moments, Chin Coleman called the timeout with 3 seconds left in the first half. And you're like, what are you doing? I mean, the ball was barely in the backcourt. And he called the timeout, and he set up a play. And they ran a play for Jordan Smith Jr.
6: Go to Amazon Prime, look for sports, go all the way down, and I'm told that you can see Flow Sports there, and you'll be able to get
3: yes.
6: it. Rick sounds like somebody's excited about that.
4: Trey, we know that you probably said some of the best lines in your life, but you were off for about a minute. So I hate
6: what?
4: That. Yeah,
3: but he did say, and it is true, if you've got Amazon Prime, which, Randy, you've got Prime Video, and maybe the others do. I don't know if you can hook it up into your TV there, but you can now get Flow Sports if you've got Amazon Prime. So good for you.
4: I did break down.
6: Yeah, I think tonight's game.
3: Yeah. Oh, just tonight? Just tonight. Oh, Randy, you broke down and bought Flow?
4: I broke down and got it, yes.
1: Well, it's only $19. My Lord.
4: Well, yeah, but that was my first thought was, okay, there's a game at, what was it, 7 o'clock they had the other night, 6 o'clock our time. Well, couldn't watch that one. Now you got one today that's coming on in about 15 minutes, and I thought that's going to be difficult to watch.
3: But
4: okay,
3: you can
4: so I can
3: watch it.
4: Maybe two games.
3: You can go back and watch it when you get home.
6: And you can watch tomorrow. You'll be at home at 11 a.m.
3: Yeah,
6: right?
3: That's right. 11 that o'clock, you can watch that. Yeah.
4: Okay.
3: Right.
4: Thank and, you, and you. Thank can, you for probably, all the encouragement you two always give me.
3: Hey, you can probably
6: and
3: watch.
6: Hey, Randy, you can watch this.
3: Rugby ahead, somewhere, Rick. Rugby somewhere, or track somewhere. I mean, if Flo's going to have something else,
4: I can watch
3: that,
4: this
3: right?
4: bicycle race they're having right now.
3: Really?
7: Okay. Yeah. Well, that's cool.
5: Randy, you can always write it off on your taxes. I mean, this is an expense for you to be able to do your
7: job. That's right. Exactly
1: well,
7: right.
1: Well, I told him, you can write it off. My goodness.
7: $19. You'll get about $3 back
1: on
7: that.
1: It's like three cold pops, Randy. Come on, man.
4: Okay, I've got it. Let go. Trey, why don't they call this Summer League? Why are they calling this Summer League?
5: Because it's summer and there are several teams here, and it's kind of like not really a league concept, but it's more of a tight-knit kind of group. You've got three teams out of the SEC that are here, Arkansas, Texas A&M, South Carolina. Valpo just played. They played Carrollton. Carrollton played them tough. Valpo didn't beat them by 40 like the Razorbacks did. Valpo, when he beat them, I mean, it was a single-digit game until late in the second half, and I think Valpo ended up winning by 13 over Carrollton University, a team out of Canada. So
7: are we comparing Arkansas to Valparaiso?
5: Well, I'm just saying that Valpo was not able to dominate Carrollton like Arkansas was.
7: Yeah, probably can't dominate a lot of other people like Arkansas will, I'm
5: probably
7: guessing.
5: Can't, and that's what I'm trying to explain, is that Arkansas is a
7: Arkansas
5: really
7: is
5: good
7: better than
5: basketball
7: Valpo.
5: Team.
7: All right. Schedule Valpo.
5: No, why would you want to schedule them? You're not going to have, I mean, yeah, maybe at home, but you definitely wouldn't schedule a home and home with them.
7: Oh, heavens no. Mm-mm. No.
1: Trey, have you been to the beach?
5: And then Cincinnati is here, too.
1: Trey, have you been to the beach?
5: I have not been on the beach yet.
1: No tan? No tan
5: yet? 100%. I
7: have
5: not.
7: What about yesterday? There was no game. What'd you do?
5: Yeah, I went and played golf yesterday.
7: Oh, okay. I get that. We get that. We had recreation then. That's okay.
5: Mike K. Wood and I went and played golf yesterday at the Royal Blue, which is part of the

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1: Busy weekend. Busy weekend. Business as usual, though, at Double B's. End of the month came about on Friday. So Saturday, I went to check out the new specials that they have at your 34 different Double B's locations. And the weather's been remarkably mild. I'm okay, 88, 90 degrees. Humidity about 55, maybe 60%. But this time of the year, I think of 100-degree temperatures in Arkansas. But that means you still got to hydrate. The 28-ounce Gatorade, 2 for $4.50. And they also have the 12-ounce Celsius, 2 for $4.50.

0: They have the 1 liter of the Lipton Brisk T2 for $3.39. That's just some of the great specials you'll find. And Ray's favorite is the Hostess Single Serve, 2 for $5. Yeah, baby, those orange cupcakes.
1: These were 2 for $5 today, and I didn't know it.
0: That's right, 2 for $5. 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What are we, Rick? Less than 10 minutes away from the MLB trade deadline, and what kind of deal did your Orioles do? I mean,
2: with the
0: Boston Red Sox, no less.
2: No, yeah. Well, they traded Adley Rutschman, who was the number one pick in, 2018, and really spearheaded their charge in 2022 when they played so well after they called him up. 2023, they won the East. And in 2024, after about 70 games, they were the best team in baseball. And then all of a sudden, they kind of hit the skids. They didn't win. They were in the playoffs in 2024, didn't win. 25, 26, he's been injured. He's on the injured list for the third time. He's got one more year before he becomes a free agent, so the Red Sox get that. Evidently, the Orioles did get the Red Sox number one pitching prospect. He was number two on their top 30 prospects. They got a backup catcher because they traded their backup catcher to him. So, and then they traded Taylor Ward and got three pitchers, only one of whom has pitched in the majors so far. So I don't know if this is a surrender or not. They got within 2 games of .500 Friday night and then lost Saturday and lost Sunday, so they're back to .400. So I don't know what their thinking is, but, you know, I think Adley Rutschman was one of the most popular Orioles in recent years, so that's what makes that trade tough. But I get it. Sammy Basayo, their other catcher, they signed to an 8-year contract before this year, and so I get it. But that's what they've done. The Yankees, your team, picked up Luis Garcia, who is having a career year with the Washington Nationals. He's got 23 home runs, so that gives them
0: first
2: a more
0: baseman.
2: Pop.
0: What are you going to do with Ben now?
2: With who? With
0: Ben Rice.
2: Oh, well, you know, he's been catching some. And he can also, and he can DH, so that's kind of what he's going to do.
0: Well, definitely need help at catcher. I really thought they'd make a move.
2: So he can hit. I don't know how good defensively he is, but he can hit. And then, of course, the Dodgers got the number one guy, Tarik Skrubel.
0: Isn't that sickening? Absolutely sickening.
2: Well,
0: as if they were desperate for pitching.
2: It's okay.
1: Well,
2: they kind of are. Tyler Glasnow, they're not sure when he's going to come back.
0: No.
2: Ohtani may not pitch much the rest of the regular season.
0: No.
2: So they went out and got the Dodgers are one of the few teams in position where they could sign Skrubel long term if they want to.
0: Oh yeah, so they need him desperately.
2: Okay. You know, it would be really good for baseball if the Dodgers don't win the World Series this year. But
0: they're going to walk away with it now.
2: But even if they do, baseball ownership has no argument in this deal of competitive balance and they need a salary cap. That's a bunch of baloney. All you have to do is look at every other division. Every other division. The American League Central, who's leading? The Chicago White Sox, who the last 3 years have been absolutely abysmal, and yet other teams are still in it. Look at the National League Central. You know, the Cubs are in pretty good shape. The Brewers are in really good shape. The Brewers are one of the lowest budget teams in baseball. Look at who's leading the American League East. One of the three lowest budget teams in baseball, the Tampa Bay Rays. The owners have they don't have a leg to stand on. If baseball shuts down, this is one of the few times I will not be on the owner's side.
0: Sickening.
2: But anyway.
1: Do I need to get a trash can? Are you going to be okay, Randy?
2: You know, but dumb me, because I still like the Orioles, even though they sometimes break your heart. And I'll send you the dates. I'm going twice more before the year's over. but I only missed three drive time sports. How's that?
0: I would now say you're a glutton for punishment. No, really. I mean,
2: you could say that.
0: When you get
2: I thought they were going to, I really, and they may still have a move left in them. I don't know. We'll see. They got some guys hurt that if they get them back, maybe.
1: You ever thought about being their general manager?
0: They need help.
2: Believe me, I read the comments on some of their stories about their team, and there are a whole lot of others that would like to change the general manager. So.
0: Man, I mean, when you traded Rushman, that's just that's throwing the towel in.
2: Yeah, there are a lot of people saw it that way, but we'll see. You never know. He's been hurt. Again, this is his third time on the IL this year, so it's not like, but when he has played, he's been pretty good again. Yeah.
0: Just saying, throw the towel in.
2: But gosh, the Red Sox, to make a trade to a team in your own division, and the Red Sox are sizzling. You know, they just swept the Dodgers. They went to L.A. and swept the Dodgers. So that's why the Dodgers need Skubal. They just got swept by the Red Sox. You know, the Red Sox.
0: Oh, they're desperate.
2: That's the first time the Red Sox have swept the Dodgers since 2010. 16 years. How about that? So the Dodgers aren't a lock yet. And you look at the Dodgers' offense, it's just okay. It's not great. Mookie Betts is having one of the worst years of his career.
0: Otani's hitting about 280. Like batting average, yeah.
2: Yeah, Otani's hitting about 280. Freddie Freeman's hitting well. But you look at their whole lineup, it's not great. They're beatable.
0: Yeah, right. I mean, you're talking about either a 5 or 7-game series. Good luck. This is from our Middleton Heat and Air. Thank you for the explanation. I guess I was looking down or I was doing something, and I just heard Cal say the 4-letter word. I thought it was because of how physical it was out on the floor. But this, he said the word was used because of JJ's bounce pass. I thought it was a good bounce pass. He ended up kind of cross court with the bounce pass. It didn't immediately result in a shot, but I thought it was okay. But apparently Cal didn't think it was that good of a pass. Or maybe it was a situation. I'm not sure. But anyway, this one from our Middleton Heat and Air. Todd says, I had a triple-double in a church league game 30 years ago. And I still tell my kids about it. LOL.
2: So it's not that big a deal, huh?
0: Let's see. This from our Milton Heat and Air. What streaming platform could I watch the Razorbacks basketball game? It's on Flow Sports.
2: Yeah.
0: But if you happen to have Prime, Amazon Prime, you can watch it there. And you go to the live TV tab, and that's where it should pop up. I'm just repeating what Wes Moore was saying earlier. But Flow Sports, Flow Collegiate, or college, is where I've got it originally. This from our Middleton Heat and Air. In the special portal, if a player did not have eligibility, how could they utilize the portal? Does this mean that players without a current school can enter the portal? On the 5-for-5 new plan, can a player play years in college and years in the NFL, then back to college, all in 5 naturally? I'm not sure you're supposed to bounce back and forth between the National Football League, but don't hold me to that, because you never know anymore. All right, coming up next, Trey Biddy, HogSports.com, being brought to you by Chris Green Hyundai and Genesis of Conway. Stay tuned.
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8: You know how I am. You guys know how I am. I don't forget anything.
7: Crushing all the competition.
8: So you can take that to the bank.
9: UAMS and Jefferson Regional Medical Center are partnering to expand into Southeast Arkansas. Officials said the agreement is expected to bring enhanced services and new possibilities. They stress this is not a sale of the hospital and that all employees, including medical staff and the management team, will remain in place and active. Officials scheduled two town halls on Monday and Tuesday for employees to have any questions answered. Authorities in Pine Bluff are investigating a deadly shooting at a Domino's Pizza. Around 7:30 Sunday evening, they found 25-year-old Jarvis Bowden dead in the kitchen area of the restaurant. Witnesses say Bowden and an employee were fighting when another employee, 42-year-old Jerry Henderson, shot him. Henderson is now facing a first-degree murder charge. A Bentonville West sophomore will compete in the regional finals for American Ninja Warrior tonight. Hayes Dyer advanced after finishing the qualifying course in 1 minute and 53 seconds. You can watch him compete tonight at 7. I'm KARK's Caroline Derby for the Buzz Radio Network.
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11: Sunny sunshine and high temperatures in the lower 90s today for your Monday. Humidity also not too high for today, so it should be a pretty comfortable day for August standards. As we move towards Tuesday, we'll start off in the 60s and 70s again out the door in the morning, but we'll warm up into the mid-90s by the afternoon. This is meteorologist Juliana Cullen, the Arkansas Storm Team for the Buzz Radio Network.
12: Tuesday on The Zone, we are at Flyway Breckenridge, and we're going to be watching the Razorbacks take on the University of Calgary in their last game in the Bahamas. So come out and hang out and get yourself a delicious meal, great beer. I'm going to

0: Eli Craner's going to get on with us, and anything else we can dream up on The Zone, where sports and entertainment come crashing together.
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0: Live from the Eat My Catfish studios, it's time for Arkansas's number one caller-driven sports show. It's Drive Time Sports on the Buzz Radio Network with your hosts, Randy Rainwater and Rick Schaefer. 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
1: 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Rick Schaefer standing by in Northwest Arkansas. I'm Randy Rainwater from the Capital City.
0: Ray Tucker on Drive Time Sports is brought to you by Guatney Buick GMC. 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
1: Good afternoon, Trey.
2: Hey, guys.
1: Now, do you feel like football has arrived with the pre-camp meeting today with Ryan Silverfield?
2: Yeah, it's right here. It's right here, finally. And that's exciting for me. I mean, I'm anxious to get out there and see what they've got. And fall camp has a tendency to really drag on. Luckily, it's a little bit shorter this year, but they're still going to have 25 practices over the next 29 days. Well, starting with August 5th, 29 days from there leading up to the first game. So, yeah, it's an exciting time. And quarterback competition, although I think I know – what the answer is there, we'll see. They're going to let them battle it out, but there's a lot of other intriguing position battles as well, I think.
1: What did you learn specifically today, Trey, from this that you really didn't feel like you already knew?
2: Well, Arkansas is faster at wide receiver. They've got Maurice Gleaton. I didn't know that he was coming in. So Maurice Gleaton, for those who don't know, he was at Georgia last year. He's a 20.99 in the 200-meter dash at a Touran Invitational. I think he finished fifth in that event. And then he at the MLK Invitational, he ran the 60 in 6.5 seconds, which is the third best time in Georgia history. So he's fast. Jelani Watkins, who's also with the track team and is a wide receiver at Arkansas after transferring from LSU, he ran a 6.52 in the 60-meter dash, which is the second-best time in Arkansas school history, only behind Jordan Anthony, who ran a 6.47. So he's joining the football team. That means he will be on football scholarship. If you're playing any other sport, you can't be on scholarship for that sport and play football. You have to be on football scholarship. That's an old Bear Bryant rule when he put everybody on the swimming team, allegedly. So, yeah. So he'll be on football scholarship and bring some speed. We'll see if he can catch and what he can do with the ball in his hands.
1: I thought it was interesting when he talked about the wide receiver position. He acknowledged, speaking of receivers, Chris Marshall needs to be able to hold on to the ball.
2: Yeah, he does. He had a couple of drops in the red-white game. He had some drops last season in his career, so needs to get better at that. I don't know if I mentioned on here, but I asked Keon Hatcher because Keon was such a good receiver later in his career. And as a freshman, he just kind of struggled in that area. And he said, it's just basically really hand-eye focus and repetition. Got to get the reps in to improve the hands. So, yeah, he's... You know, not that he's a bad receiver, but like bad at catching the ball, but he has some history of drops here and there. So want to make sure that that didn't become a problem because he's got all the other skills.
1: I'm pulling out my questions from today that was asked. By the way, Trey Biddy was first up today asking about the quarterback.
3: Of course.
1: Battle.
3: In fact, Ryan Silverfield, or I guess who was it? Ryan said, Trey, you want to go ahead?
1: But somebody I missed Kyle.
3: No, Kyle said Trey, okay, and gave him the first question. I guess Kyle knew you were going to ask the first question, huh?
2: Well, it's usually me or Tom. Yeah.
3: Okay. So next time it'll be Tom, kind of like one day it's going to be KJ and the next day AJ. So next press conference, Tom gets the first question.
2: Yeah, and we'll see who starts.
1: All right, Trey.
2: We'll see who wins the job.
1: Fill us in on this big screen. I've heard you talk about it, but obviously, I think that was another question you asked of Ryan Silverfield. But what about this big screen that's going in? How big is it actually going to be? Is it going to be like the Jumbotron that's inside the stadium? Is it that big?
2: I tried to find out exactly. I don't know if it's going to be that big, but it's. I tried to find out exactly how big it's going to be, but he didn't provide any. He didn't know exactly. So, but it's going to be pretty good size, I would imagine. I mean, he says it's really big, so I would imagine it's going to be substantial. But it's supposed to be able to come to lower, like you can raise it and lower it. So. And I'm not sure exactly like where it goes on the practice field. So for those who don't know, they're adding a giant screen in the practice facility in the Walker Pavilion. And the applications of this are, you know, you can do it like you can like get up closer to the screen and do like walkthrough type stuff, like see where other teams are lining up, almost kind of like VR, but in a giant screen. And you can do that kind of stuff. But you can also use it for teaching, you know, like say you're having practice and then you want to take a beat in practice and go over some stuff that you're going to be working on. You can just bring it up right there. They haven't really had that capability in the past to just like stop practice and show, or, you know, something's, you know, they don't like the way something's being ran. They can bring it up on the screen and show, no, this is how we want it and do it all in real time and quick. I think it's one of the best advances that they've had in terms of enhancing practice so far. It will be when they get it all installed. I'm not sure exactly where it goes because Kyle said it's going to be in the northeast. So is it going to be like diagonal? Because that thing goes east and west. So I'm not sure what he means by that. Because I just assumed it would be in one of the end zones. But you can. There also be other applications. I think that you could possibly see events held in there where they are able to use that screen, you know, hosting recruits and doing stuff with it like that. So there'll be a lot of applications for it. But I think it'll really enhance what they're able to do at practice. And there are some teams out there that do have it already. I don't know. I've seen it, like Texas Tech has it in a smaller room. Like, you know, just kind of, you know, you remember how the north end zone used to be? They had the turf in there, you know, mm-hmm. in the north end zone where they go out before the game. Like, Texas Tech's got kind of a room like that, and there's one of those in there. But I don't know that a lot of teams have it in their, you know, 120-yard long indoor practice facility.
4: I know there's all kinds of advanced technology now. Explain to me a little bit. I see pictures in the paper or video, and the quarterbacks have what looks like a GoPro on their helmet. So how's that all work? What do they see?
2: VR. Yeah, it's a VR camera. So they can strap into VR gear and basically relive what they did on the field in three dimensions. I mean, it's pretty cool. Yeah, it's – there's a lot of teams that are doing that now. Arkansas first started doing it. Who did they start doing? I think it was when Brandon Allen was here. If I remember, let's see, that would have been, that might have been too early, actually, because VR didn't really hit mainstream until about 2016. So it might have been later than that. But it was, if I remember, it was with Brett Bielema. And then they didn't do it for a while, and then they came back and added it again. I think this is probably a little bit more advanced. But, yeah, they can go back and basically relive in three dimensions what they just did. Have you guys ever put on a VR headset?
1: Have not.
3: No. I've seen it done. I've never done it. Have you, Trey?
2: Yeah. Oh, yeah, I've done it. Yeah, I mean, I've played Star Wars and all kinds of stuff. But, yeah, they're pretty cool. When I was a kid, I went to Disney World. When I was going into 11th grade, I went to Disney World, and they had all this VR stuff. And I guess the future is going to be everywhere. And, I mean, I was like 40 years old before it ever came out. So when it did came out, I had a PlayStation, and I waited I waited in line to get one when it came out at Best Buy. And so that was 2016. That's how I remember that date. It was right before Arkansas played Ole Miss and Arkansas beat Ole Miss. Anyway, yeah, I'm familiar with it. It's pretty cool technology. I mean, it makes things appear as if they are in 3D, like, because it uses both eyes. It uses a slightly different angle for both eyes, so everything appears to be, everything has depth, which you don't get with, you know, just a television screen.
3: So when we talk about this and whatever the expense is, how much are they going to even practice in there? Is they only use this when it rains or when it's too hot?
2: No, I think you use the indoor on Thursdays and Fridays for sure. But Thursdays and Fridays, I think, because you're putting the final touches on your game plan. And I think anytime you don't want people to see, you don't want anybody to really know what you're doing. You know, I think those are good. But they also go in and out. You know, I've been to several practices where there'll be a portion of practice inside and there'll be a portion of practice outside. So they definitely mix it up and go back and forth.
1: All right, Trey, a point of clarification, and this is concerning what we thought was to be a 90-man roster, but now with these DSAs and with this latest injunction that the courts are saying that last year's guys can now get this year back just like everyone else, that they're going to be, again, a five-year player. I thought the SEC had put a cap at 90, but Ryan Silverfield was saying we've got room still all the way up to 105. Can you explain that?
2: Yeah, I need to get some kind of clarification on that, because what I have been told through sources at the university is that that's kind of an agreement amongst athletic directors in the Southeastern Conference to kind of cap it at 90. But there's also, you know, you didn't used to have this. You also have partial scholarships. So it's possible that they, have guys that are on partial scholarships, and that way they're able to still stay at 90. But I need to get some more clarification on that.
1: Well, it's very confusing, to say the least.
2: You don't need 105 players. You just on scholarship. You just don't. I mean, you can have 105 players on your roster, but you don't need 105 scholarship players. If you do 105 scholarship players, then you're talking about three kickers, three long snappers, three punters that you're putting on scholarship. Because you got to have them on your roster, right?
3: Yeah.
2: Do you need your 13th punter on scholarship?
3: Probably not.
2: Probably not.
4: I didn't know they had a third team punter.
2: Yeah. I usually carry three putters.
4: Can you name him?
2: I can name the first two. But I can't name the third.
1: That's a lot of bodies. A lot of bodies. I was encouraged by the way he talked about the linebackers, Smith and Shaw in particular.
2: Yeah, Shaw has so much potential. And, you know, played okay last year, didn't play great. And he noted that. I mean, just talked about how much farther along he has come in a short amount of time. Ron Roberts seems really pleased with him also, going back to the spring. So that's an interesting group with Bradley Shaw and then, of course, Jaquavion Smith, who I think a lot of people don't know, but will probably know by the end of the year, as the two. Seems like they're pretty, I don't want to say unquestioned, but it seems pretty firm that those two are going to be your starters with Wyatt Simmons. And he didn't mention Phoenix Jackson, but I think he's got a chance to help him too. And Ben Bogle, who's got a lot of snaps under his belt as a senior. So, I think you probably get a little bit weaker on defense the farther you go back. I think the defensive line will be a strength for them. And then linebacker, I think, will be pretty good. And, you know, safety worries me a little bit. And I think they're in better shape at cornerback. But I do think the secondary should be better than it was last year. But, I think they're strong up front, really both sides of the ball. I think they did a good job putting those two units together.
1: Okay, never mind. Thought we had two callers waiting for you. This is from our Middleton Heat and Air. This is from our Buzz text line. Can you ask Trey, as a ticket holder in basketball, why I'm disappointed with the home non-conference schedule? Not everyone has the money to travel to all these neutral site games.
2: Yeah, according to John Calipari, we talked to him before they left for the trip, and he said they made 300 phone calls, and they could not get like any big programs to come to Bud Walton. But next year will be a lot better. You know, you'll have Michigan State, and I think Arizona. You'll have some marquee games in Fayetteville, but and you'll have somebody from the ACC in the SEC-ACC Challenge, hopefully Duke or something. So it's potential that the 27-28 schedule will have some more marquee names. See, Arkansas, do they play Gonzaga in the in an exhibition?
3: Yes. Yeah, in Fayetteville? Exhibition, and they're going to play Memphis. Exhibition. They're going to play Memphis in Fayetteville, but that's an exhibition.
2: Yeah, it's
3: also
2: an exhibition also. It's not ideal. They said they just really struggled to get teams to come. And, I mean, looking at this team, and I'm watching them now, do you want to play these guys at their place? I mean, this is a team,
3: That's the sad thing is you're talking about maybe some blockbuster games next year, but they won't have this team to do it with. Now, who says they won't be better? But this looks like a pretty good team, really good team.
2: It's gonna be tough to outdo this team. I mean, talent wise, it is an impressive group.
1: They're in a timeout right now with 11:45 media timeout.
2: I'm frozen for some reason. I can't get it to go. I might have to log out.
1: 16-10, Arkansas lead.
2: Yep, here we go. Yep, 16-10. All right, yeah, they're inbounding now. Abdou Toure, nobody's even talking about that guy, and he is phenomenal. Like, it's just one seven-footer after another. It's going to be so much fun. Can't wait. I mean, I'm anxious for football to start. I don't want to pass over football, but I'm excited about this basketball team.
4: Well, I hope football goes well enough that people, before games into it.
2: Davion Thompson,
4: start basketball.
2: But Davion Thompson is not, this guy's ridiculous, too. He's only 17.
1: What's amazing, I'm not sure. I've seen a team, even professional teams, have 5 left-handers.
2: Yeah, a lot of left-handers. Fairmaker just flushed it on an oop from Jordan Smith.
1: Well, that's not fair. Yours is faster than mine is.
4: You're talking about all these
1: yours
4: guys.
1: Ahead of mine.
4: You don't talk about all
2: these
4: guys.
2: You didn't get the VIP flow sports deal. You get a little faster.
3: Oh, yeah. After it froze, huh? Went from frozen to faster.
2: I logged out and came back.
1: Well, I'm just glad they got the lights on where you can actually see who's out there. Maker just made the flush. You guys, that's how far behind I am of you, Trey.
4: You're talking about all these guys, and Murnin hadn't even been cleared to play yet.
1: Yeah, exactly.
2: Yeah.
1: Exactly.
2: So we got. So it's Mapair, and it's Morninen, Morninen, Morninen. You got to say it 3 times and use it in a sentence.
4: you talking about Murnin?
2: Morninen.
4: Well, his dad played here at Little Rock. He pronounced it different.
2: So on the pronunciation guide, it's Mika Moore, M-O-R-E-I-N-N-E-N, Moore-N-N.
4: We'll go with that.
2: He's from Yavapai. Yavapai.
1: He also got that.
2: And then it's Mapair.
1: Yeah.
2: Mapair maker.
3: But it's so better to be Mapper maker.
2: Map maker. I like that too. Going Lewis and Clark or Amerigo Vespucci.
1: Trey, was it music to your ears today to hear about the praise I thought he gave today to Braylon Russell?
2: Yes. Yeah. I really want Braylon to have a good... I mean, when's the last Arkansas kid that was really, really good? Like, really, really good? Is it Burks? Has there been somebody since Burks?
1: Not at an elite level.
2: Yeah, Braylon has the potential to do that, you know, to be a star back. Like, if he can stay healthy, I really think that he can get 1,000 yards. And he hasn't finished the last 2 years healthy. You know, 6'1", he's down to 227 pounds. You know he's putting the work in. You know he is if he's down there. I mean, like, he's talked about it a lot and has dropped some. You know, he got down to 238, but he hasn't. 227, that's a pretty significant, you know, when you consider – you know, all the work that these guys do and the eating and all that kind of stuff, how much work it takes. So to hear Ryan Silverfield talk about him today like that, that was music to my ears because, you know, you love to have a 1,000-yard back, and he's the guy on the team that I really think has the potential to do it. I mean, there's a chance that you have some surprise guys, but he'd be the guy to watch.
1: All right, Trey, we will talk with you tomorrow. That is Trey Biddy.
2: Bye, guys.
1: 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I'm Randy Rainwater. 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

0: Welcome back to Drive Time Sports on the Buzz Radio Network. Rick Schaefer, Ray Tucker, I'm Randy Rainwater. Good, today, tomorrow, and Wednesday. 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That's Benihana, located in the Wyndham Hotel in North Little Rock. Make sure you make a reservation. You can always drop in, yes, of course. But every time that I've been by Benihana, or there at Benihana, there's usually a line out the door, so make your reservation now. 371-9000, and it's basically no limit. It is no limit on how many rolls you can order. They're at Benihana for just $5 each. Arkansas is out to a 24-13 lead with 7:57 left to play in the first half into a media timeout. This particular comment from our Middleton Heat and Air from the 870 said, "Cool your jets, Trey. They're playing a Mexican restaurant." I don't think that's a Mexican restaurant that they're playing, but nevertheless.
1: No, but they're destroying the chips and salsa, that's for sure.
0: But
2: my favorite meal.
0: Let's see, who is leading Arkansas at this particular moment in scoring for what it's worth? Let's check that out real quick. All right, 5-4. Wilkinson, he's already hit a 3. 5 for Billy Richmond. And that's the two leaders in scoring thus far. Jeremiah Wilkerson, that kid can stroke it. He can shoot the rock. He is 2 for 3. 1 of 1 beyond the three-point line. And let's see. He's played only 8 minutes so far. Which, I think they're doing a good job of mixing and matching their lineups. Justin Smith not off to quite the fast start as he had the last couple of games. He's got 3 on 1 of 4 shooting. 0 of 2 beyond the three-point line. 1 of 2 from the charity stripe. And that's coming off of that triple-double that he had the other night, which was, I don't care if it was exhibition play, it's pretty amazing. 11 assists, 10 rebounds, to combine with 20 points. Pretty good effort. Pretty good effort. And Ray, you said you've been able to find the highlights on Instagram.
2: Instagram, yeah. I watch them every night.
1: Oh, yeah. You can watch the highlights. Yeah. Instagram, YouTube. Yeah. Can't watch it live. Remember when people were saying YouTube, you could watch things live? You can watch a lot of things live on YouTube, but not this.
0: But you're getting it. Today you can get it on Prime. So I'm wondering why they put this game on Prime and they haven't put the others on Prime. And are they going to put tomorrow's game on Prime?
1: I have no idea. How do we know anything about TV? This game's on this one. This game's on that one. This game's on something else. I was just reading where the second game of the NFL season is on Netflix, the Rams and the 49ers. Who's the first game? That's a Thursday night game. That means there's a game before that. They're going to play on Wednesday night? Is that the first game? I don't know, but the second game of the whole NFL season is on Netflix.
2: Hmm. Next year.
1: Now, other than for money, what in the world is that about? I mean, because
0: it's all about money.
1: Well, that's all it's about. Because other than that, you're reducing your audience. Just like with Amazon Prime, I know they're on every Thursday night, but you're reducing your audience from CBS, even the NFL Network, because ESPN owns that now. You're reducing your network. You're reducing your audience. What's
2: no
1: the purpose? It's all about money.
2: No truth in a rumor that Goodell is negotiating with Russia.
1: With Russia?
2: I mean, he's playing every place else.
1: Goodness
0: is he
1: gracious.
0: Working on a treaty or a truce?
1: I don't think they're going to play there. No, don't think they're going to play there. But you're right. They play all these other games. Oh, yeah, and by the way, that Ram 49er game is in Australia. A bastion for NFL football. I mean, what is this about? Is life just so complicated now that we just don't, maybe it's just me. Do I just not get it? Why is the NFL
0: playing a Thursday
1: night game in Australia? Why are they doing that? And when the game kicks off, it's going to be Friday in Australia. So it's probably going to be a Friday day game that we'll see Thursday night because of the time difference.
2: Look what the NBA did, expanding I'm lost my voice, Rick, sorry.
1: Well, I lost mine earlier, so maybe it's contagious. I'm sorry. Passed it down the line.
2: Yeah. But anyway, I'll get it back.
1: It's okay. Yeah, the NBA, I don't know if they're playing many international games, but they got the best TV contract of any of them. When you figure out how many teams they have, the contract they got with NBC and Peacock is ridiculous. And, of course, you see it with their salaries, guys averaging $55 and $60 million a year.
2: Well, look at all the international players in the NBA now.
1: Yeah.
2: And so all that, I think, started when Yao Ming signed with the Houston Rockets and became an international star. And now you look what we have, and you see what the popularity of NBA basketball compared to NFL abroad. Maybe they'll make it that way.
0: All right, this from our Milton Heat and Air. You can watch the full game replay on YouTube the day after. Okay.
1: Okay, well, the day after. Well, okay, great. That's what you want to do.
0: And it's Wilkinson. I don't know if I've been saying Wilkerson. I apologize if
1: it's
0: that's
1: Wilkinson.
0: The case. Wilkinson, yeah. Yes.
1: Mm-hmm.
0: And let's see, this also, I guess I said this incorrect, it's Jordan, not Justin Smith. So I apologize if I messed that up. Thank you for keeping me on my toes. Jordan Smith Jr. How about that?
1: Yeah, you want to get that one right. He's real good.
0: Yeah, I think so.
1: Looks like it. Although, again, I'm going to be cautious. I'm not going to have the Boogie Flan disease anymore. I'm going to wait till I get back. Let's see how he is in the regular season. Give it games into the season before we start going bonkers. Yeah. Because I got the Boogie Flan disease after an exhibition game against Kansas. And he was good, but he wasn't Superman. And he's been less than Superman since then.
2: And?
0: Well, and. I'm trying to figure this one out on our Middleton Heat and Air.
1: Okay.
0: It says, Big Mike from Waldron here. Rick hitting has seemed to have gotten worse since they got rid of Spider Tack. Why is that?
1: What?
0: What?
1: Spider Tack? I don't know. I don't know what that is. Is that some technology or something that Arkansas used to have and they don't have it anymore?
2: And he said hitting, HITTING.
1: Yeah.
2: Yeah. Okay.
1: Huh.
2: Apparently that's something the baseball team has.
1: I don't know,
0: Rick,
1: but
0: hitting has seemed to have gotten worse since they got rid of the Spider Tack. Speaking of getting rid of, did you see where Tink Hintz was DFA'd by the Cardinals?
1: Well, the guy's hurt all the time. I didn't see that, but whenever he pitches, his numbers are pretty good, and then he's on the injured list. So I hope you got a really good bonus. Could have come to Arkansas. And maybe somebody will pick him up. Guy's got great stuff, but, yeah, he's never been able to stay healthy. Tink Hintz, and I know he's your buddy, and I wish he had done well, but has never pitched for an entire season. How many years has it been, Randy? Four or five?
0: Four at least, yeah.
1: Yeah, and has never been healthy for an entire season. So you hate that, but it also shows you that in professional baseball, if you are hurt, that there's no compassion level. There's a compassion level for a while, but then if you just keep getting hurt, you're gone. And it's interesting, I was reading, you know, the Baltimore summations of the Rutschman trade are, oh my gosh, this guy was going to be the cornerstone of everything that they did. Well, he was, but they've leveled off. But the ESPN account of it is they got three of Boston's top five prospects, three of the top five. And it's because Rutschman has another year, but you can't be emotional about that because this is the third time he's been hurt this year. And I like him a lot, and he's a classy guy and all of that. But if you're hurt, eventually they give up on you.
0: Very true.
1: And that's what's happened to Tink, I guess.
0: Very true.
1: I didn't know he'd been. If those who don't know what DFA is, it's designated for assignment, which means you're cutting him. It does give another team a chance to trade for him if they want to, because once he becomes a free agent, then anybody can sign him. But let's say you're another team and you've watched Tink Hintz and you're thinking, man, we'd really like to have him, then to keep from having to fight other teams for him, because there's also when he becomes a free agent, there's an order in who gets first shot at him.
0: Worst teams get the first shot.
1: Yeah, so if you really want him, you might trade, you know, a player that's far from being a major leaguer at this point. Yeah. Well, you know, you could name the player, but it might be somebody that's at low A ball right now, just to give the Cardinals a player. And a pregnant pause.
2: No, Randy had a sneeze.
1: Yeah. Oh, he's going to sneeze.
2: Well, he did.
1: Ray has choked a little bit. I choked early in the show, so it just shows.

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That's Hawks Homes in both Conway and Bryant. Rick Schaefer, along with Ray Tucker, I'm Randy Rainwater. Here's a question from the mayor of Rooster Poop by way of Boyd by our Middleton Heat and Air. Randy, if a high school five-star basketball player from Arkansas wants to play at the U of A, what does he have to do? Move to Yugoslavia, change his name, and play European basketball? I didn't

0: know the J.J. Andrews. It changed his name.
1: I was going to say, yeah.
0: And went to Yugoslavia and changed his name there.
1: No, he didn't have to do that at all, did he?
0: He's off to a pretty good start today.
1: What question is that? Yeah, he's had two good games. He could end up starting for this team.
0: He's got 6 points. He's 1 of 4 from the floor. He's attempted 1 3-pointer. Didn't make that. 4 of 6 from the charity stripe. He has 2 offensive rebounds, 5 defensive rebounds for a total of 7. Couple assists in the game thus far and 14 minutes of play. Pretty good start for that Yugoslavian J.J. Andrews. That we found out that our Arkansas guys are now going overseas.
1: That's pretty funny. Yeah, that was a good comeback, Randy, for that Yugoslavian.
0: This one from our Middleton Eden Air. The Rams and the Dodgers need to be investigated. Just from our
1: Why would the Rams be investigated?
0: Something fishy about these L.A. teams getting stars for next to nothing.
1: Yeah, maybe so. You know, it's interesting. I am not a Major League Baseball player. I'm not an NFL player by any means. If I were a free agent, California and New York are the two last places I would go. I don't care how good the teams are. When you think about the cost of living and when you think about the taxes that they take out of your money, out of your salary, I have no idea why anybody goes to those. Yeah, oh, it's the Big Apple. Oh, it's Los Angeles. Great. It's going to cost you a fortune to live in either one of those places, which you're making a fortune, obviously, and they take a much bigger hunk of tax bite out. So I don't know why anybody would want to go to any of those franchises. You know, there are other really good. Now, the Rangers and the Astros don't have the overall tradition, although they've each won World Series in this decade. And Texas has no state income tax. And I'm guessing if you want to buy the kind of property those guys do, it's going to be expensive, but not as expensive as California or New York. Unfortunately, neither Florida franchise is desirable to play for. Their ballparks are awful. And that's too bad because that's another state with no income tax and, you know, nice place to live. It's getting more expensive to live. But it's just all these guys, oh, man, I'm going to go play for the Dodgers. Tarik Skubal, he's going to get out there, and, yeah, they'll have a chance to sign him. But instead of having, let's say, 35% of his salary taken, probably 50% of his salary is going to be taken. Is it worth it? And plus, if he wants to buy a house out there, even no matter how much money he's making, it's not going to be easy.
0: I'd have to sign an 8-year contract before I'd want to move to California.
1: Well,
0: For a lot of money. Well, yeah, but
1: it'd have to be double.
0: On a short term, you're going to pay $16 million for a house for just a year?
1: It would have to be double what anybody else is offering. To me, now those guys don't think that way. You know, now for somebody like Shohei Ohtani, California is the closest state to Japan. I get that. And they've got other Japanese players on there, so I get it. And Ohtani was smart enough. I mean, for a guy that got hoodwinked by his agent or his interpreter for a while, I think that was over by the time he signed this long-term contract, smart enough to defer most of it. So that, let's say his career's over, he goes back and lives in Japan. I don't know what income tax is, but it ain't going to be worse than California and the U.S. tax system's going to hit him with. So he can, his money, they'll say, well, it's not worth as much then. Well, it might be worth more then. If he's not living where it's highly taxed.
0: We have reached the half. The Mexican restaurant and their elegant waiters are playing pretty well.
1: Are they?
0: 37-29 is the halftime score. 37-29. Wow. And the waiters are doing extremely well.
1: I mean, Coach Cal talks to his team at halftime. He's not on the sideline during the game. This might be his first chance to get on him a little bit, you think?
0: Yeah.
1: Salazar. 8-point lead, unless the waiters are really good.
0: Well, the head waiter is leading the way with 17 points.
1: Wow.
0: Salazar for the Mexican restaurant. So, got a game, folks. 37-29 at the half.
1: Yay. Well, if they're going to really press the Razorbacks and make it tight, they may not get any tips.
0: Yeah, I wouldn't tip them if they're playing that close. This from our Middleton Heat and Air from Lee says, Rick, I hope when the MLB lockout happens, it stays locked out till something is fixed on certain teams and their monopoly. People are mad at the Dodgers. Who they should be mad at is Detroit. The three guys they got, Scooble, makes zero sense on a trade. Something on the table had to have happened. Just like college, you'll only see these major market teams winning now.
1: Okay, so I was reading about Davalon. Davalon is at the Dodgers A. He just got moved up to Double A. He was absolutely sensational in July. His numbers were amazing. I think he hit 17 home runs in July.
0: What?
1: His batting average was close to, it was like 360 something. He had this amazing July. And I'm reading about him on Baseball America. But it says they have three outfield prospects that are all rated ahead of him. So, and one of them was the guy that went in the Tiger deal. But the thing was, so the Tigers got one good outfield prospect out of that, but the Dodgers had five. They have five outfield prospects. They are so loaded they could easily trade that player, and it hadn't hurt them at all. Davalon is now the fourth best outfielder, maybe the third, out of their this long list of great prospects they have. So it's easy for the Dodgers to make that trade. So that guy may end up being a pretty good player, the outfielder they got. And so it says, well, they didn't get any of the Dodgers' top 10 prospects. No, but the outfielder they got would be in the next 10, and that might be better than somebody's in the top 10 with somebody else.
0: Mm-hmm.
1: So we'll see. But, yeah, but the Dodgers end up getting a two-time American League Cy Young Award winner.
0: Now this gives you your explanation that you want. From a Milton Heat and Air, Four City Joe calls regular on Ruskin and Zach show in Northwest Arkansas. Joe!
1: Thanks, Forest City Joe. Appreciate that.
0: Joe! What are you doing?
1: It's okay.
2: Better hope Stan didn't hear that.
0: And then this is from our Middleton Heat and Air. Spider tack is what pitchers were using to get a better grip on the baseball.
1: Well, then what would that have to do with Arkansas's offense? Didn't they say Arkansas's offense wasn't as good since they don't do spider tack?
2: And their hitting was not as good.
1: Yeah. Huh.
0: I don't know. All right, this one.
1: And you know what the good news is? Even if he's calling other shows, Forest City Joe is still okay.
0: He's still okay.
1: So
0: exactly.
1: We're happy to hear that.
0: In California, Major League Baseball player with a $30 million salary would pay less than $4 million in state tax. I'm not sure where
1: that
0: the huge number
1: tax
0: came from, unless from out of someone's ear.
1: Whoa. That's $4 million. That is state income tax of about 12%, plus federal tax.
0: In hour Texas, number three, coming
1: Texas
0: up next.
1: Texas and Florida, you play zero.
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9: UAMS and Jefferson Regional Medical Center are partnering to expand into Southeast Arkansas. Officials said the agreement is expected to bring enhanced services and new possibilities. They stress this is not a sale of the hospital and that all employees, including medical staff and the management team, will remain in place and active. Officials scheduled two town halls on Monday and Tuesday for employees to have any questions answered. Authorities in Pine Bluff are investigating a deadly shooting at a Domino's Pizza. Around 7:30 Sunday evening, they found 25-year-old Jarvis Bowden dead in the kitchen area of the restaurant. Witnesses say Bowden and an employee were fighting when another employee, 42-year-old Jerry Henderson, shot him. Henderson is now facing a first-degree murder charge. A Bentonville West sophomore will compete in the regional finals for American Ninja Warrior tonight. Hayes Dyer advanced after finishing the qualifying course in 1 minute and 53 seconds. You can watch him compete tonight at 7. I'm KARK's Caroline Derby for the Buzz Radio Network.
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11: Plenty of sunshine and high temperatures in the lower 90s today for your Monday. Humidity also not too high for today, so it should be a pretty comfortable day for August standards. As we move towards Tuesday, we'll start off in the 60s and 70s again out the door in the morning, but we'll warm up into the mid-90s by the afternoon. This is meteorologist Juliana Cullen, the Arkansas Storm Team for the Buzz Radio Network.
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0: 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Rick Schaefer standing by in Northwest Arkansas. I'm Randy Rainwater from the Capital City.
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0: All right, we will visit with Melvin, then we will play in context the Ryan Silverfield press conference today. But first, let's talk with Melvin. Melvin, good afternoon. Welcome to Drive Time Sports.
2: Thank you, Randy. I got a question I've been pondering over the weekend, and y'all can help me out. What can we do as Razorback fans, and please don't save money, What have we done to run off any possibility of getting great coaches? I'm all for this guy. I don't want to fire nobody. I think the word fire might be reason that we can't get a great coach. But why hasn't there all been people want to knock each other down to get the want to coach the Razorbacks? And it goes all the way back to hiring a Houston. You know, the last time I remember two great coaches was Hatfield and Coach Johnson wanting that job, and that's about it. And it hadn't been really wanted since then. Can you help me out and tell me why?
3: Well, we can try and answer why. Maybe somebody wouldn't be interested, but let's ask you this. If you're talking about a big-name coach, if you'd have had your choice of any coach to come to Arkansas last year, knowing that Lane Kiffin was going to go to LSU, you weren't going to get him, who would you have rather had than Ryan Silverfield?
2: That's not what I'm saying. I want to give this guy all the support I can.
3: Right, but I'm...
2: answer that because I'm not the expert on that, but what I would say is I would want young and upcomers and kids that come play for next to nothing for you. You know what I'm saying?
3: Well, that's what you got. You got a young up-and-coming coach who was successful at Memphis, like Lou Holtz was successful at North Carolina State, like Ken Hatfield was successful at Air Force, like Eddie Sutton was successful at Creighton. That's exactly what you got. So that's what I was saying. What big-name coach would have been available? I guess you could have got Jimbo Fisher. He's a big-name coach, and he might come for less because he's making an enormous amount of money.
2: The guy got fired at LSU.
3: Okay.
2: I'm not a big name.
3: Well, this coach wanted the job.
2: But this coach did want the job.
3: I'm asking who would you want instead? This is a young up and coming coach who wanted the job, which is kind of what I thought you were suggesting.
2: What I really suggested is the old time where every assistant was a potential head coach somewhere, that they wasn't so afraid that the guy was going to take their limelight. I just don't see, and again, I'm trying to get off of the past. I want to know what we can do to help make it for the next hire. There'll be two or three climbing over themselves to get this job.
3: Okay.
2: I'm asking. So that, and I don't care the dance. Can you get kids that want to play for you? You know, it's a never-ending cycle. We blame the coaching. We blame not enough money, this, that. What's got to break to make it great again? That's all I'm asking.
3: Okay, well, not sure we have the answer.
0: Thank you, Melvin.
3: Yeah, winning is good, okay. Randy brings this up anytime you talk about a coach looking for a job. What you can do for them in NIL is going to be one of the first things that they're going to ask about.
0: Yep.
3: But here's what I – now, look, Ryan Silverfield may be a bomb. A bomb's a good thing now. But let's say he may not be any good. But I like a lot of things he's doing because here's what he's doing. Arkansas's facilities are good. But some of them, by today's standards, not by what you and I would walk in and say, wow, this is really nice, but by today's standards, competing with other schools, Some are outdated. Ryan Silverfield recognizes that, and at this point has had the freedom to say, we need to upgrade here, need to upgrade there. And it's those little things that make a player more enjoy his experience more. Now, here's the thing we don't know the answer to. Is NIL it? Do players go to schools only for NIL? Will they come to a school for a little less because they like the coaches and because they like the atmosphere and the facilities are upgraded? I don't know that. If it's all about, hey, they're offering me $10,000 more than you are, so I'm going there, well, then it doesn't matter who the coach is. Arkansas is never going to have as much money as Alabama, LSU, or Ohio State. They're not. So that's not going to be a factor. Whereas that's the thing you got to love about Calipari. I think they're paying pretty good salaries to these players, or not salaries, but NIL money. But some of them maybe could have gone for more, but they see what Calipari can do for them. And so that's a whole different thing. But he's in a class by himself. There's no other coach in football or basketball, I don't think, that has that type of clout right now. Even Kirby Smart, I don't think he has that type of clout with a prospect. Am I wrong?
0: No, I think NIL is at the forefront. I think facilities have slipped a little bit in regards to what used to be. We thought, for how long have we heard, as an example, of the 100-yard weight facility that Arkansas, weight room facility that Arkansas yeah. had? It was among the best, yeah. if not the oh. elite, of all yeah. of college football. You never yeah. hear that being said now anymore. But Walton used to be among the premier facilities in the United States.
3: Mm-hmm.
0: And now that doesn't seem to be the draw.
3: It still is. It still
0: well, no,
3: is.
0: No, I'm saying not as the draw facilities. As it may yeah. have once
3: Oh, that's not
0: been.
3: The draw for the players.
0: Yeah.
3: That's correct.
0: Yeah.
3: yeah, you're right.
0: No, I'm not saying yeah. in comparison. I'm just simply saying as
3: no, right.
0: a draw for the players as it right. once was.
3: That's right.
0: So I think you can kind of, I mean, that's where Dave Van Horn, the expansion of that right field area, that landing, that area they call the landing, then that facility they built in right field for the athletes, the workout, all the different machines and so forth and so on. I think it's kind of cool that there's a tunnel, as an example, from the right field bullpen mm-hmm. To the dugout,
3: mm-hmm.
0: first base dugout. I think that's pretty cool. Now, whether mm-hmm. or not that draws one player thinking, man, that's cool. I want to go there just because they got a tunnel. I doubt it. But it's all now about money. I mean, that's just pure and simple. Now, I do believe still the coach has a little bit, because let's say I'm a bad coach and I do get all these players. Well, if I still am a bad coach, how do I know that that's going to benefit me in winning games in the long run? Maybe yeah. that still has a little bit of play. I'm not sure. All right, let's get this started. This is Ryan Silverfield in what they call the pre-camp press conference.
4: Thank you guys for being here. I thought it was important to make sure we got in front of you guys right before the start of training camp. Obviously, again, thank you to those guys that made the trek down to media days, but excited to get this thing going, right? We start this thing on Wednesday. It's been a heck of a summer. You know, I think back really the last 8+ months, all the work that's gone into this, we actually get to play football, right? Spring was great and all those things, and the summer strength and conditioning are wonderful things, but the ultimate chance to go out there in training camp, there's no better time of year. The guys have been gearing up, ready for it. Obviously, we continue to implement the scheme throughout the summer in OTAs and summer access. The guys got bigger, faster, and stronger. Look forward to putting that on display, but it starts with training camp, right? We report day tomorrow, and then full practice and get after it. Shortened training camp, as we all know, but excited, right? How much can we cram in before school starts and then have a plan moving forward with that? But listen, this is the true start to the 2026 football season. The guys are excited, and so are we, and look forward to getting this thing going.
5: Coach, what's the biggest difference, I guess, from the spring to now? Is it just accelerated, hitting the ground running more?
4: Yeah, I think more than anything, we had a better understanding. We came up from spring, we met as a staff, say, okay, you get a pretty good understanding of what these guys are capable of. Obviously, limited freshmen joined us this summer, but okay, here's the roster. Here's what these guys we think can do. We got to continue to find out this about this player, you know, this about this guy. And then now, how can we get them bigger, faster, stronger? So really, you look at, we separated the summer into two different ways, right? June was, man, heavy lifting, you know, obviously some speed work. And then July, a lot of conditioning, right? And then still obviously a lot of work in the weight room, but really pleased with that kind of growth that had happened in the spring. Okay, hey, this guy's capable of doing this. Now, this is something we need to work on all throughout these OTAs. So each position coach knew what they needed to do. The strength coach had an understanding of, you know, guys' strengths and weaknesses, where we need to work on. Overall team, you know, we left spring and said, man, we got to get a little bit faster. So that was a big focus as we continue to move through the summer, and was pleased every single day the way the guys attacked the work. But, you know, the biggest thing is in the summer, it's, you know, a lot of meetings on scheme. You know, spring you're implementing, especially in year one, what were base installs, and then now moving into training camp. Okay, hey, instead of an every other day thing, it's, you know, the first 3 days we're going to do an off day, but you're able to meet on those days. But really, here it goes. You know, we got to get the first 10 days of installing in training camp, and then really from then on, it's situational football.
5: You mentioned at media days that it could be all the way up to game one before you announce a starter at quarterback. I'm wondering, what would be the benefit in that? I mean, you had, I guess it's January, really, to evaluate these guys. Why take it that long when maybe you know sooner?
4: Well, it allows, you know, you continue to sell more subscribers on VIP because you have the inside information. And then you can say, hey, this is what I know at practice, what happened. Now, I do think what its advantage is because I know our opponents are studying both quarterbacks, right? It's always been, you know, when you face a team that says, well, who's going to be the starters? This guy injured, this guy, because they do have unique skill sets. Obviously, people will be going back and watching some Memphis film, even high school film on AJ Hill. And then on KJ, guys will be watching last year's stuff. So the more question marks you put into your opponents. I know even some of our future opponents, Utah, Georgia, some of those other teams are going to start studying off-season studies on guys. And if they have an understanding of who the quarterback's going to be, it just gives them maybe a couple days leg up. But for us as a team, if it makes sense to announce a starter a little bit earlier, great. I think throughout training camp, and you guys are going to ask, right, like, hey, who's getting it? What we're going to do is we're going to do, hey, day one, and don't read into this, right? KJ will go with the ones. For all the team reps, mostly 7-on-7. Day two, AJ will. And then day three, KJ. So we'll truly do an alternating deal. If we get to the point at some point, truly during training camp or once school starts, where we feel like, hey, this guy now needs to get the lion's share with the ones, that'll probably be pretty telling us who to our starter will be. At this point, truly an alternating deal. We'll get a better understanding as we get closer. And, you know, I always say this, right? You hope that whoever steps up, it's because they continue to take steps in the positive direction, which we're seeing. That's the good news. It's not like, man, this guy's not getting it done. And so they're both growing every single day. Yeah, listen, if we can have the answer in 3 weeks, if it's 2 weeks, but again, I also don't want to sit here and say, hey, it's definitely going to happen in 2 weeks. And we're still, they're both doing better, because the last thing you want to do is, stunt somebody's growth. Obviously somebody's going to have their feelings hurt, but we've had those conversations. It's a long season. We need them both to buy into the way we're going to do things.
6: Hey, there was a recent ruling late last week, I believe, about 2022 enrollees in the fifth year. There's some guys from last year's roster who would qualify for you. And I just wonder if there's any guys you've identified, pinpointed, assigned, whatever it takes to get more on your roster.
4: Yeah, so I found out you have another year of eligibility. I already filed that waiver for you. So look forward to getting you out there on Wednesday. It's interesting, right? As we know, guys, and I mentioned this in the past, like there's not been a single year where the rules have been the same day in and day out, year in and year out, right? So there's obviously ever-changing rules in college football. This obviously came out on social media Friday early evening, and I was like, okay, well, now obviously your phone's blowing up trying to figure out what that meant. And then there's back and forth with the judge in Colorado and then the NCAA saying this. So like all of us, we're kind of sitting there, okay, yes, we are making steps in the right direction within compliance to see what makes sense for us as a football program. You know, there's certain rulings. Hey, if a guy's not in the portal, what does that look like? Are they able to return to their institution? Listen, we are watching film. We're putting ourselves in the position, if it makes sense for our institution to add somebody else to our roster, we will. If it doesn't, then we won't. I don't think it makes, you know, you sit there and say, okay, hey, your roster's this, and you got to go out there and cut somebody. Well, is it addition, right? And if not, then so be it. We'll move forward. Listen, if they say we're not sure right now and this continues to get dragged out through August and there's back and forth, we'll just sit put and continue to pour into the guys we have. If it makes sense to add somewhere, we will.
6: You got a number of guys that you're looking at, like that you may have potential?
4: Yeah, so I think when the came out, the clarification where the judge said that a guy either, again, don't quote me on this, I don't know the exact ruling, right? Like the guy may already have to be in the transfer portal or be able to return to his previous institution, right? That took out about 90% of the guys. Because if you were a guy that thought you were exhausted eligibility and then you went out there and went to a training camp or a rookie mini camp, you weren't in the portal. And so if that's the ruling, obviously then a big number of guys are no longer available. But we have watched film because as we know, this thing could get changed. We're also seeing guys at other universities, even at our conference, are getting that extra year that were in mini camps at other places. And so we'll see what happens.
6: Some folks I talked to at Memphis who knew you well talked about what the grind of camp looked like and how, you know, it was tough and some players, you know, weren't sure if they like you that much anymore. But anyway, what does that mean, the grind of camp, and how do you apply it?
4: Yeah, I think this is a great time, and I've mentioned this to our team and our staff, that the next couple weeks, I don't want anybody to like me. That's okay. I'm not here for people to like me. I hope the fans, when the season's all done, say, yeah, we like that guy. But other than that, man, we're out there and to truly grind. I think it's not like it used to be, right? The 2-a-days when we first got into this thing, some guys will remember the 3-a-days. But go out there and just, it's got to be a physical camp because we can't expect to have a physical ball club and not have physical contact practice. Obviously, there's limitations in, you know, how many tackling scrimmages you can do. There's limitations how long before you go to full pads. But go out there and push them and strain them. Obviously, we're going to be smart. We want to be healthy because we know how important depth is in this conference. But I think they got to go out there and understand this is different. This is not spring football. This is not summer OTAs. This is not certainly what it's going to look like during the season. But for the next 2 weeks, understand we got to maximize everything they're capable of every second. They got to take care of their bodies. They got to eat. They got to hydrate. They got to pay attention to meetings because we're throwing everything at them. And I told, especially like our leadership group, I said, I'm coming after you. I'm going to call you out. I'm going to coach you really, really hard. I told our coaching staff I'm coming after them. We have to demand the absolute most of everybody. It starts with me every single day. Now, that should be that way 365 days a year, but I want everybody to feel that sense of this is going to be a little bit different. This is a grind. We are going to push. We are going to strain because that's reality, right? I mean, guess what? Every game you line up for, nothing's going to be easy. And so if you can implement it on August 5th or August 12th, might as well make it happen in practice. So when you play on Saturdays, okay, we've been through this. We've seen these different things that are occurring. And ultimately, that if you want to call it a grind, I just call it training camp.
7: Following up on Trey's question about the timeline of the quarterback battle, you told us in Tampa that it could last all the way up to the first game. Are you wanting to come out of that first game with the for sure starter named, or could that game serve as a final audition going into week two?
4: Yeah, ideally you want to have that for sure starter named, right? I think, you know, the old adage, if you got two quarterbacks, you have none. I disagree. We've got two guys who are capable. We've got multiple guys. Some of those young guys are doing some really nice things as well, which I'm quite excited about. You know, a name I never mentioned is, you know, Hank Hendricks. You know, I think he's done some great things. And then Brandon Fuller and Kay Trotter are working really well. But all that being said, ideally in a perfect world, right? We name a starter, that guy lasts all the way through, however long we get to play football this year. And, you know, we're excited about that. And in a perfect world, you get to keep all your quarterbacks and we just keep working to improve. We know that college football is a little bit different, but the plan is ideally, right? Hey, whoever your starter is now, we know things can happen. Obviously we hope if a guy, ever is coming out of a game, it's not due to injury, and you hope it's not due to poor performance. Maybe it's because a guy's done so well, he deserves a chance to also showcase what he's capable of.
7: Yeah, and then just what are the qualities, attributes that you're looking at that could tip the scale in that battle?
4: Yeah, the number one thing is accuracy, right? Truly, can they make great decisions with the football? You know, sometimes you find really accurate quarterbacks, but then they don't get rid of the ball in time, right? We're not going to be able to sit back there for 8 seconds and hang out with the football and take our time. This is not, you know, high school 7-on-7, right? Can they get the ball, rid of the ball in timely fashion? Are they accurate with that? And really, truly making great decisions. I've said this all along, and some people think this is, you know, a boring statement, but like, we want an efficient quarterback. They can lead our offense. We've had some really efficient quarterbacks in our past in this system. They've had a lot of success. What does that look like statistically? Taking care of the football, right? Putting us in the right situation. Sometimes that may be putting us into a run play or changing the protection to better suit us. And that's what you got to see is that continuation. The guys are doing a great job with it. You rep it as best you can. There's nothing like it until you actually go against the defense, right? One thing to go against trash cans, right? The trash cans aren't moving real fast during OTA. So how do we get those looks? How do we continue to adjust? And so as we progress through training camp, right, who's making the better decisions? Who's taking care of the football? Who's putting the ball where it needs to be? And in essence, leading our offense to production and efficiency.
7: Outside of the quarterback battle, what's one position maybe that you're most keen to kind of evaluate, whether it's a battle or just the overall depth, you know, now when you get started on Wednesday?
4: Yeah, I mentioned briefly, you know, I like where the offense line's at. We got to continue that. Like, those are one of those groups that truly grows a lot during training camp. The wide receiver position, we have a bunch of guys who are capable of football, you know, playing at a high, high level. Jelani Watkins has just gotten added to us. Obviously, it goes without being said, like, we're really excited about his speed. But what can he do with the football in his hand and take care of that? We haven't seen him with contact. He's not the heaviest of guys. We also added Maurice Gleaton Jr., just so a name you guys have. He's a world-class track athlete.
0: That is Ryan Silverfield. We will continue in a moment.
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0: Welcome back to Drive Time Sports. I was waiting on Rick thinking that...
3: You know what? I'll read this, but nobody told me when to do it. So,
0: how about 6:30?
3: How about right now? 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And thank you, Randy. I haven't had any live spots in so long that nobody texted me or told me when to do it.
0: Yeah, it's okay. All right.
3: So somebody will do that in the future, I'm sure.
0: I will make sure you know in the future.
3: Thank you.
0: 66-35 is now the score. Arkansas is really
3: taking... what a second half, huh?
0: Yes, they
3: up by
0: really
3: 7 at the
0: over.
3: Half, 31 now.
0: And they are... This basically is almost like what I would call street ball because they're letting them play a lot, and a lot of contact. I don't know the exact number. I can just look at it. Arkansas to this point has turned it over 11 times, but the Mexican restaurant has turned it over 22 times. They've turned it over twice as many times.
3: They heard at halftime they might not get any tips, so now they're trying to get some tips.
0: In what they call the split box, Arkansas is shooting 45% to 30%. For the Mexican restaurant, Arkansas not shooting as well beyond the three-point line today, just 27%, 4-15 thus far. And not really that well from the free throw line, 61% on 14 of 23. Mentioned the big disparity in turnovers, 22 to 11. That benefits Arkansas, points off turnovers. Arkansas really capitalizing there, 29 to 8 in Arkansas with a big advantage on the boards, 38 to 24. So just a few numbers to let you digest. With 9:19 left to play, well, actually 9:08 left to play, Arkansas leading 67-35. Now we had Ryan Silverfield.
3: Yeah.
0: And I tried to pause it, but this new machine would not allow me to pause it.
3: So it just played right through, huh?
0: It reset. When I hit stop, it stopped.
3: But then you start all over again?
0: Yeah, I took it all the way back to the beginning.
3: Didn't that bug you? Wow.
0: So let's see. This is Ryan Silverfield talking about...
3: From the beginning?
0: Nope, not from the beginning. Okay. 9 days of training camp.
21: I won't call it a hindrance. I'll sit there and say it's an opportunity for us to get to our academics quicker. But it is. It's the shortest training camp I've ever had in 28 years of coaching. No one asked me when school gets to start around here. And so I would just say, okay, this is what we've been given. So I think the biggest thing is how are you able to get, you still get your 2 hours of practice, what that looks like, right? We'll go to a morning practice is once school starts. But where you lose is that, that the ability to do that hour walkthrough, the ability to get that extra hour and a half meeting time. Right. Sometimes getting that fourth meal to those guys. And so once classes started, now you got to navigate through it. You know, during training camp, guys are living up here. They're breathing up here. They're living in the training room. You find a way to get more situational football done. And so we're having to be creative. And so one of the things we're doing is like on these Fridays and Saturdays and Sundays when they don't have the academics involved, like One of these Saturdays, we're doing a scrimmage at 9:15 at night, right? Because I can't do that on a Tuesday if they got class the next day, or we were morning practicing the next night. So we're doing like a 9:15 scrimmage under the lights, one, you know, lights two, to prepare us for an idea of what it's like to play at night when we travel out west, right? Then one of these nights also, when school has started, we're actually going to stay at the team hotel. It's my first time seeing what the meals look like, seeing what the layout looks like. Those are things normally you can get done during training camp. Now we're saying, okay, hey, we got limited weekends, obviously, and then that's where we got to push a lot of this stuff. But my biggest concern is are we covering as much situational as we can? I think we'll get through the base installs. But, man, did I recover the onside kick? Did we have the chance to discuss backed up punt? Did we have a chance to discuss two-minute situation before the half? Because a lot of those things we'll get through the jog-throughs during training camp. And when you're limited on that, you sit there and say, okay, we got to make sure we check this box, because the last thing you want to do is leave stuff on the table that you didn't get covered. So it's really a timing thing. I've got it to my best of my ability, the calendar prepared all the way through next February. And I feel pretty good with what we've got and mapped out as far as a practice plan for our guys. But you never know until you actually go out there and play. And if I'm sitting there going over something on the sideline, it's like, oh man, we didn't cover that. But I feel very, very comfortable and confident that we'll get as much done as we can.
1: How much can you really know about your team after 9 days of fall camp?
21: Great question. I think, again, going back to that quarterback question, what's it look like after 18 days, right? I think the nine is, I think we'll be in one day of full pads by the time we go to school starts, you know, and that's so unusual because you're used to, hey, you get 3 weeks of training camp, grinding, all those things, and you've had your couple scrimmages, you've been in full pads. At this situation, you're not going to have that idea and a full understanding, especially at that quarterback position and then the line of scrimmages. But the biggest thing is we're cramming as much as we can that compliance will allow us to in those 9-10 days and figure it out. We're going to do as much group bonding, team bonding as we can. I mean, really, I don't want anybody to leave our building. Obviously, they'll probably go home at night to sleep, but I can imagine half the guys are going to be hanging out in the locker room.
0: And then he was asked, what does A.J. Hill have to do to win the quarterback position?
21: A.J.'s had a very, very good offseason. He's shown he has an understanding of this offense. Obviously, he had a leg up being in this offense a year prior. But, you know, his decision-making has improved every single day. And I think the biggest thing, like we've talked to him about, is the timing. Hey, 1,001, 1,002, get rid of the ball. And that doesn't mean it's a short route. Sometimes you can still throw vertical passing concepts. That, and then also pre-snap, right? Hey, no, I got to get the tight end over here, and this is what we got to get to. Continue to grow within that, right? I always say this. It's one thing to know the offense. You know, it's another thing to have a full understanding of the offense, but can you master it? And then master it versus all different defensive schemes. And then when you do that, oh, yeah, by the way, the ball's got to go in the exact spots. It's one thing to sit there and say, hey, I'm really smart. I know what I need to do. But now can I go out there and actually execute? And he's showing that every single day. So been very, very pleased with his growth. I'm telling you guys right now, it's a neck and neck battle. And that's a very good thing for us.
0: And then he was asked, how much can you know in such a short time frame?
21: Great question. I think, again, going back to that quarterback question, what's it look like after 18 days, right? I think the nine is, I think we'll be in one day of full pads by the time we go to school starts, you know, and that's so unusual because you're used to, hey, you get 3 weeks of training camp, grinding, all those things, and you've had your couple scrimmages, you've been in full pads. At this situation, you're not going to have that idea and a full understanding, especially at that quarterback position and then the line of scrimmages. But the biggest thing is we're cramming as much as we can that compliance will allow us to in those 9-10 days. And figure it out. We're going to do as much group bonding, team bonding as we can. I mean, really, I don't want anybody to leave our building. Obviously, they'll probably go home at night to sleep, but I can imagine half the guys are going to be hanging out in the locker room.
0: And then it's a social media blackout.
21: First, for me, it's just been one of those deals. I think as you get older and older, you realize, yeah, I've got plenty of vices, right? And I think, you know, as I've gotten older and I realize, man, I don't sleep much already during the season. And a lot of you guys know that. That's how coaches are just in general. And I was finding the things that were distracting me at all, right? I give up sugar during the season. Now, it doesn't mean if it's in something I'm eating, but I'm not ordering the Oreo Blizzard at 11 o'clock on DoorDash anymore, right? Like, come tomorrow.
2: That's in the
21: off season. Oh, in the off season. Yeah, absolutely. I've got some stains on my pants right now from the Oreo I had on the way in. But I think part of that is, you know, like, it just, I don't need it, right? Let me just eat my lunch and my dinner. And this is, I certainly am not preaching to anybody on healthy eating habits, all right? No different, like the alcohol. I will enjoy it in the off season within reason. But then during the season, man, if, even having a drink after a win, if that impedes my sleep or the ability to be better for my team next day, then it's not worth it. And then no different in social media, right? Whether it's good or bad, it shouldn't matter to me what's said, what's out there. Now, I still want to be educated on what's going on with other teams and new rules and all those things. So people will print off news articles for me, and I'll still have a good understanding of those things. But it just it becomes a distraction. And you talk to a lot of players, they talk about the social media, or they'll say, you know, even after a win, well, this guy was on me. Like, don't worry about that. Don't worry about what was written about you, good, bad, or indifferent. Because sometimes if someone says something positive about you, start feeling yourself that. No, it doesn't matter, right? Win or loss, you got to show up on a Sunday and put in the damn work for the next week. And so for me, it was just, hey, I'm just going to give these things up. They're just distractions to me. And really, can I just focus on football in this program? And then when time allows, truly, you know, it's my family. In the off season, it's much time with my family as I can be, and then football. But during the season, there's really no other time. You guys know I'm going to put over 100 hours in every single week. I'm going to bury my head in this thing, and it's my job, it's our job to get this program to back where it needs to be. So anything at all that distracts from that, I'm cutting it out. And I've something I started a few years ago, and then talking to the players about it. There's quite a few of our players who will give up social media. Now it's a short window, right? 9 days, anybody can do that, right? I could diet for 9 days, but I think a lot of our guys have talked about, you know, just getting off it, getting away from it to their best of the ability, because it does. You hear young men, you talk about it, and you even hear teenagers, even 22-year-olds that say it affects their mood by what they read. We don't need all that stuff. Let's put our blinders on and focus on the task at hand and see what happens at the end.
0: All right, we have one final comment I want to play when we come back. We're about to hit our final break.
3: And by the way, that's a wise statement on social media. You know, athletes ought to just stay off of it. Because if you're looking for comments about you, I mean, if you're looking about for news or, you know, for some, you want to listen to music or something, that's one thing. But why pay attention to what somebody who you will never know says about you? That's one thing. The society's too wrapped up in that. Likes and thanks and all that kind of stuff from people that you will never know. So what difference does it make what they think? If they don't think you're any good, what difference does it make? They don't know you. And if they think you're great one week and awful the next, then why does their opinion matter? I think that I think more athletes, probably more young people, ought to stay off of it.
0: All right, we will come back, wrap it up here in a moment. Don't forget, coming up at the top of the hour, Ray Tucker's Arkansas Outdoors, Rick Schaefer. Ray Tucker, I'm Randy Rainwater. We'll wrap it up in just one moment. Stay tuned.

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6: 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All right, one more comment by Ryan Silverfield. This one, the identity of the team.
7: Yeah, and I think that's it's a great question because I've constantly said, okay, what's the identity of the program? What's that look like? And you want the players to set it, right? I mean, I think every coach is going to tell you they want to be smart, they want to be tough, they want to be physical, and they want to be fast.

0: And along that, can they be explosive, right? And I think you're going to, if you keyed up 136 Division I coaches, it'd say, oh, they all said the exact same thing. So I'd rather not give you coach speak. I think that identity is going to be set during camp, right? The one thing I told you that, you know, a long time ago, you know, that we got to be the best in the country, the controllables. And so, you know, if our identity is a team that plays with the best effort in college football, that plays really sound, I'm okay with that. Those are good things. It doesn't sound as cool as saying we're explosive and we're going to light up the scoreboard and we're going to play sound defense and blitz everything. The reality is we'll have an understanding of what we are throughout those short dog days of training camp as we get a feel for what we are and who we are. And I want the guys to set the identity. It doesn't matter, hey, Ryan Satterfield's identity. No, hell no. It's what the players want, what the players are going to ultimately identify with and who they are and that they feel when they're in the locker room that this is who we're about and this is what we're going to showcase every single day.
1: The identity of this program is obviously what's going to determine whether or not they win or lose, mm-hmm. who they are.
2: But I do like the fact that his thought is, do they take care of the controllables? Because that is, there's things you don't have any control over. I mentioned social media. You don't have any control over that. You do have control over whether you drop the ball or not. That's a controllable. You do have control over whether you jump off sides before the ball snapped. You do have control over that. I like that. And if this team, this is why I think this Arkansas is going to be better than anybody thinks, because I believe they will do some of the things that have hurt them in the past. They'll do them correctly. I wasn't going to ask a question at the press conference. I just never do. I guess I've moderated so many of them. I just don't. But the question I wanted to ask, and it would sound a little tacky in a way, but I was going to say, Ryan, if it hadn't been for turnovers last year, you wouldn't be the coach at Arkansas. Because he wouldn't. So my question would be, how are you going to turn that? How are you going to flip that? Because he does have a good record for turnover margin. His teams are on the plus side of that. So how are you going to change that? Because that's a controllable. Maybe not so much, you know, if somebody's got to throw one where you can make sure you intercept it or you got to hit somebody hard enough to fumble. But you can control not giving the ball away. And I think that's a big deal. So I like that. You know, so many teams come up with mottos every year and, you know, me third and all this other stuff. Just do what you can. Control the controllables.
1: That is important. All right, this is from our Middleton Heat and Air, from the mayor of Rooster Poot.
2: Yeah.
1: Says, too many internationals playing college basketball, not enough Arkansans. Yes, we want Arkansas to win. We want to see Arkansas win, not internationals. That's the point of my previous question, Rick.
2: Okay. All right. I get that. You know, that's an interesting point. And more and more schools are getting those guys. The Save Sports Act, which now looks doomed, even though the SEC and the Big Ten have jumped in, there are two things that does that I don't think anybody has any clue about outside of those who are negotiating. And that's the problem with laws. Congress gets together, and they'll say, we're going to do this. And then there's all these things in it that you didn't know were in it. And one of them is, if it's my understanding, internationals are going to be severely limited. And that's one of the things Calipari didn't want because he recruits internationals. But I think there would be a limit. The other is the NCAA right now is having some lawsuits from females that don't want transgenders, biological males, playing in female sports. And the NCAA has been a little lax on that, and this law would end lawsuits. And so it's one thing to say, okay, now these guys aren't going to be suing for more eligibility and everything else, but some suits that do make sense, keeping biological men out of women's sports, you couldn't sue on that anymore. And that's, I just read that today. I don't think anybody knows that. So, and it's doomed. It's not going to pass, I don't think. From everything I'm reading, it's tabled. The Congress has got 1 week this week. Then they take 5 weeks off. isn't that a great job? That's really a good job, isn't it? You get 5 weeks off in the summer, paid vacation. I like that.
1: How many recesses do they get?
2: Oh, they get a lot of recesses. That's great. So anyway, I don't think it's going to pass, but that was one of the things to Rooster Poots. He would have liked it because I think they would have limited the number of internationals that you could sign.
1: All right, Raymond, what's happening tonight on Ray Tucker's Arkansas Outdoors?
3: It's that time of the year where the Outdoor Hall of Fame comes about later this month. And so Eddie Rogers, a board member of the Arkansas Game and Fish Foundation, will be in house with us. And our longtime friend Mark Hedrick, who, if you hear Mark's voice, you normally hear it on Tuesday night on Wild Side, he and Trey Reed. Mark's going to be our guest because he's one of the inductees this year. We're proud to say that. So that's our show tonight.
2: And we should have asked this earlier, but speaking of Hall of Fames, you went into one Thursday. What was that event like for you, Ray?
3: It was very nice, very humbling, I would say that. Nice deal.
2: Could you give us less elaboration on that?
3: Well, there were three inductees.
2: Yeah.
3: Steve Wright, an outdoor writer who has a great sense of humor, was one of the media guys, and I was one. And then yeah. Tim Hamilton got the Mike Harrison award.
2: Give us the number one point of your speech. When you were speaking, what was the first thing you brought up?
3: I just wanted to let everybody know how blessed I have been to be in this business. This is my 54th year. And so none of the deal was focused on Paul Eels and the fact that Tim Hamilton was Paul's photographer for many, many years.
2: Yeah.
3: And Larry Foley introduced him. And so Clay Henry introduced me and Steve Wright. And so very, very nice event.
2: Very good. Well, I'm glad. Yep. Very deserving. Glad you got that.
1: Awesome. All right, real quick, I'll try to squeeze this one in from the mayor. He has one more comment.
2: Yeah.
1: Randy, thanks. I trust you understand what I'm saying. The Razorback logo means something, and just one or two Arkansans on any of the athletic teams at the U of A is not good enough. U of A represents all of Arkansas, and Arkansas deserves to be the ones wearing that Razorback logo before anyone else. I miss Eddie Sutton.
2: Well,
1: there you go.
2: Sutton was blessed to get three from Arkansas at the outset, but he got a lot of players from other states, too. As did Nolan.
1: We got to say so long, and we got to say good night. For Rick Schaefer, Ray Tucker, I'm Randy Rainwater, Buzz Animal Cruelty. Spay and neuter your pet. Coming up next, Ray Tucker's Arkansas Outdoors. Keep it right here on 103.7 The Buzz. So long, everybody.
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3: 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The humidity was down a little.